0: Scott, I got to say, well done, my man.
1: Rocking song.
0: Well done.
1: Hey, we couldn't get anybody to write us a theme song, so we wrote one.
0: Yeah, we wrote it. You did it all,
1: produced
0: man.
1: Produced it. I AI'd it.
0: Well, that's...
1: I did write the lyrics.
0: Yeah, I knew that.
1: And a
0: that
1: few
0: was
1: other
0: yeah. That was pretty good. When you sent it to me, I was thinking, heck yeah, man. And I was like, hey, try and do it in this style or this style.
1: You should hear the outtakes. There was some pretty bad stuff.
0: I'm telling you, if Randy doesn't get out of here, this food's not going to last long. We're all eyeing it in here.
1: How did we not get any
0: food? I don't know. We're not special. Only the special show.
1: We got beer.
0: Yeah, we got beer, just no food. Anyway, yeah, great show tonight, man. We have... I'll go ahead and turn their mics on. We've had goats in the studio. We used to have a studio dog, but we actually have a service dog tonight. I'm not going to ask him if he drinks beer because...
1: probably not 21.
0: Not my dog, so I'm not going to do that. But
1: we did have a beer drinking dog.
0: We did. Yes. Well, Mike's dog, I forgot his name, but Mike always told the story. He
1: only liked good beer.
0: He only liked good beer.
1: If you poured bad beer in the bowl, he would like stick his nose up at it. But if you poured something good in there, he loved it.
0: So tonight,
1: I don't know if that's true or not.
2: He had good taste.
0: So tonight. Your company, Scott, Southern Tales, doing something special here in a couple weeks, I believe, and your coworker Maddie, who is kind of head of marketing or head of social media. Scott said you do everything.
2: Yeah.
0: Hey, talk closer to that.
2: Oh, sorry.
0: Yeah, no, you're good. You're good. Okay. As I always tell everybody, you don't have to make out with it, but you want to get pretty close.
2: Okay.
1: Yeah, we've always got something going on. Southern Tale constantly coming up with new fun stuff to, I don't know, just keep it fun and exciting. Maddie was a big part of this one. She's going to tell us all about what she did, part of it.
0: Also joining us is Eric Yarberry, who is the CEO of the World Services for the Blind.
3: Yeah, guys.
0: And his service dog, Hank, is joining us too.
3: And he hadn't drank before this. He's ready to go.
0: Well, I don't know. I can't contribute to a minor there, Eric.
3: Oh, so. he's I don't
0: is
3: know.
0: Is he at least 3 years old?
3: Times seven.
0: Okay, so there we go.
3: Man,
0: he's plenty old. It's time for him. To,
3: he needs a cold one.
0: But you guys, Maddie and Scott, are doing a beer for the World Services of the Blind. And Eric, if I misspeak, please tell me.
3: No, I'll let you know.
0: That you guys came up with something cool, and I want to get my hands on it. You guys, I don't know who came up with it, but you guys put Braille on a can. And that, to me, is pretty amazing because I've got some questions to Eric about it.
3: Yeah.
0: The world he lives in is unlike the world we live in. We take things for granted, probably, that Eric can't. And... this can actually has Braille on it. How many products out there like that, Eric, that do they do that actually, like, you go to the grocery store, are there any items there that have Braille on it?
3: Not really in the U.S. This is the second Braille beer can in the country. So the first one was based in Ohio. But this is incredible for Arkansas, honestly. So to be able to reach in the cooler and find your own beer and read it and pull it out and know that you got the right thing, that's something right there.
0: Yeah. Where did the idea for this come, Maddie?
2: I think our owner Tracy had seen that someone else seen another brewery here in the United States do it, and she felt really moved by that, and also she wanted to do something with World Services for the Blind. And I think also Southern Tone is just, we're super community-centric. We want to build up the community and everyone in the community and just make what we're doing more accessible to everyone. So it kind of just started with that. And then we got rolling on brainstorming ideas for the beer can label. And the main thing was that we wanted it to be something that people who were blind could find and independently and with ease. So the Braille was obviously, you know, the first thing we thought about, but there's other like embossed things on it, like the logos and the other logo lead the way. So Yeah, it's been a really fun project.
0: No, is that, Eric, is that what it actually says, lead the way in Braille?
4: I don't know if I should tell you or not.
0: Yeah,
1: we wouldn't know.
4: You wouldn't know. I love that, man. I told him, I was like, yeah, Maddie, I could put anything on this piece of paper. You can put it on.
2: I was fully trusting.
4: 100%. No, it just says lead the way IPA. And it's the Braille. Honestly, when I see Braille signs, Braille products, anything like that, I'm always very... harsh on whoever produced the Braille, because it has to look right. If you're presenting it to someone who's blind or visually impaired, obviously, that's who you'd be presenting it to. It needs to look right. And this label that Maddie and Tracy put together is dead on. So the Braille's accurate. Very excited to have that out there.
1: Now, I think we need to get this verified that that's what this... I feel like now it probably says something like, Eric is cool or something, and none of us will ever know.
4: Yeah, it's something about Hank, but we can't go into that.
1: Would even be better.
0: When you introduced me to Hank, the first thing that hit me, because I've been watching a lot of it lately, was Hank Hill of King of the Hill.
4: Yeah, when I got him for the first time, when they assign you a guide dog, you don't get to pick the name or anything, and they were like, all right, his name's Hank, and I'm like, guys, I got to take this dog back to Arkansas. And they teach you how to heal your dog. So I'm walking down the hall, Hank Hill, Hank Hill, Hank Hill.
0: Is that a joke?
4: It's not, though. It's real.
0: So, Eric, give us a little background. You are the CEO, I believe. You run World Services for the Blind. But tell us a little bit about yourself. You're from here in Arkansas?
4: Yeah, so I grew up in Des Arc, Arkansas, and then went to the School for the Blind, K-12, and then went to the University of Arkansas at Little Rock for my undergrad and master's degrees.
0: Yeah.
4: One of my claims to fame, honestly, was wrestling in high school, being a three-time state wrestling champ in high school right when it got sanctioned as a sport, so that's fun. It's been fun to give back, too. I still do jiu-jitsu now here in Little Rock and give back to that community and support the School for the Blind however we can.
0: So I know.
1: Shout out to Matt Hamilton.
0: Well,
4: Matt Hamilton, there you go, and Rolly out there.
0: I know you're dressed up pretty fancy tonight, but I think during the break I'm going to have you and Scott do some wrestling over there.
4: He's scared.
1: No.
4: If I can find him.
2: There's a lot of expensive equipment around.
0: Yeah. And speaking of equipment, Scott,
1: he wouldn't be able to catch me.
4: Yeah.
0: Did you notice in front of me? The look on my face of fear after 10 and a half years of doing this, we walked in here, and here's a brand new board that I hope it works the same as the old one.
1: That costs more than mine and your house is put together.
0: Probably. Yeah. So you run the World Services for the Blind, and what are some, for the listeners out there that really don't know, what do you guys do, like services you offer, things, what's your mission?
4: Yeah, so for those of you listening right now, just stop for a second. I think the main thing that you need to understand when we're talking about blind people is when you lose your vision, it can be at any stage of life, first of all. I'm one of these cases where I lost it early on in life, so I grew up with the vision loss. I'm pretty well adapted, a little crazy, but I'm adapted.
0: Yeah.
4: But then later in life, we're seeing people who lose their vision from diabetes, from RP, some of these genetic disorders as well, LHON, if you know what that is, you'll understand, but we don't have to get into the weeds. The point is, if you lose your vision later in life, you don't know that there's a resource like World Services for the Blind.
0: Yeah.
4: We're one of three residential facilities in the country. We're in here in Arkansas. The other two are obviously out of state, but people don't know we exist, and we can, if you lose your vision or you know someone who's lost their vision, we can help you learn how to live independently again, cook, clean, take care of the house. I mean, really, honestly, losing your vision to people, it's demoralizing, because a lot of people we serve, they come to us, they still have active driver's license.
0: Yeah.
4: And that's something that we tell people a lot, is that when you lose your vision, you lose that dignity. So we help people get their dignity back, but we've been here a long time in the community. We're coming up on 80 years, so we want people to know World Services for the Blind, we're here.
0: We put a beer down beside you, that way it's right by your left elbow, so if you, there you go.
4: Oh, yeah.
1: So now, do you have better taste since you don't? Are you the beer connoisseur? Do you just like beer, or are your taste buds like hyper? sensitive.
0: Other senses.
1: That's the word.
0: Or other senses.
4: You just learn to pay attention.
0: Yeah.
4: You just learn to pay attention, right? Like some, I tell people it's not that you have better hearing. It would be like if you lost your vision tomorrow, all of a sudden you have to learn how to really take advantage of your other senses.
0: You don't have Superman hearing. You just,
4: no.
0: You lose one and you that's all you got.
4: Yeah.
0: So you better learn to adapt real quick.
4: No, I can't. This is crazy. And I hate to even share this, but I will. When you lose your vision and you've gone without it for a long period of time, you can walk down a hallway and hear the space open up beside you or in front of you. It's like if you put your hand in front of your face, you can hear it. So that's echolocating is what that is. But I don't like to go around and tell people I'm a bat.
0: So
4: Daredevil.
0: Let me ask you this question. And forgive me if I'm ignorant or I ask something, but are you 100% total loss, or is there like, can you see light or?
4: No, good question. So I have light perception and some peripheral vision, but it's what we would call it's not functional vision. So that's why I depend solely on Braille, tactile and audio. So my phone talks to me. I can actually Braille into my phone. It's pretty cool.
0: But, I got to say, I saw you in the green room just hitting away on that thing. Yeah. And I was really intrigued more than anything. Yeah. I wanted to be like, show me, just so you know.
4: Yeah.
0: That's pretty cool. So let me ask you a question. Scott said, do you like beer? And when we ask everybody that comes on, I'm going to ask Maddie this too. When did you find, you may not have a love of beer like Scott and I do, but beer is definitely an acquired taste. When did you start experimenting in beer to like, you know,
4: I travel a lot for work, around the country, and a lot of that's relationship building. And you know, your conference or your work gets done at 3 o'clock, 4 o'clock, so you're sitting around killing time, and you start trying different beers, that kind of thing, around the country, and you find out pretty quickly what you like, what you don't like. And I mean, really, it's just been over the past 10 years, honestly. So that's really what it just comes down to.
0: So are there particular styles you prefer?
4: Yeah, man, I love a stout. Tracy'll tell you that I wanted this beer to be a stout, and she was like, "No."
0: You know what I'm hearing? Version 2.
4: Yeah, I think she's liking that. Yeah,
1: more. Yeah. Continue to lead the way.
0: Yeah,
1: second in the series.
4: Yeah,
1: this one. This one's just a West Coast IPA. It's quite bitter for your IPA lovers. I think if you're thinking First Fiddle, I don't compare this much to First Fiddle. It's a little lighter and smoother. This is a pretty bitter IPA. I think this is for, you know, you always hear when they talk about hazy IPAs, oh, it's an IPA for people who don't like IPAs. This is an IPA for people who like IPAs.
2: Right.
1: This is a nice bitter IPA.
0: This almost takes me back old school IPAs 15 years ago where like Lagunitas just came
1: West Coast
0: around.
1: Style, exactly.
0: It really, I want to say punch you in the face, but
1: you know you're drinking an IPA
0: here.
1: This one's for real, and it's beautiful, too. I mean, it came out looking really nice. And I'd like to tell you, you can get it at, obviously, the brewery, but Colonial Legacy and 107, but I've heard a couple of places are out of it. So I'll say it was sent to those three places in cans, but I don't know who has what left.
0: Yeah, and some draft going to show up around town probably.
1: There's some draft around. You can get it at the ballpark, probably this whole home stand in a can. Yeah. And then, of course,
2: have it at the brewery. 11th, too.
4: Yeah,
1: and Trios,
4: If you're catching this live right now, World Services for the Blind, we're doing a fun little fundraiser. Dining in the Dark experience. We'll be blindfolding individuals during a dinner with Trios, a restaurant here in town. Thanks to Cappy Peck for hosting us there, but we'll be unveiling this IPA at that dinner as well. You can find that if you just Google search World Services for the Blind Dining in the Dark. You'll want the Zeffy is the platform, Zeffy, I believe, and you can pull it up that way. So I hope if you're catching this in time, you're able to get out there. We're hopefully going to be able to do another one in the fall. And I would love to have another beer out in the fall too, but that's not my call.
1: Nice plug. I like that. And we did send Trios for the dinner, but we also sent them some cases for it. So afterwards, maybe for a week or so, they'll have it. If everybody goes in there and drinks it all, it may not last that long.
4: Yeah.
1: But yeah, tell us about that. I don't think I could be blindfolded and eat dinner. I just don't think I could.
2: I feel like the flavors would just be a lot more.
1: Yeah, we want to talk about that when we come back for sure.
0: And I'm trying to... All right, there we go. It's like everything...

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2: I found the switch I needed to. I got to tell you, I don't know if it's on here, but we kind of like to hear our song again at some point. Yeah, but that was good, man.
3: I wrote the lyrics and then I let EIO. I gave it a musical direction and style, and then I just kept tweaking and tweaking, and finally, like. Well, we had everybody volunteered to make us a song, but nobody ever did.
2: We've had two in our 10 and a half years.
3: Two songs.
2: One, we had somebody like our first couple years he gets A for effort. The guy gets 100% A for effort.
3: It was great.
2: Had a little country twang to it.
3: A lot of country twang.
2: And then Mike Byram, our old co-host and guy that helped us sponsored us for years we could stay on the air at Fermentables, which was an old homebrew shop. It's now Mike sold the business, but
3: we used his song.
2: He had a band,
3: 7 years,
2: and they wrote a song, and we literally probably, like you said, the last 7 years that was our intro.
3: Yeah.
2: But every now and then we like to freshen things up and get something new, and Scott last week sent me a couple things, and I was like, I thought when you said you sent it that you and Kelly, I thought that was Kelly singing. And
3: Kelly can sing better than
2: The first one had, it was mostly female voices, wasn't it?
3: I
2: thought that was her, and God, I've known Kelly, you know, I've known you for 15, almost 20 years, and I was like,
3: she can actually
2: know she could sing like
3: that. She can really sing, though.
2: I know you
3: love
2: music, but your music is more heavy metal. You can scream.
3: Oh, yeah, man, with the best of them.
2: But,
3: and my voice sounds a little raspy now, it's because as I pulled up, Toto's Africa was on the radio.
2: And you were just,
3: I screamed that out for 3.5 minutes.
2: That's what I heard you coming
3: into. But I'm not good. I can just do it. It's
2: terrible. So, we found out something in the break. We were talking about the stations here, and Eric told us, he's a junior over at the School for the Blind.
3: Yep.
2: On our sister station, The Buzz 2 tonight. Now, you can't tune in until 8:01. 8:01, you can tune in, but what was his name?
4: Dallas Cathy. He's a junior over there wanting to get into broadcasting. He's done some announcing for UA Little Rock, their games, but he's at Dickie Stevens announcing for the Trav.
2: He's doing the color. Yeah, he's doing the color guy over there tonight, and I'm going to actually get in the car when we leave here, and I want to tune into that.
4: Yeah.
2: I miss the Travs. This is my favorite week of the year for the Travs.
3: Doubleheader tomorrow night.
2: Yeah, that may be a possibility, but they double banger this year. They started off the week. My favorite alt uniform
3: Matt Mallard's?
2: No.
3: Oh, you like
2: that
3: the
2: started
3: Diamante.
2: Tonight.
3: Yeah.
2: Diamante's for Cinco de Mayo. And did you notice, Scott, you being a season ticket holder and all, did you notice they changed the color this year from red and green to baby blue?
3: Oh, it's beautiful.
2: I've been waiting for those T-shirts, and I got to get over there and get one because they weren't
3: they're great.
2: You would think they would give us a connection, Scott. You and I'd like to go get some early merch, and they're like,
3: I pay their bills with all the beer I drink out there.
2: We're not putting them out, and they weren't putting them on sale till Tuesday, and I didn't make it over there Tuesday night.
3: Maybe Sophie's listening.
2: Maybe she's listening.
3: She'll probably listen to the replay.
2: Yeah.
3: Watch this segue. Watch how I do this segue.
2: Yeah.
3: Speaking of baby blue, the colors on this can, I think, are you had some ideas for the reason. See how I segued that?
2: Yeah.
3: Tell us about how you came up with this color scheme and just everything about this can, because I think there's more than, and I'm going to use a pun here,
4: more than meets the eye.
3: Yeah, you saw it coming. Everybody saw it coming, but I did it anyway.
4: Didn't see that coming.
3: So, yeah, tell us a little bit about this can design.
5: We wanted to make it accessible, not just for blind people with the Braille.
2: Hey, Maddie, you can actually lift it up because I don't know if you guys know.
3: Oh, yeah, we can
2: see you. You're on YouTube right now.
3: Hello, world.
5: Yeah. So we tried. Beautiful. My goal was to make this.

0: this accessible not just for blind people by putting the braille on the side here, but I wanted to use a color palette that was really high contrast so that it's easier for visually impaired people to see too, and just to make it, yeah, just to make sure that everyone can be able to access this and independently, like, understand what they're pulling out of the fridge.
1: Yeah.
0: But also these colors specifically is personal to me. Like, I work in art and design on my personal things. It's kind of like, oh, I use a lot of these colors in my personal stuff. So it was really cool to be able to use this in a way that has to do with my real work.
1: Yeah.
0: Too. So, yeah, but no, yeah, the colors are intentionally picked out so that everyone visually impaired, blind, yeah, so that everyone can have access.
2: Now, is that Hank on the front?
3: That's Hank?
0: Yes, Hank is the mascot for the beer. We love Hank.
2: He's such Hank a know sweetheart. He's on there?
0: He does love the beer. He did try the beer during the photo shoot. He's
3: That's
0: awesome.
3: A picture of him on Pinnacle Mountain. My wife, she's in here in the studio, but she's not.
1: She didn't want to talk. We tried to get her to.
3: But she actually took that photo. So
0: oh, wow.
3: Emily,
0: okay.
3: Emily took the photo of Hank up top of Pinnacle.
2: Now, I didn't know that. Yeah. Awesome.
0: Yeah, and so, yeah, we have a... I did a silhouette of someone in a business suit, which is supposed to represent Eric, but just more broadly, anyone who has ambition and feels empowered to continue doing amazing things in life, and it just kind of represents their whole mission of empowerment and pushing forward in life, and of course Hank is guiding.
1: And I was going to ask Eric, besides the braille, did you have a bunch of input on that can too, or did you have a vision you wanted to?
3: Yeah, we had to do braille. That was a big push, and Maddie and Tracy were 200% in. The high contrast was a big deal, and then anything we could do extra on the label for any additional tactile information, which they came in a lot stronger than I thought they would, honestly. So props to you guys, Maddie. But the label looks great. It feels great, honestly. So I would put this beer in front of anybody, and I think they'd be impressed, honestly. Even in the blind industry, it looks really good.
2: Well, it's gotten just to be with the craft breweries, the word craft itself, I think, means so much more now than in the old days. A brewery would open and they would have three or four styles of beer, and their can would say pale ale. And like whatever, and now we have all this art and design and all these causes and all these special reasons. You do these one offs and these seasonals, and I think it just kind of gives a craft beer kind of a brotherhood or a, a community.
3: Yeah,
0: a slogan that's kind of like been token through this whole thing, just not intentionally. We used it once, and then it kind of caught. Was just drink with purpose, and so I think it's, of course, we want to drink good beer, but I think there's something special about doing something that you normally do, but knowing that it has an impact. And then when you think about all the details and the intention behind all the details of, like, everything as far as the branding goes, but also just the interactions that me and Eric have had, it just makes it more special. It's more than just having
2: it. How much easier would it have been for Southern Tale to put out something and with a plain label that says West Coast IPA on
0: it? Right.
2: That's simple. You know, and you just don't get the love that you do in the connections. I love it. I think it's a great thing, and I love these kind of things.
1: And I'm looking now. I was trying to look, so I found the link to get tickets, but I also noticed on here, on you guys' webpage, Scott, proceeds from every beer sold are coming back to you, Eric, or your World Services
3: for the one.
1: And that's got to be a great thing, too, that if people go out and buy this beer and support it, not only are you supporting local, you're supporting a worthwhile charity here local that, as you told me, you guys are not publicly funded. You guys are 100% a charitable organization. You guys depend on those dollars to keep going and put out the services you do. And I asked you the question earlier, is there a way, if we have any listeners that want to donate, and you basically said, just go to our website, which is wsblind.org.
3: I would do so. We have a foundation that, long story short, it's wsblindfoundation.org.
1: Okay.
3: And you can go directly to that, and that comes back to us. If you're wanting a basically a receipt showing for your taxes, all that information will come to you. But anything that you can give, whether it's $5, $50, $100, all of that helps out. But also go buy one of these beers and show your friends. I mean, that goes a long way.
1: Well, and you get to drink something too.
3: Well, heck yeah.
1: Yeah.
2: Do you ever use that on your wife? You say, honey, we're short on funds. I'm going to have to drink some of our beer tonight.
3: I think I might.
2: I think it's a good way to go.
3: Yeah,
2: I'm trying to help out.
3: That's
2: all
3: that new math.
1: Yeah.
3: Yeah.
2: I'm doing everything I can for your organization.
3: Yeah.
2: I'll keep it up all night.
3: Yeah.
2: Now, how did the Cappy Peck and trios and all get involved in this?
3: Cappy and I have been long. We've been working together for a while, just with her role as a city director, and she's very connected. She's always kind of had a service oriented goal just with her restaurant here in town. So she was the first one I thought of when I was like, we need to bring our Dining in the Dark here to Little Rock, and also that's an avenue to promote the beer and put it in a restaurant. So she was just the first one, and she's always, if you know Cappy, honestly, here in town, you know that she's going to help everybody that she can, and then she's going to help some more.
2: Yeah, she is amazing.
3: That's just who she is.
2: Yeah, I mean, who doesn't know her that doesn't love her? I mean,
3: really
2: outstanding.
3: Yeah.
2: We tried to get her to come on the show tonight, and she was busy. So,
3: I guarantee you she's helping somebody else.
2: She's doing something.
3: I promise you. Yeah.
2: I forgot what it was, but I'll look on my text. But she does want to come on the show, Bryce, and she wants to talk about food and
1: that's fine. That's what I'm...
2: Anytime
1: we
2: want on.
1: We've always said...
2: we talk a lot about food on
1: here. We do, and occasionally we have our good friend Steve Schuler, who we categorize as probably one of the better local experts on places, food, drinks and whole, come in and talk food. So we may have to get him up here if she comes on. But I told you when you originally said she was coming up, I was like, if I'm not mistaken, it's strawberry season, and I'm pretty sure that Trios does an amazing like strawberry shortcake this time of year. And that's what I told Scott. I said, if she brings anything, that's all I want. We can do no beer that night. I just want some strawberry shortcake.
3: It's some strawberry shortcake and some beer.
1: We got about 30 seconds, so I'm just going to say where you could get tickets. We'll come back to that our break. News that we've all known, Scott, and I think it was filtering out, but I guess it became official because I saw it on Instagram and Facebook last week. Since our last show, that Core Brewing up in Springdale officially bought the brand and recipes to
2: Black Apple,
1: yeah, which has made its way back into the state. We got it last week in cans only for the time being, but that's come back.
2: Yeah, a lot of people were sad and surprised to see it go. That's a very popular cider.
1: Yeah, and I'll be curious to see how the reception when it comes back, and plus, too, the fact that my company sells it.
2: And also in the green room earlier, we were talking about a former guest that was having a lot of fun, and I believe that might have been the owner of Black Apple. I'm referring to Leo.
1: Yeah.
2: Leo.
1: Oh, yeah, yeah, yeah. All right, when we come back, we're going to tell how you can get these tickets to Dining in the Blind.
2: Dining in the Dark.
1: Dining in the dark.
3: You're going to be dining. We'll get you tickets.
2: They're going to blind you when you walk in.
1: Yeah. I know we're fixing to go to break, but that reminds me one time I saw a show, Dating in the Dark.
2: I remember that.
1: So, anyway, you're listening to Tap Time on 103.7 The Buzz.
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0: You know, how many times you would think, which he gives he doesn't care about this show, but he happens to be on the morning show here, and how many times have we, like, thrown it out there? He must not hey. Wait, it's Thursday night. He's probably getting ready to perform somewhere. That's why he probably doesn't listen to us. But we asked him forever. For one, we probably couldn't afford for him to do it. But no. He could have changed the lyrics to this song.
1: I mean, I can't tell you how much money I made off of it.
0: Look, what you did with AI, you could give him a run for the money. The only problem you would be...
2: Thank you for saying that.
0: Yeah, no, it is. You're really
1: good for artists. It really took a job from someone.
0: It's kind of scary in the fact.
1: It is. It's very scary.
0: Of what I mean, I've got a kid in high school that, if I was in high school at this time, I probably wouldn't pass because I think everything would be written by AI.
1: Oh yeah.
0: I mean, back then we had Cliff Notes. Yeah. You know, hey, now you got AI.
1: I can pick up
2: convenient, but like I think more and more people crave authenticity. So
1: it is, and there's a backlash against it. But I can pick up a free app, hum a tune, tell it what instruments I want, tell them what I have the voice to sound, and write the lyrics. And
0: if anybody noticed, probably about 6 or 8 months ago, we changed the graphic on our Facebook page, and where did that come from?
1: We got our own little,
0: where did that come from?
1: We got to make stickers of that, by the way.
0: That came from AI. Yeah. So, something before, you know, which let me tell you,
1: put Maddie out of a job.
0: This is Maddie,
3: I just,
4: I
0: didn't mean to do it, but let me tell you.
3: The Braille beer going here.
0: Here's the problem. Here's the problem with the budget here at Tap Time. There is no budget, so
2: absolutely.
0: Scott and I have to. Neither one of us can do any of that. We had to do it, but
2: I mean, I even use it as a graphic designer. In
1: yeah,
2: ways.
1: Yeah.
2: So, just a boot. I don't ever make anything from scratch or like from AI. From scratch.
1: Yeah, it's not a crutch; it's a tool.
2: You use
1: all the tools at your disposal.
2: But yeah, no, it's a,
0: Scott.
2: It's
0: you know something? AI is not going to replace.
1: It's not going to replace my beer drinking,
0: and it's not going to replace my favorite butchers at Edwards Food Giant on Cantrell in Mississippi. I want to see a computer go up there and pick out a fine piece of meat up there and cut it the way it needs to be,
1: or grill it.
0: Or grill it. I don't think Edwards Food Giant has to worry about AI coming in and taking their customers or their people, but it's supposed to be a pretty weekend this weekend, and I'm probably going to make a trip up there and maybe a ribeye. It's Mother's Day, so my wife may want a ribeye on Sunday, so if she does, I'm going to head up to Edwards Food Giant on Cantrell, Mississippi, and check out their certified Angus beef or their Swift All Natural Pork or my personal favorite, their house brats. And if I were y'all, I'd go up there too. And they have great beer selection.
1: Yeah.
0: So
1: I'll go check out the Lakewood location. Get me some beer.
0: Go to Lakewood, which I'm going to be at next week. Scott, you're going to have a. I invite you to a cookout next week that you're going to get a ribeye from Edwards next week, too. So.
1: Rumor I've heard is there's a lot of meat in this thing.
0: Yeah. So anyway, go see our friends at Edwards Food Giant. Without them, the show would not go on. So go give them some money. And then when you're bored of giving them money, go get on the website for the World Blind Services.
2: World Services.
3: Thank you, Maddie.
0: Yeah. Hey, they've been feeding me a little bit of beer, Eric, so therefore, anyway, go check their website out.
3: Hold on a second. Not only have I been drinking, but I can't see, so you ain't got any excuse.
0: Exactly.
2: It'll lead the way.
3: It will lead the way.
2: It will lead a way.
0: Give us that website one more time.
3: WSBlindFoundation.org, and then that
0: is... Go throw a few bucks, whatever you can afford.
3: Please,
0: $2, or 200, or 2,000.
1: Go to Southern Tail and drink one of the beers. Yeah. Lead the Way IPA.
0: Or what you could do is, let me get the page back up.
1: We need to post it on our Tap Time page.
0: Yeah, we will do that. The way I found it is go to Southern Tail's Southern Tail's Facebook page and their links. They actually have a link to the ticket website. I think it was Wheezy something.
3: Zeffy.
0: Yeah. Wheezy. Yeah. I'm so off tonight. And I have no excuse.
3: I'm not sure if he's blind or I'm blind. Huh?
0: Yeah.
3: Not
0: well,
3: sure here.
0: I'm trying to be nice, Eric. So, Go check it out, and let me pull that back up because I was going to say what the give a real quick rundown of what's going on. So the dinner is at Trio's Restaurant, which is up on Cantrell. You got to drive right by Edwards Food Giant if you're coming from here. It's in Pavilion in the Park. It's May 11th. Doors open at 5:30. Dinner begins at 6. You'll be blindfolded and let your senses take the lead during a delicious multi-course meal. Adult libations are included.
3: I wonder what that is.
0: And Eric, you're going to guide everybody through the meal.
3: Yeah, blind leading the blind to this meal.
0: You know what we need to do
1: amazing.
0: Next?
1: He's prepared.
0: We need to do like a beer tasting and let you lead the beer tasting. Senses that
2: lead
0: us...
2: the way to lead the way.
3: Yeah, lead the way.
1: Yes, let's
0: but,
1: do that.
0: But you can buy tickets through zeffy.com, Z-E-F-F-Y.com. And I believe you have to look up World Services for the Blind Foundation. It's on there. It's $150. I know some people may go, wow, that's expensive. But if you've been to Trio's, $150 is actually well worth it. And I'm assuming some of the proceeds are going to the World Services for the Blind that night as well.
3: Yeah.
0: And
3: you're getting a full course dinner with your beverages.
0: And I'll say this, if we got a lot of mothers out there that's wanting something special to do on Sunday, just postpone it a couple days and say, hey, I want a ticket to the Dining in the Dark. Because it actually sounds, I mean,
2: like a date night.
0: Yes.
2: If you already have Mother's Day planned and you want to take your spouse.
1: Probably going to Southern Sail on Mother's Day for their big Mother's Day.
3: Yeah, you're
1: day
3: not going to want to cook on Monday night. Come out and we'll take care of you.
1: There
3: you
1: go.
3: Yeah, don't cook Monday
0: night. And it also says bring your friends or come solo. Either way, it's about flavor, perspective, and making a real impact in our community. Back to what you said about Cappy Peck. If there's a will and a way to make an impact, she's going to do it.
3: Yeah.
0: I don't know the menu. It's not on here, but considering it, like I said earlier, it's strawberry season, I wouldn't be surprised if there's not something on that menu in strawberry. Now, you're probably going to get a text from her saying, we're not doing strawberries. And once again, I put my foot in my mouth.
2: It's
0: but
2: all good. Now I need 1,000 pounds of strawberries.
0: Yeah. So
1: none of our listeners take us serious anyway, so they'd be like, whatever these people say. It's probably not right.
0: Well, all two of our listeners that we have listening tonight. But anyway, that sounds fantastic. You know, what is that, Monday night, maybe? Maybe I'll 11th? See what I'm doing.
3: It's the Monday 11th. Night.
0: Yeah. But go check that out at zeffy.com and get those tickets. It's going for a great cause, great services. I couldn't imagine, Eric, what it's like to be blind. I have hard enough time getting up in the middle of the night and making it to the bathroom without stumping a toe. I honestly could not imagine having to go day in, day out like that all the time.
3: Well, and that's why conversations like these need to happen more often, because it's 2 to 3% of our population that are facing this. So I joke around all the time. Y'all can pick up on that pretty quickly, but it really is. There's a lot of people out there. They lose their vision and they lose their will and motivation to move forward. But we can joke around and we will continue to. But that it all goes back to a good cause.
0: Well, and not that I have experience, you definitely do. You either can pick life up by the horns and go live it, or feel sorry for yourself, and that's what you don't want people to see. You want them to go live a great life, just like the rest of us. And hey, you just can't see, but you know what? You got the best seeing eye dog around. So tell us a little bit about Hank and that. We got just a minute or two here, but how does that work? Do you get with an organization and they match you up with a dog, or do they? How does that work?
3: It's first of all, it's a commitment. Second of all, it's the process takes about 12 to 18 months, really. So when you commit, you're letting them know you're looking for a guide dog, a partner, someone who's going to really be your eyes for the next 9 to 10 years. And then they do a couple of things, screen you. They're going to look for how fast you walk, Are you actually a confident and competent independent traveler? That's one thing they want to look at. And there's several schools out there. We're not going to name names. But in Hank's case, I wanted someone who was comfortable around a wide audience because I travel. I represent an organization. I see a lot of different people. Yeah. Hank is entering his 8th year of service. So he's about 8.5 years old, so I'll anticipate retiring him pretty soon.
0: Well, that was my next question was going to be is, yep, do service dogs, they get retired, and then do they retain, like, you guys keep him as a pet, and then you get another dog in?
3: It depends on the school, but with this school, you're not going to tell my wife we're getting rid of our dog.
0: No, I give. Right. Trust
3: not
0: me.
2: I would be so sad if you got rid of
0: and
2: him.
0: That's,
2: just saying, he comes to the brewery.
3: Emily was over there like, you ain't getting rid of my dog.
0: Yeah. Nah. All right. When we come back, we only got a couple minutes.
1: Oh, I got something.
0: Scott's got something. So you're listening to Tap Time on 103.7 The Buzz.

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0: if you are watching on YouTube right now, Hank is on one of the videos. I didn't give him a beer because I kind of felt how Eric would feel, but I didn't know how Emily would feel. So
1: I thought he might be driving too.
0: He's
1: an impressive dog. I thought there's a chance.
0: Real quick, Scott, I gotta say, if I would have known, if somebody would have let us know, we can't make it in time. But if you are listening up in Northwest Arkansas right now, you still got time to go see your friends at New Providence. Because what is it tonight?
1: One of our wonderful sponsors, New Providence Brewing in Rogers, has $3 Thursdays going on. They started something new. That looks awesome.
0: You can get a pretzel for $3, right?
1: Hey, with the prices of things these days, you can get a pretzel, and there's two different pints you can get on draft of Philosopher King and Del Rey.
0: So you literally could go in there with $12 with the tip, get two beers and a pretzel.
1: Let's go with 20. $20 and get a couple of
0: these. Times are tough. Gas is high.
1: Yeah, well, that's true.
0: All right, well, I want to thank Eric and Maddie again for coming in. Eric, you're welcome anytime. You may be our third new co-host. We may just say every other Thursday you just join us, but you got to bring Hank.
2: Yeah, Hank, I don't think you can.
0: Yeah, I imagine you're going to not be anywhere without Hank.
2: No, so you're not going to go with
0: him. Once again, give that website if somebody wants to give you guys some coin.
2: Yeah, so the website is wsblindfoundation.org, and you'll see a Donate Now button there, top center of the page. Please consider donating, like I said, $5, $50. Anything that you can do really helps us out a lot. And if you're catching this in time, come out to our Dining in the Dark on Monday. Get through your Mother's Day celebrations, and don't worry about cooking on Monday. Come out and help us out.
0: Yep, that was a perfect lead-in, because I was going to say, once you donate to there, go order your tickets and go to the dinner on Monday night.
1: Definitely. So,
0: and Maddie, thank you for making your first official... Well, where's the belt? We're going to do the belt.
2: Oh, yeah.
0: First official visit first into tap time. So you did well. I know you were a little nervous, but like I said, it's like us four sitting around a bar having a conversation.
3: Exactly.
0: So anyway.
1: Hey, I want to send a little peace and love. You knew him as Beer Dad, the Flying Saucer, Johnny Higgins.
0: Oh, yeah.
1: Friend of the show. He passed away. His son, Jack, has been on the show
0: multiple times.
1: You know, that whole family, I wish them all love. And I hated to hear it.
0: Yeah. Great man.
1: Good beer man.
0: Great for the local beer community.
1: Yes, sir.
0: All right, Scott. See you in a couple weeks.
1: Cheers, y'all.

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4: I'm Christine Lisi. In the first of two game twos of the second round of the NBA playoffs on this Thursday night, Pistons leading the Cavaliers 74-71 in the third quarter. Cade Cunningham, 11 points, 3 rebounds, 9 assists, and a block. Detroit's up 1-0 and has won 4 in a row, trailing 3-1 in round one. The other matchup, Lakers Thunder. Austin Reeves knows he's got to be better for LA to have a chance at tying this series up at a game apiece. But his play's not the only area of improvement the Lakers need, explains ESPN NBA reporter Dave McMenamin.
5: The entire offense needs to take care of the ball better. They had 18 turnovers, leading to 20 points for the Thunder in game one. And they also shot just 10 for 30 from deep, from three-point land. So if they clean up those things, they feel like their defensive strategy was pretty effective, particularly on the reigning MVP, Shai Gilgeous-Alexander.
4: SGA had just 18 points in game one. Six forward OG Anunoby, right hamstring strain, questionable for game three tomorrow against Philadelphia. Second round of the Stanley Cup playoffs, Hurricanes up 2-0, taking on the Flyers in game three. Jordan Staal, 39th career postseason goal. Carolina leads at Philadelphia 1-0 first intermission. Baseball, Yankees scored 6 in the 6th, beat the Rangers 9-2. They have won 16 of 19. Cubs ran their winning streak to 9 overall, 15 straight at home with an 8-3 victory over the Reds. Bo Naylor, 3-run shot in the 7th. Guardians topped the Royals 8-5. Jake McCarthy hit a grand slam off Craig Kimbrell in the 8th inning. Rockies got past the Mets 6-2.
6: It's Evan Cohen. Coming up Friday, the 76ers are down 0-2 and dealing with injuries, but will playing at home in Game 3 be enough to get them back into the series? It's Unsportsmanlike, 6 a.m. Eastern, right here on ESPN Radio, ESPN2, and ESPNU.
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1: 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You just mentioned tennis. I imagine if you had Venus Serena on your show.
2: Yeah,
1: because I remember when I first started doing SportsCenter in the 90s and the early aughts with Stuart Scott, who I know you crossed paths with quite a bit back in the day. Which may be the last time I saw you.
2: Might be.
1: That I remember Serena, when she started, it was like, well, here comes the sister.
2: Yeah.
1: Can she be any as good as Venus? And it's like, yeah.
2: You know, I think people had a very interesting feeling about them because they couldn't believe what they were seeing with the two of them.
1: Mm-hmm.
2: They couldn't believe two sisters could be playing the way that they did. But, you know, you think about all the, for me, the black women who played tennis, the ones we never heard about, and the ones we did hear about that we don't talk about now, like Althea Gibson.
1: Mm-hmm.
2: You know, that we don't talk about her. She was extraordinary. I mean, when you think about the women who were out there doing these things, it, you know, they were, at the time for us, they were one-offs. Now,
1: we
2: know where the women are. We know what they're playing. But when I was a kid, they were really one-offs, you know, and to see women playing tennis, I know it seems dopey, but Billie Jean was all I knew.
1: Yeah.
2: You know, really, I mean, you saw the people that she played, but you remembered Billie Jean.
1: Well, I mean, she created basically women's tennis that
2: we currently know today. Yeah.
1: And is such a major a titan when it comes to sports. So let's talk about the All Women's Sport Network that you co-founded.
2: Yeah.
1: Why did you feel the need to get something started like
2: that? Because I talked about this with whoever was in charge many years ago at ESPN and said, why? I would like to see this happen. I have some ideas. And they were like, okay.
1: Yeah.
2: Yeah, good. Okay, well, thank you. And people would say things to me at all the networks. They would say things like, oh, well, you know, nobody wants to see women's sports. But I did, and I knew if I wanted to see it, maybe other people did too. And then I started traveling in the world, and I wanted to see what other people were doing. And so our network is the All Women's Sports Network, and it covers women's sports throughout the world, whatever sport they're playing. And, you know, we've got the wrestlers, we've got the tennis players, we've got the hockey players, we've got the roller derby queens, we've got as many sports as you can name, and some that you've never heard of.
1: Mm-hmm.
2: Because for lots of women around the world, this is their way that they can be in a group of women doing stuff and not get any hassle. These are ways of women coming forward and putting themselves forward to do different stuff. And because I always knew, you know, in the old days, you know, you used to be able to, you had to own an NBA team in order to be part of a WNBA team.
1: Mm-hmm.
2: I never owned an NBA team. I knew people that owned, but they weren't looking for me to come in and be part of it.
1: Right.
2: Now, you know, you see what's happening with the WNBA, and I'm so proud of them because they didn't stop. They didn't stop fighting, and I know it sounds like we, as women, are kvetching a lot about what we're not getting, but when you see these women play, they are worth their weight in gold. They are doing the work that their male counterparts are doing, and they're doing that in all of the sports. There's not a sport that's being played that isn't being played equally well by women, except people aren't used to seeing women do. They're not used to seeing women play football. I love the female football league. I love it.
1: Mm-hmm.
2: I wish I could play. I wish I could run.
1: Nice.
2: You know, but I can't.
1: Right.
2: You know, but there are so many things that I wanted to see it. And suddenly, about a year and a half ago, someone said, "Oh, I'll help you do that." And I said, really?
1: Mm-hmm.
2: It's only been 18 years I've been trying to get this done. He said, no, we'll do it. So we got with a group called the Jungle Network, and they've put us on around the world. You can find us in lots of different places. I think we probably sent you all the information to put out there.
1: Mm-hmm.
2: But it's kind of groovy.
1: Yeah, they delivers live coverage, original programming from some of the world's most prestigious sports organizations, FIBA, WNBL, UEFA, Athletes Unlimited, the global TV network that you're talking about right now. And then you just mentioned the WNBA, which is having the draft tonight.
2: Yeah.
1: I mean, that everything you just talked about how they need better pay, need better a better arrangement. That's what they were talking about, their collective bargaining agreement.
2: Yeah.
1: You know, like they went to the mat.
2: And a little more respect,
1: right.
2: You know, because it's not like they're sucking lollipops out there. These girls are kicking butt.
1: Yeah.
2: They are not fooling around. You know, they play like I remember people playing.
1: Yes.
2: You know, they play hard, and they don't, you know, they don't need to be like.
1: Oh, no, you can't tell Sophie Cunningham that if she's making sure you don't touch Caitlin Clark, for instance, you know.
2: And, there you go.
1: And they're still teammates, and you know, the social media aspect of it, the burgeoning dollars that are coming in,
2: mm-hmm.
1: they are, you know, women's sports, certainly WNBA, softball. We were just we had softball highlights on SportsCenter last night, Texas and Oklahoma. Volleyball is becoming much more significant. I mean, I could go down the list here of what women's sports.
2: We cover it.
1: Well, I know
2: we cover it all.
1: And I was telling you about the show Women's Sports Now,
2: right.
1: This show. Along with Hello Sunshine and Firefly and Apex. And there's so many different other people coming together for an hour-long show that we've got going on ESPN Plus and ESPN. You know,
2: ESPN, I'm saying to you, we should all be doing this together.
1: Okay.
2: Because our point is, you know, women are doing amazing things in sports, and we should all be covering everything. And to be in bed with the preeminent sports network and take y'all, I mean, y'all are worldwide, but to take y'all through the world as we go through would be wonderful. I know that's the wrong thing. I'm not supposed to be saying stuff like that. Well, because you're not supposed to say, hey, listen, let's get in this bed together. Let's make this bed bigger. I think I'm not supposed to say things like that. But if I don't, no one will know that I want to be in bed with them. I don't know if that sounds as right as I mean it.
1: The business bed. Yes.
2: That's what I'm talking about. I'm talking about the business bed.
1: Yes, and the large
2: the
1: California king size.
2: That's right.
1: Of the
2: Jagunda bed.
1: The world's wide enough.
2: That's right.
1: You know,
2: that's
1: as they would say in Hamilton. You know, the world is wide enough for this sort of thing. And you could see, again, tonight it's the 30th WNBA draft tonight.
2: Man, it's exciting. I mean, I get choked up, you know, because they're going to be where they need to be. Mm. And I lived long enough to see this happening.
1: You never had a jump shot, ever?
2: Yeah, look. No.
1: No?
2: Never had a jump shot. I was a great runner. You know what I was? I was a really good runner.
1: Okay.
2: Because I could go straight. If I was going in a straight line, I was great. If I need to carry something with me and throw it, not so much. Not so much, but I could run my little tail off.
1: Okay, very good. If you don't mind, let's take a break. I'd love to come back and talk to you about your acting.
2: Oh.
1: And your movie career. And
2: oh, that, career. Sure.
1: Yeah, of course.
2: I'll talk to you about anything, anytime.
1: I appreciate that. All right, we're here on The Rich Eisen Show with Whoopi Goldberg live.
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1: So Patrick Swayze and young Mr. Abrams got on the plane and came down, and we hung out, and it was a match made in heaven, because he was extraordinary. As you think he might be, he was even better. And we created this movie that, you know, lives on.
2: Today.
1: Yeah.
2: It stands the test of time.
1: Yeah, it does.
2: It's like an unbreakable movie.
1: It's
2: perfect in almost every way.
1: Yeah.
2: And your character in it, you're awesome, but you probably heard that before. You're perfect for that role. When did you know that it was as special as we now know it to be?
1: We didn't really know until we saw it. Because, you know, you make the movie and you think you're being fabulous and brilliant.
2: Right.
1: And then it comes out and you go, oh, is that what we were doing? It's the editor who helps shape with the director what they want to see. And we hadn't seen, we had only seen what we had done. And suddenly we got to see the whole movie and it was just like, do you remember making this movie? It's like, no, but this is good.
2: That's amazing.
1: You know, yeah.
2: Sure. What's your favorite scene from it that you're proud of from Ghost?
1: I think, I'll tell you, my favorite scene is when he's leaving and he says it's the love. You know, it always gets me because that's what you remember. That's what you take with you is the love. And whenever I see it, it just starts the tears rolling, because that's what I like to think. I think about that. I think about the love of my mom and the love of my big brother, and and that's what I hope, that's what they have with them, is all my love for them.
2: So it's not the comedy parts or your comedic, I guess.
1: Well,
2: I guess your role, the laughs that you brought to an otherwise real serious subject matter.
1: Well, I think like life, it rolls the way it's supposed to.
2: Yeah.
1: You know, some of it is funny and some of it is sad. I mean, she's a fake, but is she? You know, and suddenly you are able to do things you didn't know you could do. My favorite thing is probably the one that people always talk about, which is the nun who is trying to get me to let go of of that check.
2: Yeah, right.
1: You know, and as you know, if somebody hands you a $1 million check, it is hard to let it go. It's hard to let it go. So, you know, I had a little tussle, but it was a wonderful movie to make. You know, and a cast that was superb, and a superb director and a superb writer, and it was just it all came together.
2: Whoopi Goldberg here on the Rich Eisen Show. You mentioned earlier that you didn't own an NBA team, but you coached one.
1: Yes, I did. Love
2: the
1: that
2: coach
1: movie.
2: Of the New York Knickerbockers.
1: Yeah.
2: Eddie.
1: Yeah.
2: What's your

0: Nate Tiney's somewhere in there. I don't know. But
1: he's
0: maybe
1: so small we can't
0: picture.
1: Find him.
0: Yes, that's
1: right. He's standing there, but we missed it. We missed him.
2: Yeah.
1: But, you know, getting to hang out with all of these guys was heaven.
2: That include Rodman as well?
1: Yeah, I like Dennis. Because Dennis, to me, Dennis is very much like I was.
2: Yeah.
1: He was his own self. He was who he was, and he made no apologies for it. And everybody didn't get it, and that was okay.
2: Right.
1: You know, he got it, and he did the things he wanted to do the way he wanted to do them, and he played hard. You know, he played hard, and he was present. You know, and that's all you can ask of anybody.
0: Did you shoot during Nick games at any point in time, or did you? Or
1: I think we shot. Recreated. Yeah, I think we recreated. But I tell you, it is still one of my favorite movies. You know, we've been spending all this time trying to get Sister Act remade. Maybe we should have been spending time trying to get Eddie remade. But they don't need me now. You know, because they're on their way.
0: Yeah, that's right.
1: Yeah. It's good.
0: Pretty cool being in Madison Square Garden, right?
1: Well,
0: that you're the coach of the Knicks.
1: Yeah.
0: They might have hired you this past year. They needed a coach.
1: Well, you know, I did kind of hint at it, but
0: nobody bit on it. How did you get your start? How did that start for you?
1: I always wanted to be lots of different things as a little kid.
0: Uh-huh.
1: Like, I wanted to go to the moon. I wanted to
0: be on Artemis 2 before there was Artemis 1.
1: You know,
0: right?
1: I wanted to do all this. I wanted to be a tightrope walker. I wanted to be a circus clown. And the more film I watched, the more I realized, oh, I can do all of those things if I can do that.
0: Right.
1: Or if I can be on a stage, I can do that. And so I started on stage as a little kid because I just, you know, it seemed like a good thing at the time. And now, really, this is the thing I really love. I don't mind doing the talking stuff.
0: Sure,
1: you know,
0: of course, yeah.
1: But I'm a really good actor, and I like it. And I'm proud to say that I have a very groovy career. It's the career I think I wanted.
0: Mm-hmm.
1: You know, it didn't always go the way I wanted it to go, but
0: right.
1: That's life.
0: But the role that you have in The View and the show it is, I mean, that you'd have to break from it for a bit in order to get back into a movie.
1: Oh yeah,
0: right?
1: And I do.
0: Well, do you? I mean, how much acting are you doing these
1: days? Well, let's see. I was gone for almost a month because I got to go to Italy to be part of an Italian soap opera.
0: What?
1: Yeah, it was really cool. It was really cool. My Italian is questionable,
0: okay.
1: But as is my English. So it's still,
0: right.
1: You know, it's still...
0: Right.
1: I like doing things that I've never done before.
0: Right.
1: I like doing things that interest me. And I'm still waiting for a horror movie because I'm desperate to do one.
0: That's the one you want that's missing?
1: That's the one that's missing.
0: Why?
1: I don't know. I think people think I was too nice to be in a horror movie, that you would never suspect me as the monster. And that's why it's I'm the perfect monster because I want to be in the movie.
0: You want to be the person who's doing the horror.
1: Yes, I want to be the horror in the horror movie.
0: Is that right?
1: Yes.
0: Okay, maybe we can make this sort of thing.
1: Because I love scary movies. I'm not a slasher fan. I'm not a fan of things that we can actually see happen. I like things that are under the bed and the bed is breathing and you don't know why. And you're not in the bed with anyone.
0: You like the jump scare?
1: Yes, I do.
0: Wow.
1: Yes, I do.
0: Would never have guessed that.
1: But I also want to be a race car driver because I love fast.
0: Okay.
1: I love fast.
0: You might be able to mix the two.
1: Wouldn't that be nice?
0: Well, I once rode in the back of a very fast car with Mario Andretti driving it, and I was horrified.
1: Really?
0: I was screaming. I was jump scared. That was wild. And I'm like, this Mario Andretti clearly knows what the hell he's doing.
1: Well, he, you know. When you're in the bed with the best.
0: Yes.
1: You're in the bed with the best.
0: That's what
1: you know. And you are screaming.
0: I was out of my mind. I try to keep my inner monologue from coming out because there was a camera on me. I wanted to look like I was staying.
1: You didn't want to cut
0: no, but
1: anybody
0: I was,
1: out.
0: Oh, I was screaming.
1: Well, can I ask you a quick question?
0: Sure, please.
1: What sport would you have played had you been able to go off and do that?
0: Baseball.
1: Really?
0: Oh, yeah. When I, you know, see Major League Baseball players, they're able to be in their 30s or, you know, for whatever reason,

0: baseball is also the only sport where the coaches and the manager dress like the players. Could you imagine if an NFL coach dressed in a full pad and helmet? It'd be weird, you know? But that they get to put on a uniform every day like they're eight.
1: Yeah.
0: You know, like they're like they could just put a ball in a tee like they're five again.
1: Right.
0: And plus their money's guaranteed and they get pizzaid.
1: Yeah.
0: Like, but I would have played baseball. You know, plus I had a Jewish mother, so she would never let me play football. You know, she would never let me, you know, do the tackle thing. But yeah, I would have done
1: what team?
0: Yankees.
1: Ah, yes.
0: Oh yeah. Yeah.
1: And here's my other dopey question. Are baseball players getting taller?
0: Oh, yeah. Everybody is.
1: Everybody's. Okay, so it's not just...
0: Oh, everybody is.
1: Okay.
0: I mean, everybody is. At the NFL scouting combine every year when all the NFL prospects come in.
1: Right.
0: Bigger, stronger, faster every year.
1: Really?
0: I don't know what's in the Wheaties. I have no idea. But yeah, but it's also women's sports too.
1: Yes.
0: And you're going to see Lauren Betts there tonight, 6'7". Yeah. You know, Cameron Brink a couple years ago. I saw a picture of her standing next to LeBron.
1: Yeah.
0: I think she's a little taller than LeBron.
1: Surprise me. See, I've always been used to very tall women.
0: Right.
1: I've always known. And, you know, the joke used to be, oh, she should be a basketball player. Well, now she is.
0: That's right. and better than you, too.
1: Yeah, and kicking your behind.
0: More than likely, for sure.
1: Yeah.
0: So this has been an absolute delight.
1: Thank you
0: for coming here.
1: Thanks for having me.
0: Of course. So let's just make sure everyone understands the All Women's Sport Network, world's fastest growing and largest global TV network dedicated exclusively to women's sports. Available over 1 billion devices with a B, over 65 countries, and it's redefining how you can experience women's sports. Co-founded by you and Jungo TV?
1: Yes.
0: Okay, great. And then, of course, there's The View just down the hall.
1: Yeah.
0: If you ever want somebody like me to come on and mix it up, I'll
1: do that. Well, I always want you to come on, but who knows when you're here?
0: I can let you know.
1: All right.
0: I can provide my view.
1: Okay.
0: I don't know if that, you know, if that... That's
1: well, you know, well, we talk to sports folks.
0: Yes. Okay.
1: I would appreciate talking to you.
0: I'll bring the noise.
1: About sports.
0: I'll do all of that sort of
1: stuff.
0: You know. And that's in its sixth consecutive season as America's most watched daytime talk show.
1: Really? Oh, okay.
0: You didn't know that?
1: I don't ask questions. I just cast a check.
0: By the way, you also have a Golden Globe, so it's an E-triple-G.
1: Got.
0: Yeah, you're an E.
1: I have got. Like a burp. Like a burp.
0: That's
1: an E burp.
0: You got it. That's right. Pretty cool. Thank you for being here.
1: Thanks for having
0: me.
1: You
0: got it. And I'll do this anytime. You'd be up for it anytime I'm in New York.
1: Okay, cool.
0: That's Whoopi Goldberg right here on The Rich Eisen Show.
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0: Christine Lisi from Detroit. It's game two of the second round NBA playoff series between the Cavaliers and Pistons. Detroit leading Cleveland 98-91. 3.5 minutes to go in the fourth quarter. 20 points, 10 assists for Cade Cunningham. Tonight's other game two, Lakers Thunder. OKC won game one despite an off night from Shai Gilgeous-Alexander, who had just 18 points. ESPN NBA insider Brian Windhorst.
1: I expect number two to come out tonight and try to have a much more impactful performance. I mean, he had not scored under 20 points in a game all season. And here he scores 18, and he was on the court in the fourth quarter. So I would be worried if I were the Lakers that I might see a much more aggressive Shai tonight.
0: Knicks forward OG Anunoby day-to-day listed as questionable for Game 3 in Philadelphia tomorrow due to a right hamstring strain. New York's up 2-0. Second round Stanley Cup playoffs, Game 3 from Philadelphia. Hurricanes and Flyers tied at 1 in the second. Jordan Staal has scored for Carolina. Trevor Zegras for Philadelphia. NFL news. The Vikings have agreed to terms with free agent receiver Juwan Jennings on a one-year deal worth up to $13 million. The deal provides the Vikings with a reliable number three receiver behind Justin Jefferson and Jordan Addison. Baseball, Yankees with a 6-run sixth. They beat the Rangers 9-2, their 16th win in 19 games. Cubs ran their winning streak to 9 overall, 15 straight at home with an 8-3 victory over the Reds. Bo Naylor, 3-run shot in the 7th. Guardians topped the Royals 8-5. Jake McCarthy hit a grand slam off Craig Kimbrell in the 8th inning. Rockies over the Mets 6-2. Brett Rooker drove in 3 runs. The A's routed the Phillies 12-1. Joe Mack scored the go-ahead run. Game-winning run on a throwing error, bottom 9. Marlins 4, Orioles 3.
2: Hey, it's Evan Cohen. Coming up Friday, the 76ers are down 0-2 and dealing with injuries, but will playing at home in Game 3 be enough to get them back into the series? It's unsportsmanlike 6 a.m. Eastern right here on ESPN Radio, ESPN2, and ESPNU.

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1: Mother's Milk, the man who plays him, Laz Alonso, is here on the Rich Eisen Show. We just saw a clip to our radio audience that just rejoined us. The series finale is just around the corner, May 20th. The Boys, which has been on for five seasons, you can catch seasons 1 through 4 on Prime Video right here on the Rich Eisen Show. I mean, there's so many different ways to go with you with your character here, since you're the ones that are trying to finally vanquish the Supes, right? Mm-hmm. You're finally trying to rid the Earth of what the rest of Earth looks as heroic. Well,
2: you had a
1: character.
2: Soup here last week, by the way. I know
1: we did.
2: I can still smell them.
1: I should.
2: Smells like fish in here.
1: Well, that we asked Chase, like, how many times did he have to tell his loved ones, don't watch this week? Have you ever had those?
2: You know, I'm going to tell you, Chase has been one of my favorite, his character.
1: Yes, the
2: has
1: Deep.
2: Has been one of my favorite to watch, the Deep,
1: mm-hmm.
2: On the show. He's had a lot of scenes by himself,
1: mm-hmm.
2: and it's just been so fun to see what he's done with them.
1: Right.
2: With me, I've had a lot of scenes with characters that are extremely large in certain parts of their body. my mom has seen those scenes. She was not terribly impressed.
1: Yes.
2: With my work.
1: Mm-hmm.
2: But yeah, man, I mean, it's one of those shows that you never think when you're going after a role or,
1: yes.
2: or in this business, hoping to one day get a job, that you're going to be able to do such crazy stuff. And I'm proud to say, you know, it's a check off my list to say I've been able to do that.
1: Yeah, I'm fortunate doing what I do for a living. And you know, my mom being a longtime Jewish mother from Brooklyn, she loves doting on some of the things I do. I've never once had a call her up and say, "Mom, I'm going to battle it out with Love Sausage tonight." So, you know, beware.
2: So my mom's an old Cuban lady, so you can imagine. You know, for her, it's Cuban sausage, salchicha. You know, she calls me mama leche in Spanish. That's mother's milk.
1: Yeah, okay.
2: So, I mean, gotcha. The jokes are never ending. But yeah, man, I mean, listen, you got to be able to laugh at yourself.
1: Sure.
2: And for us, that's the one part of the storyline
1: mm-hmm.
2: that takes the air out of it.
1: Yeah, yeah.
2: To lighten up the subject matter. Otherwise, this guy would just be tortured 24/7.
1: Now, I hear you on that front, but you've been in Avatar.
2: Yes,
1: okay?
2: For sure.
1: So you're used to performing in a way where you have to imagine what's happening.
2: The OG Avatar.
1: Right.
2: Avatar 1.
1: Avatar 1. Correct. Exactly. So what's more difficult, to perform in Avatar or figure out what it's like to act in a fight scene with an individual nicknamed Love Sausage?
2: Let's see. So I was fighting against the human race in Avatar.
1: Yes, sir.
2: And I have progressed in my career to fight against a large member of the human race mm-hmm. in The Boys.
1: Mm.
2: I'll say they're both equally challenging.
1: Yes, sir.
2: I'm going to hold off on saying how satisfying I was. It was at the end of each fight.
1: I'll bet so.
2: But they were both very memorable, right?
1: Or memorable.
2: Unforgettable.
1: Okay.
3: Memorable.
1: That's what I just said. Did you pick up on that one?
2: I saw that. The quotations, yeah. The air quotes.
1: The air quotes right there. But this show is, it really is, as I mentioned, you know, last week, not to repeat it, but again, you're here. That there's no show that makes me laugh out loud and also scream and curse out loud because it's so shocking, gory. It's also funny. It's also scary. It's also frightening. It's also something that speaks of our times. And what can you tell people about how it ends that you're able to sort of drop a breadcrumb at all? Because we just had on our show the lead baseball reporter for ESPN, the insider, Jeff Passan, when he was sitting there for the show open for hour two, and he saw that you're joining.
2: Mm.
1: And he's a big fan of yours and a big fan of your. He's basically, before we even talk baseball, he goes, he's afraid that your character is going to eat it.
2: Yeah.
1: And so you must hear that a lot.
2: You know, there's a ton of also fan theories based on the clip that you just showed.
1: Yes.
2: On what I meant by that. At the end of that, at that monologue, when I say what we both know I need to do.
1: Right.
2: It's great to be able to see and hear all these different fan theories of what's happening. But I'd say the one thing that my character, I think, wants to communicate to the audience is that it's a superhero show. But you don't need to have superpowers to be powerful. You can be powerful just by using your voice, just by standing your ground and speaking truth to power. That's where our power lies. And never forget that and never give that up. Mm. So, whether something happens, who knows? We'll see. We got three episodes to see what happens to him or with him. But the one thing that he's always going to be is powerful and representing the people who on the surface may appear not to be powerful. But when you're together and when you unite, you're unstoppable.
1: I could see this affects you emotionally just even talking about it.
2: It does. I mean,
1: you take this allegory very seriously.
2: Listen, I grew up in D.C. in the 80s and 90s. Didn't grow up with any, a lot of money or anything like that.
1: Yes.
2: And for me, this show represents a lot of what I stood for and what I learned growing up. And that's that you can achieve whatever you put your mind to. You just can't give up. You're going to get knocked down. But as long as you don't get knocked out, get up. Keep fighting.
1: So who was your superhero as a kid? Doug Williams?
2: Doug Williams was definitely my superhero as a kid.
1: Who else?
2: Commanders fan, John Riggins.
1: Riggins.
2: Number 44, the Diesel.
1: Yeah.
2: Used to run all over Dallas Cowboys into the ground. We would destroy them.
1: Why would you choose that team in particular, lad?
2: You know, I feel a little heat behind me on set. And I just had to cool the situation off a little bit, you know?
1: Understood. Well, it seems like you're actually lighting it.
2: A little bit.
1: Okay.
2: A little bit. But you know what? But it's fun, man. I mean, I still give props to Jerry Jones and that organization, the way they manipulated the draft and moved up and then got picks and let go up. I mean, the guy plays the draft like he's playing John Madden. But I'm happy that we also have some adults in the room now with Adam Peters.
1: Yes.
2: Dan Quinn, who was here recently.
1: Yeah, here.
2: Great interview with you and Dan.
1: Thanks.
2: And I feel like we're in good hands as well as an organization.
1: Well, I mean, Jaden Daniels is, he's got superpowers himself, it seems.
2: He does, and he does.
1: Like if he was a soup, obviously Mother's Milk would want him untouched. But I think his superpower is his even keelness.
2: For sure.
1: That you can't tell whether he's up or he's down. And for somebody at such a young age and at the beginning of his career, it's that is as much of his unicorn status as his physical play.
2: Absolutely. He's always smiling.
1: Right.
2: You know, and that shows a tremendous amount of poise in him, even at this young stage of his game.
1: Right.
2: What I am happy is that I feel like the team is making some very non-splashy but good investments in helping his long-term growth. His first season was a Cinderella season.
1: Oh, my God. You had every right to think you were going to the Super Bowl that year.
2: I mean, we almost did.
1: I know you did.
2: You know, but we were the cardiac Commanders for a reason.
1: Oh, that's right.
2: You know, it was like the reason why we got that far were heroics.
1: Mm-hmm.
2: But you can't build a long-term winning strategy off heroics.
1: Right.
2: And I think we're making the right investments in our defense.
1: Yes.
2: In help on the offensive line to protect him.
1: Yep.
2: He's not the biggest guy.
1: Right.
2: And so it's just things that I really feel secure in the hands that we're in with the leadership that we currently have.
1: Well, Sonny Styles being drafted in the first round this year. I'm a Michigan guy, so I'm biased as well. Mike Sanders still in the back end of that defense. He's a champion.
2: Fantastic.
1: He's a leader.
2: Yep.
1: And obviously, you know, they had Bobby Wagner last year, Von Miller as well. That's going to be some leadership if they don't come back. That's going to need to be somehow fulfilled. But I just protect Jaden Daniels at all costs.
2: Absolutely. Protect Jaden Daniels. And listen, what we may lack in experience will make up for it in athleticism and speed.
1: Right.
2: And I think with Dan Quinn, who we know is going to be a lot more involved this season.
1: Right.
2: With two new coordinators. He's going to have to be more involved. You know, I love the way Andy Reid coaches because he's always, he never lets his hand completely off the wheel.
1: Right.
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0: Radio audience has just returned. Corey B. is sitting here in our studio right now. Over 23 million cross-platform followers at I Am Corey B. on Instagram, The Corey B. on TikTok and Facebook as well here on the program. You said your son, how old is your son?
1: My son's nine.
0: Nine?
1: Yeah.
0: And he is growing up in New York City?
1: Grew up in New York City, correct.
0: Oh, okay. And he has willingly, of free will.
1: Yeah. Yeah.
0: Chosen to follow the New York Mets.
1: Yeah.
0: Over your Yankees.
1: Over Smart the kid. Yankees. Over the household Yankees. We are a Yankees house.
0: Okay.
1: And this man wants me to travel to Queens.
0: Yes.
1: To go see Mets games at Citi Field. Nice field.
0: Okay. Why is he like the Mets?
1: Because he's just met. My fiance drank some water when she was pregnant. And I think there was like some amoeba.
0: Something was in there?
1: Yeah, like the brain eating amoeba, but like only half of one.
0: Yeah.
1: And it kind of got in there. And
0: yeah.
1: Sort
0: of like a Bartolo Colon chromosome.
1: Correct. Bartolo Colon, yes.
0: A Bartolo chromosome.
1: Bartolo Colon.
0: BNA. And so, okay.
1: Yeah, but I've seen.
0: My only question for you is a follow up. We've just met.
1: Yeah.
0: Can I help?
1: Yeah, I would love for you to help.
2: I mean,
1: he's got like some sort of like Soto disease where he just loves Juan Soto.
2: Yeah, I get that.
1: Yeah, I wish he was just like, he doesn't even like Soto pop. You know what I mean?
0: Nice. He was a Yankee before a Met.
1: Yeah, that's what I don't understand. The whole trade. Like, he didn't like him when he played for the Yankees.
0: Right.
1: So why like him now?
0: I feel like, is he in school right now?
1: Yeah. He's not learning much, apparently.
0: Because I feel like we should call him. You know,
1: you should call my son.
0: Yeah.
1: What's wrong with you?
0: No, I wouldn't. I'd be more gentle.
1: Yeah. What's wrong with you?
0: But that would be the underlying question.
1: Yeah.
0: Would be what is wrong.
1: But I think it's just because dad likes it. He doesn't want to like it. We went to a Knicks game one time. They were playing the Raptors. And he's like, I want the dinosaur team to win.
2: Well,
1: I was like, that's Toronto. He goes, yeah, I know.
2: I like your son.
0: Okay. What do you mean?
1: What is wrong with you?
3: Mets fan.
0: He's a Mets fan.
1: Oh, okay. Yeah, broken. We get it. All right.
2: Your son gets it.
1: Yeah, how's that record going for you right now?
2: Hey, listen, there's 127 games.
1: Yeah,
2: okay.
1: You've
2: got a lot of time to turn the ship around.
1: They really like to wait a long time to turn the ship around, don't they?
2: Yeah. Listen, don't you worry about us.
0: Yeah.
2: We'll be fine.
0: Yeah. 1986 to now. There's a ship that's been...
2: We want to give everyone else a chance.
1: That ship, like Tom Hanks, needs a new captain, okay?
0: Yeah, ladies and gentlemen, Corey B.
1: Thank you.
0: Here on the show. All right, so we're here. We have something we like to call RES, Rich Eisen Show Consulting.
1: Okay, yeah.
0: So we can add this to our list of to-do items.
1: Please.
0: What's your son's name?
1: His name is Lexington.
0: Lexington.
2: What up, Lex?
0: Is that named after the avenue?
1: It's named after nothing but the fact that if you got a job application in your hand and you got Frank and you got Lexington, you're going to say Lexington's probably the guy. I've never met unhomed Lexington.
0: We must hire this Lexington.
1: Yes.
0: Who the hell is Frank?
1: Yeah.
0: Frank's got no shot around here.
1: Frank's got qualifications, yeah, but Lexington's got the name.
0: Damn straight. Right. He's got syllables.
1: Yeah.
0: Okay, so Lexington, we're here for you
1: as
0: a service to call him up and basically say, I can attest to this. There are more championship possibilities. There are more World Series appearances. Yeah. There's more happiness.
1: Yeah.
0: There's more happiness. One is a path of disappointment and self-loathing.
1: Yeah.
0: And another is a much happier life.
1: I will say this, though. My son is convinced that he will one day play for the Dodgers. And he has told everyone this.
0: Okay.
1: And he thinks he is the second coming of Shohei Ohtani. And I have to keep reminding him, you're not even Asian.
0: As if that's the first requirement.
1: Yeah, that's the first requirement to be Shohei Ohtani. You're never going to be 6'4", and you won't be Asian. It's not going to be. We can go to Japan as many times as you want. It's not going
0: to hurt. It's not going to help. Does he know about deferring salaries? That's the only way you can be a Dodger.
1: He has no idea. I don't even know about that. And so,
0: okay.
1: Sorry.
2: Did you tell him to defer his allowance?
0: Many of their star players are currently deferring much of their salary so they don't get paid so much that there's a luxury tax that hits the Dodgers.
1: So then they get paid down the road.
0: As if they don't have the money for it.
1: Gotcha.
0: Did you play baseball?
1: I did. I played baseball growing up. I was somewhat of an all-star.
0: Was there a somewhat of an all-star team?
1: Yeah, I didn't know that
0: there was such a thing.
1: In high school, they had all-county, and I was somewhat of all-county. And it was... It was great, but I did play baseball. Yeah. It was like that was like my childhood up until I was 18.
0: Right.
1: I played ball, and I played in Japan. I played on a travel ball team who was number one in the nation every year.
0: So yeah, you were really locked in.
1: Yeah, I was locked in.
0: So your parents were driving you all over the
1: state? Every weekend was somewhere new. Every weekend was a different state or a different city in
0: That's
1: Florida.
0: Serious business.
1: Yeah.
0: So who did you want to be? Who did you think you were going
1: to
0: be?
1: I wanted to be Derek Jeter. That's where I went. I wanted Nomar Garciaparra, and I know that was conflicting interest, but I wanted to be a great shortstop.
0: Yeah. I mean, it was Nomar, A-Rod, and Jeter for your choices for somebody, I'm sure, in your generation.
1: I didn't hit puberty, though, until I was 26, so every coach looked at me, and they're like, not even 120 pounds soaking wet are you going to make this college baseball.
0: Yeah. That's a problem, biologically.
1: But I had heart, but my heart wasn't big enough. It was just a small heart.
0: So you tapped out of baseball.
1: I tapped out once I got kicked off I wasn't able to make my college baseball team because it was a Christian school, and I got caught at a party that had wasn't even drinking alcohol. I was too small. It would have killed me. I was at a party that had alcohol, and they found out, and they didn't even let me. The coach was like, "This guy's a bad influence."
0: Yeah.
1: And I was like, "Yeah, but I'm a great right fielder. Like, I can catch the ball real well."
0: There you go.
1: And he didn't care.
0: Didn't work.
1: No, Jesus took the wheel. He just went like this. Different direction. So then I was like, you know what? I'm just going to do comedy and radio.
0: Well, and how do you find the interests that we see, you know, all over your feeds? Like where you got comedy skits, you got your food hacks, you got all, like, where do you?
1: I was just doing at one point anything to make it work. I had a third grade teacher tell me, school's not for you and you better find a job in entertainment. Or else. And I was like, I'm 9. You should not tell me. Like, that's the best. Like, that's, you don't tell that to a 9-year-old. And I just kind of like went that route. And I was determined to make it whether or not someone was going to help me, whether or not I could get acting roles or auditions. So social media kind of gave me a platform to do it myself. And I was making skits and all these things and going viral. And during the pandemic, everyone was inside making banana bread and just ridiculous recipes.
0: Sure.
1: And sometimes I would see a recipe that I was like, there's no way that works or that tastes good. So I would react to it and try it out myself. But the way I would react to it was in a goofy manner and saying these witty, silly, stupid things.
0: Right.
1: And it just went viral. And I've been riding it ever since.
0: What was the first one where you're like, oh, my God, this is something I can do here?
1: There was a video the first one I did that went viral was me. I played a part. I played my fiance and myself in a role where I would go back and forth, kind of like an Eddie Murphy movie.
0: Sure.
1: And it was like driving with your girlfriend be like. And it was just every turn was the wrong turn. And why did you take this way? And there's a pothole there. And I went McDonald's. Never mind. I went Burger. Like, it was just a chaotic video that was relatable to everyone that watched it, that was in a relationship. They went viral. So I just kept going from there. But the one that I did that was a reaction video was someone spilled ragu on a rug and cleaned it up with beer. And I was like, there's no way that works. Let me try it. So I spilled ragu on our brand new white rug in hopes that it would work, and it didn't. And my fiance's reaction and just she was like, what are you doing? We're trapped inside. Like, everyone's going nuts. We're going cuckoo. It's the pandemic in New York City. Everyone's bananas.
0: Yeah.
1: And so, like, it went viral, and I'm like, we got something here. And she's like, well, as long as you can afford a new rug, you know, as long as you can buy a new rug, then I'm fine with
0: it. That's right.
1: And I bought all the rugs after that. It was straight rug city. Yeah.
0: Okay, man.
1: Yeah, I was Aladdin. I had all the rugs. Cool. Yeah.
0: And then just the baking, the cooking, just
1: cooking was just another thing. Like, I've always been in the cooking. My mom always had like Amaral on, like the BAM guy.
0: Yeah.
1: As a kid, the Food Network.
0: New Orleans?
1: Yeah. Well, I'm not from there.
0: I know that, but that's
1: yeah, he's from, yeah, he's from.
0: I'm sorry. That's just every time
1: I hear Amaral,
0: that was a knee jerk reaction where I just said New Orleans.
1: New Orleans,
0: yeah. Yeah. BAM, kick it up a notch.
1: Yeah. But yeah, I remember that always being on TV, and I was always, you know, I would cook things up in my little George Foreman grill. Bland chicken that usually, you know, white household chicken.
0: Nice.
1: It just became a thing. I love food, and I love being goofy, and it really worked for me, and I was able to put my comedic tone into food videos, and so I just been riding with that ever since.
0: And Lexington's in a lot of your videos.
1: So he's in some of them, yeah, when he's not being a jerk. He doesn't watch this show.
0: Yeah.
1: I love my son.
0: He will now when we turn him into a Yankee.
1: He's taxing. You know, kids can be. I love my son more than anything, but sometimes he's like, he's been watching some things that he hasn't been supposed to watch, and
0: like
1: he'll
0: what?
1: Go to Man, he was at
0: Euphoria?
1: A...
0: Euphoria?
1: No, no,
0: man, now that would be an issue for a 9-year-old.
1: Although,
0: okay, yeah.
1: I heard that's good for, you know, helping kids out. Never mind.
0: Yeah, sure.
1: We'll go...
0: Scare them straight.
1: Exactly.
0: That works.
1: That's the new... That's 2026 conversion therapy is watching. Here, son, watch this.
0: Don't be that.
1: Her name's Cindy Sweeney. But he was at an after school program one day where like they all play video games. Some kid was showing him Saw videos.
0: Oh,
1: and
0: no.
1: he comes home and he's like, I saw something I should have never seen. And he told me, I'm like, I'm so sorry. But then he went to school and started repeating it.
0: Uh-oh.
1: And now his teachers are calling me. They're like, we have a problem here. And I was like, you guys have started the problem.
0: That's right.
1: And I wasn't even going to be the one to say it. I wasn't even going to tattletale because that's not my type.
0: Yes.
1: But you guys started it.
0: Now he's homeschooled.
1: Now we have a meeting on Tuesday.
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0: Welcome in. It's Always College Football. I'm your host, Greg McElroy. So happy to have you here with us. We are in May. The draft is over. The whole scouting process is done. Undrafted free agents are going elsewhere. We got playoffs in the NBA and in the NHL. And really, there's a lot of people still craving college football content here. Man, I love you guys for that. It is fun. We're crazy, but we love it. Y'all are my people. So welcome to Always College Football. Today we have a treat. We're going to be joined by Dabo Swinney, and one of the more fascinating figures in college football, and for a million different reasons. One, he's a multi-time national championship winner, right? So he's been around for a long time. He's been to the playoffs 7 times. He has had a ton of success over the course of his 18-year tenure as the head coach of the Clemson Tigers. And many have said, well, it's at the crossroads right now. The world has changed beneath his feet. Does he still believe in what he's always believed, or has he started to adapt? He brought in 10 transfer portal players this year. So we will have a great conversation with him about what he believes is a key to success here in the modern era. And if you don't have maybe the deepest pockets in the world, can you still be competitive? We'll ask him some of those questions. So we also, I think at some point, we need to dive into the big picture changes and how much the world is different here for us college football fans than it was, say, 4 years ago. And we started this show 4 years ago, and the amount of things that we have taken on during May, looking back at it, how different things are now than they were back then. So we will kick things off with a conversation with Dabo Swinney. Coach, it's always great to be with you. You are as candid as they come, it feels like, when it comes to talking college football, the state of college football. Let's start with your team. It does feel like a very different Clemson team than the one we've had the last couple of years. A lot of new faces, a lot of new roles. So where is the program right now? What is the state of the program based on what you've learned about yourself over the last few weeks in spring?
1: Yeah, I mean, you know, everything for us, it's always inside out. You know, we're never outside in. Last year outside, we were great, and we had, you know, we're going to win the national championship, and we didn't get that done. And this year, we stink, nobody's any good, and we don't have any players, and neither one of those are true. It's really just the same for us in that we start over. New season, new challenge, and, you know, it's not about what people write. It's not about what people predict. If it was about those things, then we would have won the national championship last year. And if it was about those things, I'd have been gone 15 years ago. So it's just about what you do. And it's really what it's about. It's about the work you do, and you start over every year. There's always new people.

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3: Jenkins will advance to the cross half court. Cleveland will concede. 5 seconds left. Final score here in Detroit. Pistons 107, Cavaliers 97. A 2-0 lead for the one seed in the East.
4: That's what it sounded like with the Detroit Pistons getting the victory over the Cavaliers and now have a 2-0 series lead. Eastern Conference semifinals. It's game night here on ESPN Radio, the ESPN app, SiriusXM Channel 80, and TuneIn. 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ESPN Radio on the highlight coming in alongside home team Brandon Leak. I'm Q Myers and home team. Man, I got to give the Pistons a lot of credit for a team that was looking like they were down and out in the first series, playoffs in the postseason, to now have a commanding 2-0 series lead on the Cavaliers, and they look heads and tails that much better than Cleveland does right now.
5: Yeah, sometimes when you're in the fight, Q, you need the corner man to rub some ammonia on your face, hit you with the smelling salts, and maybe, you know, slap you upside your head with one of the towels, and that's what happened. I think the Pistons have awakened a scrappy and gritty team all year long, but they look like they look most of the ride, and especially the latter part of the season, and Cade Cunningham is just that dude. Everything looks so effortless. Mm. He looks like he's just an emotional assassin, and the guy doesn't shy away from anything. He's looking for every screen. He's looking for every double team. He's looking for the ball. He's looking to put you up 7. He's looking to put you up 11. He's looking to break your heart with a game-winning dagger. You have a player like that, a gritty team, and a couple of wingmen with you that are able to help you outpace the Cavaliers. You got yourself a 2-0 lead, and you put the fans in Detroit in a happy mood.
4: You know, when you're talking about Cade Cunningham, I think the play that best describes who he is him coming down the court. James Harden is defending them, and I say defending in air quotes. I say that loosely. And he just gives a little simple shimmy and then takes James to the hoop and a double-handed slam, right? And it just looked, like you said, it looked so effortless, but at the same time, it was almost one of those kick you while you're down moments, right? I mean, look, James is never going to be questioned as an incredible defender, but the way that Cade Cunningham made it look so easily when he went around him, took it to the hoop, and then threw it down, it was a thing of beauty and just kind of let you know that he meant business and what he was, you know, what he was all about. He ends up with 25 points, 10 rebounds, played 42 minutes. James Harden only had 10 points, 0-for-4 from three-point land, 4 turnovers, 3 assists. Not a great night for James. Playoff woes happen when it comes to James Harden. Donovan Mitchell did his thing, 31 points, but he's got to get some help from someone, James Harden or other, and it just isn't coming by way of James Harden.
5: Q, this is for everybody in Cleveland. When they look at a game, if you missed the game, if the score popped up on the ESPN app on your phone, the first thing you need to know is WDHD. What did Harden do?
4: Facts.
5: And what he did, 3 of 13, no three-pointers at all, 0-for-4 from behind the three-point arc, and 4 turnovers. He had more turnovers than he did shots made, and Donovan Mitchell is playing his tail off. He needs two guys to help him out, let alone James Harden. And now you have a situation where James Harden is starting to do what James Harden has been accused and proven that he does in the postseason. He becomes a different player. You pick a stat, points per game, effective field goals, free throws per game. You pick the stat, and his stats go down in the postseason as compared to what he does in the regular season throughout the course of his career. So here you go again. If he doesn't step it up, this is going to be an ugly and a quickly ugly series for the Cleveland Cavaliers if James Harden doesn't get himself going and get into the games along with Spider Mitchell.
4: You know, the thing about it is the Pistons struggled with the Magic, right? I mean, the Magic had them on the brinks of elimination. The Pistons battled their way back. They got it done. They advanced, and now they're up 2-0 after beating the Cavaliers. The Cavaliers struggled with the Raptors, and I thought, okay, well, maybe they got that rock fight out of their system, and now they're ready to play at a higher level. But it seems like they have not flipped that switch. where Detroit has. And Detroit is playing more like the team that we expected them to be going into that series against the Magic, and the Cavaliers seem like they're still just kind of stuck there. Look, Donovan Mitchell was fantastic in the second half. Coming out of the locker room, he basically let it be known, I'm going to give everything I got. I want to get us back in this game. And there was times as we were watching towards the end of the game that they had a chance to make a move. They end up losing by 10 because they just couldn't hit a couple of the three-pointers that they took towards the end. But he's got to get some help, man. He did everything he could in the second half. And James Harden, he's got to be his running buddy. He has to be. There's a reason why they brought that dude in. I'm actually rooting for him to have success in the postseason because it hasn't happened. And the narrative is so easy, and I feel like it's beating a dead horse. Like, James Harden always disappears in the postseason. I don't want to keep saying that. But unfortunately, when he has more turnovers than he has assists, that's what the narrative's going to be.
5: When you have deficiencies, there are things you have to do to make up for them. Take a charge. Get a steal. Grab a rebound. You know, do something if you are going to be a defensive liability, but you can't be a defensive liability and an offensive liability as well. And that's what James Harden was. Look, this was a six-point game with about 2.5 minutes to go. It was still a gettable game for you to get a split, go back home, and take care of business in your building. Now, all of a sudden, you've stolen home court advantage. Now you go to Cleveland fighting for your playoff lives so you don't go down 3-0 because James Harden didn't step up and help out Spider Mitchell. It's starting to look like Spider Mitchell is going through what LeBron James did in his first incarnation with the Cavaliers. He needs some help, and he needs some help quickly.
4: Yeah, no, he does. He really does. And again, the Cavaliers had a few opportunities down the stretch to, you know, close the gap, even get that win, like you said, and get a split. And look, they have talent. They're capable of getting it done. It just seems like they haven't been able to consistently put it together. And the Pistons, the way that they play defense, the way that they're able to come up with steals, the way they're able to create those turnovers and get those fast break points and transition buckets, that's what separates them. Every time you saw Cleveland get close, Detroit would make a defensive play, get a block, get a steal. Something they just lock in defensively, and it just makes them that much more deadly. And then Cade Cunningham goes down the other way, and he hits dagger after dagger after dagger. Now, again, he played 42 minutes. I don't know if that's going to catch up to him sooner rather than later. I don't know. I know Game 3 is coming up on Saturday in Cleveland. I know it'll be rocking. The home crowd will try to give Cleveland as much, you know, energy and juice as they need. But that's coming up on Saturday. That's going to be a must-win for Cleveland. If they don't win on Saturday, it's beat it, right? See ya. Thanks for coming.
5: Cade Cunningham adds help. Tobias Harris and Duncan Robinson are playing their part. They are knowing their role and helping out. If Spider Mitchell does not get any help from James Harden, this thing is going to be ugly, and it could be a situation where the Cavaliers find themselves down 3-0.
4: Cade Cunningham at 25 points, 10 boards, 42 minutes. Tobias Harris, as you mentioned, had a good game as well, 21 points. And Detroit, 107-97 over Cleveland. They take the 2-0 series lead. Coming up, we'll continue to react to the Pistons' win over the Cavs. Plus, hear from that guy himself, Cade Cunningham, after another great performance. Again, it's game night here on ESPN Radio and the all-new ESPN app.
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0: Cunningham on the left. Step back three for Cunningham. Good! Woo-hoo! Cunningham with 23 down the stretch here. Trying to bring it home. It's 101-92.
1: Kay Cunningham will make you say, woo-hoo, as you heard in the highlight right there, courtesy of ESPN Radio. Kay Cunningham would finish up with 25 points, also pull down 10 rebounds. And the Pistons get the dub over the Cavaliers, 107-97, take a commanding 2-0 series lead. It's game night here on ESPN Radio, the ESPN app, SiriusXM Channel 80, and TuneIn. 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I'm Q Myers, and Home Team, I'm really happy that Kate Cunningham is healthy and playing, right? There was a time not too long ago when we were talking about, I don't know if Kate Cunningham's going to be able to go. He has a collapsed lung. Right, and so he didn't get to play down the stretch for the Pistons in the regular season. So glad he's back. So glad he's healthy. The playoffs need stars, and he is an absolute star.
2: Yeah, you just said it. You know, look at what is eventually going to happen to the Lakers with no Luka. Mm-hmm. Look at how things are up and down depending on the health of Joel Embiid for the 76ers. You need your superstars here in the second round so that the fans that are in the buildings and the fans around the world on television, you know, get a chance to see the full complement of competition. So the fact that he was able to get through that, get the clean bill of health, and now not come in and scoring 17 points and not coming in, you know, a shell of himself. This guy is putting the team on his back, going more than 40 minutes, and he just has this assassin blank stare of, you know, what's coming on his face,
1: right?
2: And he looks like he is unfazed by anybody in front of him or any moment in front of him. He is such a good player to watch play basketball, and he's really good for Detroit and really good for the NBA right now in the second round.
1: Yeah, he absolutely is, and I want to correct myself. 25 points and 10 assists. I keep saying yes.

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1: Moments in the playoffs.
2: I mean, I just enjoy my team. I want my season in. I enjoy winning. Just trying to make the best play. I had a lot of turnovers. A lot of things I can clean up on. So, you know, I'm excited to get to the film session and get better.
1: So listen, you guys take a 2-0 lead in the series. You want to, of course, carry this on the road. How do you get it done in Cleveland?
2: Turning up our energy even more. Getting better from this game. There's a lot of things we clean up. They're a tough team to beat at home, so we're going to have to come in with a high level focus and competitive spirit, and we can get the job done.
3: 12 points in the fourth quarter, definitely nothing to shake a stick at, right? That's got to have it time, right? I mean, that's winning the game. That's stone-cutting time. That's the time that we're talking about James Harden stepping up. You had Kate Cunningham score 12 in the fourth quarter. James Harden had 10 in the whole game.
4: It's not enough, man. And it's the same old song. Yep. You go Digital Underground.
3: I was right there with you. Hey. All around the world, the same song.
4: You go Four Tops, same old song.
3: Yes.
4: For our parents and grandparents' generation, the bottom line is he needs to step up, and it should be easier for James Harden. He now has the luxury of not having the axe to grind that he is the guy. He has Donovan Mitchell. He is automatically, by default, the number two scorer on the team. So it should be easier for him because most of the pressure lies now on Spider Mitchell, and he is rising to the occasion. He cannot do it alone. I don't know what it is. James Harden is a Hall of Fame player. You pay your money. He gives you your money's worth. I don't know what it is about the postseason where he totally becomes a different player and is not clutch.
3: You know, you got to give Jared Allen a lot of credit. I mean, he dropped in 22 points. He's trying to help out Donovan Mitchell. He got to the free throw line 10 times, right? And so, I mean, there was a discrepancy when it came to free throws and talking about Spider Mitchell not getting to the line enough, and he got to the charity stripe 9 times, knocking down 7. Jared Allen gets there 10 times, knocks down 8. James Harden only gets there 4 times. Now, he knocks down all 4, but home team, he is great at the free throw line. So if you're not going to knock down three-pointers as he was 0-for-4, why not take it to the rack and get the easy buckets from the free throw line like he's so good at doing?
4: In order to make free throws, a foul has to be called. Guess what? The games are going to be officiated, so you're not going to get as many free throws as you would in the regular season. You make shots. You don't have to take or make free throws if you make shots. And when you go 3-for-13 and you don't show up in the fourth quarter, it's not enough. The Cleveland Cavaliers have enough to deal with the Pistons. I think the Pistons are going to move on, but they have enough to compete and at least get this thing to where it is a competitive series. They will not compete, they will not have a shot, and they will get run out of any gym if James Harden doesn't start making some shots in the first, second, third, and for the love of God, in the fourth quarter when they need it the most.
3: Well, he's got to stop settling for jumpers, right? I mean, that was something that Kenny Atkinson had said about Spider Mitchell. Can't get to the free throw line if you're not, you know, going to the rim, right? If you settle for too many jumpers, you're not going to get, the calls like that. You're not going to go to the charity stripe. There's a reason why Jared Allen went to the line 10 times. Where does he live? In the paint, right? So that's why he's going to get those calls and he's going to get to the line. James Harden has got to do that. He is the definition of a free throw merchant. Like, he's a guy that can manufacture free throws. And again, if your jumper's not going to drop, he could easily go to the line 10 times and knock down 10 shots. I could easily see him going 10-for-10 from the line. So he's got to figure out a way to be able to contribute.

0: more points, assists, and less turnovers. But here's their head coach, Kenny Atkinson, talking about Harden's struggles and points the finger at himself.
1: We took two shots in the second half. I'll put that on me. I think the idea in the second half was to push the pace, and try to play quicker and get the ball up the court. And he was doing a great job getting off it. But our offense isn't at a point now, like when him and Don get off it, it should come back to them at some point. You know what I'm saying? And I felt that didn't. But both him and Don, didn't kind of circle back to him. So we got to look at it. We can't have our Hall of Famer taking two shots in the second half. I'll take that one.
2: He can do it if he wants to. Tyron, Lou, Doc Rivers, Steve Nash, Steven Silas, Mike D'Antoni, J.B. Bickerstaff, Kevin McHale, Scott Brooks. They've all coached James Harden. When is James Harden going to take responsibility for being one of the best players in the history of the game and not being able to do it when he is the lead dog or being able to do it when he's the second option? That's fine for the coach to take the responsibility. I'm still laying at the feet and at the fourth quarter of James Harden, because even if you don't show up the first three quarters, superstars can still make an imprint and change a series in the fourth.
0: And he knows that he's got to take more than two shots in the second half. He knows that, right? We were saying it while we were watching the game. He don't want it. He don't want it. Like, we were calling that out. And if we could sit here where we're sitting at and call it out, anyone in the arena on the sideline could call out what's going on as well. He can't settle for only two shots in the second half, knowing that these are gotta-have-ems. This is the postseason, Jack. This isn't, this is the middle of the season and don't worry about it. You can go to the club afterwards and, you'll have another game. Like, that's not the case.
2: Why would you want the coach to need to call plays for you?
0: Right.
2: You're a superstar.
0: Exactly.
2: I want the ball. When Spider doesn't get it, give it to me.
0: Exactly. That's exactly what he needs to do, and he didn't get it done. And now the Cavs find themselves in an 0-2 hole. Coming up next, the Lakers. They're trying to even up their series with the Thunder. We'll let you know how that's going and hear from J.B. Bickerstaff. It's ESPN Radio.
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0: Pistons, they take a 2-0 series lead versus the Cavaliers. I'm Q Myers. The Pistons got the 107-97 victory and now have a commanding 2-0 lead in the best of seven versus the Cavaliers. Kate Cunningham, 25 points, 10 assists in 42 minutes. Tobias Harris had 21 points of his own. Donovan Mitchell had 31 points for Cleveland. James Harden, 10 points. He was 0 for 4 from three-point land and had 4 turnovers with only 3 assists. Game 3 is coming up Saturday. That'll be in Cleveland. The Lakers and the Thunder, Game 2 action going on between them. OKC's up 39-34. SGA has 8 points for OKC while LeBron James has 8 points of his own. There's 7:50 left to go in the first half. The Thunder have a 1-0 series lead. In the NFL, former 49ers free agent wide receiver Juwan Jennings and the Minnesota Vikings have now reached an agreement on a one-year $8 million deal with a chance to make up to $13 million per his agent Drew Rosenhaus. The Vikings lost Jalen Naylor this offseason after he signed a three-year $35 million deal with the Raiders, and now they replaced him with Juwan Jennings. And NCAA tournament news, the men's and women's basketball tournaments are expanding to 76 teams. The NCAA announced that on Thursday. It is the first time the men's tournament has expanded since 2011 and the first time the women's tournament has expanded since 2022. For more scores and analysis, check out ESPN.com and the all-new ESPN app. Coming up, more game night with home team Brandon Leak and me, Q Myers, here on ESPN Radio and the all-new ESPN app.
1: Coming up on the Friday edition of Unsportsmanlike with Chris Canty, Michelle Smallman, and me, Evan Cohen. The 76ers are down 0-2 and dealing with injuries, but playing at home in Game 3, will it be enough to get them back into the series? It's Unsportsmanlike, 6 a.m. Eastern, right here on ESPN Radio, ESPN2, and ESPNU.

0: 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Game two of the Thunder and the Lakers are going on right now. Thunder have a 41-34 lead, 6:42 left to go in the first half. And home team, this is going to be tough for the Lake Show, man. It's really going to be tough. Respected what they did in the first series against the Houston Rockets. Respected what LeBron James was able to do basically by himself at 41 years old. But the Thunder are a different breed, man. They're built differently. And so I've been calling the playoffs the Thunder Invitational. Now the Lakers are playing in the Thunder Invitational, and you can see that the talent is a whole lot different, brother.
1: Yeah, you're fishing with some broken poles and some loose fishing line. It's just, you know, it really is it's unfair to the fan. Not necessarily to the Lakers, but, you know, injury is something that happens to everybody. You can't cry when it happens to your team, especially when it has happened to other teams. And, you know, the Thunder went through a whole lot. They lost Chet Holmgren a couple of years ago and had to go through those growing pains throughout the entirety of seasons. But it's just too bad when you have a defending champ. You have LeBron James and the winner of his career. You have Luka and Austin Reeves and, you know, at least something for LeBron to work with. And now you're just outmanned, outmatched, out everything when you're talking about needing everybody, all hands on deck to deal with the team that I think is going to repeat as NBA champions. And it's just, I think it's just a bloodletting. It's just a matter of time because, you know, there's not enough rotations to stop. There are not enough guys off the bench. And the Lakers, unfortunately, just don't have enough heroes to match what the Thunder bring out without having to do anything but play their style of basketball.
0: You know, the funny thing is, I thought in the Rockets series, I thought KD was going to be healthy the whole time, and obviously he wasn't. So I kept thinking, all right, KD's going to get the Rockets a game or two, and LeBron will get the Lakers a game or two. Well, we saw what LeBron was able to do. Obviously, he willed them to round number two. I feel like he could probably help them get one game. Like, he can, I don't want to say will them, but get them really close to getting one game in this series. It's really hard to sweep in the postseason, even a team that's as good as OKC. I know a lot of Laker fans don't feel that way. A lot of Laker fans think that a sweep is the inevitable. I text my mom, who's a huge Laker fan. Mama Q, I texted her before the game and said, hopefully this game's not too bad. She's like, yep, the Lakers are getting swept. You know, like she's already conceded. Like, oh, yeah, it's don't try to console me now. It's a wrap. They're not going to make it done. Yeah, exactly. But I think LeBron could get them one game, but that's it. And the Thunder aren't going to allow themselves to lose two by the hands of one man.
1: And I don't think they're losing at home. So it's just a matter of time. And, you know, again, you look at what's happening with the Knicks now, where the OG Anunoby has just absolutely been that guy for the Knicks to make sure that things haven't fallen off the rails. We talked about it earlier. You know, the Sixers are only as good as Joel Embiid is going to be when he's been able to be out there and be healthy. They can counterpunch and throw the uppercuts they need to. I mean, it's just too bad. You know, I don't know what you do. Even if you had depth on the team, you cannot replace Luka Doncic. Who knows what percentage Austin Reeves is playing with, even though he is getting a little bit better since he returned for the postseason. But, you know, you just have to figure out how to keep guys as healthy as possible.
0: Yep.
1: And cross your fingers. There's nothing you can really do when the injury bug strikes at this point. And we even saw last year, Jason Tatum, he goes down in the first round, and injuries just keep showing up repeatedly. And unfortunately for the Lakers, is at the wrong time, and reinforcements will not be there to arrive.
0: No, it really won't. And this game that's going on right now feels very similar to game number one, where they hung around early, and then all of a sudden the Thunder were really just able to separate. And so the Lakers are doing their best job that they possibly can to hang around. It's 45-44, 4:33 left to go in the first half. Again, if you're a Laker fan, you got to feel really good about it. You feel like if they can keep it that close, maybe they can steal it at the end. But that's how, you know, I felt early in game one. And then all of a sudden, OKC found a way to take the lead and keep the lead and really stretch that lead and make it one of those that you just kind of knew game, set, match down the stretch. So we'll continue to update you on this one. Thunder Lakers game number two action. It is game night here on ESPN Radio and the ESPN app. Earlier in the evening, the Pistons took a commanding 2-0 series lead, 107-97 over the Cleveland Cavaliers. Cade Cunningham, he's that guy, 25 points, 10 assists. You know, Tobias Harris, 21 as well. And it seems like home team something has awoken for the Pistons. After they struggled, after they went down to game number 7 against the Magic, you know, they had to come back. They were almost eliminated in game number 6. They had to make a hell of a comeback. They did that. And now it just seems like, all right, that team that they were throughout the course of the year where they were the number 1 seed, now it seems like that team is a team that we see playing in round number 2 of the postseason.
1: Yeah, and the Pistons, as good as they are, they're still fortunate because the Magic shot themselves out of a second round matchup in that series. And so I think, you know, being taken to the brink, having to refocus, having to, you know, learn a lesson without losing. I'm always a big fan of teams and players who can learn a lesson by winning and not losing, not being bounced by the Magic and having to wait till next year to learn from that lesson. The lesson they learned is don't mess around. If you're better than a team, if you can put a team away in the fourth quarter like they did, this was still a 6-point game with 3 minutes to go. You learn those lessons from winning, and now those lessons have put them up 2 games to none, and it's a complete 180. They lost their first game to the Magic, a team that got hot at the end of the year, but certainly was not better than the Detroit Pistons. So you already learned your lesson by winning that first game, and now you go up 2-0 with the way James Harden is playing. You have to be smelling blood in the water and looking to go up 3-0 to really try to make it lights out for the Cavaliers.
0: Well, let's go back to Detroit and hear from their head coach, J.B. Bickerstaff, who, you know, just recently got a contract extension. He's got to be feeling pretty good as his team's now up 2-0.
2: JB, you guys led most of the first half, obviously with Vassar in foul trouble. They made a little bit of a run in the third. How did you guys get hold of this one again in the fourth quarter?
3: we just settled in. You know, I think, you know, as that was happening, you know, they started to pick up their pressure a little bit more. We got a little sped up, but we found our resolve, you know, got back to who we are. And talking about that, you know, it's like moment to moment, right? Like, don't hang on to things that have happened in the past and don't look in the future. Just make the right play right now. And I thought our guys did that down the stretch.
4: Hey, Coach, I know you guys were not surprised by the effort the Cavs will make to try to get to the line a little bit more, but how were you guys able to compartmentalize that, stay true to your defensive effort, and not let the frustration that we saw at times get the best of y'all?
3: I mean, we have to be who we are. You know, there's some whistles that we disagree with? Yeah, of course. But we can't allow that to take us out of our game and do what we do that's put us in the position that we're in now. We have to stay true to our identity, continue to be physical, continue to be handsy, and then just wear on you. And that's what our objective is, you know, to fatigue you as much as we possibly can and make you have to play through as much legal contact as you can.
5: JB, it seems like in the postseason, the word a lot of time is urgency. But when you have guys like Ron and Danis that it took some time and some patience, like working to get to where they can be such large contributors, just how do they balance that, and have you seen them be ready for that moment?
3: I mean, they're taking advantage of the opportunities, and they're willing to listen. And they can take experience and learn from it, and learn from it quickly. And, you know, when you got young guys who are doing things for the first time, you know, playing in these situations, it's not going to be perfect, but you know what we judge them on is their effort base. And if they're giving us all they got, then we'll stick with them and give them a chance to play through some of the bumps and bruises, because we trust in them that, you know, they're going to get through it and they'll be better for it.
6: I know we talk about Tobias's composure a lot. You call him your safety blanket going back to last season. But what is it about him that just allows him to thrive in that role?
3: Confidence. You know, and there's no insecurity in who he is. And when you don't have those insecurities, you know, in the moment, you can play free. And you trust the work that you've put in, because you know how much time you've put in over the years to do what you do. And trust that he's got a spot. He knows his game, right? There's so many guys that think dribble, dribble, dribble, dribble, dribble, dribble, dribble is a game, right? And Tobias knows he's going to get you in the post. You know, he might back you down, he might face you up, but he's going to get to the same spot and raise up and knock it down.
7: Another question about Tobias, just really going back to when he came here, how much has he meant to this team on and off the court?
3: The world. I mean, I can't put it into words. You know, I've tried before, but, you know, we're not in this position if it isn't for him. And, you know, not just because of the basketball talent, his leadership, his willingness to show people what preparation looks like. How do you take care of yourself? How do you eat? What do you do in the weight room? Like, how do you work on your game? He's a role model for our guys. And if you don't have that, you know, from your veteran players, it's hard for young guys to grow and grow the right way. And he enabled us to do that.
1: I mean, he sounds like a man who learned the lesson. We were talking about learning the lessons from winning. He sounds like a guy. Imagine if they are bounced by the Magic. What is his offseason going to be like? What is the confidence in J.B. Bickerstaff going to be like? Where are Pistons fans going to be with their coach? And now it feels, listening to that man at that podium, it sounds like he has the right marching orders, and he has a team that is dialed in. They now are focused on looking at, look, we have really big fish to fry. We can win this series. If you take care of your business, maybe you can get a lot of rest going into the Eastern Conference Finals. And who knows, maybe this can be a special team and make it all the way to the NBA Finals. I heard a coach who was looking for an NBA Finals-type appearance at that podium. Very calm, very poised, very focused on the rights and the wrongs with his team.
0: I also heard a coach at J.B. Bickerstaff that was coaching against his former team, and he's now up 2-0.
1: Yeah.
0: That's what I heard, too, right? Without him saying a word, without him saying, hey, by the way, I used to be in that locker room and they ran me out, he said that. Without saying those words, right, he talked about dribble, dribble, dribble, and, you know, being a game, and, you know, started talking about some of his players, but there were some messages, and look, I mentioned it before we heard from Coach Bickerstaff about the new contract that he, you know, the extension that he signed. That was, you know, the timing on that was pretty smart, too. Detroit knows what they're doing. They knew to announce that right before they were going to take on the Cavaliers in round number two. So they know what they're doing. A little bit of trolling is going on by the Detroit organization. Not necessarily in JB, but, again, a very confident coach, as now they're up 2-0, and they're going to have to go to Cleveland, where it is very tough to play. And the Cavaliers are going to have their back up against the wall and be very desperate to try to get a win. Right now, the Lakers, they're up 54-52, just over a minute left in the first half. Rui Hachimura is up to 11 points for the Lake Show. So there they go. They're trying their best to go ahead and make this a very competitive game. We'll see how it continues to play out. 1 minute left in the first half. He's home team Brandon Leak. I'm Q Myers. Coming up next, we'll switch gears, talk to a player from one of baseball's hottest teams. 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

0: ball on Simpson hitting for Nick Fortes. The pitch. Swinging a hard hit ball toward the middle and through into center field. A base hit. Caminero scores. DeLuca right behind him. The throw home lead and goes to the backstop. The Rays get a two-run single from Chandler Simpson off the bench. They're back in front. It's 5-3 in the sixth.
1: Highlight coming in courtesy of 620 WDAE. Chandler Simpson with a two-run single right there. Chandler Simpson had a hell of a day, and so did the Tampa Bay Rays as they beat the Red Sox 8-4 and now have won seven straight. It's game night here on ESPN Radio, the all-new ESPN app, SiriusXM Channel 80, and tune in. 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I'm Q Myers, and joining us now to talk about their game and their win streak is Chandler Simpson. And Chandler, thanks so much for your time. Definitely appreciate you. 2-for-2, 3 RBI. You get another win. Seven straight. What has been clicking for you and your teammates during this win streak?
2: Yeah, it's been great. We've just been clicking on all cylinders, just small ball, long ball, defense, pitching, getting guys on, getting guys over, getting guys in. So everybody's doing their part, leaning on each other, and the camaraderie has been great.
3: Guys have been in some close matchups, Chandler. What has made the difference in winning these close games to keep this streak going?
2: Yeah, I mean, just leaning on each other, knowing that everybody has each other's backs, and knowing we got to pull out some gritty ball games at some point. So when it get close, just not try to get too nerve-wracking or anything. Breathe, stay in the moment, and then just get the job done.
1: Chandler Simpson, Rays outfielders, with us here on Game Night on ESPN Radio on the ESPN app. What is it with baseball, because it's such a between-the-ears game and mental toughness game, to be able to stay locked in as well as you guys have been so far?
2: Yeah, I mean, it's just all in the preparation, all in the work. As long as we stay consistent with the work and everything that we do pregame, then we know that we can just play free and play confident when 7 o'clock comes.
3: You can't look at the standings right now because clearly it's too early, but when the Yankees get out to a 26-12 start and you guys are a game behind them, that means something when you have a long summer that you know is going to have some ups and downs.
2: Yeah, we just got to take it one day at a time, one game at a time. I mean, we can't play a whole season in one game. We've got to continue to lean on each other, continue to stay in the moment every day, and just take it one day at a time. That's all we can do.
1: Clearly, you guys are all on the same page. What is it like in that clubhouse? What is the camaraderie like? How are you guys just all seeing eye to eye?
2: I mean, it's great. We just lean on each other. Everybody just knows their job. Everybody just knows their role. Nobody has a big ego or anything in the locker room. I mean, everybody knows that what their role is and what they can do on a baseball field to help us win ball games, and everybody is willing to do that.
3: Talk about your pitching staff. 3-0 win, 4-3 win, a 2-1 win over the Giants. What's it like to have your pitching staff go out there and keep the games close for the offense to do more than enough to keep the streak going?
2: Yeah, I mean, I can't say enough. It's been great. They've been awesome. They bailed the offense out plenty of times throughout this stretch. So, I mean, we definitely appreciate them so much, and we just try to have their back and continue to do our part on the offensive side to make their job easier for sure.
1: Well, you're definitely doing your part again. Seven straight wins. Chandler, congratulations on the success that you're having and also your team. Thanks so much for your time this evening.
2: Yes, sir. Thank you for having me.
1: Absolutely. Chandler Simpson right there. The Tampa Bay Rays, 7 wins in a row. Nothing to shake a stick at, that's for sure. It's game night here on ESPN Radio and the ESPN app. And home team, that to me, that's why I asked him the question about the between the ears, because you know baseball, it's so hard to stay mentally locked in all the time. It's the game, it's the ultimate game of failure. And to go on a 7-game winning streak, it's so difficult just to stay locked in like that and focused. I understand it's a little easier while you're winning, but it's hard to stay at that level, and that's what they're doing right now.
3: You know, everybody wants a team and should want the team that gets hot at the end, Q. But these games and these streaks early in the season, when you're stacking wins, when you find a way to stay a game behind the Yankees who are off to a good start, mm-hmm. when you're finding ways to find some chemistry that you might lose and have to find a way to get back to, these are the wins that also are the building blocks of championship pedigree as well. So, you know, you get off to these starts and you're not losing these games, you run a win streak to 6 like the Rays have done, you're going to be appreciative for it when you get to the summer, the dog days of summer, when you lose in 3-2 games and you lose in 4-3 games, and you're right there and you're not doing anything differently. I think you should be proud if you're a Tampa Bay Ray fan at what's going on right now, because they are helping to lead the pace in their division and in baseball.
1: Well, the thing about it is there's only 4 teams in the AL that even have a winning record, which first of all blows my mind. Right, great. It blows my mind that only four teams have a winning record. Two of them come out of the AL East, and the Yankees and the Rays. Obviously, we've been spending some time talking about them, the Guardians and the A's. And that's it, right? Out of the AL, only four teams. That, to me, blows my mind. But two of them coming out of the same division tells you a lot about what that race could shape up to be like. Obviously, baseball, very long season. But where it stands right now, that could be a hell of a race.
3: What in the world happened, Baltimore?
1: Right.
3: They were supposed to be better last year. What in the world has gone on in Boston? I mean, you just a 180 from where they were just a few years ago. And so, yeah, you start to look at some of these races where teams are running away. You look at the Braves in the NL East just running away with a division while everybody else is just floundering.
1: Yeah.
3: You have to see if other teams, obviously, is what baseball wants to get hot, and the wild card might help out with some of that. But, man, you're right. You look at the American League, it is not putting out the best that baseball has to offer. You just have to wonder what the Yankees, what the Rays, what they're going to be able to do if they can continue to be as hot as they are out of the gate, if they can just pound the rest of their division and really put other teams away early this summer.
1: Think about this, right? Think about this. I just mentioned only four teams in the AL have a winning record. Five teams, every team in the NL Central has a winning record. Every one of them has a winning record, right? I mean, even the Milwaukee Brewers at 19-16, right? The Reds, 20-18. The Pirates, 21-17. Cardinals, 21-15. Cubs, 26-12. There's only four in the AL that have a winning record. What is going on? Right? Look at the rest of the AL, you know, the teams that are threats. Like the Astros, they've always been good. The Rangers, always been good. The Mariners, what did they do last year? All those teams are losing records right now. What is going on?
3: The A's are in first place in the AL West.
1: I know. I didn't want to brag. I didn't want to brag.
3: So you didn't have to be accused of being a homer. I just clean up some of the slack for you. The A's are in first place ahead of the Mariners. It is absolutely madness right now in the American League. And, you know, it's been a fun ride for teams that typically don't win, even over in the National League. The Pirates, you know, looking at right. more than 20 wins. That is insane in and of itself. So you just never know. And that's why I'm a big proponent of, you know, getting out of the gate early means something.
1: It does.
3: And, you know, when everybody goes through the dip, you will be much proud and much beneficial for what your team has done in the first month and a half of the Major League Baseball season.
1: Every single one of the NL Central teams would be leading the AL Central right now. Right now. Yes, that's something you can ring the bell on. No doubt about that at all. He's home team Brandon Leake. I'm Q Myers. Coming up, we'll hear from Cavs head coach Kenny Atkinson here on Game Night on ESPN Radio and the all-new ESPN app.
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1: Ladies and gentlemen, welcome to another episode of the No Contest Wrestling Podcast. I am the heel that you love to hate, O'Shea Jackson Jr., a.k.a. Petty Guerrero.
13: Hey, yo, it's me, it's the T-double-O, the J-I-double-G, 2-jigger, T.J. Jefferson. What's up, man?
1: T.J.
13: Yes, sir.
1: You hear that knocking, bro. We got somebody at the door. We got a special guest. We do not want to keep him waiting. He is getting prepared for the main event of Backlash against Roman Reigns. He is all gas, no brakes. Jacob Fox, the Samoan Werewolf, is with us on the No Contest Wrestling Podcast. Jacob, good to see you, man.
14: You too, big bro. Thank you, Mike. Thanks y'all for having me, baby. I think we're doing good. Third episode, tapped in, locked in.
1: Yeah, absolutely.
13: Pleasure to have
1: man.
13: You, as
1: good
13: always.
1: Good to see you,
13: man.
1: As always. But, you know, like I said in your intro, we're seeing that werewolf show his fangs a little bit and, you know, going up against the tribal chief. What is going through your mind as you prepare for the main event?
14: I mean, man, you know, it hasn't been none but preparation. I mean, it hasn't been nothing. I mean, it ain't just because it's just Roman. But then again, it is because it is Roman, one of the greatest of all time. I'm not going to sugarcoat nothing. I'm not going to sit here and be, I am dialed in. It's just on another note when you're dealing with somebody, you know, like this on this type of caliber. But then again, it's on another note if you're dealing with somebody like me, the Samoan Werewolf, Jacob Fatu. So day by day, time just keeps getting closer and closer. It feels like yesterday, you know, I walked out that Monday after WrestleMania weekend and I issued the challenge. And now, man, a couple more days. It's Wednesday, what, 2-3 more days? We're here at Backlash. You know, I said this before. It's either going to make me or break me. But I definitely ain't going to be the one to get broke down, especially at Backlash at this type of level and caliber.
1: Now, you know, as fans, you know, we saw you going through your thing with Drew McIntyre. Hell of a match at WrestleMania. You know, you did your thing. You handled your business. But, you know, the Drew and Cody situation and, you know, you getting in that cage and kind of having to give it to Cody for a little bit, fans might have thought that would have been the direction you were going to after you got done with Drew. What went into the decision of, oh, Roman got it? I need that.
14: Man, you know what it is. It's, okay, let's keep it 100. Before I got to WWE, man, brother, I'm really uncut from another cloth. And I had to do what I had to do to take care of me and my family. Okay, yeah, it took me years to get here to WWE, but that's okay. I'm here now. It ain't how you start. It's how you finish. So in my head, it's like, okay, we done seen the Jacob who had love. We done seen the thank you, Jacob, that's just happy to be here. But man, 2 years passed by, and I still feel like I'm just in this bubble. Man, I had to step up. I had to be a man. Hey, and if we're going to go all the way in, then go all the way in. Then why not start? Why not start with the cat that's on top? Why not start from the head of the table? Why not start from the top? Let's keep it 100, man. Y'all hear me talk about my family, my wife, so much to where if anybody deserves it, they deserve it. Man, even if I got to go through my own blood. And, hey, this isn't a match. This isn't no build-up. Oh, Jacob versus Roman. Okay, yeah, whoever thought this was going to happen? Nobody. Nobody until I had to make the decision. You got my cousin, the Usos, tapping in, on the side. You trying to lace me up. Let's keep it 100. I've been watching Roman Reigns on PLEs since day one. So I already know what it comes with, But... If I really want to survive in here, man, then man, you gotta go straight to the top. I'm tired of waiting in line. I'm not saying I've been waiting, but yeah, my time didn't start till I got here to WWE. Right. I understand everything that I've done before WWE does not matter, but it matters to me because man, that's what got me. That's the hard times within those past 12 years before I got here to WWE. It's what made me the man today. It's what brought me here. And it got me standing right here, main event on Backlash this Saturday against the greatest of all time, Roman Reigns.
10: That's what's up. Jacob, you're real, real open about your past, bro. And you talk about going away at 18. As a fan of yours and as a fan of, the entire family, I just had this question, and, hopefully you can explain this to me. You don't have to. Yeah. But when you're 18 and you're out there putting in work, right, was there ever a part of you that saw what the cousins were doing, that knew where you came from? Was there ever a part of you that went, yo, bro, I should be doing this? Or was that never even, because sometimes you think of wrestlers, even though you're in the family, as I used to think wrestlers weren't real people. You know what I mean? I see them on TV. I didn't think they was real, but that's your family. So when, in the midst of you doing, your work and doing the things you did it ever occur to you man, I shouldn't be doing this. Maybe I should go over here and try this, or was it all part of the path you had to take?
14: No, absolutely. Hey, man, I absolutely. I was 18, man. I went to juvenile hall. Everybody's story is different, man. 18, right there. Damn, and if anybody knows, man, California ain't no joke, bro. Y'all really got to tap in with us, when y'all tap in with us. No but problem. On another note, it's when I was locked down, when I was going through my troubles as a youth, right? Man, sat down. On you in that dorm, there's only one TV. I just so happened to be right there. My bunk was right there, and man, they flipping through the channels. Who do we see? I see the Usos. I see Tamina. I see Natalia. I see Tyson Kidd. I see, man, Harry, man, on there, and they're going against each other, right? And I'm just like, oh, and mind you, I didn't know my cousins. I knew they were wrestling. I didn't know they were on Raw. This is when the Usos very first started. Yeah. They was doing the college gimmick out there with button-ups and stuff.
10: Yep.
14: Manos, and I was 18, and I just seen them. I was more happy for them when I seen them. I didn't make up my mind right then and here. But, man, time came by. I was getting closer to getting out, trying to figure out what are you going to do? My mom and them was asked, what are you going to do? Trying to figure it out. You can't keep doing this, man. You got all these kids. What are you going to do? Man, just kind of figured it out. And my wife's from L.A. So, got out Sacramento, man, without a doubt. You really love me and my kids, man. We're going to make a difference. And, man, moved down to L.A. Uncle Rikishi had a school. Man, that's where everything took off. And shout out to Gangrel and my uncle and my father, Tonga Kid San Fatu, who trained me. But, it was more than that. Because I seen the sacrifices. I seen the good, the bad, and the ugly, what this business can do. So, all my family members that were here before me, it's a learning experience for me. Okay, I know what to do. I know what not to do. Okay, this worked for them. This worked for them. Pay your taxes and save your money. You know what I mean? So, But overall, man, you know, I'm glad it happened like this. I mean, brother, let's keep it 100. I try to be a rapper. That ain't work. You know what I mean? I try to be on the street. Bro, you know what I mean? I try to be a thug. That ain't work. It got too real for me. You know what I mean? But I found God, found my calling. I found my calling when I was good at it. Trust me, I didn't think about this at all. Right. At all. And I had thought about it. If Jacob Fatu would have started a little earlier, what would I have been, you know? But at the end of the day, we're here now. And if it's anybody's timing, it's God's timing right now.
10: And Shay, real quick, just the people who are watching you may not understand the whole family dynamic of this.
14: Yeah.
10: Your father's a Tonka kid. His brothers are Maga and Rikishi. But even deeper than that, your grandmother is the sister of Sika, Roman's dad. So when we talk about bloodline and family, we don't mean just like, oh, they're over there. No. Brother and sister grew up together.
14: Yes.
10: Grandparents. You know, this is real deal. This ain't no play family. This is real family.
14: And you know what? I want to say thank you. We do so many of these. Mm-hmm. Nobody's ever got it right. And we're talking about my grandmother. So for you to say that and speak on that and know what, praises to you for understanding the family. Okay. Praises to you for really doing that. And you already know my relationship, my love with y'all. It's off the rip. But when it comes to our family, yes, please understand what you guys are speaking about and knowing. So thank you for that, Oos. That means a lot.
10: My man.
15: Absolutely, man. We've always shown nothing but respect. Everybody, yes, you know, that do what y'all do, man, especially y'all have always shown love whenever you come through. TJ the Almanac, come on, man. You know that's what you do, baby. You know,
14: it better be a Saran wrap because it's a wrap. Right?
15: Yes, come on. Sir. You remember?
10: Still waiting to see that on a T-shirt.
14: Yeah. Man, I'm still waiting for them to put from EBT to WWE on our shirt.
10: Put that remote down. There's some more with Jacob Fatu coming right up after this.
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7: You brought back a move that people haven't seen in quite a while with that death grip, man. You know, what was kind of, was it just an in-the-moment thing where when it happened, or was it something that you've always thought, like, only, you know, something special need this?
8: And who taught it to you?
9: Well, man, listen, it's a sacred move. It's a legendary move. It's a move to where you cannot change the name. I mean, this move, listen, we're all Polynesian. They know about the Samoans, the Hawaiians. But when it comes to our Tongan brothers, our Tongan island, you know, it's different. You know, we're talking about a man who is so loving, but take him the wrong way, the great Haku will put this thing, this Tongan death grip on you. Yeah. And in my head, it's like Roman has been through everything. Roman has been through everything. F5, through tech, man, he's been through it all. And we're the same blood. We're the same. So what can I use to take him out? It can't be just the power. It can't be just a drop on his head. It needs to be something that's within the family. Mm-hmm. You know, something that's within the family that could take all of us out. Not just him. It could take all of us out. Mm-hmm. You know? So you had to bring something so sacred back. I had to, and it was the plan. It was the plan, because look how it got. Look how it has him. You know what I mean? Look at the end of the day, the look on his face. Look how it looked every time he's dropping down to his knees. Imagine everybody else that the great Haku had put this on to where they are no longer here no more. You know? So at the end of the day, it's working. At the end of the day, it's tapped in. And at the end of the day, it don't look like Roman can stop it.
8: Oh, man. Nobody can stop it. And, you know, I just out of respect, I knew we had you today. This wasn't just like by chance. I did this on purpose. You got to peep my T-shirt today.
9: Everybody out there, you know. Yeah. Yeah, man. Great Haku, the father of Tala Tonga.
10: Hey, boo-boo.
11: Okay, campers, rise and shine.
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13: Let's see what we got in this picnic basket.
9: And them throwing Samoans, Tongas together. No, there's really history as well, right, with my Tongan brothers. You know, as the Islanders, their father, my father, tag team, the Islanders, with Bobby the Brain Heenan. Then look how time repeats itself. Look how history repeats itself when I came in and me and Tama won the tag belts together.
8: Right.
9: I mean, this isn't just stuff that's putting together. When we're talking about bloodline and the whole family, oh, brother, we tapped in. The Anawais and the Fatus are one family. Right. Just like what you said, Oops, this isn't, oh, put them together. They're over here. No. We are the greatest family in professional wrestling, and I stand on that.
7: 100%. And yeah. I think that has been such a highlight of this generation of superstars, is that, you know, the people who have been, maybe you watched wrestling back in the day and you went away from it, the people that you remember from back then, those faces are still here.
8: Yep.
7: And they're still giving out stories, and it's, you're not going to get anything as rich as what the Samoan dynasty is putting out. And so that's why we see you guys in the forefront, and you know, we see you at 41 getting that U.S. title, and what that meant to you, having your family in the front.
8: Having Haku just jump the barrier.
7: Right.
8: Wasn't nobody going to start that, man? Coming to congratulate you.
9: Yeah, hey, because, man, when he hopped the gate, I was looking at the security. They was looking like, they was like, we're not going to stop him. I mean, we're going to stop him. You know? Hey, Oaks, and then on another note, that WrestleMania 41, just to share this, WrestleMania 39, I seen Solo Sikoa walk out with Roman.
7: Yeah.
9: Man, I wasn't even, I was still on the Independence. Man, it's that seeing Solo Sikoa walk out. I know what my brother has been through. You know, he done been through. I mean, he would have been through. But to see what it is, to see him walk out, it motivated me. It really did. It really put a fire underneath my ass, man. And then let me tell you, brother, after that WrestleMania 39 was done in Los Angeles, when Cody didn't finish the story, I manifested this. I went on Twitter and I put WM42. 42, y'all always see me rock that number because, man, 42, I mean, it's, first off, our dad and them is from San Francisco, from Sunnydale. It's 42nd and Hahn Street. On another note, 42, also mean, you know, it's 5-2, though, you know, like 5 for 4 in our language, than 2. You know what I mean? So
8: you got 42, that on that beanie right now, right?
9: Yeah, y'all mean? Yep, y'all mean 42. So it was something special, man. So for me to manifest that and then to walk out and then, man, a back-to-back in Vegas, you know, man, it was something special. Man, trust me, I done been through a lot. I done been through, I mean, I only been in WWE for 2 years. I accomplished great things. And trust me, I am very thankful to the direction, you know, where I was headed. But it's different now facing Roman this Saturday. Like I said, yeah, that's my family. Yeah, that's my older cousin. Yeah, I watched PLE after PLE. Man, I'm invested. Yeah. And before I was a worker, brother, trust me, I was a fan of the Bloodline at home going like this. Yeah. You know what I mean? But it's different now because I'm in here now.
7: Yeah.
9: You know? Yeah, they see me. Yeah, they know Jacob. But, brother, I'm really fresh off the scale with it. Yeah.

0: when you get goosebumps, man. I'm getting goosebumps. Yeah. I mean, when you ask that, because, you know, this is the side that people don't see. Yeah, there's friction, man. It is. Mm-hmm. And it from the elders, if you know our culture and if you know us, and I'm not just talking about Samoans and Tonga, I'm talking about our Polynesian people. Mm-hmm. You know how family means so much to us in respect. You guys know. I mean, look at the bloodline. Look at all. We talk about our children. We talk about our wife because it's family over everything. So, yeah, it is different. And I brought my voice down because I know they're going to be watching this, you know. So you got to, out of Samoan culture, you got to be respectful on how we play it out. But, yeah, man, it's a little friction here and there, especially with the older G's, you know, the ones who's actually back at home and back in San Francisco next to the Cow Palace. It's a little different, especially having our cousins. I mean, there's a lot of us. Of course, they don't want to see us go at it. Our cousins, they're not no fans to where it's different when they see us working somebody else compared to us working together. I mean, yeah, they seen it with Roman. They seen it with Jay. That didn't start off good. But then once the bloodline start coming, we start to understand. You know what I mean? But now it's different. Come on, man. Let's keep it 100. WWE never seen no cat like me. Let's keep it 100, bro. When was the last time somebody walked in the door like Jacob Fatu? All right? And I'm saying this with confidence, all right? I'm not cocky, but I'm definitely confident, and I believe in my work, all right? So when they see me work and they see me wrestle, man, this just ain't just getting through. No. You're going to feel my pain. You're going to feel my struggle. You know what I mean? Every moment I'm moving, it ain't just to get a pop or, oh, he could do a backflip. Nah, it ain't none of that, all right? Because nobody's ever got up after that. Man, me backflipping brought me all the way here to WWE, all right? But it wasn't because on how I can do it, on how much I weigh. No. Man, brother, when I'm moonsaulting, that means I'm backflipping over every obstacle. I'm bad moonsaulting over everything I done been through, everything I done strived to get here. You know what I mean? So to tap in with Roman, it is what it is right now. But at the end of the day, man, my family needs to get set up. My kids do. They need to get set up. Then they are going to get set up. After Backlash, after this Saturday, and while I'm sitting here tapping in, talking to y'all, the unexpected is going to be unexpected. You know what I mean?
1: 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We'll be back with more with Jacob Fatu. This is No Contest.
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13: 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Three bottles of cleaner, food, paper towels, and then a slice of cake. She went out of her way to walk through it with me, which meant a lot. Instacart definitely makes everything feel less overwhelming.
14: Usually, just as wrestling fans, when somebody like a Roman or anybody that we kind of see just get a title, mm-hmm. you kind of have that feeling of that little safety net of just like, all right, they might have some time, but they just don't feel the same right now.
15: No,
14: like,
15: man.
14: You know, and I mean,
15: different.
14: That's what you want from a big fight. But like to know your story, it's hard not to root for somebody like you, man.
16: I mean, let's keep it 100. He just won it. This is the next PLE. So I can understand why people think, oh, well, he's not going to lose. It's just a match. He's going to fall in line. Nah, that's ass. All right? That's ass. All right? So y'all over here want to tap in? Y'all, what y'all think? Y'all know the booking? Huh?
14: Yeah.
16: What y'all think? Oh, Roman Reigns, first title offense against Jacob? There's no way Roman's losing it. Man, that's ass. Because check this out. Of course, y'all going to be watching.
14: Yeah.
16: Y'all going to be tapped in.
14: Yeah.
16: So everybody else complaining online about this and that? Hey, I bet you will definitely buy that ESPN app, and I bet you're going to be sitting there watching and enjoying the show and not saying a word during the match, all right? So for everybody tapping in like that, come on. Man, come on with it, all right? Just another bandwagon follower jumping on, okay?
14: Yeah.
16: Because
14: yeah.
16: as soon as I do take that title, I don't want to hear no, because I'm looking at it right now. Hey, trust me, I'm not even sweating it, bro, because I kill it with a smile. You know what I mean? I'm not even sweating this to where, you know, people gonna switch. Then when the ball gets in your court, it's a whole nother game. So, yeah, I can understand why people think I'm not going to win. First PLE. First title offense,
17: Hey guys, really want to impress the chicks?
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16: Roman Reigns, right out of WrestleMania. But we're here. And keep it 100, like I said before, no man ain't never ran into nobody like me. I said that against Cody. They don't make them like me. Hell, they ain't never made them like me.
19: On Saturday. For this World Heavyweight Championship, are you willing to do anything it takes to become a new champion?
16: Man, I'm bringing my wife and my kids not to see me wrestle Uncle Roman, not to see their dad wrestle a PLE. My kids and my wife are going to be there because they're going to understand the beginning of a new life and everything that comes with it. So, I am willing to do everything, and I am. Backlash, it's a whole nother move, Moose. Yeah, it's a whole nother move, Backlash.
14: There you have it. Jacob Fatu, too.
19: Yes, sir.
14: Thank you for your time, brother.
16: Love, Moose. All right, tap in.
14: Hey.
19: Man,
14: hey,
19: like
14: special
19: that.
14: Thank you to our guest Jacob Fatu, the Samoa Werewolf, and make sure you check him out as he's in the main event going for the World Heavyweight Championship against the Tribal Chief Roman Reigns this Saturday, May 9th at Backlash.
19: And to hear the whole podcast, just go to wherever you listen to your podcast, or to watch this, which you probably want to do, go to YouTube, go to the Rich Eisen Show YouTube page, or just type in No Contest Wrestling, and you'll find us there.
1: Pardon the interruption, but I'm Mike Wilbon.
2: He's open completely. Touchdown, Arkansas!
1: 103.7. Even better, I also remember yours.
4: Yeah. Well, they're easy. You know, they're all 40 and 51. You know who the, you know who that is, right? 40 and 51?
1: No, go ahead. They're Bears. Obviously, Butkus is 51, right? Is Butkus 51?
4: Yep.
1: Is Sayers 40?
4: There you go. Bingo, Sayers. Bingo. You okay. Got it. Sayers, Butkus. I just revealed it all.
1: Welcome to PTI, boys and girls. In today's episode, Jaylen Brown's future, the irrelevance of the Preakness Stakes, and Tim Legler joins us for 5 good minutes. But we begin today again with the NBA playoffs from last night. San Antonio even their series with Minnesota by pounding the Timberwolves 133-95. And the Knicks again beat Philadelphia, this time without Joel Embiid, but did not beat them into submission as they had in Game 1. This time the score was 108-102. Wilbon, which was the more significant result?
4: San Antonio, Tony, because the Spurs had to win. Down 0-1 at home already, they simply had to win. Against the Minnesota team that's got veterans that have been to back-to-back, you know, Western Conference Finals, San Antonio. And they came out and they answered, you know. And you know, as young as they are and as inexperienced as they are, they came out and just took this on and went after the Timberwolves and knocked them into submission, to use a word you just introduced into our discussion. Look, I was at Madison Square Garden last night, and of course it would have been more fun for those of us with no skin in the game if Joel Embiid had been out there. He couldn't be out there. But still, the Sixers led that game. I think it was 99-96 or 96-93. They led that game. And they had every chance to win, and they missed 10 of their last 11 threes, and most of them were good looks, if not open. So I'm not going to say the Knicks are that impressive. They got impressive and timely plays from like Jalen Brunson and all that. They did. Karl Anthony Towns. But San Antonio got back on track last night. That's the bigger deal.
1: Yeah, I mean, I find myself looking at this question like I found myself looking at the same question yesterday in the first segment. And that was about what was more impressive, Detroit winning or Oklahoma City winning. And I said neither was particularly impressive because they were both at home and I thought they were both going to win. I wasn't surprised at all. I wasn't surprised at all by last night. Maybe I was surprised a little bit that the Knicks score was close. But you know what, Mike? Joel Embiid misses a lot of games. And they play a lot of games without him and they win a lot of games without him. They just change their tactics. So I shouldn't be that surprised. And I thought that San Antonio would win by a comfortable margin. As I said to you the other day, don't get carried away with Minnesota winning game one because San Antonio had an open three at the buzzer, which could have won the game. I'll just go generally here for 15 seconds. The Knicks are a better team than Philadelphia, with or without Embiid. They're going to win the series. I am curious about, if I have this fact straight, if I'm correct that San Antonio has lost 7 straight games in Minnesota. So I want to see game three. I want to see how that works out. Let's move to Jaylen Brown of the Celtics.
4: Hard place to play, the Target Center.
1: Jaylen Brown asserting his love for Boston. Brown's name has come up in possible trade rumors, and Tracy McGrady said on a podcast that Brown has frustration that, quote, lies deeply within the Celtics organization, unquote. Yesterday, Celtics director of basketball Brad Stevens downplayed any rift with Brown, and Brown himself said, quote, I love Boston. If it was up to me, I would play in Boston the next 10 years, unquote. Wilbon, where do you see this headed?
4: Wow, Tony, it's a fascinating dynamic going on there because you don't have to have a rift to trade somebody away, particularly in this league, in the NBA. The most famous and greatest players in the history of the game, many of them, Wilt Chamberlain, get traded away. They play for multiple teams. James Harden, 5 teams, I think. Kevin Durant, 5 teams. The great Hall of Famers, first ballot Hall of Famers, they move all the time. And yes, some of them are traded. So you can trade Jaylen Brown. You can trade him to Milwaukee for Giannis. And maybe, wow, maybe both teams have an immediate sort of lift from something like that? If I'm a team out there, and I know there's at least smoke around this Jaylen Brown thing, I'm calling Boston, and I'm going to make them tell me no. If I think I'm close, I think I need a star. Milwaukee, they can't just do this with draft picks. They need a star. I'm calling Boston, and I'm saying, hey, let's talk about Jaylen Brown for Giannis. I would do that in any other number of teams because Jaylen Brown is that worthy. So, Tony, there's smoke. I don't know whether there's fire, but I think this thing right now is 50-50. And in this league, no matter what people say, now trades happen.
1: So I had Jaylen Brown, as you know, as my regular season MVP.
4: Yes.
1: And I don't recall ever thinking that an MVP candidate would be traded like that. But, yeah, if you're going to get Giannis, you can't give a bag of beans. So I understand that. And I would say that even though Brown has declared his love for Boston, the Celtics take this seriously. Brad Stevens comes out here, and he declares his love for Jaylen Brown. And Jaylen Brown then says, and I love Brad Stevens, which doesn't mean that Brad Stevens won't make a big move. Here's the thing, Mike.
4: Exactly.
1: It's the construction of the Celtics, right? They all they do is throw up threes. If Brad Stevens believes we can't win this way, we are not strong enough and solid enough in the middle, Joel Embiid just treated us as we were puny, we don't get to the basket as much as we should get to the basket, we have to make a big move, and he's not afraid to make a big move.
4: No,
1: if he decides he makes
4: swings.
1: A big move, Jaylen Brown can say he loves Boston all he wants. He could end up somewhere else. So could everybody
4: on
1: the team end up somewhere
4: That's
1: else.
4: Right, so.
1: Possible.
4: And there's also the factor of whether they want to pay two guys who have some duplication of skills $600 million. And Jason Tatum.
1: Well, they won a championship with him.
4: They won a championship with him. And Tatum is beloved in Boston, it seems to me, my time spent there with these two guys. Brown liked, respected, he's great. Beloved, like Tatum?
1: No.
4: Let's move to your horsies, Tony. Kentucky Derby winner Golden Tempo is not the only Derby horse slated to skip the Preakness. Turns out the 17 of the 18 horses that ran in Churchill Downs will not race in Maryland next week, and the 18th is a maybe. So, Tony, should we blame Golden Tempo for ruining this year's Triple Crown drama or blame the racing calendar itself?
1: Go get something to eat because I'm going to take a while on this. Don't worry about it. The Triple Crown is the calling card of horse racing. The casual fan doesn't know anything about horse racing except the Triple Crown. There have only been 13 Triple Crown winners in well over 100 years. It's a very meaningful thing. You win the Kentucky Derby, you win the Preakness, you win the Belmont. You do this on different tracks, you do this at different distances. This sacrosanct, the Triple Crown. Except now, you know, not everybody is running in the Preakness. You can't win
4: Load
1: the Triple
4: management,
1: Crown if
4: baby.
1: You don't run in the Preakness, okay? You can't do that. So you have to consider what's going on here. This is twice in a row in five out of the last 8 years. For 100 years, everybody ran it, but now they don't. Horse racing has changed, and it's going to have to accommodate what's going on because, as you say, owners and trainers are saying, we're not going to put a horse in another race in 2 weeks. We want more time. And they're going to tell you it's for the health and safety of the horse, which is very, very hard to argue. This should be a simple fix, Mike. You keep the Derby in May. You move the Preakness to June. You move the Belmont to July. You save the Triple Crown. And for people who yell and scream, traditionalists will say, hey, if it was good enough for Citation and good enough for Secretariat, it could be good enough for Golden Tempo. I would say if you're going to save the Triple Crown, though, don't be foolishly wedded to traditions. Make the thing work, and that's how you make it work.
4: Change the calendar. You have to do it because the Preakness is now irrelevant. It's irrelevant.
1: That's right.
4: I don't
1: have, it's
4: you
1: just
4: know,
1: another state's race. That's all
4: yeah,
1: it is.
4: Yeah, and it's
1: you're
4: too
1: right.
4: bad. As a resident of Maryland, it's the one I'm most likely to actually pay attention to. But not now. Not if 17
1: do you know how
4: of
1: many
4: 18
1: people,
4: or all 18 aren't there.
1: Do you know how many people it. Watched the Kentucky Derby? Over 24 million. If you don't put that winner in the Preakness, it's going to go down 3, 4, 5 million. You got to change it. For the good of your sport, let's take a break. Coming up, why is James Harden struggling for the Cavs? We're going to ask Tim Legler.
4: We'll also ask him why Austin Reeves struggles so much against the Thunder. That suffocating defense.
1: I keep wanting to say Golden Tornado, not Golden Temple. I keep thinking Golden Tornado, but it's not.
4: I keep wanting to say something else, but I won't even hint at what it is.
1: I know, you can't. We're off the air. No.
4: Golden. Golden Arches.
1: Actual five-star review.
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19: Philadelphia need to do differently to get back in this series, or is it not possible?
20: No, I think it is possible. And I think, look, they did a lot right in this game. And I said it actually on the call. How many opportunities will you get to be in a one-possession game with 4 minutes to go? So you don't know if you're even going to be in that position again. So they had chances, which means they did enough right to win, but there's some things that really hurt them. They're going to have to clean up going forward. I think I would start with the turnovers. You've got to make them play against the half-court defense. So when you're throwing the ball carelessly around, which I thought of the 18, I bet you could go back and find 6 or 8 that didn't have much to do with Nick pressure. If you're on the road in particular, in the future, you got to keep that number at about 12 on the road. You can survive a little bit more at home. And then, look, you've got to get better performances in the fourth quarter out of Tyrese Maxey and Paul George. I mean, they're the two guys that you're really counting on. Both of those guys were really good in the first half. Paul George is incredible to start the game. As the game wore on, and part of this is because they play a shorter rotation, those guys, I think, got a little bit tired in the fourth quarter, and they just did not deliver. So sometimes it comes down to that. Your best players have to be better if the game is close.
21: Ah, speaking of best players, Tim, let's look ahead tonight to Cavs and Pistons back on the court for game 2 in Detroit. James Harden had more turnovers, speaking of turnovers, than baskets made. Is this struggle specific to right now in this series? Are we just looking at sort of a continuation, Tim, of Harden's struggles in the month of May?
20: I think a little bit of both, Michael. Look, you have to give the Pistons defense credit for what they do. Like no team, it comes up with more deflection, steals, blocks. They're an incredibly aggressive, active defense. They're very physical. They've got a lot of size on the guys that are going to guard Harden and Mitchell in this series. It's tough to shake free from these guys. So you have to give them some credit for that, certainly. But I also think there is a mindset about the Cavaliers that has to change. They play too slow in this game. And James Harden is not a guy that's going to push the tempo a ton, right? But he never really has been that kind of player. He wants to come up and he wants to operate in high ball screen and one-on-one and take his time and break you down. And then his passing and scoring and the duality that he represents, that can really hurt you. But when you play that slow against a defense this good and there's not opportunities early in the clock to get Detroit, you know, scrambling a little bit more, and you have more time to get a quality shot on that given possession. I think that's critical. They had six fast break points against the Pistons. And the Pistons, remember, this is a team. They also had 20 turnovers, by the way. And so much like the Sixers, they've got to clean that up. The Pistons are a team that can be offensively challenged.
5: When you want
20: to
5: know this,
20: you need more possession to make sure that the Pistons, if you're more efficient, the Pistons are walking up against your defense because they're not a great offensive team. You certainly can't turn it over that much. I think James Harden has to be more aggressive looking for his own offense early in the game. And in general, they have to play faster. You play slow against a defense this good, you're going to struggle to get to 100.
21: Speaking of good defense, Lakers got to go up. Again, it's against OKC tonight in game two. Austin Reeves, 3 for 16. I mean, is there some answer to this, Tim? Or is OKC's defense just so good that the Lakers are going to have to live with this?
20: Well, there's no question their defense is that good. And I've often described their defense as when you, if you were to take a camera, look straight down over the lane and the ball goes into the lane, it looks a lot like when you drop food into a fish tank. That's the way it looks when Oklahoma City plays defense on the lane, right? It's like piranhas. They just converge. They don't give up driving lanes. They don't leave teammates hung out to dry. They're so good at help and then the speed to recover out to make the threes contested. So listen, this is an elite defense, a historically good defense over the last 2 years. But having said that, Austin Reeves missed a lot of time. He's not in great rhythm right now. So that is not best timing for the Lakers to play this defense when Austin Reeves is trying to find his game. So here's the thing about Oklahoma City that makes it tough. Austin Reeves can't hunt matchups, and he's so good at that. Get a switch, use his handle and his craftiness to get into you, draw fouls, and break you down. It doesn't matter in Oklahoma City because you might get three switches on the same possession and you haven't had any drop-off in the caliber of defender. And that makes it frustrating for guys like Austin Reeves. Now, LeBron can power through that. Austin Reeves is more about skill and guile and you know, getting you off balance. OKC just has a stable of guys that do a great job laterally containing the basketball, and I just talked about all that help. So it is a great defense, but Austin Rivers certainly is – I keep saying Rivers, I apologize. Austin Reeves is certainly much better than he was in that game, and I expect him to be better as the series goes on. And they're going to have it without Luka Doncic. They can't win this series or compete in this series if Austin Reeves isn't much better offensively.
19: We will get you out of here on this, and we go from the practical to the theoretical. Steve Kerr recently floated getting rid of the three-point line to diversify basketball. He took a lot of threes in the pros. You took a lot of threes in the pros. How do you feel about Kerr's suggestion?
20: You know, the easy answer is to say, hey, now that I'm done, who cares about the three-point line, right? But listen, I'm going to take care of my brethren out there that make a living off of this stuff, right? But all kidding aside, so you think about that. What would that look like? You know that this year in the NBA, the cumulative field goal percentage on two-point shots is about 56%. From the three-point line, it's about 36%. So the percentages go dramatically down, but you're not being rewarded with an additional point. So I wonder what that would look like offensively. Would everything be designed to get mid-range and in? I don't know exactly if that would be a very fun and entertaining game. So I don't know that I like that answer. Maybe the answer is because there are too many guys, in my opinion, that take the shot. There's too much freedom up and down rosters. I think maybe if you really want to single out the guys that should be taking them, maybe you do bump that line out a little bit, maybe keep it the same in the corners because there's not a lot of room over there as it is unless you widen the court. But once you get above the break, if you extend that line out a little bit, I do think coaching staffs and offenses will be a little bit more selective about who's taking that shot because it just wouldn't be a risk-reward there for the team at all. Right now, it is there, and that is why there are so many threes taken. But I personally like the three-point element in the game. I just think we take too many of them.
19: Here, here. It's always great to have you, Tim. Always great. Thank you so much.
21: Absolutely.
19: Thank you.
21: See you soon.
20: Appreciate you guys. Of course.
19: Let's take one last break. Still to come, our latest Aaron Rodgers nightmare be coming to an end.
21: Goodness, please deliver me from Aaron Rodgers. An ultra marathoner, Rachel Intrican, accomplishes something preposterous.

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18: Happy time, people. Happy 29th birthday, Cam Young. Is Young the next big thing in golf? Young has three PGA Tour victories, including two this year, the very prestigious Players' Championship and the Cadillac Championship last week, where he beat Scottie Scheffler. Young is ranked third in the world, and he's knocking on the door of a major. Finished tied for third at this year's Masters. Last year at the U.S. Open in Oakmont, Young tied for fourth. Finished tied for third at the 2022 PGA at Southern Hills and was second that year in the British Open at St. Andrews. Young's father, David, was the head pro at Sleepy Hollow near New York City, and Young went to Wake Forest where he played on the golf team with Will Zalatoris.
19: You want to take Young in the upcoming PGA Championship, and I'll take my man Matty Fitz, huh, head-to-head? We got to come up with some stakes on this because Matty Fitz having a good spring as well. They both are.
18: Great
19: Young
18: spring.
19: Has been great.
18: Great spring. Yeah. Happy anniversary, Dikembe Mutombo. Sadly, this is now posthumous, but on this day 32 years ago, the eighth-seeded Denver Nuggets eliminated the Western Conference's one seed, the Seattle Supersonics, by winning the final three games of their five-game series. Denver became the first eight to beat the one in that format. The most memorable sight was Mutombo, who had eight blocks in this game, falling to the court and clutching the game ball with tears of joy in his eyes after grabbing the final rebound. Mike, we knew Mutombo from his days at Georgetown. The country got to know him through his signature finger wag after a block. You loved him, right?
19: Yes, Tony. Dikembe was about as kind and gentle a soul as I have ever encountered. A true humanitarian. The things he cared about and devoted himself to financially and emotionally, they're just amazing. And I can't believe the world was a better place with Dikembe Mutombo walking around in it, wagging his finger. And once I saw him hug.
20: A lot of talk.
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18: To the entire field of the Cocodona 250 for Rachel Entrekin. Entrekin beat all the women and men in the 253-mile ultramarathon, finishing in 56 hours, 9 minutes, and 48 seconds, nearly an hour and 20 minutes ahead of second-place finisher Killian Korth. The field started the race on Monday north of Phoenix, and Entrekin crossed the finish line in Flagstaff on Wednesday looking spry. This despite elevation changes from 2,000 to more than 9,000 feet, and only taking what she called dirt naps of 5 to 7 minutes at a time. Entrekin's time broke the previous race record by more than 2 hours, and her winning time in last year's women's race by more than 7.
19: I find this both incredibly admirable and confusing. Like, why put yourself through this? But that's, you know, that's what human beings do. Yeah.
18: That's what they do. Let's go to the big finish. The Sabres beat the Canadiens in game 1-4-2. You happy about that?
19: No, because I'm rooting for Montreal, but I'm not going to be unhappy. I'm never rooting against Buffalo. I'm not doing that. Paul Skeens allowed just 2 base runners over 8 last night. You impressed?
18: He's the best pitcher in baseball, and he has been from the moment he took the mound in Pittsburgh. The NFL and its officials have reportedly reached new terms on a new agreement. That's significant, right?
19: Yeah, Tom, nobody wants to see replacement officials. I'm speaking for everybody. Yes, presumptuous. NFL Network reports that your boy Aaron Rodgers is going to visit the Steelers this weekend and is likely to play for them. Are you relieved to hear that news?
18: Visit the Steelers like it's a tourist attraction? Really? Well, last one. Will the Hurricanes go to 7-0 in the playoffs by beating the Flyers in Philly tonight?
19: No, the Flyers stand up to Broad Street bullies and they win and stop that streak.
18: We're out of time. We'll try to do better the next time. David Letterman, thank you for watching.
19: How about that? I'm Mike Wilbon. Same time tomorrow on Knuckleheads. Cubs can win without a walk-off.

0: Majestic. 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History. 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Adventure. And of course, the unknown. Baja engages the heart, mind, and soul of most who enter. A magical place with canyons, arroyos, beaches, and mountainsides desolate and completely untouched. Vast desert landscapes, unforgiving and arid, filled with giant cardone cactus, standing guard for centuries of changing seasons. For those that venture off the beaten path to see what remote Baja has to offer, she often provides challenges while unlocking her magic in the most spectacular ways. Through the Desert Assassin's 20 years of exploration known as Rip to Cabo, where we ride off-road dirt bikes from the border to the tip of the peninsula, we get to discover what most have never seen. We rediscover faded historical routes, trails from the Spaniards' mission supply chain, and forgotten or seldom traveled two-tracks weaving through the cactus, the roads less beat in that make no sense for most to explore. These forgotten by time links are where we find ourselves uncovering Baja's hidden gems. For many, finding a group of like-minded people is also tough. Traveling alone can be treacherous and comes with its own challenges or possible dangers. For the Desert Assassins, we have been building a group of adventure seekers over the last 20 years. We have transcended the dirt bikes and have found the Raptor to be the perfect vehicle for families to unlock corners of the Baja Peninsula. Our home away from home, a land we have loved for 5 decades of racing, riding, surfing, and adventuring. My name is Cameron Steele, and as a kindergartner, I was a Baja racer's son. At 12, I became my dad's navigator, and by the time I was 15, I was holding the steering wheel, racing in Baja. I'm here on TV sharing the Baja Stoke with you because in 1999, ESPN took a chance and gave me a shot at being an X Games host. I've been with the network talking dirt ever since. Today we are roosting Baja in trucks and can't wait to blow your mind with our 14th annual adventure. This is the 2025 Yokohama Tire Trail of Missions presented by Keegan Commodities.
1: Trail Missions is the opportunity to share the chaos and beauty of Baja with people that may have never seen it before. And even if they have seen it, even if they're Baja know-it-alls, we can usually surprise them with something they haven't seen before. We're doing Trail Missions in 2011. It was a natural progression. We ride Rip to Cabo dirt bikes down the entire peninsula. Hard, arduous, tough, unrelenting. But we wanted to somehow be able to share that vibe and stoke with the kids and the families, so we came up with Trail Missions, which is a gentler, kinder, softer, easier way with air conditioning and heated seats and windshield wipers. I just thought it was a great idea to bring the kids and families down to see such an amazing place that has such beautiful people. The people of Baja are so accommodating, so welcoming, and they love off-roading mostly as much as we do.
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0: Let's kick this trip in the booty and get to having some fun. Well, maybe let's swim first. The Yokohama Trail of Missions takes its first look at the Sea of Cortez, coming over the hill into the Grand Sueño Resort, driving under the cover of the Grand Palapa that welcomes us and also covers the infinity pool.
10: Through the Palapa, over and in this pool that seemingly dumps into the Sea of Cortez.
1: I looked at Alice and I said, this place is awesome.
11: Yeah.
1: This is pretty sweet. For me, the best part is, hey, where'd the kids go? It's like full scatter, right? They can, a couple different pools. They got the Sea of Cortez right in front of them in the bay. And the beach is just pristine.
12: It's always tough to make a plan that's going to be exciting enough for everyone to leave someplace like Grand Sueño. But they all want to take the risk in going along the bluff. Come on, let's go. We'll wheel, we'll off-road, put tires to the test. We'll go to Naked Lady Beach. I'm still wondering if there might be a naked lady there. We'll tell you that story later, but let's get all these kids in the car. Make some stuff.
1: I think it's fun to throw them a little bit of a curveball right out of the gate. So when we left Grand Sueño, we told them it was going to be super rocky and tough. You're coming up the pass and it's like, whoa, it's sheer cliff, right? And you're gaining elevation. And so if you haven't been there before, you gotta wonder where you're going. The girls in the back thought it was pretty scary, pretty sketchy, with all the rocks on the side. And looking down to the left, you got that big cliff.
13: Really big exposures and stuff, but the vistas and the views were absolutely stunning.
0: We lucked out as the normal dog poop rocky mess had seen a road grader over the last month, it seemed. Freshly tractored for our trek along the bluffs. Stoked! Danger still persists with giant boulders on the outside edge of the turns and straights, and the vanishing edge to the Sea of Cortez 300 feet below. Still shocking, but the road was pretty nice. Thank you, Baja Sur.
1: Crawling or cruising through the mountains and then the arroyos, and all of a sudden you come around this turn and it's like, whoa, Sea of Cortez right in my face. And oh well, it's a couple hundred feet down there, so but be careful, don't look at the view, look at the road.
13: When we got down to the bottom, we drove right along the Sea of Cortez with a heavy like exposure, and there's a couple like little washout rain ruts where the Raptor being kind of a wide stance was just, you know, really tight as you were like going by, you're like trying to hug the cliff. You don't know if you're dropping a wheel off, but it was like 300 feet down.

0: pretty spectacular route. And I love to start it that way because, you know, I think it gives people not only that off-road feeling, but it takes them out of their comfort zone a little bit to be on that edge. And it gels the group, gels the people in the truck. And then, you know, you have that short off-road and all of a sudden you're at Naked Lady Beach. You better
1: brace yourself. The hype of a secluded, seemingly private beach certainly met the kids' expectations for fun, which is a perfect way to start the trip.
2: It doesn't get more epic than this. Like, nobody around for miles, most beautiful beach, warm 80-degree water.
3: It's very
2: dory fishes, puffer fishes.
3: Beautiful.
4: What's it called?
3: I don't know. Okay. Naked Lady Beach, but I haven't seen one yet.
0: This is how the DA recreates. For our job, we race off-road trucks for Monster Energy in Yokohama, and recently we've been super blessed to win a couple races to show you some real action, busting some berms, hitting some bumps, jumping the truck.

0: The Desert Assassins have been racing in Baja for over 40 years, and recently we banked wins at the San Felipe 250 and the Baja 500 on our Yokohama Geolander MTRs.
1: This has been an amazing year for Cameron with Trophy Truck Racing. He came out the first race of the year, won the San Felipe 250. And then the second race of the year, won the Baja 500.

0: There's 4 Baja Sport races, and so right now he's 2 for 2. And it's been super exciting to watch the success of the team, and I think it finally sank in for him. I don't even think he realized he won for a little while, but I think it finally sank in, and I think he's really excited about it.
1: We kind of make it so there's little bites, right? Like, you're in the beauty, then you get an hour of like, oh crap, you know, edge of your seat or challenge or off-roading. Then you're back in the water laughing, smiling, 80 degrees. Kids are jumping off rocks. Kids are snorkeling. There's all the sea life. It's beautiful. No one's around. Then you're like, okay, this hour's up. Get back in the car. And then you're on some fun roads down to lunch. And all of a sudden you're at this beautiful lunch location. And, you know, for the last 2 hours, you felt, everybody felt like they were super remote in the middle of nowhere. And then all of a sudden, boom. You're in a town with restaurants, and you're eating tacos on the beach. It's pretty tough, but someone has to plan it.
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3: Hi, I'm Ian Kennedy. I'm from San Juan Capistrano. I have my wife and 3 of my oldest kids, Nora, Renee, and Lydia. We left 4 kids back at home. We have 7 total. Yankees, Diamondbacks, Padres, Royals, Rangers, Phillies, back to Diamondbacks, back to Rangers. We won the World Series in 23. I wanted to go out on top. Playing was awesome. Wouldn't trade it for the world, and here I am. I love off-road, and I wanted to do things like this since I've been a kid. Playing baseball was all I've done. I wasn't allowed to do a lot of the stuff. 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

0: Jalapa, it might be tough to get the Yokohama Trail of Missions to make a move.
1: The hardest thing about this trip, I think, with the families is getting up and moving around. You've got to repack your bag. The logistics of the simple stuff sometimes escape you, and so you want to sleep in. Just got to roll with the punches and go for it, but pack your crap up, get your act together. Let's get on the road, because we got some wheeling to do.
2: Got to have the rinse kit for the beach, right? A little fresh water, this super salty water after we're done with the whole snorkel session, after a little off-road session.
0: Let's meet the Keegans.
3: My name is Matt Keegan. I'm an entrepreneur, race car driver, pilot, adventure seeker. I've been a car racer for a long time. I've raced open wheel cars and prototypes. GT4 racing is really what I enjoyed the most.

0: corners. And down here, you know, you talk to Cameron and, you know, in the 1,000, it's thousands and thousands of corners. You don't memorize them. So you become a bit of a geologist in a lot of ways, and you know, you learn how to read the terrain, and that's how you survive. And so that's something completely different. So for me, this is kind of the new fun adventure. For me, Trail Emissions is just time for me with my son, and he loves to come down here. I feel super lucky that I get to do these adventures with him.
1: Cole Keegan. I'm from Santa Rosa, California. Racing's a really cool sport. You get to see so much cool stuff out in the desert here.
0: For Cole, he tells me he wants to race cars, fly airplanes, or motorcycles, or trucks, or whatever flavor we're on that day.
1: Racing dirt bikes, I've been thinking about that. Also, like, I really want to be like a race car driver or be like Cameron and race the trophy truck.
0: He's been doing karting, spent a lot of time on two wheels these days. In fact, I think a lot of times the two wheels turn into one wheel on the wheelies. You know, getting down here, giving him the ability to get out in the dirt and drive and learn some car control and grow his confidence, you know? And so for me, spending time seeing that, help mentor that, it's pretty cool.
2: Sharing with families on Trail Emissions is epic, and the DA sharing some local history is a key part of this trip. Today's trail brings us to the historical San Luis Gonzaga Mission.
3: So the mission at Gonzaga was very hard, is the word I'd use. You could tell that maybe in that area of Baja, it was maybe a harder life. It just speaks to the people of Baja that settled in that area and decided to make it their home. I mean, it's just more desolate. Kind of in the middle of the peninsula, if you will, and it makes me think about the resilience of the people of Baja.
4: Well, we're from San Juan Capistrano, which is the home of one of the missions. That's part of our just life living in San Juan, and so to come down here and see all the other missions, and these are earlier missions, it's amazing. There's beautiful buildings, it's amazing, a lot of them are still standing.
5: I like some of the stories behind it, and so there's some holes in the walls, and they said that this is where gold was hidden. I know a lot of us like the background of where the mission started.
6: This was established 1721 and actually officially a mission in 1737. It's pretty cool. It's actually the 14th mission that was ever established. I like that because when I raced trophy trucks, 14 was my race number.
2: She plays it down quite a bit, but my better half is a 5-time off-road champion and was voted the only woman to ever win the Dirt Sports Driver of the Year award.
6: It's, you know, funny because I raced for so many years, you know, well over a decade, and had so much fun racing. Like, I do want to drive at some point. I think I will get back in a race car. It'll probably be a mid-sized truck. I'm not sure that I want to go back to trophy truck. You know, having the girls at 13 years old and 5, and at the speeds with the technology of the trucks, I just don't think I could push myself to that boundary anymore at this stage. But it would be awesome to get in like a mid-sized truck and rip around for a race or two.
2: Maybe we'll get HB in a driving suit later this year. But before we go much further, we need some go-go juice from the VP Fuels Baja Sewer Station.
7: 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When you're on the peninsula, you need fuel, and these guys do it right. 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
8: All right, we're here at our favorite spot in Sorrento, VP. They got all your great fuel. They got all your great cold drinks, water. They got everything here.
2: Planning out fuel stops and meals is key to keeping everyone happy. And honestly, getting them really dirty, like silty dirty, makes them laugh and smile for sure.
9: I would say one of the only times that I was a little is probably on the straightaways. I don't think I've ever driven a truck that fast in terrains like that. Was totally mind-boggled on, you're not getting beat up. As a good friend of mine said, I can certainly see how you could run out of talent in one of these trucks

0: I think some people don't realize like the how much Baja can vary. And when we start out where it's basically on the Sierra Cortez side, it's just, so it's hot, you know, 100 degrees or so. And then we cross the peninsula just a couple hours to the other side. We jump out at San Juanico or Scorpion Bay, and it was like 70 degrees.
1: Yeah, so we pulled out on the beach yesterday. Of course, everybody gets super stoked about going on the beach because we just want to go fast. We hear on the radio somebody's got a problem, so, you know, everybody kind of starts making their way back. And
2: the front axle is not engaging in any of the modes. I got to get some momentum going and should be able to shoot out of here.
3: Don't tell anyone, but I was driving.
4: Two years ago, probably a similar beach, maybe a little further north, I did the exact, well, not the exact same thing, but I snapped my A-arm right here on the beach. They had a helicopter and A-arm in for me. Thank goodness we had a helicopter. We were only down for a half hour. Otherwise, it would have been hours. So, thank goodness for the helicopter.
1: Johnny was trying to pull cord out, and we moved his truck out of the way and hooked mine up, and we got him out pretty good. And there is no, like, oh, bummer for you, man, you're stuck, like, here's a shovel. It's like, usually the person that's stuck or the person that's broken down really doesn't have to do anything because everybody else is like, oh, let me help you. And that's the camaraderie. And that's, to me, that's what's cool.
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11: Playoffs are here, fellas. 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
5: Trail Emissions is Baja savvy, you might say.
15: Johnny Campbell, 11-time, noted for winning 11 Baja 1000s on motorcycle. Those aren't without a team. You know, I don't claim those all by myself. It's a victory of a team. It's pit crews, it's riders. You know, it's a whole effort. And I've just been blessed to be able to experience Baja and make Baja a lifestyle. Yeah, part of my off-road racing team, the JCR Honda team, is continuing the legacy. And my son, Preston, who has been, you know, riding and training at a professional level for about 5 years now, you know, starting to win races and win things like Las Vegas Torino, the Mint 400. He competes in the National Hare and Hound Series. Now he's getting into rallies. This year he was able to compete in his first international rally, the Sonora Rally. So he went down to Sonora, him and his buddy Hide and Kendall, and he handily won that on one of the new production rally machines. And now he's setting his sights on a bigger race, which is the car rally. You know, on top of that, you know, helping facilitate for HRC Rally, taking care of Ricky Brabeck, helping them with bikes and parts and mechanical knowledge and anything they need to keep going so that JCR can keep helping Honda to advance and win championships like the Dakar Rally.
16: Man, Johnny Campbell, the man, the myth, the legend. It's wonderful being around Johnny and his wife, Faye.
17: I couldn't imagine the things that that man has seen through the goggles at high speeds on a motorcycle.
18: They're pointing out trails and which direction they went and telling just amazing stories about how they were able to survive and win.
17: He's so warm on the radio and kind of talks you through what you need to do and how you should traverse over the rocks and in and out.
16: It's pretty cool to be able to follow a legend like Johnny through Baja and all of his knowledge, the stories he shares. It's just, that's part of the fun.
5: One of the spots we have raced through many times is a small Pacific fishing village that we now like to hang out in to maybe catch a few waves. Scorpion Bay is desolate for many miles all around, but we love to make this trek. Let's meet our Rip Takaba brother turned trail emissions dad, well-known hotel builder Jared Thompson.
0: I'm Jared Thompson from Temecula, California. I brought down my two oldest kids, so Caden and Gianna, 17 and 14. Well, I do a lot of dirt bike riding with these guys, with the Desert Assassins. I always saw that they do this trip and would like to do it. So I just asked to go and got signed up. It's something that I've been wanting to do, and 2 years back bought a Raptor pretty much just to be able to do this. Yeah, the mangroves was really fun. That's actually, on the bike trips, that's everyone's favorite spot. It's a little bit damp, you get some traction and no dust. It was a little bit different on the truck because I'm used to going through it on a dirt bike where you can really rip around the corners and turn that two-track into you know, single berm. You know, our dirt bike rides, and especially Rip Takaba, is a little bit more hardcore. It's got a helmet and boots on, you know, all day long from morning till night. A lot of hard riding. We see some epic places, even places we can't get in the trucks, but we don't have as much time to stop and hang out and enjoy those places as we go by. And even if we do get to stop somewhere, we're not there to share it with our family. So it's with a bunch of buddies on bikes, and it's fun, but you're thinking a lot of the time, man, I wish my family were here. I wish I could bring them. I'd like to bring them back another time and show them this spot. And so having the chance to do that in the trucks is great, and introduce the kids to a bunch of these areas of the missions, the great beaches, you know, some of the landscapes. It's been neat. Yeah, so I think as you come into the mangroves, if you don't know that's what you're coming up to, you don't know what to expect. Kind of come through a little ghost town that had been blown out years ago by a hurricane, so just a bunch of crumbling buildings, and then you start going through somewhat tight trails that the trucks are barely making it through. You're kind of puckering as you go by because you're starting to scratch the side of your truck on one side or the other because it's that narrow, and you really can't see what's coming up, and all of a sudden it clears, and then the mangroves are there and you see the ocean. You don't know that it's coming, and then there's just a great trail, just rips right, follows the water all the way around. It's awesome.
5: The moisture from the tides can make for awesome traction, but can also flood the area and banish all tracks and routes. When you get conditions that are just right, it's a fun turn and berm section. Caution, you must expect local traffic at any time. Heads up.
17: With the sand, vegetation on both sides of the trail, you had no option but to get on the throttle.
19: Kind of moist, sandy dirt, and you can just lay it in the corners, and you know, you're scratching up your truck and getting racing stripes, but it's well worth it.
5: Sometimes our remote locations and timing don't lend themselves to a restaurant, so we bring the food to us and share epic tacos with some local carne asada experts.
18: I don't know how he pulls it off, but they do a great job. Every time we go somewhere, there's someone already waiting for us. There's cold beverages, there's great food, friendly faces. We are just stoked.
20: We're a little spoiled on our logistics effort because we've been doing it so long, right? In some ways, it takes out that flavor of Baja, the unpredictability, but even when you know it all, Baja still surprises you. Cody, who runs our logistics on the back end, he does the GPS plots. People can pull it up and see where they're going, even though I always say you don't really need navigation when you're with us, because we have 11-time Baja 1000 champion Johnny Campbell and Ripped Cabo leader Andy Bonin up towards the front of the group, and they make the decisions. I just ride in the back. I never even downloaded the GPS or the plot, but you know, some people might say I'm a moving GPS. You try to plan out the day, right? You get up for a leisurely breakfast, so to speak, and then you end it with a fun festive dinner is the idea. And somewhere in between there, there was off-roading, there was history, there was fun, there was camaraderie. And you try to tick every box every day. Baja throws you the curveballs, you got to react. And it's just fun to build those logistics around what you think's going to work and then see if it'll work.
2: One of the things you'll realize when you start traveling around Baja is you pick up nails and screws and all kinds of crazy stuff, tacks, whatever. So we all carry plug kits. But it's not always a sure, easy thing. Sometimes it takes a little extra work to get the nail or whatever out of there. Then you got to try to figure out which way it is, then get the plug in. We're just a bunch of dirt bikers, so we're just guessing. Trailside repair is all part of Baja.

0: chaos of a tire issue, getting stuck, or anything we can rally around makes the group bonding even stronger. Our fun overcoming of obstacles is only surpassed by our love of sharing the majesty of Baja, and no place is more regal than our next destination. If there's one place we love to share over all others, it's the jewel of the Mission Trail. Tucked up in the Sierra de la Giganta mountain range is the breathtaking Mission San Javier. This site was founded in 1699.
1: The San Javier Mission is one of my top two favorite missions.
2: It's the jewel. It's the best of the best. And a lot of time, effort, and energy you can see was put into that. And where it's at, the location, the water source that obviously is there with all the beautiful palm trees.
1: Recognize how difficult it might have been to build that structure 300 years ago without all the equipment and technology.
2: I think what really, the thing I love, I'm a tree guy, love trees. And so they have a beautiful olive tree back there. They believe it's 300 plus years old, so it's incredible to see.
3: The Spaniards definitely brought a number of things. First glass pane windows used in North America are on Mission San Javier. The olive tree, the farming, the wine, the grapes. They didn't have the horses or the cows. None of that was indigenous to here, so the Spaniards brought all that.
4: Pretty neat down there. Some local selling some local mangoes off their trees, olive oil and stuff. So really one of the neatest missions here. Super intact, beautiful place.
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10: Hey everybody, Johnny Campbell here. We're here in Loretto. I love waking up and looking out over the Sea of Cortez and see the sunrise. We're going to head to Mulegé today. We'll drive about, 45 minutes of pavement. Then we're going to do this off-road loop that goes east to the Sea of Cortez. It's on the lower part of the Bay of Conception.

0: hoping your truck comes with smiles, but beware, it's not for everyone, and some trucks just don't jump that well. We always have fun, but we have to say this, don't try this at home.
1: Saw a lot of different terrain. At times it was rocky, there's times we were on the beach, there's times we were hitting jumps, and there was twisty, windy turns, and so it's fun. You know, occasionally you're kind of grabbing onto the sidebar or something just because it feels a little fast, or, you know, your stomach's dropping, but we had a great time.
0: There's lots of desolate Baja out there, so there's no reason to carry any speed around people, animals, or towns, including fish camps like this one we are passing through. Respect is earned by giving respect. Being the best guest we can be is always the goal. In many cases, the fish camps are heavily populated for short periods of time while the fish are in season and the workers are...
2: Now available in an ice-cold 12-pack.
3: A real woman could stop you from drinking.
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2: 1037 The Buzz.
0: Lulu was operating on two-wheel drive the entire trip and was still on point. In her second year, she's become a favorite of everyone that meets her. Lulu is rad.
5: I'm Lulu Korwitz. I'm from Sacramento, and I came here with my dad. We were getting into the truck, and I was, like, getting into the passenger seat, and he was like, "What are you doing? You're driving." And I was like, "Are you serious?" Kind of worked out better because I didn't have time to, like, get nervous about it. I just had to do it, and it was awesome.
6: I'm the one driving because he's really slow and not a good driver.
7: Get on it!
5: Really good passenger, surprisingly, and he just makes a lot of, like, sound effects. It's super dramatic and throws his arms everywhere and hits his head, like, hits his head on the ceiling.
8: You see that coming?
6: Maybe. Dad, I think we lost them in the mirror.
1: She's not only the sweetest thing you've ever met, but she kills it in the truck. I mean, she was just rock solid. For cool to see another female do so well in off-road, and it's fun that she gets to experience it with her dad.
0: The Desert Assassins explore on dirt bikes and in race cars, then transfer those hard-to-get-to places to the truck trips when appropriate, which is not always the case. Baja HQ builds them to trail run all over the Baja Peninsula. Sharing the stoke includes the fun of a challenging trail.
9: And the ability to get down in that terrain with someone that's already ran it was an epic, epic trip to explore and run these areas that a lot of people would probably never even know are down there. Definitely technical to get in and out of there. I would say that the setup that Baja HQ did on our Raptor gave my wife and I the reassurance that whatever was in front of us, we were able to get through it. It's a privilege to be able to share the trail with
10: you. He's open, completed the 10, the 5.
9: I like to keep it simple. Some guys like to have it more complex. It's kind of funny. I remember just shooting between the eyes. I'm like, why should I have you guys build my truck? I said, because we actually go use it. And they're 100% right. And that's been the best thing. Coming up with a truck platform that makes it comfortable for what you want to do and how you want to achieve it. You know, some guys like Matt Green want to jump their truck. For me, I like to just cruise my truck with my family in it. I love, like, a really rocky, silty, tough section. Some guys like the fast bumps, so they'll set their truck up for that. I think we have 15 trucks on this trip. 13 of them came from Baja HQ, so that's pretty cool. But Baja is just, it's beautiful. But I think part of what makes it so neat is that contrast. It's neat driving the coastline. It's like on one side, you're just, you know, for people who haven't been here, it looks like you're driving through Nevada and the U.S. And then all of a sudden, you look on the right side, and we're along a coast with white sand beaches all the way along. It looks like the Caribbean.
0: Some of the payoff for all the years traveling Baja is knowing where to go and enjoy a secluded two-hour lunch and swim time.
4: When your logistics work exactly to plan and it's 104 degrees and you're backing your truck up to the crystal blue water on the Conception Bay, I know you're jealous. I know you wish you were here. The Yokohama Trail of Missions has arrived at lunch.
7: At one point, I thought, if this is the entry to heaven, when we went down on that beach, I'm ready to go. Unbelievable, just the sand and the different colors in the water. And the warmth of the water was amazing. Until you see it in person, it's difficult to explain the beauty of Baja. The aspect or thought of having the kids on the trip is pretty cool.
1: A lot of times, it's just a bunch of guys doing something like this. But we have families.
7: You open the doors of the trucks, and they just all flock out and are hanging together. It's like a big kid rat pack. You know, they're walking through town, going to get ice cream. They're running down the beach, throwing rocks, doing whatever.
11: Even imagine, like, doing this growing up. Like, my biggest vacation, I grew up in San Clemente, and my biggest vacation was going down to the San Diego Zoo.
7: Kids just build so much energy, right? The smiling, the laughing, the yelling, the carrying on.
11: Showing our kids a totally different experience that I got growing up. I don't know if they appreciate it now, but I'm sure one day they'll appreciate it. But they're having a great time.
9: It's been great for them. They love Baja, but the more I bring them, the more they love it, right? Caden drove the whole trip. Gianna just sat in the back and loved every beach we went to. She's made a bunch of friends. It's been great. A whole bunch of kids their age. She's running all over the place, hanging out with all the kids, and it's awesome to see them come together.
1: In the beginning of the trip, the kids oftentimes don't know each other. But by the end of the trip, the kids are like best friends, and they're friends for life. It just like fills my bucket to watch them play and have fun and grow in their friendships.
0: Next, not far from the beach and nestled on the river in Mulegé, is the mission site founded in 1705. The stone mission structure intact today was completed in 1768. The mission stood witness to the Mexican-American War in 1847 and wasn't damaged.
12: Mulegé Mission was absolutely amazing.
7: Just set me back in my seat that they brought all of this material and what they made on site and used of just natural resources to build these beautiful missions. You can definitely see God's creation in this area. And then you walk up the edge of these rocks just behind the mission. You're looking down, I don't know, 100 feet or more down into the river. Thousands of palm trees and shaded area.
0: Maybe the most stunning mission location on the peninsula. The river, mountains, and desert merging at the sea is a sight not soon forgotten for the Trail of Missions crew.
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22: What kind of big dummy put his handprint up there?
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0: Today's Baja Beauty will make you think you are in the Caribbean or Mediterranean. But this is Baja, and this is our final day of the 2025 Yokohama Tire Trail of Missions presented by Keegan Commodities. It's always a downer to say our 8 days of off-roading on our 14th year of sharing in trucks is coming to an end, but we have seen some epic locations like Missions, San Luis Gonzaga, San Javier, and Mulegé. We have shared tons of laughs with the families and kids, and we'll wrap it up with big smiles at the birthplace of the Mission Trail in Loretto. The one change on this morning, we trade the Raptors for small fishing boats known as Pongas.
27: That's a nice way to start to put a bow on it. Nice way for us to all hang out. It's a camaraderie on the trip. It's been really cool. So this trip's always all about. It's like new adventures, new friends that just roll up on this random beach in Mexico. It's pretty rad.
28: It's been a lot of fun. You got a little history, and you got a little special family time. That we have so much fun, and I say, like, we're cherish these memories for a long time.
29: Trail Missions in one word.
27: Adventure.
30: Amazing.
31: Fun.
30: Four-wheeling.
27: Share the stoke.
30: Bucket list. Oh, that's two words.
28: Hot blondes. Is that two words?
31: Beautiful.
27: Beach.
31: Epic.
27: Camaraderie.
31: Crazy. Gnarly.
30: Going brap, brap, brap around the curves.
27: It's about the adventure.
32: Get a start.
31: Oh,
32: my gosh, it was awesome. Share with you guys.
31: So fun. Thank you for having us.
32: Hopefully, you guys had a great time.
31: I wasn't sure what to expect, and I thought, oh, maybe I'll be kind of glad to go home, like just a lot of truck time. And actually, I missed the truck time. I'm going to miss the family time. I'm absolutely going to miss all these days and friends we met in Baja. These are true memories for us.
33: I knew that 7 days and six nights was going to go really fast. I think last night was just bittersweet. We had our awards ceremony, and the girls and I were like, I don't want...
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35: One thing that Cameron does is really, really good is he has an ability to gather people together. And doing so in a fashion that builds camaraderie.
33: It's like just innate within him. This is the kind of thing that just like stokes his fire.
1: Cameron's love for Baja is infectious. I mean, it's not just the land, but it's the people.
3: And making sure that we are leaving it better than we found it to the orphanage that we support in Rancho Santa Marta. So there's so many amazing things that Cameron has started with his career down here, and you can just see that he truly loves off-road racing, but he truly loves the people and the places of Baja. And to listen to him while we're in the trucks, out on the dirt, talking about historical places and things and events that have happened, it's pretty incredible.
4: He's like a history professor down here, and he's got so many stories to tell from his personal experiences racing in Baja, but also just family experiences and historical stuff about the missions. And
28: I love picking his brain about either the history of racing, the history of the missions, why he even got into it.
3: And he's like a walking history book.
5: You know, he soaks up the knowledge. He's a student of this place. By being a student, he's become the professor.
6: So, Cameron, thank you. Thank you for allowing us and sharing this love you have for Baja. Sharing the stoke. Didn't really understand that on the back of our license plates. I get it now.
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4: What's up, and welcome to a very special edition of X Games Real. It's the triumphant return of Real Mountain Bike. Here coming to you from Highland Mountain Bike Park, Brandon Graham joined alongside the legend, Nikolai Rogatkin. Nikolai, for the uninitiated, talk to us about this Real Mountain Bike video contest.
5: Honestly, Real Mountain Bike is one of the most exclusive competitions in mountain biking. Only 11 riders have had the chance to take their shot at a Real Mountain Bike gold medal, and honestly, you're going to see so much more goes into these videos than just the riding.
4: Yeah, five of the best mountain bike riders on the planet putting together 90-second video parts with only 3 to 4 months to film. I mean, just talk about the challenges.
5: These riders are risking everything in terms of the tricks and the features that they build, and with that short time frame, if anything goes wrong, almost disastrous.
4: I think it's really special that we're here at Highland of all places.
5: There's just so many legends that have come through this mountain, like, for example, Aaron Chase, who's going to be judging the competition here today. The McCalls from Camp Zinc, the Claymore Challenge, just an absolutely iconic location in mountain biking.
4: And I don't think there's any better spot to be for the return of Real Mountain Bike. I'm excited to talk about our riders. Let's go through the list of who you're going to see putting down the video parts here today. Let's start with Matt McDuff. What can you tell me about his riding?
5: Matt McDuff is such an exciting rider. He has such a unique skill set and creativity because of that street background, which is so different for a mountain bike rider. I think he's gonna bring a lot of unbelievable elements to this video.
4: Up next, Remy Morton, who I know has sort of an unorthodox bike setup for starters.
5: Oh yeah, Remy is on an absolutely crazy bike with the 24-inch wheel in the back and the 135 kids cranks. It's just factoring into his style, which is so pleasant to watch, so flowy.
4: And let's talk Dylan Stark, perhaps the most street style of anyone in this field here today.
5: Yeah, Dylan has a massive BMX background, and that leads to these street style maneuvers, this vision for these crazy gaps in the streets, and he brings that kind of BMX style even to the big air stuff, so it's gonna be cool.
4: All right, let's talk Tom Van Steenbergen. All I know about this guy from watching him ride, he seems like an all-terrain vehicle.
5: He's just so versatile. He comes from a big slope-style background, riding crankworks back in the day, doing all kinds of front flip drops and moves like that. And he's just pushing the limits with freeride. He's tried to front flip the Canyon Gap at Rampage. He's done some impeccable ninja drops at Rampage, and can't wait to see what he's got up his sleeve.
4: And finally, we round out our five riders with Cade Edwards. Talk to me about Cade.
5: Cade is just such a crowd pleaser. He's an unbelievably fast downhill racer. He's so powerful on his bike. The style abilities, the whips, the no-handers, and just one of a kind, really.
4: Yeah, we're gonna see something burly from Cade, huh?
5: Big time.
4: Well, because this is a judged competition, that means there's some hardware at stake. X Games gold, silver, and bronze. So because of that, let's meet our judges right now. Beginning with Bass, talk to me about Paul.
5: I mean, this guy won Crankworx on a borrowed bike in 2004, backed it up with another win in 2005. He had an unfortunate crash at Rampage in 2015, but that just led to an absolutely inspirational story of perseverance, of walking again and riding again.
4: All right, next up, the godfather of freestyle mountain bike, Aaron Chase. Talk to me about Aaron.
5: Aaron is another legend, icon, especially at this location that we're at, Highland. He's such a creative rider. He's one of the first riders that really went into that kind of full video part style. So he's definitely the right man to be judging these video competitions here today. And I'm sure there's a bunch of moves in there, which he's going to be stoked on, because these riders are going to get creative, I'm sure of it.
4: And rounding out our panel of judges, Christian Regal. Talk to me about Christian.
5: Christian is a guy who's had such a great career in BMX and then transitioned into also shredding and mountain biking. He's one of the only guys that is kind of 100% ready to be either on the riding side or the filming side of this competition. So he's the man for this job.
4: And part of the job is really like entailing what they need to see to give out these X Games medals, right? So what's that criteria? We're talking trick technicality, we're talking innovation, cinematography, and then the big one, overall impression. Now, those are all fancy words, but like, what do those mean to you as a rider?
5: All the elements needed for a perfect video. Obviously, the first time we're watching, we're gonna be watching for that overall impression. But then you got to look deeper into that cinematography, into that creativity, and into those elements. Because in order to win a gold medal here, you got to have every element perfect in your video.
4: Yeah, well said. Well, I'm excited to get into those videos. So don't go anywhere. When we come back here on Real Mountain Bike 2024, we drop those video parts. Stick around.
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1: Well, I'm hyped to get into these video parts, and we kick things off with Matt McDuff and his filmer, Louis Lomel.
2: Oh, absolutely. And that filmer-writer relationship between McDuff and Louis, I'm sure they were so hyped to be able to make this X Games video together. This one's going to be rowdy.
1: Yeah, before we get into it, let's hear from the judges on what they expect out of Matt's part.
3: All right, Matt McDuff. All I know about this guy is he's been hiding away up in Canada and building the most massive big air ramps that Mount Viking's ever seen.
4: I know he's got a new compound, so who knows what he's been building out there. I can't wait to see that.
5: Matt's always been on the edge of, you know, pushing what's possible and really putting creativity at the forefront of his riding, so I'm stoked to check it out.
6: My name's Matt McDuff. I'm a professional freeride mountain biker, and I love big air.

0: the first time I saw real MTB, I just knew that that was like the contest that I wanted to be a part of. When I realized that I had to put together a real MTB part, I knew that I had to film it at my compound. Sick.
1: That was so sick.
0: So dope. So as soon as I got the phone call, I just started working like almost 24 hours a day. I've had so many people help from like all over the world come here and just put in time. Louis Lumel, Liam Irvine, Brody Jones, and of course, Jake Fox. Man, there had to be at least 25 guys that came out and helped. Overtime, my friends, overtime on the bike and overtime on the credit cards.
2: Hi, my name is Louis Lamel, and I'm the director for Matt McDuff Real MTB Part.
3: That was so good!
2: Yeah, me and Matt, we go back a really long time. We've been filming for, I think, more than 12 years. He influenced me a lot in his writing and his approach to life and everything, and I think we work really well together. It was pretty funny because we started with the street riding, so Matt came over to Montreal to film those two clips we have in the part. And I think both of us it's been a while we haven't filmed something like that together, so just to get back in the way of doing stuff that we're used to, it was amazing. And then he went back to the bigger compound and I came in and I had to, like, we had to change our way of doing, but I think it just ended up working so well.
0: So we shot a lot of the footage at the Big Air compound, which is, that's my house. My goal with this place is to just push the sport. We had so much stuff to build and so many things needed to be done for the compound that we ended up shooting like pretty late into November.
4: Once Matt got the call about X Games, it kind of like put things into a whole new gear. It was like, okay, we got to film X Games this year. It was a huge push.
2: That's another part of the vibe here is you need to be ready to work hard. But the place is completely nuts. Amazing, it is big, it is creative, and it's done in a way that you feel part of it, which is, yeah, huge.
3: Yeah!
0: The Real series is all about just putting together the most insane riding, and you really just want to put together a piece that just like blows people's minds.
4: For the most part, all the setups is like stuff that I can ride, right? Like I can get over it. I'm helping him build this open loop wall ride thing, and I'm like, usually I can like put a little bit of input, but then this thing he puts up and I'm just like, God, I'm not giving you any advice. I don't even want to share my thoughts. Like, you just tell me what you think and I'll do that, because I look at that and I'm like, I don't know how this works.
0: I just want to win it so damn bad because my team's working so damn hard, and it's really just kind of what I'm missing in my career. It's just like an event to win, to go out and win. I'm Matt McDuff, and this is my real MTB video part.

0: You're kidding me!
1: That's what I would watch anytime before I go and jump on my bike. I'm like ready to run through a brick wall.
2: I mean, he starts it off with some street moves.
1: Yeah.
2: And then he gets into the hammers and just those progressive tricks. And we see some of the slams that he takes and those raw reactions. It just shows how much went into that video.
1: Well, we loved it, but the opinions who really matters are judges. Let's hear what they have to say.
3: So we all know McDuff likes doing open loops and anything upside down, but his jump to the upside down wall ride and pulled that around, absolutely perfect. That's what I wanted to see from McDuff.
4: You know, this isn't normal mountain biking. He's really like pushing the limits of what's possible. And yeah, I love the setups and the creativity from the street spots to the stuff that he built at his compound. Truly insane, and I really enjoyed that. You can tell that he really made the most of this opportunity.
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1: We're just getting started. Don't go anywhere. More from Real Mountain Bike when we return, including the video drop from Remy Morton.
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19: Playoffs are here, fellas. This has to be spotless.
20: What kind of big dummy put his handprint up there?
21: Shaq, you left your handprint up here?
22: What's the 7'6 kid that plays for San Antonio?
21: Wembanyama.
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24: I'm back.
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1: Welcome back to Real Mountain Bike 2024. We're on to rider number 2 here in our field, Remy Morton and his filmer, Scott Robb. I'm excited about this one. The riding is going to be fluid from Remy, and Scott Robb just makes everything look even better. This team is going to deliver on the cinematography, no doubt. All right, well, before we drop the video part, let's hear from the judges on what they expect.
5: The only thing I know about this kid, he rides a bike without a chain.
3: He's a big dude on a little bike, and he's no doubt going to be blowing apart turns and riding faster than anybody we're going to see.
4: I've always been a fan of Remy's riding. He's always pushing the creativity of what he's doing, the way he sets up his bikes, the way he rides his bikes, and I feel like he's got a really different mentality and outlook on how he rides a mountain bike, and I'm really excited to see what they came up with.
28: I'm Ryan Moore.
0: Gordon. I'm 25 years old, Australian, live in Queenstown, New Zealand, and I'm a freeride mountain biker. Never really imagined myself after finishing racing to go into a competition style of riding. It was kind of just like doing videos and working on digging and stuff like that. When I found out, Dad was the first person I called because I knew that it was a cool opportunity to get him in on a build. He's helped with a few builds that we've done for public parks and things now.
2: I didn't realise the enormity of it, I imagine. And then he phoned me and it was basically, like he said, it's his Olympics. Pretty crazy, being in the scrub, digging and building for your kid. I mean, I love it. He's my best mate. So, and all the boys, you know, they're all good kids.
0: I felt like went back 15 years to when we used to build and ride together when I was like sort of the age of 5 to 15. It was all the same process, it's just going to bigger things. We're using shovels and picks and now we're using machines and chains.

0: X Games made the call, it was like, there's definitely a realization for us that like, it felt like that was the biggest thing. And we finally like achieved a really big goal of doing something that is to the global audience. And it's been a sick project working together, not only on the filming, but the whole build has been together.
1: So it's just kind of been full on every day, just our lives kind of dedicated towards it.
0: Pretty hard to explain to people when you're doing something like this. Like, you just disappear for a few months.
2: I spent probably 2 to 3 weeks clearing just weeds and scrub that you couldn't see through. And then once we did that, he had the machine in, that was nearly as scary as him writing the features. It's pretty steep.
1: He's still just building jumps with his dad, the same he did when he was 5 and 6 years old, but everything's just got way bigger.
2: As he started taking me through where the features were going to be, I couldn't believe that anything could be put there.
0: I think hard for people to comprehend that like we actually have been digging for 4 months straight. And it's also a bit of a mental thing as well. It's like, how long can I just look at dirt and rocks for?
1: And then we end up having a weirdly rainy summer. When something big is finally tested, I feel like me and Jim would just kind of look at each other like we're both the parents and that he's safe, and we're just filled with so much relief.
3: No! That was perfect.
4: That was
3: what?
2: Mate, that was the most relief I've had for 4 months.
0: Yeah, my whole goal with this was I didn't want an in-your-face video. I wanted it to be like a wholesome sort of atmosphere working with my dad and best mate, and I wanted it to be a piece that shows that we're just normal people having a crack in the woods. My name's Remy Morton, and this is my X Games Real MTB video part.
2: Bit small now, that jump, isn't it?
5: Yeah, like, we can make it like that.

0: was a beautiful video. A bit of an emotional roller coaster, too, seeing the flashbacks of him as a kid, his dad out there course building. I just gotta say, the builds in that video, oh my goodness, like some of the coolest things, like that big drop into the shark fin, that's just incredible. Well, let's get the judges' thoughts on Remy's video.
1: Remy really played to his riding style. He's not known for being trick guy, he's style guy, and he's the builds. Like, the builds are insane.
2: Remy's got his dad in there and all these old, like, throwback shots of him as a kid and him building with his dad. Man, that's really cool. I like seeing that.
3: That's a fun, chill edit that I would show to my kids. That's like, if you want to get your kid into riding bikes, this is what you show them.
0: Okay, so interesting reaction from our judges. I think they're echoing a lot of what we were saying. It was cool to see the family ties.
4: Honestly, the riding may have not been groundbreaking or so risky, but it was just so fluid and good. So, like we were talking about, there's multiple criteria for these videos, and Remy and Scott hit a lot of those there.
0: We're just getting started. Don't go anywhere. Another video drops when we return after this.
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7: Welcome back to Real Mountain Bike. We're halfway through our videos, and I'm hyped on this next one because the street influence is very real as we check out Dylan Stark and his filmer Tyson Trainer.
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15: Is that he brings his big mountain riding into the streets.
16: Dylan Stark, he's another guy. I don't even know what bike he's going to be riding, so he's going to be one of the most creative guys to see in this arena.
17: Yo, what up? I'm Dylan Stark. I'm 32 years old, and I live in Lake Elsinore, California. It was pretty much like the most insane phone call I ever got. Like, X Games, just like a dream of mine forever, so I couldn't believe it. My whole career, like, working up just for this moment is just, like, crazy.
18: X Games mode. What a spot.
17: So choosing a filmer is, like, huge for this part because it is, like, a film contest as well.
19: T-Dog, you got ready?
20: Yeah, what up?
19: You got your batteries charged?
20: Yeah.
19: Extra memory cards?
20: Yep.
17: Nice. Tyson really stood out. He filmed Colby Raja's real motos in the past, and he's taken home a gold medal, so I know he's got the experience, and then he's also lives the closest to me, and we hang out all the time, so it's kind of like a no-brainer.
18: You got T-Dog over there again, the million-dollar shot.
21: What's up? My name's Tyson Trainer, and I'm here filming Dylan Stark's real mountain bike video. I wanted to help out Dylan this year because I just love mountain biking and I like hanging out with Dylan and just having a good time.
18: Right here. Tyson, that was incredible.
21: My bad.
18: Incredible.
21: Good time. Definitely, like, filming these type of videos is just way more stressful. There's, like, pretty much most of the time there's only one take or one try.
17: No second take on a lot of stuff, so it's either you get it or you don't. And you gotta pick someone you trust, because I've been there, been the back in the day when you do something so crazy you don't want to do twice, and the filmer, the photographer misses it, and you're like, are you serious, man? I gotta go risk my life again to do this. It ain't easy getting a good clip. Take someone that, like, really is passionate about what they do, and they want to be there.
22: He's open, completed the 10, the 5.
21: It's hard to just comprehend how big these films are, the Dylan Kidding.
17: First clip, first go.
22: Oh my god!
17: Ah. Horrible crash, the biggest tailbone I've ever done, and straight to my head. I broke my visor off in front of, like, some ladies hiking in the hills.
23: You okay?
18: I'm fine.
20: Yeah, I gotta do it again.
23: Wow. Yeah. Did we ruin your video?
18: Not at all, you made it better. Ah. Heck yeah, guys, right here. Let's go, yes.
23: Good job.
24: Woo! Oh,
23: it's gonna be anywhere posted?
18: X Games.
23: X Games, okay.
21: The, like, cartwheel down the hill is pretty gnarly.
17: Heaviest crashes ever had was while filming for this. I thought I broke everything. I thought I was done. Everything is over with. I even lay on the ground. I was like, I had to break everything. And then I was like, I could stand up. so blown away how I walked away from that crash. I've always wanted to jump over 100 feet on my bike. When 110, I'd do it on that kind of setup. I thought that'd be like a more proper setup, not just some blip in a hill and just go as fast as you can at it.
0: Yeah.
17: I was like, the little kid in me would be so stoked like to hear that. So that was like a big accomplishment. So I try to include people like in my crew that are like people that I want to be surrounded by. Like my girlfriend Brittany, she's like sending me spots on like randomly. She'd be at work or at some school or something. Like, oh, check out this rail or like look at this roof.
1: Whenever we're driving in the car, he's always like, look at this rail or look at that mountain or I could build this or that.
17: Trying to bring grinding back into mountain biking, like everybody should be doing it.
1: I've never met anybody that loves biking as much as he does. Also something that he shares with his friends and family. His dad was very into bikes, and I think it's just a connection through all of that that just brings him happiness.
10: What's going on?
17: Yo, what up? I'm Dylan Stark. This is my X Games Real Mountain Bike Part.

0: All right, so that was different than what we've already seen here today. The street influence, the BMX influence.
1: Yeah, this was so different, like you're saying. I love that shot of the rail, how you can only see it at the last second when he does that big gap up and then to the rail. Just some shocking moves in there. I'm impressed.
0: So gnarly. Well, let's hear from the judges on what they thought.
2: First impression from Dylan's part is that I would, one, hate to be his bike, and two, I would hate to be his ankles.
3: That T-whip off the roof on that grass bank on that 180 travel bike. That is rad. That is what I love to see from Dylan Stark.
4: Wow, Dylan and his filmer Tyson just banger after banger after banger. Really left me on the edge of my seat.
0: Great notes from the judges. I co-signed. It was a hammer fest, that entire video part.
1: Oh, absolutely. Always interesting to hear what the judges have to say. And yeah, hammers.
0: Yeah, well, like I said, halfway through, still a couple more videos to drop. When we return, Tom Van Steenbergen, his part comes out on Real Mountain Bike. Don't go anywhere.
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3: Welcome back to the iconic Highland Mountain Bike Park. So stoked for this one. Tom Van Steenbergen and his filmer, Calvin Hoth. Tom is known for always bringing hammers, always risking it all. So I think this team is going to blow us away.
4: Yeah, what does the BC native have up his sleeve? Before we get to that, let's check out what the judges' expectations are for this video.
5: Tom Van Steenbergen is going to put his neck on the chopping block, guaranteed more than once. So I can't wait to see what we got here.
6: When I think of Tom Van Steenbergen, I think of pain. This kid's been through a lot. So I'm excited to see his edit.
7: Tom's never been one to take an opportunity lightly, and he's always sending it and pushing the limits of what's possible. And he's had some savage injuries, and I think this is a big platform for him to do his thing. And yeah, I'm sure he went nuts for it. I can't wait to see.
8: My name is Tom Van Steenbergen. I'm 27 years old from Vernon, BC, and I'm a freeride mountain biker.

0: As soon as I got the call, I was already filming for a video with Calvin. We've done lots of challenging projects already in the past, and he's a great builder, super patient with me when things aren't going well. I knew it was the perfect combo.
1: Cables are a lot of fun.
2: I need a little setup.
1: I know. It's duct tape. That's a filmer specialty.
3: One of those things is you're filming anything, you're like, okay, we can get it better. We can get it better. We can get closer.
1: It was good. I flew pretty timidly, so I was like pretty far back, but it looks sick.
4: My name is Calvin Huth. I'm an action sports filmmaker, and I film Tom Van Steenbergen's X Games video part.
0: Like most big, extensive projects, there's challenges constantly. On top of that, I'm filming some of the craziest things I've ever filmed. When your friend is doing something extremely gnarly, extremely dangerous, you just never get used to it. You want your friends to succeed and accomplish their goals and get everything that they want, but then at the same time, like, you're worried about their health.
5: As much as I don't want to talk about the injury, I feel like I need to, because it helped me. 2 years ago at Rampage, I had a pretty life-changing crash. There was just a lot of uncertainties after that. Nothing really was clicking until this year, right before I got the call for X Games, and fully just had to rethink everything, rebuild myself as a person and my body.
0: You know the risks. I've seen the risks. I know it's a terrifying predicament where I have no control. It's not up to me. All I can do is press that button.
5: You're going to your limit all the time.
0: Watching him go through the process of like absolutely slamming, being unsure whether he's all good, to having full faith that what we've done in the work is gonna work, and then to overcome, that was that. And the two clips on the island were almost the craziest ones for me emotionally. It's really cool to be there for those moments where the sport gets pushed, the limit gets driven higher and higher. Know at the end of the day that, like, was a positive contribution to those moments. It's super cool.
5: Getting these clips, like all of them, honestly, have been, I know for myself, these have been the most challenging clips I've ever gotten. And to be able to do that in and of itself is a great accomplishment for me. But just for me to do it after those injuries is like, I don't know, I kind of surprised myself, honestly. My name is Tom Van Steenbergen, and this is my real MTB video part.

0: Nikolai, I'm, yeah, you can pick the jaw.
1: I can't. Floor.
0: Again, I'm not handing out the gold medal. I want to make that very clear. But if I were...
1: The nose bonk flip is simply unthinkable. The double flip 360 was bolts. The ender is just from a different world. The closest thing I could compare it to is a cash roll drop, but Tom goes completely with a different style, almost using his flat drop backflip ability. I just don't understand how he made the end of that rotation work.
0: Well said. Let's hear what the judges think of this one.
2: Tom's always been a rider that really pushes the limits, and I think his last trick definitely shows that progression is something that he really likes, and I've never seen anything like that.
3: Did Tom just win gold medal? I'm gonna have to replay some clips.
4: Tom's got the backflip to manual to front flip. That belongs only in video games, let's be honest.
0: There's one video left. That's going to come after this break. Kate Edwards, stick around. More from Real Mountain Bike.
5: Yes!
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0: Welcome back. And then there was one final video to drop here for Real Mountain Bike 2024. Kate Edwards, we're heading to the UK. I can't wait because of his style, the talent, the speed, the aggression.
20: Yeah, Kate is such a crowd pleaser when it comes to the riding. It's so powerful. It's so technically skilled. So excited to see what they have.
0: Well, what do the judges think going into this one? Let's find out.
4: Cade's an interesting one. What's he going to do? He's got that World Cup race background. Is he going to be going fast and big, or is he going to be doing more of his technical stuff, too? I mean, he has it all.
3: Amazing bike handling skills, but I don't know too much about him, so I'm excited to see his edit.
2: Cade can obviously ride anything, but I'm curious if he built a bunch of wild stuff, if he wrote some stuff that was already there, or, you know, I don't really know where they're going to go or what they're going to do, but I'm excited to see what they came up with.
21: I'm Cade Edwards, 24 years old. I'm from Wales in the UK, and I'm a professional mountain biker. Yeah, getting the call to do X Games was special. Felt like I'd been summoned to do something great. So yeah, I was just stoked to kind of show what I think my style of riding is. And I think everyone was expecting me to be riding my downhill bike and it'd be fast and just corners and the odd flat spin and stuff, but obviously it's not that at all.
1: There you go.
5: Hey, I'm Joe Bowman. I'm working with Cade Edwards to film his real MTB part. I've known Cade for quite a long time. We've been on the circuit together on the World Cup downhill, and I've always been a huge fan of him as he's been coming through the ranks, whether it's him racing, doing his free ride thing, whatever bike he's on. I feel like, you know, he's your favourite rider's favourite rider.
22: It's November 30th, so we've got 2 months.
5: It's on the part of the, I can't explain the amount of building and putting into this one. Everything you see is completely custom made, you know, weeks and weeks of building. I mean, when Cade was building it, he was doing, you know, night shifts through the night, back to back for weeks just to get it finished.
21: The build is just, I kind of want to forget about it in a way. It just, from like 9 o'clock in the morning till 11 o'clock at night, 7 days a week, it's, yeah. Loads of frost, so much frost damage. Everything was just like, you'd finish something, come back the next day, stuff starts breaking away. So yeah, it was definitely probably one of the hardest things I've ever done. It couldn't have been any worse, to be honest. The temperature just didn't go above probably 5 degrees. It was horrible. The boys just stuck to it, and we grafted out every day, got a fire going, and yeah, it was definitely challenging. Probably the most challenging part of the project was building in those horrible conditions.
23: We'll have 5 weeks yet now, and then that 6 week, it's going to be perfect weather. We're going to get it all done in that week, and then it's going to be like we're having a chill after
22: Christmas. I hope so.
23: That's it.
22: I hope so.
21: I had a lot of my mates helping, so many of people that helped us out, and it was just amazing to have the whole gang there and just long days, long nights, and having a crew that wants to commit to you with that was crazy. Like, ask someone to sit on a hill from 9 till 11 o'clock at night. Who wants to do that? So yeah, I can't thank the boys enough. They really dug deep and got it done.
5: It's not easy kind of when you've spent all that time building a feature and, you know, it's go time for filming it, and especially when you're on a deadline. But Cade's a pro. He knows what he's capable of, and he's not afraid to kind of throw down. So we got most of what we wanted to do done. There was a couple of things we weren't able to do due to the weather.
22: It's so frozen right now. Need to do something about that. It's a bit soft, do it there.
5: It was tough, but I think we're both pretty stoked on what we achieved.
21: I was stoked on the whip to foof on the hitching post. That was something I've wanted to do for a long time. Didn't even know if I could do it.
5: Getting that lit up and Cade being able to land what he wanted on that slippy wooden hitching post, it was pretty insane. So once we got that done, that was amazing. He took some big slams as well, so fair play for keeping on.
21: There's a lot more stuff I wanted to squeeze in there, but with 90 seconds, I think we filled it out pretty good. Everything stands out to me, man. The build, the riding, people who helped me, filming, everything, man. It's all a beautiful piece of art. So I'm Kay Edwards. This is my real MTB video part, and hope you enjoy it.

0: Yeah, boy.
1: I love that.
2: Oh, yeah.
1: The tech on full display in that part.
2: Yes, very, very impressive tech. Cade put so much attitude into the riding. He's so stylish. And, crowd pleaser right there. That was amazing.
1: Yeah, so now the question is, did he check all of the criteria boxes?
2: I think so.
1: To earn an X Games medal? Let's find out from the judges.
3: I honestly had no idea that he had that type of, like, freeride skills.
4: As expected with Cade, I knew the style was going to be insane. It was cool to see they did a build for this.
5: You can see that Cade's battling the elements here. That whip to Fufunu, he's doing that with wet, soggy, dirty tires. And he's doing that whip and landing on that hitching post right on that dime, pivoting and pulling out. I mean, that's right up my alley.
1: Yeah, I think that's spot on analysis. Maybe there were some people that were sleeping on his prowess, but you saw it, man. He belongs with the big dogs.
2: Oh, yeah. Always impressive to see World Cup speed have that type of freeride ability. Unreal.
1: And when we return, we're giving out the X Games medals. Don't go anywhere. Gold medal on the line after this.
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1: Welcome back to Real Mountain Bike. It's that moment we've all been waiting for. We've seen all the videos. Now it's time to hand out some hardware. So I ask you, sir, highlights, the things that have stood out to you most watching these five videos.
2: I mean, first of all, so much respect to all these riders and all these filmers. The creativity, the time put in, the build hours, the risk taken. Thank you for these unbelievable videos. But let's hear what the judges have to say as they recap all five videos before we hand out the medals. All right, let's hear the judges' thoughts on Matt McDuff and Louis Lamel.
5: Well, McDuff's part starts in the streets. I love that. And then you go to his compound and see what he's up to and how big he can go. And then it kind of ends with this pallet castle, right? And he's half cab flare dropping off of this drop. And for me, that's what separates McDuff's part from all the rest.
1: All right, let's hear judges' thoughts on Remy Morton and Scott Robb.
4: Remy Morton's part was one of my favorites. I love the vibe, the concept, the music, the builds. Obviously, Remy's style is insane. But when you're putting it into a competition platform, that's what makes things a little more difficult. And I just think that some of the crazy and dangerous and wild things that were in some of the other parts might have shined a little harder. And I think that's something that might have affected.
8: Don't get sidetracked.
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3: Are you still racing World Cups? Because you are a free rider now. You are a free rider now.
1: Well, the results are in. Without further ado, let's get right to it. We begin with our bronze medal here in Real Mountain Bike. Dylan Stark and Tyson Trainer. Dylan's a friend of yours. You guys ride a lot together. It's got to be huge for him.
2: So stoked for him. He puts everything into the riding. He risks it all. He has so much passion, and it all paid off.
1: We move on to our silver medalists, Matt McDuff and Louis Lamel.
2: That was an absolutely crazy video. Matt did such unique things all throughout the video. It had a bunch of different elements, so the judges awarded him silver medal.
1: And finally, the moment we've all been waiting for.
5: So I'm chewing on this, right? And I'm trying to figure out who has got the best part, who's got gold.
3: he hit all perspectives of mountain biking.
4: Just the total package of it was everything that I would have expected in a mind-blowing medal-winning video part.
1: A gold medalist here in Real Mountain Bike 2024, Tom Van Steenbergen and Calvin Huth.
2: We said it as soon as we saw it. There was just something different about TVS's part.
0: Yeah, that video absolutely fired us up. There's obviously a lot of criteria, but that overall impression really was shocking
2: well
0: with
2: said.
0: This video.
2: Congratulations to all of our athletes, our X Games medalists, our casting crew, and you, the fans. We can't do it without you guys. So farewell from Highland. Thank you so much for watching Real Mountain Bike 2024.
7: Ladies and gentlemen, welcome to another episode of the No Contest Wrestling Podcast. I am the heel that you love to hate, O'Shea Jackson Jr., a.k.a. Petty Guerrero.
11: Hey, yo, it's me. It's the T-double-O, the J-I-double-G, 2-G-G. TJ Jefferson.
12: What's up, man?
7: TJ.
11: Yes, sir.
7: You hear that knocking, bro. We got somebody at the door. We got a special guest. We do not want to keep him waiting. He is getting prepared for the main event of Backlash against Roman Reigns. He is all gas, no brakes. Jacob Fox, the Samoan Werewolf, is with us on the No Contest Wrestling Podcast. Jacob, good to see you, man.
13: You too, big bro. Thank you, Mike. Thanks y'all for having me, baby. Think we're doing good. Third episode, tapped in, locked in.
7: Yeah, absolutely.
11: Pleasure to have
7: man.
11: You, as
7: good
11: always.
7: Good to see you,
11: man.
7: As always. But, you know, like I said in your intro, we're seeing that werewolf show his fangs a little bit and, you know, going up against the tribal chief. What is going through your mind as you prepare for the main event?
13: I mean, man, you know, it hasn't been none but preparation. I mean, it hasn't been nothing. I mean, it ain't just because it's just Roman. But then again, it is because it is Roman, one of the greatest of all time. I'm not going to sugarcoat nothing. I'm not going to sit here and be, I am dialed in. It's just on another note when you're dealing with somebody, you know, like this on this type of caliber. But then again, it's on another note if you're dealing with somebody like me, the Samoan Werewolf, Jacob Fatu. So day by day, time just keeps getting closer and closer. It feels like yesterday, you know, I walked out that Monday after WrestleMania weekend and I issued the challenge. And now, man, a couple more days. It's Wednesday, what, 2-3 more days? We're here at Backlash. You know, I said this before. It's either going to make me or break me. But I definitely ain't going to be the one to get broke down, especially at Backlash at this type of level and caliber.
7: Now, you know, as fans, you know, we saw you going through your thing with Drew McIntyre. Hell of a match at WrestleMania. You know, you did your thing. You handled your business. But, you know, the Drew and Cody situation and, you know, you getting in that cage and kind of having to give it to Cody for a little bit, fans might have thought that would have been the direction you were going to after you got done with Drew. What went into the decision of, oh, Roman got it? I need that.
13: Man, you know what it is. It's, okay, let's keep it 100. Before I got to WWE, man, brother, I'm really uncut from another cloth. And I had to do what I had to do to take care of me and my family. Okay, yeah, it took me years to get here to WWE, but that's okay. I'm here now. It ain't how you start. It's how you finish. So in my head, it's like, okay, we done seen the Jacob who had love. We done seen the thank you, Jacob, that's just happy to be here. But, man, 2 years passed by, and I still feel like I'm just in this bubble. Man, I had to step up. I had to be a man. Hey, and if we're going to go all the way in, then go all the way in. Then why not start? Why not start with the cat that's on top? Why not start from the head of the table? Why not start from the top? Let's keep it 100, man. Y'all hear me talk about my family, my wife, so much to where if I don't deserve, if anybody deserves it, they deserve it. Man, even if I got to go through my own blood. And, hey, this isn't no a match. This isn't no build-up. Oh, Jacob versus Roman. Okay, yeah, whoever thought this was going to happen? Nobody. Nobody until I had to make the decision. You got my cousin, the Usos, tapping in, you know, on the side. You trying to lace me up. Let's keep it 100. I've been watching Roman Reigns on PLEs since day one. So I already know what it comes with, you know? But... If I really want to survive in here, man, then, man, you got to go straight to the top. I'm tired of waiting in line. I'm not saying I've been waiting, but, yeah, my time didn't start till I got here to WWE. I understand everything that I've done before WWE does not matter, but it matters to me. Because, man, that's what got me. That's the hard times within those past 12 years before I got here to WWE. It's what made me the man today. It's what brought me here. And it got me standing right here, main event on Backlash this Saturday against the greatest of all time, Roman Reigns.
11: That's what's up. Jacob, you know, you're real, real open about your past, bro. And you talk about going away at 18. You know, as a fan of yours and as a fan of, you know, the entire family, I just had this question, and, you know, hopefully you can explain this to me. You don't have to. Yeah. But when you're 18 and you're out there putting in work, right, was there ever a part of you that saw what the cousins were doing, that knew where you came from? Was there ever a part of you that went, yo, bro, like, I should be doing this? Or was that never even, because sometimes you think of wrestlers, even though you're in the family, it's like, I used to think wrestlers weren't real people. You know what I mean? Like, I see them on TV. I didn't think they was real, but, like, you know, that's your family. So when, in the midst of you doing, you know, your work and doing the things you did it ever occur to you, like, man, I should be, maybe I shouldn't be doing this. Maybe I should go over here and try this, or was it all part of the, you know, the path you had to take?
13: No, absolutely. Hey, man, I absolutely. It was, I was 18, man. You know, I went to juvenile hall. Everybody's story's different, man. 18, right there. Damn, you know, and if anybody knows, man, California ain't no joke. You know, bro, y'all really got to tap in with us, you know, when y'all tap in with us. No but doubt. On another note, it's when I was locked down, when I was going through my troubles as a youth, right? Man, sat down. On you know, you in that dorm, there's only one TV. I just so happened to be right there. My bunk was right there, and, man, they flipping through the channels. Who do we see? I see the Usos. I see Tamina. I see Natalia. I see Tyson Kidd. I see, man, Harry, man, on there, and they're going against each other, right? And I'm just like, oh, and mind you, I didn't know my cousins. I knew they were wrestling. I didn't know they were on Raw. This is when the Usos very first started. You know, they was doing the college gimmick out there with button ups and stuff. Man, and I was 18, and I just seen them. I was more happy for them when I seen them. I didn't make up my mind right then and there. But, man, you know, time came by. I was getting closer to getting out, trying to figure out what are you going to do? You know, my mom and them was asked, what are you going to do? You know, trying to figure it out. You can't keep doing this, man. You got all these kids. What are you going to do? Man, just kind of figured it out. And my wife's from L.A. So, you know, got out Sacramento, man, without a doubt. You know, you really love me and my kids, man. We're going to make a difference. And, man, moved down to L.A. Uncle Rikishi had a school. Man, that's where everything took off. And shout out to Gangrel and my uncle and my father, you know, Tonga Kid Sam Fatu, who trained me. But, you know, it was more than that, because I seen the sacrifices. I seen the good, the bad, and the ugly, what this business can do. So, you know, all my family members that were here before me, it's a learning experience for me. Okay, I know what to do. I know what not to do. Okay, this worked for them. This worked for them. Pay your taxes and save your money. You know what I mean? I mean, so... But overall, man, you know, I'm glad it happened like this. I mean, brother, let's keep it 100. I try to be a rapper. That ain't work. You know what I mean? I try to be a street. You know what I mean? I try to be a thug. That ain't work. It got too real for me. You know what I mean? But I found God, found my calling. I found my calling when I was good at it. Trust me, I didn't think about this at all. Right. At all. And I have thought about it. If Jacob Fatu would have started a little earlier, what would I have been? You know? But at the end of the day, we're here now. And if it's anybody's timing, it's God's timing right now.
11: And Shay, real quick, just the people who are watching who may not understand the whole family dynamic of this.
13: Yeah.
11: Your father's a Tonga Kid. His brothers are Maga and Rikishi. But even deeper than that, your grandmother is the sister of Sika, Roman's dad. So when we talk about bloodline and family, we don't mean just like, oh, they're over there. No. Brother and sister grew up together.
13: Yes.
11: Grandparents. You know, this is real deal. This ain't no play family. This is real family.
13: Hey, Ols, and you know what? I want to say thank you We do so many of these. Mm-hmm. Nobody's ever got it right. And we're talking about my grandmother. So for you to say that and speak on that and know what, praises to you for understanding the family. Right. Praises to you for really doing that. And you already know my relationship, my love with y'all. It's off the rip. But when it comes to our family, yes, please understand what you guys are speaking about and knowing. So thank you for that, Oos. That means a lot.
12: My man.
7: Absolutely, man. We've always shown nothing but respect. Everybody, yes, you know, that do what y'all do, man. Especially y'all always shown love whenever you come through. TJ the Almanac, come on, man. You know that's what you do, baby. You know.
13: It better be a Saran wrap because it's a wrap. Right?
7: Yeah, yes, sir. You remember?
12: Still waiting to see that on a T-shirt.
13: Yeah. Man, I'm still waiting for them to put from EBT to WWE on the shirt.
12: Put that remote down. There's some more with Jacob Fatu coming right up after this.
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39: 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This is what the UFL's about.
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7: You brought back a move that people haven't seen in quite a while with that death grip, man. You know, what was kind of, was it just an in the moment thing where when it happened, or was it something that you've always thought like only, you know, something special need this?
12: And who taught it to you?
13: Well, man, listen, It's a sacred move. It's a legendary move. It's a move to where you cannot change the name. I mean, this move, listen, we're all Polynesian. They know about the Samoans, the Hawaiians. But when it comes to our Tongan brothers, our Tongan island, you know, it's different. You know, we're talking about a man who is so loving, but take him the wrong way, the great Haku will put this thing, this Tongan death grip on you. Yeah. And in my head, it's like Roman has been through everything. Roman has been through everything. F5 through 10, man, he's been through it all. And we're the same blood. We're the same. So we're, I mean, what can I use to take him out? It can't be just the power. It can't be just a drop on his head. It needs to be something that's within the family. Mm-hmm. You know, something that's within the family that could take all of us out. Not just him. It could take all of us out. Mm-hmm. You know? So you had to bring something so sacred back. I had to, and it was the plan. It was the plan, because look how it got. Look how it has him. You know what I mean? Look at the end of the day, the look on his face. Look how it looked every time he's dropping down to his knees. Imagine everybody else that the great Haku had put this on to where they are no longer here no more. You know? So at the end of the day, it's working. At the end of the day, it's tapped in. And at the end of the day, it don't look like Roman can stop it.
12: Oh, man. Nobody can stop it. And, you know, I just out of respect, I knew we had you today. This wasn't just like by chance. I did this on purpose. You got to peep my T-shirt today.
13: Everybody out there,
12: you know.
13: Yeah.
7: Man,
13: Great Haku, the father of Tala Tonga, Tama Tonga, and Tala Tonga, the great man, one of the greatest, also tag team with my father as the Islanders. So when you guys see us all together, this just isn't in them throwing Samoans, Tongas together. No, there's really history as well, right, with my Tongan brothers, you know, as the Islanders, their father, my father, tag team, the Islanders, with Bobby the Brain Heenan. Then look how time repeats itself. Look how history repeats itself when I came in and me and Tama won the tag belts together.
12: Right.
13: I mean, this isn't just stuff that's putting together. When we're talking about bloodline and the whole family, oh brother, we tapped in. The Anawais and the Fatus are one family. Right. Just like what you said, this isn't, oh, put them together. They're over here. No. We are the greatest family in professional wrestling, and I stand on that.
7: 100%. And yeah. I think that has been such a highlight of this generation of superstars, is that, you know, the people who have been, maybe you watched wrestling back in the day and you went away from it, the people that you remember from back then, those faces are still here.
12: Yep.
7: And they're still giving out stories, and it's, you're not going to get anything as rich as what the Samoan dynasty is putting out. And so that's why we see you guys in the forefront, and you know, we see you at 41 getting that U.S. title, and what that meant to you, having your family in the front.
12: Having Haku just jump the barrier.
7: Right.
12: Wasn't nobody going to start that, man? Coming to congratulate you.
13: Yeah, because, man, when he hopped the gate, I was looking at the security. They was looking like, we're not going to stop him. I mean, we're going to stop him. You know? Hey, Olsen, and then on another note, that WrestleMania 41, just to share this, WrestleMania 39, I seen Solo Sikoa walk out with Roman.
7: Yeah.
13: Man, I was still on the Independence. Man, that seeing Solo Sikoa walk out, I know what my brother done been through, you know? He done been through, I mean, what he done been through.
7: Yeah.
13: But to see what it is, to see him walk out, it motivated me. It really did. It really put a fire underneath my ass, man. And then let me tell you, brother, after that WrestleMania 39 was done in Los Angeles, when Cody didn't finish the story, I manifested this. I went on Twitter and I put WM42. 42, y'all always see me rock that number because... Yeah. Man, 42, I mean, it's, first off, our dad and them is from San Francisco, from Sunnydale. It's 42nd and Hahn Street. On another note, 42, also mean, you know, it's 5-2, though, you know, like 5 for 4. And
0: for boys and girls of all ages.
1: Make him let me alone.
0: What's he been doing?
1: Kissing me.
2: No way, I wouldn't kiss a girl for nothing.
13: And then the walkout, and then, man, a back-to-back in Vegas, you know, man, it was something special. Man, trust me, I done been through a lot. I done been through, I mean, I only been in WWE for 2 years. I accomplished great things. And trust me, I am very thankful to the direction, you know, where I was headed. But it's different now facing Roman this Saturday. Like yeah. I said, yeah, that's my family. Yeah, that's my older cousin. Yeah, I watched PLE after PLE. Man, I'm invested. Yeah. And before I was a worker, brother, trust me, I was a fan of the Bloodline at home going like this. Yeah. You know what I mean? But it's different now because I'm in here now.
7: Yeah.
13: You know?
7: Yeah.
13: Yeah, they see me. Yeah, they know Jacob. But, brother, I'm really fresh off the scale with it. I'm really uncut with it. You know what I mean? Like, they could get with me, but they can't really get with me.
12: You know, Jacob, we've seen it. We've seen Roman go at it with Jimmy. We've seen that go at it with Jay. And now he's got, you know, this situation and this big match, a championship match coming up against you. Speaking of the family, what do the elders in the family have to say about this? Have they reached out? Have they cautioned you? Are they for this? Because when the family fights, it's usually not a good thing. So is there some hesitancy? Are you getting, what are you just getting told from the family?
13: I mean, man, it's just when you get goosebumps, man. I'm getting goosebumps. Yeah. I mean, when you ask that, because, you know, this is the side that people don't see. Yeah, there's friction, man. It is. Mm-hmm. And it from the elders, if you know our culture and if you know us, and I'm not just talking about Samoans and Tonga, I'm talking about our Polynesian people. Mm-hmm. You know how family means so much to us and respect. You guys know, I mean, look at the bloodline. Look at all you talk about our children. You talk about our lives. It's just family over everything. So, yeah, it is different. And I brought my voice down because I know they're going to be watching this, you know. So you got to, out of Samoan culture, you got to be respectful on how we play it out. But yeah, man, it's a little friction here and there, especially with the older G's, you know, the ones who's actually back at home and back in San Francisco next to the Cow Palace. It's a little different, especially having our cousins. I mean, there's a lot of us. Of course, they don't want to see us go at it. Our cousins, they're not no fans to where it's different when they see us working somebody else compared to us working together. I mean, yeah, they seen it with Roman. They seen it with Jay. That didn't start off good. But then once the bloodline start coming, we start to understand. You know what I mean?

0: how much I weigh. No. Man, brother, when I'm moonsaulting, that means I'm backflipping over every obstacle. I'm back moonsaulting over everything I done been through, everything I done strived to get here. You know what I mean? So to tap in with Roman, it is what it is right now. But at the end of the day, man, my family needs to get set up. My kids do. They need to get set up. Then they are going to get set up. After backlash, after this Saturday, and while I'm sitting here tapping in, talking to y'all, the unexpected is going to be unexpected. You know what I mean?
1: Don't touch that dial. We'll be back with more with Jacob Fatu. This is No Contest.
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8: Usually, just as wrestling fans, when somebody like a Roman or anybody that we kind of see just get a title, mm-hmm. you kind of have that feeling of that little safety net of just like, all right, they might have some time, but they just don't feel the same right now.
9: No,
8: like,
9: man.
8: You know, and I mean, that's
9: different.
8: What you want from a big fight. But like to know your story, it's hard not to root for somebody like you, man.
10: I mean, let's keep it 100. He just won it. This is the next PLE. So I can understand why people.

0: people think, oh, well, he's not going to lose. It's just a match. He's going to fall in line. Nah, that's ass. All right? That's ass. All right? So y'all over here want to tap in? What y'all think? Y'all know the booking? Huh? Yeah. What y'all think? Oh, Roman Reigns, first title offense against Jacob. There's no way Roman's losing it. Man, that's ass. Because check this out. Of course, y'all going to be watching.
1: Yeah.
0: Y'all going to be tapped in.
1: Yeah.
0: So everybody else complaining online about this and that. Hey, I bet you will definitely buy that ESPN app. And I bet you're going to be sitting there watching and enjoying the show and not saying a word during the match, all right? So for everybody tapping in like that, come on. Man, come on with it, all right? Just another bandwagon follower jumping on, okay?
1: Yeah.
0: Because
1: yeah.
0: as soon as I do take that title, I don't want to hear no, because I'm looking at it right now. Hey, trust me, I'm not even sweating it, bro, because I kill it with a smile. You know what I mean? I'm not even sweating this to where, you know, people gonna switch. Then when the ball gets in your court, it's a whole nother game. So, yeah, I can understand why people think I'm not going to win. First PLE, first title offense.
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0: Main event, PLE, Roman Reigns, right out of WrestleMania. But we're here. And keep it 100, like I said before, no man ain't never ran into nobody like me. I said that against Cody. They don't make them like me. Hell, they ain't never made them like me.
4: On Saturday for this World Heavyweight Championship, are you willing to do anything it takes to become a new champion?
0: Man, I'm bringing my wife and my kids not to see me wrestle Uncle Roman. Not to see their dad wrestle a PLE. My kids and my wife are going to be there because they're going to understand the beginning of a new life and everything that comes with it. So, I am willing to do everything, and I am. Backlash, it's a whole nother move. Yeah, it's a whole nother move, Backlash.
1: There you have it. Jacob Fatu.
4: Yes, sir.
1: Thank you for your time, brother.
0: Love, us. All right. Tap in.
1: Hey.
5: Man.
4: Not me.
1: Hey,
5: like
1: special
5: that.
1: Thank you to our guest, Jacob Fatu, the Samoa Werewolf. And make sure you check him out as he's in the main event going for the World Heavyweight Championship against the Tribal Chief, Roman Reigns, this Saturday, May 9th. At Backlash.
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6: It's hard to interrupt him, but I'm Mike Robon.
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3: The Buzz.
8: Tony Kornheiser, of course, and even better, I also remember yours.
9: Yeah. Well, they're easy, you know, they're all 40 and 51. You know who that is, right? 40 and 51?
8: No, go ahead. They're Bears. Obviously, Butkus is 51, right? Is Butkus 51?
9: Yep.
8: Is Sayers 40?
9: There you go. Bingo, Sayers. Bingo, you okay. Got it. Sayers, Butkus, I just revealed it all.
8: Welcome to PTI, boys and girls. In today's episode, Jaylen Brown's future, the irrelevance of the Preakness Stakes, and Tim Legler joins us for 5 good minutes. But we begin today again with the NBA playoffs from last night. San Antonio even their series with Minnesota by pounding the Timberwolves 133-95. And the Knicks again beat Philadelphia, this time without Joel Embiid, but did not beat them into submission as they had in Game 1. This time the score was 108-102. Wilbon, which was the more significant result?
10: San Antonio, Tony, because the Spurs had to win. Down 0-1 at home already, they simply had to win. Against a Minnesota team that's got veterans that have been to back-to-back, you know, Western Conference Finals, San Antonio. And they came out and they answered, you know. And you know, as young as they are and as inexperienced as they are, they came out and just took this on and went after the Timberwolves and knocked them into submission, to use a word you just introduced into our discussion. Look, And I was at Madison Square Garden last night. And, of course, it would have been more fun for those of us with no skin in the game if Joel Embiid had been out there. He couldn't be out there. But still, the Sixers led that game. I think it was 99-96 or 96-93. They led that game, and they had every chance to win. And they missed 10 of their last 11 threes, and most of them were good looks if not open. So I'm not going to say the Knicks are that impressive. They got impressive and timely plays from like Jalen Brunson and all that. They did. Karl Anthony Towns. But San Antonio got back on track last night. That's the bigger deal.
8: Yeah, I mean, I find myself looking at this question like I found myself looking at the same question yesterday in the first segment. And that was about what was more impressive, Detroit winning or Oklahoma City winning. And I said neither was particularly impressive because they were both at home and I thought they were both going to win. I wasn't surprised at all. I wasn't surprised at all by last night. Maybe I was surprised a little bit that the Knicks score was close. But you know what, Mike? Joel Embiid misses a lot of games. And they play a lot of games without him and they win a lot of games without him. They just change their tactics. So I shouldn't be that surprised. And I thought that San Antonio would win by a comfortable margin. As I said to you the other day, don't get carried away with Minnesota winning game one because San Antonio had an open three at the buzzer, which could have won the game. I'll just go generally here for 15 seconds. The Knicks are a better team than Philadelphia, with or without Embiid. They're going to win the series. I am curious about if I have this fact straight, if I'm correct that San Antonio has lost seven straight games in Minnesota. So I want to see game three. I want to see how that works out. Let's move to Jaylen Brown of the Celtics.
10: Hard place to play, the Target Center.
8: Jaylen Brown asserting his love for Boston. Brown's name has come up in possible trade rumors, and Tracy McGrady said on a podcast that Brown has frustration that, quote, lies deeply within the Celtics organization, unquote. Yesterday, Celtics director of basketball Brad Stevens downplayed any rift with Brown, and Brown himself said, quote, I love Boston. If it was up to me, I would play in Boston the next 10 years, unquote. Wilbon, where do you see this headed?
10: Wow, Tony, it's a fascinating dynamic going on there because you don't have to have a riff to trade somebody away, particularly in this league, in the NBA. The most famous and greatest players in the history of the game, many of them, Wilt Chamberlain, get traded away. They play for multiple teams. James Harden, five teams, I think. Kevin Durant, five teams. The great Hall of Famers, first ballot Hall of Famers, they move all the time. And yes, some of them are traded. So you can trade Jaylen Brown. You can trade him to Milwaukee for Giannis. And maybe, maybe both teams have an immediate sort of lift from something like that. If I'm a team out there, and I know there's at least smoke around this Jaylen Brown thing, I'm calling Boston, and I'm going to make them tell me no. If I think I'm close, I think I need a star. Milwaukee, they can't just do this with draft picks. They need a star. I'm calling Boston, and I'm saying, hey, let's talk about Jaylen Brown for Giannis. I would do that in any other number of teams because Jaylen Brown is that worthy. So, Tony, there's smoke. I don't know whether there's fire, but I think this thing right now is 50-50. And in this league, no matter what people say, now trades happen.
8: So I had Jaylen Brown, as you know, as my regular season MVP.
10: Yes.
8: And I don't recall ever thinking that an MVP candidate would be traded like that. But, if you're going to get Giannis, you can't give a bag of beans. So I understand that. And I would say that even though Brown has declared his love for Boston, the Celtics take this seriously. Brad Stevens comes out here, and he declares his love for Jaylen Brown. And Jaylen Brown then says, and I love Brad Stevens, which doesn't mean that Brad Stevens won't make a big move. Here's the thing, Mike.
10: Exactly.
8: It's the construction of the Celtics, right? They all they do is throw up threes. If Brad Stevens believes we can't win this way, we are not strong enough and solid enough in the middle, Joel Embiid just treated us as we were puny. We don't get to the basket as much as we should get to the basket. We have to make a big move, and he's not afraid to make a big move.
10: No,
8: if he decides he makes
10: swings.
8: A big move, Jaylen Brown can say he loves Boston all he wants. He could end up somewhere else. So could everybody
10: on
8: the team end up somewhere
10: That's
8: else.
10: Right, so.
8: Possible.
10: And there's also the factor of whether they want to pay two guys who have some duplication of skills $600 million. And Jason Tatum.
8: Well, they won a championship with him.
10: They won a championship with him. And Tatum is beloved in Boston, it seems to me, my time spent there with these two guys. Brown liked, respected, he's great. beloved like Tatum?
11: No.
10: Let's move to your horsies, Tony. Kentucky Derby winner Golden Tempo is not the only Derby horse slated to skip the Preakness. Turns out the 17 of the 18 horses that ran in Churchill Downs will not race in Maryland next week, and the 18th is a maybe. So, Tony, should we blame Golden Tempo for ruining this year's Triple Crown drama, or blame the racing calendar itself?
11: Go get something to eat, because I'm going to take a while on this. Don't worry about it. The Triple Crown is the calling card of horse racing. The casual fan doesn't know anything about horse racing except the Triple Crown. There have only been 13 Triple Crown winners in well over 100 years. It's a very meaningful thing. You win the Kentucky Derby, you win the Preakness, you win the Belmont. You do this on different tracks, you do this at different distances. This sacrosanct, the Triple Crown. Except now, you know, not everybody is running in the Preakness. You can't win the Triple Crown if you don't run in the Preakness, okay? You can't do that. So you have to consider what's going on here. This is twice in a row in five out of the last 8 years. For 100 years, everybody ran it, but now they don't. Horse racing has changed, and it's going to have to accommodate what's going on because, as you say, owners and trainers are saying, we're not going to put a horse in another race in 2 weeks. We want more time, and they're going to tell you it's for the health and safety of the horse, which is very, very hard to argue. This should be a simple fix, Mike. You keep the Derby in May, you move the Preakness to June, you move the Belmont to July. You save the Triple Crown. And for people who yell and scream, traditionalists will say, hey, if it was good enough for Citation and good enough for Secretariat, it could be good enough for Golden Tempo. I would say if you're going to save the Triple Crown, though, don't be foolishly wedded to traditions. Make the thing work, and that's how you make it work.
10: Change the calendar. You have to do it because the Preakness is now irrelevant. It's irrelevant.
11: That's right.
10: I don't have,
11: it's just another state's race. That's all it is.
10: Yeah, and it's too bad. As a resident of Maryland, it's the one I'm most likely to actually pay attention to. But not now. Not if 17.
11: Do you know how many people
10: or all 18 aren't there?
11: Do you know how many people watched the Kentucky Derby? Over 24 million. If you don't put that winner in the Preakness, it's going to go down 3, 4, 5 million. You got to change it for the good of your sport. Let's take a break. Coming up, why is James Harden struggling for the Cavs? We're going to ask Tim Legler.
10: We'll also ask him why Austin Reeves struggles so much against the Thunder. That's suffocating defense.
11: I keep wanting to say Golden Tornado, not Golden Tempo. I keep thinking Golden Tornado, but it's not.
10: I keep wanting to say something else, but I won't even hint it.
11: I know, you can't. We're off the air. No.
10: Golden. Golden. Golden Arches.
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8: We have got NBA questions for our great friend, ESPN NBA analyst, Tim Legler. Let's start with this.
1: Legs.
8: You called the Sixers and the Knicks last night. What does Philadelphia need to do differently to get back in this series, or is it not possible?
33: No, I think it is possible. And I think, look, they did a lot right in this game. And I said it actually on the call. How many opportunities will you get to be in a one-possession game with 4 minutes to go? So you don't know if you're even going to be in that position again. So they had chances, which means they did enough right to win, but there's some things that really hurt them. They're going to have to clean up going forward. I think I would start with the turnovers. You've got to make them play against the half-court defense. So when you're throwing the ball carelessly around, which I thought of the 18, I bet you could go back and find six or eight that didn't have much to do with Nick pressure. If you're on the road in particular, in the future, you got to keep that number about 12 on the road. You can survive a little bit more at home. And then, look, you've got to get better performances in the fourth quarter out of Tyrese Maxey and Paul George. I mean, they're the two guys that you're really counting on. Both of those guys were really good in the first half. Paul George is incredible to start the game. As the game wore on, and part of this is because they play a shorter rotation, those guys, I think, got a little bit tired in the fourth quarter, and they just did not deliver. So sometimes it comes down to that. Your best players have to be better if the game is close.
10: Ah, speaking of best players, Tim, let's look ahead tonight to Cavs and Pistons back on the court for game two in Detroit. James Harden had more turnovers, speaking of turnovers, than baskets made. Is this struggle specific to right now in this series? Are we just looking at sort of a continuation, Tim, of Harden's struggles in the month of May?
33: I think a little bit of both, Michael. Look, you have to give the Pistons defense credit for what they do. Like no team, it comes up with more deflections, steals, blocks. They're an incredibly aggressive, active defense. They're very physical. They've got a lot of size on the guys that are going to guard Harden and Mitchell in this series. It's tough to shake free from these guys. So you have to give them some credit for that, certainly. But I also think there is a mindset about the Cavaliers that has to change. They play too slow in this game. And James Harden is not a guy that's going to push the tempo a ton, right? But he never really has been that kind of player. He wants to come up and he wants to operate in high ball screen and one-on-one and take his time and break you down. And then his passing and scoring and the duality that he represents, it can really hurt you. But when you play that slow against a defense this good and there's not opportunities early in the clock to get Detroit, you know, scrambling a little bit more, and you have more time to get a quality shot on that given possession, I think it's critical.
0: Pull your head back in from the window and listen to the show with no name on the Buzz.
33: To be offensively challenged. So, you need more possessions to make sure that the Pistons, if you're more efficient, the Pistons are walking up against your defense because they're not a great offensive team. You certainly can't turn it over that much. I think James Harden has to be more aggressive looking for his own offense early in the game. And in general, they have to play faster. You play slow against a defense this good, you're going to struggle to get to 100.
10: Speaking of good defense, Lakers got to go up again against OKC tonight in game two. Austin Reeves, 3 for 16. I mean, is there some answer to this, Tim, or is OKC's defense just so good that the Lakers are going to have to live with this?
33: Well, there's no question their defense is that good, and I've often described their defense as when you, if you were to take a camera, look straight down over the lane, and the ball goes into the lane, it looks a lot like when you drop food into a fish tank. That's the way it looks when Oklahoma City plays defense on the lane, right? It's like piranhas. They just converge. They don't give up driving lanes. They don't leave teammates hung out to dry. They're so good at help and then the speed to recover out to make the threes contested. So listen, this is an elite defense, a historically good defense over the last 2 years. But having said that, Austin Reeves missed a lot of time. He's not in great rhythm right now. So that is not best timing for the Lakers to play this defense when Austin Reeves is trying to find his game. So here's the thing about Oklahoma City that makes it tough. Austin Reeves can't hunt matchups, and he's so good at that. Get a switch. Use his handle and his craftiness to get into you, draw fouls, and break you down. It doesn't matter in Oklahoma City because you might get three switches on the same possession and you haven't had any drop-off in the caliber of defender. And that makes it frustrating for guys like Austin Reeves. Now, LeBron can power through that. Austin Reeves is more about skill and guile and you know, getting you off balance. OKC just has a stable of guys that do a great job laterally containing the basketball, and I just talked about all that help. So it is a great defense, but Austin Rivers certainly is – I keep saying Rivers, I apologize. Austin Reeves is certainly much better than he was in that game, and I expect him to be better as the series goes on. And they're going to have it without Luka Doncic. They can't win this series or compete in this series if Austin Reeves isn't much better offensively.
8: We will get you out of here on this, and we go from the practical to the theoretical. Steve Kerr recently floated getting rid of the three-point line to diversify basketball. He took a lot of threes in the pros. You took a lot of threes in the pros. How do you feel about Kerr's suggestion?
33: You know, the easy answer is to say, hey, now that I'm done, who cares about the three-point line, right? But listen, I'm going to take care of my brethren out there that make a living off of this stuff, right? But it's all kidding aside. So you think about it, what would that look like? You know that this year in the NBA, the cumulative field goal percentage on two-point shots is about 56%. From the three-point line, it's about 36%. So the percentages go dramatically down, but you're not being rewarded with an additional point. So I wonder what that would look like offensively. Would everything be designed to get mid-range and in? I don't know exactly if that would be a very fun and entertaining game. So I don't know that I like that answer. Maybe the answer is because there are too many guys, in my opinion, that take the shot. There's too much freedom up and down rosters. I think maybe if you really want to single out the guys that should be taking them, maybe you do bump that line out a little bit, maybe keep it the same in the corners because there's not a lot of room over there as it is unless you widen the court. But once you get above the break, if you extend that line out a little bit, I do think coaching staffs and offenses will be a little bit more selective about who's taking that shot because it just wouldn't be a risk-reward there for the team at all. Right now, it is there, and that is why there are so many threes taken. But I personally like the three-point element in the game. I just think we take too many of them.
8: Here, here. It's always I'm great to nice have you, guess. Tim. Always nice great. Round, thank Tim. You so much.
10: Absolutely.
8: Thank you.
10: See you soon.
33: Appreciate you guys, of course.
8: Let's take one last break. Still to come, our latest Aaron Rodgers nightmare be coming to an end.
10: Goodness, please deliver me from Aaron Rodgers, an ultra marathoner. Rachel Intrican accomplishes something preposterous.
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8: Happy time, people. Happy 29th birthday, Cam Young. Is Young the next big thing in golf? Young has three PGA Tour victories, including two this year, the very prestigious Players Championship and the Cadillac Championship last week, where he beat Scottie Scheffler. Young is ranked third in the world, and he's knocking on the door of a major. Finished tied for third at this year's Masters. Last year at the U.S. Open in Oakmont, Young tied for fourth. Finished tied for third at the 2022 PGA at Southern Hills and was second that year in the British Open at St. Andrews. Young's father, David, was the head pro at Sleepy Hollow near New York City, and Young went to Wake Forest where he played on the golf team with Will Zalatoris.
9: You want to take Young in the upcoming PGA Championship, and I'll take my man Matty Fitz, huh, head-to-head? We got to come up with some stakes on this, because Matty Fitz having a good spring as well. They both are.
8: Great
9: Young
8: spring.
9: Has been great.
8: Great spring. Yeah. Happy anniversary, Dikembe Mutombo. Sadly, this is now posthumous, but on this day 32 years ago, the eighth-seeded Denver Nuggets eliminated the Western Conference's one seed, the Seattle Supersonics, by winning the final three games of their five-game series. Denver became the first eight to beat the one in that format. The most memorable sight was Mutombo, who had eight blocks in this game, falling to the court and clutching the game ball with tears of joy in his eyes after grabbing the final rebound. Mike, we knew Mutombo from his days at Georgetown. The country got to know him through his signature finger wag after a block. You loved him, right?
9: Yes, Tony. Dikembe was about as kind and gentle a soul as I have ever encountered. A true humanitarian. The things he cared about and devoted himself to financially and emotionally, they're just amazing. And I can't believe the world was a better place with Dikembe Mutombo walking around in it, wagging his finger. And once I saw him
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8: The Coca-Dona 250 for Rachel Entrekin. Entrekin beat all the women and men in the 253-mile ultra marathon, finishing in 56 hours, 9 minutes, and 48 seconds, nearly an hour and 20 minutes ahead of second-place finisher Killian Court. The field started the race on Monday north of Phoenix, and Entrekin crossed the finish line in Flagstaff on Wednesday looking spry. This despite elevation changes from 2,000 to more than 9,000 feet, and only taking what she called dirt naps of 5 to 7 minutes at a time. Entrekin's time broke the previous race record by more than 2 hours, and her winning time in last year's women's race by more than 7.
9: I find this both incredibly admirable and confusing. Like, why put yourself through this? But that's, you know, that's what human beings do. Yeah.
8: That's what they do. Let's go to the big finish. The Sabres beat the Canadiens in game one, 4-2. You happy about that?
9: No, because I'm rooting for Montreal, but I'm not going to be unhappy. I'm never rooting against Buffalo. I'm not doing that. Paul Skeens allowed just two base runners over eight last night. You impressed?
8: He's the best pitcher in baseball, and he has been from the moment he took the mound with Pittsburgh. The NFL and its officials have reportedly reached new terms on a new agreement. That's significant, right?
9: Yeah, Tony. Nobody wants to see replacement officials. I'm speaking for everybody. Yes, presumptuous. NFL Network reports that your boy Aaron Rodgers is going to visit the Steelers this weekend and is likely to play for them. Are you relieved to hear that news?
8: Visit the Steelers like it's a tourist attraction? Really? Well, last one. Will the Hurricanes go to 7-0 in the playoffs by beating the Flyers in Philly tonight?
9: No, the Flyers stand up to Broad Street bullies and they win and stop that streak.
8: We're out of time. We'll try to do better the next time. David Letterman, thank you for watching.
9: How about that? I'm Mike Wilbon. Same time tomorrow on Knuckleheads. Cubs can win.

0: Welcome to the Stern Heads Up Pinball Invitational, a head-to-head challenge-based tournament where the winner takes home a brand new Stern pinball machine. I'm Emoto, and at the desk tonight we have Stern Pinball's Tim Sexton and international pinball sensation, Jack Danger.
1: Tim, how the heck are you?
2: I'm doing great, Jack. 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
1: Jealous. Absolutely jealous that they still don't let me play in this dang thing.
0: Sorry, Jack. You still can't play.
2: We're going to see some great competition today. We have tons of challenges. We are playing on the Avengers Infinity Quest pinball machine, and it is a blast. Great new game from Stern Pinball. This is going to be a ton of fun.
0: Thanks, Tim. Now, let's take a look at the player list. All of these players hail from the Chicagoland area. They've battled each other so many times, and let me tell you now, there are some fierce rivalries going on here tonight.
2: That's a great list of players, Jack. These are all top competitors.
1: Oh, yeah.
2: All of them love Avengers, too. I know they've been studying. They've been playing this game like crazy.
1: We've also seen some unique approaches to how to play this and defeat some of the challenges, so you're going to learn a lot here, as well as just, you know, sit back, relax, and be entertained by some hot pinball action.
2: Can't wait to get started.
3: In round one, we had four intense battles. Andy Bagwell versus Jason Wardrick, Rebecca Hinsdale versus Rachel Carter, Anna Neal versus Nick Wayne, and Zach Parks versus Jane Verwise. In a best 2-out-of-3 format, each player raced the clock to be the first to complete their randomly selected challenge. Jason, the most seasoned of pinball players, had the fastest run out of all the competitors for the Gem Quest Challenge.
4: Yeah! That's how you do it!
3: But Andy still managed to take him out.
5: We all know with pinball, anything is possible. The ball's wild, so you never know.
3: Then, Rebecca went head-to-head with her older sister, Rachel. And like all sibling rivalries, the odds were against her.
6: And I taught her everything she knows about pinball.
3: But Rebecca held her own and moved on to the semifinals.
6: I got it! Yes!
3: Next up is Anna versus Nick. And although Nick comes from a long lineage of pinball designers and players, Anna
1: Ben's
3: quickly
1: coming in
3: sends
1: from Nick.
3: Him
1: get
3: home.
1: It, misses that shot. Anna does smash it, and she gets it!
2: She got it.
3: And with that, our last battle of round one left us with Zach versus Jane. Jane, a returning competitor, had a great run, but she was no match for young Zachary Parks, who learned how to play pinball competitively from his mom. Now, let's head on over to round two of the Stern Heads Up Pinball Invitational.
1: Welcome to the semifinals. One of these four players is going home with a brand new Avengers Infinity Quest pinball machine.
0: Let's see what our next player matchup is. Rebecca Hinsdale versus Anna Neal. Ooh, this is going to be good.
6: I'm Rebecca Hinsdale. I'm from Chicago, Illinois, and I'm 38 years old. My strategy for this tournament is to stay calm and cool. I'm going to hit the shots, and I'm going to win.
7: Hi, I'm Anna, and I work hard and I play harder when it comes to pinball, and I'm ready to win this tournament. My pinball mantra is, it's fine. So I don't get too in my head. I got to remember, it's fine. I drained. Everyone drains. It'll be fine.
1: Rebecca versus Anna. Two great competitors so far, and definitely two ladies that have battled each other plenty of times in tournaments throughout the Midwest here.
2: Yeah, and I think these two players came in with the least experience, and they crushed it in round one. Now they're up head-to-head. Let's see who moves on.
6: Anna. I'm sorry. I'm going to have to knock you out.
7: It's going to be me, Rebecca. You hear that?

0: start Gem Quest, hit the Doctor Strange Sling Ring disc to spell Strange and open the portal. Drop the ball right in that portal scoop and you're good to go.
1: Start Gem Quest. This is the one where you can use any flipper to spell Strange by hitting the disc. Once it comes all the way up, and you gotta wait for it to come all the way up, or you might not get it in there, then you'll start your Gem Quest, and that's how you win the challenge.
0: Semi-final ready.
2: 1.
3: Both competitors doing a full plunge. We got a strong hit coming out of Anasai, but she does manage to stop the disc from spinning with her own upper flipper shot. Does get a little undershot there. She's trying to sort of spin it to put it in a good place to nail it. Rebecca finally just destroying the spinner on there. And I believe she's ready. It's coming up. Rebecca just needs to shoot inside, and she does.
1: Rebecca made that look easy. One super strong shot to that spinner, spelled Strange all the way, and then lets a trap up, shoot right in the disc, and starts the Gem Quest.
0: In the bucket. Amazing. And sad for me. I'm feeling good. I mean, just getting to the second round is exciting.

0: Okay.
1: To start Thor Multiball, shoot the Thor captive ball 5 times, and you're ready to go.
2: Thor Multiball, pretty simple challenge. You spell T-H-O-R, and then hit the captive ball 1 more time to start Thor Multiball.
3: Bring the hammer down on Thor, and I'm ready.
4: She is ready. Oh, she's got her game face on. All right.
2: The player's taking their full plunges to that right flipper. Both try the ski pass, and it doesn't quite work out for either player. Kayna gets her first shot on the captive ball, so she has 1 shot so far. Rebecca's still looking for her first Thor hit.
5: Rebecca unfortunately drained there, so she's going to have to come back all the way around. Nice ski pass there from Anna. Doesn't quite connect. Rebecca finally gets her first shot. We are tied up tee to tee.
1: You better get crack-a-lacking, girl. You gotta lose.
5: All right, another drain coming in from Rebecca. She's hopefully this is strategic.
2: Well, Anna's pretty close there, and she hits her last shot, so Thor is completely spelled. She just needs one more to start the actual multi-ball.
5: Ooh, trying to get control. An unfortunate drain that gives Rebecca time to catch up.
3: I have to start the multi-ball.
2: Ball's a little out of control. It's bouncing between the slingshot. She doesn't have the flipper, and she drains.
3: Being a jerk.
2: Oh, and Anna had it set up and nailed it. And she gets the win there in 55 seconds, starting Thor multi-ball.
5: Beautiful shot.
2: We are all tied up now, 1-1 in the semifinal match. Great competition so far. We have to go to our random challenge generator to see what the tiebreaker will be.

0: To start Black Panther, hit that right orbit 3 times.
1: So Black Panther, as we've seen before, is just the right orbit 3 times, done and done.
2: Yeah, pretty easy one. All you got to do is make sure you're getting the ball to that left flipper, either by shooting a shot or by transferring the ball over. And make sure you hit that shot nice and clean. Get the 3 Black Panther shots, you'll move on.
3: Okay, I'm ready. Forever! I'm ready.
4: 3, 2, 1.
2: Both players go with the full plunge and the ski pass. They both like that technique, but it does not help him make a shot yet. Anna's close here, has the ball on the left flipper, and she nails her first shot.
1: Rebecca getting some good dead flips going in there. Has control on the... Oh, nails that
3: right
1: one. Orbit. She has 2 more to go. We are tied up 2-2. We have more control.
2: Anna got it there.
1: Well done.
2: Rebecca got it there. We are 1-1.
1: We're just looking for that left flipper control. Rebecca's got it first. What's going to happen? Oh, she misses.
2: Anna's got a shot right now. What's she going to do?
1: Anna, go. Oh, great.
2: Comes
1: shot.
2: Back out. She made it. There we go. Anna is moving on to our finals.
1: Congratulations, Anna Neal.
3: Did I just do it? Amazing. I can't believe I. Am I in the finals? Came down to the very last minute. It was that one shot that I missed. If I would have hit that shot, I would have gotten through.
2: Wow, so exciting to see there. Anna's the first player moving on to the finals. She has a now 1-in-2 chance to win a brand new Stern pinball machine. She has to feel good about how she's played so far.
3: Ah! I'm in the finals for real?
1: She's been showing up and taking names, and her gameplay has been pretty stellar so far, and I'm excited to see what she does in the very last battle.
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0: Which means our next player matchup is going to be Andy Bagwell versus Zach Parks. Let's get it.
14: My name's Andy Bagwell, and I'm 35 years old.
4: I've only been playing competitive pinball for about 2.5 years, but I'm already top 500 in the world, and I'm also Chicago's best competitive 6'6" pinball player. Yeah, I've only practiced for this tournament for 1 hour, but I've spent about 100 playing Avengers already.
14: Boom!
1: Best 6'6" pinball player in Chicago, huh? Well, it's good that my best 6'7" pinball player trophy still stands.
2: Yeah, unfortunately, I came in a dismal 17th place at the 5'6" pinball competition last year, so no trophy for me.
15: Sorry, Tim.
16: Hi, I'm Zach. I've been playing and winning competitive pinball tournaments since I was 12 years old. Although I think the only reason I'm in this tournament is because my mom invited Jack Danger to my bar mitzvah. My mom is a pinball world champion, and she actually taught me how to play pinball, and now I love it.
1: Like, true story, I did go to his bar mitzvah and hooked him up with some cool pinball stuff.
2: That's awesome.
16: Oh my god. I knew it. It was meant to be.
4: I'm really good friends with this guy. He's fantastic.
16: He is my local arch nemesis. We're good friends, but when we're playing competitively, it's all business.
4: We've been trying to get a match against each other like in a serious playoff for a long time, so.
2: So let's see what their first challenge is by heading over to the random challenge generator.

0: To collect Black Widow, just shoot that left ramp 3 times.
1: Black Widow, remember, you can't just farm that shot out. You gotta hit something else in between shots.
2: And Andy's technique in round one to shoot the ramp and then the right orbit to feed it seemed to be working really well. Let's see if that works for him here.
3: Going down, Zach.
4: I'm ready. Okay, ready when you are.
5: 3, 2, 1.
1: Okay, full plunges again seems to be the way to go. We both go for a straight shot for a Black Widow. Andy does manage to nail it. Zach is looking for a little bit of control here.
3: I'm missing Black Widow. Wow, I cannot hit that
2: shot. Andy does make a left flipper shot there, and he's going to go for that orbit, but he didn't make it, but he's got a trap in the left flipper. Will this do it? And it does.
1: Oh, that was quick.
2: Yep, and Andy gets a quick win there. 1-0 on Zach. It looks like Andy may be steamrolling his way through the competition here. I don't think he has looked like he is missing any of these challenges.
1: Well, he is the best 6'6" pinball player in Chicago.
3: Boom! I don't even know. That was too good.

0: To collect Hulk, shoot that left orbit spinner, spin it 80 times, and you're good to go.
1: Pretty straightforward.
2: Yeah, I wonder if any players will try the secret shooting through the pop bumper strategy. It's not as easy, and it's way harder to get a lot of spins, so I don't think anyone's going to do it. But it does help you if you need 8 spins, 10 spins, 12 spins left. That might be the way to do it.
1: Yeah, that sounds like a nightmare.
3: Oh, no.
4: Ready.
3: Hulk, right?
5: 3, 2, 1.
2: Both players, of course, looking for this key first shot, and they hit their spinners perfectly in sync there. Wow, both at 58, 57 spins. That was awesome.
1: Nice. Zach manages to hit another shot. He's down to 30 so far. Andy also manages to hit it again. We're keeping it neck at 33 to 33.
2: This cannot be any closer.
3: Love that we're tied 33-33 right now.
1: Little flutter flip there. All right, we're both trapped on the right. There, another great rip from Zach Parks.
2: Down to 8 spins. He only needs one more. Will he take my crazy dangerous route, or will he go for the regular shot?
1: Don't do it.
2: And he nails it.
6: Quiet, you numbskull. I'm broadcasting.
7: Oh, I'm sorry. Did I break your concentration?
8: 103.7 The Buzz.
3: Playing that spinner.
2: Replay. So I want to take a look at the very beginning of that challenge one more time. As soon as we said go, both players take a full plunge, and they nail their spinner perfectly in sync, ending up just one spin different from each other.
1: Wild. It almost looked like the exact same screen being played.
2: And then later, they tied it up again at 33 spins each. It was neck and neck until Zach made some great shots to pull ahead.
1: Yep, these gentlemen showing why they're in the semifinals right now.
2: So once again, we're all tied up 1-1. This is the last match. Whoever wins this is moving on to the finals.
1: Well, let's not waste any time getting to the random challenge generator and see what the battle is.

0: think it's going to be really close. I felt confident on this challenge, but based on how Andy's been playing, I'm pretty nervous.
1: Thor. Spell Thor, then hit it one more time. Just do it.
2: Thor?
3: I'm ready.
4: 3, 2, 1.
1: All right, we're looking for the captive ball shots on the far right. Great ski pass from both players.
2: Oh, not that
1: they
2: way.
1: Both hit the captive marble ramp, missing the shot. This is incredible.
3: Thor, yes.
0: Oh, my God. That was very funny.
3: No.
0: We both chose to backhand. I found that to be a really safe return.
5: Yeah, so the slingshots come into play a lot in this. Oh, Zach nails the backhand to tie it up. But Andy hits another Thor shot.
1: Oh, it looked like he tried to go for another backhand there. Didn't quite pan out, but a good direct shot from the left flipper.
5: Both players are trying to get these live catches down. Zach is getting these backhands. This is crazy. We haven't seen anything like this. But Andy's still in the lead. He's got one shot left. Andy nails it.
1: Sweep it out.
6: He's open, complete at the 10, the 5.
0: Got it.
6: Touchdown, Arkansas.
0: Nice job, Andy.
7: 103.7 the Buzz.
5: Yes.
7: Replay.
5: One thing I want to go back to real quick, Andy made a textbook perfect live catch in that one. He flipped the flipper at exactly the time of the ball there, and it stopped it dead to set him up for the next Thor shot.
1: Oh, it was gorgeous.
0: He may have gotten me this time, but I'll be back for revenge.
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8: Thanks, Jack. We are here with the last two competitors. It is Andy versus Anna in our two-minute drill competition. The most points after 2 minutes is the one who's going to win a brand new Stern pinball machine.
9: Yep. The only rule here is to get as high a score as you can before time runs out. Should be straightforward. I can't wait to see the approaches each player takes.
8: So let's talk about how this works. The whole playfield is open up for you now. You need to go for multi-balls, or you're going to go for modes, or you're going to just collect your Avengers. That could be a strategy, too. There were some points, mystery awards, drop targets. There's all sorts of ways to earn more score in that 2 minutes. Not very long of window.
9: Nope, not at all, especially with some of the things that require some build-up to actually get this game sort of humming. But we have seen some pretty good scores coming in from the challenges, too. So, I'm just excited to see what they do.
10: Our final matchup. Andy Bagwell versus Anna Neal. Let's get it.
11: Oh, it's Anna. Awesome. Oh, no, it's Andy.
12: I said I wasn't nervous when I played, but I'm nervous right now, so.
8: Well, let's see how the players approach this match in this final matchup, the two-minute drill. Winner wins a brand new Stern pinball machine.
11: I'm ready.
9: Okay, yeah, I think I'm good.
8: Three, two, one. We are off with the two-minute drill. Both players going for their super skill shot. Oh, Andy misses and Anna gets it. That gets her 1,000,000 points in the lead over Andy, but it does keep the ball up there for a little long time.
9: Wow, 1,000,000 points was actually quite a big deficit there. Andy did manage to catch up pretty quick, but missing the skill shot also gave him a few letters on strings for his gem quest.
8: So I don't see anyone going after that captive ball yet. It looks like players are collecting their Avengers, getting some points off the miscellaneous features. No one spelled strange yet either.
9: Yeah, we got some work to do here. We got into the mystery hole over on Anna's side. What does that give her? Spot Captain Marvel shots. That's huge.
8: Yeah, that actually spots her the points from all those shots as well, too, so it saves her doing all that extra work.
9: That gave her a nice catch-up, and Andy is ready to start his gem quest. All he has to do is put the ball into the sling ring. He manages a Captain Marvel shot, doesn't quite make the shot, and shakes the game.
8: Looks like he may be trying to get some stuff set up here before he goes into his gem quest, and it looks like Anna may be trying to get her gem quest started as well, going for that disc.
9: All right, Andy makes it in. He just has to choose a gem. He's wasting time by not picking one immediately and just rolling with it.
8: You know, he seems frustrated. I think he wanted to get that Portal 2 ball started, so he had two balls going into the gem quest, and he took a bad ricochet to get into there.
9: That's quite unfortunate, but he's still going in that mode.
8: Yeah, he has to focus. This is for everything, the brand new pinball machine.
9: All right, so he's back on the sling ring, spelling strange again.
11: Lord in heaven.
8: We have 30 seconds left, and the players have kept it neck and neck. Ooh. This entire time.
9: Oh, where are we going to go? Oh, Anna snags 2 million

0: Anna has spelled strange, and she's going to go right into there to start her quest.
1: Why did I do that? I don't think that was smart.
0: And he started going for his Thor multi-ball. Maybe too little, too late. He only has 5 seconds left.
2: He is getting points out of nowhere here, but Anna's keeping that lead, and she manages to maintain that lead.
0: Oh, but it's going to come down to bonus here. Will Andy have enough to pull ahead?
3: What's on your mind?
4: Do you just get up in the morning and figure out ways to make me crazy?
5: Yeah! 103.7 The Buzz.
6: That is flipping. I can't believe it. What? The whole thing? This is so exciting. I can't believe that. Oh, we were so neck and neck in that thing.
7: Oh. Congrats, Anna.
6: Ah! I can't believe it.
8: Yeah, congratulations, Anna.
0: Congratulations. I think she's excited. She's going to be taking home a brand new Stern pinball machine. I don't think she's ever won a brand new Stern pinball machine before.
2: Well, she better figure out where to put it, because she's getting one.
0: Anna came in super nonchalant to this whole competition and just her focus the
2: entire
0: time.
2: It's fine. Everything's fine. Congratulations also to Andy for making it this far. An awesome competitor for sure, but Anna cannot be stopped.
0: Jack, this entire thing has been a blast. I'm so happy we get to do this. I'm so happy we get to see these amazing competitors and this great competition. What an amazing format to compete during this whole thing. It's been awesome.
2: Yeah, the heads-up tournament styles, it's fast, it's furious, and hopefully it allows you at home a way to understand things a little bit better. And yeah, shout out to all of our sponsors for gifting all of the players awesome swag. And again, congratulations to Anna Neal for walking home with a brand new pinball machine.
8: We'll see you all at the next Stern Heads Up Pinball Invitational.

0: Welcome to Houston, Air Hockey fans. We are here on the south side of the University of Houston for the 61st USAA Air Hockey World Championship. Now, this tournament draws players of all ages from around the globe for a two-day showdown, culminating with the crowning of the Air Hockey World Champion. I'm your host, Chris War, and I'm here with air hockey legend, 10-time world champion, Tim the Young Wolf Weissman. Tim, what's this tournament all about?
1: Well, it's been a little while since I've been called the Young Wolf, but I appreciate that. This tournament is about finding the very best air hockey player on planet Earth. It's that simple. It's an event that's been going on since 1978, and we're here today to see who's the 2021 best player.
0: Very exciting stuff. Let's look at the rules and hop into our first match. This tournament is double elimination, and each match is a best of seven games. Each game is played to 7 points, and players alternate sides every game. If a player touches the puck with anything other than the mallet, puts the mallet on top of the puck, or strikes a puck that is completely past the center line, they are penalized and lose possession. If the puck flies off the table, the player who made the last offensive strike loses possession. Let's hop into our first game, the lower bracket semis, Vince Sauceda versus Jacob Munoz.
2: My name is Vince Sauceda. I'm from San Antonio, Texas. My style is very calm, collected. I'm in every single possession, mentally focused, because that's what I'm here for. I'm here to play air hockey at a high level, and in order to do that, you have to play it one possession at a time. The way I see it is I'm on one side of the table, and I'm supposed to get past a mallet on the other side of the table. Doesn't matter who's controlling. They're limited to the laws of physics and human ability.
3: I'm Jacob Munoz. I'm from Houston, Texas. I'm like a car, so it's like you gotta get the engine a bit, you know, gotta turn it a bit, and then later on I pick it up. So I'm a opponent. His advice I could give him is to be ready.
0: All right, Tim, so we've got Vince Sauceda versus Jacob Munoz. Tell me about these two players.
1: Well, Vince Sauceda is a perennial number two player, perennial contender. The last several years, he's finished number two every time. He's known for accuracy and precision in his game. And then Jacob Munoz is, I would say, a dark horse in this event. Never finished in the top 10 before, but has been making a lot of waves. And now he's going to go up against Vince and see if he can get over the hump and actually defeat a high-end player.
0: And what do you expect to happen here?
1: Well, I would expect to see Vince win this. I think that he's got a lot more experience than Jacob Munoz does, and he, again, you know, he's so precise and accurate with his shots, it's very difficult to defend.
0: Awesome. So as the game started, we see Vince getting off to a hot start, and he won this first match pretty handily. What do you think was working for him?
1: His precision. If you notice that Vince will do a very controlled setup in a drift and then execute almost a laser beam shot. Super accurate.
0: Now, after the first game, things seemed like they took a little bit of a turn, and Jacob started to come alive. If we take a closer look, we see that Jacob Munoz is really leaning on his quick release. Now, that quick release makes it extremely difficult for Vince to pick up the shot, and by the time he reacts, it's too late. Essentially, he's frozen, and he has no chance of defending the shot.
1: This was amazing to see, because Jacob upped his level significantly, brought a lot more energy in, and Vince seemed like that he went down in his energy. He started hitting shots that weren't accurate and losing a lot of possessions normally he wouldn't lose.
0: You know, give me some reference. How big is this victory for Jacob Munoz?
1: It's huge. It really is. By winning this match, he has put himself on the map for air hockey elites, and you could see it on his face afterwards. He was shocked himself.
0: It's pretty special.
1: Yes, great, great victory.
0: So after this first match, Jacob Munoz is moving on to the lower bracket semis against world number two Jacob Weissman. But first, let's check in with Avery Yevernetsky for a little air hockey hot drop.
4: Yo, yo, yo, it's Avery. You might have noticed that before each shot, players spend time moving the puck around. This is called a drift. Basically, it's controlled movement that helps players get comfortable in position before the execution of each shot. The drift comes in all shapes and sizes, but the most common is the right to center drift for right-handers or the opposite for lefties. This simple drift is easily repeatable, and its consistent nature makes it hard for defenders to pick up on the types of shots coming. The next most common is the more advanced circle or diamond drift, which keeps the puck moving and the defender guessing. The drift not only controls the tempo of the game, but it can also help players create misdirection for the defender and conceal the type of shot they're going for. Stay tuned. More air hockey is coming up next.
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11: Welcome back to the 61st USAA Air Hockey World Championships here in Houston. Many players here look to the future, what it might mean to be a champion, but the richness of this sport's little-known history reminds us to look to the past.
12: It was the late 60s when engineers at Brunswick, who were inspired by frictionless technology and weightlessness in space being studied at NASA, decided to develop a game using this technology, but were unsure where to begin. Between brainstorming sessions, they were using erasers as mallets and hitting a puck-like object back and forth. When asked what they were doing, the engineers replied, "We're playing air hockey." By the mid-1970s, the game that came about by sheer happenstance had taken the world by storm.
13: Air hockey started way back in the early 70s as just a game. Nobody thought of it as a sport. I noticed people were playing table tennis, ping pong. And I thought to myself, well, this is a game, but I wonder if it could become a sport.
14: 70s were fun because nobody knew how to play the game. Nobody, you know, there were different rules. As soon as I got into it, wherever I went, I would search out an air hockey table. I'd go into town and I'd corner some guy and say, "Hey, do you know where there's an air hockey table? Where do people play air hockey?" And I'd go and challenge the best players.
15: You had this group of players all over the country starting to communicate with each other. And remember, this is way before we had the internet and, you know, and all this social media. These folks were writing letters, you know, and when those people all came together, they thought, well, you know, who's the best, you know, and how do you find out who's the best? Well, you get together and you have a tournament.
14: Brunswick stopped making the tables in 78, but that was in response to demand diminishing because you had the first video games started to come out. So that really hurt air hockey. Brunswick saw the writing on the wall, abandoned the game. But I said, you know, this shouldn't die. This is fun. It's popular with millions of people. So I approached another company, Dynamo Corporation. It was a hard sell at first, but we eventually turned the whole perception around, and air hockey became a hit again.
15: And things were really looking up. But I believe what happened is when the arcades went away, the only place left for people to be introduced to air hockey was primarily at home, you know, is in the home table market. So now we've just been, in some ways, existing on the passion and fumes that are left of all of the dedicated people. We still get some new players now and then, but it's just not like it was.
16: I would love to see it get more recognition. I would love to see it getting more exposure and getting more players involved. This community is just like nothing I've ever been a part of.
17: I want it to be the biggest sport in the world. I want to be in the Olympics. I want to have nationals in different countries. I want it to be this supernova of sport.
15: Anybody can be great if they put in the time and the effort. People deserve to have access to those types of experiences, and air hockey can provide that.
11: So this sport really has had quite the journey, and the journey continues here in the lower bracket finals, where Jacob Munoz takes on world number two, Jacob Wiseman.
18: I would describe my style as ferocious. It's controlled, but still powerful. I like to take my time and set up shots, but I still have a lot of explosiveness in my game. I don't like to really try to consciously think about winning or losing too much. I find that if you just try to get into flow, then the winning comes. I feel like this last year I've really focused on my game, and I've come really far, and so now I'm kind of nervous about living up to the potential that I know I should.
11: So, Jacob Munoz versus Jacob Weissman. This is a big one, and the game got off to a quick start. Tell me about it.
10: Jacob Weissman is not traditionally a quick starter in matches, and he's coming off a very deflating loss to Colin Cummings. Jacob Munoz, on the other hand, seems to be a very quick starter. He started this match with high energy and a lot of aggressive attacks, and he was able to beat Jacob Weissman in the first game. After that, Weissman comes back with his patented cut right wall under attack and ties it up at 1-1. Then Munoz shows some real grit and battles out and barely wins game three, now going up 2-1.
11: So Munoz is kind of on a high right now.
10: Absolutely. I think he's freewheeling. He doesn't have much pressure because no one expected him to be here. And so to him, any matches he wins at this point is just gravy.
11: So Munoz got off to a quick start. He's up 2-1. The pressure is all on Weissman. But Weissman starts to battle back. What's the difference? How did he take control of the match?
10: Well, I think what Weissman did was go to a little bit more variety. He started shooting over the mallet banks, which is not traditionally his attack. That opened Munoz up to Jacob's traditional attack of cut right wall under. In that sense, gave Weissman control of the match.
11: So these guys are really making adjustments in real time while they're during
10: absolutely.
11: The game.
10: Absolutely. And this, I think, is the difference between a seasoned veteran like Weissman and a newer player like Munoz, is Weissman was able to go into his bag of tricks, so to speak, and to pull another arrow out of the quiver and change the match in a way that helped him win.
11: Yeah, you're not kidding. So we see that Weissman here is really setting up his shot by developing that right wall under. As he develops the right wall under, Munoz starts anticipating that shot. And as soon as Munoz starts anticipating his shot, Weissman has him. He can go right back to the cut, and you're going to see Munoz flinch because he's expecting that right wall under, and Weissman's got a clear shot to the back of the goal. So what was most surprising about Munoz's performance to you?
10: I think the most surprising thing was his grit. He's a fighter. He really is. And even though his game is very raw and he's still developing, he's got that fire in the belly, which is what most champions need to win tournaments. So I think he's going to be on his way.
11: And Weissman, what do you think was the differentiator? What put him over the top?
10: The experience. Jacob Weissman wasn't going to just collapse. He reached into his bag, his quiver, and pulled out some shots that Munoz might not have seen before, and that was the difference.
11: All right. So Weissman is heading to the final against undefeated Colin Cummings to crown the world air hockey champion. But before that, let's head over to see Avery.
19: At times, air hockey.
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19: Let's take a look. Number one, a cut straight. This shot is when you cut or slice the puck, sending it straight to the left side of the goal. It's hard to see it coming, and it is impossible to stop if the defender is moving or expecting a shot towards the right wall. Number two, the cross straight. The cross straight is similar to the cut straight, but instead of slicing, you drive the puck straight to the right side of the goal. It's great when the defender is expecting a cut straight or shot towards the left wall, thus leaving the right side of the goal exposed. It's fast to execute and can quickly take advantage of a defender's mistake. Number three and number four, the right wall under and left wall under. These classic bank shots are the fastest shots in the game and therefore hard to stop. They're played deep down the wall and travel so fast, they slide in underneath the defender's mallet. It is simply too fast to stop by just reacting. Number five and number six, the right wall over and left wall over. Players execute these shots by playing a bank shot slightly shallower and slower compared to the undershots. As the defender moves quickly towards the bank wall, the slower speed of the overshot causes them to move too far and too fast. The puck then travels over their mallet to the far side of the goal. Unless the defender has anticipated this shot, it is hard to stop. And finally, number seven, the forehand. Every combination of shot we've shown you can be executed with a forehand motion. The forehand adds a layer of deception to the shooter's game and keeps defenders guessing every possession. Stay tuned. More World Championship Air Hockey is on the way.
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0: 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This guy got the message loud and clear.
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19: Air hockey is fast, but just how fast? I've taken to the table with number two world-ranked Jacob Weissman, and with the help of physics teacher Brian Niebuhr to measure key components of his game and just what it means to the players. First up, speed of the shot. Throughout the course of our game, we clock Jacob's fastest shots at 41 miles per hour. At first glance, that might not seem that fast, but how does it translate?
26: At 41 miles per hour, the puck is traveling approximately 4 feet in 143 milliseconds. That's over 28 feet per second. And if that time's applied to hitting a major league fastball, the pitch would be traveling close to 400 miles per hour. Basically, it's impossible to stop unless you read the shot and start moving first and happen to be in the right place at the right time.
19: Whoa, that's fast. Now, what about the release? The release is the amount of time it takes the player's hand to move from a cock position to impact with the puck. And Jacob has one of the fastest in the game. Using slow motion replay, we calculated that Jacob's motion takes 0.03 seconds to strike the puck.
26: 0.03 seconds is half the time it takes the fastest boxers to throw a jab. Not only does it allow Jacob to execute a shot quickly, but it also allows him to apply a tremendous force to the puck while not giving his opponent time to react to his shot. His mallet is accelerating to meet the puck at 35 Gs. It's 35 times faster than things accelerate due to gravity.
19: Well, there you have it. Do you think you're fast enough to beat these pros?
11: Well, that's pretty fast. And it won't be long until we crown a new USAA World Air Hockey Champion. Number 2, Jacob Weissman, is going up against world number 1 and 5-time USAA World Champion, Colin Cummings.
1: My name is Colin Cummings. I'm from San Antonio, Texas. Air hockey is the fastest table sport you've ever seen, and I'm the best at it. So being the fastest player in the fastest table sport, that's my main thing. So I go faster than anybody else in the sport, and I keep them on their toes, and I usually win because of it. After winning about 8 tournaments at this point, I've assumed the role of air hockey champion, and I'm taking it very seriously. My opponents, I would tell them to get ready and to give me their best, because that's what I'm going to give them.
11: Okay, Tim, it's finals. We're going to crown a new champion. Who are these players? What does each have to do, and what is on the line?
4: Okay. Colin Cummings is the 5-time USAA world champion. He's been winning almost every world championship in the last several years. Jacob Weissman's the only one to win a world championship other than Colin, okay? Now, Colin won his first world championship when he was only 16, right? In many ways, he's the perennial phenom of a sport. His best shot is sort of a stiff-armed cut. He uses an aggressive out defense where he interferes with the shots that other players are playing. Jacob, his best attack is a cut right wall under, and he uses longer drifts and more setups, which is a traditional style, whereas Colin is a little faster, quicker, does what we call pot shots, and is sort of pushed the sport to a higher level.
11: Is it fair to say these guys are on a different plane than everybody else?
4: Yeah, absolutely. They're definitely the best two players in air hockey right now. It's clear at this tournament.
11: Now, this first match was a close one. Can you walk us through what we're seeing and what's working for both of them?
4: Sure. Jacob's using his classic right wall under cut attack, where he's using a circle drift and then pausing, time delaying, setting up the shot, and then releasing. Colin is doing quick releases, executing shots from a little further back, hitting what we call pot shots, which are if a puck is sort of rebounding on the table and moving, rather than grabbing it and setting it up, you just go ahead and shoot a shot quickly.
11: I saw Danny doing a lot of that in some of the earlier rounds.
4: Yes.
11: Yeah. What happened in game 2?
4: Colin makes a statement, a big statement. He beats Jacob 7-0, I think, at one point in the game in 35 seconds. He scores 5 times. I don't know if there's ever been a 7-0 in a world championship finals before, so that was a really big statement by Colin.
11: Now, through the middle of the match, we're seeing a lot of great play, a lot of back and forth. It's a really close match.
4: Mm-hmm.
11: What's working for each of these players?
4: Well, Jacob is getting his cut straight right wall under. That's his main attack, and it's working for him. Colin is getting his cut, which is a very interesting release on. It's sort of a stiff arm, and his wrist suddenly changes at the very end.
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7: The Razorbacks are coming at you.
4: Games. And you know, when you're at 6-6 and you've got a shot like that that you can go to, that's the difference between winning the championship and not.
11: And what do you think it was that put Colin right over the top?
4: Well, I think that Jacob Weissman has maybe one or two more developmental aspects to his game that need to come through for him to defeat Colin. Maybe a new drift, or one or two more shots.
10: Colin has a complete air hockey game. There are no significant holes in it.
11: What is this championship? It's six now, right? Six-time world champion.
10: Yeah.
11: What does it say about his game and the level of play he's playing?
10: Sure. Well, he's obviously the best player in the sport of air hockey right now. And, you know, if he continues winning more championships, he will start to become in the conversation for greatest of all time. So, he's on his way.
11: Watch out. Well, there you have it. Colin Cummings has won the 61st USAA Air Hockey World Championship. I'm your host, Chris Warr, with Tim Weissman. We'll see you next time.

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1: What if Excel could be a game? What if players from all over the world came together and battled it out to see who's the smartest and fastest user of Excel? What if tech gurus could finally be recognized for their skills? What if this was a weekly evening TV show? That's how Excel Esports was born.
2: Welcome to the Excel Esports All-Star Battle. We have eight household names who compete in three awesome Excel gaming competitions to find out who is the best at solving impossible Excel puzzles.
3: Yeah, I'd say awesome as in the dictionary definition of awesome, terrifying.
2: Terrifying. All right, this is going to be an exciting day here. We have eight players, three rounds of different Excel game challenges. In the first round, all eight will be going head-to-head. The top four will advance to the semifinals, and then the remaining two battle it out for the win. The time for one task, 30 minutes.
4: To me, it's an opportunity to have some fun.
5: There's a lot of pressure when there's, you know, three or seven or even one other person building the same model at the same time, and you're all kind of racing through it. It's literally, you know, what can you do to shave off 1 second here and there?
6: It's a skill that I'm using on an everyday basis. I feel like it's like a little bit, you know, connected with my body and so on.
7: A variety of things that are entertaining and involve, you know, skill and abilities, like, because that's basically what a sport is, right?
4: When I watch other people do these competitions, I learn functions that I didn't know existed.
6: I can use this skill to have fun and to show others that solving some problems in Excel doesn't have to be dull.
5: It's all about speed.
1: No, we will not be dealing with social media content here. Instead, we will revise the old mechanical slot machines. The participants will be creating an online game similar to slot machines. However, we don't want to use it for gambling, so the game is free, and instead of money, points are awarded. To get the correct number of answers and advance further, participants have to find out the total number of points rolled in each level of difficulty. There are five levels of difficulty in the game, starting from only one strip and one roll, adding extra difficulty on the go, and finally, modeling a machine with five reels and 10 turns. The game will use a total of five reel strips with 19 sectors each. There are a total of eight different symbols, one symbol at each sector. The game starts with all five reels standing on the starting sector. Good luck.
2: Good luck indeed. We'll see you all in 30 minutes.
3: All right now. 3, 2, 1, go!
2: This is great. Yeah. We have the ability to watch any of the eight screens.
3: Yep,
2: all right,
3: that's right.
2: Let's start with our fan favorite, Diarmid Early. Diarmid has been referred to as the LeBron James of Excel. He won the FMWC regular tournament last year and is currently number two in the rankings.
3: Okay.
2: In level one, they're trying to just get that whole concept of counting. How far, like he's using the mod function. The mod function.
3: So this
2: goes back to your high school math class where you did a division and you're getting the remainder. So if there's, in this case, they're moving 35, the real 93 spaces, and every 19 it resets. So a mod function there would be one way to do it.
3: When I did this, I looked at the maximum number of spins, like that 77, 57, 69, add them all up together and then stack the 19 beyond that.
2: Look at this. Dim is off to a quick lead with 60 points already.
3: Wow.
2: We're barely a couple minutes in, and he's already solved the first level. This is wild.
3: Yes,
2: holy smokes.
3: It is.
2: Oh, 220 points. This is crazy. He's off to an amazing start in less than 2 minutes.
3: Okay.
2: Already got a fifth of the points.
5: I don't know if you've heard the expression, but they say that any sufficiently advanced technology is indistinguishable from magic. And I think sometimes people look at what I'm doing in Excel and think it must be magic, but it's just, you know, it's just the same thing, but just doing it a little a little faster, maybe, or a little differently.
3: Let's take a look at Gabriella. Gabriella's from Poland, working at PwC, and she's had huge success in these Excel eSport challenges.
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16: They settle in for a potential bounce back. 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This is what the UFL is about.
13: The United Football League. Renegades, Stallions. 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
2: Gabriella is working on level 2 now. Dim was able to take his resolve from level 1 and very quickly create the solution. Gabriella looks like she's doing a little index out there with the mod function as well.
3: Yep, using the mod and not the stack it up method.
2: Perfect. Okay. Yeah. Here we are with Andrew Nye, the winner of the biggest FMWC Excel esports event last year, the FMWC Open. He's going back to try and figure out how that formula is not working. Or actually, no. He's going on to level 2. He doesn't realize that he hasn't gotten level 1 right.
3: Ah.
2: Oh, that's going to cause problems down the road.
3: Yes.
2: Yeah.
3: Yes.
2: And, you know, it's 1 in the morning there for Andrew.
7: I think I probably do work reasonably well at night. So I think if you made every competitor work at 3 a.m., then I would be at an advantage. I think, if it was 10 p.m. or something, then I might say, oh, yeah, I work better at night, but definitely not 3 a.m.
2: Oh, Dim is now up to 410 points. This could be a record. We're just over 4 minutes in. Okay, so again, level 4, he's doing 5 reels, 1 spin, and this is where you have to do the count F to figure out how many times each item appeared, and you're going to multiply those together. So if one of these is worth 50 points and you get two of them, it'll be 50 times 50. If you get four of them, 50 raised to the fourth power, 50 times 50 times 50 times 50. Dearman Early is off to an early start here with 410 points. Andrew, 178. Oh, and Dim just scored now 608. 608, so
17: wow.
2: A lot of level four is working. Wow, this is amazing. We're watching Excel brilliance here. Let's jump over to number eight, Joseph Lau, who so far
3: let's see what's happening. Might he be one of those that set everything up and then at the last second tightens it in and boom, out of nowhere. Joseph won the very first season of the Financial World Modeling Cup, and that was all the way back in 2020.
18: I started off in a model auditing function. The first 5 years of my working career was really just staring at spreadsheets, trying to understand what people have done and try to figure out what goes wrong, what can go wrong with those models, and then provide a sign-off at the end. So that was a very good learning experience to learn about how people model in Excel. I don't think I knew Excel at all when I started working. So that's where I learned it all.
2: Yeah, she won. He's done a lot of pre-work.
3: Yes.
2: This could allow him to solve the later items much faster, right?
3: So yes.
2: A little bit of pre-work ahead of time. Wasted 6 minutes doing the pre-work with no points to show for it yet, but now the points might come. Michael Jarman at 420 has successfully solved everything in level two. Dearmid at 630, he has missed one. He should have 640 at that in level four, but he's probably working on level five at this point. And here we are at Gabriella.
3: Right, Gabriella.
2: So Gabriella currently is at 60 trying to solve level two. And there she's also using the mod function.
3: So how would you think about using the mod versus stacking the reels up?
2: Yeah, you know, I initially thought mod would be the way to go. But then when I saw a solution with the reel stacked up, like you say, there's just some limit. You wouldn't have to stack more than 10 of them or something like that.
3: Right.
2: Here we are with Anoop, last season's runner-up. Anoop is from India, working at Think Matrix Solutions, where they think matrix, whatever that means.
19: And one day a friend of mine, you know, asked that, you know, what would be your dream career? And I would say, you know, I'll make spreadsheets. That would be my dream career. And he, like, you know, we both discussed, you know, something like that cannot happen because spreadsheet is a tool that we use in your career. So you cannot just do spreadsheet and that can be a career. So yeah, it just so randomly happened that conversation turned out to be a future for me.
2: For the folks at home down in the lower corner there, the APM, that's the keystrokes per minute. You can see those numbers around 247, which is a lot of keyboard action happening. At the end of level three, Anoop should have 420. So that means that a few of his level three must not be correct. He has an error somewhere there. Let's hope that doesn't hurt him as we go through. You know, having one early mistake, it's like missing an extra point after a touchdown. That one point can come back and hurt you later.
3: All right, we got David Brown here, associate professor at the University of Arizona and winner of what? The Excel Global Summit Battle.
20: Ultimately, over those first couple of years out of school, I learned what I like to do. I'm very intellectually curious. I want to work on lots of different projects and kind of see wherever my interests take me, and academia is perfect for that. I get to choose what research projects I work on. I get to choose kind of how I teach, what kind of projects I do, like the, you know, Excel Modeling University Open is something that I really wanted to work on and was passionate about, and kind of see how I can best add value to the world. And so I don't think there's another job that gives nearly that flexibility as being a professor.
2: You're filling it all here on one sheet. That's good. It keeps it in view. So he's taking his level three logic and copying down to level four. The difference between level three and level four, in level three, you're just figuring out how to score the five reels. So getting the concept of multiple items being multiplied together, and now actually trying to do one spin down here in level four. And this is worth 220 points.
3: One strategy I used was to do the view, get a second view window to see see them side by side and not have so much on one sheet, but everybody has their own strategy.
2: Sure, right. Yeah, and it depends on your screen size there. We see that Jeff Tan and Joseph Loud, everyone has now solved level one successfully, so that's great. Everyone is on the board with the 60 points.
3: Yes.
2: Here's Dermot using the new sequence function.
3: And I also saw the curly brackets for that control shift enter function, right?
2: Yeah, using the what if analysis data table. That's a common one, especially in these later levels. You're trying to solve it for just one case. And then once you get that logic to work on the data tab, what if analysis data table, and it replicates that logic for all of the other cases. Let's take a look at Andrew there at 598. And there he's building a data table. All right, so this should very quickly get a whole series of answers. And he'll copy those and paste them in. And see how he did there. Oh, look at that, 958 points from Andrew. All right.
3: Lord.
2: So he has solved everything, but he still has a couple of errors somewhere along the way. This is going to be so tough to go back and figure out exactly what has happened. All right, so Andrew taking the lead over early, but again, remember the top four all advance here. Michael Jarman at 585 points. A shout out to Jarmy's Army, Michael's fans from the FMWC Open Excel Esports event.
3: Deep into level five, but some of these answers from level four are not right. And you can see that in the bottom right hand corner.
2: I love it. He took the time to name his worksheet Doing It
3: Properly. Doing It Properly.
2: That's good. That's right. See, he's pasting every fifth reel there, so he's trying to track these five reels through multiple spins. In the last level, we're doing five reels spinning, and we're doing 10 spins. So that means each of the reels has to start from at the end of the previous spin and see where they end up there. So he's copying his totals across.
3: Oh, Dermot and Andrew, 1,000 points, 1,000 points.
2: Okay.
3: Yep.
2: Nice job. All right. Fan favorite? Dermot Early with 1,000 points. Andrew with 1,000 points. They've locked in their spot in case
3: the
2: two.
3: Next round.
2: Yeah.
3: Yep. Right.
2: David is working on level five. He doesn't have all the points from level four yet. He would be at 640 points, so something has gone wrong in his level four. And that logic, if he's copying that logic down, that bodes that could be a problem. And you can see his APM there is 62. He's doing a lot of thinking, a lot of keystrokes. Right behind David, we have both Joseph Lau and Gabriella. Yep. Let's take a look at Joseph.
3: Joseph is now just right outside the four. He needs 8 points.
2: Eight points behind.
3: Okay.
2: And there's 12 minutes, 40 seconds left.
3: Mm-hmm.
2: All right, so he is working on level four. And this is where you're spinning all five reels. They all go a different number of slots in position.
3: Yep. Oh, transpose function. Okay.
2: Look at that. Actually, it's not a new function. It's been around forever. But before, we had a press control shift enter, and now we don't. Mm-hmm. Great way to turn data sideways on the fly.
3: That's right.
2: Yeah, this is still anyone's game. Michael Charman now has 945. So he essentially has solved case five, but still has a few mistakes somewhere. Okay, there we go. Michael solved it. He's at 1,000 points.
3: 1,000? All right. So there's just one more spot.
2: One more spot, right? 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
3: Joseph has got a ref error to figure out.
2: The ref errors. Reference.
3: Wow. Well, that usually means this, the formula was working and then something got deleted.
2: Definitely a bad thing that will happen to you. And, here in the heat of the battle with now 8 minutes and 20 seconds left to go. Really, the first person who solves this and gets to 1,000 points will be advancing. So
3: edge out to the rest.
2: David Brown just jumps up ahead with 788. Although I have to tell you, David is in trouble because he has missed something on the earlier rounds and doesn't realize that he's missed it. So he probably now has put in his answers for case five and realizes that something earlier has gone wrong.
3: She's moving.
2: Oh my, if neither Gabriella or Joseph make it to 1,000, David with a 788 would squeak in there. It's almost like a defensive, playing defense right now. Can David find his earlier errors? And if he can, he has to hope that no one else can get deep into level five here. All right, so there's Anoop, who is working on level five, again, with his 560 points. He's very quickly pasting things in. This is where we have to model 10 different turns, so he's copying things from turn 5 to turn 6.
0: When you want to know the
2: checking his formulas there. David Brown has now solved a few of his at 9.4. And it just changed on 9.14. Oh, that's interesting. So he can change an answer and see whether it was correct or not.
3: Yeah.
2: Right there, he's picking up 10 points and losing 10 points as he's checking the various ones to see where he's at. So David at 9.24. Hopefully we'll find his error. That's a brilliant way to figure out where the error is. Just removing one answer at a time and then undoing it. See how your score changes. So great strategy there for David. That's a strange number. That means he's missed 55 points somewhere.
3: Something.
2: All right. Oh, 1,000 points. There we go. There we have locked it in. Joseph and Gabriella, who were so close.
3: So close
2: to solving. But David Brown scored and locked in that fourth spot into case two. Wow.
3: Yeah.
2: What an exciting finish.
17: 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What are you everywhere? These guys experience a drop in testosterone. Don't worry. It happens to all of us. Some guys took my advice about how to boost their testosterone, and some didn't. This guy got the message loud and clear.
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3: All right. Well, there we are. What just an absolutely exciting round that was.
4: Thrills.
3: Out there in the first 2 minutes solving levels one and level two.
4: Yep. And then there was Joseph and Gabriella struggling to get through level five. And then David Brown and the classic move of let's see what's wrong with the work that I've done.
3: David, what was your problem? Do you know, like, what was it, an error somewhere early on level two, level three?
5: So on level two, I was off by one on one of my on a mod function that I was using.
3: Yeah, we've never seen that many points that early. are you disappointed you didn't get to 1,000 points within the first 3 minutes?
6: I was pretty happy with how that went. I was still, even when it's going well, it's very stressful, but I can't complain.
3: So, Gabriella, do you think you were close there? If you would have got those 1,000 points, you know, what was the hang up there on the last level?
7: Yeah, I found that just when we finished, I found the one stupid error which saved me like 3 minutes that I might.
3: Wow. Crazy. Well, that was an exciting round, and so congratulations.
4: Yes, it was.
3: Our four who are moving on, and the other four, thanks for being here.
4: Oh, he's using left. Not. How about Flash Phil? Right?
3: Oh my God, what are you doing? This is Oz DeSlay, who hates all artificial intelligence.
4: No, for something like this, you can see it, right? You can see it.
3: That's right. You'll know whether or not it worked. We're 2 minutes in, and Dearman hasn't scored a point yet.
4: Oh, Lord. Did he fall asleep?
3: Oh, look at this. He's using a named range.
4: Named range.
3: Named range. All right. He is trying to build a case that will be able to solve just about every level. Is that yellow input section at the top in column C? Header 2, sheet name, top left, bottom right, bottom left, data table start.
4: See if that'll work out.
3: Is playing the long game there. It's like he's trying to be able to solve any possible level. And he is copying those answers in. Oh, there it is.
4: Oh, 991.
3: Oh,
4: he's like, see?
3: Yep.
4: That was it.
3: We have our first lock. Let's see how Michael is doing there. Now accounting for the different ships would have different characteristics. Andrew now.
4: Andrew.
3: Oh my gosh, so close with 59 seconds left to go.
4: Yeah.
3: Andrew manages to bring it home. Look at that. Michael going to 9, 10, and David clearing out his answers for zero. There we go.
4: Oh.
3: Oh, wow. Look at that. Timmerman at 1,000. Andrew at 1,000. Michael so close. The score is now at the top of the screen. To the left of the countdown clock, Dearman on the board first with 60 and moving on to level two. All right, so Andrew again trying to get to that first case. Looks like he's about to paste his answers in. And again, 60 points.
4: Right.
3: Andrew, oh my gosh, Andrew just got 400.
4: Okay.
3: Wow, he solved.
4: Okay, 411.
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0: 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And at University of

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1: Be jubilant.
2: I was surprised to win that last one. It was really fun, all three rounds. I really enjoy, all these battles and the interesting problems that that we solve in these. Yeah, great effort to Dim and the other competitors. They all do really well.
3: Definitely. You made it.
4: Let's have a chat with our runner-up.
3: Dermot.
4: Hey. Tough day there.
5: Yeah, I wasn't keeping an eye on the time, which in retrospect was a very poor choice.
3: Okay.
4: What a great day you had starting off just sweeping the first two, getting you 1,000 points first on both of those, and then coming so close.
5: Yeah, and then I choked when it counted.
4: Yeah, right.
5: Oh, well.
4: Right. If you would have told me 20 years ago that we would all be watching Excel competitions, I would have thought you were crazy, right? But it's fascinating to watch. These people who are really good at Excel come up with different ways to solve problems.
3: And to see the things that get built, the reels, the regatta, this tunnel with the guy jumping and the aliens, all of this is in Excel.
4: Wow, right. That was great.
3: Cool. Yes, it was.
4: For tuning in and watching, and there are 8 household name competitors providing edge of your seat competition today in the Excel world.
3: It was sweet. It was spicy. It was intense.
4: Hey, thanks everyone. Oz, we'll see you next time.
3: Bill.
6: Since the beginning of time, man has been compelled to test his limits of strength.
7: He's open, complete, the 10, the 5,
6: the bench press is internationally regarded as the ultimate test of the power lifter. In 1967, Pat Casey was the first to ever lift 600 pounds. That record held for almost 20 years until Ted Arcidi benched 700 pounds in 1985.
8: Unbelievable lift he's done.
6: In 1997, Anthony Clark pushed that record to 800 pounds. Gene Rodshlak then pushed the boundary to 900 pounds in 2003, and 1 year later became the first human in history to bench over 1,000 pounds. In 2013, Texan strongman Tiny Meeker moved the mark again as he lifted 1,102 pounds.

0: 8 billion people on Earth. Today, it's time. Who will be the baddest bencher on the planet?
1: 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I am Angelo Fortino. 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
2: Many of them have worked most of their adult lives striving for this goal. 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Every person that's been invited to this meet has benched 1,000 pounds or more. So what you're going to see are the best of the best on the planet. So without further ado, I give you the baddest benchers on the planet.
1: Welcome to the baddest bencher on the planet. 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He is going to open up with 1,008 pounds. Every single bench presser you're going to see today is going to bench over 1,000 pounds. Openers in powerlifting are typically reserved for your easiest lift, but when you are hoisting over 1,000 pounds like every single one of these gentlemen are today, nothing is easy. So, Doug Smith-Day, our first bencher with over 1,000 pounds, getting himself set up. Gets his lift off. Fast descent down. The strength is there. It doesn't look like he got that lift. Looks like he just needs to groove into that equipment a little bit better, and he will have that lift. Is Kali Italo James. He is the baddest bencher in Europe. He is the first man outside of the United States to bench 1,000 pounds, and right now he's going to open up with 1,025 pounds. Every bench you are going to see today is over 1,000 pounds. That is not common for any powerlifting meet, and Kali Italo James is getting his lift off. Now, see how he handles this monstrous 1,025 pounds, and actually very, very good control of it, and he makes that look easy. Over 1,000 pounds should not move that fast, ladies and gentlemen, and Kali absolutely grooved that one. And now we have Jimmy Cole, who by far has the highest opener here, 550 kilos, and that is 1,214 pounds. So I said during Kali's bench, all openers are going to be 1,000 pounds, so this one's over 1,200 pounds. Going to be called the odds-on favorite to win this competition. Has benched 1,200 and 1,300 pounds in his career. See how Kolbstrong handles this, getting his arms adjusted with those with the supportive equipment. Your mobility is restrained just a bit. Gets his lift off. Feels slow descent down. Has to get the bar to his chest. This drains a lot of energy from a lifter. Get the bars on his chest. Now gets a press command and makes it move beautifully. 1,200 pound opener for Jimmy Kolb. And when he had to descend the bar that slow, it drains a lot of energy, and that's what you're seeing right now from Jimmy Cole. But he has enough energy to thank the crowd. We are going to take a break and go to some commercials.
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5: Who will be the baddest bencher on the planet?
6: We are back. The baddest bencher on the planet. And attempting 1,003 pounds will be Rob Merck. Getting himself set up on the combo rack here. Everything has to be perfect when you are benching over 1,000 pounds, especially in the multiply equipment. The bench shirt leaves little room for air. You have to groove into the bench shirt. And when you are dealing with 1,000 pounds, the element of danger is incredibly high. You have a bunch of spotters there to help the lifter in case they fail the attempt, but just controlling this weight is difficult. Gets a liftoff, looking to keep his balance here. Gets the press command. And unfortunately, no lift there. Looks like that bar drifted out towards his face just a little bit. That bar path wasn't ideal. He's upset with himself, but he has more opportunities to hit that lift. Rob Farrell is our next lifter.
7: Go, wake up!
6: 1,003 pounds for Rob. Has multiple all-time world records in different weight classes. Ooh, unfortunately there, looks like he just grooved out of that shirt just a bit. That right arm bend, very common. Spotters did a great job of saving the lifter there because occasionally that bar could come down at someone's face. He had the face savers there, but the spotters are incredibly important. We have Doug Smith-Day getting the talk on the hands, trying to get that grip ready. He'll be attempting 1,008 pounds. Oh, I apologize, 1,052 pounds. Muscling through that one. A lot of technique, but also a lot of strength there as well. Doug Smith-Day looks like he has it, and he does. Really inventing from Doug. And we have Kali Gilitalo-James again. You get three attempts in bench press. Kali had a very easy opening attempt. Well, easy for where I'm standing. I know 1,000 pounds isn't easy no matter what. Openers are supposed to be your easiest lift, but we're talking about this weight. Nothing's easy. El Moncero is getting his arms adjusted. 1,058 pounds again. Real good technique from Kali. And a remarkable bench press there. We have Richard Putnam up next. The bench freak. Anytime you have a bench press over 1,000 pounds, you are most definitely a bench freak. Let's see how it handles this. There's also a massive element of danger with these multi-ply bench presses over really 800 pounds. That's why I have so many spotters. So these men are definitely cheating death as they lift. And Rich Putnam, the bench freak. Looks like he has a really good bench there. The crowd is into it. He is into it. That is a good lift. Now we have Tiny Meeker attempting 1,015 pounds. Tiny is the man responsible for this meet. He is no stranger to this type of weight many times in his career.

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0: We have 7th grade teacher Rob Merritt attempting 1,003 pounds. Hails from New Jersey. Him and his team are heavily involved in the New Jersey Special Olympics for powerlifting. Always great to see powerlifting. He has a pretty big impact on the Special Olympics. It's something I think everyone will enjoy. Rob Merck looking to take 1,003 pounds for a ride here. He's also a fantastic squatter as well, one of the only men to squat 1,000 in a meet, along with benching 1,000 in a meet. He is looking for a 1,000-pound bench press here. Getting his lift off. Trying to maintain his balance. You have to groove into the suit or the shirt. And it looks like he has himself a good lift. He kept his balance the entire way. Beautiful job from Rob. And we have Rob Farrell up next, coming out of Pennsylvania. Has himself, I believe, 3 all-time world records on the bench press in 3 different weight classes. Getting himself amped up for this 1,003-pound bench press. So much preparation goes into these bench presses. You have to be focused. Your technique has to be on point. You have to have the right mentality for it. This is not easy by any stretch of the imagination. And he does a wonderful job there. Brilliant bench from Rob Farrell. Rich Putnam up next.

0: liftoff, slow descent down, handling the weight very well. Gets to press command and muscles through it, getting cheered on from his wife and kids. And he's asking for the judge to give the white light, and he's got the white light. Beautiful job from Rick Putnam. Now we have Tiny Meeker, the man responsible for Baddest Bench on the Planet, Humble, Texas' own. Very well known around the Houston club and bar scene as a bouncer in the 80s and 90s. Make sure you're tipping your waitress around Tiny Meeker. Also, an incredibly illustrious bench presser. He's a four-time world record holder. That looks to be a good lift. As he thanks the crowd's thanking him as well, putting on this excellent meet. Now we have Jimmy Kolb. To solidify himself as baddest bencher on the planet, going for 1,273 pounds, ladies and gentlemen. If there's any man in the world who can do that right now, it is Jimmy Kolb. Kolb Strong has his liftoff. Remember, he takes that real slow descent down that drains a lot of energy. Got to get that bar to his chest prior to get the press command. Press command is given. Jimmy Kolb is fighting through it. And that looks to be a good lift. And it is. Stands on the bench in celebration. We have Tiny Meeker there congratulating him. He has the second highest bench press, but that is the baddest bencher on the planet, Jimmy Kolb. And it's not too uncommon that you lose a little bit of consciousness. We actually talked to Jimmy Kolb in an interview. We talk a lot about what it feels like to bench 1,000 pounds. Angela Fortino here, sitting down with Jimmy Kolb, the baddest bencher on the planet. I got to ask, after lifting 1,273 pounds, I did not misspeak. That is an actual weight that was lifted from Jimmy Kolb. How do you feel?
1: Yeah, pretty crazy. I did this meet last year. The baddest bencher won, I guess, and placed third by like 11 pounds, benched 1,080 last year. So coming into this one, winning it is a pretty gratifying feeling. And really happy with the weight that I lifted. That's my second heaviest bench ever. So I'm very happy with that.
0: For people viewing right now, I don't think it's quite understood how it feels to get into the equipment you need for a 1,200-pound bench. So describe to the people how it actually feels.
1: It's totally different than raw. It's almost a different sport in my mind. There's an immense amount of pressure. When you lift raw, it's just you and the bar. When you lift equipped, it's you, the equipment, and the pressure that closes upon your body. It's immense. I actually blow out blood vessels in my eyes, in my face, chest. I'm all blown out all over across my entire body, blowing out blood vessels and capillaries. So it is fun. It's great. And it's there to protect you as well, not just lift more weight. You're not going to rip a pec. You're not going to blow out a shoulder. But yeah, I would say.
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1: What I'm talking about or comprehend. So I just, I tell them, they're like, oh, cool, man. I'm like, they don't get it, but it's cool. It's no big deal.
0: All right. Well, for the people viewing, when you approach Jimmy Culp, just remember that he benches well over 1,200 pounds, 273 pounds at World's Baddest Bencher. And we are going to see a lot more heavyweight lifted from Jimmy and a lot of other great lifters throughout the world. Thank you, Jimmy, for taking the time out of your day for this interview.
1: Appreciate you. Thank you.
0: That will conclude this year's Baddest Bencher on the Planet. We have been treated to several massive bench presses, including a 1,273-pound bench press by Jimmy Culp. I am your host, Angelo Fortino, and we hope to see you next year where even more weight will be pushed by these benchers.

0: Ladies and gentlemen, welcome to another episode of the No Contest Wrestling Podcast. I am the heel that you love to hate, O'Shea Jackson Jr., a.k.a. Petty Guerrero.
1: Hey, yo, it's me, it's me, it's the T-double-O, the J-I-double-G, 2-jigger, T.J. Jefferson. What's up, man?
0: T.J.
1: Yes, sir.
0: You hear that knocking, bro. We got somebody at the door. We got a special guest. We do not want to keep him waiting. He is getting prepared for the main event of Backlash against Roman Reigns. He is all gas, no brakes. Jacob Fox, the Samoan Werewolf, is with us on the No Contest Wrestling Podcast. Jacob, good to see you, man.
2: You too, big bro. Thank you, man. Thanks all for having me, baby. I think we're doing good. Third episode, tapped in, locked in.
0: Yeah, absolutely.
1: Pleasure to have you, as
0: good
1: always.
0: Good to see you, as always. But, you know, like I said in your intro, we're seeing that werewolf show his fangs a little bit and, you know, going up against the tribal chief. What is going through your mind as you prepare for the main event?
2: I mean, man, you know, it hasn't been none but preparation. I mean, it hasn't been nothing. I mean, it ain't just because it's just Roman. But then again, it is because it is Roman, one of the greatest of all time. I'm not going to sugarcoat nothing. I'm not going to sit here and be, I am dialed in. It's just on another note when you're dealing with somebody, you know, like this on this type of caliber. But then again, it's on another note if you're dealing with somebody like me, the Samoan Werewolf, Jacob Fatu. So day by day, time just keeps getting closer and closer. It feels like yesterday, you know, I walked out that Monday after WrestleMania weekend and I issued the challenge. And now, man, a couple more days. It's Wednesday, what, 2-3 more days? We're here at Backlash. You know, I said this before. It's either going to make me or break me. But I definitely ain't going to be the one to get broke down, especially at Backlash at this type of level and caliber.
0: Now, you know, as fans, you know, we saw you going through your thing with Drew McIntyre. Hell of a match at WrestleMania. You know, you did your thing. You handled your business. But, you know, the Drew and Cody situation and, you know, you getting in that cage and kind of having to give it to Cody for a little bit, fans might have thought that would have been the direction you were going to after you got done with Drew. What went into the decision of, oh, Roman got it? I need that.
2: Man, you know what it is. It's, okay, let's keep it 100. Before I got to WWE, man, brother, I'm really uncut from another cloth. And I had to do what I had to do to take care of me and my family. Okay, yeah, it took me years to get here to WWE, but that's okay. I'm here now. It ain't how you start. It's how you finish. So in my head, it's like, okay, we done seen the Jacob who had love. We done seen the thank you, Jacob, that's just happy to be here. But, man, 2 years passed by, and I still feel like I'm just in this bubble. Man, I had to step up. I had to be a man. Hey, and if we're going to go all the way in, then go all the way in. Then why not start? Why not start with the cat that's on top? Why not start from the head of the table? Why not start from the top? Let's keep it 100, man. Y'all hear me talk about my family, my wife, so much to where if anybody deserves it, they deserve it. Man, even if I got to go through my own blood. And, hey, this isn't no a match. This isn't no build-up. Oh, Jacob versus Roman. Okay, yeah, whoever thought this was going to happen? Nobody. Nobody until I had to make the decision. You got my cousin, the Usos, tapping in, you know, on the side. You trying to lace me up. Let's keep it 100. I've been watching Roman Reigns on PLEs since day one. So I already know what it comes with, you know? But if I really want to survive in here, man, then, man, you got to go straight to the top. I'm tired of waiting in line. I'm not saying I've been waiting, but, yeah, my time didn't start till I got here to WWE. I understand everything that I've done before WWE does not matter. But it matters to me because, man, that's what got me. That's the hard times within those past 12 years before I got here to WWE. It's what made me the man today. It's what brought me here. And it got me standing right here, main event on Backlash this Saturday against the greatest of all time, Roman Reigns.
1: That's what's up. Jacob, you know, you're real, real open about your past, bro. And you talk about going away at 18. You know, as a fan of yours and as a fan of, you know, the entire family, I just had this question, and, you know, hopefully you can explain this to me. You don't have to. Yeah. But when you're 18 and you're out there putting in work, right, was there ever a part of you that saw what the cousins were doing, that knew where you came from? Was there ever a part of you that went, yo, bro, like, I should be doing this? Or was that never even, because sometimes you think of wrestlers, even though you're in the family, it's like, I used to think wrestlers weren't real people. You know what I mean? Like, I see them on TV. I didn't think they was real, but, like, you know, that's your family. So when, in the midst of you doing, you know, your work and doing the things you did it ever occur to you, like, man, I should be, maybe I shouldn't be doing this. Maybe I should go over here and try this. Or was it all part of the, you know, the path you had to take?
2: No, absolutely. Hey, man, I absolutely. It was, I was 18, man. You know, I went to juvenile hall. Everybody's story's different, man. 18, right there. Damn, you know, and if anybody knows, man, California ain't no joke. You know, bro, y'all really got to tap in with us, you know, when y'all tap in with us. No, but on another note, it's when I was locked down, when I was going through my troubles as a youth, right? Man, sat down. On you know, you in that dorm, there's only one TV. I just so happened to be right there. My bunk was right there, and man, they flipping through the channels. Who do we see? I see the Usos. I see Tamina. I see Natalia. I see Tyson Kidd. I see, man, Harry, man, on there, and they're going against each other, right? And I'm just like, oh, and mind you, I didn't know my cousins. I knew they were wrestling. I didn't know they were on Raw. This is when the Usos very first started. You know, they was doing the college gimmick out there with button ups and stuff.
1: Yep.
2: Man, and I was 18, and I just seen them. I was more happy for them when I seen them. I didn't make up my mind right then and here. But, man, you know, time came by. I was getting closer to getting out, trying to figure out what are you going to do? You know, my mom and them was asked, what are you going to do? You know, trying to figure it out. You can't keep doing this, man. You got all these kids. What are you going to do? Man, just kind of figured it out. And my wife's from L.A. So, you know, got out Sacramento, man, without a doubt. You know, you really love me and my kids, man. We're going to make a difference. And, man, moved down to L.A. Uncle Rikishi had a school. Man, that's where everything took off. And shout out to Gangrel and my uncle and my father, you know, Tonga Kid Sam Fatu, who trained me. But, you know, it was more than that. Because I seen the sacrifices. I seen the good, the bad, and the ugly, what this business can do. So, you know, all my family members that were here before me, it's a learning experience for me. Okay, I know what to do. I know what not to do. Okay, this worked for them. This worked for them. Pay your taxes and save your money. You know what I mean? I mean, so... But overall, man, you know, I'm glad it happened like this. I mean, brother, let's keep it 100. I try to be a rapper. That ain't work. You know what I mean? I try to be on the streets, bro. You know what I mean? I try to be a thug. That ain't work. It got too real for me. You know what I mean? But I found God, found my calling. I found my calling when I was good at it. Trust me, I didn't think about this at all. Right. At all. And I have thought about it. If Jacob Fatu would have started a little earlier, what would I have been, you know? But at the end of the day, we're here now. And if it's anybody's timing, it's God's timing right now.
1: And Shay, real quick, just the people who are watching who don't may not understand the whole family dynamic of this.
2: Yeah.
1: Your father's a Tonga kid. His brothers are Maga and Rikishi. But even deeper than that, your grandmother is the sister of Sika, Roman's dad. So when we talk about bloodline and family, we don't mean just like, oh, they're over there. No. Brother and sister grew up together.
2: Yes.
1: Grandparents. You know, this is real deal. This ain't no play family. This is real family.
2: Hey, Oz, and you know what? I want to say thank you. We do so many of these. Mm-hmm. Nobody's ever got it right. And we're talking about my grandmother. So for you to say that and speak on that and know what, praises to you for understanding the family. Thanks. Praises to you for really doing that. And you already know my relationship, my love with y'all. It's off the rip. But when it comes to our family, yes, please understand what you guys are speaking about and knowing. So thank you for that, Oos. That means a lot.
1: My man.
0: Absolutely, man. We've always shown nothing but respect. Everybody, yes, sir, you know, sir. that do what y'all do, man, especially y'all. Y'all have always shown love whenever you come through. TJ the Almanac, come on, man. You know that's what you do, baby. You know,
2: it better be a Saran wrap because it's a wrap. Right?
0: Yes, sir, you remember.
1: Still waiting to see that on a T-shirt.
2: Yeah. Man, I'm still waiting for them to put from EBT to WWE on our shirt.
1: Put that remote down. There's some more with Jacob Fatu coming right up after this.
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0: You're brought back a move that people haven't seen in quite a while with that death grip, man. You know, what was kind of, was it just an in the moment thing where when it happened, or was it something that you've always thought like, only, you know, something special need this?
1: And who taught it to you?
2: Well, man, listen, it's a sacred move. It's a legendary move. It's a move to where you cannot change the name. I mean, this move, listen, we're all Polynesian. They know about the Samoans, the Hawaiians. But when it comes to our Tongan brothers, our Tongan island, you know, it's different. You know, we're talking about a man who is so loving, but take him the wrong way, the great Haku will put this thing, this Tongan death grip on you. Yeah. And in my head, it's like Roman has been through everything. Roman has been through everything. F5 through 10, man, he's been through it all. And we're the same blood. We're the same. So we're. I mean, what can I use to take him out? It can't be just the power. It can't be just a drop on his head. It needs to be something that's within the family. Mm-hmm. You know, something that's within the family that could take all of us out. Not just him. Not just, it could take all of us out. You know? So you had to do, you had to bring something so sacred back. I had to, and it was the plan. It was the plan, because look how it got. Look how it has him. You know what I mean? Look at the end of the day, the look on his face. Look how it looked every time he's dropping down to his knees. Imagine everybody else that the great Haku had put this on to where they are no longer here no more. You know? So at the end of the day, it's working. At the end of the day, it's tapped in. And at the end of the day, it don't look like Roman can stop it.
1: Oh, man. Nobody can stop it. And, you know, I just out of respect, I knew we had you today. This wasn't just like by chance. I did this on purpose. You got to peep my T-shirt today.
2: Everybody out there,
1: you know.
2: Yeah.
0: Yeah, man.
2: Ray Haku, the father of Tala Tonga. Tama Tonga and Tala Tonga, the great man, one of the greatest, also tag team with my father as the Islanders. So when you guys see us all together, this just isn't end them throwing Samoan Tongas together. No, there's really history as well, right, with my Tongan brothers, you know, as the Islanders, their father, my father, tag team, the Islanders with Bobby the Brain Heenan. Then look how time repeats itself. Look how history repeats itself when I came in and Tamia Tama won the tag belts together.
1: Right.
2: I mean, this isn't just stuff that's putting together. When we're talking about bloodline and the whole family, oh brother, we tapped in. The Anawais and the Fatus are one family. Right. Just like what you said, this isn't, oh, put them together. They're over here. They're over here. No. We are the greatest family in professional wrestling, and I stand on that.
0: 100%. And man, I think that is what that has been such a highlight of this generation of superstars, is that, you know, the people who have been, maybe you watched wrestling back in the day and you went away from it, the people that you remember from back then, those faces are still here.
1: Yep.
0: And they're still giving out stories, and it's, you're not going to get anything as rich as what the Samoan dynasty is putting out. And so that's why we see you guys in the forefront, and you know, we see you at 41 getting that U.S. title, and what that meant to you, having your family in the front.
1: Having Haku just jump the barrier.
0: Right.
1: Wasn't nobody going to start that, man? Coming to congratulate you.
2: Yeah, hey, because, man, when he hopped the gate, I was looking at the security. They was looking like, we're not going to stop him. I mean, we're going to stop him. You know? Hey, Olsen, and then on another note, that WrestleMania 41, just to share this, WrestleMania 39, I seen Solo Sikoa walk out with Roman.
0: Yeah.
2: Man, I was still on the Independence. Man, that seeing Solo Sikoa walk out, I know what my brother done been through, you know? He done been through, I mean, what he done been through.
0: Yeah.
2: But to see what it is, to see him walk out, it motivated me. It really did. It really put a fire underneath my ass, man. And then let me tell you, brother, after that WrestleMania 39 was done in Los Angeles, when Cody didn't finish the story, I manifested this. I went on Twitter and I put WM42. 42, y'all always see me rock that number because... Yeah. Man, 42, you know what I mean? It's, first off, our dad and them is from San Francisco, from Sunnydale. It's 42nd and Hahn Street. On another note, 42, also mean, you know, it's
10: 5-1-0-3-7.
2: Man, back-to-back in Vegas, you know, man, it was something special. Man, trust me, I done been through a lot. I done been through, I mean, I only been in WWE for 2 years. I accomplished great things, and trust me, I'm very thankful to the direction, you know, where I was headed. But it's different now facing Roman this Saturday. Like I said, yeah, that's my family. Yeah, that's my older cousin. Yeah, I watched PLE after PLE. Man, I'm invested. Yeah. And before I was a worker, brother, trust me, I was a fan of the bloodline at home going like this. Yeah. You know what I mean? But it's different now because I'm in here now.
0: Yeah.
2: You know?
0: Yeah,
2: they see me. Yeah, they know Jacob. But brother, I'm really fresh off the scale with it. I'm really uncut with it. You know what I mean? Like, they could get with me, but they can't really get with me.
1: You know, Jacob, we've seen it. We've seen Roman go at it with Jimmy. We've seen him go at it with Jay. And now he's got, you know, this situation and this big match, a championship match coming up against you. Speaking of the family, what do the elders in the family have to say about this? Have they reached out? Have they cautioned you? Are they for this? Because when the family fights, it's usually not a good thing. So is there some hesitancy? Are you getting, what are you just getting told from the family?
2: I mean, man, it's just when you get goosebumps, man. I'm getting goosebumps. Yeah. I mean, when you ask that, because you know, this is the side that people don't see. Yeah, there's friction. Man, it is. Mm-hmm. And it from the elders, if you know our culture and if you know us, and I'm not just talking about Samoans and Tonga, I'm talking about our Polynesian people. You know how family means so much to us and respect. You guys know, I mean, look at the bloodline. Look at all, you talk about our children. You talk about our lives. It's family over everything. So, yeah, it is different. And I brought my voice down because it's, I know they're going to be watching this, you know. So you got to, out of Samoan culture, you got to be respectful on how we play it out. But yeah, man, it's a little friction here and there, especially with the older G's, you know, the ones who's actually back at home and back in San Francisco next to the Cow Palace. It's a little different, especially having our cousins. I mean, there's a lot of us. Of course, they don't want to see us go at it. Our cousins, they're not no fans to where it's different when they see us working somebody else compared to us working together. I mean, yeah, they seen it with Roman. They seen it with Jay. That didn't start off good. But then once the bloodline start coming, we start to understand. You know what I mean? But now it's different. Come on, man. Let's keep it 100. WWE never seen no cat like me. Let's keep it 100, bro. When's the last time somebody walked in the door like Jacob Fatu? All right? And I'm saying this with confidence, all right? I'm not cocky, but I'm definitely cocky. I'm definitely confident, and I believe in my work, all right? So when they see me work and they see me wrestle, man, this just ain't just getting through. No. You're going to feel my pain. You're going to feel my struggle. You know what I mean? Every moment I'm moving, it ain't just to get a pop or, oh, he could do a backflip. Nah, it ain't none of that, all right? Because nobody's ever got up after that. Man, me backflipping brought me all the way here to WWE, all right? But it wasn't because on how I can do it, on how much I weigh. No. Man, brother, when I'm moonsaulting, that means I'm backflipping over every obstacle. I'm back moonsaulting over everything I done been through, everything I done tried to get here. You know what I mean? So to tap in with Roman, it is what it is right now. But at the end of the day, man, my family needs to get set up. My kids do. They need to get set up. Then they are going to get set up. After Backlash, after this Saturday, and while I'm sitting here tapping in, talking to y'all, the unexpected is going to be unexpected. You know what I mean?
0: Don't touch that dial. We'll be back with more with Jacob Fatu. This is No Contest.
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5: 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You need a bulldog. 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I implore you, I beseech you to pick up that phone and call now to see what your case could be worth.
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7: Usually, just as wrestling fans, when somebody like a Roman or anybody that we kind of see just get a title, mm-hmm. you kind of have that feeling of that little safety net of just like, all right, they might have some time, but it just don't feel the same right now. No, like, man. You know, and I mean, that's different. What you want from a big fight. But, like, to know your story, it's hard not to root for somebody like you, man.
8: I mean, let's keep it 100. He just won it. This is the next PLE. So I can understand why people think, oh, well, he's not going to lose. It's just a match. He's going to fall in line. Nah, that's ass. All right? All right? So y'all over here want to tap in, y'all what y'all think? Y'all know the booking, huh? Yeah. What y'all think? Oh, Roman Reigns first title offense against Jacob. There's no way Roman's losing it, man. That's ass. Because check this out. Of course y'all gonna be watching.
7: Yeah.
8: Y'all gonna be tapped in.
7: Yeah.
8: So everybody else complaining online about this and that. Hey, I bet you will definitely buy that ESPN app, and I bet you gonna be sitting there watching and enjoying the show and not saying a word during the match, all right? So for everybody tapping in like that, come on. Man, come on with it, all right? Just another bandwagon follower jumping on, okay?
7: Yeah.
8: Because
7: yeah.
8: As soon as I do take that title, I don't want to hear no, because I'm looking at it right now. Hey, trust me, I'm not even sweating it, bro, because I kill it with a smile. You know what I mean? I'm not even sweating this to where, you know, people gonna switch. Then when the ball gets in your court, it's a whole nother game. So, yeah, I can understand why people think I'm not going to win. First PLE, first title offense, out of WrestleMania, there's no way.
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1: Yeah. Yeah, I am willing to do everything, and I am. Backlash, it's a whole nother move. Yeah, it's a whole nother move, Backlash.
2: There you have it. Jacob Fatu.
3: Yes, sir.
2: Thank you for your time, brother.
1: Love, Oos. All right, tap in.
2: Hey.
4: Man.
2: Hey,
4: like
2: special
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2: Thank you to our guest Jacob Fatu, the Samoa Werewolf. And make sure you check him out as he's in the main event going for the World Heavyweight Championship against the Tribal Chief Roman Reigns this Saturday, May 9th at Backlash.
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5: Pardon the interruption, but I'm Mike Wilbon. It's
6: when
5: World
6: you want to know the
5: Password
6: school,
5: Day.
6: It's on KABC.
5: Do you
7: remember
5: all
7: over
5: your
7: plate at the 10, the 5, touchdown, Arkansas!
5: I also remember yours.
8: Yeah. Well, they're easy. You know, they're all 40 and 51. You know who that is, right? 40 and 51?
5: No, go ahead. They're Bears. Obviously, Butkus is 51, right? Is Butkus 51?
8: Yep.
5: Is Sayers 40?
8: There you go. Bingo. Sayers. Bingo. You got it. Sayers, Butkus. I just revealed it all.
5: Welcome to PTI, boys and girls. In today's episode, Jaylen Brown's future, the irrelevance of the Preakness Stakes, and Tim Legler joins us for 5 good minutes. But we begin today again with the NBA playoffs from last night. San Antonio even their series with Minnesota by pounding the Timberwolves 133-95. And the Knicks again beat Philadelphia, this time without Joel Embiid, but did not beat them into submission as they had in Game 1. This time the score was 108-102. Wilbon, which was the more significant result?
8: San Antonio, Tony, because the Spurs had to win. Down 0-1 at home already, they simply had to win. Against the Minnesota team that's got veterans that have been to back-to-back, you know, Western Conference Finals, San Antonio. And they came out and they answered, you know. And you know, as young as they are and as inexperienced as they are, they came out and just took this on and went after the Timberwolves and knocked them into submission, to use a word you just introduced into our discussion. Look, and I was at Madison Square Garden last night, and of course it would have been more fun for those of us with no skin in the game if Joel Embiid had been out there. He couldn't be out there. But still, the Sixers led that game. I think it was 99-96 or 96-93. They led that game. And they had every chance to win, and they missed 10 of their last 11 threes, and most of them were good looks if not open. So I'm not going to say the Knicks were that impressive. They got impressive and timely plays from like Jalen Brunson and all that. They did. Karl Anthony Towns. But San Antonio got back on track last night. That's the bigger deal.
5: Yeah, I mean, I find myself looking at this question like I found myself looking at the same question yesterday in the first segment. And that was about what was more impressive, Detroit winning or Oklahoma City winning. And I said neither was particularly impressive because they were both at home and I thought they were both going to win. I wasn't surprised at all. I wasn't surprised at all by last night. Maybe I was surprised a little bit that the Knicks score was close. But you know what, Mike? Joel Embiid misses a lot of games. And they play a lot of games without him and they win a lot of games without him. They just change their tactics. So I shouldn't be that surprised. And I thought that San Antonio would win by a comfortable margin. As I said to you the other day, don't get carried away with Minnesota winning game one because San Antonio had an open three at the buzzer, which could have won the game. I'll just go generally here for 15 seconds. The Knicks are a better team than Philadelphia, with or without Embiid. They're going to win the series. I am curious about, if I have this fact straight, if I'm correct that San Antonio has lost 7 straight games in Minnesota. So I want to see game 3. I want to see how that works out. Let's move to Jaylen Brown of the Celtics.
8: Hard place to play the Target Center.
5: Jaylen Brown asserting his love for Boston. Brown's name has come up in possible trade rumors, and Tracy McGrady said on a podcast that Brown has frustration that, quote, lies deeply within the Celtics organization, unquote. Yesterday, Celtics director of basketball Brad Stevens downplayed any rift with Brown, and Brown himself said, quote, I love Boston. If it was up to me, I would play in Boston the next 10 years, unquote. Wilbon, where do you see this headed?
8: Wow, Tony, it's a fascinating dynamic going on there because you don't have to have a riff to trade somebody away, particularly in this league, in the NBA. The most famous and greatest players in the history of the game, many of them, Wilt Chamberlain, get traded away. They play for multiple teams. James Harden, 5 teams, I think. Kevin Durant, 5 teams. The great Hall of Famers, first ballot Hall of Famers, they move all the time. And yes, some of them are traded. So you can trade Jaylen Brown. You can trade him to Milwaukee for Giannis. And maybe, wow, maybe both teams have an immediate sort of lift from something like that. If I'm a team out there and I know there's at least smoke around this Jaylen Brown thing, I'm calling Boston and I'm going to make them tell me no. If I think I'm close, I think I need a star. Milwaukee, they can't just do this with draft picks. They need a star. I'm calling Boston and I'm saying, hey, let's talk about Jaylen Brown for Giannis. I would do that in any other number of teams because Jaylen Brown is that worthy. So, Tony, there's smoke. I don't know whether there's fire. But I think this thing right now is 50-50. And in this league, no matter what people say, now trades happen.
5: So I had Jaylen Brown, as you know, as my regular season MVP.
8: Yes.
5: And I don't recall ever thinking that an MVP candidate would be traded like that. But, yeah, if you're going to get Giannis, you can't give a bag of beans. So I understand that. And I would say that even though Brown has declared his love for Boston, the Celtics take this seriously. Brad Stevens comes out here, and he declares his love for Jaylen Brown. And Jaylen Brown then says, and I love Brad Stevens, which doesn't mean that Brad Stevens won't make a big move. Here's the thing, Mike.
8: Exactly.
5: It's the construction of the Celtics, right? They all they do is throw up threes. If Brad Stevens believes we can't win this way, we are not strong enough and solid enough in the middle, Joel Embiid just treated us as we were puny. We don't get to the basket as much as we should get to the basket. We have to make a big move, and he's not afraid to make a big move.
8: No,
5: if he decides he makes
8: swings.
5: A big move, Jaylen Brown can say he loves Boston all he wants. He could end up somewhere else. So could everybody
8: That's
5: on
8: right.
5: the team end up somewhere
8: That's
5: else.
8: Right, so.
5: Possible.
8: And there's also the factor of whether they want to pay two guys who have some duplication of skills $600 million. And Jason Tatum,
5: well, they won a championship with him.
8: They won a championship, and Tatum is beloved in Boston, it seems to me, my time spent there with these two guys. Brown, liked, respected, he's great. Beloved, like Tatum?
5: No.
8: Let's move to your horsies, Tony. Kentucky Derby winner Golden Tempo is not the only Derby horse slated to skip the Preakness. Turns out the 17 of the 18 horses that ran in Churchill Downs will not race in Maryland next week, and the 18th is a maybe. So, Tony, should we blame Golden Temple for ruining this year's Triple Crown drama or blame the racing calendar itself?
5: Go get something to eat because I'm going to take a while on this. Don't worry about it. The Triple Crown is the calling card of horse racing. The casual fan doesn't know anything about horse racing except the Triple Crown. There have only been 13 Triple Crown winners in well over 100 years. It's a very meaningful thing. You win the Kentucky Derby, you win the Preakness, you win the Belmont. You do this on different tracks, you do this at different distances. This sacrosanct, the Triple Crown. Except now, you know, not everybody is running in the Preakness. You can't win
8: Load
5: the Triple
8: management,
5: Crown
8: baby.
5: If you don't run in the Preakness, okay? You can't do that. So you have to consider what's going on here. This is twice in a row in 5 out of the last 8 years. For 100 years, everybody ran it, but now they don't. Horse racing has changed, and it's going to have to accommodate what's going on because, as you say, owners and trainers are saying, we're not going to put a horse in another race in 2 weeks. We want more time, and they're going to tell you it's for the health and safety of the horse, which is very, very hard to argue. This should be a simple fix, Mike. You keep the Derby in May, you move the Preakness to June, you move the Belmont to July. You save the Triple Crown. And for people who yell and scream, traditionalists will say, hey, if it was good enough for Citation and good enough for Secretariat, it could be good enough for Golden Tempo. I would say if you're going to save the Triple Crown, though, don't be foolishly wedded to traditions. Make the thing work, and that's how you make it work.
8: Change the calendar. You have to do it because the Preakness is now irrelevant. It's irrelevant.
5: That's right.
8: I don't have.
5: It's just another state's race. That's all it is.
8: Yeah, and it's
5: too
8: bad. As a resident of Maryland, it's the one I'm most likely to actually pay attention to, but not now. Not if 17.
5: Do you know how many people?
8: Or all 18 aren't there.
5: Do you know how many people watched the Kentucky Derby? Over 24 million. If you don't put that winner in the Preakness, it's going to go down 3, 4, 5 million. You got to change it. For the good of your sport, let's take a break. Coming up, why is James Harden struggling for the Cavs? We're going to ask Tim Legler.
8: We'll also ask him why Austin Reeves struggles so much against the Thunder. That suffocating defense.
5: I keep wanting to say Golden Tornado, not Golden Tempo. I keep thinking Golden Tornado, but it's not.
8: I keep wanting to say something else, but I won't even hint it.
5: I know, you can't. We're off the air. No.
8: Golden. No. Golden. Golden Arches.
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5: We have got NBA questions for our great friend, ESPN NBA analyst Tim Legler. 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
2: Legs.
5: You called the Sixers and the Knicks last night. What does Philadelphia need to do differently to get back in this series, or is it not possible?
17: No, I think it is possible. And I think, look, they did a lot right in this game. And I said it actually on the call. How many opportunities will you get to be in a one-possession game with 4 minutes to go? So you don't know if you're even going to be in that position again. So they had chances, which means they did enough right to win, but there's some things that really hurt them. They're going to have to clean up going forward. I think I would start with the turnovers. You've got to make them play against the half-court defense. So when you're throwing the ball carelessly around, which I thought of the 18, I bet you could go back and find six or eight that didn't have much to do with Nick pressure. If you're on the road in particular, in the future, you got to keep that number at about 12 on the road. You can survive a little bit more at home. And then, look, you've got to get better performances in the fourth quarter out of Tyrese Maxey and Paul George. I mean, they're the two guys that you're really counting on. Both of those guys were really good in the first half. Paul George is incredible to start the game. As the game wore on, and part of this is because they play a shorter rotation, those guys, I think, got a little bit tired in the fourth quarter, and they just did not deliver. So sometimes it comes down to that. Your best players have to be better if the game is close.
8: Ah, speaking of best players, Tim, let's look ahead tonight to Cavs and Pistons back on the court for game two in Detroit. James Harden had more turnovers, speaking of turnovers, than baskets made. Is this struggle specific to right now in this series? Are we just looking at sort of a continuation, Tim, of Harden's struggles in the month of May?
17: I think a little bit of both, Michael. Look, you have to give the Pistons defense credit for what they do. Like no team, it comes up with more deflections, steals, blocks. They're an incredibly aggressive, active defense. They're very physical. They've got a lot of size on the guys that are going to guard Harden and Mitchell in this series. It's tough to shake free from these guys. So you have to give them some credit for that, certainly. But I also think there is a mindset about the Cavaliers that has to change. They play too slow in this game. And James Harden is not a guy that's going to push the tempo a ton, right? But he never really has been that kind of player. He wants to come up and he wants to operate in high ball screen and one-on-one and take his time and break you down. And then his passing and scoring and the duality that he represents, it can really hurt you. But when you play that slow against a defense this good and there's not opportunities early in the clock to get Detroit, you know, scrambling a little bit more, and you have more time to get a quality shot on that given possession, I think it's critical. They had six fast break points against the Pistons. And the Pistons, remember...
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8: Speaking of good defense, Lakers got to go up again against OKC tonight in game two. Austin Reeves, 3-for-16. I mean, is there some answer to this, Tim, or is OKC's defense just so good that the Lakers are going to have to live with this?
17: Well, there's no question their defense is that good, and I've often described their defense as when you, if you were to take a camera, look straight down over the lane, and the ball goes into the lane, it looks a lot like when you drop food into a fish tank. That's the way it looks when Oklahoma City plays defense on the lane, right? It's like piranhas. They just converge. They don't give up driving lanes. They don't leave teammates hung out to dry. They're so good at help and then the speed to recover out to make the threes contested. So listen, this is an elite defense, a historically good defense over the last 2 years. But having said that, Austin Reeves missed a lot of time. He's not in great rhythm right now. So that is not best timing for the Lakers to play this defense when Austin Reeves is trying to find his game. So here's the thing about Oklahoma City that makes it tough. Austin Reeves can't hunt matchups, and he's so good at that. Get a switch, use his handle and his craftiness to get into you, draw fouls, and break you down. It doesn't matter in Oklahoma City because you might get three switches on the same possession and you haven't had any drop-off in the caliber of defender. And that makes it frustrating for guys like Austin Reeves. Now, LeBron can power through that. Austin Reeves is more about skill and guile and getting you off balance. OKC just has a stable of guys that do a great job laterally containing the basketball, and I just talked about all that help. So it is a great defense, but Austin Rivers certainly is – I keep saying Rivers, I apologize. Austin Reeves is certainly much better than he was in that game, and I expect him to be better as the series goes on. And they're going to have it without Luka Doncic. They can't win this series or compete in this series if Austin Reeves isn't much better offensively.
5: We will get you out of here on this, and we go from the practical to the theoretical. Steve Kerr recently floated getting rid of the three-point line to diversify basketball. He took a lot of threes in the pros. You took a lot of threes in the pros. How do you feel about Kerr's suggestion?
17: You know, the easy answer is to say, hey, now that I'm done, who cares about the three-point line, right? But listen, I'm going to take care of my brethren out there that make a living off of this stuff, right? But all kidding aside, so you think about that. What would that look like? You know that this when year in the NBA, the cumulative field goal percentage on two-point shots is about 56%. From the three-point line, it's about 36%. So the percentages go dramatically down, but you're not being rewarded with an additional point. So I wonder what that would look like offensively. Would everything be designed to get mid-range and in? I don't know exactly if that would be a very fun and entertaining game. So I don't know that I like that answer. Maybe the answer is because there are too many guys, in my opinion, that take the shot. There's too much freedom up and down rosters. I think maybe if you really want to single out the guys that should be taking them, maybe you do bump that line out a little bit, maybe keep it the same in the corners because there's not a lot of room over there as it is unless you widen the court. But once you get above the break, if you extend that line out a little bit, I do think coaching staffs and offenses will be a little bit more selective about who's taking that shot because it just wouldn't be a risk-reward there for the team at all. Right now, it is there, and that is why there are so many threes taken. But I personally like the three-point element in the game. I just think we take too many of them.
5: Here, here. It's always great to have you, Tim. Always nice great. Brown, thank Tim. You so much.
8: Absolutely.
5: Thank you.
8: See you soon.
17: Appreciate you guys, of course.
5: Let's take one last break. Still to come, our latest Aaron Rodgers nightmare be coming to an end.
8: Goodness, please deliver me from Aaron Rodgers. An ultra marathoner, Rachel Intrican, accomplishes something preposterous.
19: So today, back sports. Questions? You in the glasses.
20: Yes, sir. What are we taking back sports from?
21: 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Good question, random reporter.
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21: Who's up for a game of horse?
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6: Happy time, people. Happy 29th birthday, Cam Young. Is Young the next big thing in golf? Young has three PGA Tour victories, including two this year, the very prestigious Players Championship and the Cadillac Championship last week, where he beat Scottie Scheffler. Young is ranked third in the world, and he's knocking on the door of a major. Finished tied for third at this year's Masters. Last year at the U.S. Open in Oakmont, Young tied for fourth. Finished tied for third at the 2022 PGA at Southern Hills and was second that year in the British Open at St. Andrews. Young's father, David, was the head pro at Sleepy Hollow near New York City, and Young went to Wake Forest where he played on the golf team with Will Zalatoris.
7: You want to take Young in the upcoming PGA Championship, and I'll take my man Matty Fitz, huh, head-to-head. We got to come up with some stakes on this because Matty Fitz having a good spring as well. They both are.
6: Great
7: Young
6: spring.
7: Has been great.
6: Great spring. Yeah. Happy anniversary, Dikembe Mutombo. Sadly, this is now posthumous, but on this day, 32 years ago, the eighth-seeded Denver Nuggets eliminated the Western Conference's one seed, the Seattle Supersonics, by winning the final three games of their five-game series. Denver became the first eight to beat the one in that format. The most memorable sight was Mutombo, who had eight blocks in this game, falling to the court and clutching the game ball with tears of joy in his eyes after grabbing the final rebound. Mike, we knew Mutombo from his days at Georgetown. The country got to know him through his signature finger wag after a block. You loved him, right?
7: Yes, Tony. Dikembe was about as kind and gentle a soul as I have ever encountered. A true humanitarian. The things he cared about and devoted himself to financially and emotionally, they're just amazing. And I can't believe the world was a better place with Dikembe Mutombo walking around in it, wagging his finger. And once I saw him hug, sort of pick you up in a locker room and kiss.
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6: 250 for Rachel Entrekin. Entrekin beat all the women and men in the 253-mile ultramarathon, finishing in 56 hours, 9 minutes, and 48 seconds, nearly an hour and 20 minutes ahead of second-place finisher Killian Korth. The field started the race on Monday north of Phoenix, and Entrekin crossed the finish line in Flagstaff on Wednesday looking spry. This despite elevation changes from 2,000 to more than 9,000 feet, and only taking what she called dirt naps of 5 to 7 minutes at a time. Entrekin's time broke the previous race record by more than 2 hours and her winning time in last year's women's race by more than 7.
7: I find this both incredibly admirable and confusing. Like, why put yourself through this? But that's, you know, that's what
6: it's
7: human
6: what do.
7: Beings do. Yeah.
6: That's what they do. Let's go to the big finish. The Sabres beat
7: Let's
6: the Canadiens in game 1-4-2. You happy about that?
7: No, because I'm rooting for Montreal, but I'm not going to be unhappy. I'm never rooting against Buffalo. I'm not doing that. Paul Skeens allowed just 2 base runners over 8 last night. You impressed?
6: He's the best pitcher in baseball, and he has been from the moment he took the mound with Pittsburgh. The NFL and its officials have reportedly reached new terms on terms on a new agreement. That's significant, right?
7: Yeah, Tony. Nobody wants to see replacement officials. I'm speaking for everybody. Yes, presumptuous. NFL Network reports that your boy Aaron Rodgers is going to visit the Steelers this weekend and is likely to play for them. Are you relieved to hear that news?
6: Visit the Steelers like it's a tourist attraction? Really? Well, last one. Will the Hurricanes go to 7-0 in the playoffs by beating the Flyers in Philly tonight?
7: No, the Flyers stand up to Broad Street bullies and they win and stop that streak.
6: We're out of time. We'll try.

0: Unsportsmanlike with Evan, Canty, and Michelle.
1: Game two is over. OKC's in command of this series as a one seed against the number four seeded Lakers.
2: This time of year is the purest form of the sport and of the game.
3: Well, how he's responding is how he always responds, which is nothing bothers the guy. He's pretty unflappable.
1: He's their midcourt mistake, slicing left. Steps back, fires, he wants three straight away. Give it to him! Cha-ching, a Thunder Moneyball! The reigning MVP has his say, and 20 tonight.
3: We did a great job of just staying present, sticking together. We got contributions from everybody. It was great.
4: This is how we do.
5: 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They win by 15 or more, 125-107. Thunder up 2-0 in the series, 6-0 in the playoffs. Along with Michelle Smallman, Myron Metcalf in for Chris Canty today. Evan Cohen with you. Good morning, Smalls. Good morning, Myron, who's dancing already. We love it.
6: Yeah, Myron's feeling the tunes.
7: I mean, it's an American icon, Montel Jordan. You know, so anytime he's on, I love it so much.
5: An American icon is yes. Montel Jordan.
7: Yeah, I've been to a concert. You been to a Montel Jordan show?
5: You have to tell me. I went to a Knicks game within the last, 5 years or so, and Montel Jordan performed at halftime at Madison Square Garden. So have I been to a Montel Jordan show?
6: Yes.
5: I have.
6: You've been to a Montel Jordan performance?
7: That kind of just happened to you.
5: Yeah, exactly. Like, I didn't make an effort to it.
7: I bought tickets, right there in the middle of it, you know, with all the other Montel Jordan fans, and we were vibing.
6: So I just Googled him.
5: Yeah. Are you unfamiliar with him?
6: No, I know who he is,
5: obviously. 6'8".
7: He's huge.
6: But I didn't realize he had such a hat collection. I didn't realize that Montel Jordan was killing it in the hat game.
5: Didn't know that either.
7: He is. His fashion sense doesn't get enough credit for that. He should have been at the Met Gala.
5: Mm.
7: You know?
5: When you say hat, baseball hat or
6: no, you know how Cam Newton?
5: Like Cam Newton hat.
6: It's like Cam Newton type hat. Yes. Montel Jordan is putting it on.
7: Yeah, Cam Newton wishes he had that Montel Jordan.
5: Wow.
6: And you know, Myron, I'm noticing it's like a very gorgeous chain and hat combo.
7: He really has
6: the accessories on lock.
7: He set the tone for everyone that followed him. Doesn't get enough credit for it.
5: Didn't know that.
6: So wait, Montel Jordan, pioneer.
7: 100% a pioneer. American icon and pioneer. 100%.
5: Boy, Myron Metcalf is one interesting man, and we love every part of it.
6: I would love to get footage of Myron at the Montel Jordan show.
7: Oh, I was in there vibing. I mean, I was, you know, we were having a good time. He played for like an hour and a half, 2 hours. He only has two songs, but it was fun. He just kept doing encores. He'd be like, I'm leaving. And I'd be like, no, don't leave, Montel. And he'd do, this is how we do it again. So it was a fun night.
6: So he just repeated the same song over 100%. And over and over again. Okay.
7: He got like two.
6: Not mad at it.
7: Yeah, he got like two.
5: All right. American icon.
6: That's the famous lane I would like to be in if I was an artist.
7: Yes.
6: Like, I've got one or two songs that really still hit. They stand the test of time.
7: Yeah.
6: And that's it. Because guess what? I bet Montel Jordan can go to the grocery store and he doesn't get bothered or harassed. But then he can also sell out a show. And Myron is there with the lighter being like, encore, encore. Mm. Like, you are niche famous and you have something that you put into the world that resonates with people.
7: Yeah.
6: But you can also still live your life. That is the sweet spot.
5: So you'd rather be Montel Jordan than Michael Jordan?
6: Yes, 100%.
7: Oh, yeah.
5: That's
7: utterly
5: absurd.
6: Why? Well, I'm a fashion icon and a pioneer.
7: Everyone loves Montel. Here's the thing. I don't want you to get people too excited. If he goes on tour, you got to get the tickets fast because they're going to sell out. So don't think you can just wait until the day of the show. You got to jump on it right away.
5: This is ridiculous.
6: You'd rather be Michael Jordan famous than Montel Jordan famous?
5: Yeah, I'd rather be Michael Jordan.
7: No.
5: Are you kidding me?
6: No, too much pressure.
7: You don't have to think about everywhere you go, you know?
6: He's going to have people like you weeping in the produce aisle? I can't have that.
7: Yeah.
6: Can't have that. I need to pick out my lettuce and get pushing, you know?
7: Yeah. You wouldn't like that, Evan.
5: Yeah, I don't know that Michael goes to the grocery store. Just throwing that out there.
7: Yeah.
6: But don't you want to live a life where you obviously are meaningful to people? I'm talking about if you're famous. And your work is respected and appreciated. But also that you're not harassed every day. Like, imagine Timothée Chalamet and Kylie Jenner.
5: I'm sorry, what's his name?
7: Chalamet.
6: Tim Chamolet is trying to get a slice after the Knicks game.
7: Yeah, I think he can't go.
4: I don't agree.
7: He can't go without people taking photos of him.
6: No, but if he wears a hat, that's the problem.
7: No, he would go and he'd be like, "Hey, I'm here, everybody." Like he likes that stuff.
6: I don't know, that's right. And maybe you do, but at some point, I think you might just want to be able to go somewhere and be a real human being. And there's a certain level of fame where, in today's world, where everyone has a camera and everyone's to document that they see you or met you, you just can't exist in a normal way.
7: Well, it's like I live near Cisco, right? Cisco. So, you know,
4: you're talking about the artist or like the food company?
7: No, Cisco, the artist.
4: Okay.
7: He lives here in Minnesota. So, like, I've seen him.
4: He does?
7: Yeah, he does.
4: I didn't know that.
7: At one point, Cisco and Master P lived in the same neighborhood. That's a true story, right?
4: In Minnesota.
7: In Minnesota. Like, Cisco lives here.
6: This is the greatest piece of information I've ever gotten.
7: So, one time, I'm out, right? I'm out with some buddies, and I see him. He's in a hoodie trying not to be Cisco. And I'm like, "Yo, Cisco." And he was sort of like, "Hey, man, you can't do that. You're going to start a commotion, you know, because he's that famous. But he also is not so famous that he can't hang out with the people." So
6: Does he still have the silver hair?
7: Oh, yeah. And he's like,
6: he wants people to know he's Cisco.
7: 4'3". And he's much shorter than I realized he was. But yeah, Cisco lives here. I'd rather be Cisco.
4: Than who? Michael Jordan?
7: Yeah, I'd rather be Cisco.
4: You'd rather be Thong Song Guy than Michael Jordan?
7: Any day of the week.
6: Because that song.
7: Yeah.
6: Come on.
4: How do we have that so ready to go?
7: You can do it.
4: I may throw it a JJ Redick sound that we don't have as ready to go as the Thong Song with Javante.
6: Javante's on the ones and twos, okay? He had Cisco ready.
7: He heard Cisco and he was like, okay, wait a minute.
4: At some point within the next couple of minutes, I'm going to throw it a JJ Redick sound. Can I confidently say that will be played as quickly as the Thong Song?
6: No.
4: I don't think I can. Because Nuno has a whole thing now where he has TV play the sound and it takes like a split second. You wouldn't notice it, but we notice it as hosts in our ear. That did not take a split second. Thong Song ready to go. Well, JJ Redick Lakers after a loss last night may or may not be ready to go.
7: It's on his playlist. I understand. You got to have Cisco ready.
6: Especially in the summertime. The sun is shining. We're ready
7: on our way to Thong Song moment. This is his moment. Next couple months, Cisco's back.
6: See, but wouldn't you rather have a song like this that everybody knows?
7: Yes.
6: And everybody vibes to, and when this comes on, if you're at the function, and this comes on, it's like, stop talking.
7: Yes.
6: We've got to vibe right now. But it's Cisco can still go out.
4: Because if Michael Jordan walked in, you'd leave then as a result. I mean, what are you guys saying?
7: It's a lot, though. I've been at games with Michael Jordan, like where he was there. And it was blocking off sections, security. I can't imagine it's a fun experience.
6: When I was at Illinois, his son played basketball there.
7: I was there, too. That's where I saw him.
6: Myron. Were we at the same games at the same time?
7: We may have been.
6: Oh, my God. Invisible string. Look at this.
7: We may have been.
4: What?
6: Invisible string.
7: Yeah.
4: I don't know what that means.
6: The invisible string theory? It's like when you are existing in your life and someone else concurrently is like in your orbit and you don't really know them, but the string is aligning for you guys to meet. Kind of like me and you at the basketball game that one time.
4: Well, we went together.
6: We didn't go together. I just met you there.
4: We literally sat in rows next to each other talking. And I literally, yesterday, go back in the podcast, we did the whole thing, nice to meet you, nice to see you. Don't ever say nice to meet you.
6: Oh, yeah,
4: I said to her, the next time we met, hey, good to see you. She said, nice to meet you. I said, we literally went to an NBA game
6: together. We did not go together, Myron.
4: Yes, we did.
7: Michelle, did you violate your own rule? Oh, nice to meet you?
6: Well, here's the thing, Myron. Here's the thing. We were at the Super Bowl in Houston.
4: Mm-hmm.
6: I was a producer at the time, and I went to the game with George Sedano, and I believe Steve Cerruti was there too.
4: Yeah, he was.
6: Shout out to Cerruti.
4: Yep.
6: And obviously George. Shout out to George too.
4: How many shout outs? Shout out to Cam's girlfriend too. It was her birthday yesterday.
6: Hannah, happy birthday. Hannah, like the darling of the internet. Everyone very excited that Cam hard launched yesterday. Uh-huh. But anyway, we go to a Rockets game, and George knows Evan. And so we were at the game, and I was introduced to Evan. It's not as if we met at a restaurant before. We broke bread. We got in the transportation together.
4: You didn't remember it. It's fine.
7: But it was like an encounter. I mean, you all met, though.
6: We met.
4: And talked.
7: Yeah.
4: But she doesn't remember.
6: No, I do.
4: Anyway, you know what? I just got word from Nuno. We need a couple of minutes to get the JJ Redick sound ready to go.
6: Yeah, Cisco was on
5: the
6: board.
5: Yeah, Cisco. So Nuno said, you know what? We're gonna have to rack this up because we need time to get this J.J. Redick sound because the Lakers get blown out last night. Mm. They had a halftime lead. They end up getting blown out in the game. Terrible third quarter. But all they did afterwards was complain. And what they were complaining about was stunning. It's as stunning as Cisco with silver hair rocking around Minnesota. We will get to that after I tell you all about PayPal. Joel Embiid, get on it. You want Smalls to go to the game tonight in Philly.
6: I will be there,
5: you
6: Joel.
5: You said you would PayPal people to come to the game and give them tickets to the game. 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
5: Game 2 is over.
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3: We did a great job of just staying present, winning the next battle in front of us, sticking together. 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It was great.
5: WWLS 98.1 Sports Animal Thunder Radio Network. OKC up 2-0 over the Los Angeles Lakers in the postseason. OKC up 2-0. Detroit up 2-0 over Cleveland, which we will get to in just a couple of minutes, along with Michelle Smallman, Myron Metcalf, Evan Cohen here on ESPN Radio, ESPN 2, NBA playoffs on ESPN Radio. 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Myron in for CeCe. You hear Myron with Matt Jones, Matt and Myron, Sundays, 10 a.m. Eastern here on ESPN Radio. So, blowout win last night, or it kind of became a blowout win, wasn't a blowout the whole way. Lakers were up early in this game and up at halftime. Third quarter goes in favor of Oklahoma City, 36-22. And Austin Reaves is 31, LeBron is 23. Thunder do what they do. We're balanced scoring all across the board, led by SGA, who still hasn't had like this dominant performance here, with 22. Chet at 22. A.J. Mitchell, who's starting for Jalen Williams, at 20. Jared McCain, no big deal, off the bench, sell high. Yeah, okay, Philadelphia. Yeah, you couldn't use him. And shout out to Blake Griffin. Last night on Prime, post-game, you know what he said? They had Jared McCain on, and Blake Griffin says to him, they didn't sell high enough. Oh, baby, let's go. Let's, yeah. Ridiculous.
6: You love
5: him. Oh, I love that. But here's the storyline, the real storyline. J.J. Redick, post-game, head coach of the Lakers, had this to say on the lack of foul calls that LeBron James gets.
14: LeBron has the worst whistle of any star player I've ever seen. I mean, I've been with him 2 years now. You know, there's, again, the smaller guys, because they can be theatric, they typically draw more fouls, and the bigger players that are, you know, built like LeBron, it's hard for them. But he gets clobbered, and he got clobbered again tonight a bunch, and that's not like a new thing. That's not specific to this crew or, you know, this this series. He gets fouled a lot that doesn't happen. I mean, guy gets hit on the head more than any player I've seen on drives, and it rarely gets called. So,
5: I have never seen an eye roll like the one I just saw from one Michelle Smallman. Oh, why?
6: I'm just kind of sick of the collective commentary about officiating.
7: Yeah. Yeah.
6: Whether it's Jaylen Brown, J.J. Redick, it's been a theme so far this postseason. Even Donovan Mitchell mentioned it. I don't like it, especially in the wake of a loss. And I know that that's when you're going to talk about it, right? We talked about saying things like this to influence the next game, or to say things like this to get your point of view across. But it just never lands the way that these athletes and coaches expect it to, with people like us, the fans, the media, the collective watching the game, when it comes after a loss. I'm sorry, it doesn't.
7: Yeah, I don't understand when coaches say we're never going to make excuses, and then they spent an entire press conference making excuses.
6: Mm-hmm.
7: I mean, LeBron James has been a 6'9", 270-pound tank for the duration of his career. You think people are missing fouls on LeBron? I mean, he's drawn more fouls than anybody. That is a gift he has. So to suggest he is not getting calls, it just sounds like whining from J.J. Redick and the Lakers, and I thought that was beneath them. Apparently it's not.
5: I just can't believe we're talking about LeBron not getting the benefit of the doubt and not getting calls. I mean, really? Has LeBron been somebody that has been officiated poorly in NBA history? Am I missing something here?
7: No, JJ is going out to stand up for his guy. I mean, they did the weird huddle after the game, which I've never seen in basketball.
5: Well, yeah, let's talk about that. Let's, Myron, talk about that. So the game ends, and this is before. So JJ says that post game. Then the game ends. What Myron is referring to is like the Lakers are huddling, almost like they had a Microsoft Outlook invite, calendar invite. Hey, we've got a meeting with the refs right after the game. Can we quickly hurry up this 48 minutes? I got to hop over to this other meeting that's 5 minutes away. And I think they got this catered. They're all sitting there. Like, they have the bottled water. They have those weird pads and, like, the pens that you use and then you put in your bag. And you're like, where did this come from? Oh, yeah, it's from that meeting I had months ago.
7: Yeah.
5: It was the weirdest thing. And post-game, Austin Reaves discussed the interaction that Myron was talking about. This meeting they had with the referees.
15: I felt like I was respectful to all of them all night. I mean, there's a million times in the past I've said way worse stuff. And when we were doing the whole tip ball when they were switching spots. I wanted to get on the other side because they had a guy on the other side who was just trying to keep an advantage. And he turned around and just yelled at my face. I just thought it was disrespectful. The whole time that was going on over there, I don't think he said much to them. I don't think they stepped in and said something. But at the end of the day, grown men, and I just didn't feel like he needed to yell in my face like that. I told him that. I wasn't disrespectful. I told him if I did that to him first, I would have got a tech. I feel like the only reason I didn't get a tech is because I knew he was in the wrong. I felt disrespected.
4: Now, Myron, to be fair, in that little get-together, LeBron was standing there but didn't seem to say a word. So actually, you got to leave him out of this in some ways. Like, he actually did not get involved in this. But what did you make of all of that?
7: I mean, is this the Los Angeles Lakers or a seventh-grade gym class? Like, what are y'all talking about? Like, I've never seen a team get the privilege of being able to huddle around a referee and have sort of this side conversation after a game. I think my other thought, Michelle, was you're Austin Reeves, right? You have had some remarkable moments, paid a lot of money, probably going to get a giant deal this offseason. Mm-hmm. But, like, what sort of special respect do these guys expect to get? At the end of the day, you gave up a giant run with SGA sideline with his fourth foul. You had opportunities to try to win this game. You had a lead at halftime. You were the ones that didn't finish. So I think to blame this on officiating, the Lakers just sound like they're whining. And their whole mantra has been all season, that's not what we are. No excuses. Well, why the excuses now?
6: Yeah, I don't know why the excuses. And it doesn't land well. Also, the Lakers were called for 26 fouls in game two. The Thunder were called for 21.
7: Yeah.
6: 26 to 21.
7: Yeah.
4: Are you saying a lot or a little? Well, I'm confused.
6: I don't think that's a massive disparity.
7: Oh, okay. No, it's not.
4: Yeah.
6: For them to be making such a deal about this post game, if you actually are looking at the number of fouls that were called in this game, it is not all that lopsided.
4: Let me ask you a question. If J.J. Redick was back to... J.J. Redick has not been good as a Lakers coach. I think he's been great as a Lakers coach with literally no experience other than what Myron said, seventh grade gym class. Like, he was literally coaching his kids in middle school or elementary school here in New York, in Brooklyn. He's been unbelievable. If J.J. Redick today was going to join us in his old role as an analyst and a coach said what he said, what would his reaction have been?
7: He said he was whining.
6: Then he would have crushed him.
7: Yeah.
4: I think he would have crushed him.
7: He would have.
4: He crushed Doc Rivers all the time. I know there was personal stuff from his days with the Clippers, but I mean, I'm just saying, like, what are we doing here? And the other part that's going to be bothersome to me is the NBA is going to shoot themselves in the foot if all of a sudden in Game 3 in L.A. on Saturday night, a game you'll hear right here on ESPN Radio, if every call goes to the Lakers,
7: yeah,
4: right, Myron? Then you got a problem.
7: Well, which I think that's what they're angling for, right? Like, to me, I don't think J.J. Redick was speaking on his own. I think that was LeBron giving him marching orders to go out and tell the public, hey, we didn't get the foul calls. LeBron's not getting the foul calls. They're trying to set the tone for Game 3. But I don't think that was why they lost. Like, you just got outplayed by a better team. Like, how come you didn't capitalize early in the second half with SGA out? SGA has four fouls, I think 86 seconds or 88 seconds into the second half, and you couldn't capitalize. Talk about the basketball, Michelle. That's my thing. Don't make this about foul calls. Tell me why you weren't able to compete after having a lead at halftime. That, to me, is the real conversation.
6: Yes, but also they're going against the defending champs, a team that is so formidable, so deep, that they really... based on what we have seen so far, does not feel like they have a chance. So why not try to influence the calls in Game 3? Truly, I mean, I know that we're sitting here saying it's grating, we're surprised, especially because it's the Lakers, especially because it's LeBron. But on the other side of the coin, they kind of need every little thing that they can get in Game 3 to even have a chance at this.
4: Well, and J.J. Redick gave them a little bit of advice post-

0: just call it if they foul, and they do foul.
1: You know what? I hadn't gotten to the place that you both have gotten to, and now I'm there. Like, I can't do this anymore with the officiating stuff.
2: It's too much.
1: Like, I like to talk about the basketball, obviously. We all do. I like to talk about the transactional stuff, the drama, right? Like, oh, if this happens and that could happen, whatever. I don't want to talk about referees. I don't. I have no interest in talking about referees, Myron. And it's every damn post game that's just talking about referees.
3: And not about the big run they gave up. And I'll keep saying it. SGA is on the bench with four fouls. That's your moment.
1: Yeah, SGA hasn't been great here. Like, they've actually negated him a little bit. And Oklahoma City is so damn deep and so damn good that if you said to J.J. Redick, hey, A.J. Mitchell and Jared McCain, can you stop them? Yeah, we're good. Well, you didn't.
2: When Shea returned in the fourth, Myron, just to emphasize your point, the Thunder led by 13.
3: Exactly.
2: They were up by 13 when he came back.
1: They did better.
3: Was A.J. Mitchell on the scouting report? Did you know Jared McCain could shoot? Like, to me, that's what I want to hear from J.J. Redick. Tell me about the gaps and the misses in your defensive game plan, because that's what cost you that game. OKC is great, but they had an opportunity to win this game, and they couldn't do it. That's the real story.
1: Smalls, what's the definition of insanity? Do we know?
2: When you keep doing the same thing over and over again, and you expect a different result, that is insanity.
1: 17 years in a row. NBA teams are utterly insane. We will get to that after Smalls has this from RK.
2: If you wake up early like I do, but you still want to go out, you want to enjoy your life, have a little fun, but you definitely don't want to or can't feel it the next morning, you need RK Zero Proof. 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
6: Amber and Ian. Let's just say Shohei Ohtani's going for home run number 500. Or, for the record, and all of a sudden, there's a kid going for the ball. 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What do you do?
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5: Amazing. I'm sure it hasn't really settled in yet, but what a week. I mean, I feel very relieved after what I felt mid-round, the nerves of holding that lead and the golf course, and I just feel so happy.
6: That was Nelly Korda, who won the 2026 Chevron Championship for her third career major title, finishing at 18 under par to win by 5 strokes in Houston. She also took over the world number one ranking in women's golf with her victory. Welcome to another edition of From the Shortgrass, presented by UAMS Health Orthopedics and Sports Medicine. 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Coming up on this edition of From the Shortgrass, I sit down with University of Texas golf coach John Fields. Texas is the host of the NCAA Championships at Omni La Costa in Carlsbad, California, at the end of May. We will talk about how they became the host institution for NCAA golf. We'll talk about that and a whole lot more. It's coming up. Stay tuned.
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6: 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I am your host, Trey Schaap. Texas men's golf coach John Fields is in his 29th season leading the Longhorns. He grew up in Las Cruces, New Mexico, on the New Mexico State University golf course. He played his college golf at New Mexico, though. He was a Lobo. And now, after leading the Lobos for 10 years, he has been at the University of Texas for the last 29. On the tee, John Fields.
9: Coach Fields, thanks for joining me on this edition of From the Shortgrass. Do you remember the first time you ever picked up a golf club?
10: I do. Wildly enough, I hadn't thought about that in a long time. We were on a family trip. I grew up in Las Cruces, New Mexico, and we were visiting some family in Minnesota, and my uncle was into golf, and he was a member at Minnetonka Country Club, which at the time I didn't even know what that meant. I think I was 10 or 11, and he had some golf clubs in the garage, and we broke them out, and my dad was into golf a little bit, and put them in my hands, and that was the first time. I grew up literally at New Mexico State Golf Course. From that moment on, I really got into golf. Summer times were full of golf with my brother and friends, and we played at New Mexico State University Golf Course. That had opened in 1962. I was born in 59, so that was early 70s. And I just never left. And what was cool about it, though, is it was the New Mexico State University Golf Course. So I got to know all the Aggies, New Mexico State University Aggie golf team. Herb Emberle was the head pro and the head golf coach, and was a Hall of Fame guy, great person. And honestly, just fell in love with the game and the history of the game there. And then, and really, at the time, most of the golf professionals in the business were really good players. Herb was one of those. He actually was a Lobo and had won the Tucker, which is the University of New Mexico's golf tournament on an annual basis, the William H. Tucker. But Herb won one of the first ones, and I was just lucky to grow up around him, dressed great every day, conducted himself with honor, and he really is one of my models.
9: When did you know, Coach, that you wanted to make golf a career?
10: Well, I think it was in high school because we were highly competitive high school golf team, Las Cruces High. And Herb Wimberly's son and I kind of we grew up together, and he was a good player as well, so we had a good team. But in the meantime, being around those college golfers and then the professional aspect of it, Lee Trevino was living in El Paso, which is about 28, 30 miles south of Las Cruces. So there was a lot of things happening in our little Rio Grande area. Also, kind of grew up at a really cool time. 1966, University of Texas El Paso, which at the time was Texas Western, won the national championship in basketball.
9: Nolan Richardson was a player on that team.
10: That's correct. And then ended up at Arkansas winning the national championship. But he played for Don Haskins.
9: Right.
10: Don Haskins, the Bear. Lou Henson was the head basketball coach at New Mexico State when I was a kid. They were great. They went to the Final Four and the Elite Eight. Couldn't get past UCLA and John Wooden at the time.
9: Nobody could.
10: Right. And then up in Albuquerque was Bob King. And between the three of those teams, they were incredible. They were the first ones that started recruiting East Coast inner city kids, and we were the recipients of that because I can remember going to Conley Elementary wearing a little button that said NMSU numero uno, number one in the nation. So I grew up with that mentality that didn't matter where you lived, didn't matter where you came from, you could be great. University of Texas El Paso, New Mexico State University, and the Lobos were really good in basketball.
9: You dabbled, if you will, professional golf. Mm-hmm. European tour for a year.
10: That's right.
9: And then decided, okay, I want to be a PGA professional. And then you are named head coach at New Mexico, where you went to school.
10: That's correct.
9: Took them to 9 NCAA championships in 10 years.
10: Out of 10.
9: Impressive.
10: That's right. As I look back on it, it's amazing how the pieces of the puzzle all came together. My roommate in college was Kurt Byram, who does television today for NBC and Golf Channel. He's great. Tommy Armour III was one of my teammates as well, and then Tom Byram as well, all winners on the PGA Tour. So we had a good team there at New Mexico. I decided to go there just simply because I wanted to leave Las Cruces, but maybe not get too far away from home. Dwayne Knight was my coach at New Mexico. I had an okay collegiate career. Those guys were so much better than I was. But I went through tour school. My wife and I met. Kurt Byram actually introduced us our freshman year, and we got married our senior year. And she ended up being my caddy on the European tour. Went through tour school in La Manga, Spain. Played 27 tournaments in 9 different countries. Spent way more money than we made.
9: Of course.
10: But it was like John and Pearl on a European vacation. And so came back to reality. Had a friend who was a head pro at a course in southern Arizona. So I got in the business of golf, started teaching golf, working behind a counter. Got my Class A after 3 years in the PGA of America. And about that time, about the same time I got my Class A, I was just keeping an eye on the New Mexico Lobos, never thinking I was going to be a golf coach. And Dwayne Knight got the job at UNLV, and that left the University of New Mexico open. I had kept in contact with a lot of our donors and alumni there at New Mexico, so I thought I'd put my name in, and lo and behold, they hired me. I had zero experience as a coach. I can remember sitting in my new office, which was the size of a closet, basically, and Coach Knight had taken everything. All the recruiting information was gone. It was like, we're enemies now. He's going to go get it at UNLV. So I started with that, and I can remember sitting in there and going, I can't believe they hired me, because I don't know a darn thing about this. But I'm going to give it my best, and we recruited really nicely the first year, got Tim Heron and Brian Corton, who is now the head coach at Texas A&M. Really proud of him. Tim won four times on the PGA Tour and was New Mexico's first team All-American ever. He's won four times on tour, as said, and $23 million later, had a great career, and now he's on the Champions Tour. But we had success there at New Mexico, and then DeLoss Dodds called, and I can remember my AD saying at New Mexico, they're not going to hire you, but why don't you go down there and at least
9: interview,
10: and lo and behold, they hired me. So I was down at Texas and have been there for 29 years.
9: I want to go back to Tim Heron because I heard a story. You wear two watches.
10: Right.
9: You have to explain that to the listeners.
10: Well, I wear the Apple Watch so that I can find my phone when I need to and or keep track of my steps. But when I was coaching at New Mexico, we were on the tee at BYU. Tim Heron was a freshman, and I was making $24,500 annually. And each monthly check after taxes, retirement, all the things they take out there at New Mexico, I think my check was like $1,100 or $1,200 a month.
9: Wow.
10: And we were standing on the first tee, and Tim was already starting to play really well. It was the last day, last group. I think Mike Weir was in the group who ended up winning the Masters for BYU, or as a BYU Cougar. Coach Carl Tucker was standing to my right. Tim was to my left. We were getting ready to tee off. And Coach Tucker had a really nice gold watch on. So I grabbed his arm and I said, Coach, on the kind of money we make, how did you have such a nice, beautiful Rolex? And he goes, oh, I didn't buy this. He said, when Johnny Miller won his first tournament, he sent this to me. And I didn't even think about it. Tim was standing right next to me. And Tim won on the PGA Tour about 2.5 years into his tenure as a professional. As a rookie on the PGA Tour, he won the Honda Classic, and 2 weeks later, that Rolex came in, and I'm wearing it today. So
9: wow.
10: That's why I wear two watches. I'm very proud of our former players. Obviously, you just kind of fall in love with your players, and they've been very kind to Pearl and I over the years, Tim Heron included. And then his career and mine had similar trajectory. Plus, he was such a good person. He knew Tom Kite. He knew Ben Crenshaw. And so when the time came, he actually helped me get the job. There's been some really incredible people in my life. Tim Heron's one of them.
9: It's kind of crazy how events in your life, when you talk about the game of golf, mm-hmm. how sometimes just if you know someone, where this game can take you. Would you agree?
10: Yeah, no question about it. I think the cool thing about golf is this. Golfers tend to want to help other golfers. If they know you're working hard and you have respect for the game, and I tell my team that all the time. You know, we want to be known as a team that has respect for the game. You take their hats off when they go into a building, when we're sitting down to eat, put the phones up, those kind of things. All those things for me is respect for this game, because you're part of this game. And the way you conduct yourself when you meet somebody, you shake their hand, you look them in the eye and make that person more important than you for a minute or two while you're talking. Because everybody thinks that our kids are so entitled these days in collegiate athletics especially. And so we talk about that all the time. And I'm really proud of like the AJGA Tour. They do that with their kids, the American Junior Golf Association. And I'm hoping it continues to permeate through our game as these kids climb through collegiate golf and then onto the pros or wherever they go, whether they're the members at clubs and or members of board of directors at clubs, presidents of clubs. I mean, Fred Ridley chairman of Augusta National, played at Florida and won a U.S. amateur.
9: Mm-hmm.
10: Enough said.
9: You won your first title at Texas. Riviera mm-hmm. was the site there in Pacific Palisades. What do you remember about that championship and that team?
10: Well, 2012 was a big year for us. You have to kind of back up because the NCAA went to medal play in 2009.
9: Texas A&M and Arkansas
10: that's
9: in the
10: correct.
9: Final match.
10: And that was the dagger in my heart at that time because I had been coaching at Texas since 1997. And when they went to match play, there was no telling what might happen. But that particular year, Oklahoma State was far and away the best team, for sure. There was no question about it. Peter Uihlein, Ricky Fowler, they were just loaded. Anyway, we were playing in that tournament. We finished like 26th, didn't make the match play, obviously. But some great teams did. And it was odd because initially, and still to this day, how you finish in the medal play at the NCAA championship is how you're seeded. So Oklahoma State won by 20 shots in 54 holes, so they were the number one seed. Georgia didn't have a particularly great medal play, so they finished eighth, but they were the number two seed. And on the other bracket was A&M and some other teams. I can't remember exactly who they were, but there was a preponderance of top 10 teams in the bracket with Oklahoma State and Georgia. Well, Georgia beats Oklahoma State. And crazy enough, then Arkansas beats Georgia, so they're in the final. And A&M finds their way to the national championship, and Bronson Burgoon hits it to 6 inches on the last hole, and Texas A&M wins. Well, the next day, the following Monday, we're having our big alumni pro-am at UT Golf Club.
9: Oh, boy.
10: And I've got to face down all the professionals, all the great players that ever played at Texas, Tom Kite, Ben Crenshaw, Justin Leonard, Mark Brooks, major champions, Phil Blackmore. They were all there, Bob Estes. And it was just such a difficult day for me. I felt like if you've ever been hit hard on the football field, which ended my career as a junior varsity high school football player, I got hit really hard, and I'm like, I'm going to play golf. That's enough. Well, that's how I felt all day long that particular day. So the good Lord blessed us, 2012. We had Cody Gribble on the team that had helped me recruit Jordan Spieth. We had Dylan Fratelli from South Africa that was a senior, Tony Hakula and Julio Vegas that were juniors, and managed to play in the final against Alabama. And there's a lot there, but managed to get past those guys. And the crazy thing is we win in 2012 and then Alabama wins 13-14.
9: Mm-hmm.
10: And then we come back and win in 2022. So it's been a wonderful ascension with a lot of great players. And now, you know, having coached two number one players in the world, Jordan Spieth, Scottie Scheffler. The wild thing is 2003, we opened the golf course at UT Golf Club. And since we opened the doors there, there's been 39 victories on tour. The bulk of those come from Jordan and Scottie, obviously. 7 major championships between the two of them. But we have Jonathan Vegas that's won 4 times on tour, and then Dylan Fratelli and Cody Gribble, each with 1 victory on the PGA Tour. You have bucket list items as a coach. I'm not done yet. I'm enjoying what we do. Pearl's here today, and we'll go watch our guys on the practice round and enjoy that. But there's a lot of exciting things that have happened, and now we're running the NCAA, too, on top of everything else.
9: I was going to ask you about that. Running the NCAA championship in Carlsbad, mm-hmm. California.
10: Mm-hmm.
9: Not in Texas.
10: Right.
9: But in Carlsbad.
10: Right.
9: How many trips are you making out to California in a year?
10: Probably.
9: Too many?
10: Yeah, probably too many. But it's a labor of love for me. I'm hoping, first of all, how does that happen? The way it happened was, literally, it had to do with weather, and it had to do with TV. There's a lot behind that in the background. In 2017, I was in L.A., at L.A. Country Club, L.A. North, for the Walker Cup. And I was walking with Jeff Shackelford, who's a golf pundit. I said, wouldn't it be great to have the NCAA championship? We were in Scottsdale at the time. 110 degrees, desert golf course, not fan-friendly. Wouldn't it be great to have it in Southern California? He said, yeah, but where would you do it? There's no really great course that's going to allow you to have both the women and the men back-to-back. And I said, well, I know the Rowlings really well. They're alumni of the University of Texas. They're philanthropists. They own La Costa, Omni La Costa. They own all the Omnis in America, and they love golf. And they try to present a great product on a daily basis. So bottom line, I said, what about La Costa? And he said, well, you know, it's a really nice venue, but it's dated. I said, well, Gil Hentsch just did this golf course. What if Gil Hentsch did that golf course? He was like, well, if you did that, maybe. So the Rowlings put $100 million into the facility, rooms, conference centers, bringing La Costa back to where it was in the 60s, 70s, and 80s. And then the NCAA golf course, the North Course at La Costa, we did get Gil Hentsch to do it. And the Rowlings spent $30 million on that. They spent $5.5 million on the practice facility. So the practice facility at La Costa is the best one in Southern California, for sure. And then the golf course is dramatically great. And you do have the best weather in the world in May and June in San Diego. And you have the East Coast time slot for our TV coverage. So that doubles our viewership because now you bring on the entire East Coast. So it all works. San Diego State was going to host it. Most people don't realize that a national championship has to be hosted by somebody. They were going to host it. We were going to help them. And they found out, though, that it was going to be a neutral site. None of the coaches liked the either permanent site idea or a multi-year site if a particular team was going to gain a significant advantage. Well, at Arizona State, they did. They had it for 3 years, mm-hmm. Greyhawk. We actually beat them in the final in 2022, and they played there 81 times that year. So they obviously had a competitive advantage. I don't hold it against them. I think if you're going to do it, maybe you should. But yeah. The bottom line was the coaches didn't like that. But more to the point, it was a recruiting advantage, meaning if I'm going to host it for 3 years, I'm going to be able to go out and really recruit hard and sell the idea of playing national championship on your home golf course. So San Diego State backed out. They didn't want to do it, sadly, and we couldn't find anybody else, UCLA, USC. So our AD, Chris Del Conte, rose our hand and put up our flag and said, we'll host it. And so that's why we're hosting it. And then for me, I want it to be the permanent site. I really do. I
9: kind of like an Omaha.
10: That's what we want. We want it to be like Omaha in baseball, and for women's softball, Oklahoma City. We want our kids to be excited about going to La Costa on an annual basis, Carlsbad. We want to treat them great. Want to build the fan base out there and in the United States, because everybody knows exactly where it's going to be, how to get there, hotels to stay in, all those things. You can't do that if you don't have a permanent site. So we've got to just kind of get through it. We're a startup. Baseball's way ahead of us. They started in 1949 in Omaha. And oddly enough, the University of Texas won in 49 and 50 in Omaha. I don't know if it's a calling or what it is, but I'm there, and we're enjoying it. My wife says that... that's our happy place. So we get out there every once in a while.
9: That's awesome. I have to ask, what is the recruiting pitch at the University of Texas when it comes to golf? Is it the history? Is it the players? You said earlier, two former world number ones, one currently, mm-hmm. Jordan Spieth and Scottie Scheffler. How did you get them? Just because they're from the state of Texas doesn't automatically mean they're going to be a Texas Longhorn.
10: Yeah, no question about it. When I came there, I knew that Ben Crenshaw and Tom Kite had been there. I knew they won the NCAA in 71 and 72. What I did not know, as Texas golf as of today, has 113 victories on the PGA Tour. It has four national championships, 1971, 72, 2012, and 2022. There's been five coaches in 99 years, so the stability. Tom Pienick, Harvey's brother, was the coach for 4 years. 1927 to 30. Harvey was 30 to 62. Harvey Pienick, the Little Red Book, mm-hmm. World Golf Hall of Fame. George Hannon, PGA Hall of Fame. He coached Ben and Tom and was a World War II veteran. Jimmy Clayton, All-American from North Texas, was our coach for 17 years, and I've been at Texas for 29. So you have stability. You have believability because there's been 113 victories on tour, 12 major championships with six different major champions. That's not a particularly hard sell. Plus, we had two individuals, Mike Myers and Bill Duval. They are philanthropists. They're both still alive. But they built the golf course, and they gave us a platform. And I tell people all the time, it's like they gave us a canvas, myself and Steve Tremere, who's our director, golf general manager. They gave us the canvas, and we've been painting ever since. We've been trying to make that golf course and practice facility better on an annual basis. And then there's just so many people that care about us. Obviously, it's the University of Texas. It's Austin, Texas. And for golf, Central Texas and the state of Texas is very meaningful. Tremendous amount of major champions. It's not just Ben Crenshaw. It's not just Tom Kite or Justin Leonard, Mark Brooks, Scottie Scheffler, Jordan Spieth. It's Byron Nelson, Ben Hogan, Jackie Burke, and just so many others. Bill Rogers from San Antonio. And then Houston had such a great run with the NCAA. There's a lot of history and tradition at Texas, but more to the point, the state of Texas. I remember calling Ben Crenshaw and saying when Jordan won his first major, I said, Ben, how many major champions are in Texas? He goes, Coach, there's a lot of them. Mm-hmm. And he started naming some of them off, Dr. Kerry Middlecoff. Yeah, I mean, just so many. And it just keeps growing. So it's a good place to be.
9: Best golf course you've ever played?
10: Well, on the European Tour, I played the PGA at Royal St. George's, which is a phenomenal golf course. But my favorite golf course in the collegiate rotation and really anywhere in the United States is Olympia Fields in Chicago. I love that place. I love the locker room. I love the history. I love the tradition. The people there are extraordinary. They recognize they're at a historic place. Jim Furyk won the 2003 U.S. Open there. Mm-hmm. They've had the BMW there. Mike Small hosts a collegiate tournament on an annual basis. That's the place.
9: Fantasy foursome, living or deceased, you and three others that you could play around a golf with, who would they be?
10: Yeah, well, number one would be my dad. He's the one that introduced me to the game. Fantasy foursome. For sure, Ben Crenshaw. I tell everybody, they say, well, why Ben Crenshaw? I'm like, well, not only is he a great player, and he's been a great player since he was in junior high, but he was cool when he was in junior high, cool when he was in high school, really cool guy when he was in college, incredibly cool guy on the PGA Tour, and he's 70-plus years old, and he's still a cool guy. So I'd love to have Ben in there because he's also one of the best putters ever.
9: No doubt.
10: And then, I don't know, thinking about who that last person would be, I'll probably just put my son in there because it's about golf. And I do think that we have two wonderful kids. Our daughter, April Workman, is the executive director of the College World Golf Championships Foundation, which is meant to underwrite the national championship. But my son, the reason I'd have him in there is to make sure he knew that we really love him. Coaches kind of miss that from time to time. I think whether you're coaching a basketball team, a football team, or a golf team, whatever, sometimes your kids kind of take a back seat to the players, or you're home at dinner and you're talking about Tim Herron or Scottie Scheffler or Jordan Spieth or Cody Gribble. And they're like, kind of, where do I stand? So any chance I get to tell my son I love him very much, I'm going to do it.
9: That's awesome. Yeah. Coach, this has been a treat.
10: Me too.
9: Thanks so much.
10: Thanks for doing this. It's a joy to be part of this, and I appreciate your work.
9: Thank you.
10: Thank you.
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11: 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And Little Rock School District leaders honor multi-sport coach Marcus D. Davis. He coached volleyball, basketball, and track for more than 3 decades. The school district is renaming the gym at the Dr. Miriam G. Lacey K-8 Academy after him. The gym at the previous school was named after Coach Davis, but it closed. Congratulations. For the Buzz Radio Network, I'm KARK's Gary Byrne Jr.
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13: A beautiful, mostly sunny day is in store for Central Arkansas. It'll be a little warmer this afternoon, but still comfortable. A high of 78. Tonight, partly cloudy, a 10% chance of a shower with an overnight low of 57. For the Buzz Radio Network, I'm meteorologist Pat Walker.
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21: The MJ stuff is so tired. And it's everybody in sports radio needs to retire that conversation. Like,
22: I agree.
21: It's so easy. It's simple. And we don't have any new conversations. It's the same old, same old. What the real conversation is whether or not we're watching the greatest post 40 performance in sports history. I think that's the case with LeBron this year. This is the greatest performance by an athlete over the age of 40 that we have ever seen. And that's no disrespect to all the greats. I'm a huge boxing fan. George Foreman wins the heavyweight championship at 45. Ted Williams, I believe, hit 316 at age 41. You know, you look at Nolan Ryan and some of the other greats. There have been a bunch of incredible performances by athletes 40 and over. I don't think we've seen anything like what we witnessed this year with LeBron James. He is the greatest athlete over the age of 40 that we have ever seen on this planet.
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0: jam. Let me jam on the one. Let me jam on the one.
1: Oh, 600. What's the O stand for? Oh, my God.
0: Check it out.
2: 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Stay tuned. We're going live in 5, 4, 3.
3: Morning Mayhem starts now with David Basil, Roger Scott,
0: and I'm President.
3: Live from the Oaklawn Racing Casino Resort Studio. 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
4: Right away, a moment through train.
0: Wow, there we go.
5: There she blew. Yeah.
0: Something was wrong. Something was wrong there.
6: Smoking in the New Orleans.
0: It's good to hear you on a Friday, Outlaw.
7: Good morning from the office of your favorite president to all of the 609ers in Los Angeles.
0: That's right, 609ers. You know what to do on a Friday morning. You move it, move it, move it. Show the phone. Who's
6: that? Bulge in his pocket.
0: It's probably a blower. Rainwater, we're at Hoco. Stop calling, man.
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10: Go blow this for us, Gene.
0: Hey, Christian.
11: Put your hands in cool and your wings and let me make it to
0: Los Angeles. Very good. That's a good try.
12: Hey, baby.
0: 10-09.
12: We're going to be here all day. We're going to be here all day, baby. I like this kind of party.
0: Thanks,
12: you
0: Mike.
12: Blew it.
0: Hey, back off, dude. Let's go to the phones. All right. Randy Rainwater wants to redeem himself. What up, Double R?
13: He is a horny old man.
0: My gosh.
13: That's for you.
0: Calm down. RS is in the jackpot now.

0: about up against it here, but go ahead and squeeze one in quick for me.
1: Los Angeles!
2: Bonjour from Normandy, France. Welcome back to Morning Mayhem with David Basil, Roger Scott, and Justin Moore. Woo Pig Suey!
3: Woo Pig Suey!
1: You know, thinking about that, you know, I'm going to London here. Yes. I've got to get the London Englishman.
3: You what?
1: Englishman to do the.
3: You know,
1: like
3: absolutely, you know, anybody can find.
1: You bet.
3: I mean,
1: y'all
3: anybody
1: call
3: the listen, you're going to be. You're going to Rome?
1: No, this is London, and remember, yes,
3: Amsterdam.
1: Yes.
3: Well, Germany, you're going to find somebody in Germany. Ach, der liebe guten Helmen, morning mayhem.
1: Yes, well, okay. We will do that all. Good morning, everybody. It is Friday, May 8th, 6-11. We are on the road to close things out today. We haven't been out here in West Little Rock this far out here in a long, long time. We're at HOCO Turf Outdoor Equipment Sales and Service. They're at 9325 Ferndale Cutoff. And it's basically, if you're going out west on Highway 10 or Cantor, you just keep going and you pass what now looks like a college campus, Robinson High School, which used to be a little bitty thing out there. I mean, it looks like a college campus.
4: Yeah.
1: And so you're out, you're really 2 minutes past that. It's before you get to a lotion and all the things out here. But, nice folks. The owners are Corey and April Johnson. We'll visit with them a little bit. We've got Zach Eby here, who is the Gravely rep. And, you know, Roger, this is the last Gravely show.
3: This is it.
1: Yeah, it's the last Gravely
3: Make
1: show.
3: No
1: so.
3: Mistake. This is it. This is, we got to get Kenny Loggins to say that. I know. And listen, and as Christian said in his promo, okay, Sarah.
1: Yeah, you know? Christian, I've not heard that. Roger's been telling you. You're the second guy to do okay, Sarah.
0: Yeah, it was a complete mistake. I didn't do it as like a bit either. So.
3: No, I know.
1: Hey, just
3: I'm
1: shows
3: just
1: you're not perfect.
3: You didn't know. That's exactly
1: it shows you're
3: right.
1: You're not perfect.
3: That's exactly what I told Ballantyne when he said that you did it. I said, well, we found a chink in the armor.
1: We got a busy show, Roger Dodge. Got a lot of people that are going to be hopping on either by phone or coming by. We got to play a couple finished lyrics brought to you by Rainbow Restoration and Factor Crap. RJ Hawk, we're going to hear from Heather Baker. Our first NASCAR report from Steve Qualls.
3: I can't wait.
1: Amongst a few things, obviously, we'll visit with Corey in April as well. Mother's Day, of course, is Sunday. You've got to make sure you're ready for that. We've got a lot of sponsors who can help you. We'll talk about that. We got Double B's Buzzbecue, the 22nd edition, tomorrow. Channel 7, I'm going to be doing 4 live shots at Buzzbecue. 4.
3: Really?
1: How about that? So,
3: wow.
1: So you'll
3: be out there early.
1: Yeah, well, that's sort of my tradition is to talk to the teams on the front end.
3: And my tradition was to be at Channel 4 yesterday.
1: Yeah, how'd it go?
3: It went fine. It was. Sinceri was there, that was fine. So the good news is that I found out a lot about BuzzBQ. You
1: know,
3: how much money's out there. $10,000 is what we're doing. It's for Ronald McDonald.
1: Yeah, we haven't mentioned that enough.
3: No, we have not.
1: Some of the proceeds, not all of it, but some of the proceeds go to
3: Ronald McDonald House.
1: Yeah,
3: that's right. Ronald McDonald House and the sponsors that are involved with that. 45 teams. They're going to start. I think that thing opens up about 8, 9 o'clock this morning, so teams are going to start loading up in there. And just a reminder, BuzzBQ.com for everybody, BuzzBQ.com. $10 is what it's going to cost you to get in the gate. 8 and under, you get in for free. But they'll probably be able to, they'll take your money at the gate as well. They'll take your money at the gate. $10 gets you in, and while supplies last, these brilliant cooks from backyard people to restaurants are going to be out there, and they're going to want you to sample all their grub while supplies last. So get there early, eat all you can, and you'll be full, and you'll enjoy the rest of the Saturday at home.
1: Yeah, you did the Channel 4 deal. I did the air conference yesterday.
3: Remember that?
1: Oh, my gosh. Yeah. I was the moderator for a panel of brilliant people, including our friend Shannon Lynn. These are all environmentalists. They either are government, they're private. And it's talking about energy, and it's talking about environmental issues. And the big topic is our buddy Shannon Lynn, these data centers that are coming in and just really, you know, challenging the grid when it comes to energy. And that was sort of the big topic. But just listen to that hearing that. And then the other thing.
3: My head exploded.
1: You
3: sent me.
1: This 30 seconds
3: I heard
1: Shannon
3: Charlie
1: talking.
3: Brown's teacher. I heard wah, wah, wah, wah, wah, wah, wah.
1: You know,
3: and that's because I'm a guy.
1: Everybody needs energy. And all that steel stuff that's going up in East Arkansas, like we're one of the tops in the country for steel production.
3: Is that right?
1: Yeah, yeah. Yeah. And it's, anyway, so listen, I walk in, no joke, Roger, I'm wearing my cool blue jacket.
3: Yeah, man.
1: And I see everybody trying to look like, what are you doing here? You don't belong here. And I thought, no, hello, everybody. I know I don't belong here. Shannon asked me to do this. But it was good. There were some Razorback fans there, and so it went well.
4: Great.
1: It was a learning situation for me.
4: Well,
1: so
4: it's cool that we have a friend and a good friend.
1: Smart.
4: Like Shannon.
1: Yes.
4: We already knew he was smart.
1: Yes. Zach, great to be here with you, buddy.
5: Yeah, it's great to be here
1: Pull that mic a little bit close to your mouth there.
5: Can you hear me?
1: Yeah. Was it as bad as what they think? Well, what you thought it would be, rather?
5: Everything's been really great.
1: Good.
5: Having a good time.
1: Good. We'll let you tell everybody here in just a second what the specials are going on here. You're right, Roger. We haven't done an outdoor show in quite a while. It's not too bad out here.
4: Not as bad as it could have been.
1: Yeah. What is it, mid-50s, probably?
4: Easy, yeah.
1: Yeah, listen, I'll take
4: tops.
1: Top. We'll wish we had this in about 2 months.
4: Oh, yeah. Maybe later today.
1: Yeah, maybe later today. That's right. All right. So you didn't hear a Razorback fight song today to start the show. So Razorbacks. It was 1-1 in the fifth against number 3 Alabama, or top number 3 seed Alabama. They ended up hitting, I think, 4 home runs yesterday. They win easily 7-1. Doesn't matter. Arkansas is going to end up getting a regional and super regional for softball. So go on home. Yeah. We normally have Ella McDowell today. They're traveling this morning, so we're going to have her money because money will know who they're going to be playing.
4: Oh, yeah. They'll get the seed Sunday, right?
1: That's right. Then we'll also have two on Monday. We'll have Camden Koshal, and because, you know, they're playing Oklahoma. So we'll have both those on Monday.
4: So they're playing at 4. Listening to...
1: they're playing at 4.
4: Today, the Hawks.
1: They are?
4: The guys
0: yeah, got
4: are.
0: Moved
1: oh, no, they were at 4 today.
0: They got moved up, yeah.
1: Is it a weather issue?
0: I guess. I don't know.
1: Must be. Yeah, they're like, normally they don't play it for. That's great.
4: Yeah, good. So that'll be on today. And then the ladies, just reading what Coach Dyfel said for the ladies, and she said, well, I hope we got that one out of the way.
1: Yeah,
4: is that one of those things where we say, it's a good loss?
1: Yes.
4: Now we're moving on. So whatever that means.
1: Well, the pitcher who shut them down is the number one pitcher in America. She's going to get the Pitcher of the Year award. She shut us down for pretty much the last time we played Tuscaloosa.
4: Right.
1: What was surprising is Robin Harris never given up 4 home runs in a game in her entire career. Yeah. So it was just not our day.
4: Yeah.
1: So you got that, Roger. There's a lot of other college sports we'll mention, too.
6: Yes, weather.
1: Softball and is that what it was?
6: Yeah.
1: Baseball and softball. We'll get to those in a second. I did want to say the other story we talked about the other day, March Madness. For the first time in 15 years now, it went up 8 more teams. They're up to 76 teams now. Most of that will be that play-in week. It just gives the NCAA another way to make 50 more million.
4: Two words. Money.
1: Yeah.
4: That's what it is. It's everything's about money.
1: Yeah.
4: Except here. Well, it is about money here at HOCO, too, because you get a couple of $100 off.
5: That's right.
4: In the middle of the distance.
5: That's right.
1: I feel like I'm an NBA expert now because for 2 nights in a row, I've actually just had NBA in the background as I work last night. I was going to say, Christian, for the second night in a row or second time in 2 nights, I've watched your Oklahoma City Thunder beat the Lakers by, I think, about the same, end up being the same spread,
0: games,
1: 18
0: yeah.
1: points, I think.
0: It wasn't pretty by either. It wasn't pretty either time by us, but we won by 18 both times.
1: I tell you, the interesting thing is, you know, Jalen Williams, who plays for, there's two Jalen Williams, but one of those is the guy we used to talk to every week for the
0: Arkansas
1: Razorbacks when he played for us.
0: Right. Jay Will.
1: Yeah, every time I see, he sits next to SGA, as they call him, who played for Cal, the league's MVP. Every time there's a bench shot, it's Jalen Williams sitting there talking to SGA. So anyway, it's sort of cool to see that relationship. But, you know, you get to watch it on the backside of it. All the experts, all the former players, you know, Oklahoma City is the most complete team out there. Nobody can beat them. They can beat you all these different ways.
4: Right.
1: And I didn't know, you know, quietly and sort of, if you don't follow NBA, I didn't know they had been so dominant to where everybody's like, wow, that they have the bench, they have stars, they have all this, Christian. And so, I don't know what happens from there. I know that the Knicks won again last night, but is anybody going to be able to challenge Oklahoma City for the title?
0: The Spurs can. The Spurs can give them a series.
1: Yeah, Spurs, yeah.
0: So, I think the Thunder are better than the Spurs, but they're not so much better that the Spurs can't beat them. Now, if the Thunder get past the Spurs, I don't think anybody in the East can beat the Thunder.
1: So NBA will continue this weekend. Roger, we've got high school softball, baseball, track and field. Ella, we'll mention a little bit later, Justin and Kate's daughter, Ella, they went 13-0. She hit a home run, center field. Boom.
4: Serious?
1: Ella Bomber.
4: No.
1: Yeah, so anyway, so Justin, of course, was playing in a concert last night, so he You know, that's the bad thing about his schedule. He doesn't get to see his kids sometimes play.
6: Right.
1: You know, but he knows that's sort of part of it. But they will play again today. There's all over the state of Arkansas, all those games being played. So it's a cool time of the year. 661-1037 is the number if you want to be a part of the show. Our bus truck may be out of gas. We're going to see. James Valentine may have just... Is it out of gas?
4: Well, that sounds scary, especially since we're here. The first thing I thought about was Carl Childers at Sling Blade.
3: I ain't got no gas in it.
1: Zach, what do people need to know about the big sale out here if you're living out this part of Little Rock or West Little Rock, this part of Arkansas?
5: So we still got our Mow Like a Pro event going on through May the 10th. You can come in and save up to $250 off on our residential zero turns. Come in and see Corey in April, and they'll fix you up.
1: Roger, I was going to see if we could do it, is that because it's Mother's Day, that we get our moms on the phone. Can't do yours. Of course, your mom passed several years back. Right. And see if we can get a quick call. We're so busy today, I don't know if we can do it or not, but we will try.
4: Oh, listen, you better make room for your mama.
1: Well, we can always say it. Christian, say anything, Mama Weaver, Mama Wizard.
5: Absolutely.
1: Maybe just a few seconds, and we'll see about Justice Mom if we can get her too. I hope everybody's got those plans in place for recognizing your mother, doing something with your mother. Roger, I always do this. Is, you know, I talked about sometimes dad, when you get in relationships that fail,
6: right,
1: and you've divorced or whatever, the dad sometimes fail in really teaching their sons and daughters to make sure and take care of mom,
6: right,
1: especially boys.
6: Right.
1: Especially dads and boys. Make sure your boys are taking care of your moms, even if you're divorced.
6: Yep.
1: Don't be a jack.
4: Even if it's a contentious relationship,
1: that's right,
4: or a bad split.
1: Yeah, make sure that your son is always respecting mom on Mother's Day with a card, something. Don't be lazy. Teach your kids to do the right thing. Help them out. You know, they need your leadership. Roger, to the softball deal, going back, we'll find out Sunday at 6 o'clock where they're going to be. What's funny, that trip that I got coming up is that, you know, I'm going to be freaking almost everything happened. I'm going to be over there, over the pond.
4: I know. There's a song.
6: I'll sing it to you later.
1: Yeah, over the pond. You sound a little low. Let me see here. Say again. Try again. That's not good enough. Is that not you?
4: Hello. I'm chill.
6: Well, let's pot it up. Let's don't mess with this stuff because of yesterday. We want to say thank you to everybody. Listen to the show.
1: That was a fight. First couple of hours, a fight to survive.
6: You made it happen, bro.
4: Check 1-2.
1: Zach, this is your this is your first year doing the Gravely. You follow a great line of leadership.
6: Yeah, yep.
1: Ryan Morris and Bradley Owens.
6: Yep.
1: So, now that it's come to a close, how has the experience been? What has it been like working with us?
5: It's been really good. I've enjoyed it with you guys. You guys are a good time.
4: We're a good time.
1: are you bothered that every time, like when you start talking details and you meet with James, it always has to be at a sauce or Samantha?
4: You know what? Is that where y'all met this year?
5: We can't talk about it.
4: Yeah, you met so good.
1: Valentine's calling card says, James Valentine, salesperson for the bus. Office address, a sauce. It was Little Rock.
6: Let me tell you, so Valentine is the dude in Die Hard that goes and says, Hans, Booby. I am your white.
1: Yeah, that's right.
6: Knight.
1: Yes.
6: You do million-dollar deals every day with a gun. I use a pen. That's James Valentine.
1: Hey, the other thing that's happening this weekend, our good friend the Hatchers, Greg and Lee Hatcher, their daughter Maddie's getting married Saturday night.
4: Didn't they just have a kid get married?
1: They've got so many kids.
4: They've got so many tentacles out there.
1: Yeah.
4: They're probably somebody else's kid getting married. They're going to be there, too. Well, congratulations, Maddie.
1: It is interesting for those that don't know West Little Rock very

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1: Well, you know, when you take the Congo Road, Salem, thank you very much, sir. Thank you.
2: I had a chance to visit yesterday with all the folks from Simmons Bank. Had about 7 or 8, and their new president.
3: I heard people saw you.
2: Had a great visit. And then John Bozeman walked by. He's a U.S. senator. Walked by, and so he walked right up to me and goes, "Hey, man, how things going? Hey, we need to get you guys back up to D.C. You know, he was a very nice one.
1: Well, let's go.
2: Night. Yeah, so
1: let's go. So you guys were at a church there.
2: We were not. We were at Cash.
1: Oh, you were?
2: Yeah.
1: Was Valentine there? Him and Zach?
2: No. He was.
1: Well, I was helping underprivileged.
2: He was not. But it was a. Jay Brogdon is the new president over there.
1: Oh, well, congrats on that.
2: You know, with new changes, you know, that's a $27 billion bank, and, you know, they're the presenting sponsor, so they're calling me there to go. You're done.
1: Yeah.
2: We're done with you.
1: I've got that a few days.
2: We talked about all the stories. A lot of them have already been involved with them. This is a great story I'll tell. And we'll go ahead and go to break here.
1: Bank.
2: Yeah, that's my bank. But the great story is that when we brought in Mike Ditka, who was great. I thought Mike Ditka might be tough to deal with.
1: Right.
2: Like, he's sort of a, you know,
1: right.
2: Hard, if you imagine. He was super nice. He was great. And did a great job at the Touchdown Club. So, thankfully, we had the Simmons Bank to go get him. Bring him here and take him back to Chicago.
1: Mm-hmm.
2: So they fly back to Chicago, and he goes, he said, "What are you guys doing tonight?" He said, they go, "Are you guys staying?" He goes, "Yeah, we actually have business here tomorrow." And they go, "I'll tell you what, I've got a restaurant here, Ditka Steakhouse. Why don't you meet me later at the steakhouse?" So they show up, and Jay Brogdon told the story. I didn't know about this. They show up to Ditka's restaurant. They go, "Hey, we're from Arkansas, and we're meeting Mike Ditka tonight for dinner." And they go, "Yeah." Everybody says that they're being. All of a sudden, Mike Ditka comes around the corner and says, "Hey, guys, let's go." And they're like, "Whoa,
1: wow.
2: That's our guy.
1: Almost sounds like the Pope issue yesterday.
2: It is so. But
1: oh, when that happens, that's great.
2: What a great experience for those folks from Simmons to be. And that's one of some of the benefits of doing the sponsorship. They really kind of allow us to use their jet.
1: Yeah, well, they're good people.
2: Greg Atcher in the same way and others.
1: Well,
2: you can't do that with some of these guys. You can't bring them in commercial. They just won't do that.
1: But listen, I won't fly commercial if I don't have to.
2: All right, if you just joined the show, we're out here at Ferndale Cutoff, Highway 10. 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We've got some other folks over here.
1: Yes, we do.
2: Hanging out.
1: Listen,
2: I don't know if they're monitoring us.
1: Kisley's monitoring. We'll talk to her in a little bit. She wants to do what we're doing.
2: Oh, that's what. So she wants her job.
1: No, not our job.
2: Okay.
1: She wants to help us do our job better.
2: Oh, wow.
1: She wants to maybe be in sports information.
2: Okay.
1: But more importantly than that, she has great, never-before-seen video
2: of me on stage
1: with Justin Moore.
2: Yeah.
1: They were front row of the Justin Moore concert back.
2: They go, "Who's that guy?" Did they go, "Who's that guy?"
1: And I told them that was Justin.
2: All right. Don't go away. It's 6:28 live here at HOCO Turf Outdoor Equipment Sales and Service.

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1: Weather from the Fletcher Weather Center with KARK's Pat Walker.
2: It'll be a fine day for Central Arkansas, mostly sunny, up to 78 degrees tonight. Partly cloudy, a low of 57. Plus, late this evening, a slight chance of a shower. Tomorrow also a slight chance of a shower or a thunderstorm in the afternoon. Otherwise, partly cloudy and high of 81. For the Buzz Radio Network, I'm meteorologist Pat Walker.
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5: All right, it's 6:32. We've got our cameras up working. I know when we started the show, I don't think we had those, but we have got them.
6: We've got them working now.
5: Mm-hmm. Yeah, it is a little nippy out here, but I'll take it. I'll take it. What is the temp here? Is it 50?
6: 53, I say.
5: Yeah, 50, let's see. 53, that's a good number if you're right, Roger.
6: I agree.
5: Drum roll, please. It is 51.
6: Boom!
5: Very nice.
6: Jones, a bit outside.
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6: Canisters of coffee. 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
5: Do you want to thank everybody who's watching on Facebook, Twitter, YouTube. You're listening. If you're listening to us, we posted our bro call. I almost didn't get the bro call in this morning.
6: I know.
5: Because we were sort of running late. I just jumped right in there, but we got it in.
6: We made it.
5: Got a busy show. I do want to welcome to the show April Johnson. Good morning, April. One of the owners here with her husband. Pull that mic right up there to your mouth.
7: It's not wanting to do it.
5: There you go. You just got to move it. You got to move it like you move these lawnmowers.
6: Yeah, like you move Corey around.
5: First of all, what is HOCO? Tell me about what does HOCO mean? What is that?
7: Well, it's actually the combination of two people's names, one of which is no longer with the business.
5: Okay. But you're sticking with it.
7: Oh, yeah. No, and so it's actually funny. It's awkward to some people. I think it's hilarious. So the names are Holly and Corey.
5: Okay.
7: Holly is Corey's ex-wife.
5: So, okay.
7: Yeah, so that's what the HOCO comes from.
5: So when you bought the business, you just kept the business. Is that the way it works?
7: Well, it's still his business.
5: It's still his business?
7: Yeah.
5: Realize that. Okay.
7: Very I'm the second one.
5: You're the second.
6: It's still his business, and now he's your business.
7: That's right.
5: But you know what? As long as everybody's comfortable,
6: everybody's happy.
7: Hey, we're established. We're HOCO. I mean, we've been HOCO for 9 years.
5: Uh-huh. 9 years, yeah.
7: Now
6: I see they were just down the street. I mean, I every time when I think about Roland, yeah, so it's right down the street.
5: Now, we did a show out here.
6: Well,
5: on
6: we
5: Highway
6: went
5: 10.
6: To, yeah, what's dude's name?
5: You remember that, JB? I guess it was a Gravely dealer. Maybe it wasn't a Gravely dealer.
7: It was the same people.
5: It was y'all.
7: Yeah.
5: That's what I thought was a different location.
6: I
5: was thinking, I thought, wait a minute.
6: Well, and what's horticultural guy's name? What's his name?
5: What'd you say?
6: Horticultural. That's too good to say. You know.
5: I don't know.
6: Yeah, you do. The guy that goes up to the...
5: Oh, yeah.
6: What's his name?
5: Yeah.
6: Is it Austin Steven?
5: No. Yeah, that's out
6: there. He's a cooking guy?
5: Yeah, that's on the mountain.
6: Yeah, that's back that way.
5: No, it's that way.
6: It's not that...
5: No, it's... Yeah, you got to go out west.
6: You got to go back this way a little bit. No, it's before you get to Robinson.
5: No, it's not.
8: P. Allen Smith.
5: P. Allen Smith.
7: Oh, that's in Little Italy. So you can go either way. You can go out this way or you can go this way. But either way, you go and you meet up in the middle.
6: But if I'm coming from that direction, I can start over.
7: You can take a ride out here and take a left right past Robinson and go that way.
5: We've done the show there once or twice.
6: Yeah.
5: Now, listen, so Corey is not the talker. He pushed you out here to do the talking.
7: He should be.
5: Yeah.
7: I mean, he's so much funnier than I am.
5: Yeah. So you've been together with him and doing this for 9 years,
7: huh? Yeah.
5: How do you like the business?
7: Well, I've only been here four.
5: Okay.
7: Yeah. All right.
6: We're getting really into deep business.
5: Yeah.
6: So what we want to find out is...
5: Yeah. Do you sleep in the same bedroom?
6: Yeah. Exactly. If he's smart, he keeps his mouth shut.
5: Listen, we asked the last couple of days. We've said, do you sleep in the same bedroom? Does a man lose his
6: man card
5: if he's playing video games at the age of 40? What do we need to know about what you guys do out here? Why should somebody come out here and do business with you?
7: Because we're awesome.
5: Okay, I like that. That's a good start.
7: So we're kind of a dying breed. You know, you have a lot of dealerships that are real fancy and they offer a bunch of pretty products and a pretty showroom and stuff like that. And we're not that. We are a very small, we're full service small engine repair shop first. I mean, we work on everything here. You don't have to buy it for me to work on it.
5: Right.
7: We work on everything. We're kind of a, you know, mom and pop type place. And that's kind of a dying thing. I mean, you know, we have our work orders are still on paper.
5: Guess what's not going to get her? AI. AI is not taking over this place.
7: Listen, we barely have a website, and I get in a lot of trouble for not keeping it updated enough. But we're all about people here.
5: Yeah.
7: So my husband, if you look at our reviews, Google us. I think we've got one bad one, and if you read the response, it was, you know.
6: Well, she's no longer part of the business.
7: Well, no, it wasn't her.
6: Okay.
7: No. So we all get along really well, and so we couldn't ask for a better parenting partner.
6: Well, here's the thing: most people. I mean, obviously, it's that time of year, and the scalping is already taking place on most people's lawns.
7: Yeah.
6: So now they
5: look, you see that?
6: I'm flexing now, April.
5: He's dropping the big charge of the scalping.
7: He must have a 60-inch mower and scalping.
5: He said endorsement deals with Great Lakes a long time.
6: You don't need to go through and have a gate pass to get in my neighborhood like this guy. But so all that's done, and a lot of times it's still the maintenance that has to be done. You still want people to come in here and take. So you do, not just Gravely, even though we're here. You got Zenith, and you got Icon, you got Edge, you got all these other different pieces of equipment, and you have electric equipment as well that you can work on and all that. The only thing they don't work on are mad women and dead horses. That's the only thing.
5: What'd you say?
6: They can't fix them.
5: They don't what?
6: Mad women and dead horses.
7: Uh-huh. Yeah.
6: They can't fix that.
5: Well, I will say this. Whoever's decision it was to move, this is one of the busiest corners. I mean, this Ferndale cutoff is
7: They're putting a light here.
5: Okay,
7: that's right. They've already dug the utility for it.
5: Ferndale, I don't get this far out west because I live in a different area of town, but I know this is where there's so much growth out of here. It's a beautiful property, beautiful. I just said there's a lot of wealth, there's a lot of success out here in this area, and this is where. Mm-hmm. And this is, you know, is it the Chenal?
6: Parkway now?
5: Well, the people, they owned all the timber out here going this direction. And that's why it's just so valuable to get. But let me tell you, Ferndale is the street that has been, for the last 20 years, has been the growing area.
7: So we're really, really proud to be a part of the Ferndale community. As y'all can see, you know, Ferndale Market just dropped off some stuff for us. We're part of something that's becoming what they're calling the Rolling Loop. And that's going to go kind of toward the direction top of the mountain and around. There's all kinds of really interesting places. A lot of us business owners out in this community work really closely together. You know, we've been very, very blessed to be a part of this community. They have supported us, you know, outstandingly for
6: nine years. Yeah.
7: And it's we're kind of in a unique position to where I really think about 90% of our customer base has 3 acres or more out here.
5: Yeah.
7: And they kind of have some unique some unique requirements as far as their lawn care equipment goes, because they're mowing quartz out here. So they need
5: more. What does that mean?
7: Quartz.
5: Okay.
7: Rocks. Crystals and stuff like that.
5: Gotcha.
7: We have a lot of really rocky ground out here. And they grow. And rocks grow out here. They really do.
5: Yeah,
7: so they need a piece of tough equipment that's really going to withstand, you know, mowing crystals and rocks and stuff like that.
5: We've never had that dialogue before.
6: Well, yeah. We never have.
5: Wow.
7: It's a
5: real woman right there.
6: She's throwing it out there, Moore and Quartz.
7: Yeah.
6: That's a tongue twister.
7: And so, you know, Aaron's and Gravely, which is essentially the same company, is really the right piece of equipment for that. And you go to a lot of dealerships and they sell multiple pieces, you know, brands of equipment. You're only going to see Aaron's and Gravely here, and the reason for that is we believe in Aaron's and Gravely.
5: Well, now, are you guys Little Rock folks, or did you grow up around here?
7: So we're Perry County people.
5: Okay, where's Perry County?
7: We live on Y Mountain by the P.D. Allen Ross. Moss, whatever it is.
6: We
7: live right there by the new Double V Ranch Market, right there by the church and the daffodil fields.
5: Did you go to Perryville High School?
7: I did not. My husband graduated from Bigelow.
5: Bigelow. I used to date a young lady from Bigelow.
7: Yeah,
5: some good folks at
6: that's
5: Bigelow.
6: Why I don't come out here.
7: He did too. What a coincidence.
5: the Newt family out there, good people.
7: They're actually good friends.
5: They're really good folks out
6: small
5: there.
6: Small world.
5: Yeah, it is. And so he went to Bigelow. You went to what high school?
7: I'm somehow, some way, a Conway County girl that got hemmed up with a Perry County boy, and that's a no-no.
5: Okay. Wow. Okay.
6: That's like the Hatfield and McCoy.
7: Yeah. So I'm originally from Morrilton, but I graduated high school in Southwest Florida. So and then
5: oh,
7: I
5: did you
7: back.
5: Really?
7: Yeah, I grew up in Sarasota.
5: Okay.
7: So.
5: Well, I'm a Florida boy.
6: Yes. There you go.
5: Yeah. Deltic Timber is now Potlatch.
6: I'm sorry.
5: I said Chenal. Deltic Timber is what I was thinking. Thank you so much for doing that. Speaking of schools, Roger, a little bit late on the show, I posted last night our deserving dozen folks from Malvern.
6: Okay.
5: The Malvern School District, and you look at the, you know, counselor, custodian, clerical worker, food service person, nurse, bus driver, substitute teacher, security.
6: It's a good-looking group.
5: It's a good-looking group, and these folks never get honored the way they should. We're going to feed them next week. Joe Klein is at Corky's.
6: I told you, he's not. Have you talked to him?
5: No, he's out playing golf. He's doing some
6: condo thing with Trey Schaap. I had a great crowd last night down at the Mainline Sports Bar, and some were talking about that. We had some teachers there that came up to me and told me, hey, we appreciate you mentioning some of the other folks that work, you know, that have been there 30 years and all that, that don't get the recognition.
5: Yeah.
6: I said, well, that's why David founded that. That's what he does, so that's what we did. So we're going to be doing two.
5: We do that. Do that Tuesday with Malvern. We do Benton on Friday. So, yeah, you know, people are like, you know, you guys are a sports station. Well, you know what, though, but we're in the community. These folks, you know, we're talking about, it takes all kind of folks to raise our kids. And so it's fun to be able to do this. And thanks to Joe, thanks to Greg Hatcher for Twin City Limo, to get the big limo bus going out there. Design Lab doing T-shirts for all of them. And so anyway, and I was going to say too, Raj, Janet, their superintendent, is a major listener of the show.
6: Okay, Janet.
5: So Janet Blair, and she's when I don't know if I reached out, somebody reached out to us as a listener, said, why don't you guys do Malvern? Mm-hmm. So I reached out, she goes, I listen to you guys every day. So I love it when superintendents.
6: I think I might have gotten an email and forwarded to you, but you had already reached out to her at that time.
5: Yeah,
6: so it may have been that. But that's what it's all about, to be able to do that, and we're going to be able to knock it out before the end of the school year, which is a fast approaching.
5: All right, let's take a break. 661-1037 is the number if you want to be a part of the show. We'll read some of your messages. Somebody says, us Conway County people refer to Perry County as the land of Nod. I don't know what that means. Do you know what it means? I don't know.
6: We may have just insulted the entire community and don't even know it.
5: Yeah, someone says here, I dated a girl 30 years ago, lived in Ferndale, turned on Congo Road going up there. That was a long year that month. Cray cray. Listen, we all deal with cray cray.
6: We all do. Listen, that somebody's cray cray is another woman's love.
5: Someone said Ella was probably glad her dad wasn't there yesterday. I saw. Did you see the home run? I'll see the home run.
6: No.
5: Yeah, she knocked it to center field. So,
6: oh, nice.
5: Yeah, well, she is singers.
6: She is singers.
5: Ella Bomber.
6: With Ella Bomber.
5: Yeah, all right.
6: Like
5: do not go away.
6: And we will not have our Ella Hall gone.
5: No, Ella McDowell. They will have her on Monday, and both her and Ken McCosh will be a good 1-2 punch for the Razorbacks. We'll know who they're going to be hosting for the softball team.
6: Right.
5: And then the Razorback baseball has one more series.
6: And they play tonight.
5: That's right. They play against Oklahoma at 4 o'clock.
6: We mentioned
5: some of the other schools like Arkansas Tech, UCA, and others that won yesterday. We'll get to them when we come back. Don't go away. 6:45 out here in West Little Rock, Hoco Turf Outdoor Equipment Sales and Service. Don't go away.

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0: good stuff right there. Is that Little Alabama? Is that who that is?
1: It sounds like Brooks and Dunn.
0: Oh, Brooks and Dunn, that's who
1: it is. Yeah.
0: All right. It is.
1: Who I think unseated Alabama with a lot of Grammys for best duo or like that in Alabama. It held the record for so long.
0: We are out here at the Ferndale Cutoff at the HOCO Turf Outdoor Equipment Sales and Service. And the owners are Corey and April Johnson, good folks, and been in the business for a while. And April, you were saying, too, want to make sure you want to say that you've got some. Let's get the headset on. By the way, breakfast pretty
1: is it pretty good?
0: It is pretty good. Who is the breakfast from?
2: Ferndale Market.
0: And you said you want to support them. They're good folks.
2: Yeah,
0: and
2: yeah.
0: Want to say that, you know, and then is there another business you should,
2: so there's Ferndale Market, who they do business with us, and so we try really hard to support them. And then there's another one. There's a new one on top of Y Mountain called Double B Ranch Farm and Market or something like that. And it's another group of really, really good people that are also customers of ours, and we're trying really hard to support them as well.
0: Have you been to Y Mountain, Raj?
1: Is that the Daisy place?
2: The Daffodils.
1: I don't know if I ever have it up. There's a part of me that wants to say maybe I had gone up there, but revisionist history.
0: Same. Is it, you know, because it's become so popular, everybody goes up and does the pictures. Has there been development around that? Of course, there's not a lot of room because it's on rolling hills and that kind of
2: thing,
0: right?
2: It's starting to move up that way.
0: Yeah, right.
2: Now they put that new subdivision at Lakeview West or whatever it is, and they've also purchased some more property they're subdividing up there, and so they're starting to become a bedroom community in that area.
1: Is the is that flower season over?
0: Yeah, they had that moment. That was it. What, 2 weeks or 3 weeks?
2: Yeah, it's kind of hit and miss. It's hard for them to predict. And so this year, unfortunately, the weather didn't cooperate real good with them. But they have had it already.
0: Make sure and have your plans ready for your mom. You know, Roger's a lot of different options. We were Ava Bella yesterday, Day Spa. You know, I mentioned Jones and Son doing a great deal, 40% off selected items over there. You can plan to take your mom to lunch or dinner on Sunday or whatever you do, or breakfast or lunch.
1: The weather might not cooperate with a lot of outdoor activities. So, yeah, you're going to want to take them to lunch or something, maybe right after church. Or, if you prefer, spend a couple of bucks and bring your mom to BBQ tomorrow.
0: That's right. You could do that. I've done that with my mom.
1: I know.
0: What did you need to say, too? You were going to say something that you needed to. You've got some equipment you needed to move.
2: Yeah, so if anybody stops in today while you guys are here, we're going to put their name in a bowl or whatever. If they're going to get in it, and we're going to do a drawing. That person will get an additional $500 off of a piece of equipment or a $200 store credit, either way. And then we have a ton of rebates on tractors. We've got a ton of rebates in addition to the Moleka Pro sale that's currently going on. We have some additional rebates on some other mowers as well.
1: One of your team members, his wife works beside us at Signal Media.
2: Yeah.
1: So she comes through this way.
2: Yeah.
1: So if you and Basil, you pointed out that this is a busy area. If you're coming through on your way to work, did you hear what she just said? You stop by while we're here, your name will go into a hat to get $500 off a piece of equipment. That's $500. Yeah. Good money.
2: Yeah. Find our Facebook, too, because we're going to do a Husqvarna saw giveaway today at the end of y'all's show. They have to like the post. They have to share it. And then we're going to do that drawing as well.
1: Well, there you go. Come
2: We've
1: on
2: got all kinds
1: it.
2: Of fun
1: yeah,
2: stuff going
1: please.
2: On.
0: Roger, we also need to mention a couple of other games that were played yesterday. Arkansas Tech beats East Central Oklahoma, the great, they call it the GAC.
1: Championship. Right.
0: That's a three-game series, so one more and they win that there. UCA in softball, they win over Jacksonville 8-0 in five innings. Harding won yesterday in softball. Arkansas Tech won in softball. The other one was baseball, of course. And Southern Arkansas won. So, also, too, the Travelers in weekend. You know, you could take your mom to the Travelers games this weekend.
1: I don't know why you wouldn't.
0: Not tomorrow. So, anyway, too, today is, by the way, National Coke Day. How many gallons are consumed daily in the world with Coke? You're a Coke drinker.
2: Yeah.
0: April, that's the old
1: big truck.
0: That's the old school. That's the leaded, what they say. I drink unleaded.
1: You do. Yeah. Okay. How many gallons of Coke
0: are consumed daily? Christian, worldwide. You can take a shot at it too.
1: Oh wow.
2: A billion.
0: Okay, what do you say, Roger?
1: Well, I'm waiting on you to say, oh, no, not that
0: daily,
1: much, or you're way off.
0: Yeah, she's high. She's high.
1: Yeah,
0: she's very high? She's very high.
2: Yeah.
3: I'll go 12 million.
1: Well, she set the mark, so let's say 7.5 million gallons worldwide.
0: All right, so 38 million gallons are consumed daily. So 38 million a day, and that's all over the world.
1: Okay.
0: Yeah.
1: Okay. And it's one of the, yeah.
0: Apparently, too, someone says here, I was looking at my notes, Coke is the most understood word in the world. That you can say Coke and anywhere in the world, and most people will know what, even if you're in a different country that's
3: Colombia,
0: not as developed.
3: It may mean something else, but.
0: True.
1: It may. And the other part of that is that you may want a Pepsi, but you're going to tell somebody you're going to go get a Coke.
0: What year
1: it's
0: was
1: become a general term?
0: That's right.
1: Soda pop.
0: That's what
1: our,
0: year did Dr. John?
3: I was going to say our question today is since it's National Have a Coke Day, which do you prefer, Coke, Pepsi, or Dr. Pepper?
1: You know, this is almost as much as of the debate.
0: Yeah, Roger's weird on this topic.
1: I'm not weird on it.
0: Yeah, he's the oddball on this.
1: I like Pepsi.
0: Yeah, you're
1: we had Pepsi growing up, and that's and people can't stay. It's a big debate. Do you drink your bowl of milk when you're done with your cereal? There's a lot of people. I'm a Pepsi man. I will not back down from that.
0: Right.
1: By golly,
0: what year did Dr. John Pemberton come up with the secret formula for Coca-Cola syrup? While cooking over a fire in his backyard.
1: That would be 1896, my friend.
0: That's a pretty good. I'm gonna give it to you right there. 1886, 140 years ago today. He combined it with straight water, but a drugstore clerk used carbonated water, and that's how Coke was born.
1: And do you know what else was in there?
0: What?
1: Cocaine.
0: Are you hooked on Coke?
2: No.
0: Are you not? I am hooked. If this was a drug.
1: Yeah.
0: Or like alcohol, I would be dead. I would be dead years ago.
2: Yeah. I have to have one in the morning.
0: You do, that's it?
2: Yeah.
0: That's a recent
2: development. I had to gain some weight, and so I started drinking sodas again, and now I'm like, crap, here I am.
0: I am stuck on it, and I'm not real proud of that fact. We've got to play two songs. Justin Moore finished the lyric.
1: We're doing two?
0: Brought to you by Rainbow Restoration, and we got to play Factor Crap. I don't know, what do we have to give away today, Christian? Do we have tickets to the game next weekend, or what do we have?
3: Well, the game.
0: Do you know?
3: Well, the game next weekend, we're on the road, so we can't do that one.
0: So we don't have it. It's Kentucky. Yeah, because Oklahoma's at home this weekend. That's right. So I tell you what, look during the break and see what we're going to be playing for. Yeah.
3: I know we have
0: and you said April. Get you know
3: oh,
0: we be,
3: got, I think
0: we have the it's not the state fair. Where's the Pulaski County Fair?
1: I've never even heard this.
0: Where's the Pulaski County Fair? Do we know?
3: The great
2: at
3: question.
2: The Pulaski County Fairgrounds.
0: Yeah, well, where is the Pulaski County Fairgrounds?
1: Where is that?
0: We should know that.
1: I didn't know there was a Pulaski County Fair.
0: Well, so, I mean, yeah, by the way, too, don't forget, BuzzBQ starts tomorrow at 11, goes till 6 o'clock. Come by. $10. You get so much food all the competitors. 65 teams that will be.
1: I'm good. Thank you.
0: 65 teams will be participating, and they start cooking today, tonight, tomorrow.
1: They're staying the night there. They're hanging out, partying, they're doing all that.
0: Some folks have been doing this event for 22 years.
1: Yeah. Jamie Daly's going to be there. He's got two spaces, and the reason he's got two spaces. What?
3: I was going to give some details on this Pulaski County Fair. It's at the Northwood Riverfront Park, and it's presented by Oakland.
1: Little Rock Riverfront Park. Where
0: it's right there, right there on the main drag. We will see that tomorrow when we pull in for the BuzzBQ.
1: Okay.
0: Yeah. Yeah, if you just joined the show, we're at HOCO Turf Outdoor. Sort of cool name, HOCO.
2: Yeah.
0: Yes, because people got to go, you have to ask what that means. I hadn't seen the logo.
1: Yeah, see right there, see HOCO Turf? See that?
0: I did see that. Hey there, yeah, very nice.
2: He drew that on his coffee table that night.
1: Is that right? I like that.
0: 9325 Ferndale Cutoff Road here in Little Rock. The owners, again, have mentioned Corey and April Johnson. It's Gravely Dealer. That's why we're here.
1: That's right.
0: Hanging out until 10, but you're going to be doing deals?
2: Yeah.
0: Yeah, for quite some time now.
2: Yeah.
0: So come by, and sound like good folks, and they'll take real good care of you. Yeah. Remember, it's Mother's Day weekend.
1: Yep.
0: Got a packed next hour coming up, so don't go away. 7 o'clock.

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3: University of Arkansas Razorback football head coach Ryan Silverfield was honored at the Central Arkansas Boys and Girls Club. He was named the leader of the year. Yesterday's yearly luncheon was held at the Pleasant Valley Country Club. It raises money for the Boys and Girls Club's five clubs around Little Rock and North Little Rock. Coach Silverfield took time from spring practice to join, saying it's an honor to get the award. He says he hoped to model parts of the football program after the Boys and Girls Club. He was joined by Razorback legend Darren McFadden, and they both signed Razorback memorabilia and auctioned it off. All the proceeds will go towards the Boys and Girls Club. And the Central Arkansas Water System has hired Vessel, a Labrador retriever who is trained to track down hidden water leaks. Vessel is trained to detect chlorine from underground. Her work is very important because many leaks don't reach the surface, which makes them hard to find with traditional equipment. For the Buzz Radio Network, I'm KARK's Gary Burton Jr.
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5: A beautiful, mostly sunny day is in store for Central Arkansas. It'll be a little warmer this afternoon, but still comfortable. A high of 78. Tonight, partly cloudy, a 10% chance of a shower with an overnight low of 57. For the Buzz Radio Network, I'm meteorologist Pat Walker.
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0: Roger Scott.
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25: All right, it is Friday, May 8th, 7:06. Glad you're with us on this beautiful Friday. Got a big weekend planned. We've got the Double V's Buzzbecue, the 22nd annual. If you don't know where it's at, it's right there on the, if you're going from Little Rock to North Little Rock, it's right on the other side of the bridge, on the side of the river, rather. It's the North Little Rock RV Park. Everything gets in the way from at 11 o'clock tomorrow. Come out, hang out, and it goes till 6 o'clock. I want to thank all the teams that are competing in it, and of course the entire bus staff gets involved, all the talent, all the sales staff, all the front office folks, all the our CEO gets involved with it, everybody. It's all hands on deck. So thanks to Double Easy and all the other sponsors, we'll mention them as well, that are a part of that. Also too, Raj, listening right now, we want to give a shout out to Ella Moore.
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25: Who we call her Ella Bomber, who hit a big home run yesterday and their 13-0 win over Derek's. There's a big discussion. Derek's or Dierks? 13-0, and saw the video of it, and she's been busting her butt to be the best player she can be, and we're really proud. Uncle Raj and Uncle Baz are very proud of Ella. So keep doing your thing, Ella, and good things are going to happen. Now, they play a really tough game today. They play Woodlawn at 2:30. And that's apparently Woodlawn is the number one seeded team. But you guys can whip them, Ella, so keep up the good work. 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And we got a speaker out here that sometimes gives a little feedback. But Jeremy and Andrea Lawson are two of the owners of the three, are the owners of Luxury Pool and Spa. We were out there not long ago, and we've got Andrea on the phone. They were celebrating 50 years, Raj. And Andrea, did you wanted to jump on real quick and just give a little update on what happened on your 50th year celebration that went on for a week? How are you this morning?
1: I'm good. How are y'all doing?
25: Good. What's the scoop? What happened? You know, we know that you guys were giving away $50,000 worth of items during that week. And what was the final result of the week?
1: So we had a great week. We appreciate all the support and everybody coming out. It was our record year for sales, so that was wonderful. And then between the two stores, each store raised around $1,000 for Main Street Mission and New Life Church Food Pantry. And then Luxury's donating awesome. $5,000 for each. So about $6,000 for each charity. So that was awesome. And then we had a great week. I think almost all the prizes, if not all the prizes, have been collected. And we had some very happy, excited folks for that.
25: Yeah, Roger, we were out here. We were just talking. We're out here in West Little Rock
2: right.
25: 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And Andrew, we were just talking to Corey and April Johnson on that. And your business has been a family-owned business for 50 years. And Roger, I think that's one of our favorite things. You know, this country has a lot of the giant corporations and, you know, the giant CEOs that are making, you know, tens of millions of dollars a year. But for us, our favorite thing for us and what we do is the locally owned folks and the family-owned businesses. And, you know, when you can, hey, there's Mark Miller, I'll be darned. When you can come out and support, you know, family-owned folks like them, I mean,
2: absolutely.
25: That's what our country's built on that. Yeah.
2: Well,

0: They started out.
1: Well, Andrew, congratulations. You guys do a great job. And if you're looking at, you know, the hot tub, whatever you want to do, you know, call Luxury Pool and Spa because they're good people. That's one thing I do. All our folks that we, whether it be Sanders, whoever, the Hendrick, that when we can recommend the Fletchers, when we recommend somebody, it's because we know them and we know that
0: they use their service.
1: That's right.
0: We know that they'll take care. Can trust us when we tell you that. We're good and that sort of thing, and because a lot of our sponsors and they work with each other as well.
1: That's right. Christian, are we having some technical issues?
2: Yeah, we are. You guys are going a bit robo, and I'm sure Andrea is a little confused by it. She's talking to robots right now, but
1: days in a row we've had some.
2: I don't know if we need to try to reconnect or what's going on.
1: We're really dropping like crazy. Can you hear us at all, Christian?
2: It seems like it's stabilized right now. Oh no.
1: Okay. It's all over the map.
0: So it's. Oh my good word!
1: If I had to. Okay. Let's go ahead and take a break if we can.
2: Okay.
1: We'll see if we can reset this thing. Andrew, thanks for calling in. Congratulations to Luxury Pool and Spa. 50 years. We'll come back here and see if we can get some things figured out. And we need a contestant for Factor Crap. We'll let April help out with some Factor Crap.
3: And a couple of finishes the lyrics.
1: We got to tease and finish the lyrics as well.
3: All right, let's take
1: a break. Hopefully, we'll get this thing locked in.
3: All right.
1: And straighten out. 2 days in a row. Listen, MacGyver.
3: Yeah.
1: You're having to jump in.
3: We're having to do it.
1: That's what we do.
3: Yeah. Come on.
1: All right. Don't go away. 7:12.
0: I'm going to need some Quaker State and some gauze pads, and we'll get it fixed.
4: Genesis of Conway presents Craig O'Neill each week when he joins Roger, Baz, and Justin on Morning Mayhem. 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
6: Arkansas softball's SEC tournament run came to an end yesterday as they lost to Alabama 7-1. The Razorbacks lost the season series to the Tide as well, getting beaten 2 out of 3. Arkansas baseball will return to the diamond today for their final regular season series at Baumwalker Stadium. They'll be hosting 24th ranked Oklahoma. First pitch today is set for 4. Saturday's game will be at 2 and Sunday's game will be at 1. All three games can be heard on the Buzz and seen on SEC Network Plus. And the Arkansas Travelers won again last night, beating the Tulsa Drillers 9-4. It's their 6th straight win and their 11th win in their last 12 games. They'll play 2 today. Game 1 is set to start at 5:05 at Dickey Stevens Park tonight. 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
5: Weather from the Fletcher Weather Center with KARK's Pat Walker.
7: It'll be a fine day for Central Arkansas, mostly sunny, up to 78 degrees tonight. Partly cloudy, a low of 57, plus, late this evening, a slight chance of a shower. Tomorrow also a slight chance of a shower or a thunderstorm in the afternoon. Otherwise, partly cloudy and high of 81. For the Buzz Radio Network, I'm meteorologist Pat Walker.
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9: 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Christian Weaver, Nathan Monin, and Philip Martin will be along in the Oaklawn Hot Springs studio. They'll talk to Tom Murphy from the Arkansas Democrat Gazette, preview Arkansas's baseball series against Oklahoma, recap Arkansas softball against Alabama. We'll also have Chaps and Chumps thanks to Wachita Bar and Grill and BKC Home Builders, plus the Entertainment Report, Birthday Trivia, and What's on Tap. 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

0: coming by. Just saw Mark Miller. He lives out here. He said the folks here at HOCO take really good care of him.
1: Yes.
0: And then we saw Representative Keith Brooks came by.
1: Yes.
0: It's right next to R.J. Hawk, and he brought his son by who was, goes to CAC.
1: Very cool.
0: This is a beehive of activity out here in this neck of the woods. Two, I want to apologize to Andrea who called in. You know, nothing like we try to do these and we have technical difficulties. Yeah. 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
1: Nice.
0: Roger, for our first finished lyric, Justin Moore,
1: yeah.
0: We need to just let the night roll.
1: Wait a minute.
0: This is the way this thing works. You know, we're basically telling you the name of the song.
1: Yeah, because you know what? We're tired of playing around.
0: Letting the Night Roll, one of his big hits. And so if you will look up the lyric for that, when Roger decides to play it, he's going to stop it, and you just have to finish singing the lyric.
1: That's all you have
0: really
1: to do.
0: It's really simple.
1: And you walk out of here with a prize to be determined later.
0: Also, too, let's go ahead, if we can. I want to get a contestant for Factor Crap.
1: Okay.
0: And we'll let April play a little Factor Crap.
1: We have.
0: Let me tell you, look at the traffic. There's no way they have to have a light here.
1: There's no doubt.
0: I mean, it is cray-cray, is what they say.
1: You have said that twice now, and I don't think they use that in London.
0: Factor Crap. Let's go ahead and play the open for Factor Crap if we can, Roger.
1: Let's do that. We're going to find some Factor Crap, Christian. Am I doing? There you go, feller. Let's find some Factor Crap. And then we've got finish the lyric. We're going to let the night roll. We've got two finish the lyrics to do, which means we have a lot of stuff in the prize closet.
0: Yeah.
1: We may have to go over there and get some of the things out of the point studio.
0: Thanks to Rainbow Restoration for sponsoring finish the lyrics.
1: Yes.
0: And then we've got to do this Factor Crap. We'll let April help us out here. I'll go ahead and hit that when you're ready, Christian.
2: 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You decide. 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
0: All right, give us a contestant. Just don't be shy. Yeah. It'll be easy to play. Let us know, Christian, when you get a contestant, and we will play this. I've got some great Factor Crap questions. April, it's amazing. You know, everybody drives by, stops, and pulls in.
3: Yeah.
0: They sort of know you. And there's no surprise now where you got to have a light here.
3: Yeah, it really does get better.
0: I'm surprised it's been this long that there's no light there.
3: Yeah, it does.
0: Yeah, Ferndale, people know this area out here. This Ferndale cutoff, especially if you go back south from here, it is super, super busy. So 661-1037 is the number if you want to be a part of the show. We mentioned the Razorbacks lost to the three seed Alabama, 7-1. What a pretty loss for the Razorbacks. Courtney Dyfel was not happy.
1: No. Nope.
0: Get it out of their system, Roger.
1: That's what you said.
0: Sunday at 6 o'clock, we'll find out where they're going to be playing, or who they're going to be playing. They're going to be playing at home for regional and super regional. And could this be the year they get to the College World Series? We'll find out.
1: Mm-hmm.
0: And then Cam Nicosian and a bunch of Razorback baseball players will be playing tonight or this afternoon.
1: 4 o'clock,
0: against Oklahoma. That's exactly right.
1: Be looking forward to watching that game.
0: Yeah, I want to say congratulations to all the other teams that are playing, all the GAC teams, UCA. This is a busy time. All the high schools. You got high school baseball. You got high school softball. You got track and field. I finally saw that there was.
1: Hey, ABC.
0: You know, I told you that I threw the shot 58 feet, and for many, many years here in Arkansas, nobody was throwing it 58 feet. Somebody should be big enough. Hey there you go. Got a lot of our listeners over
1: there. There he is. He's loaded down.
0: Nobody was throwing it as far as I used to, but it's 40 years ago. So I saw a guy from Bentonville that threw it 61 feet. He's a state champion.
1: Wow.
0: So, give it. Bentonville won the state, the highest classification in track and field.
1: All right, question here then, because last night I gave a great crowd at the Mainline Sports Bar for trivia. Thanks to everybody that came out. I gave out a question, and I can't remember what the actual answer is to what I'm going to ask you. I do know who kicked the longest field goal in NFL history. Who is it?
0: I don't know.
1: He played for the Razorbacks.
0: Does he get the longest?
1: Yeah.
0: You sure?
4: Is that a preseason game, though?
0: Yeah.
1: No, he kicked one. That's the other question. How long was it in the preseason? Then he kicked another one that became the longest.
0: It is?
1: Yes.
0: You sure?
1: Yes. I'm 100% sure. Now, could I be wrong? Okay. Maybe, but I'm 100% sure I'm right right now. At least when I wrote the question, I was 100% right.
0: Somebody text us who it is.
1: Anyway, it's 68 yards by Cam Little with the Jags.
4: I thought it was Jason Tucker, I think Cam Little did break it.
1: Cam Little broke it. But Cam Little also had one in preseason that they said didn't count because it's preseason.
0: Right.
1: First of all, two words. Ridic! It's still the longest ball, but here's the deal. How long was the preseason? Was it longer than 68, or was
0: it? No, it was. I think it tied. Did it?
4: We have a player.
0: Oh, it was? Okay.
1: It was 68 as well?
4: I think so. We have.
0: You go down that hill?
1: I'm down.
0: He's down on the hill.
1: No, I'm down on the hill. I'm saying that Cam Little's got the record at 68 yards. I'm saying, was the preseason one that they didn't count, was that longer than that one?
0: I don't know.
1: Or was it shorter?
0: Listen, you're the kicking expert today. I don't know. I will defer to you. I don't know. Yeah, I'll defer to you.
1: Okay.
0: Are you trying to do the fact of crap?
1: No. I wanted you to answer that question.
0: I don't know. That's a good question.
1: Because I didn't want to look it up. I want to use my brain.
0: Do we have a contested question?
1: I want to use my brain.
4: Hooper is on the line.
0: Hooper, good morning.
1: Hooper.
0: How are you, Hooper?
1: Hooper!
3: Hey, it was Sam Little. He kicked 70 yards in preseason.
4: 70 yards.
1: That was preseason.
0: He hit 70? Wow.
3: It was 68.
1: Thank you.
3: It was 68 in regular season.
4: Thank you.
1: Hooper, you are the winner of Factor Crap. I knew it was.
0: No.
1: I wanted to make sure. So 70 was just, that was preseason, which still kicked it.
0: Wow, that's crazy. I know. That's hard to believe. I know.
1: It's nutso butso that he was.

0: Average bra size in the U.S. is 34B. Fact or crap? April? If anybody, you would have a better shot at getting this than...
1: I'm going to say crap, but I don't want...
0: Okay, Zach, since you got a mic on...
2: Yeah,
3: I'm going to go facts.
0: Okay, Roger, what do you think?
2: Well, being the expert that I am, and remembering the Seinfeld episode of the man's ear, I'm going to say that's crap. The average is not that. It's a little bit bigger.
0: Okay, Christian, what do you say?
4: Yeah, I'm going to go bigger as well, so crap.
0: All right, Hopper.
2: Why don't we sound perfect talking about
0: Hopper, the average bra size in the U.S. is 34B. Fact or crap?
5: Fact.
0: All right, the average bra size in the U.S. is 34B is... crap!
2: Oh.
0: It is now 34 double D.
2: Woo!
0: According to sales data, it's been a big jump from 40 years ago.
4: Oh, you Googled it. You're trying to cheat.
1: Oh,
0: no,
2: smart play.
0: No,
2: smart play.
0: 34B was 40 years ago. It is now, I don't know what's happened to the ladies.
1: Chicken. Chicken.
4: You got a real life chocolate milk.
0: Yeah, that's right. 40 years ago, it was 34B. So,
5: yeah.
0: Yo, B is what I said. Did you guys get that?
2: Yeah. He said B as in boy, even though he didn't use that. And you, listen, hats off to you for Googling it.
0: That's, I have no problem with that. You got a rally now. You got a rally now, Hooper.
2: Yeah.
0: Here we go.
2: Yeah.
0: Texting and driving is still legal in one state in the country. Fact or crap? We'll start with you, April.
1: I say fact.
0: All right, Zach?
3: Crap.
0: Texting and driving is still legal in one state. Roger?
2: I'm going to say that is crap, and if it's not crap, I want to make sure we never go to that state, even though it's done here all the time.
0: Christian, what do you say?
4: Yeah, I'll go fact.
2: That's crap.
0: All right, Hooper, texting and driving is still legal in one state. Is it fact or crap? You got to get the next two to win.
5: Fact.
0: All right, texting. Listen, he's Googling.
2: That's fine.
0: Texting and driving is still legal in one state. Is a fact. It is Montana.
1: Yeah.
0: It is Montana. Yeah. So good job. You got one.
2: Well, you know what? That's because they're on horses.
0: I do want to say thanks to Arkansas Municipal Equipment, Daniel and Vanessa Ellison, another family-owned business. Roger, we talk about.
2: So did he lose?
0: No, we got one to go. Okay. Got one to go. They also own Highway 270 Grill. So thanks for them for sponsoring Factor Crap.
2: Hoopah!
0: Here we go. One more and you win.
2: Come on, good luck, dude. Come on.
0: The average American will eat 35,000 cookies in their lifetime. Factor Crap, April.
1: Ah, crap on that deal.
0: Zach.
3: I'm going to go with crap.
2: 35,000 cookies.
1: 35,000.
2: That's way too much. It's way too much. Now, although my grandsons eat a bunch.
0: All right, Christian, what do you say?
4: Yeah, I'm going to go crap.
2: I'm going crap.
0: What do you say? What do you say, Hooper?
5: Yeah, for sure crap.
0: The average American will supposedly eat 35,000 cookies in their lifetime is? It's a fact.
2: Wow.
0: We eat a lot of darn cookies from our childhood to our... Yes.
2: Yep.
0: But you know what?
2: Will you get to Ferndale Market back with some cookies?
0: Because we like Cooper, let's give him the tickets to the Pulaski County Fair.
2: You can't go down.
0: What? No, listen, you're good. We're going to take care of you.
1: Come get a hat, too.
0: We appreciate the spirit, the fighting spirit of
2: Hooper. We sure do, Hooper. We sure do,
0: Hooper. How about that? So we learned 35,000 cookies.
2: Yeah.
0: I mean, think about that. I had one yesterday or 2 days ago in the studio.
2: Right.
0: If you take 365, you know, how many days have I lived, Roger? How many days?
3: If you eat one a day times 75 years, it's 27,375.
0: Wow, so we really must eat a lot of cookies. Now, that's according to my information.
2: That was one a day, you said.
3: That's one a day.
2: One cookie a day.
0: Well, who eats one cookie? We all eat more than one cookie, right?
1: Yeah.
2: Well, you have to, because now they come in packs of four.
0: And how about, I think the other crazy thing is the texting and driving is still legal in Montana.
2: Well, that makes no sense.
0: How about that? Apparently, I guess there's open road and they don't want to.
4: They probably just haven't got to it. They're like, oh, we didn't notice.
1: If I remember correctly, their speed limit's higher than
0: it probably is.
2: It might be. You know what? So here's the deal. We will give you a Morning Mayhem shirt if you, and for everybody in your family, if you can come here and prove that you text and drive, eat more than a cookie a day, And have
0: we're a 34 double D.
2: 34 double D bra. If you do that before we leave here, we will give you a Morning Mayhem shirt.
1: They can have a Hoco hat, too.
2: And then you have a

0: We have nice hats.
1: And this is only for men. This is only for men.
2: If you just tuned in, we had a little technical difficulty there for a little bit, but I think we worked it out. And we are here at 9325 Ferndale Cutoff Road. 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Yeah, what is it?
1: That's my buddy Andy Kimbrell. Now, you deal with Zippy over at Fletcher.
2: Yeah.
1: I deal with the great Andy Kimbrell and David Self over there in the pre-owned department. That was Andy and his kids that just drove by honking at us, and they come here and get, you know Andy?
0: Yeah, I was about to say he's a customer.
1: He's a good dude.
2: It's really sure we should be asking, who's not your customer?
1: He says they fix every year. And get ready for me because he needs fresh blades and an oil change, so he's coming.
2: I think we've had more people in the last 10 minutes to come by and honk than
0: Andy, remind me, and I'll give you a $20 credit just for giving us.
1: Boom!
2: How about that? Boom! Bobby Tucker says I eat 6 Oreo thin cookies every night. 6. So most people don't eat just one cookie. Now, listen, you're perfect because you hardly eat a cookie ever. You probably eat one cookie this year. Matter of fact, we had a guy that cooked. His wife, I think, spent weeks cooking for it. And brought him in the studio, and Roger goes, I don't really want your cookies. But I will eat 4, Roger, because I want to make sure and show that I'm fair.
1: That's what buddies do. Now, when it comes to Oreos, do you count both sides of the Oreo as a cookie?
0: No.
1: You can't? You don't do it?
2: I think that's still...
1: Because you take it out, you dig it, and then you...
2: Let's go ahead and take a break, and we'll have clear sailing. Now, listen, letting the night roll, is the Justin Moore song for Finish the Lyric. I do want to thank Rainbow Restoration. RainbowRestores.com is a website for them.
1: That's right.
2: This will be an easy win. It's slam dunk, and we'll do 2 shows, and Justin's going to jump on with us in the 8 o'clock hour.
1: Okay, so you do that, and you will join Hoopa at the Pulaski County Fair.
2: Remember, it's Mow Like a Pro sale still going on here at all Gravely sites, but we're here. 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
3: Yes, sir. 0% financing, $250 off, and that's going on nationwide with all the Gravely dealers.
2: Yeah, and you've got all sizes of the Gravely mowers here. You know, I don't even know this April, so you're not looking at some average guy here.
3: No.
2: This guy has done more on lawnmowers, both naked and clothed.
1: Absolutely.
2: Yeah, he was actually naked last Saturday on a Gravely.
1: Shout out to a nurse, Monica Chips. You know, she and Brett, her husband, come and are part of Hey Siri, which won first place last night.
2: Oh, yeah.
1: She's a nurse. She showed her husband my latest naked gardening video, which was on my Gravely. And at the very least, I don't think Ben West, my neighbor, will want to ride on my mower anymore.
0: Yeah.
1: Because that...
0: it's a good way to deter people.
1: It sure is. It sure is. That and privacy fences.
2: Do you want to thank the fine folks at the Arkansas Environmental Federation? Something I didn't think I would ever say.
3: No.
2: I was part of the AIR seminar. I was breaking it down with all the smart people yesterday that deal with our energy issues here in this state. And it was so obvious they're all looking at me going, you don't belong here, dude. You're not smart enough to sit here with us. And that goodness, they go, oh, no, Shannon. Shannon's my buddy.
1: E equals MC squared.
2: I'll tell you, Roger, you're right. Shannon starts talking, and it's like, who is this guy?
3: Yeah,
2: he does all the Casey Kasem and all the Disney and all the music stuff. And but he's brilliant. All this environmental stuff.
1: Yeah. I want to crack his head open and see if that little alien's in there, like in the Men in Black.
2: But do want to thank all those folks who listen to the show. Appreciate them. It just goes to show you, in all walks of life, we have folks that listen to us for some reason.
1: We're blessed that happens. That's for sure. And here's the thing. Now I want everybody to remember that you can still go to EvaBellaDayspot.com, get those gift certificates. Another day and all that. Saw several people coming as I was talking to Chuck before we left yesterday, and I'm hesitant to give the guy's name. He listens every day, and he works across the street from Boudreaux's there in Maumelle. Craig Mullins, there it is. Hey, Craig, shout out to Craig. He stopped by, as well as some other guys that did picking up things for Mother's Day. And as I said yesterday at Ava Bella, go to AvaBellaDayspot.com, check out everything. You can get a gift certificate online, or you can go there and do it. You can come here and get prepared. Say you come by here and say you heard it on the show while we're here, you'll get a $500 off of a piece of equipment. You can use that to get your daddy or your husband something for next month's Father's Day.
0: Yeah.
1: See how we're making it work?
2: Watch this, Roger, as we go to break. 1984, 42 years ago. He's going to get this April in less than 1 second.
1: What year?
2: 1984. Who got married He will get this in less than 1 second. Don't help him, Valentine. Okay. Valentine is going to know the answer.
1: Yeah.
2: Who got married on this day on TV in 1984 on Happy Days?
4: Richie?
2: No. Oh, man. I thought you. I know, Valentine. Come on, man.
1: Oh, 84?
2: 84.
1: Kevin, was it Joni?
2: Joni and Chachi.
1: Listen, I didn't see that. I remember Richie.
2: Yeah, Joni and Chachi ended up having their own show after that. Remember that?
1: So the funny part is that I just saw Xi Jinping had been listening to me, and he sent me a meme of Richie getting married on Happy Days. Yeah. And then he left. It was his last episode.
2: Joni and Chachi.
1: I didn't get it.
2: I'm sorry. Okay. I built that up. I was going to show how great he was. And
1: before Chachi came along, who was the guy? Who was the kid?
2: I don't remember.
1: Spike. You remember little Spike?
4: I don't remember.
1: He was
4: Spike.
1: A little diminutive guy. He was about as tall as Steve Qualls, and he wore a leather jacket. He was a little hood.
2: So many things happened back in our childhood. You know, I was looking today, I saw where Son of Sam, I remember the day, Son of Sam on this day in 78, they found him. They arrested him. I was with my Uncle Joe at his hunting camp, came down in the little living room, and they go, they've captured Son of Sam. Remember that vaguely out of my childhood.
5: They got him
2: yeah, that crazy. Violation.
4: I don't remember that.
2: What's that?
5: They got
2: I think it was.
5: Violation.
2: I think that's how they called him. David Berkowitz, 6 murder charges. That was back in 1978. We're just showing how old we are.
1: Was his dog telling him to do it?
2: I think you may be right.
1: I think he said his dog was talking to him.
2: All right. I'll also let you know when we come back, the number one song in America on this day in 1976 is one of our favorites, also tied to a TV show. All right. Don't go away. We'll be back in just a minute. 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

0: When did I first notice my...
1: The moment that it really got my attention was at the self-checkout at Walmart. I had to look up to see if the light was green or red because my item wouldn't scan. 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
9: Yeah! 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Ba-da, ba-da, ba-da, ba-da. All right, it is a 7:42. We've had more people honking as they go by probably than any other show in a while.
1: And a lot that we know personally.
9: 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And I've never seen a traffic count. I mean, for the last hour now, it has not stopped, and that's why you guys are getting ready to get a light. There's so much growth out here. Let's play a little Justin Moore finish the lyric. We have Justin here shortly. I've already given the hint.
0: Yes.
9: It's letting the night roll. Letting the night roll. 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
9: 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Good folks over there. Get us a contestant, 661-1037. This is easy pickings.
1: Well, it's going to be easy pickings. And the other part of that is you're going to have to find that song for me on the YouTube. Because it is not in our system.
11: I have it. It is it's Cut H, right below Finish the Lyric. Right
9: it's here. Cut H. Yeah, right it's there. Cut H.
1: Cut H on this page?
11: Yep, I got it right there.
1: Got it! That's my man. That's why you are up for Producer of the Year for two shows.
11: Producer,
1: because you have overlapped.
11: I am Producer of the Year on Morning Mayhem.
9: Do we have a contestant yet, Christian?
11: Not yet, no.
9: Okay, 661-1037. Don't be shy.
1: Yeah.
9: You can do it.
1: Yeah.
9: We might even throw in a Morning Mayhem t-shirt if you
1: want
9: to.
1: You know what? Yeah, let's do it. Letting the Night Roll is a no-brainer. You want to Google it, you want to read it, and you want to sing it.
9: This is for April. April, Tony Tennille turns 86 today.
1: Wow.
9: Have you ever heard of the name Tony Tennille?
12: Heard it. I don't.
9: Zach, do you want to help her out?
12: I don't remember I've heard it.
1: Hold on.
13: It doesn't ring a bell.
1: Hold on.
9: Oh, my gosh. How old are both of you, if you don't mind me asking?
12: I was born in 84.
9: Okay, so that makes you 41, 42. Yeah.
13: I'm 42.
9: What have you recognize this song?
12: Yeah.
9: What is this song?
1: He has no idea.
9: Here we go.
12: I know the song.
9: So, Tony Tennille.
1: That's the song. Love Will Keep Us Together.
9: Yeah, Captain and Tennille is the name of the group, and they were super popular back in the 70s. Roger, you know how old Tony Tennille is today?
1: You don't have to.
9: Also, Muskrat Love.
1: We love Muskrat Love. And you know, the other part of that is that right before he died, they got a divorce. Daryl Dragon.
9: Yeah.
1: That was the captain.
9: Yeah.
1: Here it is.
9: Tommy would play this song. I hated this song. It was popular.
11: This song is awful.
1: Muskrat. You know what? That's the next song we're doing.
9: Tony Tennille. Guess how old Tony Tennille is?
1: 86.
9: 86 is correct.
1: You said it.
9: I did.
1: That's the only reason I knew immediately.
9: Yeah. So another music birthday. And I think they're coming to Simmons Bank Arena, if I'm not mistaken.
1: Tony Tennille?
9: Earth, Wind, and Fire.
1: Oh, yeah, they are.
9: Yeah. Philip Bailey, 75 today. And he is, you think it's September, Boogie Wonderland,
1: oh my God.
9: After the Love is Gone,
1: let me tell
9: Les
1: you,
9: Groove.
1: Earth, Wind, and Fire is, here it is. Listen, I guess it might be, September might be.
9: You know,
1: Look at my leg. I can't stop it. Look at Valentine getting 6-7. Look at this happy feet.
9: This is good stuff right here. You know, listen, I know the Razorbacks lost yesterday, the softball team, but I'm not down. It doesn't bother me at all.
1: Listen. We're right where we're supposed to be.
9: That's right. Getting ready to be some Sooners tonight.
1: Yep.
9: Ba-ba-ba.
11: We have a player, by the way.
9: We have a player. What is our player's name?
11: Elise.
9: Elise, good morning, Elise. How are you?
14: Good morning. Well, thank you.
9: Listen, it's we probably have a little bit of a delay. Yeah. There's no pressure or anything, but Justin Moore might be listening now. He might be listening to you singing his song. And so hopefully you will get the lyrics. You will be able to finish the lyric. All you have to do is, Roger, follow you as you go through the song, and you'll stop it.
1: I'm going to stop it. That's what I'm going to do, Elise. I'm going to stop the song. And when I stop it, you can sing immediately from where I stop and go on for a couple of verses or a couple of lines of it, if you will. If you don't get it, the very
0: very first time I stop it. I'll play it again, and I'll stop it at the very same place. And you, Elise, will get some tickets to the Pulaski County Fair. And would you like a Morning Mayhem shirt?
14: Yes, I need a shirt.
9: Okay, well,
0: you're going to get it, lady. So you make sure that when you win, you give us your shirt.
9: Here we go.
0: You give it to Justin or to Christian. Here we go.

0: By the way you look in the dashboard lights, it was gonna be one of those nights. Got the Kenwoods banging that rock and roll. Whisper to me, baby, where you wanna go. I can ride you around town to drive you down some old back road.
1: Wow! Come on, come on, come on!
0: I love the way you lean that seat back, steal my ball cap, pull it down over your blue eyes, watching your hair fly out the window, just letting the night roll. And I can't wait to see where it goes.
2: And it's not because it's cold out here.
1: Wow.
2: Elise.
3: We need to get her to sing our jingle.
1: Woo! Woo!
4: Yes, you bet.
1: That is outstanding.
3: We need somebody to sing our jingle.
1: Wow. So that song went number one on the Country Airplay Billboard list. So number one there. And tracked on some other list as well. But how about that? What year did it come out? Oh, it looks like 2013. So that song's been out for quite a while now.
2: Well, all right. Well, guess what? You're going to be singing at our next Christmas karaoke.
1: She did it.
2: You know, you did it.
0: I'm the fan who's been to like 16 shows. Number one fan over here.
1: Wow,
2: that's outstanding.
1: Maybe we need a Justin Moore t-shirt instead of a Morning Mayhem
2: t-shirt. That's exactly right. That's right. Do we have any of those?
1: Yeah. Well, we got to make sure and get our Morning Mayhem shirt.
2: Yeah,
1: sure.
2: We'll do that. So
1: yeah,
2: at least you make sure you
1: lab.
2: Give your information to... Do you live... will you be coming by our station to pick up your prize?
0: No.
2: Okay. That's okay. Then that's the reason I asked. So make sure... Talk to Christian, give him your shirt size and your address and all that. He'll give it to me, and we'll give it to Qualls. He'll send you your shirt, and as far as the Pulaski County Fair tickets go, Christian will tell you how you're going to pick those up or how you'll get those.
0: All right. Thank you.
2: Thank you for listening.
1: Roger, it is Mother's Day, and I have to say I'm so blessed to have an amazing mother.
2: Amen.
1: And I'm so blessed to have her here in Little Rock.
2: Yep.
1: How cool is that? That you know, I don't get to see my dad as much because he lives in Panama City.
2: But right.
1: I get to see my mom every week and get to talk to her every day, and I'm very blessed.
2: Amen.
1: And
2: yep.
1: So happy Mother's Day to Carolyn. Basil Branch, and I love you, and you're the best, and I'm very blessed. I'm an only child.
2: Yep.
1: She's April. You know, once I came out, she goes, "Can't do any better. Stopping right here.
2: We're gonna
1: focus on this one, the chosen one.
2: He's breached. He's a breach, baby.
1: I'm gonna follow him all the way to Little Rock, Arkansas.
2: Yeah.
1: Everybody calls her Mama Baz.
2: Yeah.
1: And
2: yeah.
1: So anyway, Mother, love you. Happy Mother's Day.
2: Happy Mother's Day.
1: I'm very blessed and very lucky.
2: Yeah.
1: You know, I'm having she's doing the workout thing, so I'm encouraging.
2: She's doing your laundry.
1: She's doing Tai Chi.
2: Yeah.
1: She's doing the Tai Chi and all the things.
2: She's doing all those things. She's doing your laundry.
1: She does the laundry.
2: She does that. She and I talked about different laundry soaps on her way to Mountain Home.
1: My black t-shirt.
2: All the black t-shirts and all that. I thought that she does a great job. Everything is black.
1: We
2: talked to what she uses a different detergent than I do, but we discussed those things. Happy Mother's Day,
1: yeah,
2: Mama.
1: Yeah, I'm very lucky. And of course, Christian, you have your Mama Weaver. That listens to the show every day. That's another thing, too. It's cool that your folks have the chance to listen to the show.
2: Oh, sure.
1: Yeah, and she's loving Christian's role, where he's now been let out of his cage.
2: Yeah. You're a peacock.
1: We let him fly.
2: We let you fly.
1: Let him flex and fly and do his thing. By the way, if you've got a clip, April probably not had a chance to hear.
2: Yeah.
1: You know, we got Justin Moore, you know, 15 number one hits, 14 number one hits. Roger Scott performed on stage.
2: Amazing.
1: But have you heard, our producer is this good of a singer, and he's the producer. Let's hear it.
5: The jig is up, the news is out, they finally found me, the renegade who hadn't made retreat for a bounty, never more to go astray. This will be the end today of a wanted man.
1: How about that?
2: Volume's a little low on that.
5: It was
2: a little low.
5: Let's
2: try this.
5: That's the way they say it goes.
2: Crank it up!
5: Forget all that and give me the number if you can find it so I can call just to tell them I'm fine and to show I've overcome the blow.
2: Yes.
1: Wow.
2: Yes.
1: Christian,
2: he's an angel.
1: You want to say anything to your mom? I'm sure she's listening.
6: Happy Mother's Day, Mom.
1: Happy Mother's Day, Mom.
6: Thanks for your support.
1: Yes.
6: Always.
1: Yeah. How about that? Thanks for your support as always. You know, I think number of honks per 5 minutes is we've exceeded an all-time record here.
4: You're 100%.
1: Hey, what's that?
6: Honks per minute, HBM.
1: Honks per minute. Yeah, April, listen, you know, you have the... Listen, we're all in the same woods here.
7: Yeah.
1: These are our people, obviously.
4: They are.
1: They're listening.
7: Yeah.
4: They're workers. They're the unwashed masses, and we love all of them.
7: We have the absolute best customers.
1: Yeah.
7: We really do.
1: 661-1037 is the number if you want to be a part of the show. We will be at Buzz BBQ tomorrow. Come out and be a part. I'm going to go out there and do a little Facebook Live later this afternoon. Mm-hmm. I'm going to be giving out the instructions to the teams tomorrow. We'll go by and shake hands.
4: Yeah.
1: One of the things we used to do, Zach, we would everybody said, well, you know, they were cooking all this barbecue, and they go, hey, man, try some of our barbecue. In the first couple of years we did this, sure. And all of a sudden, there's 65 teams.
4: Yeah.
1: And once you start, you can't stop. Well, I saw you eat some of his.
4: Right.
1: So you eat them all, or you pass. You go, not eating it, you know, that
4: that's
1: kind
4: right.
1: of deal.
4: That's right. That's right.
2: $10 is going to get you in the gate. Eight and under is free, so you can come in and while supplies last. Because they're going to start turning in all their grub for the average Joe and the pro. Trophies and the awards, you're going to start turning those in about 3 o'clock. That's usually about when they do that. But prior to that, everybody is wanting you to stop by and grab. They're going to have samples. Most people, anyway, will have samples. So go by there and do that. I'll get there when the gates open up 11 o'clock. I'll get there. Spend a couple of hours hanging out doing the same thing. You know, and Gravely is a sponsor of it. Gravely has are you having any lawnmowers out there?
8: Yes, sir.
2: You're going to have a lawnmower.
8: Roger used to. We'll check it on when we can tear it down, but yeah, we're working on it.
1: Roger used to take the Gravely and he would drive it around and kids wanted to ride with
2: it. Kids wanted to ride. I gave people rides on the Gravely, and we did a lot of stuff, and we were able to go around there showing everybody the Gravely. Now, the last couple of years, they weren't able to do that, because last year, it was Bradley didn't have it. I think the last couple of years, it was Bradley, but it was the cat from Warren, I think. Star City. You know, he was up there. He didn't bring any. They didn't bring any the last couple of years, so nobody could see it. But hopefully, you'll bring one. Let me ride it around.
1: Yeah, Roger would he would do little spinny things.
2: Yeah, exactly. It became a demo after that, but it was all right.
1: There probably was a liability issue there.
2: No.
1: Yeah, there
2: a
1: little bit. It's a miracle we didn't hurt anybody all those years of doing that.
2: Because I grew up in an era when you had a dad or an uncle or a brother or your neighbor, your buddy's dad had a pickup truck. You sat in the back on the tire hump, and you knew you were as safe as could be. You didn't have a bunch of weirdos out there.
1: Roger, I was going to tell you, John Daly, we have once a week on our show, brought to you by Honda of Russellville. On this day, 32 years ago, 1994, he won the Bell South Classic. What did he say after the tournament, Roger? He said it was the first time he had won a tournament blank.
2: Sober.
1: That is
2: amazing.
1: I know, that's what he said.
2: That's amazing.
8: Oh, he owns a great.
2: It might have been the last. Oh,
1: that's
2: one.
1: Right. Listen, he's bought several. Jamie Day. And Jamie will be there with all his crew tomorrow.
2: Yeah. Jamie's got two spots.
1: Yeah, one spot is specifically for giving out food to folks.
2: So. And he'll have a line of those. Yeah, Jamie bought a couple of the Gravelys from up there at the Morrilton, right? Yeah, absolutely. Very good.
1: April, look, things are getting busy here. Do you need to, you got a lot of customers coming up. If you need,
7: I'll get up when I need to come
1: up. Whoa!
2: You know, she's running this place.
7: My customers come first, so if they need me, I'll get up. That's why I just left.
1: Before Justin Moore jumps on with us, we're going to have a quick call, Roger, with Michael Todd. You know who Michael Todd is?
2: I do not.
1: He is a world champion arm wrestler.
2: I do know
1: Michael Todd. Before.
2: Yeah.
1: He is a world champion. Yeah. Apparently, they're bringing this massive arm wrestling tournament to Little Rock in a few weeks. One of his guys was on yesterday with Trey Reed. And they got some of the biggest names of the world coming. Hey, there we go.
2: Honks per minute.
1: But anyway, we're going to visit with him. Justin Moore's going to jump on with us. RJ Hawk's going to come on.
2: Okay.
1: We got Heather Baker. We've got our first NASCAR report from Steve Qualls.
2: That's going to be great.
1: Yeah, listen.
2: I'm not excited. I'm okay. I'm glad to talk to Steve, but I can't wait for the opening.
1: The opening is very good.
2: It's going to be great talking to Steve. Listen, Steve knocked out of the park last week for the very first time.
1: He did.
2: Just like Ron Moquette gave us the T.O. Elvis horse one.
1: Yes.
2: Steve gave us a couple of the names like Husqvarna driver. Husqvarna driver. Who won his race and all that. So looking forward to talking to Steve. Steve was a big supporter. He and the Hey Siri team won the $100 gift card from Mainline last night.
1: So you guys don't know this, but we've been doing Gravely shows. How many years now, JB? 16 years. So when we first started doing these shows, we would race Gravely's.
4: We sure did.
1: We would go out in the street or whatever.
4: We
1: and
4: did.
1: Tommy, was it? Did you do it? Was I doing it before you? And was it me and you?
4: I think it was me and you.
7: That still happens here.
1: Did you get an advantage on the one in...
4: Well, I had the advantage because I'm lighter.
1: No.
4: Just like a jockey, so I didn't have, I was a little bit lighter. That's exactly... Hey, there's another honky honk.
1: I was thinking Tommy had beat me, but maybe it was you who beat me because he had less gas in his tank. Lighter. All right, don't go away. 8 o'clock.
4: Oh, no, it was because y'all were heavier.
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13: 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And Little Rock School District leaders honor multi-sport coach Marcus D. Davis. He coached volleyball, basketball, and track for more than 3 decades. The school district is renaming the gym at the Dr. Miriam G. Lacey K-8 Academy after him. The gym at the previous school was named after Coach Davis, but it closed. Congratulations. For the Buzz Radio Network, I'm KARK's Gary Byrne Jr.
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14: A beautiful, mostly sunny day is in store for Central Arkansas. It'll be a little warmer this afternoon, but still comfortable. A high of 78. Tonight, partly cloudy, a 10% chance of a shower with an overnight low of 57. For the Buzz Radio Network, I'm meteorologist Pat Walker.
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1: All right. It is 8:06 on this Friday, May 8th. We are on the road, as we do quite so often, and we're proud to do it, honored to do it. We're out here in West Little Rock. If you go on Highway 10, you will find HOCO Turf Outdoor Equipment Sales and Services at the Ferndale Cutoff, 9325. The owners are Corey and April Johnson, really good folks. Been a busy day of folks driving by and honking. I think most people both know you, and they I don't know if they're honking at you or honking at us.
2: Right.
1: We're a bit of both, and so we'll take either one. Coming up in a few minutes, we'll visit with Justin Moore. I don't know where he's at touring wise. I didn't look at his touring schedule. That's what city are you in today? He may not
2: know what city he might not. If he does, might be able to give a prize away if somebody calls in and says, I know where he is.
1: That's a good point. Now, we do have another song brought to you by Rainbow Restores for Justin Moore. Finish the lyric. So, you want to go ahead and give it out, Roger?
2: Here's what I want you to do. I want you people who are hating on
1: Thanks, Keith.
2: I want you. RJ, Keith brought food. That's the first time. You come every week, RJ, and you bring nothing. That's exactly what. Thank you. He's getting paid. Thank you, kid. For all you Coca-Cola haters on Pepsi people like myself, I'm just hoping everybody can get along.
1: Yes. And we teased this song Monday because I don't know what we were talking about, but Justin is touring with Riley Green right now. And I said, wait a minute. I think Justin's got a song about getting along,
2: yeah.
1: And it's got Riley Green in it. And what else does it have? Panama City. As the name Panama City. So anyway, that's the hint. Justin will, no pressure or anything, but Justin Moore will be listening when you try to finish the lyric for the song.
2: We've already got a message.
1: Our last three, we actually need to get Christian to go back and
2: pull
1: the last three contestants that have sung Justin Moore songs have done a good job.
2: That'll be a feat. At least did a great job, and Justin said
1: she nailed it.
2: That he would give her an A+.
1: Before we bring Justin on, do we have Michael Todd on the hotline there, Christian?
0: Yes, sir.
1: So Roger, we have had Michael Todd on our show before. He is one of the biggest, most well-known arm wrestlers in the world, and he's right out of Hot Springs, Arkansas.
2: I met him.
1: Big announcement. I guess they've made the announcement the last week or so. There's a giant arm wrestling competition, like international, not national, coming to Arkansas, and I wanted Mike just to give a chance to just mention it. We'll get him up in studio in a few weeks. But, Mike, good morning. How you doing, buddy?
3: I'm doing great. How are you guys doing?
1: How many world titles do you have?
3: Currently 23, but hopefully 24 in 4 weeks.
1: Wow, 23 world titles. So you've arm wrestled the biggest and the best, the biggest there is. Why is this such a big deal of this arm wrestling tournament coming to Arkansas, coming to Little Rock in a few weeks?
3: Well, what's so big about this event is arm wrestling has had massive growth since COVID. People didn't have a lot of sports. They went on the internet. They found arm wrestling. A handful of us guys ended up getting really big following. Arm wrestling now has people who pay to come watch arm wrestling events. So the East versus West is basically the UFC of arm wrestling. This is going to be happening $750,000 production of sports entertainment at its finest. And we're coming to Little Rock, Arkansas. So I had almost a career-ending injury 3 years ago that most people would have never came back from. And I've had that, came back on a mission to become world champion again. And I was supposed to be pulling for the heavyweight world title at this event. Unfortunately, the heavyweight champion lost to a Russian, couldn't get him a visa. So I volunteered to go down to light heavyweight. I was 300 pounds in December. I have to go all the way down to 231 June 5th to make weight, right? So the hardest part is probably going to be the cut. But I got to take on this young champion from Ukraine for the light heavyweight championship of the world. I've won 23 world titles, but those have been in the heavyweight and super heavyweight division. This will be my first ever light heavyweight world title. So that alone is a huge undertaking. But this event, if people have ever been to an arm wrestling tournament and they think that's what they come to see, that's like going to your parking lot mom-and-pop wrestling promotion versus WWE. We're going to try to sell out 5,500 seats at Statehouse Convention Center. This is June 6th. Starts at noon. We have Corey West on the card. He was on yesterday on the bus. He's pulling for the overall number one in North America, left-handed in super heavyweight division. We have a young man, Jeremy Parker, that I trained. Is going to be versus Auden Laird, Devin Laird, the most popular wrestler in the world's son. So this is going to be a crazy event. It's awesome. There's actually a tournament the night before, June 5th. So if you think you're good at arm wrestling, you've got a friend that's never been beat, come show up the night before. You can weigh in Thursday on the 4th from 6 to 8 or Friday from 3 to 5. The event starts at 6. There are going to be two people that are chosen from that event who will actually get to be on the live show on Saturday.
1: If memory serves me right, is it called like East versus West or something? What's the name of the event?
2: East side?
3: East versus West.
1: Yeah, and this is what do you call it, Roger?
3: This is the 24th installment. Go ahead.
1: Yeah, this is the Easter Block. The Easter Block, the Germans,
2: that's right.
1: The Russians.
2: Ivan Predictor.
1: Yeah, and so you've got the West, as they call it, the Americans and everybody else in the Western side.
2: Of the world. It's the Ryder Cup.
1: Yeah.
2: Now,
1: Roger, I hate to go here.
2: Talking about the greatest movie ever.
1: Greatest movie, arm wrestling movie ever. There's only one, right?
2: There's only one.
1: And that's Sylvester Stallone. Is it Over the Top?
2: Over the Top.
1: And what's the song, Kenny Loggins?
2: What's his name?
1: I don't know.
2: Ethan.
1: I don't know. Hawk. Ethan Hawk is, yeah. If you're arm wrestler, yeah, every arm wrestler, like, oh, great. It's the Sylvester Stallone movie that.
2: Now, we know this. We know that, you know what? And I can watch that movie and watch the arm wrestling. And we've seen, I think there's even an actual scene where somebody's arm gets broken in the movie. I can't watch the slap competition. That joke.
1: No. I don't want to watch that.
2: I'll put those abused dog commercials and that slap commercial. I just can't watch.
1: Yes. But
2: I want to know, is that pretty close to what's happening? And have you ever been a part of seeing somebody's arm broken, or have you broken their arm?
3: So I've had a hold of a guy's hand when his arm broke. I didn't break it. He broke it himself. Like, I was just holding him, and he got into a bad position and snapped his arm.
2: Lincoln Hawk, not Ethan.
3: It's not fairly common, but it does happen at the amateur level. Rarely does a professional break their arm. Now, professionals will sometimes, you know, rip their bicep off the bone. I've had that happen as well. I've actually had my left arm completely come apart in the middle of a match and slap the table behind me. So that was kind of bad. But, yeah, there's a bad injury, of course, but it's a phenomenal sport.
1: All right, so Mike, we'll talk as we get a little bit closer. Where can folks find out more information if they want to be a sponsor, if they want to buy tickets? Is there a website you got?
3: Yeah, so I've got one sponsorship spot left available. If you want to be a sponsor, contact, just go to Monster Mike McCloud on Instagram or Facebook, send me a message, and I'll communicate with you that way. Tickets are evwsports.com. Early bird pricing is still going on for the next week, and then the price will be a price increase. We fully expect to sell out. I told them they were wanting to go to Chicago for this thing. I said, hey, guys, come to Arkansas. It's a way more easier city to navigate. Arkansans love their live sports. I know they're going to show up. So, yeah, evwsports.com. Go get your tickets. It's going to be a lot of fun.
1: All right, Michael, great work as always. Again, world champion. He really, you know, Roger, yeah. This guy deserves to be in the Arkansas Sports Hall of Fame.
2: Of course.
1: And I think he will be at some point.
2: Sure.
1: And he's a big old boy, but he's getting ready to be a little bit less bigger to compete. Yeah. So good luck.
2: Well, I saw him. I met him when he was down
1: the
2: sumo.
1: Oh, the sumo. That's right. Well, listen, good luck on the weight loss. We'll talk as we get a little bit closer to the meet there, Michael.
3: All right, guys. Have a blessed day. Take care.
1: That's it.
2: Thank you. Have a blessed day. Lincoln Hawk.
1: You said Ethan Hawk. I thought Ethan Hawk.
2: I just threw it out there.
1: I thought, wow, that's the name of the actor, too.
2: Threw it out there.
1: In the movie with Sylvester Stallone, Over the Top, didn't he have, like, his son? He was winning for his son.
2: Well, he was doing it because his ex-father-in-law, I think Susan Blakely, this is how do I even remember that name? Susan Blakely was his wife, and she was the daughter of a very rich man played by Robert Loggia, I think.
1: Yeah,
2: is that how you pronounce it?
1: Yeah.
2: You know, what's his name in Scarface?
1: Yeah.
2: Frank.
1: Yeah.
2: So he tried to keep the boy because he loved his grandson.
1: I just remember Sylvester Stallone turned his hat around.
2: He turned his hat around.
1: I've never seen it. Who was the bad guy?
2: You've never seen it?
1: I just seen parts of it.
2: It's probably one of the greatest bad movies ever.
1: And Christian,
0: so
1: have you seen it?
0: It's so ridiculous.
2: Of course it is.
1: But Kenny Loggins did the music, right?
2: Oh, did he? Oh, he had to, right?
1: I think he did the whole.
2: Do we have the soundtrack to Over the Top? And he shouldn't listen. Sylvester Stallone is 5'6".
1: Sylvester Stallone, anything he touched at that time was turning to gold.
2: Know what? Why didn't he do more Over the Top 2, Over the Top 3, Over the Top 4?
1: Yeah, I don't know. I got to ask you real quick, April. I see all these folks coming in. I mean, the things are picking up. It looks like we're actually in her way now. It's like, okay, can you guys leave now?
2: My truck's parked right in front of me.
1: I got to get it work. So what's all happening around us?
4: No, I'm really just nosy.
1: You know, what's going on here? What's going on?
4: So this gentleman right here, his name is Clint Vokey. He owns a business called BNC Lawn Care and Tree. He is bringing us a couple of pieces of equipment.
1: You have all these landscapers that they have to get their stuff done.
4: Yeah.
1: Yeah, so when I'm watching her, he's like, get out of here. We got to get
4: No, I'm just nosy. I wanted to know what he wanted. So.
2: Yeah, well, and listen, and when you talk about when the machine goes down, Bass,
1: I know,
2: production stops.
1: What if people, if they just tuned in, what are your sales, you know, what do you need to tell them?
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2: Yeah,
1: I can't believe go-kart out there. You know, I remember Justin was looking for a go-kart for South, and there are not many people who sell go-karts.
4: Especially not good ones. So ours are owned by Polaris Industries.
1: Is that the one, I see?
4: Yeah, the roll bar. Yeah, they'll go about 40 miles per hour. We've got small ones for little guys, too, but the guys race those.
2: Why are you looking at me?
4: they're a lot of fun. And so we do a little bit of everything here. We kind of have the luxury of being a little bit smaller, and so we can kind of pick and choose.
1: What does that run for?
4: That LE150 with the that particular one's got a hard top and a windshield. I'll sell that one for $4,000.
1: Okay. Wow. Yeah, I just was so funny. You want to say hello to this gentleman right here?
2: He just did. Yeah, I think she did.
4: Hi, Quint.
1: Hey, Clint. She just gave you a shout out.
2: Clint, she sure did. What's the name of his place again?
5: What's that place over there? Boudreaux's.
1: Oh, come on. It's very nice.
2: Come on.
1: Hey, too, by the way, Christian, be looking for Steve Edwards Jr. I think he wants to call in. Listen, we don't think about it, Roger, but listen, everybody's got something to do with Mother's Day.
2: Right.
1: Edwards Food Shop apparently has got a deal for Mother's Day, so we'll
2: finish
1: with him in just a second.
2: Okay.
1: Well, listen, we love small businesses like this. We love the fact that, you know everybody by name, and they got to come in here and get their stuff done, and, you know, it's what our country's built on. It's not,
2: Business is what it's all about.
1: That's exactly right.
4: We are a very small business, but we're high volume.
1: Yeah.
4: So that's kind of different, I guess. We're a tiny, teeny tiny place with only a few people that work here, but we really move some equipment.
2: And you've only been here 3 years, right? Okay.
4: This is our third year at this location.
1: Roger, do you want to go ahead and let Kobe finish the lyrics? You want to do it?
2: Oh, absolutely. Let's see if he's still there, unless he was there. Kobe, are you still there?
6: Yes, sir.
1: How about that?
2: Kobe!
1: Do you want to wait? Are you ready for the music, or you need to wait?
2: We have it. We have it. If you're
1: ready. Are you ready? Do you know the song we're talking about, Kobe?
6: What's the name of it?
2: Everybody Get Along.
1: If you hadn't had a chance to look at it, hey, tell you what. If you hadn't had a chance to look at it, you want to give him a minute to look at it?
2: Let's be fair. Yes.
6: No, I got it.
1: Okay. He's listening. He's not. All right. If he's
2: ready. You want to do it now?
6: Yes, sir.
1: Okay.
2: All right, let's do it. Christian, go ahead and hit that rascal.
7: We're going to play the open again and then go right into it?
2: Yes, sir. Yeah, do it again. We'll
8: 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You finish it. 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
2: Awesome. Here's the deal. Now, Kobe sounds like somebody who's going to do a new game that we have begun with Justin Moore, and that's called Start the Lyric.
1: Yes.
2: So we're
1: going to
2: see what happens. That's what he sounds like. Kobe, here's what's going to happen. I'm going to start the music, and when I start it, I'm going to stop it. And when I stop it, you pick up and you keep on going until we actually believe you know what you're doing. If you don't do it on the first time I stop it, we'll play it again and stop it at the same time. You ready?
6: Yes, sir.
2: Crank it up, Chrissy Chris. Little more.
1: Mama,
2: I like this song. I like it because it's got some.

0: I like this and I like that, but when it comes down to it, we got each other's back. In a world where all we do is fight and fuss and disagree, why can't everybody get along, you and me? I wear a red tree sun, I wear a marching coat, I drink Jack and Ice, hell, I drink Crown and Coke. I like fried and I like fried.
1: Come on!
2: That's outstanding. Good job, Kobe.
3: Great job,
2: Kobe.
3: Great job.
2: Well done.
3: Great job.
2: You can get a pair of tickets.
1: You sing like you don't care. And I like that.
2: You want to thank Rainbow Restoration? You go to rainbowrestores.com. If you've had any kind of damage, they'll take good care of you.
1: Yep.
2: He went shy, wasn't
1: he? No. Thanks, Kobe, and thanks for listening to us.
2: Yes.
1: And making us, blessing us to be able to do this.
2: Good job. He went shy at all. Good job. Let's go to the Hodges Glass, Little Rock Glass hotline and talk to Steve Edwards, Jr. Good morning, Steve. How are you?
4: What's up, guys? That's going to be a tough act to follow. Steve.
2: Listen, yeah, I know. Listen, he just started ripping off the lyrics. Didn't matter the cadence or anything like that. Hey, we've been talking about Mother's Day and all of our great sponsors who have Mother's Day specials. What do you guys have going on at Edwards Food Giant?
4: Yeah, so at all of our food giants, today and tomorrow, we've got our Mother's Day tent sale. So we're going to have a big tent set up in the parking lot. We've got great deals on a lot of fresh fruit. 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And then we're also going to be grilling hot dogs all day. 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And then we have our fresh pulled pork straight from our smoker on a bun for $2 each. And then you can get a soda, 2 for $1. So come by if you got a big office. Come by and pick up a bunch of hot dogs, a bunch of barbecue, a bunch of sodas. Take it over to your crew and pick up some stuff for mom as well. While you're in there, you can also get a 99-cent Edwards 24-pack water whenever you spend $10 more and download that coupon in the app. So if you're coming by, make sure you don't miss out on that as well.
2: Man, he's a grocery man. You hear spitting out all these things?
1: Yeah, I'm telling you right now. But you know what? We've seen Steve grow. We've seen you grow into this position, my friend.
2: Yes, from a U of A graduate.
1: Listen, when I was there, I remember being in front of the store, and I think it was on Cantrell. Ed Ruff was there cooking some fettuccine meats, and Steve would come around. You remember that, Steve?
4: I was a young lad back then.
1: You sure were, my friend. You sure were. And now you're a father, a husband, and a father. And that's fantastic. No, we appreciate you. And obviously, we appreciate the support of at the station and of 103.7 The Buzz. And you've got the guy and David Basil endorsing you. But we all appreciate Edwards Food Giant.
2: Steve, are you going to have the tents at every location? Are you going to have the tents at every location?
4: We're going to have the tents at every Food Giant location. Our Lakewood Village location, unfortunately, the tent is going to be set up in our foyer inside. The landlords won't let us have a tent on the parking lot, but they're still going to have the same specials. So if you're driving by and you think, where's the tent? It's on the inside. They still have all the deals. They still have the hot dogs and the barbecue. So stop by, grab you something to eat, and they'll be having stuff out at dinner as well. So you can come by at lunch and then come by and grab something else at dinner, too.
2: Well, awesome, buddy. Hope you're doing great. Come by the studio and say hello, and happy Mother's Day to your family, man. Appreciate you guys at the Edwards Food Giant.
4: Thank you, guys. Yes, happy Mother's Day to all the great mothers out there.
2: Thanks, Steve. That's Steve Edwards, Jr. Roger, we are here at Hocuff Turf Outdoor.
1: Hoco.
2: What did I say?
1: Hocuff.
2: Oh, thank you. Hoco. Yeah, every time. What's that?
5: Kobe, who just won or finished the lyric. You want to guess how old he is?
2: Is he older than we think?
5: No.
1: All right, I'll guess. Is he 12?
2: 20?
1: Is he 12?
5: He's 24 years old. We got a 24-year-old listener.
2: I like it. Hey there, Steve. Listen, we love the young ones.
1: We sure do. Whoa. Listen, you know what? We do. This is a judge-free zone.
2: Speaking of young.
1: Yes.
2: Christian, as a matter of fact, we've got a young lady here, Kinsley McKeever. She's a student at University of the Ozarks. Is that right, Kinsley?
6: Yes, sir. Yeah. I am about to be a junior at the University of the Ozarks after today.
2: You've been monitoring us this whole time.
6: Yes, sir.
2: Evaluating us, thinking that do you want to do something like this one of these days in the future? And you've ruled that out now. No radio after watching us.
6: Right? It could be a possibility. I wouldn't rule out anything at this point.

0: Amy is over here. I thought she was like your like a buddy, your running buddy or a sister or something. That's your mom.
1: Yes, sir. She got me hooked on the Morning Mayhem. She's the whole reason why.
0: We love that.
2: I mean, is it, did you make that shirt?
1: Yes, sir.
2: Did you see the back of her shirt? It is a
0: Morning Mayhem.
3: Absolutely.
0: Maybe we need to get Steve Qualls at Design Labs to get her a shirt. If he only does that for special people.
2: Steve?
1: Oh. Yeah. My heart would just be whole.
0: Well, we'll visit with Steve a little bit later in the 9 o'clock hour. He's our NASCAR correspondent. So, what I like about Kinsley is she's been asking all the right questions. She was looking at the brakes and listening. Like, how do you do in your brakes like this? And how do you do in your prep for the show? What are the elements? Those are all good questions. Those are all things when you get the opportunity to do something like this and you're around, ask. You know, and sometimes you'll ask somebody.
1: Leave it to me to ask the questions.
0: Yeah, and do the freebie stuff. You know, sometimes, you know, kids today, you know, they want to get paid. They want to get their money. Well, you know, a lot of times if you don't, sometimes the money's not there, do it for free.
3: Yeah.
0: Then all of a sudden the money will come, if you're willing to work hard.
2: And have attention to detail when it comes to this.
0: Yeah.
2: We had a guy that was not attended. He admitted it, that it was not, that was not his forte. He wanted to do other stuff. But this is all about detail.
4: Have
2: every
4: you,
2: little bit, you have to know a little bit about something, or at least be around somebody that knows something like that.
0: You were saying, Christian?
4: I was going to ask if you've done an internship. We haven't had an internship.
0: Have you done an internship?
1: No, sir, not yet. I have actually applied to the Hogs Plus internship I saw on social media.
0: Yeah, that's something for you, Bill.
1: Interviewing coaches, kind of getting hands-on experience with video editing, but nothing on, like, the experience level.
0: Well, I think he's teasing to say maybe would you consider an internship with the Buzz. Is that what you're asking,
1: Talk
0: Christian?
1: Talk to me, Christian. Hello, sir.
4: If you don't get the Hogs Plus one, I think that our requirements may be a little lower.
1: That would be amazing. I talked to...
0: She may get hired. She may be hired quickly.
2: Right.
1: I met Kyle Sutherland with Hogs.
2: Oh, yeah.
1: He came to Arkansas Tech University for the Arkansas College Media Conference. And I asked him about you guys, actually, and he mentioned how I should reach out to Justin Akery if I did want to look into internships with the Buzz. So, yes, Christian, I'm definitely interested. I will have to get back with y'all.
2: Maybe figure out something
1: with transportation to and from Little Rock is the only thing.
0: That's the only thing. What were you going to say, Christian?
4: I was an intern with the Buzz. I had to track down Justin Akery on a remote. I found him. And I...
3: Elon Musk.
4: Elon Musk.
0: How about that? Have you heard the story?
2: No.
0: I don't think I've.
4: So I had sent an email, and Justin said he didn't answer me back for a couple of weeks. I'd sent an email about interning, and he didn't answer me back for a couple of weeks. And then he said, we'll talk in a couple of months when we get closer to the time of the internship. So then I sent him another email when we got closer to the time, and he didn't answer me back. And I was driving around in Little Rock or whatever, and I heard that they were at this location. So I just showed up, and I was like, hey, I'm the guy that emailed you. I want to do the internship. So then we got it set up.
2: Well, I think HB fell into that same category.
0: Henderson State, right?
2: I thought it was a competition.
0: They had some kind of competition. It was him. Maybe an RJ, too.
4: RJ was an intern.
0: Again. Yeah, so the point of the matter is, again, you know, look for those kind of opportunities.
1: Networking, building connections in this industry.
2: They did what Christian did. They all went seeking, you know, the path of least resistance, and to what Christian was saying, we're pretty laid back and pretty flexible to make that happen, at least to get you in the door.
0: Wait, and what's your connection here? I know it, but for those who don't know.
1: My stepdad used to work for Corey and April for a couple years, and I went to school with their daughter, and we just kind of became family friends, hanging out on the weekends, and then I kind of drifted away to college. So it's a good opportunity to come back, say hey to some familiar faces, and we're really excited.
0: What's that? That's right. Well, listen. Steve Qualls has said, oh my gosh, send me Kinsley's size and information. I'll get her more.
2: So here's the thing, Kinsley.
1: Thank you, Steve.
2: A friend of ours is a friend of yours. And likewise, because this guy is going to take care of you because you're here with us. And that's family. You're family now.
0: Well, best of luck. Yeah, best of luck. Keep in touch. Kinsley McKeever is the name. I think we're going to be here. It's a cool name.
1: Thank you,
0: Kinsley McKeever.
1: You might be hearing it on the radio or TV one day.
2: Guess what? You know what I see right now? I could see a show called Weaver and McKeever.
0: What is it?
2: The Weaver McKeever Show. Christian, are you listening?
0: The Weaver McKeever.

0: It's an alliteration. It's a great character.
1: Yeah, it is.
0: She's female. I mean, because, you know, Justin Akery's always wanting to make sure that we give ladies as the equal opportunity, because some don't think that we have. Weaver McKeever.
2: I want to throw out that I feel so odd being called sir, because I'm always the
3: young. I'm so sorry.
4: Okay. Don't worry about
3: it. I call my friend's name sir. I get made fun of all the time for it.
2: It's a good problem to have.
0: Yeah, makes us call him sir.
2: Well, nice to meet you formally, Kinsley. Wish you the best of luck.
3: Thank you very much for listening.
2: And wear that Morning Mayhem T-shirt with pride.
0: Give me all your information. We'll send it to Stephen to probably get it out today. And let me just say this. I don't get calls. RJ calls me daddy.
2: Speaking of, RJ's coming up next. Let's take a break. Let's take a break. We'll come back and visit with RJ Hawk. It is at 8:32. If you just tuned in, we're at West Little Rock at Highway 10 and Ferndale Cutoff. 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

0: This is a.
1: What are you playing?
0: This is Kitty. This is the theme song for Over the Top.
1: Let me hear it.
0: It's terrible. It's going to take 5 minutes to get to the
2: very break. Melodramatic.
0: Yeah, let's push through that. We don't have to get to the.
1: We should. You know what? We need to send that to the University of Arkansas band.
0: Or this is where it kicks in. It's
1: Hugging
0: his kid right
1: he's
0: now.
1: He's hugging his kid.
0: 8:33. Don't go away.
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5: Arkansas softball's SEC tournament run came to an end yesterday as they lost to Alabama 7-1. The Razorbacks lost the season series to the Tide as well, getting beaten 2 out of 3. Arkansas baseball will return to the diamond today for their final regular season series at Baum Walker Stadium. They'll be hosting 24th-ranked Oklahoma. First pitch today is set for 4. Saturday's game will be at 2, and Sunday's game will be at 1. All three games can be heard on the Buzz and seen on SEC Network Plus. And the Arkansas Travelers won again last night, beating the Tulsa Drillers 9-4. It's their 6th straight win and their 11th win in their last 12 games. They'll play 2 today. Game 1 is set to start at 5:05 at Dickey Stevens Park tonight. 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I'm Christian Weaver with the Buzz Radio Network.
4: Weather from the Fletcher Weather Center with KARK's Pat Walker.
6: It'll be a fine day for Central Arkansas, mostly sunny, up to 78 degrees tonight. Partly cloudy, a low of 57, plus, late this evening, a slight chance of a shower. Tomorrow also a slight chance of a shower or a thunderstorm in the afternoon. Otherwise, partly cloudy and high of 81. For the Buzz Radio Network, I'm meteorologist Pat Walker.
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8: Hey, what's going on, everybody? I'm Wes Moore. Coming up Friday on Out of Bounds, we'll get you set for the weekend. We got Arkansas, Oklahoma. That game's been moved up. Now it's a 4 o'clock start. We'll preview that. Steve Sullivan's in the studio. We'll talk Hogs with him. Arkansas softball, unfortunately done at the SEC tournament. Neil Atkinson joins us at 2:30 with some of the big promos at Bet Saracen. And VegasInsider.com, Brian Edwards with some NBA picks. All that and much more coming up Friday on Out of Bounds.
9: Old number 53 here, and back in my day, I was fortunate to be around some great teams, along with some great teammates. 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
2: beautiful day. Don't forget Double B's Buzzbecue, the 22nd version, starts tomorrow at 11 o'clock, goes till 6. Come by. It's only $10 to get in. Kids get in free, young kids. I'll be up there early. We thank all the teams that are participating. Yeah. 65 teams will be fighting for trophies.
1: Is it 65?
2: I think right at 65.
1: I thought it was 45. At least on my sheet of paper, it's 45.
2: No, that's up to 65 now.
1: Okay, very good. Yeah. Very good, very good.
2: As far as I know, it may be 75. Yeah. I don't know.
1: Are you rolling down that hill?
2: Let's do we? If we have RJ there, let's welcome him into the show, Christian.
1: It's 105.
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2: Good morning, R.J. RJ, are you there?
12: I am here, guys. What's up?
2: What's up, buddy? How are you?
12: And good. We wrapped up our special session, and so back to selling houses and listening to you guys on the radio.
2: Well, you also, I imagine, too, this is Coach RJ. I imagine you guys getting ready to start up all the kids' baseball, softball, rather, and busy with that, too, right?
12: Yeah, we've got the Mother's Day tournament this weekend, actually. We're playing down in Hot Springs, the Diamondbacks.
2: Stop
12: it. Down there, and yeah, we've got a Mother's Day tournament.
2: Of course you do.
12: Mom's tournament. The base organization here in Arkansas, they're putting that on. And so, we play tomorrow. And, hey, softball, man, it's softball time, guys.
2: Yeah, it's only in America can we go, hey, it's Mother's Day weekend. We're going to play softball with our 8-year-olds or whatever. The mothers are going to have to go out there and work and do their thing. That's what we've done, and it's a busy time. You know, we mentioned R.J. Ella Moore, Justin's daughter and Kate's daughter, hit a home run yesterday in their state playoffs. They're all the way over in Murfreesboro, Roger, and R.J. Yeah. Get this. So it's an hour and a half. So they drive all the way over there and play. Got to drive all the way back to Pullman. Got to turn around and drive all the way back. Yeah. I mean, it is what it is. That's just the way the playoffs.
1: Right,
2: so, and I think
1: that's
2: this is the regionals. And if they win, then they go to Palestine Wheatley, which is, I think, another hour.
1: Sure.
2: But, Kate was making
1: it's a commitment.
2: Yeah, Kate was making the point when you're a parent and you're doing like RJ, and when you go so many, these many games as it is anyway, it's no big deal to travel. I mean, everybody who's a parent that has a kid playing baseball and softball.
1: Yeah, it's a memory now. I mean, what do you call it when something is when you do something so many times?
2: It's because of habit?
1: Yeah,
2: habit.
1: Right, yeah.
2: Yeah. Matter of fact, Kate's listening.
12: Part of it, guys, it's kind of turned into a little family. Like all the moms sit together and we all, it's not just during the softball games. We're all hanging out during the downtime. And so, it's kind of, that's what we do now. And Bree loves doing it. And so we have a good time. By the way, I saw the third home run Ella hit. I guess it was yesterday.
2: Yeah.
12: It's a deep center field, man, and I know her hitting coach is Brandon Lackey, here in Saline County. He's a great hitting coach. Addison's actually been to him a couple times, and so, Ella's doing great.
2: Yeah, matter of fact, Kate had mentioned, I'd made a post last night, and he had made a comment on there. She said that he was her instructor. So, that guy must be pretty darn good if he's teaching as many folks as you say. And then Kate's listening. Kate said, we're actually going to be in Hot Springs tomorrow, too. South's baseball team is playing in the Mother's Day tournament. So, it's
1: wow.
2: Good. Hey, whatever makes mama happy.
1: That's right.
2: And I guess it could be a lot worse things to do, Rog, than going out watching
1: kids. Again, it's what they do now. I mean, there was no traveling ball when we were kids. You had the boys' club, and that's what it was.
2: Yeah.
1: Now they've paved roads.
2: Yeah.
1: So so you can travel and do all that sort of thing. And that's what you do. It's a major commitment. I wasn't built for.
2: Yeah.
1: I mean, it's enough that I'll go see my grandkids now. But they're playing at junior deputy or something like that.
2: Well, and too, we've got RJ. We've got everything sort of coming together now. You've got softball, collegiate softball that's coming to a close. Razorbacks will find out Sunday at 6:00. if they will be hosting a regional, which they will be, and if they win, they will have a super regional. There's no doubt in my mind. And so here we are in the same position, Roger, to do this. And then, you know, I was looking what Dave Van Horn had to say about the Razorback baseball team is that I think, Roger, in the last 7 years, or maybe the last 8 years, they have gone to the tournament. And maybe Ben, maybe I may be wrong on this. Every year for the last 7 years, except for one, they've hosted a regional. And he was making the point. Sometimes it's not good. You know, sometimes you know the pressure. Your pressure is at home. Your home field. You think it's always an advantage.
13: Mm-hmm.
2: But he says, the guy who's been to the World Series, he says sometimes it's not always the advantage. Sometimes you need to go on the road and do that. So
1: I mean, it's only been in the last couple of years, though, that they didn't make that regional.
2: Yeah,
1: right?
2: There's only once in the last 7 years. They've gone to...
1: And wasn't that just like 2 years
2: ago? Yeah, it was like two or three years ago, okay. And it was one regional. But besides that, they have hosted a regional because they've always been top.
1: They've always been.
2: And the women are going to be the same. But my point is, too, is all that sort of coming to a close, RJ, mm-hmm. and you go high school. And by the way, I don't know if you're calling any games, but I know Arkansas TV... We'll be showing a lot of the Arkansas softball and baseball finals. Is the Buzz doing any of that, or is it just Arkansas TV?
12: No, it's just Arkansas TV. I'm actually calling softball this year on Arkansas TV. You know, the state championships start May 21st, and they go through the 23rd. And they're actually at Majestic Park in Hot Springs this year. And so, but yeah, you've got me and Bobby Swofford and Alyssa Orange and JB Brazil calling games on Arkansas TV this year. So that'll be a lot of fun. I think it's the first year that the state championships have been held at Majestic. Usually they've been at UCA or Benton or at Baum Walker and Bogle Park. And so this will be the first time that we've been down in Hot Springs.
2: Yeah, you know, I know that Majestic Park's really cool. I think they got a Babe Ruth statue up there. I'm waiting for them to name one of the fields after Roger or something. Somebody needs to do something in Hot Springs for Roger. I'll probably step in.
13: Yeah,
2: I've done that for Justin Moore. You know, we've done some honorary degrees for Double R. And
1: well, with
2: and
1: Gary Troutman listening.
2: Yes.
1: You know, when we're down there for Bathfitters, it's in the paper. Yeah. Now, we'll be down there for Bathfitters with the hot tub races, bathtub races. With Steve Harrison and all the folks down there. Of course, the backing of Wayne Smith.
2: Yeah.
1: Don't even get me started on the backings of Sigma Supply and the Hamby. All of that money that's behind me. Now, listen, I'm just blessed to be a part of that and blessed to have DNA, blood, sweat, and tears all over the streets of Hot Springs. Do they want to put a statue of me in the center of town with a fountain and water coming out of my hands or something? Sure. Sure. As small as I am, if it's to scale, not going to cost a lot of money, maybe we can get some donations. Set up at Roger at 1037thebuzz.com. 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
12: Would you pay homage to the Hobson Street Hobos?
1: You know what? I would like to think that the Hobson Street Hobos would come out. We'd all get together. Listen, the older we're all getting, some of us are going away. Some of us are, and a few of us are just getting out of prison.
2: RJ, since we are here at HOCO in West Little Rock, they're a Gravely dealer. I'd always go back to the time when you and Roger were doing yards for free on a Gravely.
1: Oh, yeah, RJ. Yeah. His Gravely that he owns was from
2: you,
1: that.
2: You still have the same Gravely?
12: Yeah. I still got the same exact Gravely, man, and it is doing great. We take it to our buddies.
1: You remember what we called it?
12: I don't know if they what?
1: What was the name of the event?
12: Cutting for a cause.
1: We went out to homes of first responders, male or female, nurses, firemen, whatever it was, during COVID, to cut the grass. We went to people's houses. They hadn't cut their yard in 20 years. It had nothing to do with them being during COVID and working hard. They had trees growing in their yard, and we cut it. And you could see able-bodied grown men hiding behind curtains looking at us out there sweating. Snakes in people's yards. But we did it because we did it for the right reason. We did it to help out others. And it was a great time. RJ and I bonded at that time.
2: Yeah, I remember.
1: We bonded.
2: Yeah, it was a great time.
1: We sure did. Gravely was a big help.
2: Yeah. Before we let you go, RJ, do do want to thank Don Grisham and Natural State Wholesale. I was talking with Don yesterday. I was asking, I said, how do they run your business? Because all you do right now is fish and hunt on your piece of property out there. He's fallen in love with that because of the land.
13: Yeah.
2: They're the land. And so killed his first turkey the other day. He's really, really proud of that. And so anyway, thank your good sponsor, Natural State Wholesale, before you get out of here.
12: Yeah, man, Don and the guys, Drew, I actually was just up there last week picking up some tile that I didn't have to worry about Baz stealing from me this time. but you know what? 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
2: All right, RJ, have a great weekend.
13: Thanks,
2: buddy. Thank you, man.
12: Okay, guys, see you later.
2: All right, see ya. We'll go to a break, Christian. I was looking at Michael Marion said, by the way, Earth, Wind, and Fire this Sunday. It's the birthday of Philip Bailey today. He's 75. If you can believe that, and still playing. How many people do you think you'll be at? They'll have at Earth, Wind, and Fire. It's a lower bowl.
1: Yeah, yeah. I'd say five.
2: Yeah, I think somewhere around there. Yeah, 35 to 5. Yeah, there we go. Matter of fact, right there. There's the Earth, Wind, and Fire as we go to break.
1: On the Middleton Heat and Air text line, if they put Roger's statue beside Babe Ruth's, he's going to look like a bat boy. I didn't find it funny. I thought it was a nice compliment.
2: We're getting your own, statue.
1: There's another one that says, where is it? You could put a life-size Roger Leprechaun statue in the corner.
2: Oh,
1: no, listen. I play Leprechaun down there, so that's paying homage, or as Rainwater would say, homage.
2: Yes.
1: Listen, all these are welcome, whatever it takes, but again, know this, it's not for me. 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
15: I almost want to see one of those go-karts. Maybe Valentine, would you drive one of those go-karts around? how fast do you say those will go?
14: The big ones will go about 40 miles per hour.
15: Gravely, obviously, that's why we're here. Yeah. $250 off residential models, 0% financing.
14: Yeah.
15: Is that right?
14: And yes. I've got some additional rebates on some models as well. I think the next person that comes in and buys an HD or bigger, they're going to get a huge Mariama commercial trimmer.
15: Okay. So. And it's obviously our last time. Zach, anything else you want to say? Well, we got another hour, but anything else from sales standpoint?
16: No, it's been a pleasure, guys, doing this with you guys. But like we said, that we got the event going on until the 10th, so we got a few more days. $250 off on residential units. Corey and April are great people to do business with, upstanding people. They know what they're doing. They'll take good care of you.
17: Well, they must like you, dude, because they got you. You got them back on the air in the last 6 or 7 years, so, and we hadn't seen them in a while. So I'm glad you were able to do that. You made that happen, and you'll have a Gravely at Buzzbecue tomorrow.
16: Yes, sir.
15: And I think we've got JM Raj on the tie line. JM, are you there?
18: I am.
15: Hey, buddy, what's up?
18: What's up, guys? Me, finally.
15: What city were you in last night?
18: I was in Charlotte last night, and I'm in Atlanta now, and we'll be here for the next two nights. We're playing back-to-back nights here in Atlanta. So.
15: Wow. The life of a country music artist. Well, we've had some great Justin Moore finish the lyrics today. You'd be proud.
18: Nice.
15: Yeah.
18: Nice.
15: What did we do?
18: I'm a little behind. I was up yesterday, though.
15: You were.
18: I guess you guys had some technical difficulties.
15: Yeah, we did the phone bone, Justin, for 2 hours, Roger?
19: Yeah.
15: We did the phone bone for 2 hours
19: absolutely.
15: On the phone yesterday.
18: Wow.
15: Roger finally got it.
17: Everybody
15: figured out.
17: Get along and let the night roll.
15: Yeah.
17: So what we did now.
15: One of the girls seen 16 of Justin's concerts,
19: yes,
15: right?
19: Yes.
15: Hey, listen, I know we only got about a minute. We'll come back and visit some more, but I know you're proud of Ella with her big home run yesterday and the 13-0 win over Derek.
18: Yeah, I really am. I hate I wasn't there, obviously, but really proud of her. And even more so, I'm super happy for her. She had a really good game, apparently. Went 2-for-4, 3 RBI. And so, yeah, proud of them. The whole team. They must have played well to win 13-0.
15: Yeah, and they've got a tough one today in Woodlawn. I guess that's sometime this afternoon after lunch over in Murfreesboro. We'll take a break.
18: Woodlawn's good.
15: Yeah, they're the number one seed, I think, is what Kate had told us. And don't go away. We've got Heather Baker to talk to. We've got Steve Qualls, NASCAR report. And we've got an hour with Justin Moore as he travels the country, knocking him out with his great singing.
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24: University of Arkansas Razorback football head coach Ryan Silverfield was honored at the Central Arkansas Boys and Girls Club. He was named the leader of the year. Yesterday's yearly luncheon was held at the Pleasant Valley Country Club. It raises money for the Boys and Girls Club's 5 clubs around Little Rock and North Little Rock. Coach Silverfield took time from spring practice to join, saying it's an honor to get the award. He says he hoped to model parts of the football program after after the Boys and Girls Club.
0: He was joined by Razorback legend Darren McFadden, and they both signed Razorback memorabilia and auctioned it off. All the proceeds will go towards the Boys and Girls Club. And the Central Arkansas Water System has hired Vessel, a Labrador Retriever, who is trained to track down hidden water leaks. Vessel is trained to detect chlorine from underground. Her work is very important because many leaks don't reach the surface, which makes them hard to find with traditional equipment. For the Buzz Radio Network, I'm KARK's Gary Burton Jr.
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2: A beautiful, mostly sunny day is in store for Central Arkansas. It'll be a little warmer this afternoon, but still comfortable. A high of 78. Tonight, partly cloudy, a 10% chance of a shower with an overnight low of 57. For the Buzz Radio Network, I'm meteorologist Pat Walker.
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29: This is the Pigskin Preacher, bringing you the word. It makes me sad to read the order that Secretary of Defense Robert McNamara signed to start the withdrawal of U.S. troops from Vietnam, only to have that order canceled when JFK was assassinated and Johnson immediately reversed the action. 58,000 Americans would die, effectively for nothing. My uncle was one of them. Lives were sacrificed, families were destroyed, and for what cause exactly? May God bless all of our Vietnam veterans and their families. Double B supports our troops and is thankful for their patronage. 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Double B's. It's where you gas it, grab it, and go. That's Double B's.
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8: All right, Lunger, let's do it.
15: We got an hour to go here on this Friday show. It's May 8th, 9:06 here in West Little Rock. Had a fun show, been very busy. We're at HOCO Turf Outdoor Equipment Sales and Service, right here at the Ferndale Cutoff in Highway 10. I do want to thank the Johnson family for having us out here today, and Zach Eby, appreciate him, and having a good time. Got Justin Moore on the line with us. He is right outside of Atlanta. Got two shows back to back. It was in North Carolina last night. I was talking about the negative, Roger, of Justin having to do his job, which is during the weekend, so he doesn't get a chance to see his kids play, and that's always a tough thing, I know, Justin, to do. But I know you're proud of all your kids, and of course, we just found out South is playing somewhere this weekend in Hot Springs, and so anyway,
17: at the very least, I mean, I know it doesn't make up for not being able to be there. As far as I would, if I was him or a father that was out there working, number one, I know you're working and all that, but fortunately, in today's technology, you can get to see a picture before you see them, you know, because the video and all that can be sent to you these days. Whereas when you and I were kids, they didn't even have cameras.
15: You know, Alpharetta, is that how you pronounce it, Justin? It's the place it's right outside of it. It's on the outskirts of Atlanta. I can't remember if that's how you say it. Alpharetta?
18: I don't.
9: Yeah, I believe it.
18: Baz, I don't even know, but I think it is Alpharetta.
15: Yeah, it's right.
18: I just know it's more or less Atlanta.
15: You say Atlanta, so. Yeah. Atlanta's so big now, you know. If you're 30 to 40 minutes out in the outskirts of Atlanta, it's Atlanta. And anyway, yeah, I know the area so well.
18: It'd be like, you know, going to any Bryant or something.
9: Any mentions of Ted Turner at your show last night?
15: Well, he was in North Carolina last night.
18: Last night was Charlotte, okay. But we'll see tonight. And I didn't even look. I was going to look and see if the Braves happened to be home for a day game. I thought that'd be cool. I haven't seen the new stadium. I don't know if they are or they're not. But
15: a couple of things here. 661-1037. I was looking at some of our messages on our Middleton Heat and Air text line. The first one says, I see one here, Heather Baker is smoke. So with that, I think we just need to go ahead and bring in Heather and let her bring in smoke. Yeah, let's bring in smoke.
17: Come on.
15: Christian, go ahead.
4: She has the busiest social calendar in the state of Arkansas. Her insight on what to do across the state is unrivaled. She is the go-to person when you need an event promoted. It's time to talk to the queen of promotions from AY Magazine and Arkansas Money and Politics. It's Heather Baker.
15: Good morning, Heather.
10: Good morning. I'm not quite sure about the smoke thing, but good morning.
15: Hey, listen, take him. Roger has to put up, and I have to put up with hate text sometimes, so when you get the good ones, you got to take them.
10: I've been getting some of those too, David. You've been seeing some of those.
15: Sure. I know. By the way, Justin, someone says here, he says, I'm from Alpharetta, but now living in Hot Springs. Tell JM. If he has time to golf, to go to the Country Club of the South if he gets the chance. So that's where it always works. You got somebody who listens that's from there. You go. How often do you do that, Justin? Yeah. How often do you play around a golf the day of a concert? Do you do it rarely or no?
18: Well, I used to do it almost every day. I don't know the last.
15: Yeah. Yeah.
18: I don't know, the last couple of years, I would say, I've not played much at all. Just to be honest with you, when I come on the road, it's kind of an opportunity
15: rest.
18: Excuse me, to get some rest. Because when I get home, I'm much busier than I am out here.
0: Sure.
18: If that makes any sense. You know, with especially with the kids getting older and all yeah. now all four are involved in multiple sports and other things. And
0: By the way, it
18: gives me an opportunity. I know one day I'm going to miss it. Not today.
0: Yeah.
18: But one day is, you know, here. Hey, Dad. Dad. Hey, Dad. Dad. Dad. Yeah. Hey, yeah. Dad. Dad, dad, dad, dad. Dad. I got, yeah. You know, so I try to store up as much rest time as I can.
0: Sure.
18: Used to play a lot, but haven't played much over the last couple of years.
0: By the way, a lot of our listeners are texting saying the Braves are at the Dodgers tonight in L.A., so there you
18: go
0: on that.
18: Yeah, I just saw that. That stinks.
0: Heather?
18: Anyway.
0: And now... Heather has now passed me, guys, for being busy. Heather, so I'm going to get this straight, Heather. You're going to be the keynote speaker for the North American Tourism Conference in North Little Rock this weekend. Yesterday, you were the keynote speaker for a Junior Achievement, and that was partner Roger, and that's Hope and David Fort.
7: Yeah.
0: You know, they do some scholarships there.
7: Absolutely.
0: So you got that going on. You're at every social event. I don't know if you're going to BuzzBQ tomorrow or not, Heather. You got that in.
10: I will be there without a doubt. I would not miss that for anything. That's the most important thing on the entire schedule this weekend.
0: you do always find a way to show up to almost every event. And the other thing, I don't know if Justin, because Justin normally doesn't do the show with us on Friday, this last edition, Justin, of AY, Heather, it was the edition that had the top three finishers for all the categories for your best of issue. And Roger, of course, is battling for the best trivia contest with Crazy Dave. I can't remember the other person, but you're one of three.
7: Yeah. It's a great honor to even be a part
18: contest.
7: Of that. To be in final three.
0: That's exactly right, Justin. No contest.
7: Well,
0: it's over.
7: Listen, do I think so? Yes. But listen, my brand of trivia is different from all the other guys, but that's okay. They do it.
18: Yeah, it's called the best.
7: And, you know what? You know what? If I may borrow from Ricky Bobby, I piss excellent. Okay.
0: Well, the other thing,
18: I'm the best there is.
7: I'm sorry. Just the way you said that, Justin, made me.
0: I am honored, Heather, to be in one of the categories for the best DJ. Now, listen, I've had the honor. We all have of winning that once.
7: Yes.
0: If I don't win, I'm still honored to be in the top three. That's very cool. But I will say
7: see
0: this:
7: how you cannot be there
0: so,
7: once again.
0: I decided I was going to look through.
7: Excellent.
0: I was going to look through all the categories. It took me like an hour.
7: Yeah.
0: There are like 3,000 categories, Heather, which is exhaustive and brilliant because that just means there's 3,000 people that are reading your magazines looking at their position there. So well done on that. Good job.
10: There's actually 1,800. There's 1,800. Talk about making sure the precise and all of that is proofread. That's the key right there. But I wanted to shout out at Justin, but I don't know if Justin's seen it, but I got to interview Ashley McBride with Dwayne Hebda for our cover, and we're up for CMA Publication of the Year again. So we're so excited for that. But we interviewed so many up-and-coming country stars, but I was going to ask Justin if he had ever played with Ashley McBride before.
18: Yeah, she's played a number of shows with us over the years. I mean, a number, four or five, I know. We had an opportunity to play together. I know her. I don't know her really well, but super talented and, obviously doing well, which is much deserved.
10: I got into a conversation about Justin's awards, and I was just like, it's time for Justin to get some big awards, because we were talking about the CMAs, and I was just like, I was in there rallying, and I had key voters in the room with me, and so Justin, I just want you to know, I was your number one fan in there, but it's time for Justin to get the recognition he deserves,
0: and I definitely
10: let everybody know that.
18: I don't know about that, but thank you. I appreciate that, Heather.
0: Yeah, I will say this, the cover shot of Ashley McBride, I'll say this, Heather, about your publications. Your artwork is always top-notch. It makes a difference in how your magazines stand out in as you walk out on the racks. But that picture of Ashley McBride is, I don't know if y'all did that with one of your photographers or you bought the image somewhere. It really is cool. So well done on that. What do we need to know, Heather, about this weekend other than the Double V's BuzzBQ that we put on after 22 years? What else is going on this weekend?
10: So So we've got the 37th annual Free State of Yale Fest. So that's in Darnell, Arkansas. It's going to be it's already going on. It's going to be going on through Saturday. But this is three full days of vendors, food trucks, live music. It is a family fun event. And they're also going to have a carnival, so you're going to have rides out there. There's free admission to the festival, and there will be fireworks. So that'll be exciting. That's on Saturday night for the fireworks. If you haven't experienced the Little Rock Zoo lately, go do that. It's so much fun. They've got the new baby bears there. We actually got to go see those, and I'm trying to get Susan Alturi to let me pet it, but we'll see how it goes. I don't know if she's going to let me pull that one off. But they've got Bugtopia with the Wonder Magnified, and there's been some billboards around and some ads for this, but it is magnificent. But they have a 15-foot tall playing mantis, 12-foot jumping sticks, 8-foot big butterfly. So if you have kids or you just want to go on a fun day and explore this beautiful weather, check that out. Also, Garvin Gardens, where, you know, they're going to put the statue of Roger up, has the new Where the Wind Lives, okay? So this is magnificent. So a lot of the gardens around the world, you know, they have the gardens, but then they have art exhibits that are installed inside of the gardens. And they have put this up, and it is magnificent. We actually have a feature in AY about it if you want to get just a sneak peek of it. But definitely check that out. They're going to be having a special Mother's Day, y'all. This weekend is Mother's Day, so they'll be having a special Mother's Day event on Sunday. If you're looking somewhere to take your mother, take Mama Baz out there. It is going to be exquisite from 3 to 6 on Sunday. We also have Dogtown Throwdown, Argenta, one of my favorite places to go. That's why they've actually asked me to be the keynote speaker for all the North American tours. Is in North Little Rock, because I love North Little Rock so much. I love Argenta. I love Dogtown. But this is part of their Throwdown, where they're bringing a game in for music, food, fun. It's so much fun. It's going on all weekend. It starts and it'll be going through the summer this weekend. Of course, we have the Razorbacks will be playing baseball. It'll be a beautiful day. You can get that lineup on our website. You have the Buzzbecue. You're not going to want to miss. You have the 7th annual Post 28 Car and Bike Show, and that's at Harley-Davidson in Little Rock. So they're going to have an array of cars, motorcycles, music, vendors, activities, contests, and more. That's on Saturday. It starts at 11 o'clock at Harley-Davidson. And we're going to have the Qualpol Quarter Association Tour of Homes, and that's this weekend. We're going to have that list up. That starts in North Little Rock. It's 1 to 5. On Saturday and Sunday, you do have a tap a ticket. It's the 61st annual, and they do a tour of the homes of the captivating big spaces and show the craftsmanship and the stories of these iconic Qualpol quarters. So that'll be so much fun. And then we'll have the entire music lineup, David, and all of this stuff to do around the entire state of Arkansas. So if you want to go to Bentonville, we can tell you what to do. If you want to go to El Dorado, if you want to go to Fort Smith, we've got the lineup for the entire state.
0: Yeah, it's an exhaustive list, but it has everything. So just check that out online at aymag.com. I was going to say, too, I got to say happy Mother's Day to you, Heather. You're a mama.
10: Thank you so much.
0: Happy Mother's Day.
10: Yep. Thank you. I got two of my own two-step kids, and I'm a mom to Charlie Brown, my golden doodle, too.
0: All right. Well, have a great week, and maybe we'll see you tomorrow at Buzzbecue.
10: I will definitely be out there. Thanks so much, guys. Y'all have a great weekend, and thanks for all you do, Justin, and you're going to get an award very soon. I'm working on it myself.
18: But thank you, Heather. Thanks. I appreciate it, and as Bad said, happy early Mother's Day.
1: Happy early. And thank you,
10: thanks,
1: Smoke.
10: Thanks, guys. Have a great weekend.
0: Smoke.
10: Bye.
0: Smoke.
7: I'm going to put her statuesque frame on that gravely mower tomorrow and take her around.
0: That's good.
7: And you see it, Ryan, he'll be coming around. Hey, shout out to Dr. Greg Alford, DMD. He's listening to the show. He has attended Mainline Sports Bar. Mm-hmm. He has attended my trivia. And this is coming from a doctor. Best trivia ever. No contest. That's from a professional doc. Unsolicited.
0: Mm-hmm.
7: Dr. Greg Alford, DMD. Thank you, Doc.
0: Also, we need to say hello to Christy Mann, who came by, dropped off some donuts for
7: us. Thank you. What a sweet woman she is.
0: Justin, I know you're too busy to be able to pay attention to this, but we got to say congratulations in advance. Greg and Lee Hatcher's daughter, Maddie, is getting married to Spencer Saturday night.
7: Congratulations.
0: So, I think of Justin and Kate. I think they've been around Maddie a little bit. Not a whole lot. She's the one used
18: to... Yeah, in Aspen.
0: Real estate in Aspen,
18: Really maybe a couple years ago. something like
0: that's
18: that.
0: That's right. Yeah. Yeah. Also, since I've had a chance to talk about my mom, Christian had a chance to give a shout out to his mom. Justin, you want to say anything? Even if your mom's not listening, we can always say,
1: not really,
0: say "Hey, listen,
1: no.
0: I'm not."
1: I'm kidding. No, my mom and I have a great relationship. She's literally one of my best friends. You know, I'm super close to my dad as well, and he's one of my heroes. But I don't know. There's something special about dads and daughters and moms and sons relationships.
0: Yeah.
1: You know what I mean?
0: Well,
1: matter of fact, the other day, this is how good my mom is to me. Her birthday was a week ago. Almost, not even quite a week ago. And I go, "What are you doing for your birthday?" She's like, "I don't know. What do you think? I go, "I don't know. You want to cook for me?" And she's like, "Yeah, what you want?" So she made a pretty good spread that I'm still eating on here on the bus. So,
7: I
1: love my mom. She's, obviously, but no, she's great. We've always been pretty tight, and she's my biggest fan and critic.
0: Couple things,
1: which is good. She's honest with me. I know if she tells me when I was in high school, if I played good, I really did, and if I didn't, she would go, "I mean, you played like crap. You've played better games than that," or whatever. So, obviously, happy Mother's Day not only to her, but you guys, mom, as well, and Raj. I know. Unfortunately, you don't still have yours, but Christian and Baz's moms, happy Mother's Day to them as well.
0: Yeah, we're blessed. Yeah, funny. I don't know what I was doing some prep yesterday, and I looked up something about your mom. I just wanted to Google your mom. And Roger, he's got a song.
1: My mom?
0: Your mom, yeah. And that your mom was the inspiration for That's Why We Drink. Because she apparently saw Justin, and she goes, Why do you drink, Justin?
1: I think we were at Chili's or somewhere like that. Real classy joint. and I don't know. I had a beer, or cocktail, or I don't know. This was like after we order our food or whatever. Now, mind you, at the same time, she's drinking a margarita, and she goes. "Son, why do you drink so much?" I go, "Mother, you're having a cocktail as well." But no, just something, you know, as a songwriter, you hear certain phrases or questions or statements or whatever, and your mind always goes to, sometimes when you hear stuff, you go, "That's a song title."
0: Yep.
1: And so, yeah, at first she was like, "Why'd you tell everybody that?" I go, "Mom, because it's a funny story."
0: It's a good story.
1: And so I don't know if you guys have seen that music video.
0: We did it. She's in it.
1: Yeah, we did it at my pool house, and we kind of recreated that moment. We're standing at my bar, and at the very beginning,
7: I've got to watch it.
1: She goes, "Son, yeah. Why do you drink so much?" I said, "Mom," or whatever I said. I don't remember, but anyway, yeah, it's kind of funny. We've had a pretty we've had a lot of fun with that over the last few years. So
0: funny. So that sort of led me down the rabbit hole, Roger. And so I was looking up for his mom. Well, then all of a sudden I found the video of Tommy Ray when I don't know how long ago it was. It was a while back, but you got Tommy Ray up on stage with you, and said, you know, "Hello," you know, your dad helped teach you to sing, so you're going to help me sing this second verse of Small Town USA. Tommy Ray got up there. Yeah, I don't know where that was at. Yeah, where was that at? You remember?
1: I don't. Shocker.
0: He wasn't in Arkansas, I don't think.
1: It wasn't. It was some arena somewhere.
0: Yeah.
1: He had come on the road with me.
18: And yeah, I got him up on stage, and he likes to play coy, like he don't want the attention. He don't, you know.
0: He's at my ear, John.
18: He eats it up, and he's a good singer. Like he sings well on key. My mom does also, but yeah, that was cool, you know, and. Brought him up. Of course, the crowd loved it.
0: Oh yeah, it was a big crowd too.
18: Yeah, it's pretty neat, you know.
0: You haven't had a chance, Justin, since we've been here, to be introduced to April Johnson, one of the owners here. April, say hello to Justin.
2: Hey, Justin.
18: Hi there. How are you, April?
2: I'm doing great. We're just here peddling lawnmowers.
0: We've had more honks like per minute, Justin. Honks per minute or honks per segment. Than any other show probably we've done on the road. I don't know if you're familiar with West Little Rock or not, Justin, but Ferndale Cutoff is a really popular road where there's been a lot of growth over the last 25 years out West Little Rock. If you go on Highway 10, you probably do, Justin, because you played against Perryville, or right? You know where, what's this area over here where all these schools, Bigelow, and we're not far from all those places. And
18: yeah.
0: But the traffic out here is crazy. Go ahead.
18: I'm sorry. I was just saying, when I was a child, my mom's sister and her husband at the time lived in Ferndale. So, yeah, I'm familiar.
0: Yeah, it's a busy place. And we were talking about, too, high schools. Robinson, Roger, when I got here in the 80s, was a little underserved.
11: Looked like
0: the schools that, you know, it's a Pulaski.
11: It was
0: way out here. It was a Pulaski
18: what
0: County school.
18: Did you say? I'm sorry.
0: Robinson.
18: Oh, I got you. Okay.
0: Yeah. And they weren't very good.

0: not quite as bad. But normally, when they're doing the school line, it backs up all the way to here.
1: Is that right?
2: And you think about this out here in this area, in this part of Central Arkansas, you've got this that school, mm-hmm. you got PA, mm-hmm. you got CAC, mm-hmm. you got Arkansas Baptist. You got, what's the other one?
0: Little Rock Christian.
2: Little Rock Christian. So you've got five schools here that are super, some are private, super competitive. Yeah. And it's
1: in the potlatch corridor.
3: is Baptist still private?
2: Yeah, yeah, okay. It is.
3: When I was in school, they were Arkansas Baptist. Now they're Baptist Prep. But
2: Yes, yes.
3: I believe.
2: Did I mention that one? Yeah, did I leave that one off?
3: I don't know. No, you said Arkansas Baptist, but it's now called, they changed it to Baptist Prep,
2: Baptist
3: if I'm
2: Prep.
3: Not mistaken. Either way, that's neither here nor there. But, man, when I was in school, in most sports I played, baseball and basketball, they were unbelievably good.
2: Yeah, yeah. Well, that's Jackson
3: I don't know
2: boys.
3: That they still are or not, but I want to say they're in our region, maybe. They were when I was in school. Anyway, we probably split in both sports for my career, but man, they were tough.
2: Yeah, I remember. It's the Matt Jackson and Jackson boys that were the point guard. They were shooters on that team. There were two or three of them.
4: Oh, okay. You know, you got another huge fan of yours is here, Kinsey McKeever and her mom.
2: Yes.
4: Kinsey came. She's wanting.
2: Kinsley.
4: Kinsley, yeah. Excuse me. Is wanting to get into a radio.
2: Or media or whatever.
4: Information, media. And she has. She gave me some videos and pictures. She was front row, her and her mom, at your concert that you did at Simmons a couple of years ago where you had special
3: guests.
4: Oh,
3: wow. Well, awesome. Thank you. Hopefully you enjoyed yourself.
4: Did you enjoy yourself?
5: Yes, sir. I did very much.
2: Got some great pictures of you and Roger together. Yeah.
4: Great pictures of you.
2: Upcut shots, sort of, a little bit tight.
4: Well, it's because she was at the bottom.
2: Yeah, that's what I'm saying.
4: She wasn't going for the crotch shot.
2: Yeah, it just turned out to be that way.
4: I don't think that. Not like you and I do. You know, when
2: I'm sorry, Mom. Sorry, Mom.
4: Yeah.
2: We're guys.
4: Yeah,
2: I'm sorry.
4: Happy Mother's Day. Happy Pod Day. You know, that's what we think. No, but anyway, great pictures, and I want to share those with you.
2: I don't think I've shared with y'all the pictures I took. Yeah, I've got to collect.
4: Well, that's because all you have is crotch shots.
2: all right, we're gonna let. That's why we. That's why we drink. Take us to break, and we come back and we get our first segment with our buddy Steve Qualls.
4: Oh, and you got to listen.
2: Justin, why don't you hear the open? Boogity boogity boogity.
4: Steve's gonna be okay too, but
3: I'm looking forward to it.
2: All right, don't go away. 9:30 live from HOCO Turf Outdoor Equipment Sales and Service.

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2: Arkansas softball's SEC tournament run came to an end yesterday as they lost to Alabama 7-1. The Razorbacks lost the season series to the Tide as well, getting beaten 2 out of 3. Arkansas baseball will return to the diamond today for their final regular season series at Baumwalker Stadium. They'll be hosting 24th ranked Oklahoma. First pitch today is set for 4. Saturday's game will be at 2 and Sunday's game will be at 1. All three games can be heard on the Buzz and seen on SEC Network Plus. And the Arkansas Travelers won again last night, beating the Tulsa Drillers 9-4. It's their 6th straight win and their 11th win in their last 12 games. They'll play 2 today. Game 1 is set to start at 5:05 at Dickey Stevens Park tonight. 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I'm Christian Weaver with the Buzz Radio Network.
1: Weather from the Fletcher Weather Center with KARK's Pat Walker.
3: It'll be a fine day for Central Arkansas, mostly sunny, up to 78 degrees tonight. Partly cloudy, a low of 57, plus, late this evening, a slight chance of a shower. Tomorrow, also a slight chance of a shower or a thunderstorm in the afternoon. Otherwise, partly cloudy and high of 81. For the Buzz Radio Network, I'm meteorologist Pat Walker.
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7: Oh, this is fire up music. What is this? Is this Cher?
8: This is for Roger because he's the best. Trivia guy.
7: It's the girl that Hutbush City.
9: Hutbush City.
7: It's Tina Turner.
9: Well, you know who sang Nutbush Bush? Not Tina Turner. Nutbush. Nutbush. You know, Nutbush just don't sound right anymore. That sounds like something you get a Cupid. Yeah. I don't even want to talk about
7: it. This is simply the best. Maybe you talk about you and your trivia.
9: Thank you very much.
7: Christian, is that the reference?
8: Sorry, I was on the phone with Qual. Say that one more time.
7: I said you play this because it's simply the best. That's why you're talking about Roger.
9: Yeah, you're referring to me and trivia.
8: They were talking about earlier. It was a reference to an earlier conversation.
7: Yeah, very nice. Very nice.
9: Thank you, bro.
7: Hey, real quick, if you just joined the show, Morning Mayhem fully assembled right now.
9: Yeah.
7: Justin Moore is right outside of Atlanta for two shows the next two nights. Roger and I are out here in West Little Rock at HOCO Turf Outdoor Equipment Sales and Service at Ferndale and Highway 10. And Christian Weaver holding down the fort. By the way, who's doing the zone today, Christian?
8: It will be me, Nathan Monin, Little Pigskin, Philip Martin, and Todd Pierce.
9: Philip Martin.
7: Okay.
9: That's a super brainchild of a show.
7: Before we go to Steve Qualls, Justin, we haven't had a chance much to we've talked about it earlier in the show before you jumped on, but Razorbacks eliminated yesterday from the SEC softball tournament. Doesn't matter. They're going to be a regional host, and they will be a super regional if they win the regional. So not worried about that. You don't like to get beat like you did yesterday, 7-1. Their pitcher was just dominant. She's the best in the nation. She's going to be the national pitcher of the year.
10: Alabama.
7: That pitcher is the best in the nation. I think she will be recognized for that. So we'll find that out at 6:00, and then, of course this afternoon at 4:00 you got OU in Arkansas. Arkansas. That's at Fayetteville. On Sunday, I mean, I'm sorry, on Monday, we'll have both Camden Kozel and Ella McDowell. We'll have both those on calls on Monday. So Ella was traveling back from Kentucky, where the SEC tournament is. So you've got that going on. And then, of course, we've got the Double V's Buzzbecue tomorrow, Buzzbecue tomorrow from 11 to 6.
9: Nutbush.
7: We'll be out there early.
9: You'll be out there earlier doing live shots with Channel 7 all day
7: long.
9: Yeah,
7: how about that? Four live shots for covering. It's almost like we do, it sort of started getting me fired up for football season. Oh, too, it was, speaking of, Ryan Silverfield was in town yesterday getting the Boys and Girls Club Leadership Award.
9: Yeah, did you hear what he said? Did you see his quote on social or in the paper, wherever I read it, which was that he says something to the effect of he knows that the last good team we had here was Houston. Now, I'm paraphrasing. It was Houston, nothing, yada, yada, yada. And I'm thinking,
11: I heard that, too.
9: Did you see that?
7: No, I didn't.
9: I'm not giving him grief. I'm assuming
11: Petrino
9: maybe
11: had
9: he
11: a couple
9: just forgot.
11: Better years than,
9: than anybody. So I'm not saying.
7: And Sam had a nine-win season. Yeah.
11: That's true.
9: Yeah, whatever. But maybe all he's thinking about was Petrino, was what Petrino did this past year as an interim or whatever. But I'm not saying he's slamming Petrino.
7: Let me say this.
9: Forgotten.
7: There's only one coach. There's two, but there's only been one in the last, 20?
9: SEC
7: championship
9: I'm
7: game.
9: I'm not saying that.
7: Houston Nutt, twice.
9: I'm not saying that. I think he just skipped over it. Yeah.
7: Well, no, Danny Ford went to the first one, and then went to two.
11: Okay, I'm sorry. I got you.
7: So it's three.
9: Yeah, I'm not saying he said that. I'm just... as a slight. I think he just forgot about the Petrino era as head coach, and maybe he was going back to Houston or whatever, but, I mean, I didn't see the context of the whole statement.
7: We got to go to Steve.
9: Yes, sir.
7: But I was going to say, then I saw some people that weren't happy about when he said, I don't know how good we're going to be against Georgia and Utah. I just know that the things we can control are, turnovers, which is right. But then some people say, well, you should have more confidence. Say, of course you feel comfortable. We can line up. We can have enough Jimmy's and the Joes,
8: Tell the truth.
11: Go ahead. I'm sorry.
7: No. Do you want
11: honesty or do you want him to blow smoke up everybody's rear end?
7: I'm with you.
9: Do you want honesty or do you want me to tell you that was the greatest draft that any Razorback we've ever come up?
11: People are going to complain regardless.
7: That's right.
11: Head coach or answers to anything. I mean,
9: and
11: but
9: we're gonna, and we're
11: I don't
9: gonna,
11: know.
9: Gonna,
11: I,
9: gonna
11: I kind of appreciate the honesty personally.
7: I don't have a problem with it. Yeah, I'm with you. And you know what? He's exactly right. Yeah. I don't think they got the horses yet. Right. I think he's trying not to oversell it. I'm not sure yet. I know what we can't control. We're not going to turn the ball over. We're not going to get pre-snap penalties.
9: That's right.
7: Listen. This is a new segment. Our buddy Steve Qualls, Design Labs, who does all of our shirts, our hats, soon to be coffee mugs,
9: tumblers, and maybe some men's shorts.
7: So Roger, and Christian had fun putting this together. We wanted it to be a fun clips of anything you think of when it comes to NASCAR. So let's hit that. Bring in Steve there, Christian.
12: It's showtime. 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
15: 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What for? Because you hit me on a damn thing out there, I want you to be first.
16: 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Up in the morning, I piss excellence. There's a big, hairy American winning machine. 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
18: It's time for Morning Mayhem's NASCAR correspondent, Design Labs, Steve Qualls.
7: There he is. All the great clips of racing movies. Yeah. Right there.
9: That's the best racing movie.
7: Every one of those were great clips. Yeah. Good morning, Steve. How are you, bud?
19: Morning, guys. That was phenomenal.
7: Yes, awesome. You can't. First of all, you laugh. It didn't matter. The first one was talking to Tom Cruise.
9: Rubbing his race.
7: Duval.
9: Hit the pace car.
7: Why?
9: Because you didn't even do anything out there. That should have been perfect.
7: Yeah, that was good stuff. Yeah, Steve. No one, Justin, is more passionate about NASCAR and all things wrestling than Steve. Yeah. And Steve is a volunteer to one every once in a while, or try every week.
9: Yeah.
7: Check in, just give us the update. So what happened last week? What was the big NASCAR race last weekend? What happened, and what is the race this weekend that we need to pay attention to?
19: Well, last week they were at Texas Motor Speedway. They started off with the Star Spangled Banner being sang by Don Graves, and it was his 101st birthday. He's a Marine and survived Iwo Jima. And so he started off, it was phenomenal. Some of the summary, Christopher Bell's leading the race. This is Lizzie and Kobe's favorite driver. He can't catch a break right now. He has a lap car crash in front of him, takes him out. Hosevar led several laps, had a good day. He ended up finishing seventh. The 2311 Jordan team, they had another good day. Hosevar.
7: Yes.
19: 2311 had two cars in the top ten. And then Chase Elliott wins the race, which Chase Elliott's been voted the most popular driver in NASCAR for 8 years in a row. And Baz, what is Chase Elliott's dad's nickname?
7: I saw it yesterday. I saw it. You ready for this? Justin, you're going to be very impressed. I don't know. I don't know how much Justin knows about NASCAR. I know. Right. I think if you're a country music success like Justin is, you got to know a little bit about NASCAR.
9: Yeah, because they know about him.
7: that's right.
19: Yeah.
7: So
19: I do.
7: I'm going to throw this out there and let me know if I'm right. So his dad's name is Bill Elliott, but his cool nickname was Awesome Bill from Dawsonville. Is that right?
19: That's right. You're correct.
7: Nice.
19: He was voted the most popular driver for, I think it was 11 years.
7: 16.
19: He was known
7: 16
19: for
7: years.
19: Six, yeah.
7: 16 years.
19: Yeah.
7: 16. I checked it out.
19: Yeah. And he was really known for the speed that he could get, that he could generate during qualifying. And he set several records in qualifying speed. So it's a great race. Bush and Nemechek. Kyle Busch, he's having a horrible year again. They just changed his crew chief. He puts a new crew chief in there, loses his mind with 10 to go, wrecks a guy and takes them both. They're both running in the top 10, top 15. They finish in the top 20th. And so, other than that, it's a great weekend. This week they go to Washington
7: win
19: to a road course. Yes, he is. He cannot get out of his own way right now.
7: Right.
19: So,
7: you
19: know, the guy has won 43 races. I mean, he's a phenomenal driver. It's not that he doesn't know how to drive, but his attitude it's just gotten him in a bunch of trouble. And he everything's everybody else's fault. But you know these new guys are surpassing him.
7: Listen, the ambiance of being here at the corner of Ferndale.
20: I thought Roger and Christian played that because we were talking NASCAR.
7: No, it has been like that. It is the busiest intersection. Yes. That means it's a great place for a business to be. But as a matter of fact, they're going to have a light there before
19: exactly.
7: long. Go ahead.
19: This week they're at Watkins Glen at a road course. The favored guy is going to be a guy named Sean Van Gisbergen. They call him SVG on the tour. This is a guy that's from New Zealand, was an awesome road course racer. And a lot of these teams, when they go to a road course, they'll pull a driver out and put another driver in that their specialty is road course racing when they're trying to win a championship, either in like a manufacturer's championship or they're trying to get some car points. They'll bring a guy in. Well, they brought this guy in, and he starts winning on these road courses against the NASCAR guys and ends up developing into, now he's a full-time racer on NASCAR, and he'll be favored today or Sunday. They're going to race. They always race on Mother's Day, but he'll be the favorite.
7: Well, you know, Roger,
19: 2311, they're going to have a driver that's going to be they'll be in a good shot spot, too.
7: On this show, we all have specialties, you know, that we know. Obviously, mine is football.
9: Last sports chip for sure.
7: When it comes to Christian, he is Mr. NBA. He loves basketball.
9: 100%.
7: Justin, what would yours be? Yours would be nobody. Your pop culture.
9: Pop
7: culture is off the chart.
9: I would probably giving.
7: Giving, and then Justin.
9: No, it's Naked Gardening.
7: Justin, you know, obviously baseball, softball, basketball. Those are his strengths.
9: Yeah.
7: But I just heard. I heard Justin. Did you hear that when Steve was throwing that thing?
9: Right.
7: I heard Justin sort of bump bump. Like, yeah, he is.
9: That's right.
7: Oh, I know. Yeah. So Justin, what's your level of NASCAR knowledge and interest? Like I said, there's a hand in hand between country music, I think, and NASCAR. But what about your knowledge of the racing game and your interest in it?
9: Yeah.
20: In all honesty, I don't know, back before all the guys that I liked watching, like Stewart and Earnhardt Jr. and Carl Edwards, and I mean, yeah, the list goes on and on and on. Before they started retiring, Kate also and me watched every single race every Sunday for, yeah, I don't know, 15, 20 years. And once all those guys started retiring, and I've become friendly with some of them, after that, I know very few of them now. I mean, obviously,
7: you know,
20: I'm
7: the bad guy
20: with
7: the guy with the bad attitude. What's his name?
20: Kyle Busch. Yeah, right. I'm really good with, or good, really good friends rather with Austin Dillon. I've done, been fortunate to do a lot of shows in conjunction with, you know, NASCAR events, whether it be Daytona or Texas Motor Speedway or Charlotte, or we've done a lot of them. As Steve pointed out, and I don't know, one of you guys or maybe both of you pointed out that our fan bases are the same.
7: Similar, yeah.
20: In other words, same people. Same people that go to country music concerts are the same people that go to NASCAR races. I wish I were more familiar, you know, with today's guys, but I don't know. None of them really intrigue me that much.
7: Personalities.
20: You know, Earnhardt and Waltrip, and then the next generation with Gordon and Johnson, and you know, the whole bit.
0: And that's part of the problem that NASCAR really had there for a while, is everybody became cookie cutters, and nobody could show their personality. And now all of a sudden you're seeing a guy like Hosovar come in and change the dynamic, and all of a sudden, and you got like, again, you got Mark Martin that goes in and paid for NASCAR to fix the rules and about running for a championship, and now you're seeing this big growth. But I'm the same way as with Justin. There was a time 10 years ago, man, you didn't miss a race because you had all these characters.
20: No.
0: But they were also phenomenal. They were also phenomenal racers.
20: Yeah, and wasn't it about 10, 15 years ago, Steve, where they went to the green white finish, and that made it super exciting. It didn't really. Am I correct or am I off?
0: Yes. No, you're right.
20: Or green white checkered,
0: and
20: whatever they call it.
0: Yes. Under a caution like it used to.
20: A caution. Yeah, yeah, yeah. So Baz, what happened was they, you could be 35th place, and the way they changed the rules, which I thought was kind of, it was exciting. I don't know how much the drivers liked it, but I mean, you could be in 35th position and win the damn race in the last two laps.
7: It's ridiculous.
20: It's crazy.
7: Right, yeah,
20: especially at those super speedways, right, Steve?
7: Yeah.
0: And that's when they put in the stage racing, which I like the new form of it, but it got to be a fuel economy things and a lot of other things, and it kind of took some of the excitement out of the racing. But I think it's coming back. The racing's been really good this year. I think the new rule changes have helped. I think a lot of guys like Justin are going to start coming back because they were run off by the cookie cutter mentality that NASCAR made. They wouldn't let anybody be anything other than what they wanted them to be for a long period of time.
20: That's a really good point. I'll give you an example. My wife, and she did this just to make me mad, because I was a Carl Edwards guy. He and I became friends. He was actually in one of my music videos, but my wife liked Joey Logano, and I can't stand him.
0: I just think he's
20: soft. But that's just me. But so we always fought against each other every Sunday. I mean, in good fun.
7: Made it fun. Yeah, yeah,
0: yeah.
7: Hey, Steve, we got to run.
0: One thing. Happy Mother's Day. Mother's Day to my mom, Doris. You're awesome. Happy Mother's Day to my mom, to Melissa. And happy First Heavenly Mother's Day to my Dita and to Dina. And heck yeah. The girls play today, and the boys play tonight.
7: He's a pro already. He's a pro. He's our
9: Dave, well done,
7: our NASCAR correspondent.
9: Well done. He is our NASCAR
7: Steve
9: correspondent, Stephen Qual.
7: All right, we'll take, we'll take a break and come back and wrap things up. It's 9:51. See you guys.
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7: All right, got to be quick here. April, that's so hot.
29: Yeah.
7: Thanks so much for having us, April. Appreciate it.
30: We've had a really great time. We want to thank everybody for coming out and for all the wonderful food donations we've gotten. I also want to thank our cousins at Maul Mill Creek Liquor for the donation they're going to give us later for that same
7: Very nice. I like it. Well done.
30: We've had a great time. We're going to do that Husqvarna Salt giveaway here very shortly. We're going to do the drawing, and we'll also do the drawing for all the nice folks that stop by.
7: Well, you're a great family business, and I love the relationship you have with all your customers that are coming in and out. And obviously, this is, Justin, we were saying the most honks per minute per segment is this show. Maybe the loudest ambiance we've ever had.
9: No doubt. Listen, and then that dude with the tractor and everything else.
30: The highway department.
9: Yeah, he's driving it like I would drive a freaking Subaru.
7: Justin and
9: without
7: Christian,
9: even hesitation.
7: There's been a road. What are these guys? A tractor with a lawnmower in the back end.
9: Yeah.
7: On the high, state 16 highway.
9: 16 wheels.
7: Right beside us.
9: Absolutely.
7: Christian, what's happening on the
2: zone?
7: Interstate?
2: Coming up next. On the zone.
7: Right, yeah, on the highway 10, yes.
2: Nathan Monin, he's here with me now. And I got Philip Martin coming in. We got Todd Pierce. I'll have Stephen Davis over from the Trav. They've won 11 of their last 12.
3: That happened to us. So.
2: Five-game win streak. He'll come on and talk about what the Trav's got going on this weekend. We'll have Tom Murphy come on, talk about Arkansas softball, Arkansas baseball, what they have going on. And we'll just talk about what's going on in sports this weekend.
7: Well, Justin, great to get you on for a little bit today. Obviously, we didn't yesterday because we had technical difficulties.
9: Yeah.
7: Have a great rest of the weekend.
9: Great talking to you.
7: Remember, Happy Mother's Day to everybody.
9: Thanks, happy Mother's Day.
7: All your mamas out there.
20: Happy Mother's Day to my wife as well. I don't want to get in trouble.
7: Yes.
20: Not.
7: I'm glad you said that, Justin. You need to say Happy Mother's Day to Sam.
9: I just did. Mother's Day, sweetie, and Happy Mother's Day to my mama.
7: And I need to say Happy Mother's Day to Jessica.
9: Happy Mother's Day, April,
7: all you mamas out there.
9: Mother's Day, Kate, April.
7: Yeah, couldn't do it without you. Hey, thanks, everybody, for listening. We appreciate it. It's going to be a great weekend. We'll be at the Buzzbecue all weekend. Come out and see us tomorrow, at least Saturday. Everybody have a great weekend. Don't go away. Zone's up next.
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11: 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And Little Rock School District leaders honor multi-sport coach Marcus D. Davis. He coached volleyball, basketball, and track for more than 3 decades. The school district is renaming the gym at the Dr. Miriam G. Lacey K-8 Academy after him. The gym at the previous school was named after Coach Davis, but it closed. Congratulations. For the Buzz Radio Network, I'm KARK's Gary Burton Jr.
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11: A beautiful, mostly sunny day is in store for Central Arkansas. It'll be a little warmer this afternoon, but still comfortable. A high of 78. Tonight, partly cloudy, a 10% chance of a shower with an overnight low of 57. For the Buzz Radio Network, I'm meteorologist Pat Walker.
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0: Welcome into the zone. I believe it is the last acre-free zone. He'll be back on Monday until he takes his next vacation.
1: I was going to say, the last ever?
0: Yeah, it'll probably be...
2: he'll be back for a week, then he'll leave for another week.
1: Until the summer.
0: Yeah, which is in like
1: a couple weeks. He's got that Carson schedule. He takes the summer off, doesn't he?
0: So I've made my return to the zone. I hosted on Tuesday. I'm hosting today. I'll probably host at some point in the summer whenever he takes another vacation. But I'm back. You heard Philip Martin. You heard Nathan Monin. They join me. Todd Pierce joins me as well. We got a lot to get into today. NBA playoffs. Arkansas softball lost to Alabama 7-1. Arkansas baseball gets started against Oklahoma today. Three-game series. The final at Baum Walker Stadium this year. Probably the final time they'll play at Baum Walker this year because they're
2: not hosting
0: a regional.
2: Not hosting. Still getting there. Still have as good.
0: I guess it's possible. Maybe if they run the table, they could host. I don't know. But we got all that going on. Last night in the NBA, OKC beat the Lakers. Nathan Monin's Detroit Pistons handled the Cavs. It was a very shaky first round series for you guys.
2: Well, I think Orlando got them right and kind of punched them in the face and made them realize, hey, if we're going to advance and play good, we're going to have to step it up a little bit. And far they have.
1: Yeah, Orlando looked like the team we thought they were all year in that series. You know,
2: Wendell Carter pushed Duren around a little bit, and he looked not great that first series. He's starting to get better, I think, the past two or three games.
1: Well, I think the last game he played, even though he only scored 11 points, I think he's really good.
0: Orlando, before the season, many people predicted he would be, or they would be a top three seed in the East. They were going to make a huge jump. Yeah. It didn't happen.
2: They have injury problems or just not get it going during the regular season?
1: Paolo was terrible all year.
0: Paolo was awful. Yeah. Wagner was injured, which he always is.
2: Yep. If he doesn't get hurt, I don't know that we advance.
0: That is true.
1: That's true.
2: I think we probably don't because he did the best job on Cade defensively. You take him out of the equation, not just on the offensive end, but on the defensive end, they don't really have an answer for Cade, and he kind of stepped up the last few games. But that was a big thing, him going out the last at least two, if not three, games of that series.
0: Yeah, they had a year from hell, I guess you would say. More talented team than an eighth seed.
2: Definitely.
0: So they took the Pistons to 7, but the Pistons have
2: so far
0: beat
2: Orlando.
0: Cavs.
2: Yeah, Orlando's looked like a harder opponent than the Cavs.
0: Which the Cavs are a team that have perennially also been a letdown.
1: Yeah,
0: they have all the talent in the world. They have Donovan Mitchell. They have Jared Allen, Evan Mobley. Last year they had Darius Garland. This year they got James Harden. Harden's awful.
1: Harden was making school turnovers. Just dribbling it off his knee and stuff.
0: Yeah, I saw a Harden stat. He's committed 47 turnovers in 9 postseason games this year.
1: Yeah, I don't get it.
0: It's the most turnovers he's coughed up in any 9-game span this season. He's
2: more suited for the regular season.
0: He's a great regular season player.
1: Oh, yeah.
2: Yeah. Well, they go about 70%, 75%, and they ramp it up in the playoffs, and that defense and the effort and going for loose balls. How much do you think the scoring drops off from regular season game totals to playoff game totals? It's got to be at least 10 points.
1: Hmm. It's probably, so you can't even tell who's good until the playoffs start.
0: It's probably about 10 points.
2: It's got to be. I mean, throughout basketball, whether it's college everybody ramps up in the postseason, but there's a widening gap between effort, to me, versus regular season and playoffs, I think. Well, I think you're seeing it in real time.
1: With the good playoff teams there are a lot of teams that are playing like, 95% during the regular season, and they get to the playoffs.
0: OKC, they try.
1: They don't have that extra gear.
0: There's a lot of teams that try in the regular season, and then you have teams like the Jazz.
2: When half the team in the league make the playoffs, and then there's like a pretty fine cutoff between, like, are we going to make the playoffs, and should we continue trying the rest of the season, or should we kind of pack it in and just kind of coast to the end of the season.
0: Right.
2: And you're either in this bucket or you're in that bucket, and they're trying to fix that
0: I think that the proposals on the tanking are kind of terrible.
2: I didn't like them.
0: They're
2: when I
0: awful.
2: Read them.
0: I think that they actually make the problem
2: I think it makes
0: worse.
2: It worse. I think it accentuates
0: But if you include more teams in the lottery How does it make tanking better?
2: More, yeah, that's right.
0: I don't understand. I understand that you increase the odds after three, but the worst team should be getting the best player. That's just how it is.
2: Premier League overseas has a
1: relegation.
2: Has a right with that relegation.
1: Yeah, that's it.
2: It's that's the best formula. It's like, hey,
1: they're never really going to go for it. The owners would never go for it, but that's the only way.
2: Money and
0: Spurs are out of relegation zone, by the way.
2: I saw that. They were right
0: on the line. That's the only Premier League talk you will get. You will get on the zone, but
2: that's right.
0: Tottenham is out of relegation, so that's nice. But I'm a Tottenham fan. But I don't understand the including more teams in the lottery and thinking that it makes the tanking better. And I also think that tanking is not as big of an issue as what people think it is.
2: Why don't they just do it like the NFL?
0: Just give the player to the worst.
2: You're right. Give the worst team the first pick and then second to second.
0: Because most of the people that are complaining about the tanking, they're saying, oh, the Jazz, I can't watch the Jazz. You weren't watching the Jazz anyway.
1: That's true, but I mean,
0: you weren't watching the Nets anyway.
2: But
0: these teams suck.
1: It's I don't know. When you've got the last third of the season, you've got 10 teams that aren't trying to be competitive. I mean, it's sort of like,
2: well, it's
1: hard to watch that.
0: There was a great South Park episode called The Losing Edge where they were playing baseball. And they were trying to lose against each other. And that's basically what five to ten teams in the NBA are doing in March.
2: Well,
0: they're trying
2: to lose.
0: Well,
2: it's two different sports. NFL, you can't go 50%. You're going to get hurt. You have to go 100%.
0: This is
2: not something that you can kind of back off. And you can not play a starting quarterback.
0: Yeah, they'll sit guys.
2: But you can't go out there and go through the motions. You got to be going full speed.
1: And the NFL is so much more scheme and, you know.
0: It's less games.
2: Less games.
1: Right. Well, yeah, I mean, they
0: tank in baseball as well.
2: Yep.
1: Yeah. So.
2: Pretty easy to take it off in baseball.
0: But that's what we got going on today. We'll be joined by Stephen Davis today. The Arkansas Travelers are really hot. They won 5 games in a row.
2: They look like
0: 11 of 12. They're over at Dickie Stevens Park today. They'll have a doubleheader today, make up for a rain delay. And Stephen Davis will join us here in about 30 minutes, and he'll be promoting the Travs. Tom Murphy will come on. We'll talk about Arkansas baseball, Arkansas football, Arkansas softball. Arkansas softball,
2: and
0: of course.
2: Ask for better weather right now to get out to a baseball game.
0: Arkansas, is it supposed to rain in Northwest Arkansas? Why'd the game get moved?
3: That's what they're talking about, yes.
0: Game got moved up to 4 today. That'll be on the Buzz because the Arkansas Travelers will be on Buzz 2 at about 5:05. So, you having some issues over there, Philip?
3: Yeah, 4:50 on the pregame show.
0: It's gone!
1: Might just be my right ear, though.
2: I don't know if it's a headphone or your actual ear.
1: Yeah, it could just be me.
0: Arkansas Travs on 106.7 Buzz 2 tonight.
3: Only one game out of first place, and guess who's the division leader? Tulsa.
0: Tulsa Drillers, who they play.
2: There you go.
0: We got BuzzBQ tomorrow. If you want to go to that, you can go to our website, or I think there's a BuzzBQ website you can also go to.
2: What time does that start?
0: It starts at 11 o'clock.
2: Okay.
0: The gates are open for contestants and such, so people are filing in there as we speak. I'm sure it's a ghost town downstairs as most of our team is over there setting up and getting ready for that. But that's what we got today, and if you want to call us or text us, you can text us on our Middleton Heat and Air text line at 661-1037. That is also our phone number. So if you want to talk about anything, hit us up on that. The big talking point, of course, with the other NBA game is fouls, flopping,
2: baiting them.
0: Baiting,
2: I mean, whatever
0: blah,
2: you
0: want
2: to call it.
0: Whatever.
2: It's
1: dark arts.
2: They've ramped it up to the next level, and it's hard. I mean, there's gamesmanship to draw fouls, but then you kind of lose the. Lose the main subject if that's all you're trying to do all the time.
0: Which I don't think that's all they're trying to do all the time.
2: I don't either.
0: Although it is, if you do not watch the game and you are on social media and you watch the lowlights or you watch
2: as with anything,
0: Brick Center or Hater Report or whatever, and they just share the clips.
2: If you see 10
0: all
2: clips,
0: the bad plays.
2: This is why they're all flopping. It's like, well, if you're watching 10 clips of people accusing people of flopping, that's what your perception's going to be instead of watching the full game.
0: And maybe even half of them aren't even a flop. But that's the main takeaway from this series. And it sucks because for the most part, through about three quarters, both games have been fairly competitive.
2: Pretty good games.
1: There's a sense that OKC's playing with their food, though. I mean, they're running out 11 guys. So. You know, they're just.
2: It's going to be them and the Knicks.
1: Yeah.
0: You think so?
2: I do.
0: Do you think the Knicks stand any chance against OKC?
2: Not particularly. A little bit. They might gentlemen sweep, but not. I don't think
0: so. You don't believe your Pistons will beat the Knicks?
2: No.
0: The offensive firepower thing?
2: I just think it's a weird matchup. I think they'll give them a run. I think we'll push them to six or something, but I think they've got a little bit more pieces, a little bit better roster. Brunson's real tough. He's, I mean, love him or hate him, he's effective. And I like the pieces that they put around him because I think it makes the roster complete. But it'll come down to a lot of our depth pieces. Does Duncan Robinson go 1 for 6 or does he have 15
0: points?
2: He had
0: a good game last night.
2: He had a really good game last night. Does Duren really bolster it down and be a good rim protector? Does Beef Stew come in and put in good minutes behind him? Does
0: Tobias Harris renaissance?
2: Yeah. Well, he's a veteran. He's been doing this for a long time.
0: 7 straight games of 20, I believe.
2: Looking really good.
1: I think the Pistons are a piece away, and that New York's window is pretty short.
2: Right.
1: I mean, I think this is a year for them. I really do. I mean, sort of like, but. You know, I don't think either one of them is going to do anything against the West. Whoever comes out of the
2: West. Probably not. I think it's OKC. I bet OKC has minus odds to win it all right now.
0: They do.
2: Yeah.
0: I think it's like minus 250 or something. I think the Spurs are obviously the biggest challenge to OKC or the Thunder.
2: Well, they got a big one tonight. 1-1.
0: Minnesota needs to take one at home.
2: It's in Minnesota tonight. Everybody's kind of written them off, especially with Ant being kind of on or off and not 100%, but...
0: I think the Spurs will win this series. They're kind of just the better team. But last season in the Western Conference Finals, OKC, I think it was either game 2 or game 3, got destroyed by Minnesota. It was like a 40-point loss.
2: Interesting.
0: And then they ended up winning the series 5 or 4.
2: Right.
0: So it wouldn't be unprecedented to get just complete doors blown off and then win the series. But back to my point. OKC's biggest challenge is the Spurs, and if they get past them, I don't think they'll have a challenge against the
2: East. You'd rather play Minnesota than Spurs, definitely.
0: And then I think the Spurs could actually be challenged by either the Knicks or the Pistons.
1: Well, the only thing I would think about this is just OKC arrived a year early. The teams like this tend to arrive early, you know, and I think that Wembanyama is getting better.
0: He's really good.
1: Definitely. Every game. He's done things I haven't seen since Chamberlain.
0: Yeah,
1: I mean, it's sort of like when you watch him play,
2: you're watching something you haven't seen before.
1: Yeah,
2: and it almost is weird to watch. You're like, he handles the ball like a guard, and it's just real strange watching.
0: Pulls up
2: him.
0: From 3 feet behind the arc.
2: Really strange.
1: Yeah. Like I said, it really is. People don't give Chamberlain the credit, but he was one of the most athletic.
0: Right.
1: He had a 44-inch vertical jump.
2: That's ridiculous.
1: And he was probably 7'2". Legitimate 7'2". I mean, and he could do everything except shoot. I mean,
0: they didn't shoot.
1: Everything except
2: shoot. Nobody did, really.
1: Yeah.
0: But that's the show today. We'll go ahead and take a break, and when we come back, we'll get into some Arkansas baseball preview.
2: We want our music.
0: Yes. We also, I have to do a top 10. It's actually a top 10 Friday because when I hosted the show on Tuesday, we ran out of show. I didn't get to get the top 10. It was in honor of Justin Akery. We just ran out of time. Couldn't get to the segment. So we'll do top 10 Friday today. It's top 10 music biopics. I have like a top 25 list, but
2: I've got my favorite handful.
0: And I tasked everyone on the show today to come up with their own top 5, so we'll give our own top 5s, and this is because the Michael Jackson biopic is topical at the moment.
2: Have you seen it?
1: Yeah.
0: I figured your take would probably align with what...
1: Yeah, I mean, it's alright. I mean, there are things I don't like about it a lot, you know, but, you know...
2: It is what it is.
1: It is, exactly.
0: Stay tuned.

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1: This is SportsCenter.
0: Arkansas softball's SEC tournament run came to an end yesterday as they lost to Alabama 7-1. The Razorbacks lost the season series to the Tide as well, getting beaten 2 out of 3. Arkansas baseball will return to the Diamond today for their final regular season series at Baum Walker Stadium. They'll be hosting 24th-ranked Oklahoma. First pitch today is set for 4. Saturday's game will be at 2, and Sunday's game will be at 1. All three games can be heard on the Buzz and seen on SEC Network Plus. And the Arkansas Travelers won again last night, beating the Tulsa Drillers 9-4. It's their 6th straight win and their 11th win in their last 12 games. They'll play 2 today. Game 1 is set to start at 5:05 at Dickey Stevens Park tonight. 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I'm Christian Weaver with the Buzz Radio Network.
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0: you've been living under a rock and you don't really listen to the show all that much, I'm on Morning Mayhem now. I think the new zone producer, he's been training all week. I'm not allowed to reveal his identity, but I think he's supposed to be starting next week, I think.
1: There you go. Trial by fire.
0: So it won't be too much longer, and there'll be a new zone producer in there running the ones and twos. But I'm on Morning Mayhem. I will say, I do miss Fridays with Philip Martin.
1: Definitely.
0: I think...
1: Not with Chuck.
0: I don't say
1: Phil.
0: Yeah. Also Pigskin. Which Pigskin comes on? Pigskin comes
1: on
0: Morning Mayhem occasionally as well. But I think the morning guys are intimidated by Philip Martin.
2: They should be.
0: Yeah.
3: His
0: intellect is just off the charts.
3: I used to do the morning show back with Tommy. You know, back in.
0: Why did that stop? You think?
3: Oh, I don't know. Some scandal or something.
0: Some scandal?
3: I think it was cocaine. Yeah. I think that we were doing it in the, you know, off the board, and someone said, don't do cocaine off the board.
0: It got stuck
3: Tommy
0: in the
3: Tommy and I just.
0: Stuck in the grooves,
3: you know,
0: of the board.
3: I don't know.
0: I don't say this because Philip Martin is here. I think he is the best guest that the Buzz has on each week.
1: There you go. Heard it here first.
0: He's great. He is a wealth of knowledge. So, there's that.
3: And now, we'll get the text about me sounding like Kermit.
1: Right.
3: We'll get that. That's coming.
0: Hey, everyone deserves some praise from time to
3: Thank
0: time.
3: Thank you very much.
0: On Tuesday, we opened the show with Kevin Kelly, and I said, I don't know if anybody wants, you know, a show with me and Kevin Kelly.
3: That'd be a cool show.
1: But you're getting it.
0: Or if they would rather listen to Justin Akery, and we got... probably 15 texts back. I would way rather listen to you and Kevin Kelly. So I was like, I got exactly what I wanted out of this. Yes!
1: You dangled it out there, and they took the bait.
0: But we talked about NBA in the first segment for about 20 minutes, so I assume everyone that is listening hated it, because this is not an NBA market, and people hate. People do not like the NBA,
1: true.
0: But it is what
1: it is.
0: That's what's going on right now.
1: What would you say the majority of Arkansas fans that are NBA people, who do you think they're fans of? With baseball, it's easy. They're Cardinal fans. With football,
0: with the
1: it's
0: NBA,
1: easy. They're Cowboy fans.
0: It's probably...
1: Is it Memphis?
0: No, it's probably like
3: New Orleans
0: Lakers
3: or Dallas.
0: It's probably a national thing,
3: yeah,
0: right?
3: Yeah, national.
0: Lakers.
1: Maybe the Mavs.
0: Celtics.
3: Yeah, probably as many Celtics fans here as there are Memphis fans.
0: They're holding on to the Bird Day still.
1: Yeah, well, and people from here.

0: With baseball, it's easy. They're Cardinal fans. With yeah. football, with the it's easy. NBA, they're Cowboy fans.
1: It's probably...
0: Is it Memphis?
1: No,
2: it's probably like New Orleans or Dallas.
1: It's probably a national thing,
2: right? Yeah, national.
1: Lakers.
0: Maybe the Mavs.
1: Celtics.
2: Yeah, probably as many Celtics fans here as there are Memphis fans.
1: They're holding on to the Bird Day still.
0: Yeah, well, and people from here, they watch them growing up, and their parents watch them growing up, and, well, my dad liked them, so I like them. That's how it usually goes if there's nobody here.
1: That's why.
0: Yes, sir.
1: So that's an alternate jersey, I would assume.
0: Yes, alternate jerseys,
1: paint the
0: actually.
1: Picture for what the Mad Mallards jersey looks like for us.
3: Okay, so the base one that we've had for all 4 years we've done this identity now is a Kelly green, a dark green with Mad Mallards across the chest. We wore those last night. It's a classic look. I like it. The hat's green with the orange bill. We're going to wear that hat every day. But we're breaking out a new jersey tonight that I think we've only posted on social media and pictures, but it's going to be available in an auction, and they are orange. Is the alternate jersey this year with just a logo on the
1: this
3: left.
1: This one's orange?
3: Yes, the new one's orange. Okay. Logo on the left side of the chest with an A with a duck in the A. It's a pretty cool look. We'll see how it is out on the field. It's got some orange stripes around the edge of the sleeves, but I don't think the Travs have ever worn an orange jersey in their history.
0: First time for everything.
3: It'll be a first time in 125 years.
0: Yeah, there you go.
3: So it's a good look, though. You know, I don't mind. If you're going to wear an alternate identity, change it up a little bit every year. Last year we had the, we called it the literal duck jersey. The jersey looked like the body of a mallard. It had brown feathers on the chest and blue under the wings on the arm.
0: They're getting their organ on. Yeah.
3: Yeah. It was a good look. You combine it with the green hat with the orange bill and orange like socks. They looked like ducks.
0: We are in Arkansas.
3: Yeah. Yeah. So change it up this year. Go to the actual orange jersey with it. We'll see how that goes tonight. But we're in those three of the next four games this weekend.
1: What is the other alternate? Forgive me.
3: For
1: you said one of two alternates.
2: Yeah.
1: Jerseys.
3: We have several alternate identities.
1: Right. Oh,
3: two jerseys
1: identities.
3: With the Mallards. Yes, we got Barkinsaw Dizzies.
1: Okay.
3: That's coming up in a few weeks, and
2: then you have the Diablos, right?
3: Diamantes as well.
2: Diamantes.
1: Is that retired for this year?
3: No, Diamantes is back. We wore those on Tuesday. Actually, yeah. Broke out a brand new Diamantes jersey this year. So light blue. Very cool look, and with some trim of black and gold as well. So a little different look this year, and you know, it's always fun to switch it up with the promotions and see what you can do. And you know, people like the gear, and if they want to sleep in those T-shirts, that's fine. But you can wear them to the ballpark too.
1: Anything special going on for Mother's Day?
3: You know, bring Mom out to the park. There are people that come to the ballpark for Mother's Day. Some moms request it, and sometimes if the kids or dad doesn't know what to do, they end up buying tickets to the game.
0: Hey, there's worse things.
3: Mom has to go to the game, but...
0: Mom gets to go to the game.
1: Yes. There we go.
3: We'll probably have a cool first pitch ceremony of some kind as well. We're still working on the details of that. But, yeah, Mother's Day on Sunday.
1: All right. We'll go ahead and hit our last break, and when we come back, we'll talk a little bit more about the Travs, and we'll just talk about baseball or basketball or anything in general. I know Stephen Davis is really into... sports in general anyway. You call Kansas games too, didn't you?
3: I do.
1: Didn't you call some of Darian Peterson's games?
0: Yeah.
2: There you go.
1: Wow. One of the top picks in the upcoming NBA draft.

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0: It's Phil, the can. It's not my ear.
1: Okay.
0: Okay, good.
1: Phil Martin is working out the kinks.
0: Yeah, well,
2: we'll get it done around 12:55.
0: I mean, it's just...
2: What'd you say?
1: We'll go ahead and take a call. Harley is on the phone. He has something for me. What's up, Harley?
3: Yeah, what's going on?
1: What is up?
3: Good show, guys.
1: Thank you.
3: Just working, trying to get through the day so we can head to Memphis in the morning to see our son.
1: Oh, nice.
3: Yeah, I was wanting to say, I said it before, after you know, did that, you fill in for Acree here a while back. I'd still like to see you have a show with Pigskin or Coach Kelly. Either one would be good on a regular basis. You know, even if it's like an after hours set up after rainwater and them, I think it'd be good. Anyway, guys, y'all have a good weekend, great show. We'll talk to you later.
1: Well, you know what? If they'll pay me to do a show, I will do the show, but I'm not doing a show for free.
0: You can do a podcast.
1: Yes. I used to do a podcast. Yeah. It was called Double Tech. I did it with my very good friend, Darrell H.B. Young. We talked about NBA basketball. We did it for free.
0: That's right.
2: That's how you do it.
1: We did it for free for 2 to 3 years.
0: Yeah.
1: And then we didn't do it anymore because it was for free and we got busy.
0: Yeah.
2: I've heard you guys do that show off air, just talking in the hallway.
1: Yes. Mm-hmm. Yes. That was the genesis of it. We're very into the NBA. So
4: they were doing it earlier this morning. I heard it for myself.
2: I believe it.
1: Yeah, that's what we do.
5: Wait, he's a Lakers guy, right?
1: He is a Lakers guy.
2: You're not trash talking him at all, are you?
1: No, not really.
2: There's
1: I'm not
2: no
1: that
2: need.
1: Guy.
2: There's
1: I'm
2: no
1: not
2: need.
1: That guy.
5: What's he saying about the Lakers?
1: They're overmatched. He knows it.
0: Oh
5: right,
0: yeah,
5: right. But would he say the same thing if Luka was healthy?
1: I think he knows it. Deep down in his heart, he knows that they're overmatched.
4: He's always a Lakers fan, but at his heart, he's a pragmatist and a realist.
1: He's
4: so he'll call it like
1: knows
4: he sees
1: deep
4: it.
1: Down. By the way, last night, OKC beats the Lakers 125-107. Nathan Monin's Pistons beat the Cavs 107-97. Both of those teams struggled in the first round, but the Pistons seem to have figured
2: both
1: it out.
2: Both are up 2-0.
0: And the Lakers played a great game last night.
1: They did.
0: I think they maxed out. I think that's as good
1: as
0: they can do.
1: They played fairly well in the first game.
0: Yes. I think.
1: And they've lost both of these by 18 points.
5: Yeah. I think that's just a microcosm of the whole
0: matchup.
1: But the Lakers are playing about their A game,
0: exactly.
1: And the Thunder are playing
2: C
1: about their C game.
2: Yeah, B.
1: They're not exactly. playing well, and right. they're handling the That's... Lakers. So tonight in the NBA, you got the Knicks and the 76ers. That'll be at 6 o'clock. 76ers put up a good fight in Game 2 after getting blown out
2: in
1: Game 1.
2: I wish they had won that.
1: And then the headliner pretty much is Wolves and Spurs going to Minnesota.
2: That should be a really good one tonight.
1: Those games will be on Amazon, 6 o'clock and 8:30 respectively.
2: What do you think about the games on Prime?
1: I like them.
2: You do?
1: Yeah, I mean, I think the presentation's really good. The audio sync is a little off, but I don't know how you haven't fixed that in the entire season. But the presentation's really good. I like the halftime.
2: Halftime panel's really good. You got to get Steve Nash to speak up a little bit. I can't understand a word he's saying because he kind of mumbles. He's low tone.
1: I mumble a little bit too.
2: As far as players and experience, and
1: they talk about the game.
2: It's right. I like it a lot.
1: I do too. I think it's the best halftime.
2: My complaint's the same one we have for any sport. You got to go to a different app. You've got to remember where the game is.
5: I don't
2: is.
5: Love that if something else is on, I got to go out of the Prime app, and then I got to go to YouTube TV, and I flipped on my TV app last night.
2: I'm like, where's the game on? Oh, it's on Prime tonight. I got to go. It does suck, but that's modern.
0: If it's not on Hulu, I'm probably not going to get out and go.
1: It does suck, but that's modern.
2: Well, YouTube, you just got to know where the games are on.
5: YouTube TV, you can do the...
0: Yeah, YouTube TV.
1: You can link them or whatever.
0: Yeah,
5: but you can watch two different games at the same time. Prime doesn't have that yet, to my knowledge, but I love that if you can do it, if there's two different ones on at the same time.
2: Yep.
5: Most of the time, these TVs, they set it up to where when one finishes, the other starts, so it doesn't matter. But for football, it's a big deal.
1: I think the Prime halftime or presentation is really good. I think NBC's is pretty good, too. Of course, inside the NBA as, I don't know if this is controversial. It's ran its course, and it ran its course years ago.
0: I'm not
1: a big fan of it.
0: It's turning into
5: a
0: sideshow.
2: It feels like Michael Jordan playing for the Wizards at this
1: point.
2: It does.
1: It's not
2: serious. Hey, look, it's that guy that we used to really like. Why is he different now?
1: And I think they should have let it die after last year. They had the perfect opportunity, but of course money always
5: it's
1: gets
5: always
1: in the
5: money.
1: Way.
0: But everybody was
5: always.
0: when it looked like they were going to sunset it, everybody was like, "Oh God, maybe they can take it. Maybe something can happen. We can go on to ESPN and stuff like that and keep them gang together." Yeah. I don't know.
1: And they had Draymond on the other night and he tried to make a joke about Charles.
5: I saw
1: it did
5: that
1: not go well.
5: And it didn't go well. Read the room. You're the new guy. You come in, but that's Draymond.
1: Well, that's the thing.
5: Though.
1: Draymond is not funny.
5: No.
1: He's not a funny guy.
5: No.
1: So the joke did not come off as funny at all.
5: It's funny. It came off as offensive, and you're trying to take a dig, and it's just, maybe don't,
1: and
5: maybe
1: I,
5: on
1: so
5: your first
1: for
5: show,
1: that,
5: don't come
1: for
5: out
1: for those
5: with that,
1: that don't know, Draymond has filled in on Inside the NBA throughout the years occasionally. He's done it to marginal returns, I would say. He's not fantastic. I'm not crazy about him as a media member in general because when he came out, he was part of the quote-unquote new media where they're going to talk about basketball, and then he quickly turned into the hot take machine. He's like, this team sucks. Yeah. Oh. Yeah. It's like, why don't we just stick to the
5: X's
1: and O's?
5: He's too vindictive to be on the
1: – exactly.
5: You need to be a little –
0: Well, but, what you need, you know, the perfect guy is someone like Legler, you know,
1: like a guy who plays, but who doesn't
0: have his profile, who's, you know, has
1: that's
0: to make
1: it's almost
0: honest,
1: like a head coach. You can't
0: analysis.
1: Be too good and be a head coach,
0: yeah,
1: you know?
5: That's
0: exactly.
5: Why the guys on Prime are good. Dirk doesn't have an ego.
1: Yeah.
5: I mean, these guys are pretty neutral.
1: Ego.
5: Do you want to see
2: Steve Kerr get back into TV, Christian?
1: Well, ESPN does.
5: Too political.
2: I know they do.
5: Not for me.
2: You don't think he'd stick to
1: well, I don't think he would go way.
5: If he's on ESPN, he would.
1: I don't think he would.
5: That's their MO. They can't wait to push some agenda.
1: I would be fine with Steve Kerr.
0: I'd be fine with Kerr. I think
1: it's better than what
5: we got.
1: At least
5: he's knowledgeable.
1: It's better than what we got. Can you agree with that?
5: Yeah, I'd still rather listen to the guys on Prime.
0: Well,
1: yeah, I would too. But do you want to listen to that, or do you want to listen to Stephen A. talk about basketball?
5: Oh no, that's not an option. That's not an option to me. I'm not even considering that as a
0: sports media has gotten so awful in the past.
5: It's bad.
0: It's really bad. Stephen A. and all these, you know,
5: clickbait.
1: They don't watch the games.
5: No.
0: Yeah, they don't watch games. They don't.
1: The bare minimum. They don't do it.
0: Some of them don't know ball.
5: No,
0: you know?
5: They don't.
1: They do not.
5: They're not doing their show prep, which would be watch the game. And they're not doing that. They'll look at a box score and they're like, he wouldn't. It's like, well, that's
1: for reference, last night, Bill Simmons, of course, and I don't mind Bill Simmons, actually.
0: I don't mind Bill.
1: I actually rather like some of his stuff. But last night, after the game, he was talking about how Jaylen Williams, and he was referring to J-Dub, the one from Santa Clara.
0: Yeah.
1: Not Jaylen Williams, Jay Will from Arkansas.
5: And he wasn't playing.
1: He said, you know, Jaylen Williams was their second best player last year. Now he's been surpassed by Chet. He's like, last night he only played 14 minutes.
5: Yeah. Oh, no.
1: And it was like, he's been hurt. He's been hurt for like four games. He hasn't played.
0: Right.
1: He hasn't played in this series.
0: Yeah. Right.
1: So you're just looking at a box score and you didn't watch the game?
0: Exactly.
5: It's only your job.
1: You're not watching
5: to
1: the game?
5: So, yeah. That's not good.
1: I don't understand.
5: Bad look.
0: A guy who drives me nuts, and I don't like him at all, is Ryan Russillo, but at least he watches the games, and you can tell when he's talking about the games.
5: I don't have to like
2: your opinion, but back it up.
0: Exactly. You know, it's like, Windhorse is great, you know. I like Windhorse.
1: Wendy's really good.
0: Yeah, he's really good. I mean,
1: he has overcome his
5: LeBron stigma.
1: He had a really bad stigma at first.
0: Yeah, exactly.
1: But he's overcoming. He's actually really good. But back to Draymond for a second, because I was going to set
0: the
1: up
0: anti-Windhorse.
1: Yeah, I was going to say what he said. So he was talking about how the goal for every player is to not end up like Charles Barkley on the Rockets or whatever. You know, where you're washed up.
0: Yeah.
1: Because you know we all see the pictures, and it's like where you're Celtic Shaq or you know T-Mac on the Spurs, T-Mac on the Hawks, and it's like. You don't want to be that player where we see you in this jersey at the end of your career and you're just a shell of your former self.
5: I bet Barkley's numbers at the Rockets were better than
1: Draymond. He was not actually that bad.
5: No.
1: He's not nearly as bad as what we remember.
5: Some guys know when to pack it up. Some don't. Some just want to hold on to it because that's their lives. That's all they know.
0: That's all they know. And it's, yeah. You know, it's,
5: one
0: he
5: the,
0: was
5: and
0: not.
5: These are big checks. These, I mean, if you're going to pay me to still play, I'm going to play even though I'm not at 100% or in my prime. I don't know that I blame them, but it comes
0: I
5: with what your reputation is going
0: to be. I'm pretty sure I would. I mean, it's like,
1: if you're going to pay me to do it.
0: Yeah. As long as somebody wants me, you know.
5: What else am I going to do?
0: Yeah.
2: Don't work for free, right?
1: Right.
5: That's right.
1: You want to hang on, Stephen, or you want
2: sure,
1: to go?
2: Hang out for a little bit?
1: All right, cool. Into the next hour, we'll have Tom Murphy. We got to do Champs and Chumps, and we'll have a top 10 list. Top 10 Friday. Yeah. Thanks to 10 Fitness. Yeah.

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5: University of Arkansas Razorback football head coach Ryan Silverfield was honored at the Central Arkansas Boys and Girls Club. He was named the leader of the year. Yesterday's yearly luncheon was held at the Pleasant Valley Country Club. It raises money for the Boys and Girls Clubs, five clubs around Little Rock and North Little Rock. Coach Silverfield took time from spring practice to join, saying it's an honor to get the award. He says he hoped to model parts of the football program after the Boys and Girls Club. He was joined by Razorback legend Darren McFadden, and they both signed Razorback memorabilia and auctioned it off. All the proceeds will go towards the Boys and Girls Club. And the Central Arkansas Water System has hired Vessel, a Labrador retriever who is trained to track down hidden water leaks. Vessel is trained to detect chlorine from underground. Her work is very important because many leaks don't reach the surface, which makes them hard to find with traditional equipment. For the Buzz Radio Network, I'm KARK's Gary Burton Jr.
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7: It'll be a fine day for Central Arkansas, mostly sunny, up to 78 degrees tonight. Partly cloudy, a low of 57, plus, late this evening, a slight chance of a shower. Tomorrow, also a slight chance of a shower or a thunderstorm in the afternoon. Otherwise, partly cloudy and high of 81. For the Buzz Radio Network, I'm meteorologist Pat Walker.
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2: Welcome back in the zone. Christian Weaver here. I got Nathan Monin, Little Pigskin, as some people call him. How does that moniker, how do you like the Little Pigskin
3: nobody
2: moniker?
3: Nobody gets to pick their nicknames. That's obviously not what I would have picked, but it's just kind of what sticks. And if that's what people choose, that's what they choose.
2: What would you pick?
3: Not that. But, I don't know.
2: Philip Martin's with me, and we got Stephen Davis over, the voice of the Trabs. Also calls Kansas baseball?
4: A little
2: Kansas
4: bit. Softball. Beginning of the year, baseball.
2: Kansas baseball.
4: KU women's basketball, some men's games on TV.
2: Yeah.
4: A little bit of everything.
2: Called some Darren Peterson games. Maybe we'll talk about some. In the before we get into the red-white, which is already playing and I'm talking over. But the NBA draft lottery is actually Sunday. So
5: That's right.
2: We'll see where Darren Peterson may be ending up then. Anyway, Arkansas softball lost yesterday to Alabama. That was a 7-1 loss. Arkansas lost to them 2 out of 3 times in their series in the regular season. So, tough matchup for them. The NCAA selection show, that will be on Sunday. So, by Monday, when Morning Mayhem returns, when the buzz returns, we will know who is coming to Fayetteville, because Arkansas will be hosting a regional in softball. Who is coming to Fayetteville, and when Arkansas softball will be playing again. But for right now, we do not know. Arkansas baseball will play starting today. They moved the game up 2 hours. That happened about a day ago now. They'll play 24th-ranked Oklahoma at 4 o'clock today. That game can be heard on the Buzz. Tomorrow, it'll be at 2 o'clock, and Sunday, it'll be at 1 o'clock. All of those games can be heard on the Buzz, and they can be seen on SEC Network Plus, I believe. So if you don't want to listen to Phil and Bubba, or if you just want to watch the game and sync it up with Phil and Bubba, there you go. And
3: Phil's great.
2: He is. So is Bubba. We have him. Our Justin, I'm used to saying we when we talk about the zone.
3: it's a greater we.
2: It's been like 3 months, but they have him on the zone every week.
3: Mm, good.
2: Tom, welcome to the show. Been a while since I talked to you, since my move to Morning Mayhem. Oh, he's...
3: He's riding his bike through the wind.
6: Christian. It's good to hear from you. Yeah, it's been a while, and a pleasure to be with you guys.
2: Yes. Are you in a car, perhaps?
6: I am in a car, and if it's not good quality, I can take it off speaker.
2: It sounds fine now. At first, it sounded like the window was down or something, but now it sounds fine. Arkansas softball lost... I'm not as tapped in probably as you are, of course, since you are on the beat. But who do we think that they're going to host? Do we have any leanings that way or host?
6: Yeah, I mean, with the number one RPI in the nation, that the odds are the analysts say they will host. And who they will host, I have no idea who the number two or whomever else could be here with them. But yesterday what you saw was... the Alabama pitcher, she's been phenomenal. She really held him down. And for Arkansas, I mean, there was a drop fly ball. I mean, just relatively routine that led to the two-run homer that changed the complexion of the game. And then, obviously, their starting pitcher had not given up 3 home runs in a game ever. And so Alabama's got a lot of power. And if Arkansas is going to win... or go to a college world series and have a chance to win, they're going to have to beat teams that have an ace pitcher, and maybe not the SEC pitcher of the year like Alabama had, but certainly an ace pitcher at a team that has a lot of sluggers. And so maybe this is the year they get the breakthrough and they get to the college world series, which would be phenomenal for Courtney Dyson and company.
2: Arkansas baseball starts their series against Oklahoma today, 24th-ranked Oklahoma. That game starts at 4 o'clock. How high could Arkansas potentially run off some games? And if they could, how many would they have to win for them to possibly host a regional, do you think?
6: Well, I just feel like, I mean, I think it's still within the realm of possibility, but the odds of that are so small, in my opinion. Arkansas has been such an up-and-down team. They had the chance to sweep some of the lower teams in the conference. Kind of Missouri had a chance to sweep, and they lost game threes. And they've truly been up and down. I mean, when they faced an A starter like Mississippi State's Thomas Valinkas, they haven't done a whole lot of damage. And we've seen that there's been parts of their batting order that have struggled for large gaps of the season. So I think you would have to go, you almost would have to go 6-0 and win a couple of games, I think, to get a host, or at least 5-1, win a couple of games in SEC in the tournament, maybe make it to the championship game. I just don't see this team pulling that off, so I think it'd be a miracle if they could get a number one seed at this time. Oh, excuse me, a top 16 seed.
2: I've actually seen some predictions on that. I haven't seen the softball one, but a lot of predictions have Arkansas going to Tallahassee, I believe.
6: Yeah.
2: In the postseason, I'm not sure how good Florida State is. Are you, Tom Murphy?
6: No, I don't have a whole lot of intel on what Florida State's powers are right now, but they certainly bounced back from the transition from the Mike Martin era and a more quality team. And the ACC has got some really good teams this year, but that's the latest projection from D1 Baseball that I saw as well. And, you know, hey, I think it might have been 09 or somewhere along the way. Arkansas went down and won a super regional in Tallahassee, so it can be done.
2: Forgive me, I'm sure this has been talked about on the Zone in my absence, but I wanted to get your opinion and your vibes around the Arkansas football after spring practices and the spring game. Were you in attendance for the spring game?
6: Oh yeah, I went to it for sure.
2: What was your takeaways from that?
6: Well, I think you could kind of tell that they weren't showing a whole lot of flash. And if the kind of reverses and the two-point conversion that went astray, those were all player-concocted trick plays or gadget plays, and they didn't work too well. But what I did like from the top, I did like the organizational aspect of things. You didn't see a whole lot of confusion. And on a couple of plays where the quarterbacks had to direct some guys before a snap, it was usually freshmen, you know, receivers and such. They were having to direct traffic like that, but I thought the pass rush, first of all, could be improved. Pass defense, especially on the edges, deep balls, could be improved. Is that because they're going up against an Arkansas receiving corps that doesn't have top end speed? Possibly so. I think the biggest question, though, is going to be, and I think I like what they have at running back. I think that could be a pretty good department for them. The question, though, is, are KJ Jackson and AJ Hill suited to win football games, to make impact plays, game-defining type plays? And that remains to be seen. There are times where I thought they flashed during spring, but there are other times where, for instance, AJ Hill, not on the right page with Chris Marshall, and he throws a pick six. And those are the type of plays that get you beat in games. And Jalen Green made his share of those in the last couple of years. So, you know, there's so much time between now and even when camp starts, and then particularly when the first game comes around, where they can be an improved team. But I think you're going to have to show a lot of improvement between now and then. And the O-line. I just think the O-line, they're going to have to come up with ways to be able to help those guys when they go up against the most elite pass rushers in the SEC.
2: I'm sure you've been very busy covering baseball and softball and spring football, but Arkansas basketball rounding out their roster with all the additions that they've made. But there's one notable addition that hasn't been made. And it's something that has worried me and it's worried many fans. Have you begun to worry about the absence at center for Arkansas, or do you think it's all going to shake out for Cal?
6: Well, until it gets decided, there's going to be uncertainty and, you know, I guess concern, because they haven't fully replaced, I think, the totality of their height. The position I think they need the most is just enforcer, you know, and I think between you and Pringle, you had kind of an enforcer type. But just a guy who's going to get you 6 or 7 rebounds a game, who can clean up on some misses, who you can throw lobs to, that type of thing. And even though some of the additions, they're taller guys, I just feel like they need one more. And also, you know, Trevin Brazil played his role. He was a swing man. He rebounded some. He could shoot the three. Having a versatile guy like that, I think, would also come in handy. But, you know, there's also a very high upside on this roster as it is right now. It's just that I do believe fans are going to be, you know, I guess, slightly concerned until maybe they get one more 6'10 type of guy.
2: I do think you hope, and because Mika Murinen is such a highly regarded player, high five-star, but I do think the expectation and the hope is that he can sort of replicate some of the things that Trevin Brazil did, offensively at least, and defensively, because he's not the greatest defender, but he can get some of the weak side blocks and stuff like that. But I think that you hope that he replicates some of the stuff that Brazil does. But you got to,
6: yeah. If his three point shooting shows up, and you know, it took Trevin Brazil a few years to really kind of round into that physicality that you need to withstand the bumps and grinds, contact and all that, and get rebounds. And so maybe Murinen can be that type of guy, but I just still feel like they need another one.
2: You got to be pretty ecstatic about your Atlanta Braves early season.
6: Well, we're going to knock on wood when we say that, because you know the Phillies, they've already made a move with a change in manager to Don Mattingly. They're going to come on strong. I don't think we played a super difficult schedule so far. We got the Dodgers coming up tonight. I am happy that we had not lost the series until the Mariners got us. And I think I heard on Braves radio that's the longest a Major League team has gone into a season without losing a series since the Mariners team. And I can't remember the year. It might have been 0-1, but I think it was the Mariners team that won 100.
2: Yeah,
6: that 116-win team. So, hey, we're in good company. The dog days of summer have yet to come. But look, I think our pitching staff, I think Strider can be a lot better. I think we're going to get, you know, Spencer Schwellenbach may be able to come back. And we could get another starter back as well. So, I don't know. There's hope when you're a Braves fan. We've done it enough times where you feel like you can get it done.
2: Well, I appreciate you coming on, Tom. It was nice to hear from you after months of not hearing from you, because I'm now on a different show.
6: Yeah. Agreed, Christian. You guys all have a great weekend.
2: All right. Thanks, Tom. Coming up on later in the zone, we still got a few more minutes before we hit the break here. We're going to do our Champs and Chumps. That is brought to you by Washita Bar and Grill and BKC Home Builders. So if you can get your champs and chumps together, it would be appreciated. I've got mine. We're going to do Top 10 Friday, since I missed it on Tuesday.
3: I got it.
2: And we're going to do our Top 5 Music Biopics, because that is our Top 10 list. But I tasked the guys with putting together their Top 5. I will read some of your messages that you guys have sent in, and I will take any phone calls that you guys have sent to me. On the other side, we will do our Champs and Chumps, but for now, what do we got going on with the Trads again? Let's touch on it one more time.
4: Mad Mallards weekend, this weekend. Ducks Unlimited's out there with a bunch of stuff that you can bid on, get in on. And the jerseys, the orange jerseys the Trads are wearing this weekend, will be available in an auction. We've got fireworks tonight after the doubleheader. First game starts at 5, fireworks afterwards, trucker hat giveaway tomorrow. Family Day, Military Appreciation Day on Sunday, and kids run the bases. Should be a big weekend.
2: All right. Sounds great. Anything?
4: Day game tomorrow, by the way.
2: Okay, day
4: 4:05 tomorrow, late afternoon.
2: What time's the Mother's Day game?
4: 1:35.
2: All right.
4: Go to brunch, come to the game. It's perfect.
2: Nice. Any big things planned throughout the season maybe we should keep an eye
4: Can't
2: on?
4: Can't reveal
2: the
4: all of them yet, but 3 bobbleheads.
2: Okay.
4: Cal Raleigh, bobble card, actually.
2: Ooh. He's struggling a little bit to start the season.
4: Yeah, and fighting an injury right now, too.
2: Okay.
4: He'll get it together.
2: Yeah.
4: And then we've got second bobbleheads, Odie, the popular possum mascot. Third bobblehead will be Dick Allen, the sixth draft to go into the Hall of Fame last summer.
2: Yes.
4: So we'll finally have a Dick Allen bobblehead.
2: Okay. Well, be on the lookout for... for that from the Travs. On the other side, we'll do our Champs and Chumps, thanks to BKC Home Builders and Washtar Bar and Grill.

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1: This is SportsCenter.
2: The number 5 Arkansas softball team fell to number 3 Alabama 7-1 on Thursday in the quarterfinals of the SEC tournament in Lexington, Kentucky. Arkansas's lone run came in the top of the fourth inning when Tiana Bell scored on a passed ball. Alabama then tied the game at 1-1 in the bottom of the fourth on a solo home run from Audrey Vandegrift before scoring 3 runs each in the fifth and sixth innings. The Razorbacks now await their NCAA tournament draw. That'll be revealed Sunday at 6 o'clock on ESPN2. They're considered a lock for a top 8 national seed. There was one other softball game involving an in-state Division I team on Thursday. Top-seeded UCA used a 5-run second inning. They beat Jacksonville 8-0 in 5 innings at the A-Sun tournament. I'm Todd Pierce for the Buzz Radio Network.
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4: 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Sawyer Brown coming up on

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1: Welcome back to the show. My champ this week is going to be Carlos Cortez of the Athletes. He is an outfielder slash infielder. No, you don't. That's why he is my champ, because I'm going to inform you who he is.
2: Okay.
1: He is a 5'7", and he kind of a gadget player. He plays infield, outfield a little bit. He's had a good season so far. He's batting .373, 4 home runs, 14 RBIs. He has an OPS over 1,000. But none of that is the reason that he is my champ this week. He is my champ this week because he is a switch thrower.
3: Oh, wow.
1: not a switch pitcher like Pat Vendetti or whatever right. the Athletics was. A switch thrower. When he is in the outfield, he will throw with his left hand. When he is in the infield, he throws with his right hand.
3: Bizarre. I don't know. It's
1: weird.
4: But he's not a switch hitter.
1: No, he is not.
2: I think that's a unique skill set. I don't think there's ever been a switch thrower.
1: I don't think so either.
4: Not that I know.
1: And I don't understand why. But it's cool, and it is unique. So I will make him my champ for the week. My chump is... I've pretty much had it with the complaining after every single game in just basketball.
4: Of whatever team loses... The coach or the star player or whoever
1: complaining.
4: It is.
1: It's like a Jaylen Brown over the weekend. He's like, we didn't get any calls. You blew a 3-1 lead.
4: Yeah.
1: You didn't play well enough.
2: Right.
1: How about you take ownership of why you lost?
2: Yeah, close it out and fire.
1: You did not lose the series because the officials did not give you calls. Stop it.
4: Correct.
1: Spoken you
4: like
1: lost
4: a true
1: the series.
4: Father.
2: Not the whistle.
1: Yeah.
4: Yep. That's it.
1: You lost the series because you did not play well enough.
4: you don't get ice cream because you didn't eat all your food.
2: All year people were talking about you as a dark horse MVP candidate, and you didn't step up. Right. So there.
1: The Celtics were better with you off the floor than they were with you on it.
4: And I think that's going to be a big thing going into the next offseason. I don't think they're going to keep both of them. I think they're going to get rid of him and keep
2: Taylor.
4: Yep.
2: Were they going after Giannis?
4: I think so.
1: Or somebody else.
4: But
1: he's had a lot of like shots. Kind of like he said this year was his favorite year of his career.
2: Yeah, he said it was his favorite year.
1: You won a championship.
4: And you just lost in the first round. What?
1: And I understand.
4: Is this a little cryptic?
1: It sounds
4: like it is because you got to be the guy while Tatum had to come back.
1: Yeah, you got to be the guy. You got to put up shots, as many shots as you want to. I got to find this movie.
4: That doesn't scream team player to me.
1: It does not.
2: But they won. That's the thing. Aside from the comments, you know, I couldn't think of a better situation of building forward with these two guys. I mean, they're both in their 20s.
1: Eventually, it's going to be like a contract thing.
2: Yep.
1: You know,
2: yeah, it's
1: Jaylen Brown's
2: going to
1: make $70 million a year at some point.
4: Somebody will pay him, and they will. Yeah.
1: But he is just one example of many of players that have complained after losing. Coaches doing it. Chris Finch of the T-Wolves does it pretty much after every single loss. He complains about something. He's like, good war, dude. Just play better. The Cavs did it in the first round in one game.
4: Yep.
1: They shot 38% from the floor.
4: That's not going to work.
1: And the Raptors shot 10 more free throws than them. And he's like, wow, they shot 35 free throws.
4: What are you looking for?
1: You shot 38% from the floor.
2: That's right.
1: Shoot better.
4: No, we want the same amount of shots across the board for every team. That's not how sports works.
1: It's ridiculous. Play better. Stop complaining. There is very, very rare, and I hate when fans do it too, which it's they do it after every single loss.
4: Every now and then, there's going to be a bad call. They're humans. They're people. They're going to miss something.
1: Fans never see it the other way
4: either.
1: It's like,

0: They were screwing us. It's like, they miss calls on the other team, too.
1: You want it to be consistent. Whether it's bad or good, you want it to be consistent. Hopefully, it's not bad. I've got one champ, one chump. I'll go quick. They're both golf.
0: Okay.
1: I'm a golf guy. Fitzpatrick's are my champs. That's one of the cooler things
0: I've seen in a long time.
1: Yeah. Alex Fitzpatrick, U.S. Open winner, one of the best English golfers probably of all time now, and he's really rounding into his prime. They play down in New Orleans at the Zurich. It's a different format. They're teamed up with one partner. It's best ball. It's alternate shot. It's much different than they usually play, just stroke play by yourself. He brought his brother on, who's been playing overseas, the DP World Tour. Pretty good player.
2: Yeah, just won on the DP World.
1: He just won over there. They end up winning down in New Orleans. They had a big lead, kind of squandered it late Sunday, and then didn't know if they were going to get
2: Matthew
1: it back.
2: And carried him on the last hole.
1: He carried him
2: to a car.
1: But he hits the bunker shot to get up and down for birdie to win to a foot. And
2: 30-yard bunker.
1: And what ends up happening is now the brother gets his tour card and has tons of exemptions going forward. The amount of money that his brother just helped him make is
2: he topped 10 last week, right?
1: Yeah.
2: And he's playing well.
1: Playing well now. Right. Yeah. So that's a really cool story to me. I can't think of another time that that's ever happened with the brothers playing with each other where one got a tour card because they won. Chump is anybody involved with the Live Tour.
2: DeChambeau.
1: Bryson.
0: Did that officially disintegrate? Or
1: they're playing right now.
2: Yeah, but they're losing their funding.
1: But Saudi said they're pulling their funding.
2: They've canceled some events, and they're going to scale back the purses. They're dead.
1: It's a mess, yeah. It's a dead man walking. Rahm especially, I think.
2: Yeah.
1: But DeChambeau, well, I don't know if I want to go to the PGA Tour. I might play the events that I want to play or if they want me. And he's just a trip, man. He cannot help.
0: That's a word for it.
2: He's the worst.
1: Anybody involved with that, because you knew from the get-go, this is a gimmick. This is a publicity stunt. This is
2: exhibition golf.
1: Yeah, this is whatever you want to call it. It's not the sport in its purest form. Yeah. So anybody involved with that is my chump.
0: Yeah, I can't necessarily just completely hate them because they were offered so much money. I'm not saying that
1: the money's not good or that us in different scenarios wouldn't have taken it. I'm not judging that. I'm just saying, well, you got what you wanted. Now what?
0: I'll say, if a Saudi company wants to offer me a radio gig to talk about Al Ahly soccer,
1: you'll do it. You'll do it. And pay $100 million?
0: Yeah, $100 million. My line is open. I will do it.
1: Sure.
0: I'll talk about Al Ahly soccer.
3: Same here.
2: No, you get a counter offer, though. That's what you hope.
0: I am available.
1: But you're doing what you should do in saying, if it's about the money.
0: It's not about growing the game globally. Don't tell me that. Anybody else have champs and chumps?
3: I've got a champ and a chump.
0: What's up, Todd?
3: My champ this week is Kyler Tengler, the ASU pitcher who on Tuesday pitched the seventh no-hitter in ASU history, the first since 2005. 9 strikeouts on 93 total pitches, 71 thrown for strikes.
4: Wasn't it just his third appearance of the season, too?
3: Something like that, yeah.
4: Whoa.
3: And then my champ actually occurred last night. I'm going to give it to the Amarillo Sod Poodles. They gave up not one, not two,
4: keep going,
3: not three,
4: keep going,
3: 10 home runs.
4: Whoa.
3: In a 19-7 loss at home to Wichita.
4: Their ballparks are a joke.
0: Right?
4: Oh.
1: 19-7? What is it? I mean, that's
0: what's the dimensions?
4: It's small, and Amarillo's elevated out there in the panhandle. Yeah. It's like 3,500 feet, and it's windy. The prevailing wind is to left or left center at about 30 miles an hour.
1: Just hits you a little can of corn, and
4: games
1: it goes
4: out. It's
1: in
4: that ballpark. When we go out there every week, it's like, hitters, have fun.
1: Have a field day.
4: Yeah.
1: Just get it up in the air.
4: Get it in the air. Have some fun. Drive the ball. You're going to have a great time out here.
3: Pitchers can just expect their ERA to blow up by about a run and a half.
4: Yes. People talk about the PCL, and you got to go pitch in Albuquerque or Salt Lake. Amarillo's in that same realm.
0: Mm-hmm.
1: Wow.
4: It's just in our league. So.
0: What is it, like the Rockies of
1: Colorado
0: this?
1: Rockies, the altitude.
4: For this league, it's that.
0: Okay.
4: But yeah, 10 homers, still too many.
0: That's wild. Ridiculous. Anybody else? Or is that it? Okay. Some of our feedback, speaking of inside the NBA running its course, I guess he's talking about us. I don't know. What is the next iteration of the zone? I don't know. I do know. I'm not at liberty to tell you, though.
2: Not at liberty to say. Right?
0: Yes, I cannot tell you what's going on with the zone. But changes are happening, and they're happening soon, I believe.
4: Yes.
0: Christian, if you want to do a show with me discussing Dragon Ball theories, I'm up for it. You know what? If we can get paid discussing Dragon Ball theories, I'll
4: some
0: do
4: Saudi
0: it.
4: Saudi money all for that. Saudis.
0: Yes. Saudis. Call me. I'm open. This is right after I said that Philip is the best guest that we get on
2: okay.
0: The station. He said, when did y'all get Ray Romano on the show? So there we go.
2: That's better than Kermit.
4: That's better, yeah.
0: So there we go. There's some of the feedback. And then some Spa City Snacka. I don't know if I can say that. But he said, good morning, fellas. Good morning. Thanks for listening. We'll go ahead and take our second break. When we come back on the other side, we'll talk some NBA draft lottery, what's going on there. Maybe get into some Major League Baseball. Maybe do our top 10 list. Mm-hmm. We got some time. We got some open time here.
4: I'm ready.
2: Actually, good show.
4: There you go.
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9: It's Justin Ankry for LeVar Law. For 30 years, Alan LeVar and his team have been helping injury victims across Arkansas. So when you hear their catchphrase, "Hurt in a car, call LeVar," it means a lot. You talk to real lawyers who know the state of Arkansas. It's not some national call center from out of state. 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

0: Welcome back in the zone. You got myself, Christian Weaver, Nathan Monin, Philip Martin. Stephen Davis had to head out. He's calling a game in like 5 hours. Doubleheader.
1: Go to the Travis game.
0: Yeah, doubleheader. Go to that. They're on fire right now.
1: With the stud pitcher on the mound tonight.
0: Support the Travs. It'll be nice. This texter, Earl, I believe his name is, said, Philip Martin, I want to thank you for the 2026 Zoo Wild. 2 weeks ago, birthday trivia tickets. I went with a date. So you won birthday trivia 2 weeks ago for him.
2: I won once, yes.
1: You're giving gifts you didn't even know.
2: Yes, I won. I did win that week. I don't win often.
0: You don't keep it in your notebook?
2: 13 and 1,043.
0: But I think we started doing this segment when COVID hit.
2: Was it that long?
0: Yeah. When COVID hit, Philip started joining us on the zone because we had to have something to talk about.
1: There was nothing going on.
2: Yeah, nothing's going on.
0: Those were some rough days.
1: You're talking about dog days of the summer. That
0: it was dog
1: days.
0: It was dog months. It was dog.
2: Lord, I remember that.
0: It was dog 5 months of nothing to talk about. But we got through it. And now we're here and we... And every other show seems tame in comparison, I would say, to some of those COVID shows. A lot of interviews in those shows, but we're gonna
1: it's all behind us.
0: Yeah, we're gonna go ahead and get into our top 10 list. It is the top 10 highest grossing biopics.
2: Oh, that'll be interesting.
0: Yes, it's not the top 10 best, which is subjective.
1: Very different.
0: We are
1: list,
0: giving
1: I
0: our
1: imagine.
0: We are giving our top 5 best. They are giving their top 10 highest grossing. So here we go.
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0: All right. We'll start at 10. Some of the other ones, Selena's outside the top 10. What's Love Got to Do with It?
2: Yeah.
1: Tina Turner.
0: Springsteen is somehow on here. I didn't watch that one. Didn't interest me. Really.
2: Wow, I didn't think about it.
1: I didn't want to watch it.
0: That movie disappeared.
2: It's an interesting book. The book is interesting.
0: Oh, Deliver Me
2: the
0: from
2: one
0: Nowhere?
2: It's based on, yeah. Okay. But yeah, I just...
0: Jersey Boys, which I completely forgot, the Clint Eastwood one.
2: Yeah, Jersey Boys.
0: I forgot that existed. That's
1: solid,
0: not even
1: solid
0: about
1: Broadway
0: it. Isn't
1: show.
0: It a play? Is that not about...
1: Yeah, Broadway show. But they made a movie out of it.
2: Yeah.
0: It's not a biopic, is it?
2: Yeah, it's about
1: Frankie Valli. Yeah.
2: Okay. It's about Frankie Valli.
0: I think maybe mine works then. My sort of one that I'm skirting the rules with may work.
1: I've got two in mind that aren't really, but they are. But I want to hear what
2: I want to see if they remind, because I've got a couple like that.
0: Okay. As long as it's not Dewey Cox. I said we can't put Dewey Cox because it's not
1: movie.
0: Fair. It's a great movie, and it's probably the best.
2: My buddy Dan Byrne wrote the songs for Dewey Cox.
1: And I told him the other day, that soundtrack is fantastic.
2: Yeah, yeah. Dan wrote those songs.
0: It's a great movie.
1: And John C. Reilly can actually
0: and
1: sing.
0: It retroactively pretty much ruined the musical biopic.
2: Yeah, it pretty much did.
0: Movies
2: pretty
0: because
2: much
0: they are almost
2: deconstructed it.
0: They are almost all the same,
1: format,
0: and maybe people didn't realize it until then.
1: Right.
2: Well,
1: wrong kid died.
0: Wrong kid died. You don't want no part of this, dude.
1: I think I do.
0: It's non-habit forming. 10, we got La Vie en Rose. Marion Cotillard won an Oscar
2: that's
0: for her
2: good,
0: role.
2: That's actually, okay. I didn't think of that one either.
0: In that one, she's playing Piaf, I believe. Is that
2: Edith Piaf.
0: Yes,
2: yeah.
0: Edith Piaf. And that one, that's 10. I'm sure a lot of our listeners have not seen that movie, but...
2: probably.
0: But she won an Oscar for that one. 9, we got Ray. I'm probably more... did Antoine Fuqua direct that?
2: Yeah, I think he did. No, it was... oh, God, who was it? I can't think of his name. But, yeah, he didn't. It was not Fuqua.
1: Fox won the won Best Actor for that, didn't he?
0: Taylor Hackford.
2: Yeah, that's right. That's who's married to Helen Mirren. Yeah, that's who I was trying to
0: okay.
2: think.
1: Interesting.
0: Fox won an Oscar for playing
1: really
0: Ray Charles. That was a really good movie. And also,
2: A really good performance.
0: Yes. Yeah, really good performance. Good. And didn't sugarcoat like many.
1: I like how they didn't whitewash it. And
0: like many musical biopics or biopics in general will be.
2: Right.
0: Will. Eighth, we got A Complete Unknown, which is the Timothy Chalamet, Bob Dylan one.
2: Yeah.
1: No, I haven't seen it.
0: It's good.
2: It's all right. There are flaws to it. Like
0: it's better than a lot of other ones.
2: Bohemian Rhapsody.
1: Okay, yeah.
2: It suffers because it omits like the most interesting part of Dylan from that period. You know.
1: Okay. Yeah. Well, it's a long period of time to try to condense into.
2: Well, it's only a couple of years. It's only a year or so.
0: It's before he went electric.
2: Yeah.
0: Right?
2: It's basically up till he goes electric.
1: Okay.
2: You know. They get Pete Seeger in there trying to cut the cord with the axe and all that stuff.
1: I
2: and that's where it ends.
1: Okay.
2: So.
0: What was the song that he heard that was like, I gotta go electric?
2: Maggie Swan. Okay. Was the song he played. Yeah.
1: Really?
2: Ain't gonna play Maggie Swan.
0: That's a good impression.
1: That's pretty good.
0: Seven is Bob Marley, One Love. I didn't realize that grossed $181 million.
2: Me neither.
0: Good Lord.
1: Was one of his relatives...
2: There's stuff missing for sure. I mean, they're gonna be up here.
1: Was one of his relatives in that... The son, or am I making that up?
0: Great question.
1: I know one of his sons was a real musician, but I didn't know if he played it.
2: I don't know if he's. Yeah, I don't know who plays Bob Marley in that. There's several Marley kids who are in.
0: I don't think so. It says Kingsley Ben-Adir was Marley.
2: Yeah.
0: Ashana
2: yeah.
0: Lynch played his wife. So no, I don't. Maybe they had cameos in the movie, but they weren't the main characters. Walk the Line is six.
2: Walk the Line.
0: That got $186.8 million.
1: Really good.
0: Joaquin Phoenix, of course, received an Oscar nomination for that, and I think Reese won for that.
1: Did she?
2: I think she did.
1: Supporting.
0: Yeah. Or
1: both
0: best actress, I believe.
1: Both were really, really good.
0: Mm-hmm. So that's a good one. Rocket Man in fifth.
2: Hmm?
0: Rocket Man got $195 million. Yeah. That's a good movie.
1: Pretty good performance.
2: Better than Bohemian Rhapsody.
0: Overshadowed by Bohemian Rhapsody, but a better
2: movie.
0: A better movie.
1: Just
0: better
1: came
0: movie.
1: Off the coattails. I say coattails of it, but it was just the year after it came out.
0: Straight Out of Compton at four.
2: Yep.
1: What do you think of that?
0: Not crazy about it.
1: No?
0: It's okay.
2: I thought it was pretty much your straight... Forward.
0: That's the a lot of these musical biopics are
2: behind
0: like,
2: the music.
0: I can read.
1: It's you're seeing a movie where you already know the story.
2: Yeah.
0: Yeah.
1: And so there's a part
0: I want some part where I don't know.
2: Right. Right.
0: Put some stuff in there I don't
1: but
0: know.
1: You know the you
2: make some stuff up.
1: Right. Right.
2: Really.
0: Like, yeah. I'm reading a Wikipedia article. You know?
2: Right.
0: I'm
2: right.
0: watching a
2: that's
0: Wikipedia.
2: Exactly. That's a lot of these fair. Are Wikipedia. Films.
1: They're not throwing in kind of the stuff that they want them to leave out, which is a lot of the time the best parts.
0: And we may run out of time, and we'll have to do our top five in the next or our five in the next hour. But
2: I think we will.
0: But that's people are talking about. What's the next one we should do? And they're talking about doing Marvin Gaye or whatever. It's like, well, the Marvin Gaye one would be terrible because the family would not let you tell the actual story.
1: Yeah.
2: Well, you'd have to do an on-off.
1: That ending's going to be pretty rough.
0: Because, well, Marvin Gaye was a terrible person.
1: Correct.
2: Marvin Gaye's a great star. I mean,
1: very similar to Sam Cooke.
0: Yes.
1: Not good people. Not good men.
0: Yeah. They were not good people.
1: Great singers, but...
0: Great artists.
1: That's right.
0: All-time great
1: artists. From the, that's right.
0: But they were bad people. And the Gaye family is notoriously very protective.
1: Covering up the... Yeah.
0: But third was Straight Outta Compton, or fourth was Straight Outta Compton. Third was Elvis, $288.7 million. Yeah. That's Baz Luhrmann's Elvis.
1: I thought it was pretty good.
0: It's okay.
1: I didn't. That was Tom Hanks
0: stuff
1: was hokey to me. I didn't love that. But it did show a lot of people who don't know the full story how involved the Colonel was.
2: If you don't know anything about Elvis,
1: then you're like, who is this guy and why did he more or less hijack his career? And he did. I mean,
2: yeah, but, well, I was not a big fan, but I agree.
1: It was a little too hokey. I don't like the accent. I don't like this.
0: I don't know how big of a fan I am of Baz Luhrmann.
2: No.
1: What about a Butler?
2: Point. That's a good point. He's got a certain.
0: Say that again,
2: aesthetic.
1: Austin Butler.
0: I'm lukewarm.
1: Okay.
2: All right. I mean, in the right role.
1: The more I'm seeing, the more I'm liking.
0: I hope he's good on Heat 2, because I really like Heat.
1: The more I'm seeing, the more I'm liking Dune 2. I thought he was.
0: Dune 2 was good.
1: Yep.
0: Fade Rotha.
1: Fade Rotha. That's right.
0: Two, we got Michael already.
1: already.
0: 424.8 million today. This was a few days ago. This was a few days ago. So of course that
1: came out last.
2: How it works best as a concert film. Just listen to music. I mean, that's
1: close your eyes.
2: You'd be better off just you know,
1: throw it in.
2: Siri played Michael Jackson. That would be the better experience.
0: I don't like musical biopics, really. Like I said, they're Wikipedia movies.
2: There's a couple I really like. We'll get to them on the other side.
0: There's a few that are really good, and we'll highlight those few really good ones. I have heard from many people that this one's good, and I just have no interest in seeing everything I've seen from it. It just doesn't.
2: There's going to be a sequel, I think, and maybe the sequel.
0: Are they going to actually tell the story?
1: No, probably not.
2: They're not.
0: Okay.
2: I know. I mean,
1: are they going to try to make money? Yes.
2: Yeah, exactly.
1: That's it.
2: I mean, and the thing that drives this movie is the music, which is
0: great music.
2: Fine. Yeah.
0: Michael Jackson made great music.
2: Yeah, it's great.
0: He did.
2: It's
0: just. Number one was Bohemian Rhapsody. They got 910.8 million.
1: Oh, my goodness.
0: And you said you liked Rami Malek. I'm on the opposite side. I don't like Rami Malek.
1: Not in the Bond movie, not in the
0: I didn't like him in the Bond movie. I didn't like him in the Denzel movie.
2: I liked him in Mr. Robot.
1: I think
0: he's good in Mr. Robot. But I think that's right up his lane because because he's really good at playing that really awkward character. Break out of playing that awkward character, he's like, I don't believe you.
1: But that is a hard, awkward character to play is Freddie Mercury. That's not an easy role to hit. I mean,
0: did you watch Nuremberg?
2: Mm-hmm. Oh, yeah.
1: Russell Crowe's great.
2: I thought he was fine in there.
0: I
1: thought Crowe was better.
2: I don't think of him as, you know, I'm not going to go to a Fami Malek movie. Right.
0: Rami Malek.
2: That's Will Corner.
0: I know.
2: Yeah, well, okay. Nobody else is going to know. Not just him.
1: I did like Nuremberg, though.
0: Yeah. It was okay.
1: I
2: like Russell Crowe in it.
0: Russell Crowe was good.
1: Yeah.
0: I didn't think much of the other. It was too Marvel movie for me. It was like, Marvel movied it up, saying like one-liners and stuff. I don't think they were doing this in the Nuremberg trials.
1: No, they weren't.
0: But on the other side, before we get into the entertainment report, we will give our top five musical biopics.
2: Because
1: we're ready.
0: We're ready. Phil's chomping at the bit.
2: Only one of my top five got discussed.
1: There you go.
2: Yeah, only one.
0: I don't know if any of mine did.
2: Oh, good. Well, we're probably
0: check.
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9: 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And Little Rock School District leaders honor multi-sport coach Marcus D. Davis. He coached volleyball, basketball, and track for more than three decades. The school district is renaming the gym at the Dr. Miriam G. Lacey K-8 Academy after him. The gym at the previous school was named after Coach Davis, but it closed. Congratulations. For the Buzz Radio Network, I'm KARK's Gary Byrne Jr.
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10: A beautiful, mostly sunny day is in store for Central Arkansas. It'll be a little warmer this afternoon, but still comfortable. A high of 78. Tonight, partly cloudy, a 10% chance of a shower with an overnight low of 57. For the Buzz Radio Network, I'm meteorologist Pat Walker.
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0: Welcome back for the final hour, I believe, of Acre Free Zone of the Week. Well, I guess it definitely is the final hour of Acre Free Zone of the Week, but it's the final hour of Acre Free Zone for a while, at least, until he takes his next vacation in a couple weeks.
1: In
0: but,
1: 3 weeks.
0: Yeah. Well, I got myself, Christian Weaver, Nathan Monin, Will Pigskin, and Philip Martin in. And Todd Pierce is running the ones and twos over there. We ran into the bottom of the hour there. We ran through the top 10 highest grossing musical biopics.
2: That's right.
0: We did that because of Michael being topical right now. It being a big...
1: What was it?
0: Big,
1: did it come out last week? 2 weeks?
0: 2 weeks, right.
2: And it's already the second highest grossing biopic.
0: Yes.
2: Wow.
1: Pretty strong.
0: Could quite possibly... Did you think it was going to do this well?
2: Yeah, I thought it was going to do all right. I mean, you know, it's sort of like we're seeing $50 movie tickets now, so the inflation on these
0: $50
2: things.
0: $50? What are you talking about?
2: Yeah, it's like, you know, tickets
1: That's
2: cost
1: crazy.
2: A lot. So any recent movie that does well is going to jump up these charts pretty quickly. You know, this isn't adjusted for inflation.
1: Yeah, because there's not a lot of really good ones out.
2: No, but, yeah.
0: Got some interesting ones coming out this summer, but maybe we'll talk about that in a little bit.
2: Yeah, let's talk about the business of motion pictures.
1: Do you think, we don't have to talk about this forever, but do you think movie theaters will last?
0: Movies, they're doing pretty good this year, right?
2: You know, yeah. I think there's always going to be a place for an event, you know. But I think we're going to see $50 movie tickets soon for some of these IMAX films.
0: Oh, the IMAX ones, yeah.
2: They may be here already, you know, in some markets, but I think they're coming. I mean, I think it's going to be more and more bifurcated in that you're going to have, you know, your regular sort of mid-scale dramas and stuff are going to go to Netflix and to streaming services, and you're just going to have the big extravaganzas exploding, you know, inevitable things that are going to be in the theaters.
1: The streaming's just... not only is it here to stay, it's here to get bigger, though.
2: Yeah.
1: And better, and now they're getting quicker. From release to watch time is now not 6 months, now it's 6 weeks, and you don't have to wait as long, and so you're more incentivized to not go. And
2: right, exactly. It's sort of like, if you want to go see, say, The Devil Wears Prada 2, you know, you either go the first weekend because you really want to see it, or you go, you know, it's going to be on.
0: I can rent it
1: next month
0: in a month
1: or whatever.
0: Half,
2: month, I can wait.
1: $10 or whatever.
2: Yeah.
1: And now, and 10 people could watch it for $10 instead of $120 each a ticket for one person.
2: Right.
1: So it's just a...
0: But before we get into the top five, the movies are, money-wise, doing pretty good this year.
2: Sure.
0: The Robert Pattinson Zendaya movie, what's it called?
2: Oh, I knocked right that on my head.
0: But it made like $100 million.
2: Yeah, exactly.
1: Really?
0: Yeah, it did really well. Of course, the Super Mario movie did really well. Project Hail Mary made a ton of money.
2: You're always going to need entertainment options. You're always going to need someplace to go on a date. You're always going to need someplace to
0: get kids.
2: Devil
0: Wears Prada is making a ton of money. So.
2: Yeah.
0: And we got some big movies coming out. The Odyssey is going to make $1 billion.
1: Dune 3 will.
0: So, yeah, Dune 3 will make it. So
2: Supergirl.
0: You have to have these... Yeah, Supergirl. The Avengers movie at the end of the year is going to make a lot of money.
2: Yes.
0: So that's the future of movies, is they have, and it's mostly the fault of comic book movies, but they have these big tentpole movies, and they float the rest of the operation.
2: Right, exactly. You're going to see, I think it's going to be more and more bifurcated. It's going to be more and more polarized.
0: And as long as we get that big tentpole movie and...
2: The Steven Spielberg,
0: Disclosure Day.
2: Yeah.
0: But we get sprinkled in the lower budget movies, like, that's fine. I'm fine with that. It's never going to go back to the 90s where, you know, every movie is a huge budget movie.
1: No.
2: If you get the Criterion Channel, you know, you can watch anything you want. You can still... You have more choices now. It's just not... You're just not going to the theater.
0: And it's like, you know, Robert Pattinson, you know, he did the movie with Zendaya. That movie didn't cost a whole lot of money to make.
2: Right.
0: But he's also doing Dune 3.
2: Right.
0: So it's on the actors to do the movies that are, you know...
1: Good.
0: They're gonna do, you know, a blockbuster, because they got to pay the bills, and then
1: when they want,
0: yeah, when they want, and then, you know, one that interests them.
2: That's the model.
0: Zendaya with the movie that she's doing with Robert Pattinson, yeah. And then Zendaya with Spider-Man.
1: They highlight that pretty good in Entourage with the ones he wants to do, and then, well, this is my passion prod. It's like, well, that's great, but it might not be great, but it might be. I mean, you don't know until you do it.
2: Right.
0: All right, so that's enough, I guess, about the business of movies. I don't know how interested people are in movies. I think most people are.
3: Surely.
0: But I don't know how interested people are in the business of movies. It's one of my passions is movies. I love them. But we'll get into the music biopics, our top five rankings. We went through the top 10 highest grossing ones, and I believe only one of mine was on there. So
2: yeah, one of mine was on there too.
0: Only one of mine. What about you?
1: Two were.
0: Okay. So let's start at five. I'm going to go with What's Love Got to Do with It?
1: Okay.
0: That is the Tina Turner one.
1: Mm-hmm.
0: A young Angela Bassett. I believe this was in 1993.
2: Right.
0: It does not sugarcoat.
2: No.
1: Which is good.
0: It does not sugarcoat at all. Is it Lawrence Fishburne?
2: Yep. Lawrence Fishburne plays Ike Turner.
0: Yes. Right. And
1: who's fantastic. I like Fishburne a lot.
0: Yeah. And it Ike is Ike.
1: For better or worse.
2: Rock and roll. But, you know.
0: So I think it's a good biopic, and it doesn't sugarcoat stuff. So that's my fifth pick.
2: That's a good one. That's a good one.
0: Nathan?
1: Get On Up.
0: Get On Up. That's a good one.
2: Oh.
0: James Brown.
1: Like Chadwick.
2: Jazz is.
1: Like Chadwick a lot. And
2: it gets that James Brown ethic.
1: What a difficult character to play.
0: Very difficult person to play.
1: James Brown's not your everyday, anybody can play this guy. I mean, very tough to play. Love James Brown. I think Chadwick does a really good job.
0: I kind of forgot about that one.
1: Mm-hmm.
2: Yeah. Mm-hmm. That's a...
0: What you got, Philip?
2: 24-Hour Party People.
0: Who
2: from
0: is...
2: 2002. Steve Coogan plays this Steve Wilson, who's a journalist, who goes on to form Factory Records, which is the...
0: I've heard of it. I've never
2: Joy
0: seen
2: Division's
0: it.
2: Joy Division's label.
0: Yes.
2: Oh, and this whole Happy Mondays, this whole Manchester scene. It's a wonderful, funny movie. They break the fourth wall a lot, you know, and they'll do things like they'll have the character Howard DeVito with the Buzzcocks will be played by somebody, and the actual Howard DeVito will be an extra in the movie. And there's a scene where the Howard DeVito in the movie is making love to Steve Wilson, the journalist turned record company's owner's wife, and the real Howard DeVito will pop up and say, I don't remember this happening. it's very funny. It's more of a biopic of the scene, of that Manchester scene that gave rise to, you know, like Depeche Mode came out.
0: Right.
2: You know, and
0: The new wave.
2: That's sort of like, and it's just a really wonderful.
0: The Cure, stuff like that.
2: That's my bottom.
1: I think Coogan's great.
2: Coogan's great.
1: I like him a lot.
2: He's never funnier than in this. He's just.
0: There's another Joy Division one. It's Control. Right?
2: Yeah. Control. That's sad.
0: Yeah.
2: That's a sad movie.
0: I didn't put it on my list.
2: It's not on my... I actually have 13. I didn't have it on there, but, if I'd have thought of it.
0: My fourth, I'm going to put Ray. That was my only one that was on the list that I put on there. Again, didn't sugarcoat. I enjoyed that it showed Ray's troubles.
1: If you didn't know about his kind of rise to fame and how he got there and what he was doing when he was getting there, I feel like it did a really good job at not making it all sunshine, rainbows, everything's great.
2: Yeah.
0: Although, afterwards, you know, Dewey Cox kind of did the thing where it's like, rags to riches, all these biopics are all rags to riches.
2: Yeah.
0: Ray, of course, Walk Hard.
1: But I think he did a really good job at getting the mannerisms and making it look like...
0: He did a great job. Has there been a Stevie Wonder one? There hasn't.
1: Not that I know of.
2: Yeah.
0: We're missing that
1: in that vein, and these may be talked about. I don't think they've been talked about yet, but these technically are not, but they could be. Do you know which movies I'm talking about where the movie was played by the actual artist?
2: Oh, You mean like somebody?
0: Are you talking about concert films or what?
2: Someone plays himself.
1: Someone plays himself.
2: You could make a case for Bob Dylan. Don't Look Back there because he is definitely playing a character in this documentary.
1: You know both of them, but one is 8 Mile.
0: Okay, yeah. I didn't even think about that. I didn't put 8 Mile on there.
1: As far as I'm concerned, that's what we're looking at. That's what we're talking about. He's playing himself. Yep. And he does a pretty good job.
0: All right.
1: And the other is Purple Rain.
0: You're right.
2: Yeah, Purple Rain.
1: Plays himself.
2: Which is a fictional story, but it's
1: a real him. And
2: yeah,
1: it's
2: I will allow that. I'll allow Purple Rain.
1: When I was thinking about him, I'm like, well, that's not what we're exactly talking about, but I think they're close enough that it's worth mentioning.
2: I've got one that's kind of like that, too. So I would allow
0: Yeah, I kind of do, too. We may have the same one.
2: We probably have the same one.
0: So what's your four?
1: My fourth, and I liked... You may not like this, not as mainstream, Love and Mercy.
2: Oh, God, that's mine. Yeah, that
1: really
2: was my
1: good.
2: Point.
1: Really good. Brian Wilson, Beach Boys, Paul Dano, Giamatti.
2: And it does not sugarcoat that mental illness stuff.
1: Which it wasn't. I mean, I think there's a lot of similarities between dad of the Jacksons, dad of Wilson.
2: Yeah, oh, yeah.
1: Lots of parallels there. Not good parallels, but... in and itself, I think they kind of what they went through are very similar. Yeah. I thought it was really good.
2: Yeah, that was mine fourth too. That was on fourth on my list too. So
1: there you go.
2: In the nature,
0: oh, so you both have
2: fourth. In the nature speeding it up. We can just
1: there you go.
0: Three. This one's more popcorn. Although sad ending. La Bamba.
2: Mm-hmm. Oh, that's a good one.
1: Yep.
0: Yeah, I thought that. I thought he did. I thought Lou Diamond Phillips did a really good job playing Valens in that movie. So. I'll have Obama.
2: Another one like that is the Buddy Holly story.
0: Yes.
1: Really good. Gary Busey killed
0: it. Gary Busey did
1: it.
2: Gary Busey's really good in that.
1: He's too
2: old for the role, too.
1: Right.
0: Yeah, but he did a good job in that.
2: He's really good.
1: I thought that was very, very good. Yeah.
0: I thought about putting that on there. There was another one I thought about, and it may be because I only seen it once, and it was a long time ago, and it was when I was in a hotel and I had nothing else to do, but it was the Glenn Miller story. James Stewart.
2: I remember that, mm-hmm. Yeah.
0: So, or that's Jimmy Stewart. Sorry.
1: Right.
2: Yeah, sure.
0: I thought about putting that on, but I didn't. What's your third?
1: Third, and this is, I kind of went back and forth on this, but being from Michigan, got to have some Motown in there. Dreamgirls.
0: It's a good one.
2: Dreamgirls.
1: Good cast. Anytime I can hear Jennifer Hudson sing, that's usually a good thing. Supremes.
0: Did Eddie win for that? Was he nominated?
1: I think it was... I don't think he won. I mean, we can look it up.
0: Look it up. Yeah. I think he was nominated, wasn't he?
1: I think so.
2: Yeah, there was...
0: What's your third, Philip?
2: Well, I'm going to... We talked about it already. We'll Walk the Line. And one of the reasons I really like Walk the Line is because it really sort of makes that working musician kind of thing. The whole touring thing. Mm-hmm. And the fact that Joaquin and... Reese sing their own vocals, and it sounds like it. You know, it's not doesn't sound like they're doing impersonations. Which you know,
1: I mean, my dad says about it. He says Reese Witherspoon sings better than June Carter. I mean,
2: she does. She has a better natural voice.
1: I mean, that's serious role in that, and he crushes it.
2: I was there. He broke down during the junket for that afterwards.
1: Right.
2: I was there.
1: Really?
2: Yeah, I wrote a piece called Aliens Are Eating My Brain or something about that because he just couldn't talk about it anymore. Wow. He just like crashed, you know.
1: I think it's close to home.
0: He got in a funk for years after making that movie.
2: I think this was the start of it, actually. Yeah. This movie kind of broke him. Yeah.
0: At two, I have Coal Miner's Daughter.
1: Oh, that's... Yep. Sissy Spacek.
0: Sissy Spacek playing Loretta Lynn.
2: Oh yeah, that's a good one. Yeah, that's on my my expanded list. That's on my top 13.
0: Pretty funny.
2: And she's Levon Helm's in it.
0: Yes.
2: That's a good plus.
1: Another Arkansas man.
0: Fun movie.
1: Okay.
0: What's your two?
1: My two, I mean, we're kind of going back to the ones I've already had, but and Walk the Line was in there, so I gotta fill another there one in. Man, I liked Rocket Man. I really did. I thought it was good. I thought Egerton did a really good job. I thought a little campy and hokey how they kind of... It was kind of like a musical, how they did the songs. But I'm kind of old school. I kind of like musicals if they're done right and tastefully. And I love Elton John music, so.
0: Yeah.
2: Okay, my first controversial, I think this could be a controversial choice, but I think this is the best musical biopic ever. Even it's number two,
0: okay,
2: because I have something else on number one. It's I'm Not There, the Todd Haynes movie
0: Kate
2: about
0: Blanchett?
2: Bob Dylan,
0: mm. Yeah.
2: Which is not literally about Bob Dylan. It's not. It's an impressionistic
0: yeah.
2: portrait of Bob Dylan through seven, I think there's seven different actors mm-hmm. who played Dylan, including Kate Blanchett. And I think that's a fantastic film.
0: It's a good movie.
2: It's just, it gets so much to that 60s kind of, 60s, 70s sort of milieu. And I could just watch that movie, The Sound Off, just for the set design. You know, it's just so perfect. And it's just, I love that film. A lot of people do not like that film at all. It's probably one of my top 20 films of all time.
0: Okay.
2: Yeah. I'm a big Todd Haynes fan.
0: Okay. My number one, controversial because it's maybe not even a musical biopic, but it is based on a real person.
2: Oh, I know. You're going to take mine, I think. Go ahead.
0: Amadeus.
2: I think Amadeus is great. Yes, it's not what I'm talking about, but I think you're right.
0: Technically not a biopic because it's
2: made
0: fudges,
2: up a lot of
0: yeah,
2: it.
0: Yeah. They that's made right. up a ton of it.
2: Yeah.
1: That's right.
0: But they
1: but
0: made up
1: really
0: a ton
1: good.
0: Of it.
2: Yeah, it's great.
0: And they made it better because it's not true.
1: Yeah. They showed it to us in high school. I remember them playing that in
0: it's
1: one of our high
0: school
1: PG, classes.
0: It's rated PG technically.
1: Which
0: technically.
1: I don't know. Right. But when I was watching it, I'm like, this is fantastic. Like
0: that movie's amazing.
1: It comes off the screen and he does a really good job.
0: I think that's actually like a perfect movie.
2: Yeah. It is really good. You're absolutely right.
0: And Saleri is one of the greatest haters of all time.
2: Yeah.
0: So, it's funny. The music's great, of course, because it's Mozart. Great movie. Maybe not even really a biopic, but I'm going to skirt the lines and it's my biopic.
2: Oh, I think it is. I think it qualifies. I think it's...
1: I think it fits the bill.
2: Yeah, I think because all these things are fanciful. Most of them, very few of them actually follow the career and, you know... Number and I number. They don't really hit every step of theirs.
0: I'm now interested in what yours is because I thought maybe you'd have Amadeus.
2: I figured
0: on there.
2: This would be something that somebody.
1: I had Amadeus in my honorable mention. I'm going 1A, 1B with 8 Mile and Purple Rain. Both of my personal favorites. Would love to see another one actually made about Prince.
0: Yeah.
1: Possibly. That'd be pretty hard to one do. Day. But if you're going to make one about Michael, then.
2: Well, you could make a Prince film. I really could.
1: Yeah,
2: I
1: mean, without a doubt. I would love a documentary about Prince and Michael's relationship or lack thereof.
2: What I would do, I would make a Prince-Michael film. I would make one that, because they're born within months of each mm-hmm. other, they actually are... flip side of the same coin. Michael is pretending to this innocence, which is something Prince never pretended to.
1: Right.
2: You know, and kind of go from there. But
1: there's some, whether they're wives' tales or rumors or anything else, but about them and their classes.
0: Yeah, we've
1: well, so good.
2: Prince,
1: they were both just larger than life characters, especially.
2: Yeah, I mean, I've got Prince stories. I mean, everybody has Prince stories.
1: He's top of the tops for me. He played all the instruments, sang all the lines. He knew. I mean, if one note was out of, he'd know about it, and that's just. Yep. Yeah, he's the best. Yep.
0: What's your one?
2: Coen Brothers, Inside Llewyn Davis.
0: Yes.
2: It's an amazing film.
1: Coen Brothers is the
2: best. Amazing film. Totally, you know, peripheral,
0: that is a great
2: made
0: movie.
2: Up character, fictional character.
0: It's not real.
2: On the fringe of the New York, you know, folk scene in 1961. And it is just so pitch perfect. And it's got wonderful performances. Adam Driver's in it. Justin mm-hmm. Timberlake's in it. Cary Mulligan's in it. Oscar Isaac and Cary Mulligan in Beef now,
0: Beef
2: which
0: too,
2: is great.
0: Yeah.
2: That's great.
0: Oscar,
2: I didn't
0: I
2: like
0: watched
2: Beef
0: it.
2: 1. Beef 2 is great.
1: I love
2: but
1: Oscar
2: it's just like,
1: Isaac. For some reason, I don't know why. I think he's really good.
2: Yeah. But Oscar, and his performance in that is so good. I mean, it's
0: that's
2: like,
0: a great movie.
2: As somebody who
0: is
2: tries to play guitar... In that mode, it's just...
0: Is that the last Brothers movie?
2: Is that the what?
1: One
0: is that
1: of.
0: The last Coen Brothers movie?
2: No.
0: Together?
1: No, they made...
2: No, they made a couple after
1: Buster
2: that.
1: Buster Scruggs?
2: Yeah, they made a couple after
0: that.
2: I can't think of what
0: that.
2: They are, but they did, yeah. But it's one of the best Coen Brothers movies, and every time I watch it, I see more new stuff, and stuff that's in there that is so deep. Like T-Bone Burnett is the musical director. He appears on an album cover in there that is just out of the blue. He's, you know, some guy. And there's just so many. It's so deep into that world that, you know, they basically reconstructed that. The guy's based on Dave Van Ronk.
1: Interesting. Mm-hmm.
0: The Coen brothers need to get back together because they do not have the sauce.
2: They're not doing so great.
0: They don't have the sauce by themselves.
1: By themselves. Yeah. They need to do it together.
2: Yeah. Yeah, that's a Beatles situation.
3: All right, what's one that you wish that

0: not a bad movie, but you could go back and do a Woody Guthrie movie. And you could go back and do like a Hootie Ledbetter, Leadbelly movie, some blues thing like that. You could do that.
1: Buddy Guy would be cool.
2: Yeah, they've done one about they made one about Kurt Cobain.
1: Did they?
2: I'm pretty sure they have.
0: They did do a Kurt Cobain movie.
1: They did a Jimi Hendrix one, but it had no music in it.
3: Right.
0: And his Beatles ones are coming out. You know,
1: yeah.
0: More Beatles ones, which are
1: those Mendez, Sam Mendez doing those? I believe.
0: I don't remember now. Yeah,
1: I think so.
0: I think
3: Hard Day's Night's a fun one.
1: It is.
0: Hard Day's Night's a
1: great movie.
0: That could almost work.
3: It could work
0: because they're playing themselves.
3: Yeah.
0: You know, and it's a weekend, you know, a week or maybe a day.
3: A day.
0: That's what it is. Yeah.
1: When we come back, we'll do the entertainment report. That was a very extended segment. I don't know if anybody enjoyed it, but I did because I like movies.
3: That was great.
1: We'll do entertainment report. We'll do birthdays. We're giving away Placid County Fair tickets. So if you want those, go ahead and call in. I got to pull some birthdays. And here is James Brown in the break.
0: All right.
1: The first rapper, many people call him. Get right in your mouth on the big
4: payback. Get pay. 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
7: The number 18 Arkansas Razorback baseball team saw its series opener with number 21 Oklahoma moved up on Thursday. The game was moved from 6 o'clock to 4 o'clock because of anticipated storms in northwest Arkansas. That means Phil Elson and Bubba Carpenter will have the pregame show starting at 3:30 here on The Buzz. Other in-state Division I college baseball games this weekend include the UCA Bears, who are second in the A-Sun Gold Division, hosting division leader North Alabama for three games. The Bears are just one game behind the Lions in the Gold Division standings. Arkansas State starts a three-game weekend series against Texas State. The Little Rock Trojans hit the road for three games at Tennessee Martin. UAPB faces Grambling State in Pine Bluff. I'm Todd Pierce for the Buzz Radio Network.
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1: He's coming out. It's there.

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1: If you're going to the movies this weekend, there's a few new ones coming out. If you're into concert movies, you can go see Billie Eilish, Hit Me Soft and Hard. The interesting
2: James Cameron.
1: Yes, that's the interesting thing about this movie. James Cameron directed this concert film.
3: What?
1: Yes.
2: Mm-hmm.
1: Which it will probably make a ton of money.
2: Yeah, probably so.
1: Because it's Billie Eilish and Big Jim. He makes money. That's what he does.
3: He does.
1: Mortal Kombat 2. You can go see that if you want to.
2: If you want to go see it,
1: not nearly as interesting.
2: No.
1: I won't watch the Billie Eilish one either. Nothing against her music. She's a fine artist. I actually don't hate her, but I don't like her enough to watch the movie.
3: No. You have to be in the mood to be listening to that type of music, in my opinion, which hopefully I'm not sad and lonely in my room.
2: And a 12-year-old girl.
3: Right. But I don't think she's bad. I think what her and her brother have done is actually pretty impressive.
2: Fine.
3: Yeah.
2: It is impressive. It's great. It's bedroom emo.
1: It is, yeah. And I have nothing against that.
2: Nothing against it.
3: Right.
1: My next Sheep Detectives. Album may be that. This movie, it looks like it should go direct to streaming. The Sheep Detective movie with Hugh Jackman.
2: Yeah.
1: And it probably should because it's an Amazon movie.
2: Yeah.
1: But it has a great cast.
2: It has CGI. Yeah, it has great cast.
1: Great cast and CGI sheep that are solving a crime.
2: Mm-hmm.
1: Hugh Jackman's in it. Who are some of the other ones? Julia Louis-Dreyfus, Bryan Cranston, Patrick Stewart. They got...
2: It's a good cast. I mean,
3: good. So, that's solid.
1: Regina Hall.
2: Julia Louis-Dreyfus is probably worth, checking out on
1: streaming. She's been in multiple Marvel movies.
2: Yeah, I know. She's been in a lot of Marvel. That's true.
3: Elaine?
1: Yes. What? She was in Thunderbolts and some Captain America movies.
2: I forgot about that, but yeah.
1: Sorry to those that enjoy
2: those
1: movies.
2: That's all right.
1: Thunderbolts actually wasn't that bad, but...
2: We always have Veep.
3: Right.
1: Yes, and something. What about the new Adventures of Old Christine? Is that the ugly stepsister?
3: I think so. It's not horrible, it's not great.
1: It's not nearly as...
3: I think Veep is solid, yeah.
2: Have you ever watched The Thick of It, the British precursor?
3: I have not.
2: Oh, go watch it.
3: Worth watching?
2: It's Veep is better, but it's got Peter Capaldi as this... filthy mouth, he's just wonderful. It's really good. It's you can find it on the BBC stuff, BritBox or Acorn or someplace.
1: Okay.
2: But yeah, Thick of It.
1: I bet the Sheep Detective makes a decent amount of money because it has crossover with kids seeing talking sheep and stuff.
2: Demographics in these.
1: And I've heard it's actually not that bad. Even though it looks
3: one way to find out.
1: Looks ridiculous.
2: It looks silly.
1: I'm not gonna go see it in theater, but my other story of the day is Amazon is releasing some watches that you can buy based on movie franchises. There's a couple that are from Interstellar. You got the Coupe, and I can read you.
2: Oh, those are Hamiltons. Yeah, I've got a Murph.
1: Yes.
2: I've got a Hamilton.
1: You got a Murph?
2: Yeah, I've got a Murph. I've had it for years. Yeah, I've had a Murph.
1: Since when have they been doing this for a long time?
2: Oh, they've been doing it for a long time. Yeah, almost since the movie came out, I think.
1: Really?
2: I think it was within a year after the movie came out.
1: Why are they doing
2: the Murph? I'm not wearing it today, but it's in the rotation. It's a nice watch.
1: So the Coupe, I don't want to out you.
2: They have a Dune watch too. And Hamilton provides. They work a lot with studios, and they build timepieces for the movie specifically, and then they market them. Yeah.
1: Yeah. The Coupe is.
2: I don't know what the Coupe is. I haven't seen that.
1: Black and white.
2: Yeah. Okay, that makes sense.
1: It's about. It's going to run you about $1,125.
2: Yeah, that's about what the Murph is, about $1,000.
1: Yeah, it looks like the Murph is $995.
2: Yeah,
1: if you're interested in that,
2: Murph's
1: a
2: great.
1: They
2: watch.
1: Have some really cool ones though.
2: It's a wind up. It's not an automatic.
1: The Men in Black one looks pretty futuristic.
2: Yeah, the Men in Black one's been around for a while.
1: The Men in Black one will run you.
2: I want to say $1,200, but I'm not sure. It might be less than that.
1: Where is my paper? Oh,
2: $1,845. Okay,
1: yeah, it's a lot.
2: Yeah,
1: they have an Indiana Jones one too. It looks more plain.
2: Oh yeah, that's the little. That's the little. The
1: Indiana Jones.
2: The classic looking one. Yeah.
1: The Indiana Jones one will run you...
2: Cartier-looking tank one. It's a tank watch.
1: He's very in. I don't know what he's talking about.
3: I don't want it. Never worn one, never going to wear it. My dad has big problems with me not wearing ever a watch. I said, I'm a millennial and I don't need one, and I'm not flashy. I don't
2: gamble, so I can spend money on timepieces.
3: There you go.
2: I got a few.
3: There you go. He's got... Two dozen.
1: There's also a Life Aquatic of Steve Zissou one. That one's pretty cheap. Yeah, you can get that one for about $150. If you want to get into collecting watches, there you go. You can buy some movie-themed watches.
3: There you go.
2: Those are good watches. They're Hamiltons. Hamiltons are nice Swiss watches. Yeah.
1: Okay. I knew nothing about that. That's why I printed that story off, because I knew Philip knew watches. What's your most expensive watch, you think?
2: Maybe not what you bought it, but
1: most valuable.
2: The most valuable one probably is I have a James Bond Seamaster Omega from, and it's appreciated considerably. It's, you know, it's a five figure watch, but it's probably more than that now. You know,
1: really?
2: Oh yeah, yeah.
3: That's what I'm
2: I've got a couple
3: about.
2: Of got a couple of Rolexes. Got a I couple of it. You know.
3: There you go.
1: It's worth more than
2: but I'm but you know sort of I'm a piker, you know, watches, if you're talking high-end watches start at six figures, you
1: how
2: know,
1: did right? you happen upon a James Bond watch? How did you get that in your possession?
2: Well, I had a chance to get it because I went to the junket. I had a chance to get, I didn't get it for free, let's put it that way.
1: Okay.
2: But I did get an in to buy in the first batch that came out.
1: Okay.
2: And I don't know. And it was a good deal because it's appreciated.
3: I was about to say they're collectors. I think they appreciate
2: watches and guitars. If you buy smart, That's right. You're not going to lose money on them. You know.
1: Okay. Now it is time for birthdays. We are playing for Pulaski County Fair tickets. I believe, isn't that right, Todd?
4: That is correct.
1: All right. We have players Brandon and Fred. We need one more player, Todd.
4: We do need one more player.
1: One more player. If we don't get one more player, whoever... You know what? We're just going to play, and whoever calls on line three, just put them on hold.
2: Okay.
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2: I don't know why.
0: Your home for lunch, happy hour, and late night. With locations in Little Rock and North Little Rock. Come get your grub on.
2: You're terrible at this.
1: You're aware of how it works, though, right?
3: Yeah.
1: Okay.
3: I should be.
1: There's nothing to be nervous about.
3: Right. Well, right.
2: You either win or you don't get anything right, and
1: you win or you lose.
2: Mocks you for
1: win or you lose.
2: Yeah.
1: Todd's answering the call, so we'll let him do that real quick. Brandon, you will be with Philip.
2: Good luck.
1: Fred will be with.
2: Let's go, Brandon.
1: Nathan. Let's go, Brandon. Okay. John, John, you will be with Todd. All right, we ready?
4: You good? Ready to roll.
1: All right, let's get it. Decent birthday day. Not crazy.
4: Yesterday was terrible.
3: Hopefully this today's
1: was, what was the most notable birthday of yesterday?
4: I don't even remember. It was Alex Smith, the former Kansas City Chiefs quarterback.
1: As a Washington...
4: And Washington Commander,
1: as a Washington, Commander, Washington fan, not very notable. He was number one overall pick, though.
4: Yes.
2: He was.
1: So, in that way, I guess it is sort of notable. Audio clip.
3: Captain Neil.
1: One.
4: To Neil.
1: It is Captain Neil. I'm going to give it to Todd. Bonus point. I'll give anyone a bonus point if they can tell me Tanil's first name.
2: Tony.
1: Philip, I'm giving you a bonus point. Did you know it?
4: I did. It was there on the tip of my tongue, but I couldn't come up with it.
1: Okay.
2: Honestly,
1: I don't know who Grant Tanil is.
2: He was the head of the Democratic Party in Arkansas.
1: Okay.
2: Yeah.
1: Didn't know that.
2: Several years, and a former colleague of mine at the Arkansas Democratic Gazette.
1: All right. How old is one Tony Tanil, Nathan?
3: No, 72.
1: Todd.
4: 75.
2: Oh, a decade old. Let's see. I'm going to try to get it, not just go 78. 85.
1: 86. You're pretty close.
3: These guys, him and my dad have an advantage. They've lived longer. They know. They should know these things.
1: I win all the. I won all the time.
3: Yeah, but you do it every day.
2: Yeah, but Tony Tennille was popular like 73, 74. You know, I mean, it's like.
1: All right, another audio clue. This is true zone right here.
4: Yeah.
3: Wait.
1: I did not.
2: New board.
3: Wait.
1: No, this is true zone because I did not pull the clips that I needed. This legacy artist.
3: Enrique?
1: It is Enrique. Last name.
2: I don't know who this is.
3: Enrique
1: Iglesias.
3: He was popular when Britney Spears was popular.
1: Yeah, he had like 4 or 5
5: if
1: years.
5: I asked you to dance.
1: This was probably his biggest.
3: This was probably his biggest.
4: I would think so.
1: Yeah. Not a very good song.
3: Not great, but if you like this kind of stuff, it is.
1: If you like this kind of stuff, you may not have good taste in music.
4: It was either this one or Bailamos.
3: Right.
1: Bailamos.
3: Right.
1: Bailamos.
3: A little better than this one. Yeah.
1: I would rather listen to that.
3: That's right.
1: There was a few others. I think he did like some collabs with like EDM artists.
3: I think
1: Tonight I'm Loving You, which is the clean version of another song,
3: right,
1: which
3: right.
1: You can guess what it said there. How old is Enrique? Married to Anna Kournikova still, I believe.
3: Really?
1: Todd.
4: Enrique Iglesias is 44.
1: Philip.
2: 43.
3: 45.
1: He is 51 today.
2: Wow.
3: Yeah, I would have thought older. Yeah.
2: Well, I would say his dad. His dad's got to be 86. Yeah. So, yeah, he could be 51 older, easy. Yeah.
1: All right. Another audio clue. Got to search it.
2: Jeez.
1: He is the only living member of this group. He also had a solo act.
3: Ringo? Let's group tonight by Earth, Wind & Fire. Earth, Wind & Fire.
2: Yeah.
1: He had a solo career, and it was, he had Easy Lover.
4: Philip Bailey.
1: He said it. He said it under his breath, but he said it.
2: I said it in the microphone.
1: Yeah. He did say Philip Bailey.
4: Okay, I'll give it to him. I'm not arguing.
1: Yeah, Easy Lover with Phil Collins was his biggest song solo. How old is Philip Bailey? Philip.
2: 77.
3: Right.
1: 76.
2: 73.
1: He is 75. Is that?
2: See, you caught on. You caught on to the game.
3: Like Price is Right.
1: Yeah. All right, three more birthdays here. This guy was the former coach of the Pittsburgh Steelers. That should
2: Bill Cowher.
1: It is Bill Cowher. That really narrows it down because there's only been a few of them.
2: There's only four
3: in the last 50 years.
2: Chuck Knoll.
1: But he's been on NFL Today for a long time. So how old is Bill Cowher, Todd?
4: Bill Cowher is 72.
3: Mm-mm, younger.
2: 69.
1: He is 69. Very nice. Did you know that one?
4: Bingo, bango on everyone's favorite number.
2: I knew that one. Nice.
1: Todd, did you? Todd went first. Todd? Philip?
3: But he got a...
2: Did I go out on turn?
3: He guessed it right, didn't he?
1: Didn't you go first, Todd?
2: Todd went first.
1: So then it's Philip's turn.
2: And then I went.
1: Yeah, and you
4: Yeah, because I said 72, then Philip said 69.
2: I thought I was...
3: Rookie over here, sorry. Okay.
2: Thought we were having a review.
3: There you go.
2: thought we were going to New York.
1: Going to Secaucus. All right, this guy... Hit one of the bigger shots in the Big East tournament, I believe, then for UConn.
2: Oh,
1: they won Kimball the national
3: Walker.
1: Championship. It is Kemba Walker.
2: Oh,
1: they won the national championship.
2: Oh, yeah.
1: He is probably the best player in Hornets history. Sadly.
3: Not saying
1: sadly,
3: a ton, but.
1: Sadly.
2: Until Khan came along.
3: But a. A fantastic March Madness run.
1: Yes. I mean, he was a good NBA player, but being the best player in your franchise history is a little underwhelming. Right. How old is Kemba Walker?
2: This is weird. He's got to be 44? Is that?
3: I don't know. He's young.
2: I'm probably way off.
3: Me or Todd?
1: Nathan.
3: I'm going to go 37.
2: Yeah, that's
4: 38.
1: 36, good enough for Nathan.
2: Wow. It seems like so long ago, though.
1: All right, last one here. It is 6 Philip, 5 Nathan, 2 Todd. So we got a close one.
3: There we go.
1: Comes down to this. This guy played at Kentucky and Arkansas. He is in the NBA right now. He played for the Lakers last night. But he did not play very much this season because he's a rookie. But they needed some bodies.
2: Oh.
3: Nick Smith. Or no. No.
1: He followed Cal from Kentucky
2: right
1: to Arkansas.
2: I'm trying to think who it is. I know who it is. I can't think of
3: Abdu
2: his name.
3: Theroux.
1: It is Abdu Theroux.
2: Okay, there you go.
1: So you guys are tied. Sorry. It comes down to this. Todd, you can sit this one out. How old is Abdu Theroux?
2: Nathan goes first.
3: 25.
1: 24. He's 22. Played it right. Brandon, you won. So we'll give Brandon the tickets.
2: All right, Brandon.
1: All right, we'll go ahead and we'll hit the break right now.
2: You have to call it in 2 weeks and tell everybody how it
1: works. Remind everybody.
2: Remind everybody, yeah.
1: Remind everybody Philip won. So we'll go ahead and hit the break, and when we come back, we'll wrap it up and see what Wes is doing on Out of Bounds. Yeah.
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1: In true Zone fashion, I completely mismanaged time. I forgot that Zone closing music on Friday plays for 4 minutes, so our commercials ran into it. So we're playing this in by ear, and we'll get it right. But Wes is in studio, and what we got coming up on Out of Bounds?
10: Well, I got an interview with Eli Thornton. He is from Valley View, big defensive lineman that committed to Arkansas. We'll play that for you at 1:30. Steve Sullivan's coming into the studio at 2 o'clock. Neil Atkinson from Bet Saracen. Of course, we're done at 3:30 today because of the Razorback baseball pregame show. And we'll be talking some Arkansas, Oklahoma. Game one today at 4 o'clock.
1: Well, stay tuned for Out of Bounds. Thank you, Nathan, for coming in and doing the show with me. Thanks, Philip, for sticking around and doing the entire show with me as well. Usually only does a half a show, but he did the entire show.
10: It's trooper. You worn out?
1: Me too, Nathan. And Todd. Todd, thank you for doing all week. All week with a rotating...
3: Todd's the man.
1: Yeah, a rotating band of guests and hosts and all kinds of stuff. You were the glue that held the show together this week.
4: Indeed, indeed.
1: Avery was gone. So, thanks to that, and stay tuned for Out of Bounds, everybody.
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20: It's game day on the Hill for Razorback baseball, and left-hander Hunter Dietz is the expected starter for the Hogs, while Dave Van Horn left open Saturday and Sunday's starting pitcher to a later decision. Meanwhile, Oklahoma announced no starting pitcher for tonight's game, with left-handers Cam Johnson and Cord Rager expected to start games 2 and 3. One thing the Hogs will deal with is the OU running game, with three of the SEC's top base dealers suiting up for the Sooners.
21: They've got another coach, that former big leaguer, and they're all about running and creating havoc and chaos. They call it that, and they do it. They're good at it. They work hard on their base running. They were dirt ball reads, stealing bags, double stealing. They can run you ragged if you can't stop it.
20: 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Tomorrow's 2 o'clock. Sunday's finale is 1. 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
15: Weather from the Fletcher Weather Center with KARK's Pat Walker.
24: A beautiful, mostly sunny day is in store for Central Arkansas. It'll be a little warmer this afternoon, but still comfortable. A high of 78. Tonight, partly cloudy, a 10% chance of a shower with an overnight low of 57. For the Buzz Radio Network, I'm meteorologist Pat Walker.
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28: 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John M. Perkins grew up in Mississippi, a black man coming up under the Jim Crow rules. 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

0: funk.
1: My left stroke just went viral.
0: What's up, everybody? Here we go. Friday. A little shorter out of bounds than normal. 30 minutes shorter. We got the Razorbacks pregame baseball show. 3:30 today.
2: Not too much of a difference, but it definitely makes a difference.
0: It'll make a difference when you're home 30 minutes earlier today.
2: Oh, yeah, for sure.
0: Are we hitting at 3:30 exact, or do we have to get out like at 3:26 or something like that?
2: I think it's 3:29. I think it goes up to the minute.
0: Okay. We'll figure that one out a little bit later. All right, glad you're with us. We'll have a busy day trying to squeeze everything in. Unfortunately, Brian Edwards will not be able to make it with us. He was busy with family stuff, and the only time he can make it is 3:30. And I was like, well, unfortunately, we're going to be off the air at 3:30. I did tell him, go ahead and send picks to me if he has any right now. And I would relay those to our listeners.
2: Yeah, we could always go over those for sure.
0: I do not have them as of right now. So I'll keep checking and seeing if he sends me something that we can talk about. Brian's been all over the NBA and some of the player props. I've enjoyed playing those that Brian sends out. So if not, follow him on Twitter. He does a good job of putting some stuff on Twitter on plays that he likes. Vegas B. Edwards on Twitter, by the way. All right, coming up on the show today, it's our normal Friday, as normal as it can be. We got Steve Sullivan coming in at 2:10. We have Neil Atkinson at Bet Saracen, 2:30. And at 1:30, we're going to play an interview I had with Eli Thornton. Eli is from Valley View Big, defensive tackle, 6'3", well over 300 pounds. You know, come out in the interview. He's played basketball his whole life, and he feels like that is what is kind of separates him from other big defensive linemen. He's quick. He's got good footwork. And
2: athletic.
0: Athletic, yes, for someone that size. And it feels like he's still growing, just a junior in high school. And Illinois was kind of the team to beat. Brett Bielema, his staff, you know, familiar with Arkansas. They were all over him, but Coach Silverfield and his guys went in, and lifelong Razorback fan, though. You know, he said it's always been a dream to be a Razorback. So we'll hear from Eli here in about 20 minutes. We'll play that interview for you. All right, yesterday we finished the show in complete confusion, trying to figure out this new NCAA tournament bracket and the play-in games with the expansion and how many it was going to be. It was funny. Well, not funny for me, because I wish they would have had the press conference an hour earlier so we would have had all the details when we were trying to figure it out. But by the time I got home, it's about a 20-minute drive, about 4:20, pull up Twitter, and there it is. They were having a press conference, and all the details were coming out on how the new bracket would look. And the NCAA even sent out the new bracket and how it will appear. But we will have 12 play-in games on Tuesday and Wednesday. We will have 24 teams playing on that Tuesday and Wednesday. Three games on Tuesday in Dayton, three games on Wednesday at Dayton, three games at another site on Tuesday and Wednesday.
2: And that was kind of the model that ESPN put out there that we heard of to start with. We were hearing 12 games. You know, initially we thought it was going to be 8 games that were added. Then we heard 12. We saw ESPN's model with 52, 24. So that's what we were going with. And somewhere along the lines yesterday, there was confusion between 12 games, 12 teams. So that's what we were trying to figure out when we heard 12 teams. We're like, okay, well, how's this going to work?
0: Right.
2: If you're talking about 12 teams, then that means only 6 are going to advance.
0: Instead, it's 12 games with 12 teams advancing. You're going to have all of the 16 seeds in the new play-in tournament, all of the 15 seeds playing in the play-in tournament, all of the 12 seeds playing, and half of the 11 seeds. There'll be two 11 seeds games that will advance. So that'll be your 12 teams that advance into the bracket of 64 with play beginning on Thursday. Now I want to see the TV schedule. I want to see when these games are going to be played, what times they're going to be slotted, and are they going, well, obviously they got to alternate the three in Dayton, but will they have
2: overlap?
0: They've got to overlap, but can we schedule it to where we have a quadruple header of isolated four games, or at least the first and the last game are isolated, kind of like on a Thursday and a Friday,
2: yeah,
0: where you have four straight games being played that you can watch basketball from 11 o'clock in the morning until basically 11 o'clock at night.
2: You would think that's the way they would do it, because you fit the same format as NCAA tournament, what they're already doing. So you just get that started a little bit sooner. Now, we're used to it starting sooner on Tuesday and Wednesday, but it's at night.
0: Mm-hmm.
2: But now you can just fit the format in on Tuesday and Wednesday with so many more games, the same way it's going to be on Thursday and Friday.
0: I mean, you would think you'll have like a 5:30 and an 8 start for those last two games in Dayton. So maybe that's got me thinking maybe about a 2:30 start for the first game in Dayton for a triple header.
2: Yeah.
0: Like 2:30, 5, 7:30, something like that. Or maybe 3:30, 6, and 8:30. What I hope is at the other site, they'll have an early game, like a noon start.
2: Well, think about it. Six games. You got to fit six games within the time frame of a day.
0: Mm-hmm.
2: So to get six games in, that's at least 12 hours.
0: All day?
2: Yeah.
0: See, I hope I'm convincing some of y'all this is a good thing. This is just more basketball, more fun for us, more games to watch on Tuesday and Wednesday. Not necessarily a bad thing.
2: No, not at all. Not at all. And we look forward to first four when you get some games there at night, but now it'll be an all-day affair. It'll make it that much better.
0: Mm-hmm. So that is set. There's also news out of the NCAA. They are the committee, or the rules committee, or whoever, whatever committee it is discussing the possibility of going to four quarters in college basketball. Those talks are continuing this year.
2: It's time. It's overdue. It's been time.
0: It is odd that college basketball is right now. Is that the only level that's playing halves?
2: Men's college basketball, that's it.
0: That's it.
2: Yeah.
0: I mean, you go middle school, high school, European.
2: When they start youth basketball at 5 years old.
0: You're playing 5 minute quarters.
2: You're right.
0: Yeah. I mean, it's absolutely, when you think about it, the entire world is playing quarters. The NBA, professional leagues, women, everybody is playing quarters except for college basketball.
2: Yeah. And you got it for a while when both men's and women's were doing it because they were holding on the tradition. But once the women's game changed, and, you know, it's a wonder why both didn't change at that time. Why only women's game changed at that time? It should have been a change throughout college basketball.
0: Maybe they were just almost like guinea pigs, just trying to see how it works at the college level with women. And it's worked. And then they're now more, maybe a little bit more open to the idea of changing.
2: Well, hopefully maybe. They're more than just open. Hopefully it happens.
0: Maybe it does. By the way, back to the expansion of the NCAA tournament, I saved this. This is from Ross Dellinger. The NCAA tournament expansion will add $300 million in additional revenue.
2: Exactly what they're looking for.
0: Over the 6 years of the contract. The TV partners are Warner Brothers Discovery and CBS. So you want to know about expand? Well, we knew why they were expanding it. It was about the money. Well, there you go. There are some figures right there. $300 million that it's creating for the NCAA and the members of the NCAA. And one more note that I saved. This came from David Warlock. David, very well known NCAA director of media coordination. So, I mean, this is the facts. Since the expansion in 2011, there have been 60 teams across those 15 tournaments that were known as the first four out. These are teams that now would be in, okay? Out of 25 of them were not coming from A4 leagues. We're talking about mid-majors. 25 of those would have been in over those years. They came from 13 leagues, the American, The MWC, the Big East, the A-10, the MVC, Horizon, WCC, SoCon, Ivy. So that, to me, kind of goes back to what we were talking about with Calipari. He is hoping with this expansion, more of the mid-majors would get in and benefit from this. History shows us mid-majors would have benefited from it. Now, yes, you're going to have some from the Big Four, you know, the ACC, SEC, Big Ten, and Big 12. Some of those teams, like in Auburn this year, they would have been in the past. But you're also going to get a lot of mid-majors in, and that, I think, is great for the mid-majors.
2: No, it absolutely is. More schools have an opportunity here, but for the schools that are competing in smaller conferences, you do want to see benefit there.
0: Mm-hmm. You would love, to me, a team that is really good, wins their conference title, gets beat in their conference tournament title, does not make it, now they get an opportunity. You hate to see one bad loss cost a team a chance to play in the NCAA tournament. And now some of those teams will get that opportunity. So that's another positive that came out of the expansion from yesterday, besides the $300 million. More mid-majors should get the opportunity. At least history shows us more mid-majors will get the chance to play in the NCAA tournament. One other note from today that we discussed earlier, Joe and I did, the bowls. There is new legislation that's going to allow 5-7 teams to be picked by their conference to be a representative in their bowl game. In the past, they would go and look at the APR. If there was a bowl opening and there were no more 6-6 teams, they would take that 5-7 team with the best APR around the country mm-hmm. and put them in that bowl. Now, they're going to allow the conferences to go out and select that 5-7 team to fill their slot. So, five and seven, you're not dead.
2: Yeah.
0: And I bring that up because of Arkansas football. Maybe a 5-7 year gets them into a bowl.
2: Here's hoping.
0: Well, let's hope it's six.
2: Yeah,
0: six
2: yeah. Hopefully you just get to six. Yeah, get to the mark and you don't have to worry about it.
0: You don't have to worry about the SEC taking you as a 5-7 team. All right, let's see here. Let's go to the Middleton Heat and Air text line real quick and get you guys involved. Nighthawk says he just wants easier competition, laughing out loud. I don't know what you're talking about. You're going to get more specific.
2: Probably basketball, NCAA basketball tournament.
0: Yes, maybe so. Okay, I see what you're saying. But it's going to be great competition on Tuesday and Wednesday. These very equal teams trying to secure their spot in the field of 64. This guy from the 870 says, my son, Morgan, as a football walker close to Eli at Valley View. Eli is a very young, nice young man. All right, thank you. Just the short amount of time I spent with him, 20 minutes or so, yes. Great young man and was very, man, just, well, we'll hear it. Just so happy to have the opportunity to represent his state, his high school, and play for the Razorbacks. He's one of those guys, and I know it comes up. We discussed it at length. That if you have more kids from the state on your team, no matter what team it is, it just means a little bit more to represent the state. I remember talking with Coach Horton not too long ago, and he always felt some of the best teams that Arkansas ever had in football had a bunch of Arkansas kids, and they just work a little harder. They just will give you a little bit more fight. They will, you know, they're going to do everything possible because, you know what? Season's over. They got to go back home and see everybody, their family, their friends, their neighbors, and they don't want to have to explain a rough season. So I think I saw that. I know I saw that coming out of Eli, how much it means. And I'm glad that Coach Silverfield and his staff have been actively recruiting the state of Arkansas and putting an emphasis on some of these Arkansas kids. And signing or at least getting commitments from more of these kids. By the way, one of them yesterday, and I got to give credit to Richard Davenport for pointing this out, the Caston kid in Fayetteville, Marvin Caston's son, He is a linebacker for Fayetteville High School.
2: Mm-hmm.
0: He ran in the 6A track meet yesterday up in Jonesboro. Linebacker. He finished third in 6A in the 100 meters.
2: Wow.
0: Ran a 10.8. And Quad Sanders pointed out the kid who won it for Bryant is also a linebacker. You want to talk about some speed?
2: Yeah, that's a lot of speed.
0: Dude, I watched the race, and Caston got off to a just horrific start. Like, how many are running? Like eight? He was in eighth place, probably 10 yards out of the block. Terrible start. And you just see him picking off guys, passing guys, and just didn't have enough to catch the guys who finished in front of him. But to run a 10.8 as a linebacker at that size.
2: Oh, yeah. That's moving. That's getting it done.
0: It's pretty impressive. That was pretty impressive. And congratulations to the Bryant linebacker. I don't have it in front of me. I can't remember his name. But Coach Quad Sanders, if you go on social media on Twitter, he tweeted out the standings. And he's like, oh, by the way, that's a linebacker that just won. And I was like, well, that's pretty cool because the guy who finished third is also a linebacker. So that's some talents right there. Some talent. Some fast, bigger guys. Over on the Arkansas Best Chevy Dealers live fan feedback, Robert writes in, says, hey Wes, my son and I are headed up to the baseball game. Do you know if the Friday night fireworks are completely canceled or if they're dependent upon the weather? I'd say it's dependent on the weather, and it's probably dependent on the speed of the game. If you know they are able to play a game, and the good thing for you with Hunter Dietz on the mound, you got to think he's going to be pretty solid and have some quick innings, and you're probably rooting for a game that goes like 2.5, 2:45, so it's over with before 7 o'clock. But then again, at 7 o'clock, it's still daylight. Just hit me while I'm thinking about it. They could shoot off the fireworks, but it's still daylight at 7 o'clock.
2: Oh, yeah.
0: Let's see here. What's sunset tonight in Fayetteville? Sunsets at 8:09.
2: Wow.
0: Yeah. And let's look at the radar. I'll pull up future radar and see when these storms are supposed to be coming into northwest Arkansas tonight. Again, if you're just joining us or haven't heard, the Razorback game has been moved up to 4 o'clock today. Pre-game show starts at 3:30. They're trying to beat the weather. Oof. It's approaching Fayetteville, according to Future Radar, at 7 o'clock. And it's one nasty storm, a line of storms. And by 8 o'clock, it is pouring. 8:30, it's exiting. So, pretty fast-moving line of storms. But, yeah, they need a fast-paced game tonight to get it in before the rain starts hitting at 7 o'clock. Maybe about 7:30 it starts raining. And then the storms right before 8 o'clock. So I would say, looking at the radar, knowing when the sun sets, doesn't look good for a fireworks show tonight. Maybe I'm wrong. And I hope I'm wrong. And your son gets to enjoy the fireworks show tonight, Robert. All right, let's take a break on that note. Steve Sullivan at 2:10, Neil Atkinson at 2:30, What's Trending at 3, Razorback Baseball pregame show at 3:30. Coming up next, my interview with Eli Thornton, defensive tackle commit from Valley View. Stick around, it's going to be a fun show. It's going to be a fast show. It's Out of Bounds.
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5: The number 5 Arkansas softball team fell to number 3 Alabama 7-1 on Thursday in the quarterfinals of the SEC tournament in Lexington, Kentucky. Arkansas's lone run came in the top of the fourth inning when Tiana Bell scored on a passed ball. Alabama then tied the game at 1-1 in the bottom of the fourth on a solo home run from Audrey Vandegrift before scoring 3 runs each in the fifth and sixth innings. The Razorbacks now await their NCAA tournament draw. That'll be revealed Sunday at 6 o'clock on ESPN2. They're considered a lock for a top 8 national seed. There was one other softball game involving an in-state Division I team on Thursday. Top-seeded UCA used a 5-run second inning. They beat Jacksonville 8-0 in 5 innings at the A-Sun tournament. I'm Todd Pierce for the Buzz Radio Network.
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5: Ryan Silverfield and the Razorbacks have 9 commitments right now, looking to add to it. Picked up some over the weekend. One of their 9 commitments is Eli Thornton out of Valley View High School, defensive tackle, big young man. Earlier this week, I got to catch up with him on More Sports. Wanted to play that interview for you. One of the first things I asked him was, how's it feel to give that commitment and be a Razorback?

0: an Arkansas fan, being around the fans of the Hogs. I mean, just knowing that I get to represent my state and play for the football team that I've been growing up and watching, so it's been pretty cool.
1: Who have been some of your favorite players as a kid?
0: I definitely watched the past couple of seasons, Cam Ball. I watched some of him. And then I would say I started to become more of like a fan, I guess you could say, watching when like KJ Jackson and Hunter Henry I watched. So around there that time.
1: So at least there have been some good years. You know, there have been some bad years, the Chad Morris era, but you've been a part of some good years. But I guess your goal is to bring a lot of good years to Arkansas.
0: Yeah. Yes, sir. Yeah. It's the goal.
1: Has it been hard being a Razorback fan at times for you?
0: Oh, I mean, I haven't been like, I mean, not like too glued into it, but a lot of people around me talk about it, and I'm like, oh, we'll be fine, we'll be fine. So,
1: all right, give me a scouting report on Eli Thornton. What kind of player are you?
0: I would say I'm a player that any coach wants to have in the locker room, just not on the field too, but in the community, in the locker room too, just the type of guy I am. And then on the field, I feel like for my size, I move amazingly. Right now, I'm 6'3", 325 right now. I played basketball my whole life, so I feel like that helped with my footwork. And so I feel like just the player I am right now, I still have more to go. I'd like to be better at my pass rush and all that, get stronger, get faster. But just want to know, let the fans know that Arkansas is going to get a dog and a person that's going to work their butt off, and anything I want to accomplish, I can work for.
1: Did you play basketball this year?
0: No, sir. I played basketball since I was 4, and then I stopped playing in 10th grade to focus on football.
1: Look, I played basketball all my life, and I know you're exactly onto something, the footwork and helping your lateral quickness, and it can pay off big time. Do you think that is the best part of your game?
0: I would say just interior-wise, like, my best part of my game is probably my motor that I play with, just the constant the fast get-off explosiveness, and then the extension of in the run game, I'm good. I can extend and then shut off blocks too.
1: Are you still growing?
0: Yes, sir. Yep.
1: Do you have a projection? How tall, how big may you be one day?
0: I'm hoping to be around 6'4", 6'5", when I hit my

0: but I hope I'm hoping that I grow over there. I'm definitely not done. Like everybody says, the baby face and all that. So hopefully, I still got more to grow.
1: All right, I got to know what I mean. I know you grew up a Razorback fan, but why did you decide to pull the trigger and commit to Arkansas?
0: Definitely just the visits I've been taking, Coach Cotton, Coach Wilk, Coach Roberts, and then just meeting with Coach Silverfield to see his plan for the program, knowing what they have in store and all the work they're putting in for Arkansas in the next couple of years. I love the defensive scheme that they run. It's made for the interior D lineman to make a bunch of plays. Just every visit I took, I felt welcome. They always made my family feel welcome. And I feel like going there and knowing that every day I'm waking up and wearing an Arkansas Razorback on my chest is pretty cool.
1: Eli, can you shed a little light on that plan, Coach Silverfield's plan? What's he thinking?
0: I would definitely say he's putting a lot into the program with not just the football-wise, but being more in the community and just making sure that the details and just the little things are always perfected. And I feel like that's a big part of what he's wanted, is focus on the things we can control and be the best at what we control.
1: Did you get to make it up for a practice during spring ball?
0: Yes, sir. I watched a couple of practices.
1: What'd you think?
0: I mainly watch the D-line group and how Coach Wilk and Coach Cotton coached. I definitely was very impressed with how quick everything was and how all the players, they're getting after it, but they also looked like they were having fun too. So I felt like practice looked and went really well every time I watched.
1: You know, we all know about Quincy Rhodes, but then they hit the transfer portal and brought in a lot of, you know, from USC, Oregon, Ohio State, Virginia, guys that were highly recruited out of high school but hadn't played a whole lot at their university. So we're trying to get to know them. Did any of those guys shine to you, or were you impressed by any of those defensive linemen?
0: I would say just because, I mean, I know him. I mean him talk, but Danny Beal, I feel like I watched him, and he's gonna be very good this year. I would say, of course, Quincy Rhodes. He's gonna be even better than he was last year, and so he'll be a first round draft pick in my eyes. I would say I forgot his first name, but his last name's like Oki or something like that.
1: David Oki.
0: Yeah, he did really well when I watched practice. He's gonna be a good player. That's really the only couple that caught my eyes when I was watching. I was watching more of the interior D linemen, so those are the ones I was watching.
1: What's going on in Northeast Arkansas? You talk about Danny Beal and you, and go over to Marion, and we got Jeremiah Dent producing some talent.
0: Yes, sir. No, I mean, I don't feel like there's been a lot of talent, you could say, compared to other places come out of Northeast Arkansas, but there's definitely a lot of great players that I feel like get overlooked, you could say, over in Northeast Arkansas. So I feel like just putting on for the whole state, me, JD, Jeremiah. So I feel like that's a good thing with all the in-state recruits coming in.
1: Eli, you're very active on social media, you know, with the guys who have committed, and also talking about other guys that maybe Arkansas is trying to recruit. Is that something you kind of like to do, is try to recruit and get some more guys in?
0: Oh, yeah. I feel like actually today started a group chat with all the commits today and got with all of them, and so we all talked. Oh, I feel like that's a big part of just, you know, the recruiting thing and really just being a team. I feel like if the team is together and all the relationships are good, I feel like that's a big part of success when it comes to that. So it's a good thing to, in my eyes, I guess, to come together and just start relationships early before we come in.
1: When do you think you'll be adding another name to that group chat?
0: Oh, I hope. I'm not sure of any like dates, but hopefully soon. But I mean, I'm not really too sure yet.
1: Let's hope. Maybe you had some inside scoop for us, Eli.
0: No, not really. But most of the people I've talked to, they got great things to say about Arkansas. So hopefully we'll see a couple more next couple of weeks, next couple of months.
1: That'd be cool. Before I let you go, you got to tell me about Valley View. What can we expect out of you guys this season?
0: I would say this off season compared to the last couple off seasons we've had, this off season has been more of just like a grind, and everyone's coming together. Our senior leadership this year, I feel like, is great. I feel like it's not like a knock on other years, but I feel like this year the senior leadership is a big part of our team this year. We're going to be going both ways this year, so I feel like that'll help getting as much talent as we can on the field. In the weight room and on the field when we go in off season, we've been doing great. So I feel like with all the work we've been putting in, not just during practice but on the weekends too, I feel like we'll have a good shot at making a run and putting the playoffs.
1: All right, I got to know too before I let you go. What's your nickname?
0: I haven't really made a nickname for myself, but a lot of the coaches and people that I've heard, they call me the Vanilla Gorilla, some people would say. So, I mean, that's just one I've heard. So, I mean.
1: Do you like it?
0: Oh, yeah, I like it because I feel like that's just a cool nickname, is playing D-line. I feel like most people might think I play O-line, but I feel like I like it a lot, so.
1: You like the physicality, the aggressiveness of being on defense instead of the passiveness on offense.
0: Oh, yeah. I love it a lot. I feel like you can move more, show my athleticism more on the D-line.
1: That is the Vanilla Gorilla, Eli Thornton.
2: It's a good nickname.
1: That is a great nickname. Hopefully he lives up to it at the University of Arkansas and has a fabulous career. All right, we're going to take a break. I just got a text message. The Little Rock Trojans golf coach is going to join us. Austin Oaf will just got off the course with the team, and they, of course, are headed off to regionals. We'll get their thoughts on not only winning another OVC title, but what it's going to look like for them at the regional play.
2: Perfect timing.
1: Yeah. Stick around. That's coming up next. It's Out of Bounds.
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0: 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Contest ends at the end of the year, void where prohibited. Wes Moore and Joe Franklin with you. It is Out of Bounds. Ready for a big weekend. We'll talk a little golf. Austin Oaf, the Trojans golf coach, joins us now, fresh off the course. Coach, what's going on? How are you?
1: Not much. I'm good. How are you guys? Thanks for having me.
0: You bet. Seems like it'd be a pretty good day to be out on the course. Kind of jealous.
1: Yeah, it was a nice day today. A little better than how it was on Wednesday. We had a little winter day on Wednesday, but back to summertime. So got a nice morning out at PV this morning, so it was nice.
2: How'd you guys deal with those conditions on Wednesday?
1: Well, we had the selection show on Wednesday, so that took up some time. And then we just went to, we have a little building at Eagle Hill, and we went out there and hit some balls while we watched it rain. So, but we got some good work done anyway.
0: All right, take me back to the selection show. How did it feel to see your name come across the screen again?
1: Yeah, it was good. I mean, it's good. Always any time to extend your season is a good feeling. So, you know, for us, the biggest thing is just to try and extend it to that next step that we didn't quite do last year. So, you know, guys are all real motivated to get to Nationals, and that's the goal this next week. So,
0: how do you feel about the destination?
1: Yeah, it's good. It's good. Good group of teams there. You know, a good group of teams that we've played at different tournaments and things like that throughout the year. So I think that's a big thing that, you know, the guys know that they can do it. You know, I think when you get this point in the year, it's the belief is as important as anything else. So, you know, our regular season's really strong, and we play against a lot of those teams all season long, some more than once, some two or three times. So, you know, I think that's a big deal. Our regular season's tough, and then, you know, hopefully that's what's preparing us to play well next week.
2: How do you feel like the season went as a whole? Of course, being OVC champs, then you end the season well and take that next step, but how do you think it went to lead you to get to there?
1: Yeah, we had a good fall, I thought. We beat Arkansas back in the fall at Cincinnati, and then we finished second there against a bunch of really good teams, and then we won our home event by 20 shots. And then, you know, a couple of the other events in the fall, we had some really good fields and did a good job of hanging in there against those teams. And then the spring was a little up and down. We had, apart from Stanford, we had some crazy weather all spring, whether it was wind, whether it was rain, whether it was cold. So it was a little weird in the spring. We struggled at a couple of events, but we had some tough weather conditions too. So I think as the spring went on, we started putting it together better and better. And the wind, we started doing much better in the wind and things like that, and just getting used to it a little bit. We don't get tons of wind in Arkansas, so it's a little different animal. And then, you know, after Stanford, we had a good team meeting, I thought. And then kind of to iron out some things that I thought we needed to really work on and kind of get their thoughts on what they saw too, because it's such an individual sport at the same time, and every guy's a little different. And then we went up to Indiana and played pretty solid there. The course was really hard, and we beat a lot of the teams in the Big Ten there and finished fourth. And then obviously at conference, we had a really good week. So, you know, hopefully peaking at the right time, getting everybody going at the right time, and everybody ready to roll and play good next week.
2: Is Stanford one of the biggest tournaments that you play in, maybe on a seasonal basis, with 30 teams competing there?
1: Yeah, that's the biggest field in college golf, actually, 30 teams. And then We play this tournament called the Prestige in February, and it's 24 teams. I would say those are kind of outliers. Most tournaments we go to are anywhere from 14 to 16 teams. So, but Stanford's is a unique deal. It's, you have a morning wave and an afternoon wave. It's almost ran like a PGA Tour event pretty much. And it's ran really similar to the national championship, actually. It's almost a replica of it. Hmm. So, you know, hopefully get to nationals and then we can draw on some of the experience from Stanford of playing in different ways and weather, and, you know, someone's going to get a better end of the draw and all that type of stuff when you start playing in the morning and playing in the afternoon and things like that.
0: We are talking with the Little Rock Trojans men's golf coach, Austin Oaf. They are headed to North Carolina to play Bermuda Run Country Club. What do you think of Bermuda Run? How does it fit your game or your team's game?
1: It's actually one of the ones I haven't been to, but I was looking at it the other day to try and figure out kind of the areas we needed to practice the most. It looks like it'll be on the shorter side, it looks like. So, you know, the biggest thing we've got to work on in the next couple of weeks is just lots of wedges. We've played a lot of places this spring that are really long, and we haven't had as many wedge shots as it looks like we might have next week. So that's been, since Wednesday and knowing where we're going, that's been probably the biggest area of emphasis, is just, you know, really getting our wedge yardages dialed in and putting as well, obviously. I mean, we're going to have a lot of looks, so it's going to come down to some good wedge play and some good putting there next week is what I would think.
0: When do you guys leave?
1: We are leaving next Friday, so we'll get there a day early and try and find somewhere else in town to play golf on Saturday, and then practice rounds on Sunday, and then three rounds of golf Monday, Tuesday, Wednesday. So it's a good long week, but it's only 18 holes every day, which is nice, and kind of can regroup after every round and, you know, fix things that need to be fixed. But hopefully we're just smooth sailing would be nice. But it's nice that it's only 18, 18, 18. You know, we play a lot of events that it's 36 holes on one day, and, you know, those get to be long days, or if you're struggling a little bit, they get to be really long days. So it's nice. It'll be a good trip out there.
2: So for tournaments, they usually start on weekends. How different is this for you actually starting on a Monday?
1: It's actually, a lot of college golf is kind of trending that way, especially just golf's gotten so popular since COVID. It's just kind of exploded again. And so you're actually seeing a lot of college events start on Mondays because courses don't really want to give up their course on the weekend. So it'll be pretty normal for us, I would say. We play a lot of Monday, Tuesday events and things like that. And classes are over with and everything like that. So it'll be nice to have full 110% focus on golf with class being over and all that stuff.
0: Austin Oaf with us on the D3 Auto Sales Hotline. Trojans headed off to regionals. What do you think the team learned, the experience that will pay off from last year will help you this year?
1: Yeah, I think, you know, we've got two guys in the lineup from last year, and then one of our transfers played regionals last year. So, you know, we're kind of a young team, really. We don't lose anyone, but we've had a number of guys play regionals and everybody's played big events. And, you know, I think even conference, you know, we had a lot of matches in the match play portion that came down to the last hole, and every single guy either won or tied that hole to win their match. So, you know, I think with conference as well, adding to that, just a little bit of the pressure and, you know, knowing how much the shots matter. I mean, at regionals, everybody knows that it's trying to get into the top five, and in the final round, there's a little bit of pressure there for sure when you're around the line. So I think even conference, you know, from a week and a half ago will help us a lot with experience. And, you know, we had tons of, you know, we had about three or four matches go to 18, and all those guys hit great golf shots and handled business well in the last hole. So I think it's a combo of, you know, the tournaments that we played in and then conference as well, that I think it will give us a lot of confidence and experience for next week.
0: What would it mean to you, the guys, to advance past regionals, make it to the national championships?
1: Yeah, I think it's been done once, so we've got the opportunity to be the second time to get there. They made it in 2021, I believe, so it'll be the second time that the school's ever made it. So that's, you know, it's definitely been up there at the top of the list of things we're trying to get done this year, you know, is make it to nationals and then also do some damage at nationals as well. So you know, I think that's a big deal with us, and kind of the bar we're trying to get to. I mean, you know, regionals is not the bar. So, you know, we've been making regionals and, you know, it's time that we need to get past that and get back to nationals. So it'd mean a lot for me, the guys. I mean, they've worked really hard this year. You know, we've got a kind of a new team this year, and they've worked really hard and really hard this spring in the last month. It's been nice to see kind of all the work pay off. I felt like we were improving as the spring went on, but we just didn't quite put it all together at the events. And then, you know, the last two events of the season, we've put it together much better. And so I think it would be really, really important and big for the school for us to make it and get out there to San Diego.
0: If they play like they did the last two events, is that good enough to make it to nationals?
1: Yeah, I think so. I mean, definitely last week at conference. I mean, we had some really good golf, and guys were just being smart. I think that's a thing we've talked about a lot this spring, is we make plenty of birdies. We've got to work on minimizing the bad bogeys and minimizing the damage and things like that. And I think at conference, that was what we did the best. We didn't make a lot of bogeys. We got up and down. Our short game was much better. You know, and I think that, and then combined with the mindset of just knowing, hey, we're good enough. We can go do this, and we can do it and get it done. So I think overall it's just that conference, it was a lot cleaner scorecards. So, you know, and I think next week that'll be really important. If it is as short or as many wedge shots as it looks like, I mean, definitely if you can keep racking up the birdies and not giving them right back on the next hole, that'll be really important next week.
0: Coach, best of luck. Thanks for joining us. This was fun. And hope to talk to you next time about nationals and going to San Diego.
1: Perfect. That's the plan. I appreciate it. Thank you guys for having me.
0: Take care. Later. Austin Oaf, Trojans men's golf coach, joining us on Out of Bounds. Coming up next, you got your Razor Hog update. Then Steve Sullivan will drop by. Stick around. Hour number two is next.
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8: 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They dropped off cards and bags and mailboxes for you to donate non-perishable food items. You just place it at your mailbox tomorrow, which is Saturday, and letter carriers will do the rest. And Little Rock School District leaders honor multi-sport coach Marcus D. Davis. He coached volleyball, basketball, and track for more than 3 decades. The school district is renaming the gym at the Dr. Miriam G. Lacey K-8 Academy after him. The gym at the previous school was named after Coach Davis, but it closed. Congratulations. For the Buzz Radio Network, I'm KARK's Gary Byrne Jr.
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9: It'll be a fine day for Central Arkansas, mostly sunny, up to 78 degrees tonight. Partly cloudy, a low of 57. Plus, late this evening, a slight chance of a shower. Tomorrow, also a slight chance of a shower or a thunderstorm in the afternoon. Otherwise, partly cloudy and high of 81. For the Buzz Radio Network, I'm meteorologist Pat Walker.
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20: The MJ stuff is so tired, and it's everybody in sports radio needs to retire that conversation. 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
20: It's so easy, it's simple, and we don't have any new conversations. It's the same old, same old. What the real conversation is whether or not we're watching the greatest post 40 performance in sports history. I think that's the case with LeBron this year. This is the greatest performance by an athlete over the age of 40 that we have ever seen. And that's no disrespect to all the greats. I'm a huge boxing fan. George Foreman wins the heavyweight championship at 45. Ted Williams, I believe, hit 316 at age 41. You know, you look at Nolan Ryan and some of the other greats. There have been a bunch of incredible performances by athletes 40 and over. I don't think we've seen anything like what we witnessed this year with LeBron James. He is the greatest athlete over the age of 40 that we have ever seen on this planet.
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0: All right, it's time for your Razor Hog update. Of course, the Arkansas women got knocked out of the SEC tournament yesterday, losing 7-1. But today, some good news. Robin Heron, outfielder Dakota Kennedy, pitcher Peyton Burnham, who won the first game at the SEC tournament, and sophomore infielder Ella McDowell all received All-SEC honors this morning. Heron and Kennedy were first-team All-SEC. Burnham and McDowell were on the second team. Also, yeah, Kennedy, McDowell, and senior outfielder Reagan Johnson on the all-defensive SEC team. So good news for the softball team. Of course, they'll wait. The NCAA selection show Sunday night. Find out who is coming to Fayetteville for the regional and what seed they're going to be. Arkansas baseball in action this afternoon. 4 o'clock start right here on The Buzz. Pre-game show gets started at 3:30. So Phil and Bubba, just an hour and about 22 minutes away. Steve Sullivan joins us in the studio. What's up, Steve?
1: Not much. Just enjoying a spectacular Friday.
0: It is a perfect weather day.
1: Yeah.
0: Looks like it's going to be a good weekend.
1: Yeah, we got the Razorbacks playing at 4, and I think Oklahoma kind of irritated Dave Van Horn yesterday.
0: Really?
1: And they did announce their starter for Friday.
0: Mm-hmm. I noticed that.
1: And I can tell you for a fact that he was not pleased.
0: Really?
1: No, it's common courtesy to get your pitcher out for that, at least that first game.
0: Mm-hmm.
1: You go TBA for 2, but you don't do that on a Friday.
0: You think they know yet?
1: They better. As one coach, I wouldn't want mad at me in the SEC baseball. It's Van Horn.
2: Yeah, we wondered about that yesterday. It was kind of odd, and they were trying to keep him guessing, it seems like.
1: Yeah, well, you don't keep a coach who's been has the reputation of Dave Van Horn waiting, playing a game like that with a guy like that.
0: You don't think he's using that as a little motivation locker room?
1: Oh, yeah. He's mad, I heard from someone pretty close to him that he was not happy with the fact that they didn't, you know, there's no reason not to give you your first pitcher.
0: So, is there something behind that? Was there a Friday night guy last week? Is there an injury or what? I mean, what's the deal?
1: Yeah, I don't know. It's just when you go TBA and then you have your guy for Saturday set.
0: Yes.
1: You know who you're throwing. You know, you could have put an either or at that. You know, if you had two guys you're going to pitch.
0: Well, the question was their Saturday guy because he left the game early last week with an injury and had a bullpen session, and they said everything's fine, so he was ready to go. And so when I saw TBA for Friday night, I was like, well, that's odd.
1: And you don't play these games with Van Horn. I mean, he's a guy that's been around a long time. He does things the right way. You notice Arkansas always puts out their pitchers for the next day in time.
0: Yeah. Well, the lineup should be coming out here pretty soon, so I would think they know by now, but they may be scrambling and finding out. And getting that pitcher's report.
1: Yeah, that's a big series. I mean, these next two. I mean, I've heard some of the experts are kind of tepid on Arkansas's chances of hosting a regional. When I talked to Bubba, he's not real sure yet with it, worrying about that RPI. I think you got to take care of business. You got to sweep, I think, one of these series.
0: I think you need to win 5 out of 6 to get into that conversation, and then probably go to the SEC tournament and at least make a run so that you're on the committee's mind for being a hot team.
1: Yeah.
0: They've won 8 out of 12 SEC games, you finish with 5 out of 6 and then go to the SEC tournament, then all of a sudden they're in the discussion.
1: I think it's crucial for this team because you rely so heavily on your number one pitcher that you don't need to throw him in a 2-3 game. You need to have him, a 1-4.
0: Yeah.
1: You've pitched
0: or
1: off
0: 1-2 on Saturday.
1: You pitch 1-4 off.
0: Yes.
1: And then you go in that Saturday game. But
0: 2-3.
1: You get a 2-3 matchup, you'll probably have to throw him.
0: No doubt. If they're not hosting a regional, wherever they go, you got to win the first game.
1: And they are a different team without him.
0: And they honestly have to win first 2 games in a regional.
1: Yeah.
0: Because it's going to be tough enough on game 3. We've seen what they've been like on Sundays.
1: Yeah.
0: And then if something goes bad and they're coming from the loser's bracket and have to play 4 or 5 games.
1: Yeah,
0: that's what makes
1: them so difficult to play if they get that home advantage is you're going to face in your number 2 game a guy who doesn't lose. I mean, he's going to put 6 innings up there, 5 or 6 solid innings every time. He's done that his last 5 outings, and he's just getting better and better. He's almost approaching Hagen Smith kind of territory with his dominance, his big guy, throws hard, has a good breaking ball, throws strikes. I don't see any weaknesses in him.
0: No, I've gotten so comfortable with him in game 1 that I feel like he's going to give them every opportunity to win the game. If they score some runs, they should win that game.
1: Yeah, but I don't like the thought of them going on the road in a four-team regional and seeing another Power 5, Power 4 school opposing them, and you feel like, boy, you got to go with your guy, you know?
0: Yeah, you lose that game, then you're already in the loser's bracket.
1: Yeah.
0: You
1: got
0: to win that first game, but then if you win it, then you're probably playing the number one seed.
1: Yes.
0: With Cole Gibler on the mound and going up against their ace because they probably pitch off and not use their ace against the that number
1: and
0: four seed.
1: I love Gibler, but I'm almost feeling better about Parker Coyle right now. And I don't know where he is in the mix right now. If we're going to go lefty, lefty, lefty, I don't know where they are on that.
0: I think Coyle is one of those guys that can give them three innings. One time through the lineup. And then after that, it's a little dicey. And I feel like that's where they feel that the length for him is three innings.
1: Yeah, I like the fact that he's kind of an off-speed guy. He keeps you guessing. Mm-hmm. He doesn't try to overpower you, where Gibler is a guy, he's kind of in between. He doesn't have the dominance of that Friday night guy, but he has a good strikeout-walk ratio, and he needs to pitch well this weekend, these next two weekends.
0: Yeah, that would give the team a lot of confidence going into the regionals.
1: Yeah, I still think they're a dangerous postseason team.
0: Yeah, if Aloy keeps coming, if Stewart comes on.
1: The bottom of the lineup is starting to hit.
0: All of a sudden, you know, both those guys hit a home run on Sunday, and it gives you the now with Aloy, it's been more than just it's been really two weekends. If he continues that, he's a guy that can carry him.
1: I like what Van Horn said about the touchdown at the Swatters Club. Well, you need four guys hitting in your lineup. Four guys. I never heard him term it like that, but four guys they'd be hitting.
0: That are clicking and just, every time they come to the plate, you know that.
1: So now I'm starting to count for games. You can usually count on Kojel and Helfrich, you know, and maybe Ruiz. Ruiz's strikeout walk ratio is great.
0: Well, his batting average is up there at the top.
1: Yeah.
0: So he is quietly just done his job. He takes walks. He gets on base. Yeah. I like him hitting leadoff. I hope they stick him back up there at leadoff, take some pressure off Rutenbar and let him relax a little bit.
1: Rutenbar's kind of leveled off a little.
0: Mm-hmm. He has been struggling a little bit, striking out more than he was.
1: Yeah.
0: But, I'm with you. If this lineup continues to get a little better, a little deeper, then all of a sudden they are a dangerous postseason team.
1: Yeah, I like the fact that we have all these lefties. I don't think we've ever had a pitching staff like this where we relied on lefties like we have. And they're lefties that are not just pitching to lefties. These guys get righties out.
0: Oh, yeah. I mean, McIlvain, he had his first hiccup, really, of the year. But that just set up a dramatic ninth inning for Arkansas. Right. How big do you think that could be?
1: Yeah, think about this. This is four lefties you heavily depend on. And then you got Colin Fisher sitting there. We've never had a pitching staff with dominated by lefties like this.
0: Yeah.
1: That's why I think he was so mad about Wiggins. Because you're lacking righties. You got Gackle and Steele Eaves.
0: He's a guy that could come in and give you one inning, even right now, without being stretched out.
1: Yeah. I think Van Horn was hoping his reaction might trigger something else on the other side, but it was crickets.
0: Well, Kevin Bohannon was on with us, and he finally got through and talked to Wiggins' mom.
1: Yeah.
0: And she kind of explained the situation, just said it's the doctor who performed the surgery has not, cleared him. That it is for this doctor, it is hardcore 14 months before you're out there.
1: He's a commodity, too. I mean, he is a guy that's going to...
0: He's going to be a millionaire in a couple months.
1: Yeah, you don't want to chance that.
0: Mm-hmm. No, I get it, but it sure would be nice to see him come out of the bullpen and give you an inning.
1: Well,
0: and
1: he's still
0: upper 90s.
1: Van Horn surely thinks he's ready.
0: Yeah. Oh. I mean, he's pitching. He's in the bullpen. He's throwing.
1: You got that give and take. We had it with Nick Smith going out to Los Angeles to the doctor in the middle of the season, and Musselman wasn't happy. I mean, that's the game you're playing right now is... with all top athletes, you're measuring, the value of finishing a college season as opposed to
0: long-term future.
1: Yeah. Well, that's where I thought it was so unusual with Darius Acuff that, he wanted him to sit out. And he said, no. I want to play.
0: Well, and that's a case of a guy betting on himself, gambling on himself.
1: Yeah.
0: And it paid off because you've seen his stock value go up over the last month of the season.
1: Yeah. it's
0: and I think part of it was Calipari telling the story and letting the scouts and the GMs and all these people, basketball people, know this guy's playing hurt. This is the type of guy you're going to get.
1: Calipari likes to tell stories. I miss them. I mean, those post-game press conferences are so entertaining.
0: I find it I get jealous that he's doing these interviews with the national guys, but then it's refreshing to hear his latest take.
1: Yeah, and the one thing I credit him with doing is all these satellite camps. We never did these before. He's coming down to Little Rock for like five of them, you know. And I went to the one in Russellville last year, and he appears enough at the camp. He takes pictures with all the kids, and then he speaks to them at the end. And you know, he does things his way, but he's doing things with this team that no other basketball coach has ever done, as far as getting the team out in the state.
0: Going to hot springs, doing a practice.
1: Yeah.
0: Yeah. No, he knows. I mean, he's been around.
1: He doesn't have to do that stuff.
0: No.
1: He doesn't have to do that. You know, he doesn't have. And he added games this year. He added a game. Was it Sonic?
0: Sonic.
1: Sonic, yeah. Sonic said, hey, we'll pay. Hey, we're coming.
0: He's a mastermind working that money and getting those deals. That's why I keep waiting for Arkansas to be the next Duke and sign a deal with Amazon or Netflix and have a couple of their games on TV for nice payday.
1: He's such an entertaining guy. If you give them access, you know, give them access that you don't give other people. And he loves the national media. And I've kind of gotten over that he doesn't really pay attention to the local media because he does so much other stuff.
0: Mm-hmm.
1: He doesn't talk to the SEC Network unless it's after a game.
0: Yeah, that's true.
1: Yeah,
0: it's all the national guys.
1: Yeah, ESPN. He's Cal. He's bigger than he's a franchise in himself, and I'm glad we have that franchise.
0: Have you looked into Maper Maker?
1: I did a little. I did a little.
0: Did you find out where he played last year?
1: No,
0: no one.
1: Maper Maker. You know, I'm curious still about Malik Ewan and what's going on.
0: Well, with him pulling out of the G League Combine, it looks like he has at least heard something.
1: Yeah,
0: that's promising that he thinks he's going to get a waiver and play college basketball next year.
1: Yeah.
0: I mean, that would be the only, unless he's got some kind of injury that they didn't disclose. But to me, that's the only reason you pull out of a combine like that, because it's a great opportunity. You know, it's like Joe and I talked about, you keep all options open.
1: Yeah.
0: Because you don't know what's going to happen.
1: That's right.
0: Well, by him closing the door on the G League, that's telling me he's feeling really good about getting the waiver and playing college basketball next year.
1: The X factor, and I think people have kind of signed off on Malik Thomas being gone, but there's an outside chance he returns.
0: I'd say outside chance.
1: Yeah.
0: Yeah. I would say it's less than 50-50, but
1: yeah.
0: I think there's that possibility. I mean, I told you earlier, but I got to talk with, I went brain dead, the old Razorback assistant
1: Clay
0: coach. Clay Moser, thank you. And he gave me his thoughts on Billy Richmond and Malik Thomas, and he said, you know, Billy, he's an NBA defensive player right now. He's got to go and show them that he can handle the ball, that he can pass, that he can shoot. We know he is a finisher. He can run the court with the best of them. His athletic ability is up there, but he's got to show them that, and he figures that's why he'll come back to work on his ball handling skills, his skills with the ball in his hand. And he said, for Malik Thomas, he goes, it probably won't make him happy or his family happy, but I would advise him to go back to Arkansas, because I would tell him to go to that Jerry Jones nutritional facility and eat as good as you can and live in the weight room and put on some muscle.
1: Yeah.
0: Because you're about to go into a grown man's league, and right now with your frame, you're an NBA shooter.
1: Yeah.
0: But you have some things to work on, but the number one thing you got to work on is your strength and size.
1: I think the one thing he lacks, he's not a great athlete. You know, he is not a high riser. He's gonna go up against better athletes in the NBA. I almost compare him a little to Scottie Thurman. Scottie Thurman was such an effective college player, but never translated to the pros. You know, and I don't think Scottie was an upper end athlete.
0: Yeah.
1: Where I don't think Malik Thomas, and I don't think that's gonna get any better a year at Arkansas. You know, and I don't know if he's gonna be more of a prospect next year. And then if you look at the backcourt, the kid we brought in from Georgia is
0: Wilkinson.
1: Is going to want minutes.
0: Yeah.
1: And he's going to battle him for minutes. I mean, even if he is Malik Thomas, the other kid's good too. And it just makes for an interesting situation. And the thing that gets me, there's been a screaming need from anybody that watches Razorback basketball for a guy with size.
0: Five. Would you take Malik Ewing back?
1: Yeah, I'd take Malik Ewing back. I think what I hear is Calipari got a little frustrated with him this past year.
0: Well, he wasn't a great practice player.
1: Yeah.
0: He performed in games better than he practiced.
1: Yeah, and I asked Joe Klein one time, if you get 9 offensive rebounds or 6 offensive rebounds and no defensive rebounds, can you be a good defensive rebounder? He said, sure you can. He said, but you can't score on the defense.
0: Coast to coast.
1: And he was so good on the offensive end that he's bigger than those other guys. We Cooper Bowser the guy we had on the roster there and...
0: I wonder if that's the fallback plan, if they can't get a true big.
1: I think that was the initial plan when he went in the portal, is, you know, he'd maybe leave Arkansas if they didn't have room for him or if a situation was much better somewhere else. And, you know, he becomes more valuable now because there's less big men out there.
0: Yeah. He could get a...
1: If he's going surely for money, you know, he probably won't end up at Arkansas because I don't see them breaking the bank to keep Malik Ewing.
0: Depends on how desperate they are.
1: Yeah.
0: If they keep striking out and can't get another 5.
1: Yeah, and it's not just like people that know basketball. It's everyone. Anybody who watched that game against Arizona.
0: Yeah.
1: You know, I want a guy that's 6'8", 250.
0: Well, then you watch Arizona-Michigan, and the Michigan big guys beat Arizona's big guys. And then, you know, you just watch
1: Did
0: the
1: you hear
0: final
1: Dusty
0: four.
1: May, he said the 5 big men he's recruited over the last 3 years will all be in the NBA. He said, and that's been the key to their success.
0: Well, he's put a premium on spending at that position.
1: Yeah.
0: Whereas Arkansas has put a premium on spending on high school kids, your top elite talent, athletes.
1: Yeah.
0: That's one of the things Moser said. What they have coming in is going to be off the charts athletic.
1: That's
0: when you look at JJ, when you look at Jordan Smith, Abdu Toure, Mika Murinen. I mean, he said, these are phenomenal athletes. And then you throw in with the Wilkinson, and even Bowser, for a big guy, is more athletic. They're going to have an athletic team, but yes, they are still missing that bulk.
1: We may set a dunking record. I mean, with the dunkers we are coming from, between Murin and the Flying Finn there, and J.J. Andrews.
0: This could be, I mean, going back to Malik, if he was to come back, it would be one of his deepest teams in a while.
1: And he could really, we're lacking shooters right now. And he would really fit that.
0: Malik would be huge.
1: Between him and Wilkinson, you know, you'd need him. And I'd love it to be another team that averaged over 90 points.
0: That was fun to watch.
1: We haven't seen that since the Corliss days, you know, or the Todd Day and Lee Mayberry. We need 90 points. I want to play like we played last year. I just want to be a little better defensively.
0: Well, if they don't get a big guy, then they'll have to. Maybe just run. Just try to run the other team out
1: but
0: of it.
1: But you got
0: to
1: feel,
0: never
1: I feel
0: slow down.
1: Cal, that he's got some guy out there.
0: I know. I feel like there's something, he's got an ace up the sleeve that he's about to pull out. Just kind of like Wilkinson, you know, it was quiet and no Bowser, and then you get Bowser and Wilkinson, you're like, oh, okay, now they're playing in the portal. Here we go.
1: Some muscle guy, you know, that just to come in and bang.
0: I wish he'd hurry up and do it.
1: He's been quiet lately.
0: He has. No. All right, Steve. We appreciate. We'll let you go.
1: You got anything at XTV guy? What would you run today?
0: early. I'd put up the scoreboard and give you a little extensive play-by-play of what's happened in the baseball game so far. That nobody's, if they care about, they're watching it. They're not watching you. So
1: you know, we desperately need that softball team to win.
0: Yeah.
1: Yeah, and boy, was she mad after that game. Wow, I've never seen Courtney Dyfel so frustrated.
0: Well, they're a team built on defense, and the defense was letting them down.
1: Yeah.
0: Dropping pop-ups.
1: Pinch runner dropped the fly ball. Oh, boy.
0: Yeah, it was.
1: All right. You guys have a great weekend.
0: Good luck finding something today.
1: 6 o'clock show.
0: Go Travs.
1: Life is a local TV guy.
2: Sully, you always make it happen.
1: It won't
2: be a problem.
0: We'll take a break. When we come back, Neil Atkinson will join us from Bet Saracen. 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
5: The number 18 Arkansas Razorback baseball team saw its series opener with number 21 Oklahoma moved up on Thursday. The game was moved from 6 o'clock to 4 o'clock because of anticipated storms in northwest Arkansas. That means Phil Elson and Bubba Carpenter will have the pregame show starting at 3:30 here on The Buzz. Other in-state Division I college baseball games this weekend include the UCA Bears, who are second in the A-Sun Gold Division, hosting division leader North Alabama for three games. The Bears are just one game behind the Lions in the Gold Division standings. Arkansas State starts a three-game weekend series against Texas State. The Little Rock Trojans hit the road for three games at Tennessee Martin. UAPB faces Grambling State in Pine Bluff. I'm Todd Pierce for the Buzz Radio Network.
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0: Welcome back. It is Out of Bounds. Wes Moore, Joe Franklin with you on this Friday afternoon. We're about an hour away from the Razorback pregame baseball show. Let's talk a little baseball. Neil Atkinson, Bet Saracen joins us now. He comes on the air with us every Friday. Neil, welcome in. How are you?
1: I'm doing really good, and I applaud your executive decision to give Joe 30 minutes off today and give the buzz off, and that means I don't have to do the buzz show, so I can start my weekend a little earlier too.
2: There you go.
1: But it's gonna, but my weekend's gonna be started by watching the Arkansas baseball game. I know that for sure.
0: Well, you got to keep up with it because we got Bring Home the Bacon again, and it's been paying off.
1: Yeah, it's been doing well. You know, after a little shaky start to the season, Bring Home the Bacon's done pretty well, and I hope I'm anticipating correctly that we'll pay it out against this week. And after last week, that heroic home run last week, man, and just listen to that call. I don't know how many times that you played it, but I enjoyed listening to it all day long. Like, I think I was like you. I could listen to it all day long because, hey, that's why we watch baseball, and that's why we watch college baseball, are for moments like that. And, and especially since it makes people cash on Bring Home the Bacon and on their bets because, you know, 90% of everything that we take on that game is going to be on Arkansas. That's always exciting for our players. Maybe not good for the bottom line, but it's good for the long-term engagement.
0: Well, that's what I was thinking Sunday when I hit, and then I hit Bring Home the Bacon, and I had to think there were a lot like me, and Christian Turner probably cost y'all a little money, but I don't think y'all were too upset about it.
1: Oh, absolutely not. And, I'm just hoping that they have a really good weekend. A sweep would be nice. I mean, nothing's given in baseball. We all know how funny of a game baseball can be. And if they do a nice little deep run in the SEC tournament based on where they line up there, I mean, if they could, still got an outside shot chance, but if they could get that regional at home, I'm just hoping that these games this weekend are not the last time that we see the Hogs in Fayetteville this year. Got a lot of work to do, but it's still possible, and a lot of it hinges on this weekend. And I like the matchup this weekend. Are they still starting their ace on Saturday that got injured? I think they are.
0: Yes.
1: And have they finally announced? Because yesterday afternoon, they hadn't announced who was going to be today's starting pitcher, and I was a little busy earlier, and I haven't checked to see if they

0: they've updated it.
1: I have not seen. Steve Sullivan was in here. We were just talking about it, but I have not seen any lineups for today or if they have announced who their starting pitcher is yet. Not at least on social media, anyway.
2: Yeah, I mean, that's unusual to get this close to the game and even the day before and not do it. And we know who's going to start game two and game three as of right now. But, I think that may bode well for the Hogs, especially in tonight's game.
3: 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And then Arkansas and Florida are at plus 1,500. So you get great odds on Arkansas there for winning softball championship.
2: Yeah, and you know, Arkansas had moved to plus 2,000, and it's back down to plus 1,500. And that has to do with them being able to, you know, get a game against Oklahoma and win the series against Texas last week. So they moved up the pecking order a little bit. And like I said, you know, Arkansas is going to host regional for sure. And we anticipate that, you know, if they hopefully they move on to the super regionals, they get that at home too before they go to the softball World Series. But and we have covered every SEC game in the tournament, you know, usually during the regular season. We usually only cover softball because no feed providers do that, but we're covering every day of the SEC tournament, and of course, we'll cover the softball playoffs too. With that, and don't forget, we also have a promotion. 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Can't use bonus funds. If you put $25 on any game, when it settles, we're going to give you $10 back in free bets, win or lose. You don't have to win the bet. We're just going to give it back to you. So we're just trying to get a little interest in the softball. And, you know, Arkansas still has a shot. They're in the conversation. We know we got the juggernauts of Oklahoma and Texas Tech. But, hey, if the ladies get hot and get the balls going the right way, we can have a nice postseason.
1: Neil Atkinson with us on the D3 Auto Sales Hotline. Neil, I'm not a real knowledgeable NBA fan, but I've been watching the NBA playoffs and taking advantage of your profit boost. I love that 20% profit boost because I tell you what I did. I took two of the home favorites in Game 7 on the money line, parlayed them, put on the profit boost, and it still paid out nice.
2: Yeah, and you know, I'm doing that for all of the NBA dailies. And all of the NHL. So you can also get in on that if you're a hockey bettor. And believe it or not, we had one of the hockey games hit our list at one of the most bet games over the last 7 days. That was nice to see that because, you know, usually for some reason we just don't penetrate a lot in hockey here in Arkansas because, you know, there's not that many teams in the close proximity. And, you know, let's face it, you know, look outside today. We're really not a winter sports state. But we do have our loyal following with that. So we've got that. And again, NBA playoffs, we also have a 50% no-sweat bet on live in-play betting, which is incredibly popular on our site, too.
3: So when you look at most bet, are you doing like a top five for the week, or how does that work?
2: Oh, yeah. No, I look at it to see. We do always do an analytics. You know, sportsbook is all about numbers now. So, we look at and align the sporting calendar with the previous year's sporting calendars, and we see what our mixes are each and every week. And if we see a decline in handle compared to last year, of course, you know, this year the competitive landscape has changed, but I think we're doing a really, really good job at navigating that. We're doing a great job of retaining our customers on Bet Saracen, and that says a lot of what we've been able to build the last 4 years. But we look at each sport, and then we as a whole, and we usually do it on the league levels, and we just look and see where people are betting, and that lets us know because, you know, there's a conference coming up next month, and that lets me know if I'm going to purchase streaming for certain sports, other premium content that comes up on the different sports. These data providers are awful proud at some of this stuff, but we just want to spend the money on what our players are betting. And of course, we always want to incrementally grow our business. But, you know, sometimes, you know, Italian soccer doesn't make sense for us to have the premium product and the streaming on that league because people just don't bet it. Major League Soccer is a little bit different story. We're seeing that picking up. and we're hoping that we'll capitalize on the World Cup being here in the U.S. And I love our plan. We got a great plan for the World Cup. We're gonna I've already got the site ready and organized what we're gonna do, and we've got some other promos that we're gonna do. I'm not gonna quite let the cat out of the bag on that one yet, but we're in a really, really good position, and we're ready to flip that on here in a couple of weeks, 2 weeks before the World Series. I mean, the World Cup starts, and that'll be kind of when the softball World Series and the college World Series start the same day as the World Cup, first World Cup match. So that's going to be a busy time for us in June, when it's usually at a little bit of a slowdown period.
3: Oh yeah, it'll be a great time in sports. A clash of sports going on. Tonight's NBA lines are already posted, and tomorrow's also, but got some closer lines here with Sixers favored by 2.5 over Knicks, and Spurs 4.5-point favorite over Timberwolves, so they're a road favorite. And tomorrow's game, that Lakers OKC Thunder, Lakers a little bit closer line. Thunder are favored by 8.5 over Lakers.
2: Yeah, I mean, I watched that game last night. I know the Lakers caucus is not very happy with the officiating from that game. And even when I was watching the game last night, it was very rare to hear the announcers say it. But I was watching it, and it's on Amazon Prime, and one of the commentators made something about, oh, that wasn't a foul, and then they abruptly went to a commercial while they were reviewing it. I'm just wondering if the radio booth said something to them about it. But, yeah, that was kind of interesting watching that. And I'm sorry. I mean, the Oklahoma City Thunder has not lost a playoff game this year. I mean, they're 6-0. I think, what, they beat the Lakers by 18 points both games so far. I know it's going back to L.A. I'm not happy seeing an 8.5-point line, especially since Oklahoma City was already one of my biggest liabilities, and with the Arkansas ties to Oklahoma City, and let's face it, they're pretty darn good, and people like betting the winners. I'm not happy about that 8.5-point line. I think it should be a little bit higher, but that's the consensus line, and that's what we'll go with, and we'll see if it moves between now and tomorrow. But yeah, I'll be anxious on that particular one. The Lakers could surprise us, but you know, with them complaining about the officiating, we'll see how this game goes.
3: Also, Cavs are a 3.5-point favorite over Pistons tomorrow, but what's really interesting about all four of these games, Neil, over-under goes anywhere from 211.5 to 216.5, so a small range between all four games.
2: Oh, absolutely. And, you know, just the natural, when people do betting, they naturally bet the favorite, they naturally bet the over. It's just, you know, you should never bet the favorite in the under, because if your team gets behind, it'll make the game go over, and you put yourself in a no-way situation, especially if you're parlaying it. But, you know, take a look at these games and look at the stats and look at some of the predictions. You may want to consider the under for some of these games. And I want to watch that Detroit Pistons-Cleveland Cavaliers, because Harden, when I watched that game last night, he seemed kind of complacent, and I saw one of the shots that were made, and just the look on his face, he just turned over and goes, oh my gosh, he just made that shot. But yeah, his production, you know, has been kind of suspect. Let's see if they come alive. You know, they're back in Cleveland tomorrow night, and they're favored by 3.5, but it's going to be really, really interesting. Detroit's showing why they're number one in the, why they were the number one seed. So, hey, we had 3 game sevens last weekend. Give me 4 game sevens. It's going to be kind of tough in the Lakers Thunder series, but give me at least 3 game sevens. I'll take that any day of the week.
1: Neil Atkinson with us from Bet Saracen. Neil, I got to ask you about the interest in the bracket contest. Was it what you hoped to get?
2: Yep, and you know, usually the NBA playoffs, you know, everybody does the brackets for the NCAA tournament. So we want techno, you know, I wasn't happy with the way the product was. It was presentable, but I pulled the plug on it and didn't do brackets for the NCAA. And so we've done them for the NBA. And yes, for people not used to doing it, and you're picking the series, not the individual game winners like you are. And we had over 800 entries in that. So I was really, really happy at the reception for that one. And we will be doing something for the World Cup also. That one's a little bit different, because you got the group stage and then you got the knockout stage, and that's going to be set up a little bit different. But be looking forward to that also. So Yeah, but we're happy to death with the brackets. It's working great. You can go in, you can see your standings and where you are. And of course, whenever it gets done, we'll if there's a tie, we'll use the tiebreaker, and we'll get that paid out as soon as the NBA finals are going. But I like it because it gives people a reason to come back to the site and see how they're lining up after each game with their brackets.
3: WNBA season gets started. Regular season gets started tonight, so got all those lines posted throughout the weekend also.
2: Yep, and you got three games tonight, and of course, a lot of people are going to have the eyes on tomorrow at noon with the Dallas Wings playing the Indiana Fever. You know, everybody talks about Caitlin, and you know, and they are favored by 6.5. And you also got the season odds out there for that too. The WNBA, I expect to get a lot of attention this year. So I'm glad they were able to get their situation settled so they could start this season on time. And I know there was talks about the lockouts earlier. That would not have been good for the game at this point with the momentum that the league currently has. So, you know, it's interesting starting the WNBA on while the NBA playoffs are still going on because I kind of compete. But it is kind of smart because we have fewer games, you know, once we get to the conference, you know, after these series and then to the finals. So that way we can have some basketball on each and every night. And, you know, the women's game is getting incredibly popular, and you're seeing some good ball in there too. And, you know, it's fun to watch, especially when some of the stories develop and the rivalries, and that's why we watch sports.
3: Yeah, that game should be a lot of fun. Fever Wings, you have the last three number one overall picks all on the court with Caitlin Clark, Paige Beckers, AZ Fudd.
2: Yep, and hey, they're doing that at noon tomorrow, so it should get a lot of attention tomorrow. And we expect to see that the biggest game bet this week, but it could be surprising. But, you know, we analyze that every week.
1: Neil, we appreciate it. Thank you for coming on. I hope you have a great weekend.
3: Oh, hey, Neil, UFC 328. There's going to be a lot of answers there.
2: You know what? Oh, yeah, that's a great card there. And look, I'm glad you offered me about it because I practiced all day. Khamzat Chimaev. I practiced that. I got it out phonetically.
3: Yeah.
2: He is.
3: The K is silent, though. Yeah, Khamzat.
2: Khamzat. Okay, I've got it phonetically here, but I butcher names always. But Sean Strickland, I can get that one.
1: Good job.
2: But, I got that right. But, you know, Chimaev is 15-0, and he's a heavy favorite. I think you need to look at the card before that, the flyweight champion, Joshua Van and Tussauro Tiara. I think that one's going to be the better one. And if you look at the odds on that one, that's much, much closer because Chimaev, you got to lay 6-1 on him. But if you're going to go with Sean Strickland, I mean, you could score pretty good if he does win it. But the one I really want to see is the co-main in the flyweight, the Joshua Van Tiara one. That one, the flyweight, you know, that could be over in 5 seconds or it could go the full. But that one right there is the one that I've got my eye on. As far as entertainment, maybe not on the betting value, but as far as the entertainment value, that one right there is the one I'm looking forward to. And when you get done with Kudel of the Gang, you can just come right down to the sports book and go to the UFC fight. So got a big night at Saracen tomorrow night.
3: Neil, did you happen to see the press conference with Strickland Chimaev yesterday? We have some sound coming up from a little bit later, but it'll be worth a listen.
2: Okay, I'll listen. I missed that one yesterday, but now I'm going to go and look at it right now because I got to run on and do something else. But anyway, yeah, I'm going to listen to that one here in a little bit.
1: Take care, Neil. Have a great weekend.
2: All right. Good luck, everybody, and go Hawks.
1: Neil Atkinson, Bet Saracen, joining us on the D3 Auto Sales Hotline. We'll take a break and finish up our second hour. When we come back, stick around. It's Out of Bounds.

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0: 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It's open to legal residents 18 years or older who live in Arkansas. Contest ends at the end of the year, void where prohibited. Westmore and Joe Franklin with you. It is Out of Bounds. Joe, during the break, I took a look at the bracket contest on Bet Saracen.
1: Mm-hmm.
0: John W. got all eight first. He's in first place. Got all eight of those first round matchups.
1: Wow.
0: And we had a couple upsets. With, you know, Philadelphia beating Boston. I guess Lakers over Houston, technically an upset.
1: So he went out on a limb on a few.
0: Yeah, and he's the only one that got all eight right. There's about 20-something guys that got seven, or women, ladies, seven out of the eight. I got five out of the eight. I'm well back, like in 230-something place.
1: He may be well on his way then.
0: Well, we'll see what happens in the semifinal round.
1: Oh, yeah.
0: And the conference finals, the NBA finals. Still a long way to go. You know, I wasn't winning my bracket contest for the NCAA tournament after the first round.
1: Until the end.
0: It's all that matters. Go to the Middleton Heat and Air text line. Like to get Joe's thoughts. Oh, want to get Joe. I see now. He wants to get your thoughts on Aaron Rodgers. Is he the answer? I just don't see it.
1: The answer to no. Yeah, and you're probably right. No, I don't see it either. They need somebody who's going to be mobile, and I'm talking about just any team in today's game. Need somebody who's going to be mobile and give you something there. And first of all, quarterback has to be protected. That's where it all starts up front. That's the key to any kind of offense with quarterback and blocking for running backs, receivers, whatever. But, I mean, he can give you something in the pass game. He has the knowledge there to see certain defenses and know what they're trying to do. But as far as getting away from anybody, we saw it on display. That playoff game against Texans, you throw a defense like that at him, it's not going to end well.
0: Get after the quarterback. Got to have some mobility. 501 says, Wes, how about the colossal upset? Number one, Oklahoma. Georgia beat them yesterday 10-5 in the SEC softball tournament. Yeah, that was a pretty big upset. Georgia was hitting the ball well. How many home runs they hit yesterday? It was like... Those 10 runs were the most OU has ever given up in a conference tournament game in school history. How about that? 10 unanswered runs.
1: It's crazy.
0: They were down 5-0. Wow, that was big. Yeah, I saw the home run that tied it up, maybe. Or maybe it gave them the lead. But, yeah, that was pretty cool.
1: Georgia on Bet Saracen is plus 4,000 to win NCAA championship for softball.
0: You said they're number 13 in the country? That's pretty good odds for the 13th best team in the country. They'll be hosting a regional most likely. And especially after pulling off that upset, you would think that pretty much solidifies a region for Georgia. A regional. Let's see. Wes, do you happen to know how hard Wiggins has thrown in the bullpen? Has he hit 98, 99 post-surgery yet? I did hear that, yes. That his bullpens were looking excellent. And that's why Coach Van Horn said that, you know, he's ready. You know, he's 100%. He's throwing well off the mound. Can't remember who told me that. But, yes, that he looked like the Wiggins of old. Chico in Pine Bluff says, Dirty Deets done dirt cheap is going to take care of business tonight. Woo pick suey, go Hogs. Yep, Hunter Deets has gotten to be where you can rely on him. A true ace in the SEC. Knock on wood, he performs that way again this afternoon. We are about an hour away from the first pitch. We have 30 more minutes to go here before we get out of the way for Phil and Bubba and the pregame show. Coming up, we have What's Trending. Take a look at the NBA from last night. I watched Detroit and Cleveland. That was a fun game. That was a good game.
1: Oh, yeah.
0: Watched a little bit of Oklahoma City and L.A. until it got out of hand late.
1: Yeah, I mean, it was a really good game for a while where they were going back and forth, and then OKC just hit another gear.
0: Yeah. All right, hour number three is coming up next. What's Trending? And more from the Middleton Heat and Air text line. Stick around. 30 more minutes to go. This is Out of Bounds.
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8: University of Arkansas Razorback football head coach Ryan Silverfield was honored at the Central Arkansas Boys and Girls Club. He was named the leader of the year. Yesterday's yearly luncheon was held at the Pleasant Valley Country Club. It raises money for the Boys and Girls Club's 5 clubs around Little Rock and North Little Rock. Coach Silverfield took time from spring practice to join, saying it's an honor to get the award. He says he hoped to model parts of the football program after the Boys and Girls Club. He was joined by Razorback legend Darren McFadden, and they both signed Razorback memorabilia and auctioned it off. All the proceeds will go towards the Boys and Girls Club. And the Central Arkansas Water System has hired Vessel, a Labrador retriever who is trained to track down hidden water leaks. Vessel is trained to detect chlorine from underground. Her work is very important because many leaks don't reach the surface, which makes them hard to find with traditional equipment. For the Buzz Radio Network, I'm KARK's Gary Burton Jr.
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9: A beautiful, mostly sunny day is in store for Central Arkansas. It'll be a little warmer this afternoon, but still comfortable. A high of 78. Tonight, partly cloudy, a 10% chance of a shower with an overnight low of 57. For the Buzz Radio Network, I'm meteorologist Pat Walker.
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1: We'll start in the NBA with the Pistons and Cavs.
2: Thompson over to Robinson. Oh, he hit from the corner. Thompson. Cunningham loses Strouse. Cunningham! Detroit looked down and out in the Orlando series. Down 3-1 to the Magic. They've won five straight games.
1: Pistons win it by 10, 107-97. Cade Cunningham was awesome down the stretch.
3: That's the type of player he's been all season. He had a little bit of struggles when playoffs started with some turnovers, but as far as offensive production, that's what he's always given him.
1: He was just money last night. A little turnaround jumper, kind of an old-fashioned post-game at times. He would post up the smaller guard, turn, shoot over him, nothing but net. Man, he was big. Every time I looked up, it was Cade Cunningham scoring down the stretch.
3: Oh, yeah.
1: Ended up with 12. I would have said he had 45, but he had 25 last night. Bias Harris had 21, Robinson 17, but, yeah, they win by 10. And the Cavs had the lead at one point in the fourth quarter. It was kind of back and forth, and then down the stretch, defense forced some missed shots, and they kept scoring and pulled away.
3: And that's what Pistons have been doing all season, too, playing really good defense. And some of that has lacked a bit in playoffs early, but they've won five straight. So over these last five games, they picked it up with a defensive intensity.
1: Right. Late game last night, Oklahoma City, L.A.
4: Dort drives. McCain handles it and reverses it home. Jared McCain with a highlight. Caruso hits Wallace. Gilgeous Alexander now against Kennard. His jump shot is good. And that's how this one will end. The Thunder hold serve. Oklahoma City now up 2-0 in this best of seven series.
1: 125-107, your final score. SGA had 22. Holmgren had 22. Mitchell, 20. I thought the story of the game was that Jared McCain.
3: Oh, yeah.
1: He had 18. 4 of 5 from the three-point line. Close game turns into a rout. Thunder win by 18.
3: They traded for him. So he's somebody that's helped them out quite a bit after making the trade. OKC, they don't need any extra help, but it seems like they keep getting it because they're making all the right moves. And they still have, they're going to have a what seems like it could be a high draft pick this year coming up to add to that team. And they have a lot of first rounders in years to come.
1: Rich get richer. Tonight, Knicks at Philadelphia. Philadelphia, a 2.5-point favorite, according to Bet Saracen. San Antonio hits the road. They take on Minnesota. San Antonio, a road favorite. Favored by 4.5. You get the Timberwolves plus 165 on the money line at home. All right, let's go to the NHL. Carolina, Philadelphia.
5: Third power play. Stall across. Sheffield scores!
1: Carolina wins it. 4-1 your final. They go up 3-0 over Philadelphia.
3: They've been dominant still, so don't see them slowing down anytime soon.
1: Two games tonight. Canadian Sabres. Sabres up 1-0. 6 o'clock. First tip-off. What do you call it? Hockey.
3: Face-off.
1: Thank you. And then you got the Golden Knights and the Ducks tied at 1 apiece. Anaheim at home. Major League Baseball. We begin with the Nationals and Twins.
6: Ruiz, a fly ball down the right field line. It's deep and fair and out of here. K-Bert Ruiz, a career day at Nationals Park today. Three extra base hits in three at-bats.
1: Nationals win 7-5. Marlins, Orioles.
7: The 0-1 to Liam. And he flies one in the air to right field, sending O'Neill back onto the warning track at the wall.
8: God, get out of here.
9: Against the lefty.
7: Swinging a bouncer to third, and that clips Mayo, but he stays with it.
9: Long throw gets away. Here comes Joe Mack, and the Marlins are going to win it.
1: 4-3, your final score. And the Cardinals took on the Padres.
10: Good.
11: Alec Burleson clobbers one on the line to right, and it is gone. Burleson on a close line ties this game at one. On a line, right field off the end of the bat. Castellanos in, can't make the catch. Walker motors around third. Wynn sprints to third with a go-ahead triple in the seventh.
1: That was it. Cardinals win it 2-1. And this weekend, big slate of fights. What is it, UFC?
3: 328. Yeah. Sean Strickland and Hamzat Chimaev. But Dana White, first of all, every time it seems like he's in front of a mic, he's asked about Conor McGregor.
12: Has Conor fought his last fight? Is Conor...
13: We're in a great place with Conor. Okay. I'm extremely confident that Conor will fight this year. I'm extremely confident that we'll get him dialed in and ready to roll. He's training. There's footage out there.
12: Dan, give me an idea. When and where?
13: He'll fight this summer. Let me just start there. He'll fight this summer. Well, I thought it would happen last year. It didn't. I'm extremely confident it will happen this summer. He seems motivated. He's training. And there are a lot of other great things going on behind the scenes that make me very confident that he will fight this summer.
1: Any prediction?
3: No. I mean, Dana White, he has all the answers. Other than that, it's kind of up in the air. That's why he keeps getting asked about it every time, because everybody's wondering, is there something to it? Is he going to fight or is he done? And every time he's asked, he said he's going to fight.
1: He's not fighting at the White House event, right?
3: That's
1: in June?
3: No, so he's not going to be there.
1: Is there something big in July?
3: Well, they usually have like UFC 328. They have one of those every few weeks, every other month or so. So, yeah, it'll be something coming up soon. But who knows if he gets back in, how soon he'd be ready to fight. But he did say summer.
1: Summer,
3: so,
1: that's what I was...
3: Yeah.
1: It's not June, maybe July.
3: August. At the latest, yeah. If he's saying summer.
1: All right, is this the fight? This is the big one?
3: Yeah, and this is press conference. They were kind of going back and forth here.
14: I'm an American. I know how to be a man. You see how they put my fans over here? You see those fucking heathens over here?
15: Stop it.
14: Shouldn't even be allowed in this fucking country. You guys are and you need to get the fuck out of America and stop ruining it. Oh, yeah.
15: What are you talking to? That's America. America. America love me, bro. Nobody loves you.
14: Oh, yeah.
15: All of these guys love me. Loves you. Only your daddy loves you.
14: Let me tell you about this.
15: How am I going to beat you up, dude?
14: Let me tell you about this, Steve. Why I call him a coward.
15: Hey, we don't need
14: to make
15: no problem. Listen to
14: you're making fun of child abuse. This is why you're a
15: fucking
14: animal.
15: Tell the people like you, daddy, be crying here now.
14: You'll never be a fucking American.
15: Cry here now.
14: You're a coward. Yeah, fuck you.
15: Down, shut up.
14: Yeah, you're a
15: fucking sit down and shut up.
14: Hey, don't make
15: fun of you. Sit down and shut up.
14: Call your daddy, Cordero.
15: Sit down and
14: let him choke you out for a fucking wagon. That's what a fuck looks like, guys. This man was Cordero for a G-Wagon.
15: You should cry.
14: More.
15: You should cry now. It's not my problem, you poor.
14: Because
15: I need it. Because I'm rich, you poor.
14: Yeah, I would never myself out like you did.
15: I'll go back and you're going to be homeless.
14: Fuck off, Cordero.
15: Yes, the wagon.
16: Who's got the next question?
3: So these guys don't like each other. They're going at it tomorrow night.
1: Who's the big favorite?
3: Strickland.
1: Who's the American favorite?
3: Well, Strickland is the American.
1: Mm-hmm.
3: And then Chimaev. Chimaev is undefeated.
1: I was expecting that a lot of people would boo when he was talking, but they weren't really getting on him. Like, they do like him.
3: There were some boos in the background. So, I mean, they both had their crowds there.
1: Okay. Yeah, should be entertaining. Was this the one with the big odds that...
3: That Neil was talking about?
1: Yeah. Okay. Did you see Breece Hall is getting paid?
3: Yes.
1: Jets signed him. $15 million a year, I think it was, for 3 years, like $45
3: million. Yeah, big deal. Big deal. Keeping it's not the biggest deal for a running back as far as per year, annual per year salary, but it's a nice contract.
1: Well, they said at the trade deadline he was a part of their future. Today they proved he is a part of the future.
3: Oh, yeah, and we saw that they traded away all, like, a lot of big-name players.
1: Mm-hmm.
3: And at the time, there were teams calling about Breece Hall, and they said, well, he's off limits. So they protected him to say he was going to be a part of their future long-term. Everybody else, if you want him, come get him. That was kind of how they went about it. Seahawks, we know that they are for sale. They're said to be soft interest from buyers, so not really the market that they were hoping for. And this is your Super Bowl champ.
1: Yeah.
3: Team is up for sale, and they're not really getting a market for them.
1: Odd.
3: Yeah. And maybe it has something to do with the timing, that it happened, it was kind of out there, rumored, right around in the playoffs. And then, of course, they win the Super Bowl, and the first thing they ask is, well, team's for sale. And they said, well, we're just going to celebrate this, and we'll go from there. Also, NFL is about to release regular season schedule coming up Thursday.
1: I heard them promoting that, and they've been promoting it, making it an event like they always do, but it's they're trying to make it must-see TV. Oh, and also the NFL and the Referees Association have an agreement.
3: Yeah, got a deal done.
1: We won't have to worry about a lockout.
3: That's
1: or a
3: great
1: strike and replacement refs.
3: Yeah, yeah. You'll get some high-level officiating.
1: All right, let's take our final break. We'll have a quick segment when we come back. And then it's time for Razorback Baseball. Phil and Bubba take over here in about 10 minutes. Stick around. One more segment to go. It's Out of Bounds.

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2: The number 5 Arkansas softball team fell to number 3 Alabama 7-1 on Thursday in the quarterfinals of the SEC tournament in Lexington, Kentucky. Arkansas's lone run came in the top of the fourth inning when Tiana Bell scored on a passed ball. Alabama then tied the game at 1-1 in the bottom of the fourth on a solo home run from Audrey Vandegrift before scoring 3 runs each in the fifth and sixth innings. The Razorbacks now await their NCAA tournament draw. That'll be revealed Sunday at 6 o'clock on ESPN2. They're considered a lock for a top 8 national seed. There was one other softball game involving an in-state Division I team on Thursday. Top-seeded UCA used a 5-run second inning. They beat Jacksonville 8-0 in 5 innings at the ASUN tournament. I'm Todd Pierce for the Buzz Radio Network.
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0: Stay up to date with the latest Razorback news with the Red White Report every weekday with Justin and DJ on The Zone. 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

0: Yeah.
1: All right, here we go. Final segment of the week for Out of Bounds. 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I'll do that real quick. Robert texted us back, and he was the one going to the baseball game with his son, hoping to see the fireworks show tonight.
2: Oh, yeah.
1: He said, thanks, Wes. Love your show. I hope Hunter throws a gem and makes it a quick one, like you said. Yes. That storm coming in looks like it's going to be hitting around 7 o'clock. You don't want a 3.5-hour game because it could turn into a 6-hour game. Have a rain delay, have to go in, cover the field, come out. Warm back up and finish up the last couple of innings after that storm rolls through.
2: Nah, you definitely don't want that.
1: But you know, with Hunter Dietz on the mound right now, I feel so good that he's going to give them 6-7 innings, give up, you know, a run or two here, maybe none, and shut down the team and give Arkansas the chance to win. I was just looking on Bet Saracen Arkansas. On the run line is a -1.5. You can get that for -105, so almost even money. On the money line, just to win straight out, you have to risk 2 for 1. They're -200. So if you put down 20, you win 10. Oklahoma, by the way, is +150. Over-under tonight's 9.5. I don't know the Oklahoma pitching thing still, but, you know, with Hunter out there, you think Arkansas is going to give up at the most like 2, 3, 4 runs. Then their offense, can they score, you know, 5, 6 runs to go over? That seems like a pretty good over-under line right there. And the wind, by the way, tonight is your normal southwest wind. Not anything crazy or stupid, but it will, you know, push down a ball to right field or center field. Maybe help a little slice like we saw last weekend to left field from a left-handed hitter could help push it out. Now, tomorrow and Sunday, the wind changes and is coming out of the north, but it's not it's a breeze. It's not even really a wind, but it's not going to be hurting the ball. It's not going to help a lot, but you may see some runs scored on Saturday and Sunday without the wind stopping the ball. It's not going to be like Georgia where the wind was just throwing things out of the field. Pop-up goes out, but you'll have a decent breeze out of the north that won't at least stop the balls from
2: something
1: traveling.
2: Something to look out for when you're thinking about your wagering options.
1: No doubt.
2: Bet Saracen.
1: You know, no doubt. Somebody put me on the Colorado Rockies. And betting over on the Rockies.
2: Oh, yeah.
1: Their pitching's bad, and they hit the ball well. And so they've been scoring a ton of runs. But the other day I noticed the wind. Remember the snowstorm came in Denver?
2: Mm-hmm.
1: And it had a wind that knocked everything down. And I didn't bet it that day because of it. And I think it was like a 3-2 game. But
2: good call.
1: Yeah, so I stayed away from it. But that is somebody gave me that tip, and I've been playing it a little bit. And it's been paying off. 501 says, I hate seeing a team have a bad year and not make the tournament. Let every team play in the tournament. More money. Let the teams with losing records in. Cinderellas. I think I need a tongue-in-cheek emoji. I think I see what you're doing there. No, I think there is a limit to what you let in. I'm just not going to lose my stuff over expanding it from 68 to 76. Not that upset about 8 more teams getting in. Joe, this is for you. Come on now. What about the hottest team in baseball, the Cubs?
2: Oh, they've been walking it off a lot here lately. But, they've been playing some really good ball.
1: What is it?
2: We had 2 of the walk-offs at least earlier in the week.
1: Yeah. I think they've won 9 in a row at home.
2: Yeah. We don't do highlights of the same team every day.
1: Change it up a little bit. 501 says, I'm watching LIV Golf, Wes. You think the LIV Golf will survive in the future? I do not.
2: Supposedly they have a new investor.
1: Mm.
2: So we'll see. And so, you know, with some of those guys that are under contract that we're talking about, they couldn't get out of their contracts. Well, if the funding is there, there's no need to get out of your contract.
1: Yeah. I mean, they're still going to be get paid millions and millions of dollars to play 3 rounds of golf and to wear shorts and have music and not have a full tournament schedule like the PGA Tour. Hey, you signed up for it. If they're going to keep it around. But it just seems so hard to sustain without huge money. Oh, listen to that sound. That means we are done. Razorback baseball coming up next. Arkansas, Oklahoma. Hopefully Arkansas can win this first game. Take care of business Saturday and go for the sweep on Sunday. That'd be fun to talk about on Monday. We'll have a full weekend recap brought to you by Fleet Management Services on Monday. Try to get Joe Klein in here. Talk a little NBA with him. Have a just a full recap of this weekend. I'm going to go home and enjoy it. Turn on the baseball game. Go sit outside. Enjoy this weather.
2: Oh, yeah.
1: This is perfect. Perfect. I hope everybody has a great weekend, safe weekend. We'll be back here on Monday. But stick around. Razorback baseball is next.
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3: Get out of here! He struck him out swinging. Base with a cut of the grass. Gets him at first.

0: 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Quit tobacco. We can help. The countdown is on to Arkansas baseball. Now let's go inside the broadcast booth. Here's the voice of Arkansas baseball, Phil Elson.
1: Well, the last time that we were at Baumwalker Stadium, this ballpark was a complete madhouse, celebrating Christian Turner's walk-off homer Sunday to secure a 2-out-of-3 series win against the Ole Miss Rebels. Now the Hogs are back at Baumwalker Stadium after no midweek games for their final homestand of the regular season. And for the first time ever, the Hogs taking on Oklahoma as a conference opponent, the Sooners. Of course, they've been in the SEC now for a couple years, but this is the first time that the Hogs will play Oklahoma as a league opponent. And these teams are pretty close to each other in the standings. Oklahoma is coming off of a series loss to Florida, where they won the first game against the Gators and then fell in the last two games. And Oklahoma right now just a game in back of Arkansas in the SEC standings. They are 30-16 overall, 12-12 in the SEC. Hogs after the win on Sunday, 32 wins, 17 defeats, and they are 13-11 in the SEC. That puts them in a three-way tie with Alabama and Florida in the standings, five games in back of Georgia. Not too much of a chance, really, for the Hogs to win the SEC regular season. But as I turn to my partner, former Razorback great Bubba Carpenter, a member of the University of Arkansas, a Hall of Honor and a former major leaguer. Bubba, there's certainly one thing the Hogs still think they could do, which is host here in the postseason at Baumwalker Stadium. In order for that to happen, they're going to need some help from some other teams and games that are not played in the SEC, and they're probably going to need a series sweep either this week or next week at Kentucky.
2: Yeah, but you know what? Isn't it good to know that there's still a chance?
1: Yes.
2: But I don't know, Phil. This is a team that, you know, they play well on the road. So, I mean, I don't know if it really matters. I mean, of course, these guys would love to be at home, but if we do end up on the road, I don't think it phases these guys.
1: It's a good point. You know, 8-5 on the road this year, and anytime you got Hunter Dietz starting a game, if that's on the moon, you'd feel you'd have a pretty good chance to win. The thing is though, Dietz gets the ball today, Bubba, and as I'll talk about with Dave Van Horn during the interview in our next segment on the Built for Tough Dugout Show, no announced starting pitcher for tomorrow or Sunday. Oklahoma's gone in the completely opposite direction. They'd announce a starting pitcher today. They've got starters announced for the next 2 days.
2: Well, I like Dave's approach on that, Phil. I think it's just one, you know, it's a cliche, but one game at a time. And I think that's how Dave approaches it. He'll put out whoever he's got to put in there tonight to win this game. We're worried about tomorrow. I kind of like it.
1: Well, this should be a lot of fun. These next two series for Arkansas, think of the Ole Miss series, really was about who hit more home runs. Oklahoma and next week's opponent, Kentucky, are not home run hitting teams. They're at the bottom of the league in terms of power, but they're both at the top of the league in terms of stolen bases. These are also teams that just find creative ways to get on base sometimes.
2: Yeah, I think, I can't remember, Tom Murphy wrote an article and called it chaotic. I don't know. I'm not doing a very good job of quoting Tom. I'm sorry. But they have a chaos, something
1: chaotic base running. It's a lot
2: something.
1: Of it.
2: Anyway, the whole thing is when they get on base, they're going to try to make something happen. They're going to hit and run, steal bases, bunt, squeeze. They're going to do all kinds of things on the bases to try to create havoc. And so it'll... What I like about that, though, is Hunter Dietz is really good at holding runners on, so hopefully that'll be the good equalizer there. Plus, we got the best catcher in the nation behind the plate.
1: And of course, he's referring to Ryder Helfrich. Dietz gets the ball. He's 6-2 with L.J. Mercurius.

0: Now the starting pitcher today for Oklahoma. He comes in with an ERA just under 5 for the year, but it's just over 8 in the SEC. 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
12: Dave, you guys get Oklahoma today. It's the first time your team is playing Oklahoma as a conference rival, I say. And it's kind of odd when you think about every state that borders Arkansas, you have a rivalry with some of those teams, and now you get to play OU.
13: Yeah, another great matchup, and we're not, 3.5 hours away, and we all recruit the same kids, and who knows how this will turn out as far as down the road after years of playing them, but they're one of the teams in our region that eventually they may change who your common opponent is, and I would think that would probably be the next move for us if that happens.
12: This Oklahoma team just looks like they have a lot of speed, not just one or two guys, but just a lot of team speed.
13: Yeah, they have a lot of team speed, and they play on full turf field. The wind blows there, and it's out of the south. It could be play small, but it's just a quick field, and that's the kind of players they recruit, and they do a good job, and that's the way that what they work on. And we've talked about this for a while now, that our last two series are against basically the same style team. So You know, we've been thinking about that. We've been working on it. Just things that maybe you don't have to work on, you know, say maybe when you're playing a team that hits for power and just kind of sits and hits. These guys are going to try to create things.
12: Usually a team that offensively possesses speed and runs the bases, tries to steal, then defensively and pitching-wise, they're usually good at controlling a running game, too, and that's one aspect of your team as well.
13: Yeah, they are, because, you know, they practice against that all fall, and, you know, their pitchers are having to deal with that against their own team in those couple of months of scrimmage, and, you know, you just learn to get better at it, and, you know, we've never really run ourselves out of innings this year. What I mean by that, we're someone's quick to the plate, and we just take a shot at it. Now, if someone's quick to the plate, but he's throwing 100% on the chart, it says breaking balls after two fastballs in a row. There's statistics like that, analytics that we can get into, but we just try to take what they give us. If they're not going to give us much, we're not going to run ourselves out of innings.
12: Well, another thing, I remember going into last week thinking you don't want to walk a lot of Ole Miss batters because they hit so many home runs. You want their homers to be solo shots. With Oklahoma, they can't steal bases if they don't get on base.
13: Yeah, the key is keep them off base and, you know, don't walk them. Don't make errors. Obviously, you're not trying to and not trying to walk people, but free bases is what they feed off of, and if you give them too many in one game, you're probably not going to win that ball game.
12: We'll talk more with Coach Van Horn right after this quick break.
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1: Dave, a different starting rotation for your team this weekend, and the idea that you only have one starting pitcher named, and that's Hunter Dietz. TBA's the next 2 days.
2: Well, we're down to our last six. We're trying to win games. It's not really about, tomorrow or the next day. It's really about today for us. And I feel like, a lot of teams are that way right now. They're just trying to rack up some wins. And if we had it, three set starters and then three middle guys and really two really good closers, it'd be different. But it hasn't panned out that way. So we just feel like we need to leave a couple of guys that we could start tomorrow available for today if that's what we got to do.
1: And I think you're talking about Gabe and talking about Cole Gibler. But there are other pitchers. If you use them in relief, you've had other pitchers on weekends that have started games like Fisher, like Coyle. I know McGuire too.
2: Yes. So we're fine going with those guys. If they, if we bring a couple of the names you listed early in this conversation, and they can't start a game, then obviously we're good with throwing, four or five other guys.
1: With Dietz and how he throws strikes, do you think that since this is a fast team, do you think they're going to be aggressive? Does Oklahoma bunt very much?
2: Yeah, they bunt a lot, and they've got some guys that know how to bunt, whether it's a drag or a push, and they've got a couple three guys that'll do it even when you're playing up on them. They're that quick. We've got to field it and throw them out. And obviously the last couple of days we've been working on a lot of that type of defense and communicating, and the pitchers and the first and the third base, they have to communicate a lot. But yeah, they're gonna do a lot of things, you'd think. But against a guy like Dietz, I think they're gonna swing early if he's throwing a lot of strikes. If he's not, then they're gonna take some pitches.
1: Did good luck going after game one against the Sooners.
2: Okay, thank you.
1: Stay with us. Starting lineups for OU and Arkansas right after this break.
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8: A look at the starting lineups for Arkansas and Oklahoma. Starting lineups always brought to you by Daspit Law Firm, the official injury lawyers of the Arkansas Razorbacks. Hogs coming in, ranked 17th, winning 6 of 7 games, and the RPI ranking is number 29 for Dave Van Horn's Razorbacks. 32 wins, 17 losses, 13-11 is the SEC record, tied 5 games in back of SEC leading Georgia. Hogs are tied with Alabama and Florida, currently half a game in back of Auburn and a game and a half in back of Mississippi State. Batting leadoff for the Razorbacks today is left fielder Damian Ruiz. Camden Kojal will bat second and play shortstop, with catcher Ryder Helfrich riding a streak of 14 games in a row reaching base, and he'll bat third today. Carter Rutenbar batting cleanup. He'll be at first base. SEC Player of the Week Cujillo Aloy batting fifth is today's designated hitter. Batting sixth, the second baseman Nolan Souza. Micah New will bat seventh and play center field. Zach Stewart bats eighth and plays right field. TJ Pompey bats ninth and plays third base. The Oklahoma Sooners are coached by Skip Johnson. He's in his ninth year. They are ranked 24th. Their RPI ranking is 19. They've won 30 games, losing 16. And they're a game in back of the Hogs in the SEC at 12-12. Tied with Ole Miss in the standings, 6 games out of first place. Here's the lineup for the Sooners today. Third baseman Camden Johnson will bat leadoff. Brendan Brock, a speedy catcher, batting second. Dayton LaChance batting third at first base. Jackson Willich will bat cleanup and play shortstop for OU. Trey Gamble will bat fifth and play left field. Drew Dickerson is the DH and six hitter. Batting seventh is center fielder Jason Walk. Batting eighth, second baseman Kyle Branch. And batting ninth for the Sooners, right fielder Deshaun Harris. The starting pitcher for Oklahoma is a right-hander. It's L.J. Mercurius. He's from Las Vegas, previously pitched at UNLV. This is first year at OU. He is 6-5 in 12 outings, .237 average allowed, 56 and a third innings, has an ERA of 4.95. His ERA in the SEC, though, is 8.18. He's lost 5 of 7 decisions, and the league is hitting over .300 against him. Hunter Dietz gets the ball for the Razorbacks. He leads the SEC and is fifth in the nation with 101 strikeouts. 6 wins, 2 losses for Dietz, .216 batting average allowed. The Florida native has completed 65 and 2/3 innings. His ERA, 3.43. It's 3.66 in the SEC with a .225 batting average allowed. Those are the starting lineups for Arkansas and OU. Bubba Carpenter is back with us in just a moment with Sonic Drive-In keys to the game. And we'll get you set for first pitch. First this from Arkansas Blue Cross.
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1: Base with a cut of the grass. Gets him at first.
0: There's a drive by Helfrich to left field, folks. He got a two-run homer. New sliding feet first. He makes the catch at the wall. Looking up. Out of here. Throw by Helfrich. The tag by Kojal. This one belongs to the Razorbacks.
2: 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Here again, the voice of Razorback baseball, Phil Elson.
0: The Arkansas Razorbacks and Oklahoma Sooners have not played baseball against each other very much. In fact, you'd have to go back to 2021, the last time they played. Today's the 28th game with Arkansas and Oklahoma. The Hogs coming in a game ahead of Oklahoma in the standings. Both teams have just six games left until the SEC tournament. This is a big one. 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My partner is former Razorback great Bubba Carpenter, former major leaguer and a member of the University of Arkansas Hall of Honor. Bubba, how do the Hogs start 1-0 this weekend?
3: I think it comes down to Hunter Dietz, Phil. I think he's got to come out and establish that fastball-cutter combination. Get us back in the dugout quick. Give us a chance to score some runs. I think we're going to hit this guy really well. His SEC numbers aren't very good. League's hitting 302 against him, so I think it's a good day to be a Razorback hitter.
0: Well, hopefully it will be just a good day to be a Hog overall. 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
0: Ball kid has just said it, so let's do it. Play ball here at Baum Walker Stadium. Three games here at Baum Walker, and then you just kind of wonder if you're going to be back here at any point this season. It's going to have a lot to do about what happens elsewhere. Games with Kansas or Nebraska, Oregon, Oregon State, not even games involved in the SEC. The Hogs can just take care of what's right here in front of them, and that's the Oklahoma Sooners as Camden Johnson steps into the box and Hunter Dietz in bright sunshine. Ready with the first pitch of the day, and Johnson takes it for a strike, called by our plate umpire Kevin Sweeney at 4:02, 77 degrees, not a cloud in the sky, 11-mile-an-hour winds out of the south-southwest, it's blowing out towards the corner in left field. Johnson bats left-handed, 3:09, 0-1 pitch on the way, grounded up the middle slowly. Souza's there at second base, and the throw to first gets him. We'll pause 10 seconds for station ID on the Razorback Sports Network from Learfield.
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0: Great to be alongside my partner, former Razorback great, Bubba Carpenter. I'm Phil Elson. Daniel Wilson is at Learfield Studios. And the Oklahoma batter now, Brendan Brock, their catcher, bats right-handed, one out, nobody on. Dietz starts him with a curve for a strike. Brock's got a power-speed combination, 9 home runs, 22 stolen bases, not quite at the level of Daniel Jackson from Georgia. 0-1 pitch, called strike two, a fastball at 95 on the inside. As Dietz is ahead of Brock, nothing in two.
9: Good pitch combination, Phil. 81 mile an hour curveball, 95 fastball.
0: Next pitch, chop one high hop foul to T.J. Pompey at third base. Cocked his arm just in case, but third base umpire Michael Phillips called it foul. Jeff Wright working second base today. Michael Phillips at first base. Hogs wear the home whites today. It's dark grays for Oklahoma with the crimson numerals and letters. Dietz back with an 0-2 to Brock. He struck him out looking. Got him with a curveball. And that is one aspect, Bubba Carpenter, of Hunter Dietz, which is different from many other pitchers. 37th batter he's caught looking this year. Second most in the nation.
9: Yeah, that's crazy how his stuff, that just tells you how good his stuff is, Phil. You can tell a lot by the hitter's reactions, but when they don't have a reaction at all and they take it, it's really good.
0: The one pitcher who struck out more batters looking than Dietz is Oregon State's Dax Whitney, and he's done for the year. He's hurt. Dayton LaChance, and Dietz throws a curveball to the backstop and looks at his hand.
9: Yeah, that was supposed to be a curveball, and it slipped out a little early.
0: LaChance has the extra-large uniform on, 6'5", 231. Stands tall in that box. Here's the 1-0. Swing and a miss on a curveball. That time he threw it very, very nicely. 1-1. LaChance bats 306 home runs. Not the most powerful team for Oklahoma. They have hit the third fewest home runs in the league, 48 of them. 1-1, hit up the middle for a base hit. So about a six-hopper past second base. Dayton LaChance aboard with a two-out single. Now that's one of the guys that doesn't steal. They've got a lot of base stealers on the team, but LaChance hasn't even attempted one. So Jackson Willits will do some hitting instead. Jackson's father, Reggie, is the associate head coach for Oklahoma. His younger brother, Eli, playing in the Washington Nationals organization as last year's top overall pick. And Jackson's having a good year. 289, four home runs, 396 on base. Here's the pitch. Dietz missing low. One on, two out, top of the first for OU.
9: What, Willits, was he like a top pick last year?
0: Yeah, it would be Eli Willits.
9: Yeah.
0: He was the 1-1 pick.
9: That's what I thought.
0: 1-0 pitch. Chop to one hop, one hop to Poppy at third base. Across the diamond, good throw, got him. And just a two-out single from Hunter Dietz and no other damage. One man left on base. Make sure sometime soon you'll get over to the legendary Catfish Hole restaurants in Alma and Fayetteville. 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Quick half inning for Hunter Dietz. The Hogs getting a look here at L.J. Mercurius in the bottom of the first. 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
0: Back here at Paul Walker Stadium, getting a look at L.J. Mercurius, who is about to throw his first warm-up. Speaking of first pitches, Charlie Boyce is right here in front of our booth today. He threw out a good ceremonial first pitch, too. So did his son.
9: Yeah, it was pretty cool. I got his numbers on that.
0: Did you show him his TrackMan numbers?
9: I sent him his TrackMan numbers.
0: Did he have any? What were his TrackMan numbers?
9: Release speed was 47. Spin rate was 974.
0: So he threw a changeup?
9: Probably changeup, yeah. Vertical approach was -14.7. Vertical release was 4.91, so it kind of popped up out of his hand a little bit. He probably wasn't trying to hide it real well.
0: Charlie didn't pitch during the analytics age of college baseball, did he?
9: No, he didn't pitch. I don't think they had TrackMan then.
0: he would have thought it's some kind of a small handheld game, video game system. Ready to go in the bottom of the first inning. Damian Ruiz against L.J. Mercurius. Right-hand pitcher fires in for a strike on Ruiz.
9: I was watching this guy warm up. Boy, he's right over the top, shows you the ball early.
0: A little mechanic Mike, you think?
9: Yeah, I mean, looks like a guy that we should see really well.
0: 0-1 on Ruiz with Kojal and Helfrich following. Here's the pitch. Damian swings and misses. Good slider. Nothing in two. Mercurius made his one relief appearance last week against Florida. They started Leon, Caden Leon, who threw two innings, and then Mercurius threw four good innings after that. Here's the 0-2 on Ruiz. Good take outside. Just a close one, though, 1-2. Damian tied with Aloy for the top batting average on the team, .314, .460 on base, four homers, .292 in the SEC. With a 1-2 count on Ruiz, Mercurius winds and throws, and it's chopped foul by Damian outside third base. Mercurius allows a .237 batting average overall, but SEC hitters .302.
9: Ouch.
0: He's also given up 11 home runs, and every one of them has been hit by an SEC hitter. 11 home runs in 8 appearances.
9: Sounds like a good day to be a hitter, Phil.
0: Might be, and it might not just be the hitting conditions with wind out towards left field for Ruiz, who could take advantage of that. 1-2. Fastball over at the knees. Strike 3 called. And one out as Ruiz takes the third strike.
9: I don't think Damian thought that was a strike. I think he thought that was down.
0: 76th strikeout for Mercurius in just under 57 innings. So he gets you some strikeouts.
9: Boy, Phil, I saw the replay on that. That was down.
0: That is Kevin Sweeney, our plate umpire.
9: Oh, my goodness.
0: I was just going to let the name hang out there and see your reaction. Camden Kojal, the batter. Mercurius from the windup. Low. 1-0.
9: I knew it was him. I already wrote it in my book, and so I was disgusted earlier.
0: He just didn't want to admit it publicly.
9: Yeah, but now it's confirmed.
0: 1-0 on Kojal with Helfrich on deck. Bottom of the first, nothing. Here's the pitch. Camden takes a fastball there for a strike. Some cut action. It's not going to be too straight there, at least not that one. Kojal, 297. Out of his 57 hits, he has more extra base hits than singles. He's the only Razorback to say that. 1-1 on Kojal. Righty-lefty. Here's the pitch. A line drive into right, and there's a single for Camden Kojal. One hop in front of the right fielder, Harris. One out base hit.
9: Fortunately, right there for Camden, he topspun that. If he had a backspun it, the right fielder would have come in and caught it, but he had a little bit of topspin.
0: You see for Kojal, 58th base hit of the season. That's the 27th single with 31 extra base hits. Ryder Helfrich is next, and he's got a lot of extra base hits, too, to go along with a few singles. Stretch by Mercurius. Here's the pitch. A strike called off the outside corner, a slider. 0-1. Helfrich, 3-for-12 last week with a home run. He's reaching 14 straight games. Three home runs during that stretch, 15 for the year, team-leading total. Kojal leads. Here's the 0-1. A high fly to right. Won't carry. The right fielder, Harris, glides over towards the line, goes into a jog and makes the catch, and Kojal goes back to first base on the second out.
9: Yeah, threw him a changeup right there.
0: Carter Rutenbar batting cleanup today. We've seen Carter all around the batting order throughout the season. I don't think he's hit cleanup too often, if at all. And gets that chance today. Righty versus lefty with two outs. Kojal at first base. He's got a decent lead. Here's the pitch. Fastball for a strike. Each batter's taking the first pitch. Rutenbar's coming off a 1-for-11 Ole Miss weekend. Some swing and miss a few more times than we had seen previously. And he's behind 0-1. Kojal draws a throw and he dives back ahead. Let's see here. This is the fourth game Rutenbar's batted cleanup. Stewart's hit cleanup more than any other Razorback hitter. 13 games. Here's an 0-1 pitch. Off the outside corner. Fastball. 1-1 on Rutenbar with one on and two outs in the bottom of the first.
9: I think we'll be able to steal on this guy, Phil. He's around a 1-4.
0: I guess the question might be, would Kojal steal on him in this situation? He's only attempted two. Got a big aggressive lead with LaChance holding him on. Stretch. And pitch. Rutenbar, it's a squibber. Foul. A couple of feet outside third base. Strike two.
9: So he's 1-4 on a fastball, 1-4-5 on the off speed.
0: Yeah, I'm thinking of some of the guys on the team. Helfrich could steal on that. Ruiz can steal on that. Souza, New, Pompey. It's a lot of guys that could steal on that.
9: Yeah. It's probably why Kojal hits doubles.
0: 1-2. Here's the pitch. Swing and a miss. Rutenbar strikes out. Tied him up with a cutter inside and two strikeouts. He'll take care of the Hogs in the first inning with a single by Kojal, all they get. Well, many of us spend more time thinking about what's for dinner than thinking about retirement. If you think your retirement needs deserve more attention, Edward Jones can help. Visit edwardjones.com today. Edward Jones, member SIPC. Nothing at the end of an inning. We're back after this from Sarah's Inn Resort.
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0: Ready for the top of the second inning here at Baum Walker Stadium. Both teams collect a single in the first, and both teams leave that runner at first base. So for Hunter Dietz, Trey Gamble, Drew Dickerson, and Jason Walk will be the 5, 6, and 7 batters. It's going to be one of those games where it looks like people are just arriving really throughout the first 5 or 6 innings. The pitch to the left-handed Gamble is a good breaking ball, swung on and missed.
9: Yeah, I hope they show up. It doesn't feel like a Friday night yet, does it?
0: Well, no. It's Friday afternoon. I wonder what it'll feel like in 3 hours. The 0-1 is low and outside, ball and a strike. Well, he had the game moved from 6 to 4 for impending rain, and it looks like it is going to rain sometime around 7:30, 8 o'clock. Gamble hits 308, 6 home runs, leading off the second for Oklahoma. Dietz throws off the outside with a slider, ball 2.
9: Yeah, it looks like a little red stuff coming in, but we should be done playing by then.
0: Yeah, it'll be about, what, 3.5 hours after first pitch?
9: Yep.
0: Don't get too many games that go that long. 2-1, fastball tailed in, and Gamble's ahead 3-1. This is a batter with 34 walks, 30 strikeouts. There aren't too many hitters in this lineup that have more walks than strikeouts. 3-1 pitch is low. A leadoff walk. The walks come from deep sometimes. Now, he does have a really nice strikeout-to-walk ratio coming in of 101 strikeouts, 23 walks. But there were 4 walks his last time out. The batter is Drew Dickerson, right-hand batting DH. Missed the last 4 games. The first pitch is high, a fastball. Dickerson batting 310, 412 on base, 2 home runs. Yeah, Gamble is the only batter for the season for OU with more walks than strikeouts, and he got a leadoff walk. He's not too much of a base stealer. Dietz checks on him anyway, and he's safe. He's 1-for-2 stealing bases. Or pardon me, that's Gamble. No, he is a base dealer. Dickerson's not. Gamble is 16-for-19. So you're going to have to pay him some attention here. Here's the 1-0. Dickerson's late on the fastball and fouls it off right side.
9: I tell you what, that's a 1-0 fastball. That's a good hitting count. He was way late on that pitch.
0: Souza shades up the middle. Gamble out to his lead. Here's the 1-1. Swung on and missed. Challenge him with a fastball. Might have come out of the zone a little bit. Dickerson checking his dugout. Reggie Willits runs the offense for OU. He didn't motion anything to the batter. No outs. Gamble shortened his lead. 1-2 pitch. Chopped to third. Up the step. Poppy got it. Throws to second. 1. Souza to first. Safe at first base. Dickerson beat the relay. Won't need a review. That was clear as day. 5-4 at second for the force play. 1 on, 1 out for Jason Walk.
9: Boy, I thought they had an easy double play right there. Dickerson got down the line well, though.
0: Yeah, it didn't look like there was anything wrong with the first throw from Pompey. No trouble with the relay by Souza. Just Dickerson legged it out. Walk the batter. Pompey comes up at third a step. Jason Walk, right-hand hitter, 242 with 2 home runs. The pitch is popped up foul over the right side and out of play. 0-0 score. OU and Arkansas, top of the second inning. Hogs coming off of a series where they beat Ole Miss 2 out of 3. OU lost to Florida in a series in Norman 2 out of 3. Walk fouls the 0-1 pitch. A little looper dropped by fans on the first base seats.
9: Boo.
0: Well, that's an error on the fans.
9: Yeah, that wasn't hit very hard. It was hit 71 miles an hour. Someone's got to make a play there. I see a lot of finger pointing.
0: Dietz throws 0-2. Another late swing by Walk and another foul. This one a little deeper than this last one, and another missed foul by a fan.
9: Wow. clean it up, fans.
0: That's the best start in the stands today. Well, none of those people brought their gloves to the park. 0-2, swung on and missed. Curveball, got him leaning. Strike three, second K for Deeds. Two outs in the OU second. Kyle Branch, the second baseman, next for Oklahoma.
9: I like how Deeds sped him up right there with a couple of fastballs and then got the cutter down. Got kind of an ugly swing there.
0: Branch batting 198, one home run from the right side. Set and pitch high. Branch, a sophomore out of Lucas, Texas. He's batting 154 in his last 17 games. Deets looking to get around a leadoff walk. Here's his 1-0. Branch takes low. Cutter downstairs. Two balls, no strikes. Their top hitter, at least batting average-wise, is on deck. That's Deshaun Harris. 311. 2-0 pitch on the way, and Dietz's fastball is called a strike on the low inside.
9: Yeah, I feel like Branch was taken all the way right there because he never really moved.
0: It's pretty late swings this inning by the batters who've had to swing at it. Shortened lead for Dickerson. Dietz quietly comes set. 2-1. Just missed his spot inside. Ball three.
9: Yeah, this isn't the guy you want to walk right here.
0: Now you got a 198 hitter with a 305 on base percentage, slugging 256. You want to come right at him.
9: Yeah.
0: 3-1. Here's the pitch. Swing and a miss.
9: Yeah, that's kind of a slow bat right there. Hope Mrs. Branch isn't listening, but it is what it is. Look like he had a donut on his bat. You see how late he was on that 3-1 fastball?
0: Yeah, looked like he had a dozen donuts on that bat. Not holding runners with a 3-2, and Helm has hit him. Ball four, thrown to the backstop. Helfrich's got to go recover it before Dickerson tries for third, and he does. Well, a couple of walks in the second inning, giving Deshaun Harris a chance for a go-ahead base hit. You don't like to see two walks in the same inning, but with Dietz, you don't see that too often.
9: I feel like that's one of those where he's trying so hard to throw a strike, and he just couldn't get it over the plate.
0: Hunter walked two batters his last inning in Friday's game against Ole Miss. Harris bats lefty. Here's the pitch. High. He's having trouble with his cutter here.
9: He's leaving a lot of pitches up right now.
0: Harris hits 311 for the year, 300 in the SEC. 23 base hits, 17 singles. The 1-0 fastball strike from Dietz, and he just muscled up and powered it through there. 97, fastest he's thrown so far today.
9: Yeah, that's his best fastball. I think that was an angry fastball right there.
0: 2-1, two out for the number 9 batter for OU. Hogs play him straight up. Dietz checks and deals 1-1. Fastball missed inside.
9: Boy, that looked like a good pitch.
0: It did, but Kevin Sweeney made no motion, no flinch. He sets up over the right shoulder of Helfrich. That will be on the inside corner on left-handed batters, which is the side Harris hits. 2-1. Ground ball right side. Rutenbar dives, and it bounced off his face, ricocheted towards Kojal. Here comes a run, and OU will take the lead in the first inning. I don't know. Was Rutenbar a little far off the base there, Bubba?
9: Yeah, he went a little too far.
0: And when he dove for the ball, it hit his face and ricocheted away. Corey Woods coming out to stop, I think, some bleeding from Rutenbar's nose. 1-0 Oklahoma. Credit Deshaun Harris with an RBI single.
9: Yeah, he went a little bit too far to his right. He didn't know where Kojal was. Kojal or Souza. Souza was behind him right there.
0: Dave Van Horn also coming out. Souza meets DVH, tells him where the ball got. Rutenbar, he's got a bloody nose right there on the infield dirt.
9: So when Rutenbar dove for it, Phil, he kind of overdove past it, and it looked like it hit his forearm and then bounced up and hit his nose. I think he thought it was hit harder.
0: Corey's applying pressure to the nose with a towel. You don't see any blood dropping. We're getting a look at the replay here. Yeah, you're right. He did overdive. The ball, the glove was past the ball. And I don't know if I saw if it hit his forearm or not, but his face certainly was in the way.
9: You know, and the bad thing is Souza was right there. That would have been a routine play for Souza.
0: That's such a... Just like, you know, is that a matter of experience for first base? Because sometimes you see some first basemen that just like to be rangy, but with the benefit of experience at that position, you know how far you need to be off.
9: Here's what you do, Phil. When you're playing first base, like, every hitter is different. They have a scouting report. They know exactly where to go. So before the pitch is thrown, you know where the second baseman is. So you draw your limit and say, I am not going past this limit.
0: Yeah, where the dive occurred is where a routine ground ball is fielded by a second baseman very often. And they had kind of covered up that second base hole. I'm sure Rutenbar knows where Souza had been positioned. Dietz continues to keep his arm loose, and they're still applying pressure to Carter Rutenbar's nose. The Hogs already are down to first baseman with Reese Robinette listed out on the availability report, so you already know that Robinette is unavailable for the second week in a row.
9: Well, the good thing is it was not hit hard. Well, I say that. It was hit 81 miles an hour, but by the time it gets to Rutenbar, it's not going that fast because it was on the ground.
0: They have plugged Carter's nose up pretty tightly, and he's walking off the field. Carter Rutenbar won't be able to continue this game, apparently. Alexander Peck will take over at first base. Wow. Well, I mean, it's one freshman replacing another, but Rutenbar's been a, you know, you've been writing his name in pen in corner outfield and first base on the lineup card for about a little more than a month. And Alexander Peck has played in just 12 games this year and has had 13 at-bats, and he's going to be taking over at first base.
9: Boy, I know that kills Rutenbar. You could see him walking through the dugout, and, you know, guys were trying to high-five him, and he wanted nothing to do with it. You can just tell he is not happy about leaving this game.
0: You can see they tried to plug his nose up, and I just don't think the bleeding had stopped. So you're down a position player now. You've already been down a position player. Oklahoma's up 1-0, and Camden Johnson, the batter. Dietz finds himself in a little trouble. Couple of runners, a run is home, and the top hitter for OU batting. The pitch to Johnson is a low strike one called on a cutter. Johnson grounded out to Souza in the first inning. Kojal's trying to keep Branch close to second base. One strike pitch. Ground ball to Souza again. Fields it cleanly. Peck gets over to cover, and they get him at first 4-3. So a run scores for Oklahoma in the second inning on one hit, a couple of walks, and the walks were really the problem more than anything else. Today's game being brought to you in part by Ballpark Brand, the official hot dog of the Razorbacks. If you're here at Foam Walker, if you're watching from home, you can never beat the taste of Ballpark Beef hot dogs. They're made with 100% beef. Ballpark hot dogs, grab one and enjoy the game. Oklahoma strikes first. Hogs bat in the second after the break, trailing 1-0 on the Razorback Sports Network from Learfield.
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0: homers over the weekend, 9 for 15 when you count the Northwestern State game from last Wednesday. And behind 0-1 against Mercurius, the pitch, check swing, the pitch high and inside, changeup.
1: Yeah, he slowed his arm down on that, slowed his whole body down. That's a good sign.
0: 3-14 for Aloy. The three homers over the last weekend gives him 8 for the season. Here's Mercurius, 1-1. And he fooled Cujillo with a slider. Check swing, strike 2.
1: Yeah, Mercurius took a little bit more off that pitch. That was more of a curveball. That's not even on the scouting report. That's 78 miles an hour.
0: Yeah, Aloy hasn't looked very comfortable the last two pitches. 1-2, and it's on the way outside.
1: But you know what? Think of all the two-strike hits he's had lately on off-speed pitches. So yeah. I feel a lot better about him staying over the ball.
0: Just look at where the center fielder walk is positioned towards right center now. They've been watching Aloy. 2-2 the count. Mercurius high kick in the dirt with curveball.
1: See, that's a good take right there. That's a confident take. That's a hitter that saw that ball all the way.
0: You know, Aloy struck out only one time last week. It's a real good sign. Aloy struck out only once. Pompey struck out just twice last week. And look at him pump that bat. He's Gary Sheffield sometimes, the way he pumps that bat. 3-2. Here's the pitch for Mercurius. A high fastball, and Aloy walks.
1: It's a good AB.
0: You know, you think of it was Aloy a month ago, and the count is 1-2. He chases that curveball, doesn't he?
1: Oh, yeah. He changes both of them. He would have struck out twice in that at-bat before. But it's good to see. And we talk a lot about how a hitter takes a pitch. He's taking those pitches, so that means he's seeing the ball early.
0: It's 19 walks for Mercurius, about 57 innings. So you can get a walk. Souza the batter, righty versus lefty, one on, no outs. Here's the pitch. Caught the outside corner with a changeup.
1: Did you get to see Souza's at bat today?
0: I heard your reaction to it.
1: Yeah, no, at bat, his BP, sorry.
0: When he hit a ball at a Hunt Center, I heard your reaction.
1: Yeah, he hit a couple. I was talking to Nate about it.
0: One strike count. What did Nate have to say? Throw a toss at first base. Back is Aloy.
1: I said, see how easy that is?
0: Why didn't you just do that all the time?
1: I do know they've been wanting him to be a little more aggressive at the plate and pull the ball a little bit more, especially in BP. And it'll translate to the game.
0: One strike pitch. Chooses a high chop over the first baseman. LaChance into right field. Aloy doesn't go to third. He stopped at second base. He had third base if he wanted it.
1: Oh, Dave's mad. He didn't pick up the third base coach. I get on my 14-year-old players for the exact same thing. You've got to pick up your third base coach on a ball like that. It gets behind you. You can't see it. Aloy was looking back, it looked like.
0: Yeah, he looked over his shoulder towards right field to try to locate the ball. That's why you have Bobby Warnes as the third base coach. Well, there's nobody out. Two base runners for Micah New.
1: But that's huge, though. It should be first and third with nobody out.
0: Instead, you got the go-ahead runs at first and second, down 1-0. The pitch on New. Swung on, lined in the left field, deep towards the fence, off the fence. Here comes Aloy rounding third base. He's on his way home. Into third is Souza. RBI double. Micah New ties the game, and the Hogs will threaten for the lead.
1: I like it. Went up there looking for a first pitch off speed. Got a changeup and hammered that ball to left center. Hit 108 off the bat. I thought that might get out, Phil. It just wasn't quite hit high enough.
0: It stayed in the air a lot longer than I thought.
1: Yeah.
0: He really smoked it. Double number 10 for New, 40th RBI. And that's an answer of an early run for OU, but you could answer with a lot more. No outs. Second and third for number 8 batter Zach Stewart. Righty versus lefty, and Mercurius from the stretch with the infield hanging back. And the first pitch to Stu is low outside. He tried that cutter on the corner but missed. Stewart had one hit in the Ole Miss series, and it was a home run on Sunday. And then after a walk in his next time up, he gets pinch run for by the eventual hero, by Christian Turner. 1-0 count. The pitch to Stewart is hit high in the air to center field. It won't carry, though. Jason Walk has a play. This is deep enough to score Souza and move New up. The catch is made. The go-ahead run scores. New's now at third.

0: And Zach Stewart, 24th RBI, gives Arkansas a 2-1 lead.
1: That's a good job right there. That's a changeup, and boy, he stayed on that ball. He only hit it 95, Phil. If he'd have hit that ball just a little bit more on the barrel, that's gone.
0: So earlier in this inning, you saw how Mercurius is slowing his body and arm down.
1: Yep.
0: The team has noticed this, too.
1: Yeah, that's a changeup, and you can see it right out of his hand.
0: OU bringing the infield about halfway on the left, nearly all the way up on the right for T.J. Pompey. One out, man at third. Pitch is high. The runner at third new can fly. So if OU's going to throw home, it's going to have to be a perfect throw.
1: Well, they're bringing infield in.
0: In the second inning. Pompey didn't strike out a lot last week. 1-0 count. Here's the pitch. A strike on the outside, and it does look like Sweeney may be giving something off the outside corner on righties.
1: Yeah, I think that'd be a good one to challenge right there.
0: Well, SEC tournament, I bet you it would get challenged.
1: I can't wait. That's going to be fun.
0: Here's the 1-1. Low ball two. You know, and I think you really enjoy Major League ABS Challenge because it shows how bad of an umpire C.B. Buckner is. Maybe you do the same thing with some of the SEC umpires. Who knows?
1: I do. It's like I want to find a game that C.B.'s behind the plate just so I can watch him get burned.
0: That's the first time of your life. 2-1. Pompey turns on a changeup and rips it foul. Down the third baseline, strike two. They are right on that changeup.
1: I mean, you would think the dude would quit throwing it. Every time he throws it, it gets crushed.
0: 11 homers, 27 RBIs for Pompey, but need contact, especially with the infield in. One out, 2-2. Here's the pitch. Line drive, base hit, right field by T.J. Pompey. Hogs bring home three in the second inning, and maybe more.
1: Boy, that's a great piece of hitting right there. Fastball away, probably just off the plate. Didn't try to do too much with it. Just kind of reached out there and poked at the right field.
0: Don't you just love RBIs from your 7, 8, and 9 hitters? Now turn the lineup over for the top with Ruiz.
1: Love it.
0: In this inning, you've seen the growth of some of your hitters. Aloy on 1-2, he would not have walked a month and a half ago. T.J. Pompey, now who knows, you know, when looking at a guy that just didn't strike out much last weekend, and strikeouts and home runs have defined Pompey a month and a half ago. I'm not sure if he lines a base hit to right field in that situation.
1: I don't think he does, Phil. I think he rolls over, to be honest with you. But, boy, he stayed over that ball really well.
0: Here's Ruiz, struck out looking last inning. Pompey's leaning towards second. He's going to steal. There he goes. The pitch is low outside. The throw to second almost hits the pitcher. Not in time. Stolen base number 12 for Pompey.
1: I'll tell you something I like right there. Actually, I don't want to tell you because I don't want anyone to know. I'll tell you. But something Ruiz did right there that's awesome.
0: We're all hanging to hear what it is now.
1: Okay.
0: 1-0 and Ruiz, the set by Mercurius. Here's the pitch. A strike called on the inside.
1: Okay, I'm going to tell you. Ruiz was way up on the plate right there. He had to take. He knew T.J. stealing. He's right on top of the plate, and he stood really tall and made the catcher throw around him. And that's why it was such a crappy throw. I mean, that's awesome.
0: I really was surprised Mercurius didn't even at least throw over once.
1: Yeah.
0: He throws to second to check on Pompey.
1: Well, you could tell Pompey was going.
0: He wasn't just – everybody in the ballpark knew he was going. I mean, he wasn't just leaning towards second base. He was practically lying on the dirt towards second base. 1-1 on Ruiz. Here's the pitch. Check swing on a slider outside. Ball two.
1: Hey, you know what I don't get, Phil? I was talking about this earlier in the week. I don't understand why pitchers don't slide step. You slide step right there, and maybe even slide step pitch out. You got him out. I don't understand that.
0: Now the 2-1 to Ruiz. High it inside, ball three.
1: Well, there was that changeup again. He threw that like it was a shot put. He just pushed it up there.
0: After that last pitch, some guys got off the bench in the bullpen in left field. You can tell they've... Mercurius is dinged here a little bit.
1: Well, I mean, you can just see the ball so well out of his hand. I mean, he's just deliberate to the plate, nice and easy, over the top. No deception at all.
0: Lazy pick to second base. Pompey sees it. Yeah, after that last pitch, they got a reliever up who's now throwing a plyo ball off the back wall in the pen. Pompey out to his lead with a 3-1 count. The pitch to Ruiz is swung on and missed. Actually fouled off the catcher. Strike two, full count.
1: Yeah, he went after a little slider there.
0: Leadoff walk by Aloy. Chopped single by Souza. RBI double by New. Sack fly Stewart. Run scoring single Pompey. Five batters in this inning. They've all done something positive. And let's see with Ruiz on a 3-2 count. Here's the pitch. Fouled off over the first base roof.
1: Good job right there spoiling a pitcher's pitch. Phil, I love DVH. I'm going back to the ball hit to right that Aloy didn't go to third on. DVH was all the way out of the dugout, almost to the grass.
0: That pumped you up, didn't it? 3-2. There's a drive by Ruiz towards the hog pen in left field. Get out of here! Number 5 for Damian Ruiz. They put up 5 in the second inning.
1: Love it, Phil. Got a fastball down in the zone. He doubled up on the fastball right there. Fouled off the one before. Got one he liked right there and hammered that ball in the left field. Right into the hog pen.
0: Well, they haven't just answered that one run by OU. They've put together a whole sheet of answers for the test. 5 across. 4 base hits. 5th home run by Ruiz brings Camden Kozel. Mercurius winds up, and a strike thrown with a cutter on the outside. Kozel hit a single in the first and was stranded.
1: What I love about Ruiz's at bat is he fouled off the pitcher's pitch and then got his pitch.
0: 0-1 on Kozel is hit softly over shortstop. That's a duck snort in left field. Base hit.
1: Another changeup.
0: Kozel's 2-for-2. Yeah, I'm like you now. It's like a sooner or later, he just might stop throwing the pitch.
1: I mean, it's not. I mean, at some point, you got to put that thing back in the holster. It's not working.
0: Right-hander Nick Wislowski warming up in the Oklahoma bullpen. And Skip Johnson's out of the dugout right now. Mercurius is not fooling anybody. I mean, it's different if there's like some soft hits. And this base hit by Kozel was not hard hit, but he also was right on that changeup. I mean, Mercurius hasn't fooled a single batter in this inning. 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That's how to create a fan favorite and the official truck of Arkansas. Well, they are calling for a new OU pitcher. LJ Mercurius is finished. Dave Van Horn went out to talk with plate umpire Kevin Sweeney, and he was trying to, you know, motion to Sweeney, hey, they've been out there for a while. They've got to make up their mind. So today, OU only gets 1 1/3 innings from their starting pitcher. And Mercurius is charged with 6 base hits, 5 runs. That includes the 12th homer he's given up. 1 walk, 2 strikeouts. And he still leaves with a man on base for Wislowski to deal with. 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

0: The new pitcher for the Oklahoma Sooners is right-hander Nick Weslowski. He's a freshman from McKinney, Texas. 6'3", 219 pounds. Appearance number 10 for Weslowski. No wins, no losses. 176 average allowed. He's completed 14 and a third innings. ERA's 3.14. He's pitched 7 innings in the SEC. Batters hitting 160 against, 257 ERA in this league. And he faces Ryder Helfrich with a man at first, one out. And the Hogs up 5-1. Helfrich hits the first pitch, foul, and almost hits his coach, Bobby Warnes.
1: Bobby gave him a little point there.
0: And then he takes off his helmet, speaks about the merits of his, athleticism, or maybe relationship with Ryder Helfrich, with third base umpire Michael Phillips. Give Bobby Warnes a chance to joke, and he will.
1: Oh, I love Bobby.
0: Helfrich walked over to the on-deck circle with his bat, comes back out again. Kojal's at first base. Helfrich flied out last inning. And that was against L.J. Mercurius, who has his SEC numbers will be very ugly by the end of this game. 0-1 pitch is popped up by Helfrich, right side, second baseman Branch. He's got a lot of ground to cover into foul territory with a sliding catch. And his first baseman, LeChance, I guess he didn't see the ball. He never made a move for it.
1: Yeah, he's like, I don't want that ball. You go ahead and take it.
0: Branch looked over. Did he look at the baseline, or did he look at the first baseman? Because I see him look over there, and then all of a sudden he starts sprinting harder and harder.
1: Well, I mean, look where Branch is playing, way over there by second base. The first baseman, really, all he had to do is back up about, 20 feet?
0: But the big donkey LeChance didn't. I don't think he saw the ball. This is Alexander Peck's first at-bat of the game. And the big right-hand freshman takes low outside from Weslowski, ball one. Peck took over for Carter Rutenbar at first base in the top of this inning. Carter took a ground ball off his nose, diving for it. We're not sure the situation with it, but he had a bloody nose. And it kept bleeding, even after they stuffed a bunch of gauze inside there. Throw to first, Kojal's back. So Peck finishing the game at first base. This is the 13th game Alexander plays this year. He has started 2. He's 1 for 13. 1-0 pitch. Low. 2-0.
1: Phil, this guy's got some good numbers.
0: This pitcher.
1: Yeah, Weslowski.
0: Yes, yeah. He does.
1: Lefty's hit 053. Righty's hit 250.
0: He's a short timer, though. He's only pitched 14 in the third innings. That's one of the fewest amounts of innings for any of the OU pitchers. 2-0 pitch. Peck's ahead 3-0, took it downstairs. You know, it goes along with the he didn't walk many batters. He's walked 3 and 14 and a third, and he's behind Peck 3-0. And the next pitch to Peck is a strike, takes it all the way. Alexander is a tall, lean infielder. And he is from Franklin, Tennessee. Went to the University School of Nashville. 3-1 count. Weslowski sets and deals. Fouled off the catcher's mask. Bit of a late swing by Alexander. 3-2. That'll give Kojal a head start on the next pitch. So you're really on your third first baseman now. And the injury to Reese Robinette that costs him at least 6 games, maybe more. Now, whatever happened with Rutenbar's nose. And Peck waiting on a 3-2 from Weslowski. They won't hold Kojal. He runs, and Peck swings and misses, strike 3. Hogs are finished in the second inning, and it was a big inning. 5 runs come across on 5 base hits. No Oklahoma errors, 1 stranded, and the big hit was Damian Ruiz's 5th home run of the year. Hogs 5, Sooners 1 at the end of 2 innings. This is Arkansas Baseball from Learfield.
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0: Hogs 5, Sooners 1 at the end of two innings here at Baum Walker Stadium on an absolutely picture-perfect Friday in which there's only one other game that has gotten underway. It's over at Founders Park in Columbia. Alabama starts the series with South Carolina, top of the second, no score. Mississippi State beat Auburn 10-3 yesterday. Moves the Bulldogs within 3.5 games of first place. Auburn is now just half a game in back of the Razorbacks. Game two of that series is later tonight, 7:30. 6:30, Ole Miss hosting A&M, Vandy and Mizzou. Texas and Tennessee, 5:30. Kentucky and Florida, LSU and Georgia. Brennan Brock leads off, and strike one thrown by Hunter Dietz. 5-1 Arkansas. Dietz struck out Brock in the first. Here's the 0-1. And the OU catcher takes a slider low. Brock hitting second in the batting order, followed by Dayton LaChance and Jackson Willits. Hunter throws 1-1. Curveball fouled away by Brock. Mentioned, Brock's got a good combination of power, speed, certainly for a catcher. 9 home runs, 22 stolen bases. Daniel Jackson, though, has got the market cornered. 1-2. Curveball stayed up. Bubba, you remember Jackson, the catcher for Georgia, had 3 home runs in that crazy win here?
1: Yeah.
0: He right now has the triple crown in the SEC, and he leads in steals. This ball's fouled by Brock. Now, maybe he doesn't lead in steals, but he's got a lot of them. Daniel Jackson, the catcher for the Georgia Bulldogs, leads this league with 23 home runs, 67 stolen bases, a .373 batting average.
2: Good grief. How many stolen bases?
0: I thought I saw 20-some steals. Popped up. Brock pops up a slider, short center field. Kojal's calling it, and Camden makes the catch with Mike Anew coming in to help him out. So one away as Brock now is 0-2. And Deaton LaChance is the batter.
2: I still like our catcher better.
0: Well, I don't see why he wouldn't. But 23 steals is 23 stolen bases for Daniel Jackson. That's kind of some absolutely wacky numbers for anybody, especially a catcher. Pitch fouled back by LaChance, who singled in the first. The thing about Helfrich, though, and I don't have the numbers in front of me, is that the baseball team put a post out yesterday. He leads the nation, Helfrich, in defensive runs saved and pitch framing for catchers.
2: Yeah, saw that.
0: One strike count on LaChance. Here's the pitch by Dietz. Fastball, strike two called. What would be the catcher's defensive triple crown?
2: Well, I think Helfrich would have it.
0: It would have to be analytical stuff, I guess.
2: Yeah.
0: 0-2, high and outside. Pitch framing, defensive run saved, caught stealing. I don't think he leads in caught stealing, but he wouldn't be that far off.
2: I thought I had it in here. Well, I don't have it, so never mind.
0: 1-2 on Dayton LaChance. The wind, curveball struck him out swinging. Pitch was in the dirt. Helfrich caught it in the dirt and then tagged LaChance before he got out of the box. 3 strikeouts for Dietz and 2 outs in the third.
2: It's a good pitch right there. He went with a slower breaking ball right there at 79, and man, had him way out front.
0: Here's Jackson Willits, a ground out in Willits' first inning at bat. Hogs up 5-1 in the third, and Dietz looking for a clean inning. Here's the pitch. Strike on the outside corner.
2: Defensive runs saved, catcher framing runs, and defensive wins above replacement.
0: Okay, defensive wins above replacement. So that would be the catching defensive triple crown, the 0-1. Chopped one hop to third. Poppy comes up to the grass, gloves it, looks the ball into his glove, and throws to first for the out. Second time, Willits grounds out to Poppy, and for the first time today, Hunter Dietz sets down Oklahoma 1-2-3. The 12th game of the SEC football tradition, the Battle Line Rivalry, with your Razorbacks and the Mizzou Tigers, is complete. The tradition is presented by Shelter Insurance, and it'll grow in the coming months and years as we continue to heat the border with the Battle Line Rivalry. Hogs will bat on the third, leading 5-1. This is Arkansas baseball from Learfield.
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0: Alongside the one and only Bubba Carpenter, I'm Phil Elson. Appreciate you joining in today. Chase Williams has taken over in the producer's chair back at Learfield. Hogs lead 5-1. They'll bat in the third. Kohia Aloy against Nick Wislowski. And the first pitch almost hits Aloy. Check swing strike, though. On the appeal, says first base umpire James Ainsworth. It'll be Aloy who led off the second inning with a walk. Leading off the third. Hogs are coming off a five-run, five-hit second inning. And the 0-1 on Kuhio. High and outside, the count 1-1. They gave away vinyl albums today from that has the Hawaiian Hammer song on it. Ball and a strike on Aloy. Here's the pitch. Ripped over third, foul. A few sections past the third base dugout. And the count is 1-2 on Aloy. I didn't see the vinyl albums up here today, Bubba, but Hawaiian Heat, Vinyl Night. To the first 1,000 fans. I don't remember too many other ball games I've been to where fans get a vinyl album when they come in.
2: No, I think that's a new one. You didn't get one?
0: No. Here's a 1-2 on Aloy. Poked foul the other way. That's okay. I don't have a vinyl album player anymore. Do you?
2: Nope.
0: So we can't complain about something that we wouldn't be able to listen to. Although maybe you and I could actually like hang around and maybe, you know, put a little pin on the album and you can spin it around.
2: Yeah,
0: and
2: I'll spin it on my finger.
0: That finger?
2: Maybe.
0: 1-2. Aloy reaches out, pokes it in the air, center field. Walks a little unsteady out there, but makes the catch. Ball must have been knuckling out that way. One out.
2: What's crazy, you saw that swing, right? Out front, stayed over the ball. Stayed on the tracks, but not a full swing. That was 103. That's how strong he is.
0: I felt like Kohia was trying to go to right field with it, but ended up hitting it hard to center field.
2: Yeah.
0: Here's Nolan Souza. Had a high chop single and a run scored in the second inning. Righty-lefty. Here's Wislowski's stretch and pitch outside. Souza would score on the Zach Stewart sacrifice fly. RBI's last inning from New, Stewart, Pompey, and Ruiz. Here's the pitch. Souza swings and misses on a changeup. And the count 1-1. So tomorrow's a mystery bobblehead giveaway to the first 2,000 fans.
2: I'm guessing a Phil Elson bobblehead.
0: Well, I can guarantee you that's not the answer.
2: Oh.
0: I shouldn't have said that. I should have just said, who knows? 1-1. The pitch to Souza. Shows bunt and dropped it foul off the third base side.
2: Pretty sure I know.
0: My guess, because I saw him opening a box of these of some treats, and one of them was the bobblehead doll in, is it Frederick, where Vahiva is playing now in the Orioles system? I think it's a Vahiva Aloy bobblehead. That's my guess.
2: Are you supposed to give that information out?
0: It's a guess. I didn't give information. They put the tweet out today. 1-2 on Souza. Here's the pitch. Swing and a miss in the dirt. Brock's got to throw to first base, and from foul side of the line, he does, getting Souza for out number two. Micah New batting next. 5-1, Hogs lead New, tied the game with a second inning double, and then scored on TJ Pompey's single.
2: What if Michael swing at the first pitch?
0: He did last inning.
2: He does a lot of innings.
0: Are you calling first pitch swing?
2: If it's a strike.
0: It's a big if. Here's the pitch. It's not a strike, taken for ball one. That was the if. You had a little qualifier in there, so you were not wrong.
2: Had that been a strike, he would have swung.
0: I think he would have. He swings at every strike. 1-0 count. The pitch. Chop, foul, outside third base, less than a foot, lots less than a foot. Strike one.
2: Did you just say lots less than a foot?
0: Much less than a friend?
2: It took that a minute to sink in. It's good verbiage.
0: You're waiting on Wislowski. Stretch and 1-0. High and outside. Two balls and one strike. You should not be trusting the scoreboard count. I mean, it's only the 32nd game here at Baum this year. Might get the count right. 2-1 pitch. Fastball outside. 3-1.
2: Look at Kevin Sweeney, the home plate umpire, trying to get their attention. Oh, they got it right.
0: Finally did. It would have driven me crazy if they would have not put that strike up there. Stewart's on deck after new. The 3-1. Swung on and missed. Strike two. Fastball high.
2: Is that like a play-by-play thing that really bugs you? Because it doesn't bother me.
0: No, it bothers me because it bothers me. It's just okay. One of those things. Get the count right.
2: I mean, I don't care if they have it right or not.
0: It's some of the most important information at the baseball park. It should always be right. The 3-2 is swung on and missed. Strike three. Fastball right there, and new strikes out. So did Souza. A 1-2-3 inning pitch by Nick Wislowski takes us to the top of the fourth. Hogs 5, Sooners 1. 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
0: 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So far, so good. Hogs 5, Sooners 1. A 6-2 hit advantage for Arkansas. And neither team's made an error. Sooners have left 3. Hogs have left 2. All the scoring in the second inning. RBI infield single, Deshaun Harris, which also bounced off then first baseman Carter Rutenbar's nose. He was taken out of the game. Alexander Peck playing first base. 5 across in the second for the Razorbacks. RBI double, Mike Anew. Go-ahead sack fly, Zach Stewart. RBI single, TJ Pompey. 2-run homer, Damian Ruiz. Meanwhile, got Hunter Dietz on the mound. Fourth inning starts with ball one on Trey Gamble. Gamble's their number 5 batter. Dietz on a string of 4 outs. He walked Gamble in the second, one of his 2 walks. The 1-0 swung on and missed. 1-1. Gamble followed by Drew Dickerson and Jason Walk. And an hour before first pitch would usually be thrown. It's starting to look more like a Friday crowd. Here's a 1-1. Fouled off Helfrich's mask. Strike 2.
2: Yeah, it looks like they're still coming in.
0: Mm-hmm. They will still be coming in. I mean, look at the... Yeah, I mean, you can see a lot of cars on Razorback Road. There's people that are still making their way to the game here. Hogpen looks like it's about 2/3. The 1-2 grounded to Pompey, scooped out to his left. The throw across is a laser to Peck for the out. So 5 straight outs recorded by Dietz, and he's getting a lot of ground balls.
2: Yes, he is. I like it. He's not getting as many. He's creating early contact, which I like, which is going to save his pitch count.
0: Drew Dickerson, the next batter. See here, Dietz has now thrown 52 pitches. Dickerson bats righty, and the pitch is grounded foul. Strike one.
2: If you look at the contact, too, he's the one ball over 100. And that was a ground ball up the middle. It really didn't look like it was hit that hard.
0: That was the single by LeChance in the first.
2: Yeah.
0: Here's the 0-1 on Dickerson. Curveball. Strike two called. And every once in a while, he throws one of those curveballs that they have no chance on.
2: Yep. 79, backdoor. No chance.
0: Three strikeouts so far for Dietz. And ahead 0-2 on Dickerson. The wind and pitch. He struck him out swinging. Fastball high and tight. Good morning, good afternoon, good night. Drew Dickerson's the fourth strikeout for Dietz.
2: I mean, it's no fair when he goes from 79 to 96.
0: He did this the second time through the batting order against Ole Miss. He got stronger the second time through. Jason Walk takes a fastball outside. Hogs up 5-1 on the top of the fourth. Walk struck out his other at-bat. Hogs give him a little bit of room up the middle towards short. New plays towards right center. 1-0. Swing and a miss. He swung at a ball way inside. He swung at a pitch that looked like it may have come close to the back foot.
2: Yeah, it almost hit him.
0: One ball, one strike. That's making up your mind early, huh?
2: That was a fastball.
0: 1-1. Strike two called. Outside corner. Is that a little backdoor cut?
2: Mm-hmm. Little backdoor cutter at 87.
0: That's the pitch he was striking out a lot of Ole Miss lefties with, looking.
2: Mm-hmm.
0: 1-2. High and outside. I feel like that cutter to the lefties can really be a separator pitch for Dietz.
2: Yeah, it can. And the thing is, he's thrown 189. He's thrown a bunch, 85, 84.
0: 2-2. The pitch is outside.
2: He's so good at changing speeds on it.
0: Right, it's going from 1-2 to full on Jason Walk. Kyle Brandt, the number 8 batter, is on deck. 4 strikeouts, 2 walks for Dietz. 3-2 pitch. Grounded foul. I think walks really helped him out in this at-bat.
2: Yeah, I do too. It should be 5-2 right now.
0: 5 balls, 2 strikes?
2: Yeah.
0: You ever had to count like that before?
2: No, never. I don't think I've ever said that before.
0: Here's the next pitch. A pop-up off the handle and foul. And another, well, that would have been borderline. It would have been close enough.
2: Wouldn't it be funny if they kept that stat? Now with all our technology, you could put the actual count.
0: Here's the 6-3 pitch. Another 3-2 on the way. Just missed low outside.
2: Wow. Where was that, Kevin Sweeney? Our whole infield started off the field.
0: That was ball 4, not ball 7, right?
2: Yeah.
0: Okay. Because that was probably like ball 7 if you think of the pitches that Walk swung at that weren't strikes.
2: But that's one of the best pitches of the at-bat.
0: Walk's one of their base dealers. He looks like he wants it.
2: Wow, that's
0: not
2: it.
0: Running, and the pitch is a ball low inside on Kyle Branch, who walked his other at-bat.
2: Yeah, that's a giant lead.
0: And Walk is 13-for-18 stealing bases, so he's been caught 5 times. I'm thinking he might have been picked off at some point, too, with that lead. Here's the pitch. Hot shot off the glove of Kojal towards shortstop, trying to backhand to his right, couldn't glove it. Well, OU gets a couple of base runners with 2 outs in the 4th inning for 9th place batter Deshaun Harris. Harris had the RBI single off of Rutenbar's nose in the 2nd inning. And that knocked in the only Oklahoma run. Hogs up 5-1. Dietz had set down 6 in a row until this little hiccup of a walk and an infield single.
2: I like it right there. Helfrich just came out and gave some kind of sign.
0: Harris now hitting 320 after his second inning base hit. Hits lefty. The pitch. Low.
2: Which is kind of odd. Runners at first and second. 2 outs. I would assume he's given the sign that he's going to throw behind the runner if they steal.
0: Here's the pitch. A high chop foul outside first base. Harris swinging at a low fastball. Some of the batters here in the bottom of the order are helping Dietz out with what appears to still be a little wildness on his part. Pitch. Outside. Takes the cutter. 2-1.
2: I think he's rushing right now a little bit with the runner at second base.
0: Walk at second, Branch at first, and Dietz behind Harris, 2-1. Here's the pitch. Hot shot to second base. Souza played it in his midsection cleanly and throws to first for the out. Well, the last two batters hit the ball hard. Kojal couldn't quite glove Branch's hard one hopper, but Souza does get Harris's. And Dietz pitches out of the fourth inning, leaving two base runners. One hit, one walk, and OU's left five runners so far. 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
0: Arkansas batting in the fourth with a 5-1 lead over the Oklahoma Sooners here on the Razorback Sports Network. Phil Elson, Bubba Carpenter with you. 2 o'clock tomorrow, 1 o'clock on Sunday. There is a chance of rain for Sunday, but we're still expecting to play single games tomorrow and Sunday. Zach Stewart leads off. First pitch from Weslowski is a weak tapper towards the second baseman. Branch up two steps, grabs it and throws and gets Stewart on one pitch. Zach had delivered a game-tying or go-ahead sacrifice fly in the second inning, but now grounds on one pitch. T.J. Pompey is the next batter. Nick Weslowski has retired all six batters he's faced.
2: Yeah, we talked about the starter, Marcellus, whatever his name is, changeup not being very good. This guy's got a really good changeup.
0: Pompey takes a strike on the inside. TJ with a run scoring single in the second inning towards right field. There is a left-hander now warming up for OU. Weslowski's 0-1, swung on and missed. Is that the changeup there?
2: Yeah, another changeup.
0: Well, the good thing is Weslowski has only thrown 14 innings before this game, so it doesn't look like he's got a pitch count built up. 0-2, Pompey takes inside, ball one. Threw it again.
2: It's crazy. It's May 8th, and he doesn't have a pitch count up. I'd have this guy throwing a lot. He'd be my starter.
0: The 1-2 is tap foul by Pompey.
2: Weslowski, he is a...
0: This is the time of the year where sometimes there's a pitcher that just emerges. You know, get a chance. And
2: yeah, this dude's a freshman, Phil.
0: He is. 1-2, the pitch to Pompey. Struck him out swinging with the changeup. I mean, he threw almost nothing but changeups in that sequence. Four strikeouts for Weslowski out of the seven batters he's faced, and he's retired all seven.
2: I didn't realize he was a freshman. He'd look good wearing a Razorback uniform next year.
0: Hogs got one of their top freshman pitchers last year in Jackson Kircher.
2: Yeah.
0: Ruiz homered in the second. Struck out in the first. Here's the pitch. Low. 1-0. Let's see here for Damian. That's now 16 career home runs. He had seven of them last year in his season at Lamar. He's shown pop for the Hogs, of course, but he's had that knee injury. Here's the 1-0. Outside, a 2-0 count on Ruiz. Good hitters count. Haven't seen many of them against this pitcher. And Ruiz takes a strike, a fastball on the inside.
2: Yeah, even in a hitter's count, made a quality pitch inside corner.
0: The lefty warming up is Jaden Barfield. 2-1 on Ruiz. Weslowski throws, a little squibber, goes foul, and it stays foul outside the hitter circle. Strike two on Ruiz. Checking on the numbers for that lefty. Oh, Barfield, the pitcher in the pen, Bubba, has their highest ERA.
2: Oh, go Hogs.
0: 10-29.
2: Ouch.
0: The 2-2 pitch on the way to Ruiz. A slow ball outside. Another changeup.
2: See, that's so crazy. That had the action of a breaking ball.
0: It did. It not moved like a slider.
2: But it's got the spin rate of a changeup.
0: 3-2 pitch. Grounded foul by Ruiz. Same pitch.
2: Yeah, there was again. Now, that looked like a changeup. It had the action of a changeup.
0: Well, Hogs haven't had a base runner since Kojal's single in the second knocked out Jay Mercurius from the game. Weslowski sets, 3-2 to Ruiz. Strike three is called on Damian, and he hates the call.
2: Wow, that's down. Not a strike.
0: He let Kevin Sweeney know about it. Dave Van Horn steps out of the dugout, stares out that way, too. Nick Weslowski has sat down all eight Arkansas batters he's faced, with five of those outs coming on strikes. Hey, it's time for a road trip. Hit the jackpot with a trip to Hot Springs National Park, Arkansas. And its number one attraction, Oaklawn Hot Springs. You can plan a trip at hotsprings.org and oaklawn.com. 5-1, Razorbacks leading Oklahoma at the end of four innings. This is Arkansas baseball from Learfield.
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0: Hunter Dietz has been through the old Oklahoma batting order twice. He surrendered one run on three base hits. He's walked three batters. He has struck out four. Hogs gave him five runs of support in the second inning. And still a 5-1 lead as Dietz takes the mound for the fifth inning in bright sunlight, but the batters will be in shadows now. This is the effect of starting a game at 4 o'clock. And the windup to Camden Johnson, the first pitch is inside. If this game would have started when it was supposed to start, 6 o'clock, the shadows would be past the pitcher's mound by then, and it wouldn't affect the hitters like it's about to affect them. Here's the pitch, and Johnson will deposit a base hit left center field. A couple of hops to the fence, and it's his first hit of the game. He'll coast into second with his 11th double. First extra base hit for OU.
2: Well, it's already hard enough to face Hunter Dietz. I think something's going on with the base runner. I don't know if he's hurt.
0: Yeah, that's the athletic trainer. Came out. Johnson took off his ankle guard. And he goes back to second base. There was, for a moment there, looked uncomfortable, and the athletic trainer wanted to check on something, but he won't.
2: Well, he stumbled around first base, and he was going into second base. He was holding his left groin.
0: Brendan Brock, the batter. He's 0 for 2 with a looking strikeout and a pop-up. First pitch grounded foul.
2: Yeah, what I was getting ready to say, it's hard enough to face Hunter Deitch. The last thing you need are the shadows coming on.
0: Nobody went after that foul ball down the line. You know how Ole Miss brought their ball girls here from Oxford?
2: Yeah.
0: Oklahoma just brought students wearing shorts.
2: Look at the hustle from the umpire.
0: Yeah, the hustle from the umpire because the OU grad assistant was lazy. That's his job to go down the line and pick the ball up, not the umpire's.
2: I don't think I've ever seen an umpire run that far to get a foul ball.
0: Sure, it wasn't a don't. I didn't mean that.
2: Wow, that was cruel.
0: Here's an 0-1 on Brock. Fastball strike two.
2: I'm rubbing off on you.
0: Did you ever say that to one of the umpires, maybe one of the heftier guys, be like, hey, you need a donut? I'll bring one up for you. Oh, wait a minute. I left it on the on-deck circle. Here's the 0-2. Swing and a miss. Strike three. Strikeout number five for Deitch. Got Brock on a slider outside. One away in the fifth with Johnson still at second base.
2: Yeah, it's that backdoor cutter again. Just a nasty pitch.
0: Dayton LeChance, the batter. LeChance has a single and a strikeout out of two at-bats. And is three for his last 15. Hogs five, Sooners one, top five. Deitch checks Johnson at second and throws. Curveball, line, base hit, left field. Ruiz booted it and left. That's going to bring Johnson around to score. And the throw gets cut off. I'm not sure if Johnson would have tried to score, but if he did, Ruiz would have had a chance to throw him out, but he didn't play it cleanly in left field. It's 5-2, Arkansas leading by three.
2: Yeah, Damien was coming to get that, and that's what you want to do in the outfield, is do or die, but on a ball hit that hard, 109, they weren't going to send him.
0: And they scored that a single and an error on Ruiz with no run batted in. And Jackson Willits takes a pitch in the dirt. Helfrich blocks it in front of the plate. LeChance takes off the throw. Got him at second base. There's a reason why Dayton LeChance has not attempted any stolen bases this year on a team that has attempted 120. And I think we just saw the reason why.
2: Yeah, he's not real fleet of foot, is he?
0: was not attempting a steal. It's just a... And Helfrich blocked that pitch with his glove. He tried to scoop it out, and he blocked it in front of the plate.
2: Look how fast Helfrich got on that ball, though.
0: Two outs and a 1-0 pitch to Jackson Willits as a fastball for a strike. The out at second goes 2-4. 1-1 on Willits. He's grounded out twice. Here's the pitch. Ground ball up the middle. Kojal has a play at short, gloves to his left. Here's the throw to first base and got him to end the inning. Well, a run does score on a single, on a double, a single, and an error. So two hits, the first error of the game, and nobody stranded by Oklahoma. If your bank keeps booting the ball, if your bank is hard to deal with or slow to get things done, if your bank's fielding percentage is bad, then go to your Gold Glove at Armor Bank. They proudly serve the state. Armor Bank is whole hog. The winning way to bank is Armor Bank. 5-2. Razorbacks will bat in the bottom of the fifth with a three-run lead on the Razorback Sports Network from Learfield.
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0: Woods will bat in the fifth inning, leading 5-2. Oklahoma gets a little bit closer in the top of the fifth inning on a run that is scored unearned to Hunter Dietz. Tough with the error on Ruiz in left field. Third of the year by Ruiz does lead to a run. Maybe the Hawks can get that one back or more. Kozel leads off the fifth against Nick Wislowski. First pitch is taken high. Hogs have not figured Wislowski out since he relieved L.J. Mercurius. They had Mercurius figured out quickly. And Wislowski has retired all eight batters faced. And, in fact, Kozel is the only one he hasn't faced. 1-0 pitch to Camden. It's a strike called on a low slider. And it is 1-1. Kozel is singled to right and to left. Helfrich after him, then Alexander Peck. That lefty still up in the Oklahoma pen. Wislowski ready with a 1-1 pitch to Kozel. A slider is hit deep in the air right field. The right fielder Harris leaps and takes one away at the fence. And there's one out. I don't know if that would have been a home run, but it would have hit the fence at least.
2: Yeah, he definitely took a double away from him. It's a good job right there by Camden staying on that pitch.
0: Yeah, he was right on it. Just couldn't quite get it high enough up in the air. Helfrich, the batter, 0-2. Fly out, foul out. Here's the pitch. Low outside from Wislowski.
2: That lefty's still throwing. I wish they'd bring him in.
0: Yeah, you want to get Wislowski out of the game. 9 straight outs, including 5 strikeouts. 1-0 pitch. Low on Helfrich. Well, here's your first, well, your second 2-0 count on Wislowski. The lefty warming up is Barfield, and it may feel like they're just reluctant to put him in, potentially. 2-0 pitch is a ball outside, 3-0. I mentioned Barfield's got an ERA over 10. Interestingly enough, though, Bubba, he has a 0 ERA in the 5 games he's pitched in the SEC. 3 2/3 innings scoreless in the SEC. 3-0, the pitch to Helfrich. Low outside, 4-pitch walk, which doesn't really compute very much with the way Wislowski's pitched to the previous 9 batters, but then again, Helfrich's the only Razorback who's seen him twice.
2: Well, Peck got wasn't Peck? He was behind 3-0, or ahead 3-0, and then came back and got struck out, right?
0: Yes, to end the second inning.
2: Yeah.

0: for Oklahoma. The Hogs are up 5-2. We'll be back in a minute. This is Arkansas Baseball from Learfield.
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0: The third pitcher of the night for Oklahoma is a left-hander, Jaden Barfield. Barfield's from Pearland, Texas. 6 foot 216, 12th appearance, no record, 310 average allowed, 7 innings, 8 runs charged, 6 walks, 6 strikeouts, but he's thrown 3 2/3 scoreless in SEC competition. So we'll see how this one works out. As Jaden Barfield enters the game from the Oklahoma bullpen in the bottom of the 5th inning with the Hogs batting and Arkansas leading 5-2. OU got 3 innings from Nick Wislowski. Leaves a man for Barfield to deal with, but he set down the first 8 batters he faced. It would be 9 batters that he faced. And then walked the 10th. Alexander Peck will be the first batter for Barfield to face. Hogs have gotten 2 strikeouts out of the 2 hitters who've hit cleanup. Carter Rutenbar struck out his 1 at-bat. And then Peck struck out in his 1 time up. Lefty-righty matches. Barfield with 1 out throws. And the pitch is fouled by Peck off the handle. Hogs scored all 5 runs in the 2nd inning. All but 1 of their hits coming in that 2nd inning. Helfrich draws the throw and he's safe.
1: Every time I hear the name Barfield, I think of Jesse Barfield.
0: Me too. One of the strongest arms of the 1980s in Major League Baseball, right?
1: Yeah.
0: Another throw to first base. I think Jesse Barfield also won 1 American League home run crown with Toronto. But that was an arm he didn't run on. I don't think that he's related to Jaden Barfield, but I'm not sure. Here's the pitch. High fastball on Peck. It's 1-1.
1: It's different body types.
0: Yes. Wasn't George Bell also in that outfield with Barfield with Toronto?
1: Yeah, I think you're right.
0: Talk about some power. 1-1 on Peck. Here's the pitch. High slider, ball 2.
1: You know, when you see guys like that throw from the outfield, you always want to wonder what they would be like from the bump.
0: No kidding.
1: If it translated, you know?
0: You want to get a radar gun on them.
1: Yeah.
0: Heck, some of those right fielders can literally throw strikes from right field. 2-1 to Peck. Fouled at the plate. Strike 2.
1: Little slider there.
0: Strongest arm you remember from right field that you might have seen in a game.
1: From right field.
0: I got one for you. Jose Guillen. Guillen had an absolute hose from right field. Late 90s. He didn't hit very much, but he could throw.
1: I remember going to watch the Rangers play when I was young. A guy named Juan Benitez.
0: Ooh, yeah.
1: Threw a ball from the outfield on a line from, like, deep right field.
0: 2-2 to Peck. Low, ball 3.
1: And I always remember thinking that's the strongest throw I've ever seen. Because, I mean, he threw it and it was like on a line.

0: line all the way to home plate. It was incredible.
1: And how much right field did you play?
0: A lot. Mostly right. Center and right.
1: How was your arm?
0: It was pretty good. I mean, I was accurate.
1: 3-2 on Peck. Here's the pitch. Stays alive with a foul. That's all you can really ask for when it comes to outfielders. Just at least be accurate, right?
0: You know what? My arm got stronger as, you know, once I learned more about long toss, strength, and all that. So, yeah, by the end, I had a pretty good arm. I remember one time we bet our pitchers about, we were giving on them, getting on them about pitching, saying it was easy.
1: Here's the 3-2 to Peck. High fly left field. You got to go. Alexander Peck, first home run at Arkansas. And he hit it way out of here. That's got to feel great for this kid. It's his second career base hit. And it's a two-run homer against Oklahoma. Makes it 7-2.
0: Gotta love it. Got a slider, Phil, coming breaking in on him. Did a great job getting his hands inside that and hammered that ball to left field. 404 feet.
1: That's great. Just think of some of the home runs you've seen recently. Turner's home run on Sunday, freshman, second home run of the year. And now, you didn't think Alexander showed up today thinking he's going to play baseball?
0: No, but God no. bless him. He comes out and works hard in batting practice every day. You got to love it.
1: That's great. Here's Aloy with a shift on his left, and the pitch is in for a strike. 0-1.
0: What was the count there?
1: That was 3-2, and that was the seventh pitch. We had a little symmetry with the seventh pitch. This one on Aloy is low. Turner's home run on Sunday, Bubba, was the seventh pitch.
0: I like it.
1: We got something going on with this seventh pitch. Damian Ruiz, his home run, seventh pitch of the at-bat.
0: I like it. That's some good stuff over there, Phil.
1: Here's a 1-1. Aloy grounds to shortstop. Got a nice bounce for Willits. He stayed in front of it. The throw was scooped out by Lachance for out two. And that'll bring up Nolan Souza. So that means, Bubba, that the last three home runs hit by the Razorbacks have been on the seventh pitch. Just wait and see. The next Razorback to get to seven pitches in an at-bat is going to hit a home run. I'm already calling it. I don't even know who it's going to be.
0: Wow. If it happens again, I'll drink some pickle juice.
1: And you tell me that I'm wishy-washy on calling home run. Not
0: like
1: here.
0: It.
1: I'm telling you, I don't even know who's going to hit it. Here's the pitch to Souza. Swing and a fly ball to left center. They had walk out that way. The left fielder Gamble dives and misses it. Base hit picked up by Walk. Souza into second, head first with a double. Double number 13 for Nolan Souza. We're talking about seven-pitch at-bats. That's a one-pitch at-bat.
0: Yeah, we'll take that one, too. That's a good job by Nolan going up there and looking for a slider. I don't know if the left fielder got hurt or if he just hurt his feelings, but he stayed down for a minute. The trainer's going out to look at him. He doesn't look like he's hurt.
1: He's also checking on his nose.
0: Yeah, his face did go. That wasn't a very good dive.
1: It's his nose. I mean, what's going on? Rutenbar had a ball hit his nose, and now the left fielder Gamble. He must have hit his face on the outfield grass. And it looks like he dinged his finger. Jeez.
0: Yeah, I think when he dove, his head just went down in the turf.
1: Question for you here. What would feel worse? Because Oklahoma's field is all turf. I'd rather hit my face on grass.
0: Yeah, I think grass would be way better than that turf they've got.
1: Yeah, you'd end up with a little bit of those black pellets up your nostrils. Micah knew the batter. New has an RBI double and a strikeout. And if it's a strike, he's swinging, right?
0: Yep, he's swinging.
1: Two outs with Souza leading at second. And the pitch from Barfield is a strike on the outside corner, and New takes.
0: Wow. I guess I need to give you a star back. I missed that one. No. Boy, it doesn't happen very often, though.
1: You never have to give back one of those stars.
0: Thanks,
1: Phil. We're in the habit of giving a pregame star now every game. Here's the 0-1. Fouled off the right side, nothing in two. So tell you what, because I'll be in Hoover probably for like 3 days before you get there. I'll have a whole collection of stars waiting for you once you get to Hoover.
0: I like it.
1: And for Dalton and for Crystal, because they're there with you.
0: Yep.
1: family stars.
0: Yeah, Dalton can't wait. I think he just likes Hooper because it gets him out of school.
1: He wants to get on TV again. 0-2, the pitch to New. Swung on and missed, strike three. High fastball will end the fifth inning. The Hogs bring home two runs on two base hits, including the first college home run for freshman first baseman Alexander Peck. The legendary Catfish Hole restaurants in Alma and Fayetteville serve the highest quality farm-raised catfish, hand-breaded chicken tenders, and the very best hush puppies anywhere. You'll find their amazing green tomato relish at select Walmarts all around the state. Sixth inning is next. Razorbacks 7 and Oklahoma 2. This is Arkansas baseball from Learfield.
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0: top of the sixth inning, a 7-2 Razorback lead. Hunter Dietz back out on the hill. Let's see if you can get Dietz out there. Let's just see here. 78 pitches, so maybe another inning. This is that time of the year where even though they say it in March, in April, in May, they'll say it too. We'll save that inning for June. Gamble grounds the first pitch to shortstop. Kozel's there to make the play and gets him on the good throw. One pitch out. Well,
1: I like it.
0: A few more of those might keep Dietz out there a little bit longer. But now that you don't have midweek games, you've got guys that are looking to get out there and pitch. David pretty much said that in our pregame today. So far, Dietz hasn't needed the help. Dickerson, the batter, shows bunt, and the pitch is at the knees for a strike. Dickerson is 0-2, reaching on a fielder's choice, striking out. He has scored one of OU's two runs. Hogs up 7-2, out hitting OU 8-5. Here's Dietz's wind to 0-1. Swing and a miss. Fastball outside, and Dickerson is behind 0-2. Next pitch, curveball, struck him out looking. Number 6 for Dietz, twice on Dickerson. That gives Hunter 107 strikeouts, two more than Tomas Valencias, the ace for Mississippi State, who ran his total up to 105 yesterday in a win over Auburn. But Dietz is ahead of him now. Jason Walk fouls a pitch back. Two outs, nobody on. Walk has a strikeout and a walk.
1: What gets me are all the ones looking. It's it's incredible that he gets that many call third strikes.
0: 0-1 pitch on Walk. Fouled off his back foot, and he's going to go down after that. Stumbles up to his feet. Nothing in two. See, Dietz Bubba has struck out two batters looking today. Eight last week. I don't think I've ever seen a game where a pitcher's caught eight batters looking.
1: No, I don't think so. I mean, that tells you. So you hear me say all the time, you can tell how good it, you don't need all the analytics. You can tell how good a guy's stuff is by the reaction of the hitters, like their swing and misses. But I've never seen eight call third strikes.
0: Oklahoma's beat up here, Bubba. Well, Walk's hurting from that foul ball.
1: Well, Walk's cheating. What he's doing is he's making his mind up before he throws the ball. He's going to swing. And he's chasing that pitch inside.
0: His trainer came out to talk with him briefly. Walk back to the plate with an 0-2 count and two outs, no one on.
1: It'd be really mean if he came right back in there again.
0: Here's Dietz's pitch. Curveball without a curve. Now you throw inside, and Walk is right up on the corner of the plate. That's where the target is. Here it comes. Ground ball to Kozel. To his right, two steps, Fields, quick throw across. Got him. A 1-2-3 sixth inning from Hunter Dietz. 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
0: Another new pitcher in for Oklahoma. It's Reed Hensley, their fourth pitcher of the day. Arkansas scored five off the starter, L.J. Mercurius. One run each against Nick Wislowski and Jaden Barfield. Wislowski was good. Three innings, one run. Barfield gave up a run in two-thirds of an inning. And he was responsible for Alexander Peck's home run. So Hensley making his 10th appearance of the year. He's a graduate out of Lufkin. 1-0 record with a .237 average allowed. He's walked 10 with two hit batters in just under 11 innings. Has an ERA of 1.69. He hasn't pitched much in the SEC. The two guys they've been using in the last couple of really most of the game, the relievers they're using are not pitchers that have pitched very much SEC games. And Hensley only making his fourth appearance in the league. Throws ball one to Zach Stewart.
1: Lefties hit 182, righties 259.
0: 1-0 count. Here's the pitch to Stu. High, 2-0. Stewart has a sac fly and a ground out.
1: So I would assume he's got a good changeup.
0: Well, I'd assume that, too, because every pitcher we've seen for Oklahoma kind of loves the changeup.
1: Yeah, this guy's got a split-finger change.
0: 2-0 pitch. Stewart takes outside, ball three. Now, what do you think about staffs where the repertoires are almost identical?
1: I think a lot of it goes back to the pitching coach and kind of his philosophy. You know, some coaches are more fastball slider guys.
0: 3-0 pitch is a strike on Stewart.
1: I'm one of those that says if you can throw a good changeup, you're going to get out. A good changeup is so hard. It makes all your other pitches good, better.
0: Be a 3-1 on Zach Stewart. The pitch. Check swing in the dirt. They'll appeal it, but quickly denied by Michael Phillips. Ball four puts Stewart aboard to start the sixth inning. He's T.J. Pompey. Pompey's 1-for-2 with an RBI single and a strikeout. When you think of the way that Arkansas goes after hitters, Bubba, what do you? If we're thinking Oklahoma, this is a team that really loves changeups. What do you think qualifies for Arkansas? Pompey shows bunt, drags it towards third. Johnson gloves and holds onto the ball. What a great bunt by Pompey!
1: That was perfect right there, Phil. Johnson was playing deep, and Pompey took a little peek at him, and he just laid it down, took the base hit.
0: Walk and a bunt single for Damian Ruiz next with no outs.
1: Yeah, he couldn't have rolled that ball out there any better. That was perfect. So what were you asking me? How Arkansas staff attacks?
0: Yeah, if we're thinking changeup for Oklahoma, if you're thinking of a pitch that defines Arkansas, what would it be?
1: I think fastball attack early is what I think with our staff.
0: They are thinking Ruiz will bunt. First baseman's up. He squares, takes it low, ball one. I also think of three pitch outs.
1: Yeah.
0: Less than three pitch outs.
1: Yeah, it's that three pitch metric that Matt Hobbs likes, and they try to just attack hitters and put them away quick.
0: LaChance ready to crash. Here's the 1-0. Ruiz squares, bunts foul.
1: I like that, Phil. I like that mentality, but I think sometimes a pitcher can throw too many strikes. If you're a hitter and you know a guy's around the zone, I mean, you like it as a hitter. It's easy to hit guys that you know are going to throw strikes. Now, Hunter Dietz throws a lot of strikes. He's not easy to hit, so there's exceptions to that.
0: Ruiz has a home run and two strikeouts. Bat held back. The pitch on the way. Squares the bunt. Drops it down. Left side of the mound. And a little trouble with the pitcher and the third baseman. Nobody gloves it. Bases are loaded.
1: Just some bad communication right there. That That can't happen. The third baseman's got to take charge there. And you got to love that as a hitter. When you're sack bunting and you get a base hit like that.
0: Now you've got bases loaded. And the farthest that the ball has gone is, what, 20 feet? 25 feet? To load the bases on a walk and two singles for Camden Kojal. With the Hogs up 7-2, this is a chance to blow the game wide open.
1: So knowing what you know about OU pitching, what are they going to start him with right here?
0: It's been changeups all game. The stretch and the pitch. And it is a ball outside. It was a changeup.
1: Yeah, that's a split-finger change.
0: Two singles and a line-out for Kojal today.
1: Now, based off of how Kojal took that, that should get him a fastball right here.
0: The 1-0 pitch. Fastball fouled away.
1: And you know what I mean by that, right?
0: Yes.
1: Like, he took it real confident. Now, if he'd have been way out on his front foot, I bet he'd have thrown it again.
0: Now it's a bit of the guessing game, though. You've seen the change. You've seen the fastball.
1: But he was late on the fastball, so then you got to think, okay, is he going to... He knows I'm late on it.
0: 1-1. Slider low, ball two. You know what I also saw the catcher Brock flash his glove up, almost as if he faked where he wanted the target.
1: Maybe like Kojal's peeking, or maybe Pompey's giving it to him?
0: Maybe it's the runner at second, Pompey. Yeah. Two balls, one strike. The set by Hensley. Here's the pitch. Swing and a fly ball to deep center field. Back is Walk. Walks at the fence and it's gone. It's a grand slam for Camden Kojal. They have broken it open 11-2 on Kojal's 15th. Straight away, center field, grand slam.
1: And Phil, guess what the pitch was?
0: The pitch that defines Oklahoma. Changeup. And they might want to start throwing something else.
1: That's how strong Kojal is, though. He went down and got that changeup or that splitty down low. Look at him stay on the tracks.
0: That's a beautiful thing. Another run in this sixth inning, and the Hogs have a chance to run rule Oklahoma. Here's Helfrich, and the pitch inside. Helfrich is 0 for 2 with a walk. Three hits for Camden Kojal. That gives him 57 runs batted in. Nothing more fun than the grand slam at home. Here's the 1-0 pitch. It's a foul by Helfrich at home plate, 1-1.
1: I love how he loaded the bases.
0: Yeah.
1: Based on balls, a bunt hit, and then a sack bunt hit.
0: Yeah, I mean, you had two hits that go 30 feet, and then how far did Kojal's homer go?
1: 410.
0: We're talking about the two extremes here. 1-1 on Helfrich. Pitch is in the dirt, ball two.
1: But I can't get over the swing, though. I mean, he's down. He gets down below that ball. It was a split finger down in the zone. Stayed through it, and that ball still went 410 feet.
0: Third grand slam hit by the Hogs this year, and the second for Kojal. Here's the 2-1. Helfrich grounds it up the middle. The shortstop can't get there. Willits had no play. Another base hit. First five batters have reached in the sixth inning. Today's game being brought to you in part by Harps, where they greet you with a smile. Ask if they can help you. Let you know you're welcome in their store at Harps Hometown Fresh. Skip Johnson is going out to make a pitching change. Alexander Peck already got announced. He hit the second of what is now three home runs. The Hammer and Razorbacks today, knocking out a fourth Oklahoma pitcher here. 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The Hogs are having a party on a Friday afternoon. They're up 11-2 in the sixth inning over Oklahoma. We're back in a minute on the Razorback Sports Network from Learfield.
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0: The new pitcher for Oklahoma, their fifth pitcher of the afternoon, is Isaac Williams. He's a junior from Fleming Island, Florida. Pitched previously at UCF. ERA is 6.97 over 10 outings, all in relief. 1-0 record, 2.93 batting average. His SEC ERA is 15. Hogs are up 11-2. One more run gives them a chance to run rule. OU in seven. Well, it would be six and a half innings, but you need that one more run. And I think a run rule would be great today. I mean, you could save the rest of the bullpen for the next two games. The other aspect of this too, Bubba, is I wondered if you would see some of the same kind of power that we saw from the Razorbacks in the Ole Miss series last week. And you know what? You are seeing that kind of power again.
1: We are, definitely. And just some good at-bats, to be honest with you. The only guy, Wislowski, kind of had our number. He had good stuff. But other than that, I mean, we've been lighting these other dudes up.
0: Four runs without Reed Hensley retiring a batter. He had their lowest ERA, 1.69, and it is ballooned. Here's Peck, and the pitch is a strike on the outside. Peck relieved Carter Rutenbar at first base in the second inning. Rutenbar dove for a base hit. The ball hit his nose, and we're not sure the extent of the injury. We just know he was bleeding from his nose and had to come out. Here's the 0-1. Low on Peck, a fastball. So Peck struck out in the second inning before greeting Jaden Barfield in the fifth with his first career home run. That means you've had two guys come off the bench in the last two games, freshmen hitting home runs in SEC games. One and one.
1: That's huge.
0: Here's the pitch to Peck, and it's popped up foul. Yeah, Turner, and now Peck. Freshman coming off the bench, ready to go.
1: I like Alexander. He's a guy, he's got a good baseball body. You put 15 pounds on him, and he might end up being a power guy for you.
0: Yeah, it's the freshman 15 or the sophomore 15 in his case, maybe. He's put some strength on, though, this year. Williams is set. The 1-2 is a slider low and outside. 2-2 on Alexander Peck.
1: I mean, he's 6'4", 205.
0: You could get this at 225, 220.
1: Yeah.
0: Oh, yeah. Williams ready with a 2-2 pitch on the way. A foul by Peck towards the first base seats.
1: Yeah, just a little bit late on that fastball. Are we at seven pitches or is that... No, that's six.
0: That's five. The next one's the sixth. Seventh pitch is going to be a home run.
1: Okay.
0: Stretch. 2-2. Swing and a miss. Strike three. So we won't get a seventh pitch. One out in the sixth inning, and Kuhio Aloy is next.
1: It's a good fastball right there. That's 96, top of the zone.
0: Aloy led off the second inning with a walk, scored the Hogs' first run. Since then, a fly out and a ground out. One on, one out, sixth inning. Hogs lead by nine. And the pitch on Aloy is outside. Ball one.
1: 90 mile an hour cutter. That's a good pitch.
0: Aloy was the hot hitter last week for the Razorbacks. It's Kojal today, 3-for-4. Pompey and Souza and Ruiz, each with two hits. Here's the 1-0 to Aloy. A foul off the right side and a huge Cujillo swing. 1-1.
10: 97 on that fastball.
0: And that's something, 97, and he's only thrown 10 in a third innings. Another right-hander's up in their pen. Ball and a strike on Aloy. Here's the pitch. Check swing, strike two. On the swing, said Kevin Sweeney. It's a good slider from Williams.
1: Yeah, it looks like this guy's got good stuff.
10: I feel like I got a chance to talk to Todd Butler for a little bit during OU's BP. So good to see him.
0: Former assistant here at Arkansas for a long time. 1-2. Here's Aloy and a swing and a foul. Straight back.
10: Good job by Cahill right there. It's a fastball in.
0: Is this his second year at OU or third?
10: Third. I think it's his third year.
0: He was at Nichols before that, right?
10: Mm-hmm.
0: And Wichita State before that.
10: Yep.
0: He was the assistant before Tony Vitello here, right?
10: Yeah, he was here when Brett Eibner and those guys were here.
0: 1-2 on Aloy. Williams ready. The pitch. Bounced in the dirt. Helfrich went second base. Good throw, and Helfrich's out at second. Brock dug it out. Got Helfrich at second. That's what Ryder's been doing to base runners for a long time now. Well, there's two outs and nobody on for Aloy with a 2-2 count.
10: Back in the day, when Butler was here, he would call and ask me, you know, we would just talk hitting. I remember Eibner was in a slump once, and he called, and we were talking about Eibner, you know, trying just brainstorming how to get him out of the slump. I mean, he's such a good guy.
0: Aloy back in 2-2. Gave Williams some time to reset. Stretch and pitch on the way. And Aloy sees it well, takes low, ball three.
10: Well, I tell you what, Cahill took that and he kind of bowed up a little bit.
0: If Aloy reaches base, it would be Souza. This is the seventh pitch, by the way. Here it comes. Swing and a miss. Strike three. Slider got him, and that'll end the sixth inning.
10: He's killing me, Phil.
0: I was wrong. but at least I called it with authority.
10: You did call it. I like that. I like it.
0: Hogs score four runs on their third grand slam of the season. One of the three hits, one of the four hits, was a Camden Kojal grand slam. Camden's 15th home run and his second granny this year. Hogs take an 11-2 lead to the top of the seventh inning on the Razorback Sports Network from Learfield.
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0: It is into the top of the seventh inning. Arkansas leading 11-2 over the Oklahoma Sooners. 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Well, this is obviously all about Arkansas today. Three home runs for the Hogs. That has brought in eight of their 11 runs. Damien Ruiz, Alexander Peck, and Camden Kojal have hit the home runs. Meanwhile, Hunter Dietz, looking good over six innings, starts the seventh with strike one on Kyle Branch. Dietz has struck out six batters, allowed two runs on five hits, one of those runs earned. He's walked three, gotten 10 ground ball outs. Here's the 0-1 on Branch. A foul off the right side, strike two. Offensively, 12 hits for the Hogs, four with multiple hits. Pompey, Souza, and Ruiz, each two hits. Kojal has three. Five in the second for the Razorbacks. That's where they took the. That's where they really took the bull by the horns. 0-2 is outside from Dietz. Ball one.
10: Phil, I see Rudenbar back in the dugout.
0: How does his face look?
10: It looks normal. He's got shades on, but yeah, he looks normal.
0: 1-2 to Branch. Swing and a miss. Struck him out. Got him on a low slider. Strikeout number seven for Dietz. Runs his season total to 108. Deshaun Harris is next. Harris is 1-for-2 with an RBI infield single that hit Rutenbar's nose. And a ground out. Left-hand batter grounds a base hit through shortstop. Nobody's there and the hole is short. One out single. Harris is 2-for-3. Bob, I was going to bring this up to you, that Dietz is the 10th Razorback pitcher with 100 strikeouts under Dave Van Horn. Hagen Smith and Nick Schmidt did it twice. You see a lot. I mean, it's pretty much every year now. There's a pitcher with 100 strikeouts. Throw to first base as Camden Johnson bats. Harris is safe.
10: How many did Root have last year?
0: I don't know the number, but I know he struck out over 100. I can find it for you pretty quickly. Pitch over for a strike on Camden Johnson, and it's 0-1. Oh, let's see here. Last year, Root struck out. Well, that's this year's numbers. That would be last year's numbers. 126.
10: Nice.
0: 0-1. Swing and a miss on a slider. Strike two. Dietz could get there.
10: Yep, he could.
0: Other former Arkansas pitchers to get to over 100 in recent years. Hagen Smith, Connor Nolan, Kevin Copps. 0-2, line drive, base hit. Again, through the hole at shortstop. Johnson has his second base hit. It's pretty much the exact spot where Harris's hit went through. Brendan Brock, the next batter. And the Hogs have a pitcher up in the bullpen. That pitcher is Mark Brissy. And we haven't seen Brissy in an SEC game in a while.
10: Yeah, we need to get him going.
0: Brock is 0-for-3. Here's the pitch. Low and dug out of the dirt by Helfrich.
10: I would say there's two guys down there for sure we need to get going. Brissy's one of them, and Cooper Dossett. We need to get him some more innings in SEC play.
0: Leading by 9 runs in the 7th inning. Dietz has struck out Brock twice. Here's the 1-0. Ball inside, 2-0. You know, if you don't use Gibbler or Gackle today, one of those two pitchers starts tomorrow. 2-0 pitch. Fastball, Anthony's for a strike on Brock.
10: Who are you betting on?
0: I think it would be Gackle.
10: I think it'll be Gibbler.
0: I think they've split the lefties up.
10: You think?
0: I do. I think they would split them up. Here's the 2-1. Brock takes strike two on a slider.
10: Do you have some inside information I don't know about?
0: No, I mean, I mentioned it to Matt Hobbs in the dugout last week. So, yeah, we would like to do that, but that doesn't mean they will. 2-2 off of Dietz's foot. Slowed it down, backhanded by Souza at second for a force play. And he gets the double play. He throws to first for the double play. The ball ricocheted off of Dietz's foot. And he's walking off the field just fine. He's not hurt. He gets an assist. A kick save and a beauty for a double play that goes 1-4-3 to get the Hogs off the field. No runs, two hits, one left for Oklahoma. 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The Hogs lead 11-2. One run to walk it off in the bottom of the seventh. 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
0: Into the bottom of the seventh inning, Hogs up 11-2. One run will end the game. And, hey, Bubba, I want to get your thoughts on that double play that Nolan Souza just turned off, the kick save by Hunter Dietz. I thought that was beautiful.
1: No, it was awesome. And now I like how Hunter just shook it off and walked off the field like it was nothing. It was 99 off the bat. Of course, the double play, it probably didn't hurt much since it was a double play. Had that gone out in the center field, it might have hurt a little bit.
0: So Dietz does make it through seven innings.
1: But that's a heads-up play by Souza.
0: Well, how do you get this run? One run to get out, to get off the field. Souza, New, and Stewart. Souza just made that great defensive play. Gets the lead off the seventh inning. Why not end the game right here?
1: Doesn't it always end up like that, though? The dude that makes a good play?
0: It could. See, this is another new pitcher out there for OU, Briscoe Smith. Smith is a right-hander, and I think this is the first game he's pitched in all year long.
1: Wow.
0: Works out of the set. And a fastball to Nolan Souza for a strike. I just double-check about this, because that is number 32. That is Briscoe Smith, a freshman from Marlow, Oklahoma. And this is his first appearance of the year. Yep. On May the 8th, here's the 0-1. Fastball, strike two on Nolan Souza.
1: Wow, two good fastballs for strikes.
0: Souza has a single, a strikeout, and a double, and a run scored. Two home runs this year. Smith ready with an 0-2. High and outside, 1-2. So Isaac Williams struck out both batters that he faced. Briscoe Smith is their sixth pitcher of the night. And it's a 1-2 count on Souza. The pitch is hit in the air to left field, not well. Gamble back a few feet, now towards the line, and makes the catch. Souza's 2-for-4, and Micah New will bat.
1: It's getting a little tougher to see out there. Those shadows.
0: Brissy's still up in the pen. Bubba, everybody here would, want a run rule and all of that. And, get out of the ballpark a little early. It feels pretty important for Brissy to have a chance to pitch, though.
1: Yeah, I think it does.
0: New is 1-for-3 with an RBI double and 2 strikeouts. The pitch from Smith is a fastball for a strike. Kid throws hard. 96.
1: 96 down in the zone. Everything he's thrown has been down.
0: He's got a gunslinger's name, too, Briscoe Smith. 0-1 on New. The pitch. Low, ball and a strike.
1: Why wouldn't this guy have pitched? He's got pretty good stuff.
0: Oh, maybe there's an injury in there.
1: It could be.
0: 1-1 on New. Here's the pitch. A swing and a fly ball to left field, and there it is. The fourth home run of the game is a walk-off. 12-2, the final score. That was the final score. in game one of the Ole Miss series. And they've done it again, Bubba Carpenter. This one belongs to the Razorbacks.
10: I love it, Phil. That's the first pitch the guy left up, and Micah knew, hammered that ball. You knew right off the bat it was gone. Left fielder for OU didn't even move.
0: Wow, if you thought it was a mirage with the Hogs hitting 10 home runs last week against Ole Miss, I tell you, this Arkansas team is hitting the ball a ton right now.
10: I like it. Hitting's contagious, Phil.
0: Micah New, seventh of the season, ends the game, and the Razorbacks are 33-17. They've now won seven of their last eight games. Stay with us. Back in a moment. This is Arkansas Baseball from Learfield.
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0: Well, what a day here at Baumwalker Stadium. The game really should have just started 20 minutes ago, but the Hogs already have won it by a 12-2 final score, hitting four home runs. You know, last week, most of their runs scored on homers. That was the case today as well. That would be 2, 4, 8, 9 of their 12 runs scored on homers, coming from Damian Ruiz, Camden Kojal, Alexander Peck, and Micah New. 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Now, stay with us for the Armor Bank 10th inning show. 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
1: 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Arkansas did not win a run rule game in the SEC until last Thursday against Ole Miss. Last Friday against Ole Miss. Now they've done it 2 weeks in a row by the same final score. 12-2 over Oklahoma. That's wins in six of their last seven games. Hogs are 33-17 with five games left in the regular season. They are 14-11 in the SEC. This win will put Arkansas two games ahead of Oklahoma in the standings, and pending Ole Miss's outcome in their game tonight against A&M, the Hogs could end up two games ahead of Ole Miss. For the moment, Arkansas is half a game ahead of Florida and Alabama in the standings and tied with Auburn in the standings at 14-11. OU falls to 30-17, under 500 now in the SEC at 12-13. They could fall into a tie with Kentucky in the standings. Kentucky will be batting right now in the top of the first inning at Florida. Hunter Dietz gets the victory, also gets credit for his first complete game at Arkansas. Goes the distance of seven innings through 99 pitches, seven hits, two runs, one earned, walked three, struck out seven, ran his SEC leading strikeout total to 108. Seventh win for Dietz against two defeats. L.J. Mercurius took the loss, five runs, inning in a third. Mercurius now six wins, six losses, all four homers in the game hit by Razorbacks. Damian Ruiz hit his fifth. Alexander Peck hit his first career home run. He had a home run by Camden Kojal, second grand slam of the season, one of his three hits, 15th, with ties him with Ryder Helfrich for the team lead. And the last swing of the game was a Mike Anew walk-off run rule clinching home run, number seven for Noon. Watch out for Micah now. The month of May is when he hits most of his homers. 32 career home runs for Noon. 17 of them have been hit in the month of May. Game time was 2 hours and 16 minutes for not quite seven full innings. And the paid crowd, 10,158. The total showing Arkansas with 12 runs, 13 hits, one error, and three left. Oklahoma scores two, seven hits, no errors, and they stranded six. Hey, if you've got tickets for the next couple of games and you're coming up to Fayetteville for baseball and not sure where to stay, anytime you're visiting Northwest Arkansas, stay at the Candlewood Suites. It's the closest property to campus off I-49 at the MLK exit. 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
1: Hawks had some quick huddles. They're already signing autographs. Oh, you got out of here. They weren't interested in hanging around in the outfield with their huddle for very long. Not after the Hogs obliterated Oklahoma today 12-2 in a run rule game that did not quite go seven innings. So let's recap it. This is the Harps scoring summary at Harps. They greet you with a smile. They ask if they can help you, and they let you know you are welcome in their store at Harps. Hometown fresh. All right, we start where we always start. First inning. Nothing happened in the first inning. So they go to the second inning. And OU strikes against Hunter Dietz. Dietz walked three batters in the game, two of them in the second inning, including his first batter, Trey Gamble, who got replaced by a fielder's choice hit by Drew Dickerson. After a strikeout, Dietz walks Kyle Branch. Deshaun Harrison hits a ground ball on the right side. Then first baseman Carter Rutenbar raised a little too far off the bag, dove and missed the ball that still hit his nose. Ricocheted away. Harris' single scored Dickerson from second base to give OU a 1-0 lead. Rutenbar had to come out of the game. His nose was bleeding pretty profusely. He was able to stay in the dugout the rest of the game, but Alexander Peck would finish in the field in the second inning, and Dietz finished the second inning by getting Camden Johnson to ground out. Well, the Hogs took control of this game for good in the very next half inning as L.J. Mercurius walks leadoff batter Kuhio Aloy. Nolan Souza follows with a chopper that went over the first baseman Dayton LaChance for a base hit right field. Hogs had a couple of the base runners, and it's Mike Anew batting. You got the go-ahead runs at first and second, down 1-0. The pitch on Anew,
2: okay?
1: Swung on, lined into left field, deep towards the fence, off the fence. Here comes Aloy rounding third base. He's on his way home. Into third is Souza. RBI double. Mike Anew ties the game, and the Hogs will threaten for the lead. Well, they did threaten for the lead, and they took the lead when Zach Stewart's sacrifice fly drives in Nolan Souza from third base, and then it's T.J. Pompey batting. Need contact, especially with the infield in. One out, two and two. Here's the pitch. Line drive, base hit right field by T.J. Pompey. Hogs bring home three in the second inning, and maybe more.
3: Yeah, it was maybe more. It was a lot more, because in the seventh pitch of the next at-bat, it's Damian Ruiz.
1: 3-2. There's a drive by Ruiz towards the Hog pen in left field. Get out of here. Number five for Damian Ruiz. They put up five in the second inning.
3: So 5-1 Arkansas at the end of two innings. Dietz had a 1-2-3 third. He pitched through the fourth inning, got around a couple of the two-out base runners. Oklahoma got good relief pitching from Nick Wislowski as well. Three scoreless innings until the fifth inning when he issues a one-out walk to Ryder Helfrich. Jaden Barfield would relieve, and it's Alexander Peck batting against Barfield. At this point, Peck has only one hit in his freshman season. Here's the 3-2 to Peck.
1: High fly left field. You got to go. Alexander Peck, first home run at Arkansas, and he hit it way out of here.
3: It was quite a shot. It was so much fun watching Alexander get around the bases. Second career hit at Arkansas. Big home run that makes it 7-1. An unearned run would score against Dietz in the bottom of the fifth inning to make it 7-2. Hogs pretty much put the game out of reach in the sixth inning against Reed Hensley, who faced five batters, and they all reached against him. Leadoff walk to Stewart, T.J. Pompey, and Damian Ruiz both laid down bunt singles to load the bases, and then Camden Kojal put the game out of reach. The set by Hensley. Here's the pitch. Swing and a fly ball to deep center field. Back is Walk. Walks at the fence and it's gone. It's a grand slam for Camden Kojal. Second grand slam for Kojal. Third grand slam for the Razorbacks. Makes it 11-2. Dietz gets through the sixth inning. 1-2-3. Seventh inning. Gave up a couple of one-out base hits. But what a double play was turned by Nolan Souza. And, of course, Dietz also had a little bit of hand in the bath makeover of Arkansas play of the game. 2-2 off of Dietz's foot. Slowed it down. Backhanded by

0: Souza at second for a force play, and he gets the double play. He throws to first for the double play. The ball ricocheted off of Dietz's foot, and he's walking off the field just fine. He's not hurt.
1: Yep, that was a beautiful double play. The Bath Makeover of Arkansas play of the game. Locally owned, American-made, proud to be an official sponsor of the Razorbacks. So then the Hogs hit for the last time. Bottom of the seventh inning, Mike Anew sends him home. 1-1 on Anew. Here's the pitch. A swing and a fly ball to left field. And there it is. The fourth home run of the game is a walk-off. 12-2, the final score. That was the final score in game one of the Ole Miss series. And they've done it again, Bubba Carpenter. This one belongs to the Razorbacks.
2: Well, yeah, seven seems to be the magic number for home runs. Ruiz hit his home run on the seventh pitch of an at-bat. Peck, fifth inning home run, seventh pitch of the at-bat. And Mike Anew's game-winning, game-ending home run came on the seventh pitch of the seventh inning. So watch out for the number seven tomorrow. Hogs win 12-2 over Oklahoma. We have our Summit Utilities star of the game coming next on the Razorback Sports Network from Learfield.
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1: Alexander Peck is today's Summit Utilities star of the game. Summit Utilities is proud to bring natural gas to Razorback fans across Arkansas and to support the Razorbacks. We didn't really think we'd see Alexander Peck play today. Heck, we might not have thought we'd see Alexander Peck play for the rest of the season. But after Carter Rutenbar took a ground ball off his nose, which caused a heavy bleeding nose on the field, Peck was pressed into duty, and he turned out with his first career home run. And here is Bubba Carpenter catching up with Alexander Peck after today's win.
2: All right, here with Alexander Peck, today's player of the game.
3: Hey,
2: congratulations.
3: Thank you, sir.
2: First SEC hit. How'd that feel?
3: I mean, it felt really good. I was floating when I was around the bases. I didn't really know what to think.
2: Kind of walk me through that at bat. What'd you see?
3: I saw a lot of spin. He was trying to go back foot, but I knew he wasn't going to beat me with it. So I was on the heater, and I got to two strikes. And, I mean, I was just fighting. He left that last pitch up, and I put it over the wall.
2: Did you know it was gone as soon as you hit it?
3: I thought I was a little bit under it, but I saw the left fielder didn't move, and that's when I knew it was gone.
2: Yeah, as soon as you hit it, I knew it was gone. I mean, it was a 30-something degree launch angle, but you smashed it. So coming to the field today, do you think you'd be in the game in the second inning?
3: I definitely didn't think I'd be in the game that early.
2: No, but, you know, DBH always says you never know. You got to come ready to play every day.
3: I mean, you stay ready, you don't got to get ready.
2: Yeah, that's right. Well, I enjoy watching you guys. I come watch the BP. Always like watching you guys hit because you never know, like, when one of you guys are going to end up in the game and have a big at bat like that. I mean, how does that feel?
3: I mean, honestly, it feels amazing, and having everyone in the dugout to have my back and rooting for me, that's just no better feeling.
2: Yeah, well, it's awesome. Well, people don't realize how much work you guys put in. You know, they see the starters out there on the field, but I love you guys because of how hard y'all work. And I watch you guys actually more than I watch the starters because I want to know who's got the good attitude, like who puts in work every time. And I love watching you in the field and at the plate. I mean, that's awesome. So I'm happy for you to get that chance.
3: Yes, sir. I mean, I'm just doing what I can to help the team win.
2: Well, congratulations, man. That was awesome. Let's go out and win the series tomorrow.
3: Yes, sir. Appreciate it.
2: All right. Good job, Alexander.
3: Thank
2: you. Good job, buddy. Proud of you.
1: He still sounds stunned.
4: Yeah, he really does. It's so much fun. I talked to him some around the batting cage during BP, and you know, he doesn't say a whole lot, but he's kind of got a quiet sense about him. But I really like talking to him, and he really does. Man, he works hard, Phil. When he gets done, he goes out there and he takes his ground balls and does his defensive work, and it's fun to watch.
1: I just think it's so impressive how now you've had a couple of freshmen come off the bench and hit. Not just home runs, but big home runs. I mean, you know, game-winning home run for Turner. Peck hit a home run after OU gets a little bit closer in the fifth inning. And, I mean, Turner might have thought he was playing at some point during that game for defensive purposes, but he wouldn't have thought that he's going to have to, you know, maybe hit a game-winning home run. And I don't think Peck would have thought that he even was going to do anything after batting practice today. But these kids show up ready to go and focused, and that's one. You know, another, we talk about defining things about Arkansas baseball, being engaged in the game, you know, being supportive of your teammates. You might not be playing, but you still look at yourself as a part of the game.
4: Absolutely, and you can watch them down there on the top step in the dugout. They watch every pitch, they watch everything that goes on, and that's a tribute to DVH and his staff for keeping the players locked in, whether you're in the game or not, because, you know, the guys that are standing on that front step, you're one injury away from being out there on the field, and we saw it happen today, and I was so proud of him for going out there and doing what he did.
1: You know, think about hitters meetings, pitchers meetings, even the last hitter on the team and the last pitcher on the team, they're in those meetings. They've got to be paying attention to him for the idea that you never know when your number's going to be called. And I think Turner and Peck are just great examples of that.
4: Yeah, and it just goes to show some of the talent we've got as a freshman class in here, and hopefully we can keep these guys here. And who knows, next year at this time, they may be in the starting lineup hitting bombs every day. Who knows?
1: Alexander Peck, today's Summit Utilities star of the game in a 12-2 win over Oklahoma. We'll check the other scores around the SEC right after this on the Razorback Sports Network from Learfield.
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1: Hogs win 12-2 over Oklahoma. First game that comes to a final in the SEC. Of course, this goal again was moved up because of weather. Alabama's up on South Carolina 8-1. That game's in the bottom of the eighth inning. Carolina's about to lose their sixth in a row. While an Alabama win would keep keep the tide in pace with Arkansas. Of course, Arkansas does have a tiebreaker over Alabama this year head-to-head. LSU, they probably need to win their next couple of series and maybe even sweep one of them to make the NCAA postseason. But LSU's got a lead at Georgia in the fifth inning, 7-4 in game one. Other games, Kentucky and Florida just underway, no score. Texas at Tennessee, fourth inning, Volunteers leading 3-0. Tennessee's been playing some better baseball of late. Ole Miss scores in the bottom of the first to take the early lead over A&M. And two games that haven't started yet, about 8 minutes. Vandy at Mizzou. That is as must-win of a series and a sweep for Vandy as there can be. Otherwise, they're not going to be able to make a regional. Auburn and Mississippi State have the second game of that series at 7:30. Mississippi State leads that series 1-0. Back in a moment, we'll wrap up the broadcast. Bubba Carpenter returns. This is the Razorback Sports Network from Learfield.
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1: Wrapping things up here at Bob Walker along with Bubba Carpenter. Well, Bubba, the Hawks, they're swinging the bat free and easy right now. 12-2 over Oklahoma to secure game one of the series. You got to run rule them. You didn't have to use any relievers. I'm sure Dave by now has already been asked who are you going to start. So we were kind of not arguing about it, but just discussing it a little bit. I thought maybe it'd be Gackle. You thought it'd be Cole Gibler. We'll probably find out very soon.
2: I still think Gackle. But either way, I mean, you talk about today's game, Phil. I loved our bats today. Yeah, we did. We struck out 10 times. A few of those are questionable calls, I thought. I thought Reese kind of got screwed a couple times, but oh well. But I love the way we swung the bats. 13 hits, 4 home runs, 2 strike home runs, though, I love. Fouling off a borderline pitch, pitcher's pitch, then getting your pitch and hammering it. I love it.
1: We know now. Last week, remember Arkansas blew out Ole Miss in the first game, 12-2. But the Rebels started their best pitcher in the second game. That's what Oklahoma does too. They're starting tomorrow, Cameron Johnson, and we weren't sure if Johnson would pitch this series. He had a knee injury that cost him all but I think one inning last week against Florida. But he will pitch tomorrow, and he's been really good this year. 6-1, 2.96 ERA, 190 batting average allowed. His SEC numbers are solid, 167 average, 362 ERA. There is one thing about his SEC numbers, though, Bubba. He walks a ton of hitters, over a batter per inning. 29 walks, 27 and a third, plus 5 hit batters. So you may have your strategy laid out there in front of you.
2: Yeah, I like that. And especially with the way we're putting together, we're stacking good bats together on top of each other. And that's what good teams do. And we're starting to see this lineup do that. So a guy like that, we'll take our walks. We'll walk a couple of times and hit a 3-run homer, and we'll win the game tomorrow.
1: Do you feel confident saying this team's playing their best baseball right now, or do you need to see more for this weekend? Because I think part of it's about playing consistently over the course of a full weekend.
2: Yeah, that's what I want to see. I want to see 3 days of good baseball. We've showed that we can do 2 games, but we always have that one in the middle or that last one of the series. I want to see 3 games stacked on top of each other that we're consistent. And if I see that, then I'm going to feel really good about it. But what we saw tonight, that was a well-rounded game. But, I mean, we play different when Hunter Dietz is on the mound. Mm-hmm. I really think we do. I think we approach it like we're going to win this game. We need to do the same, have the same approach tomorrow coming in.
1: We'll be at 2 o'clock first pitch tomorrow, 1:30 airtime against Cameron Johnson pitching for OU. Hogs have not announced their starting pitcher, but certainly DVH will be letting the riders know he's going to start sometime soon. We'll be on the air at 1:30 for tomorrow's game. Hogs will come in 33-17, including a 14-11 SEC mark, with OU 30-17, 12-13 in the SEC. So for my partner, Bubba Carpenter, for Chase Williams, back at our studios along with Daniel Wilson, who helped out to start the broadcast, I'm Phil Elson. Thank you for listening today, and hope you enjoyed it. Have a great rest of your Friday. Hogs 12, Sooners 2, the final score. And folks, don't forget, it's just a game. We'll talk Arkansas baseball again tomorrow afternoon.
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